0: Black business leaders. Cheryl has until November 9th to fill the vacancy after Caldwell resigned amid sexual harassment allegations. And Livingstone College in Salisbury, North Carolina, is reporting its largest freshman class in nearly 150 years with 505 students. President Anthony Davis says enrollment at the historically Black college has grown 70% in 4 years, creating housing challenges that have some students staying at a nearby hotel. I'm Amber Payton with BIN News Now. Back to you, Doug.
1: All right. Thanks a lot. Los Angeles Mayor African-American Karen Bass says President Trump's language about a possible Iranian attack on the city raised serious questions about his responsibility to protect Americans. Trump made the remarks while discussing the Iran war at a Nebraska campaign rally, calling out L.A. and San Diego as he described the danger of Iran obtaining nuclear weapons.
2: In June of last year, our city was attacked by the federal government when he sent 4,000 troops, National Guard, and about 700 Marines to our city for no particular reason. In my opinion, it was to terrorize and frighten the people in Los Angeles. And so here we go one more time.
1: Governor Newsom and San Diego Mayor Todd Gloria also criticized Trump. The White House says Trump was defending his decision to act against Iran rather than suggesting that California should suffer an attack. Meanwhile, going on right now in Atlanta, Georgia, candidates for governor, African-American Keisha Lance Bottoms, a Democrat, is taking on Republican billionaire Rick Jackson in a high-stakes political town hall. It's the only time the two will be on the debate stage before voters can elect a new governor in November. So what can Georgia voters expect to hear tonight? CNN spoke with Atlanta Journal-Constitution Washington Bureau Chief, African-American Tia Mitchell.
3: We're going to learn a lot from Georgia's governor's race. The vibe, quite frankly, is that Keisha Lance Bottoms has some ground to make up, but not much ground. And so it's winnable, even though a lot of people think the odds-on favorite is Republican Rick Jackson. He just has so much money, tens of millions of dollars of his own money. He's flooded the TVs with ads in Metro Atlanta and really across Georgia. So a lot of people are curious, though, because he doesn't do a lot of media interviews. He doesn't speak off the cuff often.
1: Tonight's questions are expected to cover the economy, housing, education, healthcare, and public safety. And finally, R&B music lovers of the old school and Black celebrities are reacting to the breaking news of soul singer Freddie Jackson's death. The Rock Me Tonight vocalist passed at the age of 70. No cause was announced, but Jackson had shared that he had kidney disease in 2024. His 1985 breakthrough single Rock Me Tonight helped launch his career with 10 number one R&B hits, including You Are My Lady. Veteran R&B singer Melba Moore, who helped Jackson in his early career, called him a great singer and a greater friend. Radio and TV veteran Donnie Simpson thanked Jackson for sharing his talent, writing, quote, "You will be missed, my brother." Stay connected and subscribe and follow BIN News this hour, wherever you get your podcasts. I'm Doug Davis for the Black Information Network. Have a great Tuesday, and of course, stay safe out there.
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6: I'm Kevin Brown with another look at modern-day Black history you should know. On January 6, 2021, as chaos engulfed the U.S. Capitol,
7: multiple capital injuries,
6: a group of Black officers stood as pillars of resilience and bravery. Among them was Capitol Police Officer Eugene Goodman, who diverted rioters away from the Senate chamber, potentially saving countless lives. Lieutenant Michael Byrd also faced a dire situation, protecting lawmakers from an advancing mob. His decisive actions safeguarded those entrusted to his care. And Officer Harry Dunn fought back against physical threats and racial slurs, standing firm in the defense of the Capitol and democracy. These Black officers and many others remind us that the strength of our democracy lies in those who protect it. So let's never forget to honor their heroism and strive for a nation worthy of their sacrifice. For the Black Information Network, I'm Kevin Brown.
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0: I'm Amber Payton on your home for 24/7 News, the Black Information Network. Here's what's happening in your region right now. Virginia lawmakers are heading to Colonial Williamsburg Wednesday for a special General Assembly session marking 250 years since the legislature first met after American independence. The House and Senate will gather at the Colonial Capitol for the historic commemoration. Williamsburg is also celebrating the 250th anniversary of First Baptist Church, one of the oldest African-American churches in the country. The church was organized by free and enslaved Black Virginians in 1776. Maryland's Black Governor Wes Moore and Republican challenger Dan Cox clashed during their only debate of the campaign. Cox questioned whether Moore would serve a full second term if reelected, but Moore did not give a direct answer. The governor defended his record on jobs and economic development while blaming President Trump for many of Maryland's economic challenges. A private historically Black college in Salisbury, North Carolina is reporting a major increase in enrollment. Livingstone College says this semester includes its largest freshman class in nearly 150 years with 505 students. College President Anthony Davis told WBTV enrollment has grown 70% over the past 4 years. October is Breast Cancer Awareness Month, and HBCU Norfolk State University is using homecoming weekend to spotlight women's health. The university is partnering with the KOW Cancer Fund to raise awareness about cancers affecting women and disparities in access to care. I spoke with Norfolk State Athletic Director Dr. Melody Webb, a cancer survivor who also serves on the fund's board.
7: Being able to positively impact our community is a part of the leadership and visibility that I want to be able to just demonstrate where we are with the connection and being able to educate our community on where we are.
0: The organization was created in honor of legendary women's basketball coach KOW, who battled breast cancer. I also spoke with KOW Cancer Fund representative Jenny Palmateer about why bringing that message directly to HBCU campuses matters.
8: I'm not sure there's a more tight-knit community, if I'm being honest, than you feel it. It's palpable. People want to be a part of it. People want to help each other. And, you know, we have such great reach through this community. And so I really don't think there's a better community to be able to rally and galvanize each other and start spreading the word than HBCUs.
0: And Norfolk State head football coach Michael Vick says homecoming gives the university an opportunity to make an impact beyond athletics.
9: Yeah, first off, I'm honored to just be, you know, in this position to be able to use my platform as a head coach, Norfolk State's platform. The awareness, you know, the people who's been affected, but, you know, I've came out on the other side of it and now I can talk about prevention, detection, you know, it's what it's all about. And, you know, Eddie Webb just mentioned the connection. It's the connection that we can communicate with the masses, you know, as of right now using our platform. And it just means a lot, you know, to be here rooting for something other than football. And so to take a step back from that and look at some of the things that are truly important, you know, means a lot, you know, for the platform, for everyone.
0: The three-day effort beginning Thursday, October 8th, includes cancer education, survivor recognition, and special events throughout Norfolk State's homecoming celebration. I'm Amber Payton on your home for Black News First, the Black Information Network.
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11: This is Nicole Deal on the Black Information Network with a special look at the Thurgood Marshall Fund. Let's talk numbers for a minute, because the numbers behind the Thurgood Marshall College Fund tell a story most people never hear. $500 million. That's the total TMCF has put towards scholarships, career programs, and institutional support since it was founded. 57 member schools, nearly 314,000 students served, and 98% of every award TMCF hands out goes straight to historically Black colleges, universities, and predominantly Black institutions. Here's the number that should stop you, though. 93%. That's the share of first-time, full-time students at TMCF schools who rely on financial aid just to stay enrolled. That's for things like tuition and housing, not for extras. Last academic year, TMCF awarded more than $21 million in financial aid to over 2,700 students. Nearly 1,000 of them were first-generation college students, the first in their families to walk onto a college campus as a student instead of a visitor. And the growth inside the organization is matching the need outside of it. Since Dr. Harry L. Williams became president and CEO in 2018, DMCF has more than doubled its staff and grown revenue by 250%. This summer, the reach extended even further. DMCF's SOAR program, that's Seeking, Observing, and Achieving Results, put high school juniors and seniors on 16 different HBCU campuses to explore college life firsthand, some of them for the very first time. DMCF's 40th anniversary campaign in 2027, called Forging Transformation, is built to push those numbers even higher. 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With 24/7 News, I'm Nicole Teal on the Black Information Network.
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6: Every town for gun safety claims a growing number of people are relying on AI to plan acts of violence.
5: Happens here.
12: Louisiana wants the U.S. Supreme Court to stop other states from protecting doctors who mail abortion pills into the state.
4: Black America's only 24/7 newsroom.
13: Detroit's only black-led and community-owned grocery says they need people to shop with them so they can stop tapping into their reserve fund.
5: The Black Information Network.
14: The opinion, beliefs, and viewpoints expressed in this commentary are those of the author and do not necessarily represent those of BIN and its founding partners and employees. Now it's time to bring the funk with Roland S. Martin.
15: When I listen to people talk about voting, they often say it's ridiculous to say vote blue. We should not be voting blue. Well, let me be real clear. I'm not saying that anyone should vote blue. I think you should vote black. And if you vote black, that means voting against red MAGA, which means voting for a Democratic candidate. It does not mean that we do not challenge the Democratic candidate. It does not mean that we don't make demands of the Democratic candidate. But the reason I am saying that voting black means voting for blue is because we have seen a very clear and defined attack on all things black coming from red MAGA Republicans. Allow me to unpack. In the last year of Biden-Harris, African-American businesses received $10 billion in federal contracts. That represents 2%, not a great number. Under Trump, in less than 2 years, that is down to 1.2%. Trump just cut money from the Minority Business Development Agency. He just cut grants towards the National Urban League. We have seen the attack on civil rights, on voting rights, the attack on DEI. It is undoubtedly clear that this administration, backed by Republicans in the House, backed by Republicans in the Senate, backed by the Republican National Committee, backed by Republican governors, backed by Republican legislatures, want to do away with many initiatives that specifically help black folks. So why in the world would anybody black vote for red MAGA when they are against black folks? I'm Roland Martin of the Black Information Network.
5: Your story is our story.
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0: Here's what's trending this hour. Krista Pike is awake and speaking after her botched execution last week in Tennessee left her in the hospital. That's according to her attorneys. Pike had been intubated and on a ventilator as she remains at a Nashville hospital. A major investment in a submarine facility in Baltimore has been unveiled by President Trump. And career federal prosecutor Sally Yates is being brought in by Cornell University to lead the internal investigation into the alleged fraternity rape case. I'm Amber Payton, and that's what's trending.
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16: The Falcons destroyed the Saints on Monday Night Football to close out Week 4. Falcons quarterback Michael Penix Jr. talks about why they were able to run the ball so well.
17: Yeah, just trusting the details and, you know, trusting everything that we've been coached all throughout the week. For me, doing my job, making sure I'm carrying on my fakes, you know, the best way I can.
16: Meanwhile, Week 5 will kick off with a showdown in the Lone Star State. The Cowboys will square off against the Buccaneers on Thursday Night Football. The NFL has suspended a pair of officials for conduct toward players. Line judge Jeff Seaman and referee Adrian Hill have both been punished. Seaman has been suspended 2 games for yelling a profanity at Cardinals tight end Trey McBride. Hill was hit with a 1-game suspension after pointing and yelling at Vikings linebacker Eric Wilson for accidentally colliding with him. And the NBA preseason rolls on this week. The 76ers crushed the Knicks at home. The Lakers opened the preseason with a win over the Kings. The Pistons beat the Suns Wednesday. Damian Lillard and the Blazers will host Steph Curry and the Warriors. The Mavericks and Rockets will open exhibition play in China Friday. With the latest in sports, I'm Misty Jordan on the Black Information Network, your home for Black News First.
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2: Actor Aaron Pierre is officially stepping into one of DC Comics' most iconic roles. The Black British actor stars as Jon Stewart in HBO's Lanterns. And in Sunday's season one finale, Stewart finally becomes Earth's newest Green Lantern. Pierre's performance has been a major part of the series, which follows Stewart alongside veteran Green Lantern Hal Jordan as they investigate a murder tied to a larger threat. The finale leaves Stewart charting his own path as a Green Lantern, with Pierre set to reprise the role in the upcoming Superman sequel, Man of Tomorrow. Lanterns is streaming now on HBO Max. Elsewhere in entertainment, music icon Missy Elliott is bringing an HBCU Battle of the Bands to Norfolk State University. The Virginia native and Grammy-winning rapper is hosting the event Sunday, October 18th at 4 p.m. at William Dick Price Stadium, featuring marching bands from Norfolk State, Hampton University, Virginia State, and Elizabeth City State. The weekend will also feature the Missy Elliott Innovation Summit. With the latest in entertainment, I'm Morgan Wood on the Black Information Network, BINnews.com, your home for Black News First.
3: I'm Bill Black with another Bet You Didn't Know music fact. We all know this song. Marvin Gaye's What's Going On, recorded in 1970. It's a song about war, racism, and things African Americans were going through at that time. Now, on background vocals of this song were legendary Detroit Lions Lynn Berry and Mel Farr. After he recorded the song, Gaye told Berry and Farr he wanted to try out for the Detroit Lions. Because Lions coach Jim Schmidt was a fan of Marvin, he agreed to take the meeting. But when he found out he had never played football, not even in high school, he said no to a tryout. So even though Marvin never got to give us classic football moves, he left us with a legacy of songs. I'm Bill Black, and that's another Bet You Didn't Know music fact on the Black Information Network.
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6: Alexandria Ikamoni on your home for Black News First, the Black Information Network. The two people killed in a Georgia mass shooting, which left dozens of others injured, are being identified, and they are young Black men. Early Saturday morning, gunfire erupted at a homecoming block party in Vienna. The sheriff there says deputies were already in the area to monitor the crowd of around 1,000 people when shots were allegedly fired from two locations. At least 35 people were treated for injuries, while the shooting killed 21-year-old Jaquavian Jackson and 23-year-old McCaleb Jackson.
7: It's life-altering, and you know, I've been here doing this job for 42 years. I've seen and worked a lot of scenes. You don't know how to prepare for this, 35, you know, people involved.
6: A temporary curfew is being enacted in the city. Mayor Eddie Daniels, a Black man, signed an emergency declaration that sets curfews for Sunday to Thursday from 10 p.m. to 6 a.m., while Friday and Saturday overnights switch to midnight to 6 a.m. But one Black woman and advocate wants to see more done.
8: We have a right to be out and celebrate whatever festivities we want to celebrate. The issue is the access to the guns. We want to push safe gun ownership.
6: A former Metro Atlanta resident is accused of threatening to kill Georgia Congressman Mike Collins. Officials say the Black suspect sent messages through Instagram to Collins and his son-in-law. The Georgia Bureau of Investigation and FBI worked together to track the man down to his home in Buffalo, New York, where he was arrested on Friday. He's been identified as Anthony Lantrell Bennett. Officials add that Bennett claimed he was never going to carry out any violence, but he'll still have to face charges of terroristic threats. A new report shows rising Georgia housing costs are causing many residents to cut back on necessities. Katie Gray reports.
9: The report from Habitat for Humanity International, based on surveys of 30,000 people across 22 countries, found that 75% of respondents reduced spending to afford housing, with many sacrificing food and medical care. Additionally, 48% said a single financial setback could jeopardize their ability to stay in their homes. Habitat for Humanity is urging collaboration among governments, businesses, and communities to address the issue and make housing more accessible for all. I'm Katie Gray. Louisiana voters will decide in November whether to limit the state governor to two terms. At present, a Louisiana governor is allowed to serve four terms by being elected twice, leaving office, and being elected two more terms. The only governor ever to do so is Edwin Edwards. State Representative Mike Bayham, the author of the proposal, says it's not intended to keep John Bel Edwards from returning to office for third and fourth terms. Listen to the Black Information Network on the iHeartRadio app or log on to BINnews.com. 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I'm Alexandria Ikamoni on your home for Black News First, the Black Information Network.
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3: 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A homestead exemption reduces the taxable value of your home, and that helps you lower your annual property tax bills. The rules vary from state to state, but experts say many eligible homeowners never even apply. Places like Texas, Florida, Louisiana, and Mississippi offer some of the most significant benefits, and if you think it's not worth your time, think again. It could save you thousands of dollars over time. In some states, if you are a homeowner, all you have to do to qualify is submit a one-time application to your local appraisal district or county tax assessor. Some states even offer exemptions for seniors, like the over 65 exemption, and allow you to take both at the same time. The savings could have a significant impact on Black households and seniors who rely on fixed incomes. Money news at 24 and 54 minutes past each hour. I'm Nicole Deal on your home for Black News First, the Black Information Network.
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4: Right now, Louisiana is less than 30 days away from the November 3rd midterm elections, and the race to replace Republican U.S. Senator Bill Cassidy is a hot one. Democrat and Black farmer Jamie Davis faces Republican lawmaker Julia Letlow. Dr. Robert Collins, a Black man and a political analyst at Dillard University, says he expects higher voter turnout. Here's Fox 8.
5: So this is when the candidates really spend the most money. You're going to have the most ads. You're going to have the most exposure. They're really going to be trying to work up until the last minute to get those final few undecided voters onto their side.
4: This week, the New Orleans Saints celebrated their dome coming. It's the 20th anniversary of the first time the New Orleans Saints were able to play in the Superdome after Hurricane Katrina. That game, September 25th, 2006. And the game was between the Saints and their rival, the Atlanta Falcons. But that return to the dome was more than just a football game for many New Orleanians. It was seen as a glimmer of hope for the future for those living in FEMA trailers and others who were grappling with the tough decision about whether they'd actually be able to move back home. New Orleans Mayor Helena Moreno was a local news reporter in New Orleans in 2006. She looked back at that point in time. Here's Fox 8.
6: And that morning, I was like out on the sidewalk and people were already dressed in their Saints gear. They were ready for the dome to reopen. And it was just such a historic day because that was the day that we realized that New Orleans would be rebuilt, that the strength of the people, that was here, and that we were going to do all possible to make sure that New Orleans came back.
4: The Saints lost yesterday's game to the Falcons 45-24. The National Hurricane Center says there's a 90% chance that a current Gulf disturbance will turn into a tropical depression that could affect people from the Florida panhandle throughout Louisiana. For more on these stories, plus international, national, state, and local news impacting the Black community, listen to the Black Information Network on the iHeartRadio app or log on to BINnews.com. 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
7: Now to our Washington Roundup. The Supreme Court has begun its new term. Among several high-profile cases it will take up, the High Court first heard arguments in a case out of Colorado. It's related to whether lawsuits seeking to hold fossil fuel companies responsible for climate change can move forward in state courts. Also being considered is whether federal courts have the authority to review disputes involving veterans' benefits, accept a fair deal, or cease to exist. Vice President Vance says the new pro-President Trump TV ads are not partisan despite criticism from both parties. The ads feature Trump calling to defeat socialism and communism while touting what it says is the largest tax cuts in history and reigniting of American manufacturing. They cost $20 million of taxpayer money. The Trump administration claimed the ads are public service ads, not campaign advertisements. And that's your Washington Roundup. I'm Mike Moore on your home for 24/7 News, the Black Information Network.
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8: The Barge's 1983 hit, Stay With Me. 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Then slow it down a little bit more, and we bring

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1: Amber Payton with BIN News Now. President Trump suggested Iran should attack California while speaking to supporters in Nebraska Monday as he defended the sacrifices being made in the U.S. war with Iran.
2: Let them take out Los Angeles. Let them take out San Diego.
1: California Governor Gavin Newsom condemned the remarks, saying Trump was advocating for an attack on millions of Americans in two of the nation's largest cities. Black Vienna, Georgia Mayor Eddie Daniels has signed a temporary curfew after last weekend's mass shooting during a homecoming celebration. Two people were killed and 35 others were injured. The curfew runs from 10 p.m. to 6 a.m. Sunday through Thursday and midnight to 6 a.m. one weekend. And a federal judge is refusing to pause his order requiring two Shenandoah County, Virginia schools to change their names. Judge Michael Urbanski ruled the district discriminated against black students by restoring the names Ashby Lee Elementary and Stonewall Jackson High School. Get BIN News Now on demand 24/7 on the iHeartRadio app.
3: I'm Nicole Deal on your home for 24/7 News, the Black Information Network. Here's what's happening right now. Democratic Senate candidate James Tallarico is gaining momentum in Texas, backed by high-profile supporters like billionaire Mark Cuban. Beyond the celebrity endorsements, the race is drawing attention from black voters and civic leaders who see the election as an opportunity to raise issues affecting black communities like voting rights, redistricting, access to health care, and economic opportunity. Tallarico defeated black Texas Congresswoman Jasmine Crockett in the Democratic primary. His campaign is posting record fundraising numbers, and polls show a tight contest with Republican Ken Paxton. Tallarico is in a battle to become the first Texas Democrat elected to the Senate since 1988. And now an update on a story out of Miami, Florida. We reported about a chaotic shooting in Miami where people were jumping out of a window to escape gunfire at the Alero Apartments just after midnight on Sunday.
4: I could capture three people trying to jump from the third floor. Second one fell off and broke his knees, and they were like tripping, trying to go to the car was parked.
3: Neighbors say they heard numerous gunshots, shattered glass, and loud screams before police arrived. Now, NBC 6 TV says a black man, 22-year-old Edrick Bethune, was part of that chaos. According to police, he was abducted and shot at those apartments, but later died at a different location. The car seen on video driving away from the apartments was later found by police, but it had been set on fire. At least one person has been arrested, and the investigation continues. In Broward County, Florida, which has a significant black population, the school board is discussing which schools to close or consolidate to save money.
5: Our communities continue to experience a decline in school-aged children, which has contributed to an accelerated decline in enrollment and a significant reduction in revenue, especially during the past 2 years.
3: Black Superintendent Dr. Howard Hepburn says the district is concentrating on schools with low enrollment in Miramar, Hollywood, Coral Springs, and Oakland Park. Board members are hearing from the community and will use input from the workshop to make recommendations to the advisory committee. A final vote is expected in December. A disproportionate number of black men and women are incarcerated in Texas, making up about 33% of the state's prison population. One of those men is 46-year-old Jamal Howard, a black Texas death row inmate scheduled to be executed October 7th. But many advocates are fighting to stop the execution, arguing he had significant intellectual and mental health challenges at the time of his trial that were not properly considered. A petition is asking state leaders to pause the execution until those concerns are reviewed. The case is creating debate over mental illness, intellectual disability, and the death penalty. I'm Nicole Deal on your home for Black News First, the Black Information Network.
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8: Some say it began in 1986 when songwriters Jimmy Jam and Terry Lewis teamed up with Janet Jackson for her third album, Control. Borrowing from production that was popular at the time, the team would infuse Jackson's R&B vocals with drum machines and samplers synonymous with the hip-hop sound. The term New Jack Swing was coined a year later in a profile on Teddy Riley, whose contributions were so prolific, he would later be hailed as the king of New Jack Swing. The genre-bending sound would define the New York club scene and spread throughout the world. This is how we do it. In 2018, the New

0: Illinois House Republican leader Jim Durkin has endorsed the Democratic governor over GOP challenger Darren Bailey, saying he can't be trusted to lead the state.
1: Bailey stands for exclusion over inclusion, and his politics are of subtraction over addition. His politics don't work for me nor the Republican Party I know. He's never accomplished anything for Illinois, and he's not cut off for the job.
0: Durkin retired in 2023 after 24 years in the legislature. He's been an outspoken critic of President Trump, who's endorsed Bailey. Pritzker is seeking his third term over the Republican nominee in the general election next month. Vallejo, California police are investigating a pair of shootings in an unrelated deadly crash that occurred within 20 minutes of each other this morning. The first shooting left a man critically injured while crashing his car, while the second shooting resulted in a fatality. An unrelated crash also occurred during the same time frame, resulting in one death. The incidents took place at different locations within a short span of time, and police are still investigating the events. Two South King County community-based organizations, Mujer Al Volante and Mission Africa, have been selected by the King County Target Zero Coalition to promote diverse traffic safety education in the county. Mujer Al Volante focuses on empowering low-income immigrant women through driver education programs, while Mission Africa aims to increase awareness of safe driving practices among underserved communities. The King County Target Zero Coalition's efforts have already shown success in reducing speeding along a dangerous corridor in South King County, and they hope that their new partnerships will continue to improve traffic safety in the area. San Francisco is implementing family-friendly policies to help families cope with the high cost of living in the city. Programs like paid parental leave, subsidized childcare, and efforts to build more affordable housing aim to support families and encourage them to stay in the city. While these initiatives have been praised, concerns about expensive rent, limited housing options, and challenges with the school lottery system persist among parents. City leaders are working on various measures, including incentivizing developers to build larger apartments and improving public transit access for families with young children to address these issues and make San Francisco more family-friendly. King County suspended its contract with Urban Family after an outside financial review revealed that about $260,000 in likely duplicate billing. The organization is part of the Regional Peacekeepers Collective, a county-funded gun violence prevention network. During a radio show discussion, hosts questioned the county's financial oversight and suggested potential AI solutions to prevent future issues. The hosts expressed concerns about the repeated financial problems and questioned the effectiveness of the current system. More than 55,000 runners are expected to hit the streets of Chicago for this year's marathon. That would make it the largest field in the race's 48-year history. Runners from around the world will take on the 26.2-mile course. The Bank of America Chicago Marathon is this Sunday, October 11th at Grand Park. The start time is 7:30 a.m. I'm Kevin Brown on your home for Black News First, the Black Information Network.
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10: What if no one knew who you were?
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10: 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He's been kept alive on life support ever since. My name is Joanne Farian. I'm an investigative reporter, and I spent nearly 2 years trying to figure out how a teenager ended up unconscious and unidentified for so long, and how he came to be known only by the name 66 Garage.
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5: 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In most newsrooms, stories about the Black community are an occasional headline. 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We cover national news through a Black lens. 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Our goal is simple. 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Because you deserve a news source that sees the full picture and keeps you in it. With Black News First, this is the Black Information Network.
6: The opinions, beliefs, and viewpoints expressed in this commentary are those of the author and do not necessarily represent those of BIN and its founding partners and employees.
7: I'm James T. Harris, and I have something to say. I believe DEI has become one of the greatest scams sold to Black America in the last decade. Because what exactly are we teaching people? That instead of competing, improving, working harder, and becoming undeniable, you should hope somebody looks at a demographic chart and decides it's finally your turn? How do I look waiting around hoping somebody chooses me because they need another Black face in the room? I don't want to be somebody's diversity pick. I don't want to be the Black guy selected so a corporation can take a picture, update its website, and congratulate itself for being progressive. Hire me because I can do the job. And here's what bothers me most. Black Americans are being encouraged to fight to preserve DEI without asking one basic question. Who controls DEI? Who decides what diversity means? Who decides which Black people get selected? Who decides which voices are acceptable? Because DEI doesn't remove the people deciding who gets through the door. It just changes who's holding the key, and those gatekeepers can still choose people who think like them, speak like them, and reinforce what they already believe. Then they point to that person and say, see, we gave Black people a seat at the table. That can become tokenism wearing a corporate name tag. Now, discrimination exists, bias exists, and when somebody is denied an opportunity because of race, fight it with everything you've got. But don't teach Black children that their greatest advantage is somebody lowering the standard or reserving them a chair. Teach them to become so good they cannot be ignored. Give me equal rules. Give me equal access. Give me a fair shot. Then get the heck out of my way. Because Black America does not need corporate pity. All we require is opportunity, standards, competition, and the confidence to know that when we walk into the room, we belong there. I'm James T. Harris, and I have something to say for the Black Information Network.
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5: Here's what's trending this hour. California Governor Gavin Newsom wants the State Threat Assessment Center to be on the lookout for any threats to his state after comments from President Trump that Newsom calls deranged and dangerous. The suspected terror plot at a UK airbase used by the U.S. is leading to a seventh arrest. And a system in the Gulf is almost certain to become a cyclone. According to the National Hurricane Center, the system is likely to become a tropical depression over the next day or so. I'm Amber Payton, and that's what's trending.
4: 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Here's Morgan Wood.
8: Tuskegee University is joining a new federal effort to expand military officer training on college campuses. The Alabama HBCU has been designated a distinguished military college by the Department of War, making Tuskegee the only HBCU in the nation with the designation. It's one of five schools selected to develop a full corps of cadets and strengthen the pipeline of future military officers. Tuskegee currently has 197 students enrolled in ROTC across all five branches of the U.S. military, the only HBCU with programs serving every branch. The designation also builds on Tuskegee's nearly 145-year military legacy, including its role in training the famed Tuskegee Airmen. The university has also produced the nation's first Black general officer, General Benjamin O. Davis, Sr., and the first Black four-star general, Daniel Chappie James, Jr. With the latest in HBCU news, I'm Morgan Wood on the Black Information Network.
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9: I'm Shay Diddy on the Black Information Network. In 2019, the St. John Will.i.am Coltrane African Orthodox Church observed its 50th anniversary. Based in San Francisco, the church uses John Coltrane's music as a source for religious discovery. Instead of singing traditional hymns, worshipers chant Coltrane's A Love Supreme, and there are monthly meditations where people commune with Coltrane's music. In 1965, Branzo King and his wife, Marina King, saw Coltrane live at San Francisco Jazz Club. The couple had a religious experience. They called it a sound baptism. In the years leading up to his death in 1967 at the age of 40, Coltrane's music had grown increasingly spiritual. He said that he wanted to be a saint, and in him, Branzo, who had wanted to be a preacher, had found his God. Instead of a mural of Jesus in the sanctuary, there is one of patron saint John Coltrane. And that's a fact. I'm Shay Diddy on the Black Information Network.
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8: Actress Halle Berry is pushing back allegations from her ex-husband, Oliver Martinez, who accuses her of abusing their 12-year-old son. Martinez has sought a restraining order and sole custody, while Berry has called the allegations meritless and accused Martinez of having a history of violence. A judge has granted Martinez a temporary restraining order, limiting Berry's visits with her son as the custody dispute plays out in court. Berry was spotted with her son this week as the legal battle continues. Elsewhere in entertainment, a viral video of rapper Offset getting into a heated exchange at a casino is making its rounds online, but he says it was all staged. The former Migos member is seen arguing with casino employees at a blackjack table in Paris, claiming other players were being allowed to take his spot while he was making high-stakes bets. Offset says he had wagered as much as $20,000 at a time and had already won $200,000. But after the video went viral, Offset reportedly revealed the confrontation was part of a planned stunt promoting his upcoming album, GMFU, dropping October 23rd. With the latest in entertainment, I'm Morgan Wood on the Black Information Network.
10: In the Bay, Black culture isn't just lived, it's protected. At the Black Information Network, we document the resistance, reinvention, and realness that makes the Bay Area a Black cultural capital. In Oakland, history still breathes through murals of Huey Newton and the echoes of E-40. In Richmond, aunties still cook red beans on Sundays, and grandkids still get lined up with clippers in the kitchen. In San Francisco, you'll find poets hosting open mics in places where jazz never died. We uplift community gardens started by Black teachers. We follow youth groups organizing art shows that double as healing circles. Speak to parents fighting for their children's right to learn Black history in public schools. Yes, the Bay has changed, but our culture hasn't. From the steps of Lake Merritt to tech hubs run by Black coders, we see a new generation building while honoring the past. This isn't just a region, it's a reclamation, and the Black Bay is still here. With Black News First, this is Doug Davis on the Black Information Network.
8: I'm Morgan Wood on your home for 24/7 news, the Black Information Network. Baltimore City Police are still searching for the shooters responsible for the deadly violence at Leon Day Park that claimed the life of 12-year-old Chloe Ishwe. Police say Chloe was caught in the crossfire during a dispute over a parking spot near a youth football game. Four adults were also injured in the shooting. A peace walk was held in Chloe's honor Monday evening, bringing together her family, friends, and community members, along with Baltimore Mayor Brandon Scott and the Mayor's Office of Neighborhood Safety and Engagement, also known as MONSEE.
11: Detectives have been working around the clock to bring the people to justice and turn them over to the state for them to prosecute, and I have the utmost confidence that they will do that very quickly.
8: The search for the suspects continue. Police are asking anyone with information about the shooting or the people responsible to come forward. In other news, the U.S. Supreme Court will not hear former Baltimore State's attorney Marilyn Mosby's appeal of her federal convictions. The decision leaves intact her two perjury convictions involving withdrawals from her retirement account that were used to help purchase properties in Florida. A federal appeals court previously overturned Mosby's mortgage fraud convictions but upheld the perjury verdicts. Mosby says she is disappointed by the Supreme Court's decision and plans to continue fighting to protect her law license and clear her name. Elsewhere, Prince George's County is moving forward with plans for a billion-dollar Sphere entertainment venue at National Harbor, but the project does not include a project labor agreement guaranteeing union jobs. The county council has advanced funding measures as negotiations continue over worker protections and opportunities for local and minority-owned businesses. County officials say the deal calls for at least 50% participation from county-based small businesses and 40% from minority business enterprises. That's a key issue in majority Black Prince George's County, where officials say residents and local businesses should see a direct economic benefit from the massive development. And despite it all, Maryland is being ranked among the safest states in the country, which is notable for a state with one of the nation's largest Black populations. A new study from personal finance website WalletHub ranks all 50 states on 52 measures of safety, including assaults per capita, financial losses from climate disasters, unemployment, workplace safety, and emergency preparedness. Maryland ranks 13th overall and 9th in personal and residential safety. The state's overall rankings put Maryland ahead of Virginia, which comes in at number 14. Vermont is ranked the safest state, while Louisiana is ranked 50th. For more on these stories and international, national, state, and local news affecting the Black community, listen to the Black Information Network on the iHeartRadio app or log on to BINnews.com. 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
3: What happens next?
12: Vermont Senator Bernie Sanders and several other Democratic politicians are investing in Angie Nixon's campaign.
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12: New Orleans voters chose their criminal court clerk last fall. Now the city wants the U.S. Supreme Court to make those votes count.
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13: For many years, earning a six-figure income has been a benchmark for financial security. But during a recent Goldman Sachs conference, the CEO of Dollar General says inflation is changing the American economy and earning $100,000 a year is no longer enough to feel like a high-income household. According to MoneyWise, Todd Fassos says the rising cost for gas, food, insurance, utilities, vehicles, and caregiving is squeezing budgets across virtually every income level. He says consumers are changing their shopping habits, making more frequent trips to stores, but buying fewer items at a time and focusing on bargains and discounts. There was a time when shopping for discounts was mostly associated with lower income shoppers, but now even middle class and upper middle income consumers are doing the same. This new trend is proof that Americans are trying to save money because Dollar General's traditional customer base consists of households earning less than about $45,000 a year. Money news at 24 and 54 minutes past each hour. I'm Nicole Deal on your home for Black News First, the Black Information Network.
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14: 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Black men are feeling the negative impact of wrongful imprisonment years after their freedom. According to NBC News, Black men are facing severe lifelong trauma, social alienation, and systemic neglect. Many are reportedly enduring mental health disorders, permanent PTSD, and societal barriers.
15: 18 years later, I'm still in pain from being wrongfully imprisoned. I'm still being impacted by that. And I'm still listening to the law department withholding records 40 years later, right? And I want answers for that because enough is enough.
14: That's Daryl Sutton of Bedford Heights, Ohio, near Cleveland, speaking at the most recent city council meeting, obviously irritated at what he feels is the city's inaction on righting wrongs he sees going on. He takes politicians to task for their many campaign promises to address those issues, only to break them.
15: Because I'm tired of what I'm getting from people that knocked on people's doors and made promises to the community, and they don't keep them. I'm watching businesses stay open where this guy is convicted of a felony, and you cannot have a liquor license if you have a felony.
14: The Equal Justice Initiative cites wrongful conviction and imprisonment as a serious public health issue. According to a report from the Center for Health Journalism at USC, innocent black Americans are about 7.5 times more likely to be convicted of murder than white people. Across every crime category, the report says researchers found that black people who are wrongly convicted of a crime are likely to spend longer periods of time in wrongful incarceration than white people who were innocent. Pennsylvania's measles outbreak is surpassing 1,000 cases. State health officials say there have been 5 measles-related deaths so far this year. It's the largest measles outbreak in the U.S. in 3 decades. 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I'm Mike Eilen on your home for Black News First, the Black Information Network. And now, here's your Healthy Minute. In this Healthy Minute, there are a lot of things we do for our health, but we need to talk about it first. Do you take herbal or dietary supplements, receive acupuncture, or use other types of complementary and alternative medicine? Well, many people do, but they don't discuss it with their health providers, and their providers don't ask. A recent survey found that almost 2/3 of people 50 or older are using complementary medicine, yet less than 1/3 discuss it with their providers. Medical research agencies and organizations encourage open discussions of your complementary medicine use. Take control and help ensure safe, coordinated care, and make a list in advance so you remember to include all therapies and treatments you use on your patient history forms. When considering a new complementary therapy, ask about its safety, effectiveness, and any interactions with medications you are taking. Remember, patients need to tell and providers need to ask. It's always good to talk when it's about your health. And that's your Healthy Minute. I'm Mike Eilen on the Black Information Network.
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18: BIN News this hour. I'm Doug Davis. Coming up, Democratic officials are hoping two powerful African-American former political leaders can invigorate not just black Americans, but independents to vote blue this November.
19: He was very, very popular in places like Michigan. He won Indiana. He won North Carolina. He won Iowa.
18: Plus, Maryland Governor African-American Wes Moore responds to President Trump shutting him out of speaking at a major news conference held in Baltimore County today. And Florida progressive candidate for U.S. Senate African-American Angie Nixon speaks on Black Panther Party organizing with today's debate over health care. These stories and more news impacting Black America, they're on the way, but first, here's BIN News Now.
20: Speaking in Baltimore on Tuesday, President Trump announced a $3.7 billion investment by defense contractor Anduril to manufacture parts for Virginia-class submarines.
21: Today, we're officially launching the construction of the largest new shipyard in the United States.
20: Black Governor Wes Moore says he was blocked from the event, while the White House says he was invited. Black Memphis, Tennessee Mayor Paul Young says the city's land bank needs a major overhaul. The agency fired its CEO last month amid allegations of credit card misuse and reportedly ran out of money in June. Young says the land bank remains important for redevelopment and housing, but he is waiting for a full financial report before deciding what comes next. And Maryland's Black Governor Wes Moore and Republican challenger Dan Cox clashed during their only debate. Cox pressed Moore on whether he would serve a full second term if reelected, while Moore defended his record on jobs and economic development. The two also sparred over taxes, the budget, infrastructure, and Moore's possible national ambitions. I'm Amber Payton with BIN News Now. Back to you, Doug.
0: All right. Thanks a lot. Former President Barack Obama is increasing his involvement in Democratic campaigns as the midterms are fastly approaching. Obama has recorded 24 commercial ads for Senate and governor's races. He's also expected to attend a Detroit rally later this month in support of progressive Democratic capitalist Abdul El-Sayed and gubernatorial candidate Jocelyn Brown. But some are saying, how much can a former president's support influence voter participation? When CNN political opinion writer African-American Nia Malika Henderson says Obama still has a lot of juice.
21: People love Obama. I mean, he always is kind of funny and charismatic when he's out on the stump. He typically goes viral with some sort of shade or burn for the opponent. So I think this will be good.
0: Henderson also says it's important to note that
21: he was very, very popular in places like Michigan. He won Indiana. He won North Carolina. He won Iowa. Not only does the base like him, independents still really like him, too. And so, yeah, put him out there, put him, in front of all sorts of audiences.
0: Former Vice President Kamala Harris is part of the organizing effort as well. She recently joined Democratic volunteers from around the country for a virtual Get Out the Vote call. Meanwhile, President Trump appeared in Baltimore County today for an announcement involving a $3.7 billion planned private investment. The company Anduril expects 3,100 new jobs at its proposed submarine components facility that Black workers can benefit from. Governor African-American Wes Moore, who's not exactly best friends with Trump, was taken off the speaker's schedule due to a White House change. When reporters questioned the move, Moore responded by saying this.
22: This was a deal that we helped bring. This is going to be the largest private investment that we have seen in over a decade inside of the state of Maryland. But if the president of the United States wants to bring the circus into town and tell me that I'm not allowed to speak, then I will let the circus be conducted while I go back to the work of the people of Maryland.
0: The White House said Moore could still attend the ceremony, only as a guest. Moore decided to stop by another ribbon-cutting event instead. His office mentioned that he supports the project and will continue to work across political lines to help Maryland residents. And finally, Black Florida Senate hopeful Angie Nixon, a progressive Democrat, spoke yesterday, as we reported, at her Jacksonville bookstore and coffee shop. She drew comparisons to the Black Panther Party's food and health care initiatives as examples of communities responding to unmet needs. She used that history to argue that local organizations can provide essential assistance when government systems don't reach everyone. After being interrupted by a man shouting during her speech, Nixon's focus remained on community-led services. Stay connected and subscribe and follow BIN News this hour wherever you get your podcasts. And I'm Doug Davis for the Black Information Network.
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23: On August 7th, 1948, Alice Coachman made history as the first Black woman to win an Olympic gold medal. Her victory in the high jump at the London Olympic Summer Games cemented her legacy as a trailblazer in sports and beyond. Coachman was born in Albany, Georgia in 1923 and grew up in the segregated South, where opportunities for Black athletes, particularly women, were scarce. Despite these challenges, her determination was undeniable. She trained barefoot on dirt roads with homemade equipment, proving that passion can overcome the biggest obstacles. At the 1948 Olympics, Coachman's high jump cleared the bar at 5'6" 1/8", and she became the first Black woman to win a gold medal. Beyond the track, Coachman became a role model and advocate for young athletes, encouraging them to pursue their dreams regardless of any barriers along the way. As we celebrate all of our country's gold medal winners, let's also take a moment to remember Alice Coachman, the first Black woman to win an Olympic gold medal. This is Bree Wood for the Black Information Network.
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20: I'm Amber Payton on your home for 24/7 News, the Black Information Network. Here's what's happening in your region right now. Virginia lawmakers are heading to Colonial Williamsburg Wednesday for a special General Assembly session marking 250 years since the legislature first met after American independence. The House and Senate will gather at the Colonial Capitol for the historic commemoration. Williamsburg is also celebrating the 250th anniversary of First Baptist Church, one of the oldest African-American churches in the country. The church was organized by free and enslaved Black Virginians in 1776. Maryland's Black Governor Wes Moore and Republican challenger Dan Cox clashed during their only debate of the campaign. Cox questioned whether Moore would serve a full second term if reelected, but Moore did not give a direct answer. The governor defended his record on jobs and economic development while blaming President Trump for many of Maryland's economic challenges. A private historically Black college in Salisbury, North Carolina is reporting a major increase in enrollment. Livingstone College says this semester includes its largest freshman class in nearly 150 years with 505 students. College President Anthony Davis told WBTV enrollment has grown 70% over the past 4 years. October is Breast Cancer Awareness Month, and HBCU Norfolk State University is using homecoming weekend to spotlight women's health. The university is partnering with the KOW Cancer Fund to raise awareness about cancers affecting women and disparities in access to care. I spoke with Norfolk State Athletic Director Dr. Melody Webb, a cancer survivor who also serves on the fund's board.
1: Being able to positively impact our community is about the leadership and visibility that I want to be able to just demonstrate where we are with the connection and being able to educate our community on where we are.
20: The organization was created in honor of legendary women's basketball coach KOW, who battled breast cancer. I also spoke with KOW Cancer Fund representative Jenny Palmateer about why bringing that message directly to HBCU campuses matters.
2: I'm not sure there's a more tight-knit community, if I'm being honest, than you feel it. It's palpable. People want to be a part of it. People want to help each other. And, you know, we have such great reach through this community. And so I really don't think there's a better community to be able to rally and galvanize each other and start spreading the word than HBCUs.
20: And Norfolk State head football coach Michael Vick says homecoming gives the university an opportunity to make an impact beyond athletics.
6: Yeah, first off, I'm honored to just be, you know, in this position to be able to use my platform as a head coach, Norfolk State's platform. The awareness, you know, the people who's been affected, but, you know, I've came out on the other side of it and now I can talk about prevention, detection, you know, it's what it's all about. And, you know, Eddie Webb just mentioned the connection. It's the connection that we can communicate with the masses, you know, as of right now using our platform. And it just means a lot, you know, to be here rooting for something other than football. And so to take a step back from that and look at some of the things that are truly important, you know, means a lot, you know, for the platform, for everyone.
20: The three-day effort beginning Thursday, October 8th, includes cancer education, survivor recognition, and special events throughout Norfolk State's homecoming celebration. I'm Amber Payton on your home for Black News First, the Black Information Network.
7: This is Nicole Deal on the Black Information Network with a special look at the Thurgood Marshall Fund. Let's talk numbers for a minute, because the numbers behind the Thurgood Marshall College Fund tell a story most people never hear. $500 million. That's the total TMCF has put towards scholarships, career programs, and institutional support since it was founded. 57 member schools, nearly 314,000 students served, and 98% of every award TMCF hands out goes straight to historically Black colleges, universities, and predominantly Black institutions. Here's the number that should stop you, though. 93%. That's the share of first-time, full-time students at TMCF schools who rely on financial aid just to stay enrolled. That's for things like tuition and housing, not for extras. Last academic year, TMCF awarded more than $21 million in financial aid to over 2,700 students. Nearly 1,000 of them were first-generation college students, the first in their families to walk onto a college campus as a student instead of a visitor. And the growth inside the organization is matching the need outside of it. Since Dr. Harry L. Williams became president and CEO in 2018, TMCF has more than doubled its staff and grown revenue by 250%. This summer, the reach extended even further. TMCF's SOAR program, that's Seeking, Observing, and Achieving Results, put high school juniors and seniors on 16 different
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11: The opinions, beliefs, and viewpoints expressed in this commentary are those of the author and do not necessarily represent those of BIN and its founding partners and employees. Now it's time to bring the funk with Roland S. Martin.
24: When I listen to people talk about voting, they often say it's ridiculous to say vote blue. We should not be voting blue. Well, let me be real clear. I'm not saying that anyone should vote blue. I think you should vote Black. And if you vote Black, that means voting against Red MAGA, which means voting for a Democratic candidate. It does not mean that we do not challenge the Democratic candidate. It does not mean that we don't make demands of the Democratic candidate. But the reason I am saying that voting Black means voting for blue is because we have seen a very clear and defined attack on all things Black coming from Red MAGA Republicans. Allow me to unpack. In the last year of Biden-Harris, African-American businesses received $10 billion in federal contracts. That represents 2%, not a great number. Under Trump, in less than 2 years, that is down to 1.2%. Trump just cut money from the Minority Business Development Agency. He just cut grants towards the National Urban League. We have seen the attack on civil rights, on voting rights, the attack on DEI. It is undoubtedly clear that this administration, backed by Republicans in the House, backed by Republicans in the Senate, backed by the Republican National Committee, backed by Republican governors, backed by Republican legislatures, want to do away with many initiatives that specifically help Black folks. So why in the world would anybody Black vote for Red MAGA when they are against Black folks? I'm Roland Martin of the Black Information Network.
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20: Here's what's trending this hour. Krista Pike is awake and speaking after her botched execution last week in Tennessee left her in the hospital. That's according to her attorneys. Pike had been intubated and on a ventilator as she remains at a Nashville hospital. A major investment in a submarine facility in Baltimore has been unveiled by President Trump. And career federal prosecutor Sally Yates is being brought in by Cornell University to lead the internal investigation into the alleged fraternity rape case. I'm Amber Payton, and that's what's trending.
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25: The Falcons destroyed the Saints on Monday Night Football to close out Week 4. Falcons quarterback Michael Penix Jr. talks about why they were able to run the ball so well.
26: Yeah, just trusting the details and, you know, trusting everything that we've been coached all throughout the week. For me, doing my job, making sure I'm carrying on my fakes, you know, the best way I can.
25: Meanwhile, Week 5 will kick off with a showdown in the Lone Star State. The Cowboys will square off against the Buccaneers on Thursday Night Football. The NFL has suspended a pair of officials for conduct toward players. Line judge Jeff Seaman and referee Adrian Hill have both been punished. Seaman has been suspended 2 games for yelling a profanity at Cardinals tight end Trey McBride. Hill was hit with a 1-game suspension after pointing and yelling at Vikings linebacker Eric Wilson for accidentally colliding with him. And the NBA preseason rolls on this week. The 76ers crushed the Knicks at home. The Lakers open the preseason with a win over the Kings. The Pistons beat the Suns Wednesday. Damian Lillard and the Blazers will host Steph Curry and the Warriors. The Mavericks and Rockets will open exhibition play in China Friday. With the latest in sports, I'm Misty Jordan on the Black Information Network, your home for Black News First.
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2: Anthony Mackie is heading back to Broadway. The Marvel star and Captain America actor has signed on to play Macbeth in an upcoming revival of William Shakespeare's classic tragedy. The production marks Mackie's return to the Broadway stage, where he began his professional acting career before becoming one of Hollywood's biggest stars. Mackie said taking on the iconic role is both an honor and a challenge, describing Macbeth as one of the greatest characters ever written. The revival is expected to begin performances in 2027, giving audiences a chance to see the award-winning actor tackle one of theater's most demanding leading roles. And Glorilla is expanding beyond music with the launch of her new beauty and technology platform, Glowverse. The app is designed to connect users with verified beauty professionals, including hairstylists, makeup artists, and nail techs. The Memphis rapper says the idea came from her own struggles finding reliable beauty services while traveling. Glowverse recently launched in Atlanta and will continue rolling out nationwide. Glorilla also says she's working on her next album and exploring acting opportunities. With the latest in entertainment, at 17 and 47 minutes past each hour, I'm Bree Wood on the Black Information Network, your home for Black news first.
3: There are many pioneers in Black radio. Maybe you didn't know Hall of Fame broadcaster Melvin Lindsay was one of them. A graduate of Howard University, Lindsay and radio executive Kathy Hughes are credited with the creation of the Quiet Storm radio format, Black radio's first mix of slow jams and classic love songs. The Quiet Storm combined R&B music with song dedications, listener phone calls, and most of all, Lindsay's signature voice and on-air presentation. Lindsay debuted his first Quiet Storm broadcast in 1976. On WHUR in Washington, D.C. The show quickly moved to five nights a week, grew in popularity, and eventually revolutionized how Black radio stations nationwide programmed music in the evening hours. Lindsay's career would blossom, leading him to becoming one of the first Black radio hosts to receive a $1 million contract. Melvin Lindsay passed away in 1992 from AIDS-related complications at the young age of 36 and was inducted into the Radio Hall of Fame in October 2022. And now you know. I'm Christy James for the Black Information Network.
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5: Andrea Iacomone on your home for Black News First, the Black Information Network. The two people killed in a Georgia mass shooting, which left dozens of others injured, are being identified, and they are young Black men. Early Saturday morning, gunfire erupted at a homecoming block party in Vienna. The sheriff there says deputies were already in the area to monitor the crowd of around 1,000 people when shots were allegedly fired from two locations. At least 35 people were treated for injuries, while the shooting killed 21-year-old Jaquavian Jackson and 23-year-old McCaleb Jackson.
6: It's life-altering. And you know, I've been here doing this job for 42 years. I've seen and worked a lot of scenes. You don't know how to prepare for this, 35, you know, people involved.
5: A temporary curfew is being enacted in the city. Mayor Eddie Daniels, a Black man, signed an emergency declaration that sets curfews for Sunday to Thursday from 10 p.m. to 6 a.m., while Friday and Saturday overnights switch to midnight to 6 a.m. But one Black woman and advocate wants to see more done.
7: We have a right to be out and celebrate whatever festivities we want to celebrate. The issue is the access to the guns. We want to push safe gun ownership.
5: A former Metro Atlanta resident is accused of threatening to kill Georgia Congressman Mike Collins. Officials say the Black suspect sent messages through Instagram to Collins and his son-in-law. The Georgia Bureau of Investigation and FBI worked together to track the man down to his home in Buffalo, New York, where he was arrested on Friday. He's been identified as Anthony Lantrell Bennett. Officials add that Bennett claimed he was never going to carry out any violence, but he'll still have to face charges of terroristic threats. A new report shows rising Georgia housing costs are causing many residents to cut back on necessities. Katie Gray reports.
8: The report from Habitat for Humanity International, based on surveys of 30,000 people across 22 countries, found that 75% of respondents reduced spending to afford housing, with many sacrificing food and medical care. Additionally, 48% said a single financial setback could jeopardize their ability to stay in their homes. Habitat for Humanity is urging collaboration among governments, businesses, and communities to address the issue and make housing more accessible for all. I'm Katie Gray.
5: Louisiana voters will decide in November whether to limit the state governor to two terms. At present, a Louisiana governor is allowed to serve four terms by being elected twice, leaving office, and being elected two more terms. The only governor ever to do so is Edwin Edwards. State Representative Mike Bayham, the author of the proposal, says it's not intended to keep John Bel Edwards from returning to office for third and fourth terms. Listen to the Black Information Network on the iHeartRadio app or log on to BINnews.com. 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I'm Alexandria Ikamoni on your home for Black News First, the Black Information Network.
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8: 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A homestead exemption reduces the taxable value of your home, and that helps you lower your annual property tax bills. The rules vary from state to state, but experts say many eligible homeowners never even apply. Places like Texas, Florida, Louisiana, and Mississippi offer some of the most significant benefits, and if you think it's not worth your time, think again. It could save you thousands of dollars over time. In some states, if you are a homeowner, all you have to do to qualify is submit a one-time application to your local appraisal district or county tax assessor. Some states even offer exemptions for seniors, like the over 65 exemption, and allow you to take both at the same time. The savings could have a significant impact on Black households and seniors who rely on fixed incomes. Money news at 24 and 54 minutes past each hour. I'm Nicole Deal on your home for Black News First, the Black Information Network.
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11: On your home for 24/7 news, the Black Information Network. Here's what's happening right now. A Chicago mother whose son was on a mission to be an NFL player says she needs help finding his killer. She says he was helping a woman with her bags after getting off of a boat when he was attacked by the woman's boyfriend. Sometime later, he was found murdered. Damarian Green is remembered as a standout college football player at Eastern Illinois University. His mother spoke to NBC Chicago.
12: My son was hit in the chest and the head. The police can't make an arrest because no one is stepping up. I need people to step up so that they could be held accountable for what they did. It was unnecessary. It was very unnecessary.
11: Two heroes who used a shovel to break a car window open and help a black woman to safety in Chicago were honored at a meeting this week. It happened after a car crash. That victim's car ended up covered in flames. So instead of waiting for emergency crews, they jumped into action. Here's part of that meeting via NBC Chicago and a special reunion between the heroes and the woman they saved, who was in tears thanking her rescuers.
13: Two of those heroes from the incident have been identified, and I'm proud to present them.
14: I'm not one knows about this, but Ms. Dixon is the victim.
15: Oh, no.
16: Thank you. I got two small babies.
17: The piece of paper award is not even enough to thank them for saving a life.
11: Chicago awarded micro grants to a group of community-based organizations. Mayor Brandon Johnson, who's a black man, says every Chicagoan deserves resources so they can live a long and healthy life.
18: With this program, we are focusing on the communities that experience lower life expectancy and where residents face barriers to healthcare access as a result of systemic and historic disinvestments.
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19: The Trump administration is blocking election observers from the Organization for Security and Cooperation in Europe, also known as the OSCE, from monitoring the upcoming midterm elections. It's the first time in more than two decades that the group has been prevented from observing a U.S. federal election. The move comes as Democrats and election integrity experts raise concerns about potential election meddling, especially after the Justice Department announced plans to send its own monitors. The decision also raises concerns about voting access and protections for black voters and other communities that have historically faced voter suppression and unequal treatment at the polls. The OSCE has observed every U.S. federal election since 2002, typically visiting polling places and issuing a report on how elections were conducted. That's your Washington Roundup. I'm Morgan Wood, your White House correspondent in Washington, D.C. on the Black Information Network.
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21: 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On September 11, 2001, First Officer Leroy Homer Jr. was in the cockpit of United Airlines Flight 93. A skilled pilot, a devoted husband, and a proud veteran of the U.S. Air Force, Homer's life was one of dedication and courage. When terrorists hijacked the plane, Homer and the passengers faced an unthinkable choice. Knowing the stakes, they banded together, forcing the plane down in a Pennsylvania field, a selfless act that saved countless lives on the ground and stopped an attack on our nation's capital. Leroy Homer Jr.'s bravery wasn't limited to that day. He broke barriers throughout his career, inspiring young black aviators to soar. He was more than a pilot. He was a hero, a trailblazer, and a symbol of sacrifice for greater good. As we remember Flight 93, and all the heroes and American lives that we lost on 9/11, let us also honor the legacy of Leroy Homer Jr., a black man who showed us the true meaning of courage in the face of terror. This is Ramses Ja on your home for 24/7 Black News First, the Black Information Network.
22: Amber Payton with BIN News Now. Black Los Angeles Mayor Karen Bass is criticizing President Trump over remarks suggesting Iran could, quote, take out, end quote, Los Angeles and San Diego.
23: I, as many Angelenos were horrified by the words that came from our president last night.
22: The White House says Trump meant those cities could have faced threats if the U.S. had not acted to stop Iran's nuclear program. More than 100 people attended an NAACP town hall in Okaloosa County, Florida, following the acquittal of Deputy Eddie Duran in the shooting death of senior airman Roger Fortson. Pastor Felix Cole says the community is deeply hurt and wants to make sure Fortson's death is not in vain. And tennis player Coco Gauff is speaking out after receiving racist abuse online following a disputed point at the China Open. The 22-year-old says she stopped play because of flickering advertising displays, which the chair umpire ruled was a hindrance. Get BIN News Now on demand 24/7 on the iHeartRadio app.
0: I'm Nicole Deal on your home for 24/7 News, the Black Information Network. Here's what's happening right now. Democratic Senate candidate James Tallarico is gaining momentum in Texas, backed by high-profile supporters like billionaire Mark Cuban. Beyond the celebrity endorsements, the race is drawing attention from Black voters and civic leaders who see the election as an opportunity to raise issues affecting Black communities like voting rights, redistricting, access to health care, and economic opportunity. Tallarico defeated Black Texas Congresswoman Jasmine Crockett in the Democratic primary. His campaign is posting record fundraising numbers, and polls show a tight contest with Republican Ken Paxton. Tallarico is in a battle to become the first Texas Democrat elected to the Senate since 1988. And now an update on a story out of Miami, Florida. We reported about a chaotic shooting in Miami where people were jumping out of a window to escape gunfire at the Alero Apartments just after midnight on Sunday.
2: I could capture three people trying to jump from the third floor. Second one fell off and broke his knees, and they were like tripping, trying to go to the car was parked.
0: Neighbors say they heard numerous gunshots, shattered glass, and loud screams before police arrived. Now, NBC 6 TV says a Black man, 22-year-old Ettrick Bethune, was part of that chaos. According to police, he was abducted and shot at those apartments, but later died at a different location. The car seen on video driving away from the apartments was later found by police, but it had been set on fire. At least one person has been arrested, and the investigation continues. In Broward County, Florida, which has a significant Black population, the school board is discussing which schools to close or consolidate to save money.
3: Our communities continue to experience a decline in school-aged children, which has contributed to an accelerated decline in enrollment and a significant reduction in revenue, especially during the past 2 years.
0: Black Superintendent Dr. Howard Hepburn says the district is concentrating on schools with low enrollment in Miramar, Hollywood, Coral Springs, and Oakland Park. Board members are hearing from the community and will use input from the workshop to make recommendations to the advisory committee. A final vote is expected in December. A disproportionate number of Black men and women are incarcerated in Texas, making up about 33% of the state's prison population. One of those men is 46-year-old Jamal Howard, a Black Texas death row inmate scheduled to be executed October 7th. But many advocates are fighting to stop the execution, arguing he had significant intellectual and mental health challenges at the time of his trial that were not properly considered. A petition is asking state leaders to pause the execution until those concerns are reviewed. The case is creating debate over mental illness, intellectual disability, and the death penalty. I'm Nicole Deal on your home for Black News First, the Black Information Network.
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25: I'm Bill Black with another Betcha Didn't Know music fact. Remember when we were kids, there was a story about the little engine that could? Well, this is a story about the little beat that did. Let me explain.
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0: is platinum. 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I'm Bill Black, and that's another Bet You Didn't Know music fact on the Black Information Network.
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3: I'm Kevin Brown on your home for 24/7 news, the Black Information Network. And here's what's happening right now. Governor Pritzker is receiving support from an unlikely source. Former Illinois House Republican leader Jim Durkin has endorsed the Democratic

0: within 20 minutes of each other this morning. The first shooting left a man critically injured while crashing his car, while the second shooting resulted in a fatality. An unrelated crash also occurred during the same time frame, resulting in one death. The incidents took place at different locations within a short span of time, and police are still investigating the events. Two South King County community-based organizations, Mujer Al Volante and Mission Africa, have been selected by the King County Target Zero Coalition to promote diverse traffic safety education in the county. Mujer Al Volante focuses on empowering low-income immigrant women through driver education programs, while Mission Africa aims to increase awareness of safe driving practices among underserved communities. The King County Target Zero Coalition's efforts have already shown success in reducing speeding along a dangerous corridor in South King County, and they hope that their new partnerships will continue to improve traffic safety in the area. San Francisco is implementing family-friendly policies to help families cope with the high cost of living in the city. Programs like paid parental leave, subsidized childcare, and efforts to build more affordable housing aim to support families and encourage them to stay in the city. While these initiatives have been praised, concerns about expensive rent, limited housing options, and challenges with the school lottery system persist among parents. City leaders are working on various measures, including incentivizing developers to build larger apartments and improving public transit access for families with young children to address these issues and make San Francisco more family-friendly. King County suspended its contract with Urban Family after an outside financial review revealed that about $260,000 in likely duplicate billing. The organization is part of the Regional Peacekeepers Collective, a county-funded gun violence prevention network. During a radio show discussion, hosts questioned the county's financial oversight and suggested potential AI solutions to prevent future issues. The hosts expressed concerns about the repeated financial problems and questioned the effectiveness of the current system. More than 55,000 runners are expected to hit the streets of Chicago for this year's marathon. That would make it the largest field in the race's 48-year history. Runners from around the world will take on the 26.2-mile course. The Bank of America Chicago Marathon is this Sunday, October 11th at Grand Park. The start time is 7:30 a.m. I'm Kevin Brown on your home for Black News First, the Black Information Network.
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2: Peyton with the Black Information Network. When the news breaks, you want answers. 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That's what we deliver 24/7. We don't filter your experience through someone else's lens. We lead with the facts, and we create Black voices every step of the way. Whether it's Supreme Court decisions, local elections, or health disparities, we're breaking it down so you can make sense of it. The Black Information Network is not just a news service, it's a public service. 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With Black News First, this is the Black Information Network.
3: The opinions, beliefs, and viewpoints expressed in this commentary are those of the author and do not necessarily represent those of BIN and its founding partners and employees.
4: I'm James T. Harris, and I have something to say. I believe DEI has become one of the greatest scams sold to Black America in the last decade. Because what exactly are we teaching people? That instead of competing, improving, working harder, and becoming undeniable, you should hope somebody looks at a demographic chart and decides it's finally your turn? How do I look waiting around hoping somebody chooses me because they need another Black face in the room? I don't want to be somebody's diversity pick. I don't want to be the Black guy selected so a corporation can take a picture, update its website, and congratulate itself for being progressive. Hire me because I can do the job. And here's what bothers me most. Black Americans are being encouraged to fight to preserve DEI without asking one basic question. Who controls DEI? Who decides what diversity means? Who decides which Black people get selected? Who decides which voices are acceptable? Because DEI doesn't remove the people deciding who gets through the door. It just changes who's holding the key, and those gatekeepers can still choose people who think like them, speak like them, and reinforce what they already believe. Then they point to that person and say, see, we gave Black people a seat at the table. That can become tokenism wearing a corporate name tag. Now, discrimination exists, bias exists, and when somebody is denied an opportunity because of race, fight it with everything you've got. But don't teach Black children that their greatest advantage is somebody lowering the standard or reserving them a chair. Teach them to become so good they cannot be ignored. Give me equal rules. Give me equal access. Give me a fair shot. Then get the heck out of my way. Because Black America does not need corporate pity. All we require is opportunity, standards, competition, and the confidence to know that when we walk into the room, we belong there. I'm James T. Harris, and I have something to say for the Black Information Network.
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2: Here's what's trending this hour. California Governor Gavin Newsom wants the State Threat Assessment Center to be on the lookout for any threats to his state after comments from President Trump that Newsom calls deranged and dangerous. The suspected terror plot at a UK airbase used by the U.S. is leading to a seventh arrest. And a system in the Gulf is almost certain to become a cyclone. According to the National Hurricane Center, the system is likely to become a tropical depression over the next day or so. I'm Amber Payton, and that's what's trending.
0: 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Here's Morgan Wood.
5: Tuskegee University is joining a new federal effort to expand military officer training on college campuses. The Alabama HBCU has been designated a distinguished military college by the Department of War, making Tuskegee the only HBCU in the nation with the designation. It's one of five schools selected to develop a full corps of cadets and strengthen the pipeline of future military officers. Tuskegee currently has 197 students enrolled in ROTC across all five branches of the U.S. military, the only HBCU with programs serving every branch. The designation also builds on Tuskegee's nearly 145-year military legacy, including its role in training the famed Tuskegee Airmen. The university has also produced the nation's first Black general officer, General Benjamin O. Davis, Sr., and the first Black four-star general, Daniel Chappie James, Jr. With the latest in HBCU news, I'm Morgan Wood on the Black Information Network.
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14: A$AP Rocky is giving back. The Harlem rapper has launched a new scholarship through the Rock Nation School of Music, Sports, and Entertainment at Long Island University, helping create new opportunities for students to pursue careers in music, sports, and entertainment. The scholarship will provide financial assistance and mentorship to help students develop both professionally and creatively. Rocky joins a growing list of artists connected to the school who have invested in higher education and workforce development. Applications and additional details are expected to be available soon through the Rock Nation School. And in more entertainment news, Jamie Foxx is getting candid about comedy, aging, and life after his near-fatal health scare as he prepares to debut his new Hulu stand-up special, Take Care of Yourself, on October 7th. Foxx says the special focuses on getting older and taking better care of himself. In a new interview with The Hollywood Reporter, Foxx revealed he cut some material from the special after seeing the backlash surrounding the roast of Kevin Hart, saying audiences have become more sensitive and that he wants to entertain without being unnecessarily hurtful. With the latest in entertainment at 17 and 47 minutes past each hour, I'm Bree Wood on the Black Information Network, your home for Black news first.
15: The words justice for all sound powerful, but in Black communities, they still sound like a promise waiting to be kept. At the Black Information Network, we break down the policies that prevent justice from being equal. We report on mandatory minimums that lock people up longer because of zip code, not crime. On cash bail systems that punish poverty, not guilt. On sentencing guidelines that look fair until you look at who's being sentenced. We speak with exonerees who serve decades for crimes they did not commit. We cover clemency requests that sit unanswered for years. And we talk with families who never stopped fighting for their loved ones because justice for them is personal. We highlight prosecutors who are changing their approach, who are expunging records, ending cash bail, reinvesting in rehabilitation over incarceration. And we follow activists who keep the system in check. Justice doesn't come free. It comes from pressure, and we're here to keep applying it. With Black News First, this is Misty Jordan on the Black Information Network.
5: I'm Morgan Wood on your home for 24/7 news, the Black Information Network. Baltimore City Police are still searching for the shooters responsible for the deadly violence at Leon Day Park that claimed the life of 12-year-old Chloe Ishway. Police say Chloe was caught in the crossfire during a dispute over a parking spot near a youth football game. Four adults were also injured in the shooting. A peace walk was held in Chloe's honor Monday evening, bringing together her family, friends, and community members, along with Baltimore Mayor Brandon Scott and the Mayor's Office of Neighborhood Safety and Engagement, also known as MONSEE.
16: Detectives have been working around the clock to bring the people to justice and turn them over to the state for them to prosecute, and I have the utmost confidence that they will do that very quickly.
5: The search for the suspects continue. Police are asking anyone with information about the shooting or the people responsible to come forward. In other news, the U.S. Supreme Court will not hear former Baltimore State's attorney Marilyn Mosby's appeal of her federal convictions. The decision leaves intact her two perjury convictions involving withdrawals from her retirement account that were used to help purchase properties in Florida. A federal appeals court previously overturned Mosby's mortgage fraud convictions but upheld the perjury verdicts. Mosby says she is disappointed by the Supreme Court's decision and plans to continue fighting to protect her law license and clear her name. Elsewhere, Prince George's County is moving forward with plans for a $1 billion Sphere entertainment venue at National Harbor, but the project does not include a project labor agreement guaranteeing union jobs. The county council has advanced funding measures as negotiations continue over worker protections and opportunities for local and minority-owned businesses. County officials say the deal calls for at least 50% participation from county-based small businesses and 40% from minority business enterprises. That's a key issue in majority Black Prince George's County, where officials say residents and local businesses should see a direct economic benefit from the massive development. And despite it all, Maryland is being ranked among the safest states in the country, which is notable for a state with one of the nation's largest Black populations. A new study from personal finance website WalletHub ranks all 50 states on 52 measures of safety, including assaults per capita, financial losses from climate disasters, unemployment, workplace safety, and emergency preparedness. Maryland ranks 13th overall and 9th in personal and residential safety. The state's overall rankings put Maryland ahead of Virginia, which comes in at number 14. Vermont is ranked the safest state, while Louisiana is ranked 50th. For more on these stories and international, national, state, and local news affecting the Black community, listen to the Black Information Network on the iHeartRadio app or log on to BINnews.com. 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
12: Commander Jessica Andrea Watkins, a NASA astronaut, geologist, and former international rugby player, became the first Black woman to lead a crew to orbit.
17: By our people.
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23: For many years, earning a six-figure income has been a benchmark for financial security. But during a recent Goldman Sachs conference, the CEO of Dollar General says inflation is changing the American economy and earning $100,000 a year is no longer enough to feel like a high-income household. According to MoneyWise, Todd Fassos says the rising cost for gas, food, insurance, utilities, vehicles, and caregiving is squeezing budgets across virtually every income level. He says consumers are changing their shopping habits, making more frequent trips to stores, but buying fewer items at a time and focusing on bargains and discounts. There was a time when shopping for discounts was mostly associated with lower income shoppers, but now even middle class and upper middle income consumers are doing the same. This new trend is proof that Americans are trying to save money because Dollar General's traditional customer base consists of households earning less than about $45,000 a year. Money news at 24 and 54 minutes past each hour. I'm Nicole Deal on your home for Black News First, the Black Information Network.
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24: Information Network. Black men are feeling the negative impact of wrongful imprisonment years after their freedom. According to NBC News, Black men are facing severe lifelong trauma, social alienation, and systemic neglect. Many are reportedly enduring mental health disorders, permanent PTSD, and societal barriers.
25: 18 years later, I'm still in pain from being wrongfully imprisoned. I'm still being impacted by that. And I'm still listening to the law department withholding records 40 years later, right? And I want answers for that because enough is enough.
24: That's Daryl Sutton of Bedford Heights, Ohio, near Cleveland, speaking at the most recent city council meeting, obviously irritated at what he feels is the city's inaction on righting wrongs he sees going on. He takes politicians to task for their many campaign promises to address those issues, only to break them.
25: Because I'm tired of what I'm getting from people that knocked on people's doors and made promises to the community, and they don't keep them. I'm watching businesses stay open where this guy is convicted of a felony and you cannot have a liquor license if you have a felony.
24: The Equal Justice Initiative cites wrongful conviction and imprisonment as a serious public health issue. According to a report from the Center for Health Journalism at USC, innocent black Americans are about 7.5 times more likely to be convicted of murder than white people. Across every crime category, the report says researchers found that black people who are wrongly convicted of a crime are likely to spend longer periods of time in wrongful incarceration than white people who were innocent. Pennsylvania's measles outbreak is surpassing 1,000 cases. State health officials say there have been 5 measles-related deaths so far this year. It's the largest measles outbreak in the U.S. in 3 decades. 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I'm Mike Eilen on your home for Black News First, the Black Information Network. And now, here's your Healthy Minute. In this Healthy Minute, there are a lot of things we do for our health, but we need to talk about it first. Do you take herbal or dietary supplements, receive acupuncture, or use other types of complementary and alternative medicine? Well, many people do, but they don't discuss it with their health providers, and their providers don't ask. A recent survey found that almost 2/3 of people 50 or older are using complementary medicine, yet less than 1/3 discuss it with their providers. Medical research agencies and organizations encourage open discussions of your complementary medicine use. Take control and help ensure safe, coordinated care, and make a list in advance so you remember to include all therapies and treatments you use on your patient history forms. When considering a new complementary therapy, ask about its safety, effectiveness, and any interactions with medications you are taking. Remember, patients need to tell and providers need to ask. It's always good to talk when it's about your health. And that's your Healthy Minute. I'm Mike Eilen on the Black Information Network.
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7: I'm Amber Payton with BIN News Now. Speaking in Baltimore on Tuesday, President Trump announced a $3.7 billion investment by defense contractor Anduril to manufacture parts for Virginia-class submarines.
17: This is since World War II. There's been nothing like what we're doing today.
7: Black Governor Wes Moore says he was blocked from the event, while the White House says he was invited. Black Memphis, Tennessee Mayor Paul Young says the city's land bank needs a major overhaul. The agency fired its CEO last month amid allegations of credit card misuse and reportedly ran out of money in June. Young says the land bank remains important for redevelopment and housing, but he is waiting for a full financial report before deciding what comes next. And Maryland's Black Governor Wes Moore and Republican challenger Dan Cox clashed during their only debate. Cox pressed Moore on whether he would serve a full second term if reelected, while Moore defended his record on jobs and economic development. Get BIN News Now on demand 24/7 on the iHeartRadio app.
26: I'm Vanessa Tyler on the Black Information Network, your home for Black News First. Did you already vote? In many states, early voting has started, and the polls are open, like in Ohio, for instance. I recently discussed voting in the Buckeye State with Ohio Congresswoman Chantel Brown, who says, vote early.
6: She certainly will.
8: And I'm encouraging all of my folks to join me. I always make it a tradition to vote on the first day of early voting back home. So I'm making an effort to try to break a record back home to get people to vote early on the very first day. But people have to recognize also, especially those folks who feel disenfranchised, or some people I even hear, they feel like the both of the parties are the same, or my vote doesn't matter, or I'm not into politics. But I would argue politics is into you every day. And we say it as a cliche that elections have consequences, but I would argue that this past election, where Trump has become president and we have, and he and the Republicans have held control of the House and the Senate and the Supreme Court, have demonstrated how much damage can be done when you are putting the power in the hands of the wrong people.
6: Congresswoman Brown tells black voters, don't forget about the power they hold with their votes.
8: Because whether you are black, white, rich, poor, gay, straight, Democrat, or Republican, GED to PhD, everybody gets one. So you must make it a point to use your vote, regardless of what they're trying to throw at us and to try to confuse us. Do not be dismayed, because this is truly, truly an election about our survival.
6: And the black Democrat reminds us, anything can happen. We must be prepared.
8: Other folks have they can look at their vote as an option. We must look at ours as an obligation. We have to vote, because this truly, truly could be the last time that we have the privilege to do it in this way. We saw what happened on January 6th. This is a man who descended on our democracy and tried to destroy it and was not ready to leave when the votes didn't go his way. And we're seeing him try to set up a situation where he can try to discount or dismiss the outcome. So we have to make this election too big to rig, Vanessa. So everybody, make sure you come out and cast your ballot in this very, very critical midterm election.
6: Election day itself for the midterms is less than a month away. On Tuesday, November 3rd, election officials suggest you make a plan for yourself and help others to the polls. 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With Black News First, I'm Vanessa Tyler on the Black Information Network.
9: Welcome to the journey around America, where we visit iconic locations connected to black history. 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
10: Osiris, let me get the mysis. 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
9: The slogan, "Be Good or Be Gone," became the theater's motto. 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
28: I'm Amber Payton on your home for 24/7 news, the Black Information Network. Here's what's happening in your region right now. The White House is pushing back against criticism from Black Governor Wes Moore after President Trump's visit to Maryland. According to reports, Moore accused the administration of excluding him from speaking at a Baltimore event where Trump announced a major investment in a local shipyard. The White House later responded, saying Moore was invited and accusing the governor of trying to make the event about himself. Homeowners in Charlotte, North Carolina's historic Hidden Valley neighborhood are preparing to sue a developer developer over a nearly completed triplex they say violates longstanding deed restrictions. Eight residents argue the property on a Snow White Lane should be limited to a single-family home, not three townhouses. Q City Metro reports the lawsuit is expected to be filed against Four Corners of Charlotte LLC, which maintains it followed the law. Neighbors and community leaders say the dispute is about more than one building, calling it part of a broader effort to protect the character and legacy of one of Charlotte's most established Black neighborhoods. Maryland's Black Governor Wes Moore and Republican challenger Dan Cox clashed during their only debate of the campaign. Cox questioned whether Moore would serve a full second term if reelected, but Moore did not give a direct answer. The governor defended his record on jobs and economic development while blaming President Trump for many of Maryland's economic challenges. October is Breast Cancer Awareness Month, and HBCU Norfolk State University is using homecoming weekend to spotlight women's health. The university is partnering with the KOW Cancer Fund to raise awareness about cancers affecting women and disparities in access to care. I spoke with Norfolk State Athletic Director Dr. Melody Webb, a cancer survivor who also serves on the fund's board.
5: Being able to positively impact our community is a part of the leadership and visibility that I want to be able to just demonstrate where we are with the connection and being able to educate our community on where we are.
28: The organization was created in honor of legendary women's basketball coach KOW, who battled breast cancer. I also spoke with KOW Cancer Fund representative Jenny Palmatier about why bringing that message directly to HBCU campuses matters.
12: I'm not sure there's a more tight-knit community, if I'm being honest, and you feel it. It's palpable. People want to be a part of it. People want to help each other. And, you know, we have such great reach through this community. And so I really don't think there's a better community to be able to rally and galvanize each other and start spreading the word than HBCUs.
28: And Norfolk State head football coach Michael Vick says homecoming gives the university an opportunity to make an impact beyond athletics.
15: Yeah, first off, I'm honored to just be, you know, in this position to be able to use my platform as a head coach, Norfolk State's platform. 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And, you know, Eddie Webb just mentioned the connection. It's the connection that we can communicate with the masses, you know, as of right now using our platform. And it just means a lot, you know, to be here rooting for something other than football. And so to take a step back from that and look at some of the things that are truly important, you know, means a lot, you know, for the platform, for everyone.
28: The three-day effort beginning Thursday, October 8th, includes cancer education, survivor recognition, and special events throughout Norfolk State's homecoming celebration. I'm Amber Payton on your home for Black News First, the Black Information Network.
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18: Russ Faria was charged with a crime that he swore he did not commit.
19: 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I do not know how this happened. I did not do this. I was not involved with this.
18: Just after Christmas, Troy, Missouri, 2011.
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18: 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I've been a correspondent for Dateline NBC for 25 years, and in that time, I've never seen a story quite like this before. 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
21: 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Betsy Faria has not received justice. 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
1: Next. Vermont Senator Bernie Sanders and several other Democratic politicians are investing in Angie Nixon's campaign.
27: Happens here.
1: New Orleans voters chose their criminal court clerk last fall. Now the city wants the U.S. Supreme Court to make those votes count.
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2: Amber Geiger, the white former Dallas police officer convicted in the 2018 shooting death of 26-year-old black man Botham John, has been given early parole.
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3: BIN News this hour. I'm Doug Davis. Happy Tuesday. Coming up, does former President Barack Obama have enough political muscle to move voters to the polls this November as he preps to hit the campaign trail? Plus, reaction from L.A. Mayor African-American Karen Bass following President Trump implying that Iran could, quote, take out her city and San Diego. And a multi-million dollar settlement will help five black children rebuild their lives after West Virginia failed to protect them from their white adoptive parents. Former President Barack Obama is back on the campaign spotlight, but can his influence turn voters to the polls this November? Political opinion writer African-American Nia Malika Henderson tells CNN, yes.
4: People love Obama. I mean, he always is kind of funny and charismatic when he's out on the stump. He typically goes viral with some sort of shade or burn for the opponent. So I think this will be good.
3: We're about 4 weeks away from Election Day, and Democrats are giving Obama a bigger role in their final campaign push. The former president has taped ads for nearly 24 Senate and governor's races. He will also campaign in Detroit on October 24th for Michigan Democrats Abdul El-Sayed and Jocelyn Brown. Henderson adds that
4: he was very, very popular in places like Michigan. He won Indiana. He won North Carolina. He won Iowa. Not only does the base like him, independents still really like him, too. And so, yeah, put him out there. Put him, in front of all sorts of audiences.
3: Former VP Kamala Harris has also been on the campaign trail, and she recently hosted a Democratic Get Out the Vote virtual rally call with volunteers from across the country. Election Day is November 3rd. Meanwhile, as expected, California leaders are criticizing President Trump after he named Los Angeles and San Diego while discussing the war with Iran and potential danger if the Middle Eastern country was armed with nuclear weapons at a rally.
22: It's a small price to pay for keeping the world safe, keeping our country safe. They can take out a city. Let them take out Los Angeles. Let them take out San Diego.
3: LA Mayor African-American Karen Bass reacts on MS Now.
23: The comments were completely irresponsible. You don't say something like that in jest. You are the president of the United States, and your number one job is to protect and defend the American people, not to invite a foreign power to attack a city.
3: San Diego Mayor Todd Floria and Governor Gavin Newsom denounced Trump's comment. The White House says Trump was simply explaining why he acted against Iran, not wishing any harm to California. And finally, West Virginia has agreed to pay $4.5 million to five black children abused by their former adoptive parents who are white. The payout settles allegations that the state's Department of Human Services did not protect the children after reports of mistreatment fell on deaf ears. The parents were accused of subjecting them to forced labor, restricted food, and confinement at their home. The couple was also charged, convicted, and was sentenced to up to 215 years and 160 years in prison. Lawyers are preparing for another lawsuit in Washington State, where they say officials also receive reports of abuse before allowing the kids to move to West Virginia. For the latest news stories of interest to our community, listen to the Black Information Network on the free iHeartRadio app or log on to BINnews.com and click the Listen Live link. 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I'm Doug Davis. 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
28: Here's what's trending this hour. Krista Pike is awake and speaking after her botched execution last week in Tennessee left her in the hospital. That's according to her attorneys. Pike had been intubated and on a ventilator as she remains at a Nashville hospital. A major investment in a submarine facility in Baltimore has been unveiled by President Trump. And career federal prosecutor Sally Yates is being brought in by Cornell University to lead the internal investigation into the alleged fraternity rape case. I'm Amber Payton, and that's what's trending.
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24: The Falcons destroyed the Saints on Monday Night Football to close out Week 4. Falcons quarterback Michael Penix Jr. talks about why they were able to run the ball so well.
25: Yeah, just trusting the details and, you know, trusting everything that we've been coached all throughout the week. For me, doing my job, making sure I'm carrying on my fakes, you know, the best way I can.
24: Meanwhile, Week 5 will kick off with a showdown in the Lone Star State. The Cowboys will square off against the Buccaneers on Thursday Night Football. The NFL has suspended a pair of officials for conduct toward players. Line judge Jeff Seaman and referee Adrian Hill have both been punished. Seaman has been suspended 2 games for yelling a profanity at Cardinals tight end Trey McBride. Hill was hit with a 1-game suspension after pointing and yelling at Vikings linebacker Eric Wilson for accidentally colliding with him. And the NBA preseason rolls on this week. The 76ers crushed the Knicks at home. The Lakers opened the preseason with a win over the Kings. The Pistons beat the Suns Wednesday. Damian Lillard and the Blazers will host Steph Curry and the Warriors. The Mavericks and Rockets will open exhibition play in China Friday. With the latest in sports, I'm Misty Jordan on the Black Information Network, your home for Black News First.
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8: Alexandria Ikamoni on your home for Black News First, the Black Information Network. The 2 people killed in a Georgia mass shooting, which left dozens of others injured, are being identified, and they are young Black men. Early Saturday morning, gunfire erupted at a homecoming block party in Vienna. The sheriff there says deputies were already in the area to monitor the crowd of around 1,000 people when shots were allegedly fired from 2 locations. At least 35 people were treated for injuries, while the shooting killed 21-year-old Jaquavian Jackson and 23-year-old McCaleb Jackson.
9: It's life-altering, and you know, I've been here doing this job for 42 years. I've seen and worked a lot of scenes. You don't know how to prepare for this, 35, you know, people involved.
8: A temporary curfew is being enacted in the city. Mayor Eddie Daniels, a Black man, signed an emergency declaration that sets curfews for Sunday to Thursday from 10 p.m. to 6 a.m., while Friday and Saturday overnights switch to midnight to 6 a.m. But one Black woman and advocate wants to see more done.
10: We have a right to be out and celebrate whatever festivities we want to celebrate. The issue is the access to the guns. We want to push safe gun ownership.
8: A former Metro Atlanta resident is accused of threatening to kill Georgia Congressman Mike Collins. Officials say the Black suspect sent messages through Instagram to Collins and his son-in-law. The Georgia Bureau of Investigation and FBI worked together to track the man down to his home in Buffalo, New York, where he was arrested on Friday. He's been identified as Anthony Lantrell Bennett. Officials add that Bennett claimed he was never going to carry out any violence, but he'll still have to face charges of terroristic threats. A new report shows rising Georgia housing costs are causing many residents to cut back on necessities. Katie Gray reports.
11: The report from Habitat for Humanity International, based on surveys of 30,000 people across 22 countries, found that 75% of respondents reduced spending to afford housing, with many sacrificing food and medical care. Additionally, 48% said a single financial setback could jeopardize their ability to stay in their homes. Habitat for Humanity is urging collaboration among governments, businesses, and communities to address the issue and make housing more accessible for all. I'm Katie Gray.
8: Louisiana voters will decide in November whether to limit the state governor to 2 terms. At present, a Louisiana governor is allowed to serve 4 terms by being elected twice, leaving office, and being elected 2 more terms. The only governor ever to do so is Edwin Edwards. State Representative Mike Bayham, the author of the proposal, says it's not intended to keep John Bel Edwards from returning to office for 3rd and 4th terms. Listen to the Black Information Network on the iHeartRadio app or log on to BINnews.com. 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I'm Alexandria Ikamoni on your home for Black News First, the Black Information Network.
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13: My name is Lena Mesitsis, and I'm a podcast producer. 1.5 years ago, I began working on a podcast with George St. Geegland and Gil Faison. The whole thing fell apart about halfway through when they had a falling out and abandoned the project. Also, they never paid me for any of the work I did and said it was, quote, my fault for trusting them, just like their dumb daughters. But then, a few days ago, I received a Xerox copy of a fax asking me to read the following statement. Oh, hello. It's George and Gil, your favorite guys in the world, and also New York, which is an awesome city, but not as good as it used to be because of Mayor de Blasio and the Knicks, who stink. We are in mandatory self-quarantine right now, but we think that what the world needs is a podcast from us, George and Gil, colon, the bad boys of broadcast. 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We're going to win the quarantine. And one last thing, you're welcome. End of statement. This is Oh Hello, the podcast.
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12: Actor Aaron Pierre is officially stepping into one of DC Comics' most iconic roles. The Black British actor stars as Jon Stewart in HBO's Lanterns. And in Sunday's season one finale, Stewart finally becomes Earth's newest Green Lantern. Pierre's performance has been a major part of the series, which follows Stewart alongside veteran Green Lantern Hal Jordan as they investigate a murder tied to a larger threat. The finale leaves Stewart charting his own path as a Green Lantern, with Pierre set to reprise the role in the upcoming Superman sequel, Man of Tomorrow. Lanterns is streaming now on HBO Max. Elsewhere in entertainment, music icon Missy Elliott is bringing an HBCU Battle of the Bands to Norfolk State University. The Virginia native and Grammy-winning rapper is hosting the event Sunday, October 18th at 4 p.m. at William Dick Price Stadium, featuring marching bands from Norfolk State, Hampton University, Virginia State, and Elizabeth City State. The weekend will also feature the Missy Elliott Innovation Summit. With the latest in entertainment, I'm Morgan Wood on the Black Information Network, BINnews.com, your home for Black news first.
14: This is Esther Dillard with another spotlight on Black excellence. Tyler Perry is one of the most successful figures in the entertainment industry. Born in New Orleans, Louisiana in 1969, Emmett Perry Jr. endured a difficult childhood marked by poverty and abuse. After changing his name and moving to Atlanta in 1992, Tyler Perry began writing and producing stage plays that became highly successful.
15: All you gotta do is take an R&B song, put Jesus in it, and it's gospel song.
14: What? It was also during that time that he created his signature character, the iconic Mabel Medea Simmons.
17: Yea, though she walked in the valley with the shadow of Little Red Riding Hood and the Three Bears.
14: With an estimated net worth of over $1 billion, Tyler Perry is also a generous philanthropist, having donated millions to such causes as education, civil rights, and disaster relief. And another shining example of Black excellence. I'm Esther Dillard on the Black Information Network.
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19: Click on your home for 24/7 news, the Black Information Network. Here's what's happening right now. A Chicago mother whose son was on a mission to be an NFL player says she needs help finding his killer. She says he was helping a woman with her bags after getting off of a boat when he was attacked by the woman's boyfriend. Sometime later, he was found murdered. Damarian Green is remembered as a standout college football player at Eastern Illinois University. His mother spoke to NBC Chicago.
20: My son was hit in the chest and the head. The police can't make an arrest because no one is stepping up. I need people to step up so that they could be held accountable for what they did. It was unnecessary. It was very unnecessary.
19: Two heroes who used a shovel to break a car window open and help a Black woman to safety in Chicago were honored at a meeting this week. It happened after a car crash. That victim's car ended up covered in flames. So instead of waiting for emergency crews, they jumped into action. Here's part of that meeting via NBC Chicago and a special reunion between the heroes and the woman they saved, who was in tears thanking her rescuers.
21: Two of those heroes from the incident have been identified, and I'm proud to present them.
26: I'm the only one who knows about this, but Ms. Dixon is the victim. Oh,
29: thank you. She's so good.
0: I got two small babies.
1: The piece of paper award is not even enough to thank them for saving a life.
19: Chicago awarded micro grants to a group of community-based organizations. Mayor Brandon Johnson, who's a Black man, says every Chicagoan deserves resources so they can live a long and healthy life.
2: With this program, we are focusing on the communities that experience lower life expectancy and where residents face barriers to healthcare access as a result of systemic and historic disinvestments.
19: 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Now here's your Washington Roundup.
12: The Trump administration is blocking election observers from the Organization for Security and Cooperation in Europe, also known as the OSCE, from monitoring the upcoming midterm elections. It's the first time in more than two decades that the group has been prevented from observing a U.S. federal election. The move comes as Democrats and election integrity experts raise concerns about potential election meddling, especially after the Justice Department announced plans to send its own monitors. The decision also raises concerns about voting access and protections for Black voters and other communities that have historically faced voter suppression and unequal treatment at the polls. The OSCE has observed every U.S. federal election since 2002, typically visiting polling places and issuing a report on how elections were conducted. That's your Washington Roundup. I'm Morgan Wood, your White House correspondent in Washington, D.C. on the Black Information Network.
3: I like to think of the Obama Presidential Center as a tribute to what happens when ordinary people come together to do extraordinary things. 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
18: 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It's basically a fancy way of saying you can get a tax break on a home that is your primary residence. A homestead exemption reduces the taxable value of your home, and that helps you lower your annual property tax bills. The rules vary from state to state, but experts say many eligible homeowners never even apply. Places like Texas, Florida, Louisiana, and Mississippi offer some of the most significant benefits, and if you think it's not worth your time, think again. It could save you thousands of dollars over time. In some states, if you are a homeowner, all you have to do to qualify is submit a one-time application to your local appraisal district or county tax assessor. Some states even offer exemptions for seniors, like the over 65 exemption, and allow you to take both at the same time. The savings could have a significant impact on Black households and seniors who rely on fixed incomes. Money News at 24 and 54 minutes past each hour. I'm Nicole Deal on your home for Black News First, the Black Information Network.
22: I'm Amber Payton with BIN News Now. Black Los Angeles Mayor Karen Bass is criticizing President Trump over remarks suggesting Iran could, quote, take out, end quote, Los Angeles and San Diego.
23: I, as many Angelenos were horrified by the words that came from our president last night.
22: The White House says Trump meant those cities could have faced threats if the U.S. had not acted to stop Iran's nuclear program. More than 100 people attended an NAACP town hall in Okaloosa County, Florida, following the acquittal of Deputy Eddie Duran in the shooting death of senior airman Roger Fortson. Pastor Felix Cole says the community is deeply hurt and wants to make sure Fortson's death is not in vain. And tennis player Coco Gauff is speaking out after receiving racist abuse online following a disputed point at the China Open. The 22-year-old says she stopped play because of flickering advertising displays, which the chair umpire ruled was a hindrance. Get BIN News Now on demand 24/7 on the iHeartRadio app.
6: I'm Nicole Deal on your home for 24/7 News, the Black Information Network. Here's what's happening right now. Democratic Senate candidate James Tallarico is gaining momentum in Texas, backed by high-profile supporters like billionaire Mark Cuban. Beyond the celebrity endorsements, the race is drawing attention from Black voters and civic leaders who see the election as an opportunity to raise issues affecting Black communities like voting rights, redistricting, access to health care, and economic opportunity. Tallarico defeated Black Texas Congresswoman Jasmine Crockett in the Democratic primary. His campaign is posting record fundraising numbers, and polls show a tight contest with Republican Ken Paxton. Tallarico is in a battle to become the first Texas Democrat elected to the Senate since 1988. And now an update on a story out of Miami, Florida. We reported about a chaotic shooting in Miami where people were jumping out of a window to escape gunfire at the Alero Apartments just after midnight on Sunday.
8: I could capture three people trying to jump from the third floor. Second one fell off and broke his knees, and they were like tripping, trying to go to the car was parked.
6: Neighbors say they heard numerous gunshots, shattered glass, and loud screams before police arrived. Now, NBC 6 TV says a Black man, 22-year-old Ettrick Bethune, was part of that chaos. According to police, he was abducted and shot at those apartments, but later died at a different location. The car seen on video driving away from the apartments was later found by police, but it had been set on fire. At least one person has been arrested, and the investigation continues. In Broward County, Florida, which has a significant Black population, the school board is discussing which schools to close or consolidate to save money.
9: Our communities continue to experience a decline in school-aged children, which has contributed to an accelerated decline in enrollment and a significant reduction in revenue, especially during the past 2 years.
6: Black Superintendent Dr. Howard Hepburn says the district is concentrating on schools with low enrollment in Miramar, Hollywood, Coral Springs, and Oakland Park. Board members are hearing from the community and will use input from the workshop to make recommendations to the advisory committee. A final vote is expected in December. A disproportionate number of Black men and women are incarcerated in Texas, making up about 33% of the state's prison population. One of those men is 46-year-old Jamal Howard, a Black Texas death row inmate scheduled to be executed October 7th. But many advocates are fighting to stop the execution, arguing he had significant intellectual and mental health challenges at the time of his trial that were not properly considered. A petition is asking state leaders to pause the execution until those concerns are reviewed. The case is creating debate over mental illness, intellectual disability, and the death penalty. I'm Nicole Deal on your home for Black News First, the Black Information Network.
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0: Governor Pritzker is receiving support from an unlikely source. Former Illinois House Republican leader Jim Durkin has endorsed the Democratic governor over GOP challenger Darren Bailey, saying he can't be trusted to lead the state.
1: Bailey stands for exclusion over inclusion, and his politics are of subtraction over addition. His politics don't work for me nor the Republican Party I know. He's never accomplished anything for Illinois, and he's not cut off for the job.
0: Durkin retired in 2023 after 24 years in the legislature. He's been an outspoken critic of President Trump, who's endorsed Bailey. Pritzker is seeking his third term over the Republican nominee in the general election next month. Vallejo, California police are investigating a pair of shootings in an unrelated deadly crash that occurred within 20 minutes of each other this morning. The first shooting left a man critically injured while crashing his car, while the second shooting resulted in a fatality. An unrelated crash also occurred during the same time frame, resulting in one death. The incidents took place at different locations within a short span of time, and police are still investigating the events. Two South King County community-based organizations, Mujer Al Volante and Mission Africa, have been selected by the King County Target Zero Coalition to promote diverse traffic safety education in the county. Mujer Al Volante focuses on empowering low-income immigrant women through driver education programs, while Mission Africa aims to increase awareness of safe driving practices among underserved communities. The King County Target Zero Coalition's efforts have already shown success in reducing speeding along a

0: children to address these issues and make San Francisco more family-friendly. King County suspended its contract with Urban Family after an outside financial review revealed that about $260,000 in likely duplicate billing. The organization is part of the Regional Peacekeepers Collective, a county-funded gun violence prevention network. During a radio show discussion, hosts questioned the county's financial oversight and suggested potential AI solutions to prevent future issues. The hosts expressed concerns about the repeated financial problems and questioned the effectiveness of the current system. More than 55,000 runners are expected to hit the streets of Chicago for this year's marathon. That would make it the largest field in the race's 48-year history. Runners from around the world will take on the 26.2-mile course. The Bank of America Chicago Marathon is this Sunday, October 11th at Grand Park. The start time is 7:30 a.m. I'm Kevin Brown on your home for Black News First, the Black Information Network.
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3: 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I'm Faith Daly.
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14: BIN News this hour. I'm Doug Davis. Happy Tuesday. Coming up, does former President Barack Obama have enough political muscle to move voters to the polls this November as he preps to hit the campaign trail? Plus, reaction from L.A. Mayor African-American Karen Bass following President Trump implying that Iran could, quote, take out her city and San Diego. And a multi-million dollar settlement will help five black children rebuild their lives after West Virginia failed to protect them from their white adoptive parents. Former President Barack Obama is back on the campaign spotlight, but can his influence turn voters to the polls this November? Political opinion writer African-American Nia Malika Henderson tells CNN, yes.
15: People love Obama. I mean, he always is kind of funny and charismatic when he's out on the stump. He typically goes viral with some sort of shade or burn for the opponent. So I think this will be good.
14: We're about 4 weeks away from Election Day, and Democrats are giving Obama a bigger role in their final campaign push. The former president has taped ads for nearly 24 Senate and governor's races. He will also campaign in Detroit on October 24th for Michigan Democrats Abdul El-Sayed and Jocelyn Brown.

0: Anderson adds that
1: he was very, very popular in places like Michigan. He won Indiana. He won North Carolina. He won Iowa. Not only does the base like him, independents still really like him, too. And so, yeah, put him out there. Put him, in front of all sorts of audiences.
0: Former VP Kamala Harris has also been on the campaign trail, and she recently hosted a Democratic Get Out the Vote virtual rally call with volunteers from across the country. Election day is November 3rd. Meanwhile, as expected, California leaders are criticizing President Trump after he named Los Angeles and San Diego while discussing the war with Iran and potential danger if the Middle Eastern country was armed with nuclear weapons at a rally.
2: It's a small price to pay for keeping the world safe, keeping our country safe. They can take out a city. Let them take out Los Angeles. Let them take out San Diego.
0: L.A. Mayor African-American Karen Bass reacts on MS Now.
3: The comments were completely irresponsible. You don't say something like that in jest. You are the president of the United States, and your number one job is to protect and defend the American people, not to invite a foreign power to attack a city.
0: San Diego Mayor Todd Floria and Governor Gavin Newsom denounced Trump's comment. The White House says Trump was simply explaining why he acted against Iran, not wishing any harm to California. And finally, West Virginia has agreed to pay $4.5 million to five black children abused by their former adoptive parents who are white. The payout settles allegations that the state's Department of Human Services did not protect the children after reports of mistreatment fell on deaf ears. The parents were accused of subjecting them to forced labor, restricted food, and confinement at their home. The couple was also charged, convicted, and was sentenced to up to 215 years and 160 years in prison. Lawyers are preparing for another lawsuit in Washington State, where they say officials also receive reports of abuse before allowing the kids to move to West Virginia. For the latest news stories of interest to our community, listen to the Black Information Network on the free iHeartRadio app or log on to BINnews.com and click the Listen Live link. 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I'm Doug Davis. The Black Information Network means Black News First.
4: Here's what's trending this hour. California Governor Gavin Newsom wants the State Threat Assessment Center to be on the lookout for any threats to his state after comments from President Trump that Newsom calls deranged and dangerous. The suspected terror plot at a UK airbase used by the U.S. is leading to a seventh arrest, and a system in the Gulf is almost certain to become a cyclone. According to the National Hurricane Center, the system is likely to become a tropical depression over the next day or so. I'm Amber Payton, and that's what's trending.
5: 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Here's Morgan Wood.
6: Tuskegee University is joining a new federal effort to expand military officer training on college campuses. The Alabama HBCU has been designated a distinguished military college by the Department of War, making Tuskegee the only HBCU in the nation with the designation. It's one of five schools selected to develop a full core of cadets and strengthen the pipeline of future military officers. Tuskegee currently has 197 students enrolled in ROTC across all five branches of the U.S. military, the only HBCU with programs serving every branch. The designation also builds on Tuskegee's nearly 145-year military legacy, including its role in training the famed Tuskegee Airmen. The university has also produced the nation's first black general officer, General Benjamin O. Davis, Sr., and the first black four-star general, Daniel Chappie James, Jr. With the latest in HBCU news, I'm Morgan Wood on the Black Information Network.
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1: The opinions, beliefs, and viewpoints expressed in this commentary are those of the author and do not necessarily represent those of BIN and its founding partners and employees. Now it's time to bring the funk with Roland S. Martin.
2: When I listen to people talk about voting, they often say it's ridiculous to say vote blue. We should not be voting blue. Well, let me be real clear. I'm not saying that anyone should vote blue. I think you should vote black. And if you vote black, that means voting against red MAGA, which means voting for a Democratic candidate. It does not mean that we do not challenge the Democratic candidate. It does not mean that we don't make demands of the Democratic candidate. But the reason I am saying that voting black means voting for blue is because we have seen a very clear and defined attack on all things black coming from red MAGA Republicans. Allow me to unpack. In the last year of Biden-Harris, African-American businesses received $10 billion in federal contracts. That represents 2%. Not a great number. Under Trump, in less than 2 years, that is down to 1.2%. Trump just cut money from the Minority Business Development Agency. He just cut grants towards the National Urban League. We have seen the attack on civil rights, on voting rights, the attack on DEI. It is undoubtedly clear that this administration, backed by Republicans in the House, backed by Republicans in the Senate, backed by the Republican National Committee, backed by Republican governors, backed by Republican legislatures, want to do away with many initiatives that specifically help black folks. So why in the world would anybody black vote for red MAGA when they are against black folks? I'm Roland Martin of the Black Information Network.
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1: 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The Black Information Network. Baltimore City Police are still searching for the shooters responsible for the deadly violence at Leon Day Park that claimed the life of 12-year-old Chloe Ishwe. Police say Chloe was caught in the crossfire during a dispute over a parking spot near a youth football game. Four adults were also injured in the shooting. A peace walk was held in Chloe's honor Monday evening, bringing together her family, friends, and community members, along with Baltimore Mayor Brandon Scott and the Mayor's Office of Neighborhood Safety and Engagement, also known as MONSEE.
5: Detectives have been working around the clock to bring the people to justice and turn them over to the state for them to prosecute, and I have the utmost confidence that they will do that very quickly.
1: The search for the suspects continue. Police are asking anyone with information about the shooting or the people responsible to come forward. In other news, the U.S. Supreme Court will not hear former Baltimore State's attorney Marilyn Mosby's appeal of her federal convictions. The decision leaves intact her two perjury convictions involving withdrawals from her retirement account that were used to help purchase properties in Florida. A federal appeals court previously overturned Mosby's mortgage fraud convictions but upheld the perjury verdicts. Mosby says she is disappointed by the Supreme Court's decision and plans to continue fighting to protect her law license and clear her name. Elsewhere, Prince George's County is moving forward with plans for a $1 billion sphere entertainment venue at National Harbor, but the project does not include a project labor agreement guaranteeing union jobs. The county council has advanced funding measures as negotiations continue over worker protections and opportunities for local and minority-owned businesses. County officials say the deal calls for at least 50% participation from county-based small businesses and 40% from minority business enterprises. That's a key issue in majority Black Prince George's County, where officials say residents and local businesses should see a direct economic benefit from the massive development. And despite it all, Maryland is being ranked among the safest states in the country, which is notable for a state with one of the nation's largest black populations. A new study from personal finance website WalletHub ranks all 50 states on 52 measures of safety, including assaults per capita, financial losses from climate disasters, unemployment, workplace safety, and emergency preparedness. Maryland ranks 13th overall and 9th in personal and residential safety. The state's overall rankings put Maryland ahead of Virginia, which comes in at number 14. Vermont is ranked the safest state, while Louisiana is ranked 50th. For more on these stories and international, national, state, and local news affecting the black community, listen to the Black Information Network on the iHeartRadio app or log on to BINnews.com. 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
4: Every town for gun safety claims a growing number of people are relying on AI to plan acts of violence. 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
6: Louisiana wants the U.S. Supreme Court to stop other states from protecting doctors who mail abortion pills into the state.
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6: Detroit's only black-led and community-owned grocery says they need people to shop with them so they can stop tapping into their reserve fund.
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7: For many years, earning a six-figure income has been a benchmark for financial security. But during a recent Goldman Sachs conference, the CEO of Dollar General says inflation is changing the American economy and earning $100,000 a year is no longer enough to feel like a high-income household. According to MoneyWise, Todd Fassos says the rising cost for gas, food, insurance, utilities, vehicles, and caregiving is squeezing budgets across virtually every income level. He says consumers are changing their shopping habits, making more frequent trips to stores, but buying fewer items at a time and focusing on bargains and discounts. There was a time when shopping for discounts was mostly associated with lower income shoppers, but now even middle class and upper middle income consumers are doing the same. This new trend is proof that Americans are trying to save money because Dollar General's traditional customer base consists of households earning less than about $45,000 a year. Money news at 24 and 54 minutes past each hour. I'm Nicole Deal on your home for Black News First, the Black Information Network.
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8: Island on your home for 24/7 news, the Black Information Network. Black men are feeling the negative impact of wrongful imprisonment years after their freedom. According to NBC News, black men are facing severe lifelong trauma, social alienation, and systemic neglect. Many are reportedly enduring mental health disorders, permanent PTSD, and societal barriers.
9: 18 years later, I'm still in pain from being wrongfully imprisoned. I'm still being impacted by that. And I'm still listening to the law department withholding records 40 years later, right? And I want answers for that because enough is enough.
8: That's Daryl Sutton of Bedford Heights, Ohio, near Cleveland, speaking at the most recent city council meeting, obviously irritated at what he feels is the city's inaction on righting wrongs he sees going on. He takes politicians to task for their many campaign promises to address those issues, only to break them.
9: Because I'm tired of what I'm getting from people that knocked on people's doors and made promises to the community, and they don't keep them. I'm watching businesses stay open where this guy is convicted of a felony, and you cannot have a liquor license if you have a felony.
8: The Equal Justice Initiative cites wrongful conviction and imprisonment as a serious public health issue. According to a report from the Center for Health Journalism at USC, innocent black Americans are about 7.5 times more likely to be convicted of murder than white people. Across every crime category, the report says researchers found that black people who are wrongly convicted of a crime are likely to spend longer periods of time in wrongful incarceration than white people who were innocent. Pennsylvania's measles outbreak is surpassing 1,000 cases. State health officials say there have been 5 measles-related deaths so far this year. It's the largest measles outbreak in the U.S. in 3 decades. 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I'm Mike Island on your home for Black News First, the Black Information Network. And now, here's your Healthy Minute. In this Healthy Minute, there are a lot of things we do for our health, but we need to talk about it first. Do you take herbal or dietary supplements, receive acupuncture, or use other types of complementary and alternative medicine? Well, many people do, but they don't discuss it with their health providers, and their providers don't ask. A recent survey found that almost two-thirds of people 50 or older are using complementary medicine, yet less than one-third discuss it with their providers. Medical research agencies and organizations encourage open discussions of your complementary medicine use. Take control and help ensure safe, coordinated care, and make a list in advance so you remember to include all therapies and treatments you use on your patient history forms. When considering a new complementary therapy, ask about its safety, effectiveness, and any interactions with medications you are taking. Remember, patients need to tell and providers need to ask. It's always good to talk when it's about your health. And that's your Healthy Minute. I'm Mike Island on the Black Information Network.
10: In 2019, marine scientists discovered the remains of the Clotilda at the bottom of Alabama's Mobile River. The Clotilda is believed to be the last known intact U.S. slave ship. In 1860, the Clotilda smuggled 110 Africans to Alabama, decades after the importation of slaves was outlawed in the United States. To hide the crime, the ship's captain, William Foster, burned and sunk the ship. Surviving ancestors of that final harrowing journey went on to establish Africatown, which still exists today. In her best-selling book, Barracoon, released in 2018, Zora Neale Hurston tells the story of Cudjoe Lewis, the last enslaved African on the Clotilda. The book details Lewis's experiences aboard the slave ship and his role in founding Africatown. Lewis died in 1935 at the age of 94. Africatown and the Clotilda are an intricate part of the national conversation about reparations, highlighting the lasting legacy of this dark chapter in American history. I'm Andrea Coleman on the Black Information Network.
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11: I'm Amber Payton with BIN News Now. Speaking in Baltimore on Tuesday, President Trump announced a $3.7 billion investment by defense contractor Anduril to manufacture parts for Virginia-class submarines.
12: This is since World War II, there's been nothing like what we're doing today.
11: Black Governor Wes Moore says he was blocked from the event, while the White House says he was invited. Black Memphis, Tennessee Mayor Paul Young says the city's land bank needs a major overhaul. The agency fired its CEO last month amid allegations of credit card misuse and reportedly ran out of money in June. Young says the land bank remains important for redevelopment and housing, but he is waiting for a full financial report before deciding what comes next. And Maryland's Black Governor Wes Moore and Republican challenger Dan Cox clashed during their only debate. Cox pressed Moore on whether he would serve a full second term if reelected, while Moore defended his record on jobs and economic development. Get BIN News Now on demand 24/7 on the iHeartRadio app.
13: I'm Vanessa Tyler on the Black Information Network, your home for Black News First. A viral video raising questions of excessive force, seeing the white cop in Tempe, Arizona, punching a black woman dead in her face. The woman is Arizona State University student, 21-year-old Erin Bonner, and she will be charged. Cops say they were trying to break up a fight between two men on the sidewalk, and Erin was interfering. One of the cops turned, flipped her on her back on the ground, got on top of her, and punched her in the face, in her eyes. Then they scuffled.
14: Instead of de-escalating the situation, he escalated it by pushing her to the ground, jumping on top of her, and punching her in the face.
13: That's her attorney. The incident happened in July. At that time, the local DA declined to pursue any charges against her. Now, months later, officials decide to charge her for disorderly conduct and interfering with police. Misdemeanors. Hate came marching through Danbury, Connecticut. Officials say a white supremacist group called Northeast Action, and with their faces covered, spewing their beliefs, they marched
15: lockstep, raising their hands in Nazi salutes, holding signs to keep New England white. Danbury's mayor says it appears they were gathering footage for their recruitment videos.
16: I understand we live in a country that protects free speech, and we all should be entitled to free speech. I understand that. What we don't want here in Danbury, Connecticut, in our state or in our country is hate. And what we saw yesterday was hate. And I saw hate from cowards. So I will say that again and look into each camera. I saw hate from cowards.
15: Police say since the group marched on the sidewalk, it doesn't appear they broke any laws. Think big city, big crime, but not New York, where crime continues to go down. NYPD Police Commissioner Jessica Tisch says the lows for murders and shootings are historic.
17: Overall index crime is down nearly 7% citywide, with declines in all five boroughs. So far this year, there have been more than 6,000 fewer major crime complaints compared to last year at this time.
15: She says police targeting gangs and guns made the difference. There are some upticks in the crime stats for subway crimes and hate crimes. What's your favorite convenience store? Is it Wawa, Murphy USA, Bucky's? Well, new data from the American Customer Satisfaction has a new place America loves to grab a few things, and it is Midwest brand Meijer's. That is number one, snatching the top spot from Quick Trip. 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And follow me at VanessaTyler1 on Instagram. I'm Vanessa Tyler on the Black Information Network, your home for Black News First.

record Forget Me Nots. But did you know there was a very, very, very big record written for Patrice Rushen that she declined? Let me explain. Okay, surely you know this song, right?

0: and she was already seeing someone, so she felt it was best if she declined the record.
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4: I'm Amber Payton on your home for 24/7 News, the Black Information Network. Here's what's happening in your region right now. The White House is pushing back against criticism from Black Governor Wes Moore after President Trump's visit to Maryland. According to reports, Moore accused the administration of excluding him from speaking at a Baltimore event where Trump announced a major investment in a local shipyard. The White House later responded, saying Moore was invited and accusing the governor of trying to make the event about himself. Homeowners in Charlotte, North Carolina's historic Hidden Valley neighborhood are preparing to sue a developer over a nearly completed triplex they say violates long-standing deed restrictions. Eight residents argue the property on a Snow White Lane should be limited to a single-family home, not three townhouses. Q City Metro reports the lawsuit is expected to be filed against Four Corners of Charlotte LLC, which maintains it followed the law. Neighbors and community leaders say the dispute is about more than one building, calling it part of a broader effort to protect the character and legacy of one of Charlotte's most established Black neighborhoods. Maryland's Black Governor Wes Moore and Republican challenger Dan Cox clashed during their only debate of the campaign. Cox questioned whether Moore would serve a full second term if reelected, but Moore did not give a direct answer. The governor defended his record on jobs and economic development while blaming President Trump for many of Maryland's economic challenges. October is Breast Cancer Awareness Month, and HBCU Norfolk State University is using homecoming weekend to spotlight women's health. The university is partnering with the KOW Cancer Fund to raise awareness about cancers affecting women and disparities in access to care. I spoke with Norfolk State Athletic Director Dr. Melody Webb, a cancer survivor who also serves on the fund's board.
5: Being able to positively impact our community is about the leadership and visibility that I want to be able to just demonstrate where we are with the connection and being able to educate our community on where we are.
4: The organization was created in honor of legendary women's basketball coach KOW, who battled breast cancer. I also spoke with KOW Cancer Fund Representative Jenny Palmateer about why bringing that message directly to HBCU campuses matters.
6: I'm not sure there's a more tight community, if I'm being honest, and you feel it. It's palpable. People want to be a part of it. People want to help each other. And, you know, we have such great reach through this community. And so I really don't think there's a better community to be able to rally and galvanize each other and start spreading the word than HBCUs.
4: And Norfolk State head football coach Michael Vick says homecoming gives the university an opportunity to make an impact beyond athletics.
7: Yeah, first off, I'm honored to just be, you know, in this position to be able to use my platform as a head coach, Norfolk State's platform. The awareness, you know, the people who's been affected, but, you know, I've came out on the other side of it and now can talk about prevention, detection. You know, it's what it's all about. And, you know, Eddie Webb just mentioned the connection. It's the connection that we can communicate with the masses, you know, as of right now using our platform. And it just means a lot, you know, to be here rooting for something other than football. And so to take a step back from that and look at some of the things that are truly important, you know, means a lot, you know, for the platform, for everyone.
4: The 3-day effort beginning Thursday, October 8th, includes cancer education, survivor recognition, and special events throughout Norfolk State's homecoming celebration. I'm Amber Payton on your home for Black News First, the Black Information Network.
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9: This is Layla Ali, undefeated world champion Hall of Fame boxer, wellness advocate, and CEO of Layla Ali Lifestyle. My father, Muhammad Ali, was more than a champion in the ring. He was a global voice for courage, conviction, faith, and justice. The Muhammad Ali Center celebrates his life, his principles, and his willingness to stand for something bigger than himself, reminding us of the power of purpose. To learn more,

0: 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I'm Layla Ali, and my history lives here.
1: I'm Bill Black with another Bet You Didn't Know music fact. 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
6: BIN News this hour. I'm Doug Davis. Happy Tuesday. Coming up, does former President Barack Obama have enough political muscle to move voters to the polls this November as he preps to hit the campaign trail? Plus, reaction from L.A. Mayor African-American Karen Bass following President Trump implying that Iran could, quote, take out her city and San Diego. And a multi-million dollar settlement will help five Black children rebuild their lives after West Virginia failed to protect them from their white adoptive parents. Former President Barack Obama is back on the campaign spotlight, but can his influence turn voters to the polls this November? Political opinion writer African-American Nia Malika Henderson tells CNN, yes.
7: People love Obama. I mean, he always is kind of funny and charismatic when he's out on the stump. He typically goes viral with some sort of shade or burn for the opponent. So I think this will be good.
6: We're about 4 weeks away from Election Day, and Democrats are giving Obama a bigger role in their final campaign push. The former president has taped ads for nearly 24 Senate and governor's races. He will also campaign in Detroit on October 24th for Michigan Democrats Abdul El-Sayed and Jocelyn Brown. Henderson adds that
7: he was very, very popular in places like Michigan. He won Indiana. He won North Carolina. He won Iowa. Not only does the base like him, independents still really like him, too. And so, yeah, put him out there. Put him, in front of all sorts of audiences.
6: Former VP Kamala Harris has also been on the campaign trail, and she recently hosted a Democratic Get Out the Vote virtual rally call with volunteers from across the country. Election Day is November 3rd. Meanwhile, as expected, California leaders are criticizing President Trump after he named Los Angeles and San Diego while discussing the war with Iran and potential danger if the Middle Eastern country was armed with nuclear weapons at a rally.
8: It's a small price to pay for keeping the world safe, keeping our country safe. They can take out a city. Let them take out Los Angeles. Let them take out San Diego.
6: L.A. Mayor African-American Karen Bass reacts on MS Now.
9: The comments were completely irresponsible. You don't say something like that in jest. You are the president of the United States, and your number one job is to protect and defend the American people, not to invite a foreign power to attack a city.
6: San Diego Mayor Todd Floria and Governor Gavin Newsom denounced Trump's comment. The White House says Trump was simply explaining why he acted against Iran, not wishing any harm to California. And finally, West Virginia has agreed to pay $4.5 million to five Black children abused by their former adoptive parents who are white. The payout settles allegations that the state's Department of Human Services did not protect the children after reports of mistreatment fell on deaf ears. The parents were accused of subjecting them to forced labor, restricted food, and confinement at their home. The couple was also charged, convicted, and was sentenced to up to 215 years and 160 years in prison. Lawyers are preparing for another lawsuit in Washington State, where they say officials also receive reports of abuse before allowing the kids to move to West Virginia. For the latest news stories of interest to our community, listen to the Black Information Network on the free iHeartRadio app or log on to BINnews.com and click the Listen Live link. 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I'm Doug Davis. 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
5: Here's what's trending this hour. Krista Pike is awake and speaking after her botched execution last week in Tennessee left her in the hospital. That's according to her attorneys. Pike had been intubated and on a ventilator as she remains at a Nashville hospital. A major investment in a submarine facility in Baltimore has been unveiled by President Trump. And career federal prosecutor Sally Yates is being brought in by Cornell University to lead the internal investigation into the alleged fraternity rape case. I'm Amber Payton, and that's what's trending.
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10: The Falcons destroyed the Saints on Monday Night Football to close out Week 4. Falcons quarterback Michael Penix Jr. talks about why they were able to run the ball so well.
11: Yeah, just trusting the details and, you know, trusting everything that we've been coached all throughout the week. For me, doing my job, making sure I'm carrying on my fakes, you know, the best way I can.
10: Meanwhile, Week 5 will kick off with a showdown in the Lone Star State. The Cowboys will square off against the Buccaneers on Thursday Night Football. The NFL has suspended a pair of officials for conduct toward players. Line judge Jeff Seaman and referee Adrian Hill have both been punished. Seaman has been suspended 2 games for yelling a profanity at Cardinals tight end Trey McBride. Hill was hit with a 1-game suspension after pointing and yelling at Vikings linebacker Eric Wilson for accidentally colliding with him. And the NBA preseason rolls on this week. The 76ers crushed the Knicks at home. The Lakers opened the preseason with a win over the Kings. The Pistons beat the Suns Wednesday. Damian Lillard and the Blazers will host Steph Curry and the Warriors. The Mavericks and Rockets will open exhibition play in China Friday. With the latest in sports, I'm Misty Jordan on the Black Information Network, your home for Black News First.
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0: Alexandria Ikamoni on your home for Black News First, the Black Information Network. The 2 people killed in a Georgia mass shooting, which left dozens of others injured, are being identified, and they are young Black men. Early Saturday morning, gunfire erupted at a homecoming block party in Vienna. The sheriff there says deputies were already in the area to monitor the crowd of around 1,000 people when shots were allegedly fired from 2 locations. At least 35 people were treated for injuries, while the shooting killed 21-year-old Jaquavian Jackson and 23-year-old McCaleb Jackson.
12: Life altered, and you know, I've been here doing this job for 42 years. I've seen and worked a lot of scenes. You don't know how to prepare for this, 35, you know, people involved.
0: A temporary curfew is being enacted in the city. Mayor Eddie Daniels, a Black man, signed an emergency declaration that sets curfews for Sunday to Thursday from 10 p.m. to 6 a.m., while Friday and Saturday overnights switch to midnight to 6 a.m. But one Black woman, an advocate, wants to see more done.
13: We have a right to be out and celebrate whatever festivities we want to celebrate. The issue is the access to the guns. We want to push safe gun ownership.
0: A former Metro Atlanta resident is accused of threatening to kill Georgia Congressman Mike Collins. Officials say the Black suspect sent messages through Instagram to Collins and his son-in-law. The Georgia Bureau of Investigation and FBI worked together to track the man down to his home in Buffalo, New York, where he was arrested on Friday. He's been identified as Anthony Lantrell Bennett. Officials add that Bennett claimed he was never going to carry out any violence, but he'll still have to face charges of terroristic threats. A new report shows rising Georgia housing costs are causing many residents to cut back on necessities. Katie Gray reports.
14: The report from Habitat for Humanity International, based on surveys of 30,000 people across 22 countries, found that 75% of respondents reduced spending to afford housing, with many sacrificing food and medical care. Additionally, 48% said a single financial setback could jeopardize their ability to stay in their homes. Habitat for Humanity is urging collaboration among governments, businesses, and communities to address the issue and make housing more accessible for all. I'm Katie Gray.
0: Louisiana voters will decide in November whether to limit the state governor to 2 terms. At present, a Louisiana governor is allowed to serve 4 terms by being elected twice, leaving office, and being elected 2 more terms. The only governor ever to do so is Edwin Edwards. State Representative Mike Bayham, the author of the proposal, says it's not intended to keep John Bel Edwards from returning to office for 3rd and 4th terms. Listen to the Black Information Network on the iHeartRadio app or log on to BINnews.com. 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I'm Alexandria Ikamoni on your home for Black News First, the Black Information Network.
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18: Anthony Mackie is heading back to Broadway. The Marvel star and Captain America actor has signed on to play Macbeth in an upcoming revival of William Shakespeare's classic tragedy. The production marks Mackie's return to the Broadway stage, where he began his professional acting career before becoming one of Hollywood's biggest stars. Mackie said taking on the iconic role is both an honor and a challenge, describing Macbeth as one of the greatest characters ever written. The revival is expected to begin performances in 2027, giving audiences a chance to see the award-winning actor tackle one of theater's most demanding leading roles. And Glorilla is expanding beyond music with the launch of her new beauty and technology platform, Glowverse. The app is designed to connect users with verified beauty professionals, including hairstylists, makeup artists, and nail techs. The Memphis rapper says the idea came from her own struggles finding reliable beauty services while traveling. Glowverse recently launched in Atlanta and will continue rolling out nationwide. Glorilla also says she's working on her next album and exploring acting opportunities. With the latest in entertainment, at 17 and 47 minutes past each hour, I'm Bree Wood on the Black Information Network, your home for Black News First.
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20: Home for 24/7 News, the Black Information Network. Here's what's happening right now. A Chicago mother whose son was on a mission to be an NFL player says she needs help finding his killer. She says he was helping a woman with her bags after getting off of a boat when he was attacked by the woman's boyfriend. Sometime later, he was found murdered. Damarian Green is remembered as a standout college football player at Eastern Illinois University. His mother spoke to NBC Chicago.
21: My son was hit in the chest and the head. The police can't make an arrest because no one is stepping up. I need people to step up so that they could be held accountable for what they did. It was unnecessary. It was very unnecessary.
20: Two heroes who used a shovel to break a car window open and help a Black woman to safety in Chicago were honored at a meeting this week. It happened after a car crash. That victim's car ended up covered in flames. So instead of waiting for emergency crews, they jumped into action. Here's part of that meeting via NBC Chicago and a special reunion between the heroes and the woman they saved, who was in tears thanking her rescuers.
22: Two of those heroes from the incident have been identified, and I'm proud to present them.
23: I don't know anyone knows about this, but Ms. Dixon is the victim.
24: Thank you.
25: She's so good.
3: I got two small babies.
4: The piece of paper award is not even enough to thank them for saving a life.
20: Chicago awarded microgrants to a group of community-based organizations. Mayor Brandon Johnson, who's a Black man, says every Chicagoan deserves resources so they can live a long and healthy life.
7: With this program, we are focusing on the communities that experience lower life expectancy and where residents face barriers to healthcare access as a result of systemic and historic disinvestments.
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8: The Trump administration is blocking election observers from the Organization for Security and Cooperation in Europe, also known as the OSCE, from monitoring the upcoming midterm elections. It's the first time in more than two decades that the group has been prevented from observing a U.S. federal election. The move comes as Democrats and election integrity experts raise concerns about potential election meddling, especially after the Justice Department announced plans to send its own monitors. The decision also raises concerns about voting access and protections for Black voters and other communities that have historically faced voter suppression and unequal treatment at the polls. The OSCE has observed every U.S. federal election since 2002, typically visiting polling places and issuing a report on how elections were conducted. That's your Washington Roundup. I'm Morgan Wood, your White House correspondent in Washington, D.C. on the Black Information Network.
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25: For more than five decades, Sesame Street has been a beloved children's program teaching kids lessons about friendship, kindness, and learning.
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25: From the beginning, the show included African-American actors in key roles offering positive representation. Gordon, played by actor Matt Robinson, was one of the first Black male characters on a children's show.
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25: His role highlighted the importance of family, education and community for kids of all backgrounds. 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So the next time you watch Sesame Street, remember the lasting impact it had on the educational training of Black children to see themselves as smart, capable, worthy of learning. It's not just a show, it's history in the making. I'm Vanessa Tyler on the Black Information Network.
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28: 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It's basically a fancy way of saying you can get a tax break on a home that is your primary residence. A homestead exemption reduces the taxable value of your home, and that helps you lower your annual property tax bills. The rules vary from state to state, but experts say many eligible homeowners never even apply. Places like Texas, Florida, Louisiana, and Mississippi offer some of the most significant benefits, and if you think it's not worth your time, think again. It could save you thousands of dollars over time. In some states, if you are a homeowner, all you have to do to qualify is submit a one-time application to your local appraisal district or county tax assessor. Some states even offer exemptions for seniors, like the over 65 exemption, and allow you to take both at the same time. The savings could have a significant impact on Black households and seniors who rely on fixed incomes. Money news at 24 and 54 minutes past each hour. I'm Nicole Deal on your home for Black News First, the Black Information Network.
5: I'm Amber Payton with BIN News Now. Black Los Angeles Mayor Karen Bass is criticizing President Trump over remarks suggesting Iran could, quote, take out, end quote, Los Angeles and San Diego.
29: I, as many Angelenos were horrified by the words that came from our president last night.
5: The White House says Trump meant those cities could have faced threats if the U.S. had not acted to stop Iran's nuclear program. More than 100 people attended an NAACP town hall in Okaloosa County, Florida, following the acquittal of Deputy Eddie Duran in the shooting death of senior airman Roger Fortson. Pastor Felix Cole says the community is deeply hurt and wants to make sure Fortson's death is not in vain. And tennis player Coco Gauff is speaking out after receiving racist abuse online following a disputed point at the China Open. The 22-year-old says she stopped play because of flickering advertising displays, which the chair umpire ruled was a hindrance. Get BIN News Now on demand 24/7 on the iHeartRadio app.
0: I'm Nicole Deal on your home for 24/7 News, the Black Information Network. Here's what's happening right now. Democratic Senate candidate James Tallarico is gaining momentum in Texas, backed by high-profile supporters like billionaire Mark Cuban. Beyond the celebrity endorsements, the race is drawing attention from Black voters and civic leaders who see the election as an opportunity to raise issues affecting Black communities like voting rights, redistricting, access to health care, and economic opportunity. Tallarico defeated Black Texas Congresswoman Jasmine Crockett in the Democratic primary. His campaign is posting record fundraising numbers, and polls show a tight contest with Republican Ken Paxton. Tallarico is in a battle to become the first Texas Democrat elected to the Senate since 1988. And now an update on a story out of Miami, Florida. We reported about a chaotic shooting in Miami where people were jumping out of a window to escape gunfire at the Alero Apartments just after midnight on Sunday.
6: I could capture three people trying to jump from the third floor. Second one fell off and broke his knees, and they were like tripping, trying to go to the car was parked.
0: Neighbors say they heard numerous gunshots, shattered glass, and loud screams before police arrived. Now, NBC 6 TV says a Black man, 22-year-old Edrick Bethune, was part of that chaos. According to police, he was abducted and shot at those apartments, but later died at a different location. The car seen on video driving away from the apartments was later found by police, but it had been set on fire. At least one person has been arrested, and the investigation continues. In Broward County, Florida, which has a significant Black population, the school board is discussing which schools to close or consolidate to save money.
9: Our communities continue to experience a decline in school-aged children, which has contributed to an accelerated decline in enrollment and a significant reduction in revenue, especially during the past 2 years.
0: Black Superintendent Dr. Howard Hepburn says the district is concentrating on schools with low enrollment in Miramar, Hollywood, Coral Springs, and Oakland Park. Board members are hearing from the community and will use input from the workshop to make recommendations to the advisory committee. A final vote is expected in December. A disproportionate number of Black men and women are incarcerated in Texas, making up about 33% of the state's prison population. One of those men is 46-year-old Jamal Howard, a Black Texas death row inmate scheduled to be executed October 7th. But many advocates are fighting to stop the execution, arguing he had significant intellectual and mental health challenges at the time of his trial that were not properly considered. A petition is asking state leaders to pause the execution until those concerns are reviewed. The case is creating debate over mental illness, intellectual disability, and the death penalty. I'm Nicole Deal on your home for Black News First, the Black Information Network.
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10: I'm Doug Davis with a story of another Black inventor you should know. George Crumb Speck, born in 1824, was an African-American chef who is credited with creating the beloved potato chip. While working as a cook at a Saratoga Springs restaurant, Crumb developed the crispy snack after a customer repeatedly complained about the French fries being too thick. In frustration, Crumb sliced the potatoes as thin as possible, fried them to perfection, added salt, and served them up. To everyone's surprise, they became an instant hit. Crumb's invention became one of the most iconic snacks in the world. He also went on to open his own restaurant, Crumb's House, near Saratoga Lake in 1860, where one of the biggest attractions was a basket of potato chips placed on every table. Beyond his culinary achievements, George Crumb Speck is also an important figure in Black history for breaking barriers in the field of professional cooking during the 19th century. He passed away on July 22, 1914, but George Crumb Speck's legacy lives on in every bag of potato chips, reminding us of his lasting impact on the snack food industry. For the Black Information Network, I'm Doug Davis.
11: I'm Kevin Brown on your home for 24/7 News, the Black Information Network, and here's what's happening right now. Governor Pritzker is receiving support from an unlikely source. Former Illinois House Republican leader Jim Durkin has endorsed the Democratic governor over GOP challenger Darren Bailey, saying he can't be trusted to lead the state.
12: Bailey stands for exclusion over inclusion, and his politics are of subtraction over addition. His politics don't work for me nor the Republican Party I know. He's never accomplished anything for Illinois, and he's not cut off for the job.
11: Durkin retired in 2023 after 24 years in the legislature. He's been an outspoken critic of President Trump, who's endorsed Bailey. Pritzker is seeking his third term over the Republican nominee in the general election next month. Vallejo, California police are investigating a pair of shootings in an unrelated deadly crash that occurred within 20 minutes of each other this morning. The first shooting left a man critically injured while crashing his car, while the second shooting resulted in a fatality. An unrelated crash also occurred during the same time frame, resulting in one death. The incidents took place at different locations within a short span of time, and police are still investigating the events. Two South King County community-based organizations, Mujer Al Volante and Mission Africa, have been selected by the King County Target Zero Coalition to promote diverse traffic safety education in the county. Mujer Al Volante focuses on empowering low-income immigrant women through driver education programs, while Mission Africa aims to increase awareness of safe driving practices among underserved communities. The King County Target Zero Coalition's efforts have already shown success in reducing speeding along a dangerous corridor in South King County, and they hope that their new partnerships will continue to improve traffic safety in the area. San Francisco is implementing family-friendly policies to help families cope with the high cost of living in the city. Programs like paid parental leave, subsidized childcare, and efforts to build more affordable housing aim to support families and encourage them to stay in the city. While these initiatives have been praised, concerns about expensive rent, limited housing options, and challenges with the school lottery system persist among parents. City leaders are working on various measures, including incentivizing developers to build larger apartments and improving public transit access for families with young children to address these issues and make San Francisco more family-friendly.

0: 8-year history. Runners from around the world will take on the 26.2-mile course. The Bank of America Chicago Marathon is this Sunday, October 11th at Grand Park. The start time is 7:30 a.m. I'm Kevin Brown on your home for Black News First, the Black Information Network.
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5: Norfolk State University's campus life team took first place in the A Different World Challenge.
1: Is telling our story. BIN News this hour. I'm Doug Davis. Happy Tuesday. Coming up, does former President Barack Obama have enough political muscle to move voters to the polls this November as he preps to hit the campaign trail? Plus, reaction from L.A. Mayor African-American Karen Bass following President Trump implying that Iran could, quote, take out her city and San Diego. And a multi-million dollar settlement will help five Black children rebuild their lives after West Virginia failed to protect them from their white adoptive parents. Former President Barack Obama is back on the campaign spotlight, but can his influence turn voters to the polls this November? Political opinion writer African-American Nia Malika Henderson tells CNN, yes.
6: People love Obama. I mean, he always is kind of funny and charismatic when he's out on the stump. He typically goes viral with some sort of shade or burn for the opponent. So I think this will be good.
1: We're about 4 weeks away from Election Day, and Democrats are giving Obama a bigger role in their final campaign push. The former president has taped ads for nearly 24 Senate and governor's races. He will also campaign in Detroit on October 24th for Michigan Democrats Abdul El-Sayed and Jocelyn Brown. Henderson adds that
6: he was very, very popular in places like Michigan. He won Indiana. He won North Carolina. He won Iowa. Not only does the base like him, independents still really like him, too. And so, yeah, put him out there. Put him, in front of all sorts of audiences.
1: Former VP Kamala Harris has also been on the campaign trail, and she recently hosted a Democratic Get Out the Vote virtual rally call with volunteers from across the country. Election Day is November 3rd. Meanwhile, as expected, California leaders are criticizing President Trump after he named Los Angeles and San Diego while discussing the war with Iran and potential danger if the Middle Eastern country was armed with nuclear weapons at a rally.
7: It's a small price to pay for

0: keeping the world safe, keeping our country safe. They can take out a city. Let them take out Los Angeles. Let them take out San Diego.
1: L.A. Mayor African-American Karen Bass reacts on MS Now.
2: The comments were completely irresponsible. You don't say something like that in jest. You are the president of the United States, and your number one job is to protect and defend the American people, not to invite a foreign power to attack a city.
1: San Diego Mayor Todd Floria and Governor Gavin Newsom denounced Trump's comment. The White House says Trump was simply explaining why he acted against Iran, not wishing any harm to California. And finally, West Virginia has agreed to pay $4.5 million to five black children abused by their former adoptive parents who are white. The payout settles allegations that the state's Department of Human Services did not protect the children after reports of mistreatment fell on deaf ears. The parents were accused of subjecting them to forced labor, restricted food, and confinement at their home. The couple was also charged, convicted, and was sentenced to up to 215 years and 160 years in prison. Lawyers are preparing for another lawsuit in Washington State, where they say officials also received reports of abuse before allowing the kids to move to West Virginia. For the latest news stories of interest to our community, listen to the Black Information Network on the free iHeartRadio app or log on to BINnews.com and click the Listen Live link. 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I'm Doug Davis. 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
3: Here's what's trending this hour. California Governor Gavin Newsom wants the State Threat Assessment Center to be on the lookout for any threats to his state after comments from President Trump that Newsom calls deranged and dangerous. The suspected terror plot at a UK airbase used by the U.S. is leading to a seventh arrest. And a system in the Gulf is almost certain to become a cyclone. According to the National Hurricane Center, the system is likely to become a tropical depression over the next day or so. I'm Amber Payton, and that's what's trending.
4: 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Here's Morgan Wood.
5: Tuskegee University is joining a new federal effort to expand military officer training on college campuses. The Alabama HBCU has been designated a distinguished military college by the Department of War, making Tuskegee the only HBCU in the nation with the designation. It's one of five schools selected to develop a full corps of cadets and strengthen the pipeline of future military officers. Tuskegee currently has 197 students enrolled in ROTC across all five branches of the U.S. military, the only HBCU with programs serving every branch. The designation also builds on Tuskegee's nearly 145-year military legacy, including its role in training the famed Tuskegee Airmen. The university has also produced the nation's first black general officer, General Benjamin O. Davis, Sr., and the first black four-star general, Daniel Chappie James, Jr. With the latest in HBCU news, I'm Morgan Wood on the Black Information Network.
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5: The opinions, beliefs, and viewpoints expressed in this commentary are those of the author and do not necessarily represent those of BIN and its founding partners and employees. Now it's time to bring the funk with Roland S. Martin.
14: When I listen to people talk about voting, they often say it's ridiculous to say vote blue. We should not be voting blue. Well, let me be real clear. I'm not saying that anyone should vote blue. I think you should vote black. And if you vote black, that means voting against Red MAGA, which means voting for a Democratic candidate. It does not mean that we do not challenge the Democratic candidate. It does not mean that we don't make demands of the Democratic candidate. But the reason I am saying that voting black means voting for blue is because we have seen a very clear and defined attack on all things black coming from Red MAGA Republicans. Allow me to unpack. In the last year of Biden-Harris, African-American businesses received $10 billion in federal contracts. That represents 2%. Not a great number. Under Trump, in less than 2 years, that is down to 1.2%. Trump just cut money from the Minority Business Development Agency. He just cut grants towards the National Urban League. We have seen the attack on civil rights, on voting rights, the attack on DEI. It is undoubtedly clear that this administration, backed by Republicans in the House, backed by Republicans in the Senate, backed by the Republican National Committee, backed by Republican governors, backed by Republican legislatures, want to do away with many initiatives that specifically help black folks. So why in the world would anybody black vote for Red MAGA when they are against black folks? I'm Roland Martin of the Black Information Network.
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5: Wood on your home for 24/7 news. The Black Information Network. Baltimore City Police are still searching for the shooters responsible for the deadly violence at Leon Day Park that claimed the life of 12-year-old Chloe Ishway. Police say Chloe was caught in the crossfire during a dispute over a parking spot near a youth football game. Four adults were also injured in the shooting. A peace walk was held in Chloe's honor Monday evening, bringing together her family, friends, and community members, along with Baltimore Mayor Brandon Scott and the Mayor's Office of Neighborhood Safety and Engagement, also known as MONSEE.
15: Detectives have been working around the clock to bring the people to justice and turn them over to the state for them to prosecute. And I have the utmost confidence that they will do that very quickly.
5: The search for the suspects continue. Police are asking anyone with information about the shooting or the people responsible to come forward. In other news, the U.S. Supreme Court will not hear former Baltimore State's attorney Marilyn Mosby's appeal of her federal convictions. The decision leaves intact her two perjury convictions involving withdrawals from her retirement account that were used to help purchase properties in Florida. A federal appeals court previously overturned Mosby's mortgage fraud convictions but upheld the perjury verdicts. Mosby says she is disappointed by the Supreme Court's decision and plans to continue fighting to protect her law license and clear her name. Elsewhere, Prince George's County is moving forward with plans for a $1 billion sphere entertainment venue at National Harbor, but the project does not include a project labor agreement guaranteeing union jobs. The county council has advanced funding measures as negotiations continue over worker protections and opportunities for local and minority-owned businesses. County officials say the deal calls for at least 50% participation from county-based small businesses and 40% from minority business enterprises. That's a key issue in majority black Prince George's County, where officials say residents and local businesses should see a direct economic benefit from the massive development. And despite it all, Maryland is being ranked among the safest states in the country, which is notable for a state with one of the nation's largest black populations. A new study from personal finance website WalletHub ranks all 50 states on 52 measures of safety, including assaults per capita, financial losses from climate disasters, unemployment, workplace safety, and emergency preparedness. Maryland ranks 13th overall and 9th in personal and residential safety. The state's overall rankings put Maryland ahead of Virginia, which comes in at number 14. Vermont is ranked the safest state, while Louisiana is ranked 50th. For more on these stories and international, national, state, and local news affecting the black community, listen to the Black Information Network on the iHeartRadio app or log on to BINnews.com. 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
16: Commander Jessica Andrea Watkins, an NASA astronaut, geologist, and former international rugby player, became the first black woman to lead a crew to orbit.
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20: For many years, earning a six-figure income has been a benchmark for financial security. But during a recent Goldman Sachs conference, the CEO of Dollar General says inflation is changing the American economy and earning $100,000 a year is no longer enough to feel like a high-income household. According to MoneyWise, Todd Fassos says the rising cost for gas, food, insurance, utilities, vehicles, and caregiving is squeezing budgets across virtually every income level. He says consumers are changing their shopping habits, making more frequent trips to stores, but buying fewer items at a time and focusing on bargains and discounts. There was a time when shopping for discounts was mostly associated with lower income shoppers, but now even middle class and upper middle income consumers are doing the same. This new trend is proof that Americans are trying to save money because Dollar General's traditional customer base consists of households earning less than about $45,000 a year. Money news at 24 and 54 minutes past each hour. 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
21: Island on your home for 24/7 news, the Black Information Network. Black men are feeling the negative impact of wrongful imprisonment years after their freedom. According to NBC News, black men are facing severe lifelong trauma, social alienation, and systemic neglect. Many are reportedly enduring mental health disorders, permanent PTSD, and societal barriers.
22: 18 years later, I'm still in pain from being wrongfully imprisoned. I'm still being impacted by that. And I'm still listening to the law department withholding records 40 years later, right? And I want answers for that because enough is enough.
21: That's Daryl Sutton of Bedford Heights, Ohio, near Cleveland, speaking at the most recent city council meeting, obviously irritated at what he feels is the city's inaction on righting wrongs he sees going on. He takes politicians to task for their many campaign promises to address those issues, only to break them.
22: Because I'm tired of what I'm getting from people that knocked on people's doors and made promises to the community, and they don't keep them. I'm watching businesses stay open where this guy is convicted of a felony, and you cannot have a liquor license if you have a felony.
21: The Equal Justice Initiative cites wrongful conviction and imprisonment as a serious public health issue. According to a report from the Center for Health Journalism at USC, innocent black Americans are about 7.5 times more likely to be convicted of murder than white people. Across every crime category, the report says researchers found that black people who are wrongly convicted of a crime are likely to spend longer periods of time in wrongful incarceration than white people who were innocent. Pennsylvania's measles outbreak is surpassing 1,000 cases. State health officials say there have been 5 measles-related deaths so far this year. It's the largest measles outbreak in the U.S. in 3 decades. 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I'm Mike Island on your home for Black News First, the Black Information Network. And now, here's your Healthy Minute. In this Healthy Minute, there are a lot of things we do for our health, but we need to talk about it first. Do you take herbal or dietary supplements, receive acupuncture, or use other types of complementary and alternative medicine? Well, many people do, but they don't discuss it with their health providers, and their providers don't ask. A recent survey found that almost 2/3 of people 50 or older are using complementary medicine, yet less than 1/3 discuss it with their providers. Medical research agencies and organizations encourage open discussions of your complementary medicine use. Take control and help ensure safe, coordinated care, and make a list in advance so you remember to include all therapies and treatments you use on your patient history forms. When considering a new complementary therapy, ask about its safety, effectiveness, and any interactions with medications you are taking. Remember, patients need to tell and providers need to ask. It's always good to talk when it's about your health. And that's your Healthy Minute. I'm Mike Eiland on the Black Information Network.
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3: I'm Amber Payton with BIN News Now. Speaking in Baltimore on Tuesday, President Trump announced a $3.7 billion investment by defense contractor Anduril to manufacture parts for Virginia-class submarines.
23: This is since World War II, there's been nothing like what we're doing today.
3: Black Governor Wes Moore says he was blocked from the event, while the White House says he was invited. Black Memphis, Tennessee Mayor Paul Young says the city's land bank needs a major overhaul. The agency fired its CEO last month amid allegations of credit card misuse and reportedly ran out of money in June. Young says the land bank remains important for redevelopment and housing, but he is waiting for a full financial report before deciding what comes next. And Maryland's Black Governor Wes Moore and Republican challenger Dan Cox clashed during their only debate. Cox pressed Moore on whether he would serve a full second term if reelected, while Moore defended his record on jobs and economic development. Get BIN News Now on demand 24/7 on the iHeartRadio app.
24: I'm Vanessa Tyler on the Black Information Network, your home for Black news first. Did you already vote? In many states, early voting has started, and the polls are open. Like in Ohio, for instance. I recently discussed voting in the Buckeye State with Ohio Congresswoman Chantel Brown, who says, vote early. She certainly will.
25: I'm encouraging all of my folks to join me. I always make it a tradition to vote on the first day of early voting back home. So I'm making an effort to try to break a record back home to get people to vote early on the very first day. But people have to recognize also, especially those folks who feel disenfranchised, or some people I even hear, they feel like the both of the parties are the same, or my vote doesn't matter, or I'm not into politics. But I would argue politics is into you every day. And we say it as a cliche that elections have consequences, but I would argue that this past election, where Trump has become president and we have, and he and the Republicans have held control of the House and the Senate and the Supreme Court, have demonstrated how much damage can be done when you are putting the power in the hands of the wrong people.
24: Congresswoman Brown tells Black voters, don't forget about the power they hold with their votes.
25: Because whether you are Black, white, rich, poor, gay, straight, Democrat, or Republican, GED to PhD, everybody gets one. So you must make it a point to use your vote, regardless of what they're trying to throw at us and to try to confuse us. Do not be dismayed, because this is truly, truly an election about our survival.
24: And the Black Democrat reminds us, anything can happen. We must be prepared.
25: Other folks have, they can look at their vote as an option. We must look at ours as an obligation. We have to vote, because this truly, truly could be the last time that we have the privilege to do it in this way. We saw what happened on January 6th. This is a man who descended on our democracy and tried to destroy it and was not ready to leave when the votes didn't go his way. And we're seeing him try to set up a situation where he can try to discount or dismiss the outcome. So we have to make this election too big to rig, Vanessa. So everybody, make sure you come out and cast your ballot in this very, very critical midterm election.
1: Election day itself for the midterms is less than a month away. 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
7: Welcome to the journey around America where we visit iconic locations connected to Black history. 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The theater became famous for Amateur Night, a weekly talent show that launched the careers of stars like Lauryn Hill and the Jackson 5.
8: Osiris, let me get the ISIS. 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
7: The slogan, "Be Good or Be Gone," became the theater's motto. 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
3: I'm Amber Payton on your home for 24/7 News, the Black Information Network. Here's what's happening in your region right now. The White House is pushing back against criticism from Black Governor Wes Moore after President Trump's visit to Maryland. According to reports, Moore accused the administration of excluding him from speaking at a Baltimore event where Trump announced a major investment in a local shipyard. The White House later responded, saying Moore was invited and accusing the governor of trying to make the event about himself. Homeowners in Charlotte, North Carolina's historic Hidden Valley neighborhood are preparing to sue a developer over a nearly completed triplex they say violates longstanding deed restrictions. Eight residents argue the property on a Snow White Lane should be limited to a single family home, not three townhouses. Q City Metro reports the lawsuit is expected to be filed against Four Corners of Charlotte LLC, which maintains it followed the law. Neighbors and community leaders say the dispute is about more than one building, calling it part of a broader effort to protect the character and legacy of one of Charlotte's most established Black neighborhoods. Maryland's Black Governor Wes Moore and Republican challenger Dan Cox clashed during their only debate of the campaign. Cox questioned whether Moore would serve a full second term if reelected, but Moore did not give a direct answer. The governor defended his record on jobs and economic development while blaming President Trump for many of Maryland's economic challenges. October is Breast Cancer Awareness Month, and HBCU Norfolk State University is using homecoming weekend to spotlight women's health. The university is partnering with the KOW Cancer Fund to raise awareness about cancers affecting women and disparities in access to care. I spoke with Norfolk State Athletic Director Dr. Melody Webb, a cancer survivor who also serves on the fund's board.
27: Being able to positively impact our community is a part of the leadership and visibility that I want to be able to just demonstrate where we are with the connection and being able to educate our community on where we are.
3: The organization was created in honor of legendary women's basketball coach KOW, who battled breast cancer. I also spoke with KOW Cancer Fund representative Jenny Palmateer about why bringing that message directly to HBCU campuses matters.
28: I'm not sure there's a more tight-knit community, if I'm being honest, and you feel it. It's palpable. People want to be a part of it. People want to help each other. And, you know, we have such great reach through this community. And so I really don't think there's a better community to be able to rally and galvanize each other and start spreading the word than HBCUs.
3: And Norfolk State head football coach Michael Vick says homecoming gives the university an opportunity to make an impact beyond athletics.
29: Yeah, first off, I'm honored to just be, you know, in this position to be able to use my platform as a head coach, Norfolk State's platform. The awareness, you know, the people who's been affected, but, you know, I've came out on the other side of it and now I can talk about prevention, detection, you know, it's what it's all about. And, you know, Eddie Webb just mentioned the connection. It's the connection that we can communicate with the masses, you know, as of right now using our platform. And it just means a lot, you know, to be here rooting for something other than football. And so to take a step back from that and look at some of the things that are truly important, you know, means a lot, you know, for the platform, for everyone.
3: The three-day effort beginning Thursday, October 8th, includes cancer education, survivor recognition, and special events throughout Norfolk State's homecoming celebration. I'm Amber Payton on your home for Black News First, the Black Information Network.
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11: Happens here.
28: New Orleans voters chose their criminal court clerk last fall. 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
37: Amber Geiger, the white former Dallas police officer convicted in the 2018 shooting death of 26-year-old black man Botham John, has been given early parole.
11: It's the Black Information Network.
38: BIN News this hour. I'm Doug Davis. Coming up, Democratic officials are hoping two powerful African-American former political leaders can invigorate not just black Americans, but independents to vote blue this November.
39: He was very, very popular in places like Michigan. He won Indiana. He won North Carolina. He won Iowa.
38: Plus, Maryland Governor African-American Wes Moore responds to President Trump shutting him out of speaking at a major news conference held in Baltimore County today. And Florida progressive candidate for U.S. Senate African-American Angie Nixon speaks on Black Panther Party organizing with today's debate over health care. These stories and more news impacting black America, they're on the way. But first, here's BIN News Now. All right, thanks a lot. Former President Barack Obama is increasing his involvement in Democratic campaigns as the midterms are fastly approaching. Obama has recorded 24 commercial ads for Senate and governor's races. He's also expected to attend a Detroit rally later this month in support of progressive Democratic capitalist Abdul El Sayed and gubernatorial candidate Jocelyn Brown. But some are saying, how much can a former president's support influence voter? African-American Nia Malika Henderson says Obama still has a lot of juice.
39: People love Obama. I mean, he always is kind of funny and charismatic when he's out on the stump. He typically goes viral with some sort of shade or burn for the opponent. So I think this will be good.
38: Henderson also says it's important to note that
39: he was very, very popular in places like Michigan. He won Indiana. He won North Carolina. He won Iowa. Not only does the base like him, independents still really like him, too. And so, yeah, put him out there. Put him, in front of all sorts of audiences.
38: Former Vice President Kamala Harris is part of the organizing effort as well. She recently joined Democratic volunteers from around the country for a virtual Get Out the Vote call. Meanwhile, President Trump appeared in Baltimore County today for an announcement involving a $3.7 billion planned private investment. The company Anduril expects 3,100 new jobs at its proposed submarine components facility that black workers can benefit from. Governor African-American Wes Moore, who's not exactly best friends with Trump, was taken off the speaker's schedule due to a White House change. When reporters questioned the move, Moore responded by saying this.
0: This was a deal that we helped bring. This is going to be the largest private investment that we have seen in over a decade inside of the state of Maryland. But if the president of the United States wants to bring the circus into town and tell me that I'm not allowed to speak, then I will let the circus be conducted while I go back to the work of the people of Maryland.
38: The White House said Moore could still attend the ceremony, only as a guest. Moore decided to stop by another ribbon-cutting event instead. His office mentioned that he supports the project and will continue to work across political lines to help Maryland residents. And finally, Black Florida Senate hopeful Angie Nixon, a progressive Democrat, spoke yesterday, as we reported, at her Jacksonville bookstore and coffee shop. She drew comparisons to the Black Panther Party's food and health care initiatives as examples of communities responding to unmet needs. She used that history to argue that local organizations can provide essential assistance when government systems don't reach everyone. After being interrupted by a man shouting during her speech, Nixon's focus remained on community-led services. Stay connected and subscribe and follow BIN News this hour wherever you get your podcasts. And I'm Doug Davis for the Black Information Network.
1: Here's what's trending this hour. Krista Pike is awake and speaking after her botched execution last week in Tennessee left her in the hospital. That's according to her attorneys. Pike had been intubated and on a ventilator as she remains at a Nashville hospital. A major investment in a submarine facility in Baltimore has been unveiled by President Trump. And career federal prosecutor Sally Yates is being brought in by Cornell University to lead the internal investigation into the alleged paternity rape case. I'm Amber Payton, and that's what's trending.
11: Sports on the Black Information Network.
2: The Falcons destroyed the Saints on Monday Night Football to close out Week 4. Falcons quarterback Michael Penix Jr. talks about why they were able to run the ball so well.
3: Yeah, just trusting the details and, trusting everything that we've been coached all throughout the week. For me, doing my job, making sure I'm carrying on my fakes, the best way I can.
2: Meanwhile, Week 5 will kick off with a showdown in the Lone Star State. The Cowboys will square off against the Buccaneers on Thursday Night Football. The NFL has suspended a pair of officials for conduct toward players. Line judge Jeff Seaman and referee Adrian Hill have both been punished. Seaman has been suspended 2 games for yelling a profanity at Cardinals tight end Trey McBride. Hill was hit with a 1-game suspension after pointing and yelling at Vikings linebacker Eric Wilson for accidentally colliding with him. And the NBA preseason rolls on this week. The 76ers crushed the Knicks at home. The Lakers open the preseason with a win over the Kings. The Pistons beat the Suns Wednesday. Damian Lillard and the Blazers will host Steph Curry and the Warriors. The Mavericks and Rockets will open exhibition play in China Friday. With the latest in sports, I'm Misty Jordan on the Black Information Network, your home for Black News First.
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4: Alexandria Ikamoni on your home for Black News First, the Black Information Network. The 2 people killed in a Georgia mass shooting, which left dozens of others injured, are being identified, and they are young Black men. Early Saturday morning, gunfire erupted at a homecoming block party in Vienna. The sheriff there says deputies were already in the area to monitor the crowd of around 1,000 people when shots were allegedly fired from 2 locations. At least 35 people were treated for injuries, while the shooting killed 21-year-old Jaquavian Jackson and 23-year-old McCaleb Jackson.
6: It's life-altering. I've been here doing this job for 42 years. I've seen and worked a lot of scenes. You don't know how to prepare for this. 35 you know, people involved.
4: A temporary curfew is being enacted in the city. Mayor Eddie Daniels, a black man, signed an emergency declaration that sets curfews for Sunday to Thursday from 10 p.m. to 6 a.m., while Friday and Saturday overnights switch to midnight to 6 a.m. But one black woman and advocate wants to see more done.
7: We have a right to be out and celebrate whatever festivities we want to celebrate. The issue is the access to the guns. We want to push safe gun ownership.
4: A former Metro Atlanta resident is accused of threatening to kill Georgia Congressman Mike Collins. Officials say the black suspect sent messages through Instagram to Collins and his son-in-law. The Georgia Bureau of Investigation and FBI worked together to track the man down to his home in Buffalo, New York, where he was arrested on Friday. He's been identified as Anthony Lantrell Bennett. Officials add that Bennett claimed he was never going to carry out any violence, but he'll still have to face charges of terroristic threats. A new report shows rising Georgia housing costs are causing many residents to cut back on necessities. Katie Gray reports.
8: The report from Habitat for Humanity International, based on surveys of 30,000 people across 22 countries, found that 75% of respondents reduced spending to afford housing, with many sacrificing food and medical care. Additionally, 48% said a single financial setback could jeopardize their ability to stay in their homes. Habitat for Humanity is urging collaboration among governments, businesses, and communities to address the issue and make housing more accessible for all. I'm Katie Gray.
4: Louisiana voters will decide in November whether to limit the state governor to two terms. At present, a Louisiana governor is allowed to serve four terms by being elected twice, leaving office, and being elected two more terms. The only governor ever to do so is Edwin Edwards. State Representative Mike Bayham, the author of the proposal, says it's not intended to keep John Bel Edwards from returning to office for third and fourth terms. Listen to the Black Information Network on the iHeartRadio app or log on to BINnews.com. 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I'm Alexandria Ikamoni on your home for Black News First, the Black Information Network.
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9: On September 30th, 2008, just one day before the U.S. Senate would vote to bail out many of the largest banks in our country, one of the most daring and unusual heists in recent memory was pulled off in the small town of Monroe, Washington. The crime was audacious. It was ornate. It was also a little bit ridiculous. There were disguises, Craigslist hired decoys, a once great athlete turned criminal mastermind. And it had an escape so outlandish that it's still, to this day, hard to believe. This season, we will dive deeply into the DB Tuber heist that rocked this suburb of Seattle. We will talk with eyewitnesses, the lead detective, and the criminal himself to understand how and why this crime occurred. And with new reporting, we will dig into the parts of this case that remain unsolved and people that remain unpunished. My name is Nate Scott. I'm a reporter and editor at For the Win and USA Today Sports. 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
39: Actor Aaron Pierre is officially stepping into one of DC Comics' most iconic roles. The black British actor stars as Jon Stewart in HBO's Lanterns. And in Sunday's season one finale, Stewart finally becomes Earth's newest Green Lantern. Pierre's performance has been a major part of the series, which follows Stewart alongside veteran Green Lantern Hal Jordan as they investigate a murder tied to a larger threat. The finale leaves Stewart charting his own path as a Green Lantern, with Pierre set to reprise the role in the upcoming Superman sequel, Man of Tomorrow. Lanterns is streaming now on HBO Max. Elsewhere in entertainment, music icon Missy Elliott is bringing an HBCU Battle of the Bands to Norfolk State University. The Virginia native and Grammy-winning rapper is hosting the event Sunday, October 18th at 4 p.m. at William Dick Price Stadium.
10: featuring marching bands from Norfolk State, Hampton University, Virginia State, and Elizabeth City State. The weekend will also feature the Missy Elliott Innovation Summit. With the latest in entertainment, I'm Morgan Wood on the Black Information Network, BINnews.com, your home for Black News First.
12: This is Esther Dillard with another spotlight on Black excellence. Tyler Perry is one of the most successful figures in the entertainment industry. Born in New Orleans, Louisiana in 1969, Emmett Perry Jr. endured a difficult childhood marked by poverty and abuse. After changing his name and moving to Atlanta in 1992, Tyler Perry began writing and producing stage plays that became highly successful.
13: All you gotta do is take an R&B song, put Jesus in it, and it's a gospel song.
12: What? It was also during that time that he created his signature character, the iconic Mabel Medea Simmons.
14: Yea, though she walked in the valley with the shadow of Little Red Riding Hood and the Three Bears.
12: With an estimated net worth of over $1 billion, Tyler Perry is also a generous philanthropist, having donated millions to such causes as education, civil rights, and disaster relief. And another shining example of Black excellence. I'm Esther Dillard on the Black Information Network.
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16: Home for 24/7 news, the Black Information Network. Here's what's happening right now. We start in Chicago, where residents are reacting to the death of a 7-year-old girl who was stabbed. It happened in East Chatham. And so far, police say the suspect, who was arrested but is at the hospital being treated, didn't know the 7-year-old victim, identified as Edimar Hernandez. Here's one Black woman speaking to NBC Chicago about the violence.
17: It's terrible. Our babies are losing their life younger and younger for senseless violence every day.
16: To Detroit, where a judge gave a Black man 5 years probation after he left his baby in a car overnight. 35-year-old Olander Linson Jr. pleaded guilty to second-degree child abuse and leaving a child in a car, resulting in physical harm. It happened around 3:30 a.m. on February 27th. Police say the father abandoned the vehicle and it was impounded. Investigators say the baby was found inside the car the next day. Over to Michigan, where NBC News says former President Barack Obama plans to campaign this month for Senate candidate Abdul Al-Sayed. According to the progressive Democratic candidate, October 24th is the first day of in-person early voting for the Michigan midterms. It's also the day former President Obama is expected to be in town. Here's Al-Sayed during an interview with Fox News speaking about the failing schools in his area.
18: Those public schools are deeply underfunded. And they're deeply underfunded because we continue to pattern the way we pay taxes based on property tax. Property tax is a function of property value. And for a long time in this country, some people couldn't buy certain property and not others because of redlining. And so, you know, the school districts that you're talking about, the ones that are failing, they're failing because of government policies where we did not invest.
16: The National Hurricane Center says the disturbance in the Gulf of Mexico will become a hurricane, and it could be the first in Louisiana this year. Meteorologists with Fox 8 New Orleans say Thursday, Friday, and Saturday could be the big impact days. For more on these stories, plus international, national, state, and local news impacting the Black community, listen to the Black Information Network on the iHeartRadio app or log on to BINnews.com. 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
10: The Trump administration is blocking election observers from the Organization for Security and Cooperation in Europe, also known as the OSCE, from monitoring the upcoming midterm elections. It's the first time in more than two decades that the group has been prevented from observing a U.S. federal election. The move comes as Democrats and election integrity experts raise concerns about potential election meddling, especially after the Justice Department announced plans to send its own monitors. The decision also raises concerns about voting access and protections for Black voters and other communities that have historically faced voter suppression and unequal treatment at the polls. The OSCE has observed every U.S. federal election since 2002, typically visiting polling places and issuing a report on how elections were conducted. That's your Washington Roundup. I'm Morgan Wood, your White House correspondent in Washington, D.C. on the Black Information Network.
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0: I'm Bill Black with another Bet You Didn't Know music fact. So I just got through reading Mariah Carey's book, The Meaning of Mariah Carey. And in it, she talks about her and Derek Jeter had a brief fling from 97 to 1998 towards the end of her marriage to Tommy Mottola. She also revealed that Derek was the inspiration for this song.

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2: 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It's basically a fancy way of saying you can get a tax break on a home that is your primary residence. A homestead exemption reduces the taxable value of your home, and that helps you lower your annual property tax bills. The rules vary from state to state, but experts say many eligible homeowners never even apply. Places like Texas, Florida, Louisiana, and Mississippi offer some of the most significant benefits, and if you think it's not worth your time, think again. It could save you thousands of dollars over time. In some states, if you are a homeowner, all you have to do to qualify is submit a one-time application to your local appraisal district or county tax assessor. Some states even offer exemptions for seniors, like the over 65 exemption, and allow you to take both at the same time. The savings could have a significant impact on Black households and seniors who rely on fixed incomes. Money news at 24 and 54 minutes past each hour. I'm Nicole Deal on your home for Black News First, the Black Information Network.
3: I'm Amber Payton with BIN News Now. Black Los Angeles Mayor Karen Bass is criticizing President Trump over remarks suggesting Iran could, quote, take out, end quote, Los Angeles and San Diego.
4: I, as many Angelenos were horrified by the words that came from our president last night.
3: The White House says Trump meant those cities could have faced threats if the U.S. had not acted to stop Iran's nuclear program. More than 100 people attended an NAACP town hall in Okaloosa County, Florida, following the acquittal of Deputy Eddie Duran in the shooting death of senior airman Roger Fortson. Pastor Felix Cole says the community is deeply hurt and wants to make sure Fortson's death is not in vain. And tennis player Coco Gauff is speaking out after receiving racist abuse online following a disputed point at the China Open. The 22-year-old says she stopped play because of flickering advertising displays, which the chair umpire ruled was a hindrance. Get BIN News Now on demand 24/7 on the iHeartRadio app.
2: I'm Nicole Deal on your home for 24/7 News, the Black Information Network. Here's what's happening right now. Democratic Senate candidate James Tallarico is gaining momentum in Texas, backed by high-profile supporters like billionaire Mark Cuban. Beyond the celebrity endorsements, the race is drawing attention from Black voters and civic leaders who see the election as an opportunity to raise issues affecting Black communities like voting rights, redistricting, access to health care, and economic opportunity. Tallarico defeated Black Texas Congresswoman Jasmine Crockett in the Democratic primary. His campaign is posting record fundraising numbers, and polls show a tight contest with Republican Ken Paxton. Tallarico is in a battle to become the first Texas Democrat elected to the Senate since 1988. And now an update on a story out of Miami, Florida. We reported about a chaotic shooting in Miami where people were jumping out of a window to escape gunfire at the Alero Apartments just after midnight on Sunday.
5: I could capture three people trying to jump from the third floor. Second one fell off and broke his knees, and they were like tripping, trying to go to the car was parked.
2: Neighbors say they heard numerous gunshots, shattered glass, and loud screams before police arrived. Now, NBC 6 TV says a Black man, 22-year-old Edrick Bethune, was part of that chaos. According to police, he was abducted and shot at those apartments, but later died at a different location. The car seen on video driving away from the apartments was later found by police, but it had been set on fire. At least one person has been arrested, and the investigation continues. In Broward County, Florida, which has a significant Black population, the school board is discussing which schools to close or consolidate to save money.
6: Our communities continue to experience a decline in school-aged children, which has contributed to an accelerated decline in enrollment and a significant reduction in revenue, especially during the past 2 years.
2: Black Superintendent Dr. Howard Hepburn says the district is concentrating on schools with low enrollment in Miramar, Hollywood, Coral Springs, and Oakland Park. Board members are hearing from the community and will use input from the workshop to make recommendations to the advisory committee. A final vote is expected in December. A disproportionate number of black men and women are incarcerated in Texas, making up about 33% of the state's prison population. One of those men is 46-year-old Jamal Howard, a black Texas death row inmate scheduled to be executed October 7th. But many advocates are fighting to stop the execution, arguing he had significant intellectual and mental health challenges at the time of his trial that were not properly considered. A petition is asking state leaders to pause the execution until those concerns are reviewed. The case is creating debate over mental illness, intellectual disability, and the death penalty. I'm Nicole Deal on your home for Black News First, the Black Information Network.
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0: I'm Bill Black with another Bet You Didn't Know music fact. So I know you know this song.
9: It feels good.
0: It feels good by Tony. But nobody in the group is named Tony. So how did they get their name? On a recent interview with The Breakfast Club, lead singer Raphael Sadiq explains.
10: Dwayne used to put this perm in his hair called a curly kid.
11: Pretty Tony.
10: Pretty Tony. So Dwayne said if he would go to school on the first day, his name is Dwayne, but his teacher would call him Tony. And his hair was so done that they would say like three times like he was Italian, like Tony. And he was playing at this wedding reception. We didn't have a name. It was our manager and his brother turned around like, what's the name of the group? We didn't have a name of the group. And we just laughed and said, Tony. And then when he said, ladies and gentlemen, Tony, we looked at it like, dang.
11: That's it.
10: Whatever that is sounded right.
0: Rest in heaven to Dwayne Wiggins of the group Tony. I'm Bill Black with another Bet You Didn't Know music fact on the Black Information Network.
12: I'm Kevin Brown on your home for 24/7 News, the Black Information Network. And here's what's happening right now. Governor Pritzker is receiving support from an unlikely source. Former Illinois House Republican leader Jim Durkin has endorsed the Democratic governor over GOP challenger Darren Bailey, saying he can't be trusted to lead the state.
13: Bailey stands for exclusion over inclusion, and his politics are of subtraction over addition. His politics don't work for me, nor the Republican Party I know. He's never accomplished anything for Illinois, and he's not cut off for the job.
12: Durkin retired in 2023 after 24 years in the legislature. He's been an outspoken critic of President Trump, who's endorsed Bailey. Pritzker is seeking his third term over the Republican nominee in the general election next month. Vallejo, California police are investigating a pair of shootings in an unrelated deadly crash that occurred within 20 minutes of each other this morning. The first shooting left a man critically injured while crashing his car, while the second shooting resulted in a fatality. An unrelated crash also occurred during the same time frame, resulting in one death. The incidents took place at different locations within a short span of time, and police are still investigating the events. Two South King County community-based organizations, Mujer Al Volante and Mission Africa, have been selected by the King County Target Zero Coalition to promote diverse traffic safety education in the county. Mujer Al Volante focuses on empowering low-income immigrant women through driver education programs, while Mission Africa aims to increase awareness of safe driving practices among underserved communities. The King County Target Zero Coalition's efforts have already shown success in reducing speeding along a dangerous corridor in South King County, and they hope that their new partnerships will continue to improve traffic safety in the area. San Francisco is implementing family-friendly policies to help families cope with the high cost of living in the city. Programs like paid parental leave, subsidized childcare, and efforts to build more affordable housing aim to support families and encourage them to stay in the city. While these initiatives have been praised, concerns about expensive rent, limited housing options, and challenges with the school lottery system persist among parents. City leaders are working on various measures, including incentivizing developers to build larger apartments and improving public transit access for families with young children to address these issues and make San Francisco more family-friendly. King County suspended its contract with Urban Family after an outside financial review revealed that about $260,000 in likely duplicate billing. The organization is part of the Regional Peacekeepers Collective, a county-funded gun violence prevention network. During a radio show discussion, hosts questioned the county's financial oversight and suggested potential AI solutions to prevent future issues. The hosts expressed concerns about the repeated financial problems and questioned the effectiveness of the current system. More than 55,000 runners are expected to hit the streets of Chicago for this year's marathon. That would make

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1: Imagine you have a dream, an ambition, but you always feel like you're missing something. 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
10: Louisiana wants the U.S. Supreme Court to stop other states from protecting doctors who mail abortion pills into the state.
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11: Detroit's only black-led and community-owned grocery says they need people to shop with them so they can stop tapping into their reserve fund.
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12: BIN News this hour. I'm Doug Davis. Coming up, Democratic officials are hoping two powerful African-American former political leaders can invigorate not just black Americans, but independents to vote blue this November.
13: He was very, very popular in places like Michigan. He won Indiana. He won North Carolina. He won Iowa.
12: Plus, Maryland Governor African-American Wes Moore responds to President Trump shutting him out of speaking at a major news conference held in Baltimore County today. And Florida progressive candidate for U.S. Senate African-American Angie Nixon speaks on Black Panther Party organizing with today's debate over health care. These stories and more news impacting Black America, they're on the way. But first, here's BIN News Now. All right, thanks a lot. Former President Barack Obama is increasing his involvement in Democratic campaigns as the midterms are fastly approaching. Obama has recorded 24 commercial ads for Senate and governor's races. He's also expected to attend a Detroit rally later this month in support of progressive Democratic capitalist Abdul El-Sayed and gubernatorial candidate Jocelyn Brown. But some are saying, how much can a former president's support influence voter participation? When CNN political opinion writer African-American Nia Malika Henderson says Obama still has a lot of juice.
13: People love Obama. I mean, he always is kind of funny and charismatic when he's out on the stump. He typically goes viral with some sort of shade or burn for the opponent. So I think this will be good.
12: Henderson also says it's important to note that
13: he was very, very popular in places like Michigan. He won Indiana. He won North Carolina. He won Iowa. Not only does the base like him, independents still really like him too. And so, yeah, put him out there, put him, in front of all sorts of audiences.
12: Former Vice President Kamala Harris is part of the organizing effort as well. She recently joined Democratic volunteers from around the country for a virtual Get Out the Vote call. Meanwhile, President Trump appeared in Baltimore County today for an announcement involving a $3.7 billion planned private investment. The company Anduril expects 3,100 new jobs at its proposed submarine components facility that black workers can benefit from. Governor African-American Wes Moore, who's not exactly best friends with Trump, was taken off the speaker's schedule due to a White House change. When reporters questioned the move, Moore responded by saying this.
14: This was a deal that we helped bring. This is going to be the largest private investment that we have seen in over a decade inside of the state of Maryland. But if the president of the United States wants to bring the circuit,

0: into town and tell me that I'm not allowed to speak, then I will let the circus be conducted while I go back to the work of the people in Maryland.
1: The White House said Moore could still attend the ceremony, only as a guest. Moore decided to stop by another ribbon-cutting event instead. His office mentioned that he supports the project and will continue to work across political lines to help Maryland residents. And finally, Black Florida Senate hopeful Angie Nixon, a progressive Democrat, spoke yesterday, as we reported, at her Jacksonville bookstore and coffee shop. She drew comparisons to the Black Panther Party's food and health care initiatives as examples of communities responding to unmet needs. She used that history to argue that local organizations can provide essential assistance when government systems don't reach everyone. After being interrupted by a man shouting during her speech, Nixon's focus remained on community-led services. Stay connected and subscribe and follow BIN News this hour wherever you get your podcasts. And I'm Doug Davis for the Black Information Network.
2: Here's what's trending this hour. California Governor Gavin Newsom wants the State Threat Assessment Center to be on the lookout for any threats to his state after comments from President Trump that Newsom calls deranged and dangerous. The suspected terror plot at a UK air base used by the U.S. is leading to a seventh arrest. And a system in the Gulf is almost certain to become a cyclone. According to the National Hurricane Center, the system is likely to become a tropical depression over the next day or so. I'm Amber Payton, and that's what's trending.
3: 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Here's Morgan Wood.
4: Tuskegee University is joining a new federal effort to expand military officer training on college campuses. The Alabama HBCU has been designated a distinguished military college by the Department of War, making Tuskegee the only HBCU in the nation with the designation. It's one of five schools selected to develop a full corps of cadets and strengthen the pipeline of future military officers. Tuskegee currently has 197 students enrolled in ROTC across all five branches of the U.S. military, the only HBCU with programs serving every branch. The designation also builds on Tuskegee's nearly 145-year military legacy, including its role in training the famed Tuskegee Airmen. The university has also produced the nation's first Black general officer, General Benjamin O. Davis, Sr., and the first Black four-star general, Daniel Chappie James, Jr. With the latest in HBCU news, I'm Morgan Wood on the Black Information Network.
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10: The opinions, beliefs, and viewpoints expressed in this commentary are those of the author and do not necessarily represent those of BIN and its founding partners and employees. Now it's time to bring the funk with Roland S. Martin.
11: When I listen to people talk about voting, they often say it's ridiculous to say vote blue. We should not be voting blue. Well, let me be real clear. I'm not saying that anyone should vote blue. I think you should vote black. And if you vote black, that means voting against red MAGA, which means voting for a Democratic candidate. It does not mean that we do not challenge the Democratic candidate. It does not mean that we don't make demands of the Democratic candidate. But the reason I am saying that voting black means voting for blue is because we have seen a very clear and defined attack on all things black coming from red MAGA Republicans. Allow me to unpack. In the last year of Biden-Harris, African-American businesses received $10 billion in federal contracts. That represents 2%, not a great number. Under Trump, in less than 2 years, that is down to 1.2%. Trump just cut money from the Minority Business Development Agency. He just cut grants towards the National Urban League. We have seen the attack on civil rights, on voting rights, the attack on DEI. It is undoubtedly clear that this administration, backed by Republicans in the House, backed by Republicans in the Senate, backed by the Republican National Committee, backed by Republican governors, backed by Republican legislatures, want to do away with many initiatives that specifically help Black folks. So why in the world would anybody Black vote for Red MAGA when they are against Black folks? I'm Roland Martin of the Black Information Network.
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4: On your home for 24/7 news. The Black Information Network. Baltimore City Police are still searching for the shooters responsible for the deadly violence at Leon Day Park that claimed the life of 12-year-old Chloe Ishway. Police say Chloe was caught in the crossfire during a dispute over a parking spot near a youth football game. Four adults were also injured in the shooting. A peace walk was held in Chloe's honor Monday evening, bringing together her family, friends, and community members, along with Baltimore Mayor Brandon Scott and the Mayor's Office of Neighborhood Safety and Engagement, also known as MONSEE.
12: Detectives have been working around the clock to bring the people to justice and turn them over to the state for them to prosecute, and I have the utmost confidence that they will do that very quickly.
4: The search for the suspects continue. Police are asking anyone with information about the shooting or the people responsible to come forward. In other news, the U.S. Supreme Court will not hear former Baltimore State's attorney Marilyn Mosby's appeal of her federal convictions. The decision leaves intact her two perjury convictions involving withdrawals from her retirement account that were used to help purchase properties in Florida. A federal appeals court previously overturned Mosby's mortgage fraud convictions but upheld the perjury verdicts. Mosby says she is disappointed by the Supreme Court's decision and plans to continue fighting to protect her law license and clear her name. Elsewhere, Prince George's County is moving forward with plans for a $1 billion sphere entertainment venue at National Harbor, but the project does not include a project labor agreement guaranteeing union jobs. The county council has advanced funding measures as negotiations continue over worker protections and opportunities for local and minority-owned businesses. County officials say the deal calls for at least 50% participation from county-based small businesses and 40% from minority business enterprises. That's a key issue in majority Black Prince George's County, where officials say residents and local businesses should see a direct economic benefit from the massive development. And despite it all, Maryland is being ranked among the safest states in the country, which is notable for a state with one of the nation's largest Black populations. A new study from personal finance website WalletHub ranks all 50 states on 52 measures of safety, including assaults per capita, financial losses from climate disasters, unemployment, workplace safety, and emergency preparedness. Maryland ranks 13th overall and 9th in personal and residential safety. The state's overall rankings put Maryland ahead of Virginia, which comes in at number 14. Vermont is ranked the safest state, while Louisiana is ranked 50th. For more on these stories and international, national, state, and local news affecting the Black community, listen to the Black Information Network on the iHeartRadio app or log on to BINnews.com. 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
15: For many years, earning a six-figure income has been a benchmark for financial security. But during a recent Goldman Sachs conference, the CEO of Dollar General says inflation is changing the American economy, and earning $100,000 a year is no longer enough to feel like a high-income household. According to MoneyWise, Todd Fassos says the rising cost for gas, food, insurance, utilities, vehicles, and caregiving is squeezing budgets across virtually every income level. He says consumers are changing their shopping habits, making more frequent trips to stores, but buying fewer items at a time and focusing on bargains and discounts. There was a time when shopping for discounts was mostly associated with lower income shoppers, but now even middle class and upper middle income consumers are doing the same. This new trend is proof that Americans are trying to save money, because Dollar General's traditional customer base consists of households earning less than about $45,000 a year. Money news at 24 and 54 minutes past each hour. I'm Nicole Deal on your home for Black News First, the Black Information Network.
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1: And on your home for 24/7 news, the Black Information Network. Black men are feeling the negative impact of wrongful imprisonment years after their freedom. According to NBC News, black men are facing severe lifelong trauma, social alienation, and systemic neglect. Many are reportedly enduring mental health disorders, permanent PTSD, and societal barriers.
16: 18 years later, I'm still in pain from being wrongfully imprisoned. I'm still being impacted by that. And I'm still listening to the law department withholding records 40 years later, right? And I want answers for that, because enough is enough.
1: That's Daryl Sutton of Bedford Heights, Ohio, near Cleveland, speaking at the most recent city council meeting, obviously irritated at what he feels is the city's inaction on righting wrongs he sees going on. He takes politicians to task for their many campaign promises to address those issues, only to break them.
16: Because I'm tired of what I'm getting from people that knocked on people's doors and made promises to the community, and they don't keep them. I'm watching businesses stay open where this guy is convicted of a felony, and you cannot have a liquor license if you have a felony.
1: The Equal Justice Initiative cites wrongful conviction and imprisonment as a serious public health issue. According to a report from the Center for Health Journalism at USC, innocent black Americans are about 7.5 times more likely to be convicted of murder than white people. Across every crime category, the report says researchers found that black people who are wrongly convicted of a crime are likely to spend longer periods of time in wrongful incarceration than white people who were innocent. Pennsylvania's measles outbreak is surpassing 1,000 cases. State health officials say there have been 5 measles-related deaths so far this year. It's the largest measles outbreak in the U.S. in 3 decades. 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I'm Mike Island on your home for Black News First, the Black Information Network. And now, here's your Healthy Minute. In this Healthy Minute, there are a lot of things we do for our health, but we need to talk about it first. Do you take herbal or dietary supplements, receive acupuncture, or use other types of complementary and alternative medicine? Well, many people do, but they don't discuss it with their health providers, and their providers don't ask. A recent survey found that almost 2/3 of people 50 or older are using complementary medicine, yet less than 1/3 discuss it with their providers. Medical research agencies and organizations encourage open discussions of your complementary medicine use. Take control and help ensure safe, coordinated care, and make a list in advance so you remember to include all therapies and treatments you use on your patient history forms. When considering a new complementary therapy, ask about its safety, effectiveness, and any interactions with medications you are taking. Remember, patients need to tell and providers need to ask. It's always good to talk when it's about your health. And that's your Healthy Minute. I'm Mike Island on the Black Information Network.

album, he was accepting submissions of songs. Enter Brother Number Two. Brother Number Two submits a song for Brother Number One's album, but Brother Number One says, uh-uh, that's trash.

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3: I'm Amber Payton with BIN News Now. Speaking in Baltimore on Tuesday, President Trump announced a $3.7 billion investment by defense contractor Anduril to manufacture parts for Virginia-class submarines.
4: This is since World War II, there's been nothing like what we're doing today.
3: Black Governor Wes Moore says he was blocked from the event, while the White House says he was invited. Black Memphis, Tennessee Mayor Paul Young says the city's land bank needs a major overhaul. The agency fired its CEO last month amid allegations of credit card misuse and reportedly ran out of money in June. Young says the land bank remains important for redevelopment and housing, but he is waiting for a full financial report before deciding what comes next. And Maryland's Black Governor Wes Moore and Republican challenger Dan Cox clashed during their only debate. Cox pressed Moore on whether he would serve a full second term if reelected, while Moore defended his record on jobs and economic development. Get BIN News Now on demand 24/7 on the iHeartRadio app.
5: I'm Vanessa Tyler on the Black Information Network, your home for Black news first. Did you already vote? In many states, early voting has started, and the polls are open. Like in Ohio, for instance. I recently discussed voting in the Buckeye State with Ohio Congresswoman Chantel Brown, who says, vote early. She certainly will.
6: I'm encouraging all of my folks to join me. I always make it a tradition to vote on the first day of early voting back home. So I'm making an effort to try to break a record back home to get people to vote early on the very first day. But people have to recognize also, especially those folks who feel disenfranchised, or some people I even hear, they feel like both of the parties are the same, or my vote doesn't matter, or I'm not into politics. But I would argue politics is into you every day. And we say it as a cliche that elections have consequences, but I would argue that this past election, where Trump has become president and we have, and he and the Republicans have held control of the House and the Senate and the Supreme Court, have demonstrated how much damage can be done when you are putting the power in the hands of the wrong people.
5: Congresswoman Brown tells Black voters, don't forget about the power they hold with their votes.
6: Because whether you are Black, white, rich, poor, gay, straight, Democrat, or Republican, GED to PhD, everybody gets one. So you must make it a point to use your vote, regardless of what they're trying to throw at us and to try to confuse us. Do not be dismayed, because this is truly, truly an election about our survival.
5: And the Black Democrat reminds us, anything can happen. We must be prepared.
6: Other folks have, they can look at their vote as an option. We must look at ours as an obligation. We have to vote, because this truly, truly could be the last time that we have the privilege to do it in this way. We saw what happened on January 6th. This is a man who descended on our democracy and tried to destroy it, and was not ready to leave when the votes didn't go his way. And we're seeing him try to set up a situation where he can try to discount or dismiss the outcome. So we have to make this election too big to rig, Vanessa. So everybody, make sure you come out and cast your ballot in this very, very critical midterm election.
5: Election day itself for the midterms is less than a month away. On Tuesday, November 3rd, election officials suggest you make a plan for yourself and help others to the polls. 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
3: I'm Amber Payton on your home for 24/7 news, the Black Information Network. Here's what's happening in your region right now. The White House is pushing back against criticism from Black Governor Wes Moore after President Trump's visit to Maryland. According to reports, Moore accused the administration of excluding him from speaking at a Baltimore event where Trump announced a major investment in a local shipyard. The White House later responded, saying Moore was invited and accusing the governor of trying to make the event about himself. Homeowners in Charlotte, North Carolina's historic Hidden Valley neighborhood are preparing to sue a developer over a nearly completed triplex they say violates longstanding deed restrictions. Eight residents argue the property on a Snow White Lane should be limited to a single-family home, not three townhouses. Q City Metro reports the lawsuit is expected to be filed against Four Corners of Charlotte LLC, which maintains it followed the law. Neighbors and community leaders say the dispute is about more than one building, calling it part of a broader effort to protect the character and legacy of one of Charlotte's most established Black neighborhoods. Maryland's Black Governor Wes Moore and Republican challenger Dan Cox clashed during their only debate of the campaign. Cox questioned whether Moore would serve a full second term if reelected, but Moore did not give a direct answer. The governor defended his record on jobs and economic development while blaming President Trump for many of Maryland's economic challenges. October is Breast Cancer Awareness Month, and HBCU Norfolk State University is using homecoming weekend to spotlight women's health. The university is partnering with the KOW Cancer Fund to raise awareness about cancers affecting women and disparities in access to care. I spoke with Norfolk State Athletic Director Dr. Melody Webb, a cancer survivor who also serves on the fund's board.
4: Being able to positively impact our community is a part of the leadership and visibility that I want to be able to just demonstrate where we are with the connection and being able to educate our community on where we are.
3: The organization was created in honor of legendary women's basketball coach KOW, who battled breast cancer. I also spoke with KOW Cancer Fund representative Jenny Palmateer about why bringing that message directly to HBCU campuses matters.
5: I'm not sure there's a more tight-knit community, if I'm being honest, then you feel it. It's palpable. People want to be a part of it. People want to help each other. And, you know, we have such great reach through this community. And so I really don't think there's a better community to be able to rally and galvanize each other and start spreading the word than HBCUs.
3: And Norfolk State head football coach Michael Vick says homecoming gives the university an opportunity to make an impact beyond athletics.
6: Yeah, first off, I'm honored to just be, you know, in this position to be able to use my platform as a head coach, Norfolk State's platform. The awareness, you know, the people who's been affected, but, you know, I've came out on the other side of it and now I can talk about prevention, detection, you know, it's what it's all about. And, you know, Eddie Webb just mentioned the connection. It's the connection that we can communicate with the masses, you know, as of right now using our platform. And it just means a lot, you know, to be here rooting for something other than football. And so to take a step back from that and look at some of the things that are truly important, you know, means a lot, you know, for the platform, for everyone.
3: The 3-day effort beginning Thursday, October 8th, includes cancer education, survivor recognition, and special events throughout Norfolk State's homecoming celebration. I'm Amber Payton on your home for Black News First, the Black Information Network.
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0: Most people know about Restaurant Week, but not everyone knows there's a Black Restaurant Week born in Houston, Texas in 2016 and is now spreading to cities across the country. It's more than just menus. It's a movement.
8: And so we really want to create something that was more all-inclusive to the creative things we were seeing happening in the food scene.
0: That's one of the three founders, Fallon Farrell.
8: As we've grown through the years, we've literally watched businesses start off as like a pop-up food tent and now having like two or three locations.
0: From soul food kitchens to hidden gem caterers, Black Restaurant Week shines a light where it's long been missing. It's helped generate tens of millions of dollars for Black-owned businesses, keeping legacies alive and creating new ones. And it's part of Black history still being written every time a diner takes that first bite. I'm Esther Dillard for the Black Information Network.
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2: East Side to the Coast.
10: 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Vermont Senator Bernie Sanders and several other Democratic politicians are investing in Angie Nixon's campaign.
2: Happens here.
10: New Orleans voters chose their criminal court clerk last fall. Now the city wants the U.S. Supreme Court to make those votes count.
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12: BIN News this hour. I'm Doug Davis. Coming up, Democratic officials are hoping two powerful African-American former political leaders can invigorate not just black Americans, but independents to vote blue this November.
13: He was very, very popular in places like Michigan. He won Indiana. He won North Carolina. He won Iowa.
12: Plus, Maryland Governor African-American Wes Moore responds to President Trump shutting him out of speaking at a major news conference held in Baltimore County today. And Florida progressive candidate for U.S. Senate African-American Angie Nixon speaks on Black Panther Party organizing with today's debate over health care. These stories and more news impacting Black America, they're on the way. But first, here's BIN News Now. All right, thanks a lot. Former President Barack Obama is increasing his involvement in Democratic campaigns as the midterms are fastly approaching. Obama has recorded 24 commercial ads for Senate and governor's races. He's also expected to attend a Detroit rally later this month in support of progressive Democratic capitalist Abdul El Sayed and gubernatorial candidate Jocelyn Brown. But some are saying, how much can a former president's support influence voter participation? One CNN political opinion writer, African-American Nia Malika Henderson, says Obama still has a lot of juice.
13: People love Obama. I mean, he always is kind of funny and charismatic when he's out on the stump. He typically goes viral with some sort of shade or burn for the opponent. So I think this will be good.
12: Henderson also says it's important to note that
13: he was very, very popular in places like Michigan. He won Indiana. He won North Carolina. He won Iowa. Not only does the base like him, independents still really like him, too. And so, yeah, put him out there, put him, in front of all sorts of audiences.
12: Former Vice President Kamala Harris is part of the organizing effort as well. She recently joined Democratic volunteers from around the country for a virtual Get Out the Vote call. Meanwhile, President Trump appeared in Baltimore County today for an announcement involving a $3.7 billion planned private investment. The company Anduril expects 3,100 new jobs at its proposed submarine components facility that black workers can benefit from. Governor African-American Wes Moore, who's not exactly best friends with Trump, was taken off the speaker's schedule due to a White House change. When reporters questioned the move, Moore responded by saying this.
14: This was a deal that we helped bring. This is going to be the largest private investment that we have seen in over a decade inside of the state of Maryland. But if the president of the United States wants to bring the circus into town and tell me that I'm not allowed to speak, then I will let the circus be conducted while I go back to the work of the people of Maryland.
12: The White House said Moore could still attend the ceremony, only as a guest. Moore decided to stop by another ribbon-cutting event instead. His office mentioned that he supports the project and will continue to work across political lines to help Maryland residents. And finally, Black Florida Senate hopeful Angie Nixon, a progressive Democrat, spoke yesterday, as we reported, at her Jacksonville bookstore and coffee shop. She drew comparisons to the Black Panther Party's food and healthcare initiatives as examples of community communities responding to unmet needs. She used that history to argue that local organizations can provide essential assistance when government systems don't reach everyone. After being interrupted by a man shouting during her speech, Nixon's focus remained on community-led services. Stay connected and subscribe and follow BIN News this hour wherever you get your podcasts. And I'm Doug Davis for the Black Information Network.
3: Here's what's trending this hour. Krista Pike is awake and speaking after her botched execution last week in Tennessee left her in the hospital. That's according to her attorneys. Pike had been intubated and on a ventilator as she remains at a Nashville hospital. A major investment in a submarine facility in Baltimore has been unveiled by President Trump. And career federal prosecutor Sally Yates is being brought in by Cornell University to lead the internal investigation into the alleged paternity rape case. I'm Amber Payton, and that's what's trending.
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15: The Falcons destroyed the Saints on Monday Night Football to close out Week 4. Falcons quarterback Michael Penix Jr. talks about why they were able to run the ball so well.
16: Yeah, just trusting the details and, you know, trusting everything that we've been coached all throughout the week. For me, doing my job, making sure I'm carrying on my fakes, you know, the best way I can.
15: Meanwhile, Week 5 will kick off with a showdown in the Lone Star State. The Cowboys will square off against the Buccaneers on Thursday Night Football. The NFL has suspended a pair of officials for conduct toward players. Line judge Jeff Seaman and referee Adrian Hill have both been punished. Seaman has been suspended 2 games for yelling at profanity at Cardinals tight end Trey McBride. Hill was hit with a 1-game suspension after pointing and yelling at Vikings linebacker Eric Wilson for accidentally colliding with him. And the NBA preseason rolls on this week. The 76ers crush the Knicks at home. The Lakers open the preseason with a win over the Kings. The Pistons beat the Suns Wednesday. Damian Lillard and the Blazers will host Steph Curry and the Warriors. The Mavericks and Rockets will open exhibition play in China Friday. With the latest in sports, I'm Misty Jordan on the Black Information Network, your home for Black News First.
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17: Andrea Iacomone on your home for Black News First, the Black Information Network. The 2 people killed in a Georgia mass shooting, which left dozens of others injured, are being identified, and they are young Black men. Early Saturday morning, gunfire erupted at a homecoming block party in Vienna. The sheriff there says deputies were already in the area to monitor the crowd of around 1,000 people when shots were allegedly fired from 2 locations. At least 35 people were treated for injuries, while the shooting killed 21-year-old Jaquavian Jackson and 23-year-old McCaleb Jackson.
18: It's life-altering, and you know, I've been here doing this job for 42 years. I've seen and worked a lot of scenes. You don't know how to prepare for this, 35, you know, people involved.
17: A temporary curfew is being enacted in the city. Mayor Eddie Daniels, a Black man, signed an emergency declaration that sets curfews for Sunday to Thursday from 10 p.m. to 6 a.m., while Friday and Saturday overnights switch to midnight to 6 a.m. But one Black woman and advocate wants to see more done.
19: We have a right to be out and celebrate whatever festivities we want to celebrate. The issue is the access to the guns. We want to push safe gun ownership.
17: A former Metro Atlanta resident is accused of threatening to kill Georgia Congressman Mike Collins. Officials say the Black suspect sent messages through Instagram to Collins and his son-in-law. The Georgia Bureau of Investigation and FBI worked together to track the man down to his home in Buffalo, New York, where he was arrested on Friday. He's been identified as Anthony Lantrell Bennett. Officials add that Bennett claimed he was never going to carry out any violence, but he'll still have to face charges of terroristic threats. A new report shows rising Georgia housing costs are causing many residents to cut back on necessities. Katie Gray reports.
20: The report from Habitat for Humanity International, based on surveys of 30,000 people across 22 countries, found that 75% of respondents reduced spending to afford housing, with many sacrificing food and medical care. Additionally, 48% said a single financial setback could jeopardize their ability to stay in their homes. Habitat for Humanity is urging collaboration among governments, businesses, and communities to address the issue and make housing more accessible for all. I'm Katie Gray.
17: Louisiana voters will decide in November whether to limit the state governor to two terms. At present, a Louisiana governor is allowed to serve four terms by being elected twice, leaving office, and being elected two more terms. The only governor ever to do so is Edwin Edwards. State Representative Mike Bayham, the author of the proposal, says it's not intended to keep John Bel Edwards from returning to office for third and fourth terms. Listen to the Black Information Network on the iHeartRadio app or log on to BINnews.com. 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I'm Alexandria Ikamoni on your home for Black News First, the Black Information Network.
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2: Anthony Mackie is heading back to Broadway. The Marvel star and Captain America actor has signed on to play Macbeth in an upcoming revival of William Shakespeare's classic tragedy. The production marks Mackie's return to the Broadway stage, where he began his professional acting career before becoming one of Hollywood's biggest stars. Mackie said taking on the iconic role is both an honor and a challenge, describing Macbeth as one of the greatest characters ever written. The revival is expected to begin performances in 2027, giving audiences a chance to see the award-winning actor tackle one of theater's most demanding leading roles. And Glorilla is expanding beyond music with the launch of her new beauty and technology platform, Glowverse. The app is designed to connect users with verified beauty professionals, including hairstylists, makeup artists, and nail techs. The Memphis rapper says the idea came from her own struggles finding reliable beauty services while traveling. Glowverse recently launched in Atlanta and will continue rolling out nationwide. Glorilla also says she's working on her next album and exploring acting opportunities. With the latest in entertainment, at 17 and 47 minutes past each hour, I'm Bree Wood on the Black Information Network, your home for Black news first.
3: I'm Amber Payton on the Black Information Network, and today we honor a true hero of World War II, Waverly B. Woodson Jr., an African-American medic who risked it all for freedom and his comrades. June 6, 1944, D-Day. Amid the chaos of Omaha Beach, Woodson's landing craft was struck. Despite being wounded himself, he leaped into action. For over 30 relentless hours, he treated the injured under enemy fire, bandaging wounds, performing amputations, and saving countless lives. But Woodson's heroism went beyond the battle. In an era of segregation, he shattered barriers, proving that courage knows no color. His nomination for the Medal of Honor was never awarded until the Distinguished Service Cross was posthumously honored in 2024. It's the second highest honor that can be bestowed on a member of the Army and is awarded for extraordinary heroism. Let's ensure his story is never forgotten. Waverly B. Woodson Jr. exemplifies the best of humanity, dedication, bravery, and the power to inspire. I'm Amber Payton on your home for 24/7 Black News First, the Black Information Network.
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5: Click on your home for 24/7 news, the Black Information Network. Here's what's happening right now. A Chicago mother whose son was on a mission to be an NFL player says she needs help finding his killer. She says he was helping a woman with her bags after getting off of a boat when he was attacked by the woman's boyfriend. Sometime later, he was found murdered. Damarian Green is remembered as a standout college football player at Eastern Illinois University. His mother spoke to NBC Chicago.
6: My son was hit in the chest and the head. The police can't make an arrest because no one is stepping up. I need people to step up so that they could be held accountable for what they did. It was unnecessary. It was very unnecessary.
5: Two heroes who used a shovel to break a car window open and help a Black woman to safety in Chicago were honored at a meeting this week. It happened after a car crash. That victim's car ended up covered in flames. So instead of waiting for emergency crews, they jumped into action. Here's part of that meeting via NBC Chicago and a special reunion between the heroes and the woman they saved, who was in tears thanking her rescuers.
7: Two of those heroes from the incident have been identified, and I'm proud to present them.
8: I'm the only one who knows about this, but Ms. Dixon is the victim.
9: Thank you.
10: The piece of paper award is not even enough to thank them for saving a life.
5: Chicago awarded microgrants to a group of community-based organizations. Mayor Brandon Johnson, who's a Black man, says every Chicagoan deserves resources so they can live a long and healthy life.
11: With this program, we are focusing on the communities that experience lower life expectancy and where residents face barriers to healthcare access, as a result of systemic and historic disinvestments.
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12: The Trump administration is blocking election observers from the Organization for Security and Cooperation in Europe, also known as the OSCE, from monitoring the upcoming midterm elections. It's the first time in more than two decades that the group has been prevented from observing a U.S. federal election. The move comes as Democrats and election integrity experts raise concerns about potential election meddling, especially after the Justice Department announced plans to send its own monitors. The decision also raises concerns about voting access and protections for Black voters and other communities that have historically faced voter suppression and unequal treatment at the polls. The OSCE has observed every U.S. federal election since 2002, typically visiting polling places and issuing a report on how elections were conducted. That's your Washington Roundup. I'm Morgan Wood, your White House correspondent in Washington, D.C. on the Black Information Network.
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13: I'm Ramses Ja on the Black Information Network with another Black hero you should know. On September 11, 2001, First Officer Leroy Homer Jr. was in the cockpit of United Airlines Flight 93. A skilled pilot, a devoted husband, and a proud veteran of the U.S. Air Force, Homer's life was one of dedication and courage. When terrorists hijacked the plane, Homer and the passengers faced an unthinkable choice. Knowing the stakes, they banded together, forcing the plane down in a Pennsylvania field, a selfless act that saved countless lives on the ground and stopped an attack on our nation's capital. Leroy Homer Jr.'s bravery wasn't limited to that day. He broke barriers throughout his career, inspiring young Black aviators to soar. He was more than a pilot. He was a hero, a trailblazer, and a symbol of sacrifice for greater good. As we remember Flight 93 and all the heroes and American lives that we lost on 9/11, let us also honor the legacy of Leroy Homer Jr., a Black man who showed us the true meaning of courage in the face of terror. This is Ramses Ja on your home for 24/7 Black News First, the Black Information Network.
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14: Homestead exemptions are one of the most valuable tax breaks available. It's basically a fancy way of saying you can get a tax break on a home that is your primary residence. A homestead exemption reduces the taxable value of your home, and that helps you lower your annual property tax bills. The rules vary from state to state, but experts say many eligible homeowners never even apply. Places like Texas, Florida, Louisiana, and Mississippi offer some of the most significant benefits, and if you think it's not worth your time, think again. It could save you thousands of dollars over time. In some states, if you are a homeowner, all you have to do to qualify is submit a one-time application to your local appraisal district or county tax assessor. Some states even offer exemptions for seniors, like the over 65 exemption, and allow you to take both at the same time. The savings could have a significant impact on Black households and seniors who rely on fixed incomes. Money news at 24 and 54 minutes past each hour. I'm Nicole Deal on your home for Black News First, the Black Information Network.
2: I'm Amber Payton with BIN News Now. Black Los Angeles Mayor Karen Bass is criticizing President Trump over remarks suggesting Iran could, quote, take out, end quote, Los Angeles and San Diego.
15: I, as many Angelenos were horrified by the words that came from our president last night.
2: The White House says Trump meant those cities could have faced threats if the U.S. had not acted to stop Iran's nuclear program. More than 100 people attended an NAACP town hall in Okaloosa County, Florida, following the acquittal of Deputy Eddie Duran and the shooting death of senior airman Roger Fortson. Pastor Felix Cole says the community is deeply hurt and wants to make sure Fortson's death is not in vain. And tennis player Coco Gauff is speaking out after receiving racist abuse online following a disputed point at the China Open. The 22-year-old says she stopped play because of flickering advertising displays, which the chair umpire ruled was a hindrance. Get BIN News Now on demand 24/7 on the iHeartRadio app.
14: I'm Nicole Deal on your home for 24/7 News, the Black Information Network. Here's what's happening right now. Democratic Senate candidate James Tallarico is gaining momentum in Texas, backed by high-profile supporters like billionaire Mark Cuban. Beyond the celebrity endorsements, the race is drawing attention from black voters and civic leaders who see the election as an opportunity to raise issues affecting black communities like voting rights, redistricting, access to health care, and economic opportunity. Tallarico defeated black Texas Congresswoman Jasmine Crockett in the Democratic primary. His campaign is posting record fundraising numbers, and polls show a tight contest with Republican Ken Paxton. Tallarico is in a battle to become the first Texas Democrat elected to the Senate since 1988. And now an update on a story out of Miami, Florida. We reported about a chaotic shooting in Miami where people were jumping out of a window to escape gunfire at the Alero Apartments just after midnight on Sunday.
16: I could capture three people trying to jump from the third floor. Second one fell off and broke his knees, and they were like tripping, trying to go to the car was parked.
14: Neighbors say they heard numerous gunshots, shattered glass, and loud screams before police arrived. Now, NBC 6 TV says a black man, 22-year-old Edrick Bethune, was part of that chaos. According to police, he was abducted and shot at those apartments, but later died at a different location. The car seen on video driving away from the apartments was later found by police, but it had been set on fire. At least one person has been arrested, and the investigation continues. In Broward County, Florida, which has a significant black population, the school board is discussing which schools to close or consolidate to save money.
17: Our communities continue to experience a decline in school-aged children, which has contributed to an accelerated decline in enrollment and a significant reduction in revenue, especially during the past 2 years.
14: Black Superintendent Dr. Howard Hepburn says the district is concentrating on schools with low enrollment in Miramar, Hollywood, Coral Springs, and Oakland Park. Board members are hearing from the community and will use input from the workshop to make recommendations to the advisory committee. A final vote is expected in December. A disproportionate number of black men and women are incarcerated in Texas, making up about 33% of the state's prison population. One of those men is 46-year-old Jamal Howard, a black Texas death row inmate scheduled to be executed October 7th. But many advocates are fighting to stop the execution, arguing he had significant intellectual and mental health challenges at the time of his trial that were not properly considered. A petition is asking state leaders to pause the execution until those concerns are reviewed. The case is creating debate over mental illness, intellectual disability, and the death penalty. I'm Nicole Deal on your home for Black News First, the Black Information Network.
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2: Stretching from West 82nd to West 89th Street, Seneca Village was an African-American enclave that flourished. Home to 225 residents in 1855 with a population roughly two-thirds African-American, Seneca Village offered a serene landscape away from the urbanized scenery of downtown Manhattan. For 32 years, it served as a safe haven for African-Americans and fostered a tight-knit community. Approximately half the African-American population owned their own home in the village and with it, the right to vote. But by 1853, the New York legislature enacted a law that would erase the area for the creation of Central Park. Eminent domain would be used to acquire the land, and while owners were compensated, many believed their land was undervalued. To justify its destruction, a racist smear campaign targeted the community, portraying it as a poor area with disheveled shanty-like housing. However, historical records and excavated artifacts have uncovered the rich history that was once Seneca Village. And that's a fact. I'm Ashley Young on the Black Information Network.
18: I'm Kevin Brown on your home for 24/7 News, the Black Information Network, and here's what's happening right now. Governor Pritzker is receiving support from an unlikely source. Former Illinois House Republican leader Jim Durkin has endorsed the Democratic governor over GOP challenger Darren Bailey, saying he can't be trusted to lead the state.
19: Bailey stands for exclusion over inclusion, and his politics are of subtraction over addition. His politics don't work for me, nor the Republican Party I know. He's never accomplished anything for Illinois, and he's not cut off for the job.
18: Durkin retired in 2023 after 24 years in the legislature. He's been an outspoken critic of President Trump, who's endorsed Bailey. Pritzker is seeking his third term over the Republican nominee in the general election next month. Vallejo, California police are investigating a pair of shootings in an unrelated deadly crash that occurred within 20 minutes of each other this morning. The first shooting left a man critically injured while crashing his car, while the second shooting resulted in a fatality. An unrelated crash also occurred during the same time frame, resulting in one death. The incidents took place at different locations within a short span of time, and police are still investigating the events. Two South King County community-based organizations, Mujer Avalante and Mission Africa, have been selected by the King County Target Zero Coalition to promote diverse traffic safety education in the county. Mujer Avalante focuses on empowering low-income immigrant women through driver education programs, while Mission Africa aims to increase awareness of safe driving practices among underserved communities. The King County Target Zero Coalition's efforts have already shown success in reducing speeding along a dangerous corridor in South King County, and they hope that their new partnerships will continue to improve traffic safety in the area. San Francisco is implementing family-friendly policies to help families cope with the high cost of living in the city. Programs like paid parental leave, subsidized child care, and efforts to build more affordable housing aim to support families and encourage them to stay in the city. While these initiatives have been praised, concerns about expensive rent, limited housing options, and challenges with the school lottery system persist among parents. City leaders are working on various measures, including incentivizing developers to build larger apartments and improving public transit access for families with young children to address these issues and make San Francisco more family-friendly. King County suspended its contract with Urban Family after an outside financial review revealed that about $260,000 in likely duplicate billing. The organization is part of the Regional Peacekeepers Collective, a county-funded gun violence prevention network. During a radio show discussion, hosts questioned the county's financial oversight and suggested potential AI solutions to prevent future issues. The hosts expressed concerns about the repeated financial problems and questioned the effectiveness of the current system. More than 55,000 runners are expected to hit the streets of Chicago for this year's marathon. That would make it the largest field in the race's 48-year history. Runners from around the world will take on the 26.2-mile course. The Bank of America Chicago Marathon is this Sunday, October 11th at Grand Park. The start time is 7:30 a.m. I'm Kevin Brown on your home for Black News First, the Black Information Network.
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4: Every town for gun safety claims a growing number of people are relying on AI to plan acts of violence.
3: Happens here.
5: Louisiana wants the U.S. Supreme Court to stop other states from protecting doctors who mail abortion pills into the state.
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6: Detroit's only black-led and community-owned grocery says they need people to shop with them so they can stop tapping into their reserve fund.
3: The Black Information Network.
7: BIN News this hour. I'm Doug Davis. Coming up, Democratic officials are hoping two powerful African-American former political leaders can invigorate not just black Americans, but independents to vote blue this November.
8: He was very, very popular in places like Michigan. He won Indiana. He won North Carolina. He won Iowa.
7: Plus, Maryland Governor African-American Wes Moore responds to President Trump shutting him out of speaking at a major news conference held in Baltimore County today. And Florida progressive candidate for U.S. Senate African-American Angie Nixon speaks on Black Panther Party organizing with today's debate over health care. These stories and more news impacting Black America, they're on the way. But first, here's BIN News Now. All right, thanks a lot. Former President Barack Obama is increasing his involvement in Democratic campaigns as the midterms are fastly approaching. Obama has recorded 24 commercial ads for Senate and governor's races. He's also expected to attend a Detroit rally later this month in support of progressive Democratic capitalist Abdul El-Sayed and gubernatorial candidate Jocelyn Brown. But some are saying, how much can a former president's support influence voter participation? On CNN political opinion writer, African-American Nia Malika Henderson says Obama still has a lot of juice.
8: People love Obama. I mean, he always is kind of funny and charismatic when he's out on the stump. He typically goes viral with some sort of shade or burn for the opponent. So I think this will be good.
7: Henderson also says it's important to note that
8: he was very, very popular in places like Michigan. He won Indiana. He won North Carolina. He won Iowa. Not only does the base like him, independents still really like him, too. And so, yeah, put him out there, put him, in front of all sorts of audiences.
7: Former Vice President Kamala Harris is part of the organizing effort as well. She recently joined Democratic volunteers from around the country for a virtual Get Out the Vote call. Meanwhile, President Trump appeared in Baltimore County today for an announcement involving a $3.7 billion planned private investment. The company Anduril expects 3,100 new jobs at its proposed submarine components facility that black workers can benefit from. Governor African-American Wes Moore, who's not exactly best friends with Trump, was taken off the speaker's schedule due to a White House change. When reporters questioned the move, Moore responded by saying this.
9: This was a deal that we helped bring. This is going to be the largest private investment that we have seen in over a decade inside of the state of Maryland. But if the president of the United States wants to bring the circus into town and tell me that I'm not allowed to speak, then I will let the circus be conducted while I go back to the work of the people in Maryland.
7: The White House said Moore could still attend the ceremony only as a guest. Moore decided to stop by another ribbon-cutting event instead. His office mentioned that he supports the project and will continue to work across political lines to help Maryland residents. And finally, Black Florida Senate hopeful Angie Nixon, a progressive Democrat, spoke yesterday, as we reported, at her Jacksonville bookstore and coffee shop. She drew comparisons to the Black Panther Party's food and health care initiatives as examples of communities responding to unmet needs. She used that history to argue that local organizations

0: can provide essential assistance when government systems don't reach everyone. After being interrupted by a man shouting during her speech, Nixon's focus remained on community-led services. 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
1: Here's what's trending this hour. California Governor Gavin Newsom wants the State Threat Assessment Center to be on the lookout for any threats to his state after comments from President Trump that Newsom calls deranged and dangerous. The suspected terror plot at a UK airbase used by the U.S. is leading to a seventh arrest. And a system in the Gulf is almost certain to become a cyclone. According to the National Hurricane Center, the system is likely to become a tropical depression over the next day or so. I'm Amber Payton, and that's what's trending.
2: 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Here's Morgan Wood.
3: Tuskegee University is joining a new federal effort to expand military officer training on college campuses. The Alabama HBCU has been designated a distinguished military college by the Department of War, making Tuskegee the only HBCU in the nation with the designation. It's one of five schools selected to develop a full corps of cadets and strengthen the pipeline of future military officers. Tuskegee currently has 197 students enrolled in ROTC across all five branches of the U.S. military, the only HBCU with programs serving every branch. The designation also builds on Tuskegee's nearly 145-year military legacy, including its role in training the famed Tuskegee Airmen. The university has also produced the nation's first black general officer, General Benjamin O. Davis, Sr., and the first black four-star general, Daniel Chappie James, Jr. With the latest in HBCU news, I'm Morgan Wood on the Black Information Network.
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3: And viewpoints expressed in this commentary are those of the author and do not necessarily represent those of BIN and its founding partners and employees. 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
5: When I listen to people talk about voting, they often say it's ridiculous to say vote blue. We should not be voting blue. Well, let me be real clear. I'm not saying that anyone should vote blue. I think you should vote black. And if you vote black, that means voting against red MAGA, which means voting for a Democratic candidate. It does not mean that we do not challenge the Democratic candidate. It does not mean that we don't make demands of the Democratic candidate. But the reason I am saying that voting black means voting for blue is because we have seen a very clear and defined attack on all things black coming from red MAGA Republicans. Allow me to unpack. In the last year of Biden-Harris, African-American businesses received $10 billion in federal contracts. That represents 2%, not a great number. Under Trump, in less than 2 years, that is down to 1.2%. Trump just cut money from the Minority Business Development Agency. He just cut grants towards the National Urban League. We have seen the attack on civil rights, on voting rights, the attack on DEI. It is undoubtedly clear that this administration, backed by Republicans in the House, backed by Republicans in the Senate, backed by the Republican National Committee, backed by Republican governors, backed by Republican legislatures, want to do away with many initiatives that specifically help Black folks. So why in the world would anybody Black vote for Red MAGA when they are against Black folks? I'm Roland Martin of the Black Information Network.
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3: The Black Information Network. Baltimore City Police are still searching for the shooters responsible for the deadly violence at Leon Day Park that claimed the life of 12-year-old Chloe Ishwe. Police say Chloe was caught in the crossfire during a dispute over a parking spot near a youth football game. Four adults were also injured in the shooting. A peace walk was held in Chloe's honor Monday evening, bringing together her family, friends, and community members, along with Baltimore Mayor Brandon Scott and the Mayor's Office of Neighborhood Safety and Engagement, also known as MONSEE.
7: Detectives have been working around the clock to bring the people to justice and turn them over to the state for them to prosecute, and I have the utmost confidence that they will do that very quickly.
3: The search for the suspects continue. Police are asking anyone with information about the shooting or the people responsible to come forward. In other news, the U.S. Supreme Court will not hear former Baltimore State's attorney Marilyn Mosby's appeal of her federal convictions. The decision leaves intact her two perjury convictions involving withdrawals from her retirement account that were used to help purchase properties in Florida. A federal appeals court previously overturned Mosby's mortgage fraud convictions but upheld the perjury verdicts. Mosby says she is disappointed by the Supreme Court's decision and plans to continue fighting to protect her law license and clear her name. Elsewhere, Prince George's County is moving forward with plans for a $1 billion Sphere entertainment venue at National Harbor, but the project does not include a project labor agreement guaranteeing union jobs. The county council has advanced funding measures as negotiations continue over worker protections and opportunities for local and minority-owned businesses. County officials say the deal calls for at least 50% participation from county-based small businesses and 40% from minority business enterprises. That's a key issue in majority Black Prince George's County, where officials say residents and local businesses should see a direct economic benefit from the massive development. And despite it all, Maryland is being ranked among the safest states in the country, which is notable for a state with one of the nation's largest Black populations. A new study from personal finance website WalletHub ranks all 50 states on 52 measures of safety, including assaults per capita, financial losses from climate disasters, unemployment, workplace safety, and emergency preparedness. Maryland ranks 13th overall and 9th in personal and residential safety. The state's overall rankings put Maryland ahead of Virginia, which comes in at number 14. Vermont is ranked the safest state, while Louisiana is ranked 50th. For more on these stories and international, national, state, and local news affecting the Black community, listen to the Black Information Network on the iHeartRadio app or log on to BINnews.com. 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
8: Commander Jessica Andrea Watkins, an NASA astronaut, geologist, and former international rugby player, became the first Black woman to lead a crew to orbit.
9: By our people.
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11: Baltimore is continuing to see a decline in violent crime, a 15% decrease compared to the same time last year.
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9: For many years, earning a six-figure income has been a benchmark for financial security. But during a recent Goldman Sachs conference, the CEO of Dollar General says inflation is changing the American economy and earning $100,000 a year is no longer enough to feel like a high-income household. According to MoneyWise, Todd Fassos says the rising cost for gas, food, insurance, utilities, vehicles, and caregiving is squeezing budgets across virtually every income level. He says consumers are changing their shopping habits, making more frequent trips to stores, but buying fewer items at a time and focusing on bargains and discounts. There was a time when shopping for discounts was mostly associated with lower income shoppers, but now even middle class and upper middle income consumers are doing the same. This new trend is proof that Americans are trying to save money because Dollar General's traditional customer base consists of households earning less than about $45,000 a year. Money news at 24 and 54 minutes past each hour. I'm Nicole Deal on your home for Black News First, the Black Information Network.
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12: On your home for 24/7 news, the Black Information Network. Black men are feeling the negative impact of wrongful imprisonment years after their freedom. According to NBC News, black men are facing severe lifelong trauma, social alienation, and systemic neglect. Many are reportedly enduring mental health disorders, permanent PTSD, and societal barriers.
13: 18 years later, I'm still in pain from being wrongfully imprisoned. I'm still being impacted by that. And I'm still listening to the law department withholding records 40 years later, right? And I want answers for that because enough is enough.
12: That's Daryl Sutton of Bedford Heights, Ohio, near Cleveland, speaking at the most recent city council meeting, obviously irritated at what he feels is the city's inaction on righting wrongs he sees going on. He takes politicians to task for their many campaign promises to address those issues, only to break them.
13: Because I'm tired of what I'm getting from people that knocked on people's doors and made promises to the community, and they don't keep them. I'm watching businesses stay open where this guy is convicted of a felony, and you cannot have a liquor license if you have a felony.
12: The Equal Justice Initiative cites wrongful conviction and imprisonment as a serious public health issue. According to a report from the Center for Health Journalism at USC, innocent black Americans are about 7.5 times more likely to be convicted of murder than white people. Across every crime category, the report says researchers found that black people who are wrongly convicted of a crime are likely to spend longer periods of time in wrongful incarceration than white people who were innocent. Pennsylvania's measles outbreak is surpassing 1,000 cases. State health officials say there have been 5 measles-related deaths so far this year. It's the largest measles outbreak in the U.S. in 3 decades. 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I'm Mike Island on your home for Black News First, the Black Information Network. And now, here's your Healthy Minute. In this Healthy Minute, there are a lot of things we do for our health, but we need to talk about it first. Do you take herbal or dietary supplements, receive acupuncture, or use other types of complementary and alternative medicine? Well, many people do, but they don't discuss it with their health providers, and their providers don't ask. A recent survey found that almost 2/3 of people 50 or older are using complementary medicine, yet less than 1/3 discuss it with their providers. Medical research agencies and organizations encourage open discussions of your complementary medicine use. Take control and help ensure safe, coordinated care, and make a list in advance so you remember to include all therapies and treatments you use on your patient history forms. When considering a new complementary therapy, ask about its safety, effectiveness, and any interactions with medications you are taking. Remember, patients need to tell and providers need to ask. It's always good to talk when it's about your health. And that's your Healthy Minute. I'm Mike Island on the Black Information Network.
14: I'm Kevin Brown with another look at modern-day black history you should know. On January 6, 2021, as chaos engulfed the U.S. Capitol,
15: multiple capital injuries,
14: a group of black officers stood as pillars of resilience and bravery. Among them was Capitol Police Officer Eugene Goodman, who diverted rioters away from the Senate chamber, potentially saving countless lives. Lieutenant Michael Byrd also faced a dire situation, protecting lawmakers from an advancing mob. His decisive actions safeguarded those entrusted to his care. And Officer Harry Dunn fought back against physical threats and racial slurs, standing firm in the defense of the Capitol and democracy. These black officers and many others remind us that the strength of our democracy lies in those who protect it. So let's never forget to honor their heroism and strive for a nation worthy of their sacrifice. For the Black Information Network, I'm Kevin Brown.
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1: I'm Amber Payton with BIN News Now. Speaking in Baltimore on Tuesday, President Trump announced a $3.7 billion investment by defense contractor Anduril to manufacture parts for Virginia-class submarines.
16: This is since World War II, there's been nothing like what we're doing today.
1: Black Governor Wes Moore says he was blocked from the event, while the White House says he was invited. Black Memphis, Tennessee Mayor Paul Young says the city's land bank needs a major overhaul. The agency fired its CEO last month amid allegations of credit card misuse and reportedly ran out of money in June. Young says the land bank remains important for redevelopment and housing, but he is waiting for a full financial report before deciding what comes next. And Maryland's Black Governor Wes Moore and Republican challenger Dan Cox clashed during their only debate. Cox pressed Moore on whether he would serve a full second term if reelected, while Moore defended his record on jobs and economic development. Get BIN News Now on demand 24/7 on the iHeartRadio app.
17: I'm Vanessa Tyler on the Black Information Network, your home for black news first. Did you already vote? In many states, early voting has started, and the polls are open, like in Ohio, for instance. I recently discussed voting in the Buckeye State with Ohio Congresswoman Chantel Brown, who says vote early. She certainly will.
18: I'm encouraging all of my folks to join me. I always make it a tradition to vote on the first day of early voting back home. So I'm making an effort to try to break a record back home to get people to vote early on the very first day. But people have to recognize also, especially those folks who feel disenfranchised, or some people I even hear, they feel like the both of the parties are the same, or my vote doesn't matter, or I'm not into politics. But I would argue politics is into you every day. And we say it as a cliche that elections have consequences, but I would argue that this past election, where Trump has become president and he and the Republicans have held control of the House and the Senate and the Supreme Court, have demonstrated how much damage can be done when you are putting the power in the hands of the wrong people.
17: Congresswoman Brown tells black voters, don't forget about the power they hold with their votes.
18: Because whether you are black, white, rich, poor, gay, straight, Democrat, or Republican, GED to PhD, everybody gets one. So you must make it a point to use your vote, regardless of what they're trying to throw at us and to try to confuse us. Do not be dismayed, because this is truly, truly an election about our survival.
17: And the black Democrat reminds us, anything can happen. We must be prepared.
18: Other folks have, they can look at their vote as an option. We must look at ours as an obligation. We have to vote, because this truly, truly could be the last time that we have the privilege to do it in this way. We saw what happened on January 6th. This is a man who descended on our democracy and tried to destroy it and was not ready to leave when the votes didn't go his way. And we're seeing him try to set up a situation where he can try to discount or dismiss the outcome. So we have to make this election too big to rig, Vanessa. So everybody, make sure you come out and cast your ballot in this very, very critical midterm election.
17: Election day itself for the midterms is less than a month away. On Tuesday, November 3rd, election officials suggest you make a plan for yourself
15: and help others to the polls.
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14: Welcome to the journey around America where we visit iconic locations connected to Black history. 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The theater became famous for Amateur Night, a weekly talent show that launched the careers of stars like Lauryn Hill and the Jackson 5.
19: Osiris, let me get the mices. If you're talking females, it's just saving up the mices.
14: Audiences at the Apollo became known for cheering or booing performers on stage.
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14: The slogan, "Be Good or Be Gone," became the theater's motto. 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The Apollo Theater, a place where dreams are born, legends are made, and history is written. For the Black Information Network, I'm Kevin Brown.
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1: I'm Amber Payton on your home for 24/7 news, the Black Information Network. Here's what's happening in your region right now. The White House is pushing back against criticism from Black Governor Wes Moore after President Trump's visit to Maryland. According to reports, Moore accused the administration of excluding him from speaking at a Baltimore event where Trump announced a major investment in a local shipyard. The White House later responded saying Moore was invited and accusing the governor of trying to make the event about himself. Homeowners in Charlotte, North Carolina's historic Hidden Valley neighborhood are preparing to sue a developer over a nearly completed triplex they say violates longstanding deed restrictions. Eight residents argue the property on a Snow White Lane should be limited to a single-family home, not three townhouses. Q-City Metro reports the lawsuit is expected to be filed against Four Corners of Charlotte LLC, which maintains it followed the law. Neighbors and community leaders say the dispute is about more than one building, calling it part of a broader effort to protect the character and legacy of one of Charlotte's most established Black neighborhoods. Maryland's Black Governor Wes Moore and Republican challenger Dan Cox clashed during their only debate of the campaign. Cox questioned whether Moore would serve a full second term if reelected, but Moore did not give a direct answer. The governor defended his record on jobs and economic development while blaming President Trump for many of Maryland's economic challenges. October is Breast Cancer Awareness Month, and HBCU Norfolk State University is using homecoming weekend to spotlight women's health. The university is partnering with the KOW Cancer Fund to raise awareness about cancers affecting women and disparities in access to care. I spoke with Norfolk State Athletic Director Dr. Melody Webb, a cancer survivor who also serves on the fund's board.
23: Being able to positively impact our community is a part of the leadership and visibility that I want to be able to just demonstrate where we are with the connection and being able to educate our community on where we are.
1: The organization was created in honor of legendary women's basketball coach KOW, who battled breast cancer. I also spoke with KOW Cancer Fund representative Jenny Palmateer about why bringing that message directly to HBCU campuses matters.
24: I'm not sure there's a more tight-knit community, if I'm being honest, and you feel it. It's palpable. People want to be a part of it. People want to help each other. And, you know, we have such great reach through this community. And so I really don't think there's a better community to be able to rally and galvanize each other and start spreading the word than HBCUs.
1: And Norfolk State head football coach Michael Vick says homecoming gives the university an opportunity to make an impact beyond athletics.
25: Yeah, first off, I'm honored to just be, you know, in this position to be able to use my platform as a head coach, Norfolk State's platform. The awareness, you know, the people who's been affected, but, you know, I've came out on the other side of it and now I can talk about prevention, detection. You know, it's what it's all about. And, you know, A.D. Webb just mentioned the connection. It's the connection that we can communicate with the masses, you know, as of right now using our platform. And it just means a lot, you know, to be here rooting for something other than football. And so to take a step back from that and look at some of the things that are truly important, you know, means a lot, you know, for the platform, for everyone.
1: The three-day effort beginning Thursday, October 8th, includes cancer education, survivor recognition, and special events throughout Norfolk State's homecoming celebration. I'm Amber Payton on your home for Black News First, the Black Information Network.
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3: Most people know about Restaurant Week, but not everyone knows there's a Black Restaurant Week born in Houston, Texas in 2016 and is now spreading to cities across the country. It's more than just menus. It's a movement.
4: And so we really want to create something that was more all-inclusive to the creative things we were seeing happening in the food scene.
3: That's one of the three founders, Fallon Farrell.
4: As we've grown through the years, we've literally watched businesses start off as like a pop-up food tent and now having like two or three locations.
3: From soul food kitchens to hidden gem caterers, Black Restaurant Week shines a light where it's long been missing. It's helped generate tens of millions of dollars for Black-owned businesses, keeping legacies alive and creating new ones. And it's part of Black history still being written every time a diner takes that first bite. I'm Esther Dillard for the Black Information Network.
5: The International African American Museum, Charleston, South Carolina. 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

0: 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I'm Charlamagne Tha God, host of the world's most dangerous morning show, The Breakfast Club, and my history lives here.
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3: Commander Jessica Andrea Watkins, a NASA astronaut, geologist, and former international rugby player, became the first Black woman to lead a crew to orbit.
2: By our people.
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6: BIN News This Hour. I'm Doug Davis. Coming up, Democratic officials are hoping two powerful African-American former political leaders can invigorate not just Black Americans, but independents to vote blue this November.
7: He was very, very popular in places like Michigan. He won Indiana. He won North Carolina. He won Iowa.
6: Plus, Maryland Governor African-American Wes Moore responds to President Trump shutting him out of speaking at a major news conference held in Baltimore County today. And Florida progressive candidate for U.S. Senate African-American Angie Nixon speaks on Black Panther Party organizing with today's debate over health care. These stories and more news impacting Black America, they're on the way, but first, here's BIN News Now. All right, thanks a lot. Former President Barack Obama is increasing his involvement in Democratic campaigns as the midterms are fastly approaching. Obama has recorded 24 commercial ads for Senate and governor's races. He's also expected to attend a Detroit rally later this month in support of progressive Democratic capitalist Abdul El-Sayed and gubernatorial candidate Jocelyn Brown. But some are saying, how much can a former president's support influence voter participation? When CNN political opinion writer African-American Nia Malika Henderson says Obama still has a lot of juice.
7: People love Obama. I mean, he always is kind of funny and charismatic when he's out on the stump. He typically goes viral with some sort of shade or burn for the opponent. So I think this will be good.
6: Henderson also says it's important to note that
7: he was very, very popular in places like Michigan. He won Indiana. He won North Carolina. He won Iowa. Not only does the base like him, independents still really like him, too. And so, yeah, put him out there, put him, in front of all sorts of audiences.
6: Former Vice President Kamala Harris is part of the organizing effort as well. She recently joined Democratic volunteers from around the country for a virtual Get Out the Vote call. Meanwhile, President Trump appeared in Baltimore County today for an announcement involving a $3.7 billion planned private investment. The company Anduril expects 3,100 new jobs at its proposed submarine components facility that Black workers can benefit from. Governor African-American Wes Moore, who's not exactly best friends with Trump, was taken off the speaker's schedule due to a White House change. When reporters questioned the move, Moore responded by saying this.
8: This was a deal that we helped bring. This is going to be the largest private investment that we have seen in over a decade inside of the state of Maryland. But if the president of the United States wants to bring the circus into town and tell me that I'm not allowed to speak, then I will let the circus be conducted while I go back to the work of the people in Maryland.
6: The White House said Moore could still attend the ceremony, only as a guest. Moore decided to stop by another ribbon-cutting event instead. His office mentioned that he supports the project and will continue to work across political lines to help Maryland residents. And finally, Black Florida Senate hopeful Angie Nixon, a progressive Democrat, spoke yesterday, as we reported, at her Jacksonville bookstore and coffee shop. She drew comparisons to the Black Panther Party's food and health care initiatives as examples of communities responding to unmet needs. She used that history to argue that local organizations can provide essential assistance when government systems don't reach everyone. After being interrupted by a man shouting during her speech, Nixon's focus remained on community-led services. Stay connected and subscribe and follow BIN News This Hour wherever you get your podcasts. And I'm Doug Davis for the Black Information Network.
5: Here's what's trending this hour. Krista Pike is awake and speaking after her botched execution last week in Tennessee left her in the hospital. That's according to her attorneys. Pike had been intubated and on a ventilator as she remains at a Nashville hospital. A major investment in a submarine facility in Baltimore has been unveiled by President Trump. And career federal prosecutor Sally Yates is being brought in by Cornell University to lead the internal investigation into the alleged fraternity rape case. I'm Amber Payton, and that's what's trending.
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9: The Falcons destroyed the Saints on Monday Night Football to close out Week 4. Falcons quarterback Michael Penix Jr. talks about why they were able to run the ball so well.
10: Yeah, just trusting the details and, you know, trusting everything that we've been coached all throughout the week. For me, doing my job, making sure I'm carrying on my fakes, you know, the best way I can.
9: Meanwhile, Week 5 will kick off with a showdown in the Lone Star State. The Cowboys will square off against the Buccaneers on Thursday Night Football. The NFL has suspended a pair of officials for conduct toward players. Line judge Jeff Seaman and referee Adrian Hill have both been punished. Seaman has been suspended 2 games for yelling a profanity at Cardinals tight end Trey McBride. Hill was hit with a 1-game suspension after pointing and yelling at Vikings linebacker Eric Wilson for accidentally colliding with him. And the NBA preseason rolls on this week. The 76ers crushed the Knicks at home. The Lakers opened the preseason with a win over the Kings. The Pistons beat the Suns Wednesday. Damian Lillard and the Blazers will host Steph Curry and the Warriors. The Mavericks and Rockets will open exhibition play in China Friday. With the latest in sports, I'm Misty Jordan on the Black Information Network, your home for Black News First.
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11: Andrea Iacomone on your home for Black News First, the Black Information Network. The 2 people killed in a Georgia mass shooting, which left dozens of others injured, are being identified, and they are young Black men. Early Saturday morning, gunfire erupted at a homecoming block party in Vienna. The sheriff there says deputies were already in the area to monitor the crowd of around 1,000 people when shots were allegedly fired from 2 locations. At least 35 people were treated for injuries, while the shooting killed 21-year-old Jaquavian Jackson and 23-year-old McCaleb Jackson.
12: It's life-altering, and you know, I've been here doing this job for 42 years. I've seen and worked a lot of scenes. You don't know how to prepare for this, 35, you know, people involved.
11: A temporary curfew is being enacted in the city. Mayor Eddie Daniels, a Black man, signed an emergency declaration that sets curfews for Sunday to Thursday from 10 p.m. to 6 a.m., while Friday and Saturday overnight switch to midnight to 6 a.m. But one Black woman and advocate wants to see more done.
13: We have a right to be out and celebrate whatever festivities we want to celebrate. The issue is the access to the guns. We want to push safe gun ownership.
11: A former Metro Atlanta resident is accused of threatening to kill Georgia Congressman Mike Collins. Officials say the Black suspect sent messages through Instagram to Collins and his son-in-law. The Georgia Bureau of Investigation and FBI worked together to track the man down to his home in Buffalo, New York, where he was arrested on Friday. He's been identified as Anthony Lantrell Bennett. Officials add that Bennett claimed he was never going to carry out any violence, but he'll still have to face charges of terroristic threats. A new report shows rising Georgia housing costs are causing many residents to cut back on necessities. Katie Gray reports.
14: The report from Habitat for Humanity International, based on surveys of 30,000 people across 22 countries, found that 75% of respondents reduced spending to afford housing, with many sacrificing food and medical care. Additionally, 48% said a single financial setback could jeopardize their ability to stay in their homes. Habitat for Humanity is urging collaboration among governments, businesses, and communities to address the issue and make housing more accessible for all. I'm Katie Gray.
11: Louisiana voters will decide in November whether to limit the state governor to 2 terms. At present, a Louisiana governor is allowed to serve 4 terms by being elected twice, leaving office, and being elected 2 more terms. The only governor ever to do so is Edwin Edwards. State Representative Mike Bayham, the author of the proposal, says it's not intended to keep John Bel Edwards from returning to office for 3rd and 4th terms. Listen to the Black Information Network on the iHeartRadio app or log on to BINnews.com. 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I'm Alexandria Ikamoni on your home for Black News First, the Black Information Network.
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7: Actor Aaron Pierre is officially stepping into one of DC Comics' most iconic roles. The Black British actor stars as Jon Stewart in HBO's Lanterns. And in Sunday's season one finale, Stewart finally becomes Earth's newest Green Lantern. Pierre's performance has been a major part of the series, which follows Stewart alongside veteran Green Lantern Hal Jordan as they investigate a murder tied to a larger threat. The finale leaves Stewart charting his own path as a Green Lantern, with Pierre set to reprise the role in the upcoming Superman sequel, Man of Tomorrow. Lanterns is streaming now on HBO Max. Elsewhere in entertainment, music icon Missy Elliott is bringing an HBCU Battle of the Bands to Norfolk State University. The Virginia native and Grammy-winning rapper is hosting the event Sunday, October 18th at 4 p.m. at William Dick Price Stadium, featuring marching bands from Norfolk State, Hampton University, Virginia State, and Elizabeth City State. The weekend will also feature the Missy Elliott Innovation Summit. With the latest in entertainment, I'm Morgan Wood on the Black Information Network, BINnews.com, your home for Black News First.
28: This is Esther Dillard with another spotlight on Black excellence. Tyler Perry is one of the most successful figures in the entertainment industry. Born in New Orleans, Louisiana in 1969, Emmett Perry Jr. endured a difficult childhood marked by poverty and abuse. After changing his name and moving to Atlanta in 1992, Tyler Perry began writing and producing stage plays that became highly successful.
29: All you gotta do is take an R&B song, put Jesus in it, and it's a gospel song.
28: What? It was also during that time that he created his signature character, the iconic Mabel Medea Simmons.
30: Yea, though she walked in the valley with the shadow of Little Red Riding Hood and the Three Bears.
28: With an estimated net worth of over $1 billion, Tyler Perry is also a generous philanthropist, having donated millions to such causes as education, civil rights, and disaster relief, and another shining example of Black excellence. I'm Esther Dillard on the Black Information Network.
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31: On your home for 24/7 news, the Black Information Network. Here's what's happening right now. We start in Chicago, where residents are reacting to the death of a 7-year-old girl who was stabbed. It happened in East Chatham. And so far, police say the suspect, who was arrested but is at the hospital being treated, didn't know the 7-year-old victim, identified as Edimar Hernandez. Here's one Black woman speaking to NBC Chicago about the violence.
32: It's terrible. Our babies are losing their life younger and younger for senseless violence.
0: every day.
31: To Detroit, where a judge gave a black man 5 years probation after he left his baby in a car overnight. 35-year-old Olander Linson Jr. pleaded guilty to second-degree child abuse and leaving a child in a car, resulting in physical harm. It happened around 3:30 a.m. on February 27th. Police say the father abandoned the vehicle and it was impounded. Investigators say the baby was found inside the car the next day. Over to Michigan, where NBC News says former President Barack Obama plans to campaign this month for Senate candidate Abdul Al-Sayed. According to the Progressive Democratic candidate, October 24th is the first day of in-person early voting for the Michigan midterms. It's also the day former President Obama is expected to be in town. Here's Al-Sayed during an interview with Fox News speaking about the failing schools in his area.
3: Those public schools are deeply underfunded. And they're deeply underfunded because we continue to pattern the way we pay taxes based on property tax. Property tax is a function of property value. And for a long time in this country, some people couldn't buy certain property and not others because of redlining. And so, you know, the school districts that you're talking about, the ones that are failing, they're failing because of government policies where we did not invest.
31: The National Hurricane Center says the disturbance in the Gulf of Mexico will become a hurricane, and it could be the first in Louisiana this year. Meteorologists with Fox 8 New Orleans say Thursday, Friday, and Saturday could be the big impact days. For more on these stories, plus international, national, state, and local news impacting the black community, listen to the Black Information Network on the iHeartRadio app or log on to BINnews.com. 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
4: The Trump administration is blocking election observers from the Organization for Security and Cooperation in Europe, also known as the OSCE, from monitoring the upcoming midterm elections. It's the first time in more than two decades that the group has been prevented from observing a U.S. federal election. The move comes as Democrats and election integrity experts raise concerns about potential election meddling, especially after the Justice Department announced plans to send its own monitors. The decision also raises concerns about voting access and protections for black voters and other communities that have historically faced voter suppression and unequal treatment at the polls. The OSCE has observed every U.S. federal election since 2002, typically visiting polling places and issuing a report on how elections were conducted. That's your Washington Roundup. I'm Morgan Wood, your White House correspondent in Washington, D.C. on the Black Information Network.
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9: 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A homestead exemption reduces the taxable value of your home, and that helps you lower your annual property tax bills. The rules vary from state to state, but experts say many eligible homeowners never even apply. Places like Texas, Florida, Louisiana, and Mississippi offer some of the most significant benefits, and if you think it's not worth your time, think again. It could save you thousands of dollars over time. In some states, if you are a homeowner, all you have to do to qualify is submit a one-time application to your local appraisal district or county tax assessor. Some states even offer exemptions for seniors, like the over 65 exemption, and allow you to take both at the same time. The savings could have a significant impact on Black households and seniors who rely on fixed incomes. Money news at 24 and 54 minutes past each hour. I'm Nicole Deal on your home for Black News First, the Black Information Network.
0: Amber Payton with BIN News Now. Black Los Angeles Mayor Karen Bass is criticizing President Trump over remarks suggesting Iran could, quote, take out, end quote, Los Angeles and San Diego.
10: I, as many Angelenos were horrified by the words that came from our president last night.
0: The White House says Trump meant those cities could have faced threats if the U.S. had not acted to stop Iran's nuclear program. More than 100 people attended an NAACP town hall in Okaloosa County, Florida, following the acquittal of Deputy Eddie Duran in the shooting death of senior airman Roger Fortson. Pastor Felix Cole says the community is deeply hurt and wants to make sure Fortson's death is not in vain. And tennis player Coco Gauff is speaking out after receiving racist abuse online following a disputed point at the China Open. The 22-year-old says she stopped play because of flickering advertising displays, which the chair umpire ruled was a hindrance. Get BIN News Now on demand 24/7 on the iHeartRadio app.
9: I'm Nicole Deal on your home for 24/7 News, the Black Information Network. Here's what's happening right now. Democratic Senate candidate James Tallarico is gaining momentum in Texas, backed by high-profile supporters like billionaire Mark Cuban. Beyond the celebrity endorsements, the race is drawing attention from Black voters and civic leaders who see the election as an opportunity to raise issues affecting Black communities like voting rights, redistricting, access to health care, and economic opportunity. Tallarico defeated Black Texas Congresswoman Jasmine Crockett in the Democratic primary. His campaign is posting record fundraising numbers, and polls show a tight contest with Republican Ken Paxton. Tallarico is in a battle to become the first Texas Democrat elected to the Senate since 1988. And now an update on a story out of Miami, Florida. We reported about a chaotic shooting in Miami where people were jumping out of a window to escape gunfire at the Alero Apartments just after midnight on Sunday.
11: I could capture three people trying to jump from the third floor. Second one fell off and broke his knees, and they were like tripping, trying to go to the car was parked.
9: Neighbors say they heard numerous gunshots, shattered glass, and loud screams before police arrived. Now, NBC 6 TV says a Black man, 22-year-old Ettrick Bethune, was part of that chaos. According to police, he was abducted and shot at those apartments, but later died at a different location. The car seen on video driving away from the apartments was later found by police, but it had been set on fire. At least one person has been arrested, and the investigation continues. In Broward County, Florida, which has a significant Black population, the school board is discussing which schools to close or consolidate to save money.
12: Our communities continue to experience a decline in school-aged children, which has contributed to an accelerated decline in enrollment and a significant reduction in revenue, especially during the past 2 years.
9: Black Superintendent Dr. Howard Hepburn says the district is concentrating on schools with low enrollment in Miramar, Hollywood, Coral Springs, and Oakland Park. Board members are hearing from the community and will use input from the workshop to make recommendations to the advisory committee. A final vote is expected in December. A disproportionate number of Black men and women are incarcerated in Texas, making up about 33% of the state's prison population. One of those men is 46-year-old Jamal Howard, a Black Texas death row inmate scheduled to be executed October 7th. But many advocates are fighting to stop the execution, arguing he had significant intellectual and mental health challenges at the time of his trial that were not properly considered. A petition is asking state leaders to pause the execution until those concerns are reviewed. The case is creating debate over mental illness, intellectual disability, and the death penalty. I'm Nicole Deal on your home for Black News First, the Black Information Network.
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14: I'm Bill Black with another Bet You Didn't Know music fact. Okay, today I'm going to drop facts on you, but I'm not going to use any names because I don't need to use names.

album, he was accepting submissions of songs. Enter Brother Number Two. Brother Number Two submits a song for Brother Number One's album, but Brother Number One says, uh-uh, that's trash. So Brother

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1: I'm Kevin Brown on your home for 24/7 News, the Black Information Network. And here's what's happening right now. Governor Pritzker is receiving support from an unlikely source. Former Illinois House Republican leader Jim Durkin has endorsed the Democratic governor over GOP challenger Darren Bailey, saying he can't be trusted to lead the state.
2: Bailey stands for exclusion over inclusion, and his politics are of subtraction over addition. His politics don't work for me, nor the Republican Party I know. He's never accomplished anything for Illinois, and he's not cut off for the job.
1: Durkin retired in 2023 after 24 years in the legislature. He's been an outspoken critic of President Trump, who's endorsed Bailey. Pritzker is seeking his third term over the Republican nominee in the general election next month. Vallejo, California police are investigating a pair of shootings in an unrelated deadly crash that occurred within 20 minutes of each other this morning. The first shooting left a man critically injured while crashing his car, while the second shooting resulted in a fatality. An unrelated crash also occurred during the same time frame, resulting in one death. The incidents took place in different locations within a short span of time, and police are still investigating the events. Two South King County community-based organizations, Mujer Al Volante and Mission Africa, have been selected by the King County Target Zero Coalition to promote diverse traffic safety education in the county. Mujer Al Volante focuses on empowering low-income immigrant women through driver education programs, while Mission Africa aims to increase awareness of safe driving practices among underserved communities. The King County Target Zero Coalition's efforts have already shown success in reducing speeding along a dangerous corridor in South King County, and they hope that their new partnerships will continue to improve traffic safety in the area. San Francisco is implementing family-friendly policies to help families cope with the high cost of living in the city. Programs like paid parental leave, subsidized childcare, and efforts to build more affordable housing aim to support families and encourage them to stay in the city. While these initiatives have been praised, concerns about expensive rent, limited housing options, and challenges with the school lottery system persist among parents. City leaders are working on various measures, including incentivizing developers to build larger apartments and improving public transit access for families with young children to address these issues and make San Francisco more family-friendly. King County suspended its contract with Urban Family after an outside financial review revealed that about $260,000 in likely duplicate billing. The organization is part of the Regional Peacekeepers Collective, a county-funded gun violence prevention network. During a radio show discussion, hosts questioned the county's financial oversight and suggested potential AI solutions to prevent future issues. The hosts expressed concerns about the repeated financial problems and questioned the effectiveness of the current system. More than 55,000 runners are expected to hit the streets of Chicago for this year's marathon. That would make it the largest field in the race's 48-year history. Runners from around the world will take on the 26.2-mile course. The Bank of America Chicago Marathon is this Sunday, October 11th at Grand Park. The start time is 7:30 a.m. I'm Kevin Brown on your home for Black News First, the Black Information Network.
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7: Every town for gun safety claims a growing number of people are relying on AI to plan acts of violence.
6: Happens here.
8: Louisiana wants the U.S. Supreme Court to stop other states from protecting doctors who mail abortion pills into the state.
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9: Detroit's only black-led and community-owned grocery says they need people to shop with them so they can stop tapping into their reserve fund.
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10: BIN News this hour. I'm Doug Davis. Coming up, Democratic officials are hoping two powerful African-American former political leaders can invigorate not just black Americans, but independents to vote blue this November.
11: He was very, very popular in places like Michigan. He won Indiana. He won North Carolina. He won Iowa.
10: Plus, Maryland Governor African-American Wes Moore responds to President Trump shutting him out of speaking at a major news conference held in Baltimore County today. And Florida progressive candidate for U.S. Senate African-American Angie Nixon speaks on Black Panther Party organizing with today's debate over health care. These stories and more news impacting Black America, they're on the way. But first, here's BIN News Now. All right, thanks a lot. Former President Barack Obama is increasing his involvement in Democratic campaigns as the midterms are fastly approaching. Obama has recorded 24 commercial ads for Senate and governor's races. He's also expected to attend a Detroit rally later this month in support of progressive Democratic capitalist Abdul El-Sayed and gubernatorial candidate Jocelyn Brown. But some are saying, how much can a former president's support influence voter participation? When CNN political opinion writer African-American Nia Malika Henderson says Obama still has a lot of juice.
11: People love Obama. I mean, he always is kind of funny and charismatic when he's out on the stump. He typically goes viral with some sort of shade or burn for the opponent. So I think this will be good.
10: Henderson also says it's important to note that
11: he was very, very popular in places like Michigan. He won Indiana. He won North Carolina. He won Iowa. Not only does the base like him, independents still really like him too. And so, yeah, put him out there, put him, in front of all sorts of audiences.
10: Former Vice President Kamala Harris is part of the organizing effort as well. She recently joined Democratic volunteers from around the country for a virtual Get Out the Vote call. Meanwhile, President Trump appeared in Baltimore County today for an announcement involving a $3.7 billion planned private investment. The company Anduril expects 3,100 new jobs at its proposed submarine components facility that black workers can benefit from. Governor African-American Wes Moore, who's not exactly best friends with Trump, was taken off the speaker's schedule due to a White House change. When reporters questioned the move, Moore responded by saying this.
12: This was a deal that we helped bring. This is going to be the largest private investment that we have seen in over a decade inside of the state of Maryland. But if the president of the United States wants to bring the circus into town and tell me that I'm not allowed to speak, then I will let the circus be conducted while I go back to the work of the people in Maryland.
10: The White House said Moore could still attend the ceremony, only as a guest. Moore decided to stop by another ribbon-cutting event instead. His office mentioned that he supports the project and will continue to work across political lines to help Maryland residents. And finally, Black Florida Senate hopeful Angie Nixon, a progressive Democrat, spoke yesterday, as we reported, at her Jacksonville bookstore and coffee shop. She drew comparisons to the Black Panther Party's food and health care initiatives as examples of communities responding to unmet needs. She used that history to argue that local organizations can provide essential assistance when government systems don't reach everyone. After being interrupted by a man shouting during her speech, Nixon's focus remained on community-led services. Stay connected and subscribe and follow BIN News this hour wherever you get your podcasts. And I'm Doug Davis for the Black Information Network.
13: Here's what's trending this hour. California Governor Gavin Newsom wants the State Threat Assessment Center to be on the lookout for any threats to his state after comments from President Trump that Newsom calls deranged and dangerous. The suspected terror plot at a UK airbase used by the U.S. is leading to a seventh arrest.

0: system in the Gulf is almost certain to become a cyclone. According to the National Hurricane Center, the system is likely to become a tropical depression over the next day or so. I'm Amber Payton, and that's what's trending.
1: 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Here's Morgan Wood.
2: Tuskegee University is joining a new federal effort to expand military officer training on college campuses. The Alabama HBCU has been designated a distinguished military college by the Department of War, making Tuskegee the only HBCU in the nation with the designation. It's one of five schools selected to develop a full corps of cadets and strengthen the pipeline of future military officers. Tuskegee currently has 197 students enrolled in ROTC across all five branches of the U.S. military, the only HBCU with programs serving every branch. The designation also builds on Tuskegee's nearly 145-year military legacy, including its role in training the famed Tuskegee Airmen. The university has also produced the nation's first black general officer, General Benjamin O. Davis, Sr., and the first black four-star general, Daniel Chappie James, Jr. With the latest in HBCU news, I'm Morgan Wood on the Black Information Network.
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2: The opinions, beliefs, and viewpoints expressed in this commentary are those of the author and do not necessarily represent those of BIN and its founding partners and employees. Now it's time to bring the funk with Roland S. Martin.
11: When I listen to people talk about voting, they often say it's ridiculous to say vote blue. We should not be voting blue. Well, let me be real clear. I'm not saying that anyone should vote blue. I think you should vote black. And if you vote black, that means voting against red MAGA, which means voting for a Democratic candidate. It does not mean that we do not challenge the Democratic candidate. It does not mean that we don't make demands of the Democratic candidate. But the reason I am saying that voting black means voting for blue is because we have seen a very clear and defined attack on all things black coming from red MAGA Republicans. Allow me to unpack. In the last year of Biden-Harris, African-American businesses received $10 billion in federal contracts. That represents 2%, not a great number. Under Trump, in less than 2 years, that is down to 1.2%. Trump just cut money from the Minority Business Development Agency. He just cut grants towards the National Urban League. We have seen the attack on civil rights, on voting rights, the attack on DEI. It is undoubtedly clear that this administration, backed by Republicans in the House, backed by Republicans in the Senate, backed by the Republican National Committee, backed by Republican governors, backed by Republican legislatures, want to do away with many initiatives that specifically help black folks. So why in the world would anybody black vote for red MAGA when they are against black folks? I'm Roland Martin of the Black Information Network.
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2: Good on your home for 24/7 news. The Black Information Network. Baltimore City Police are still searching for the shooters responsible for the deadly violence at Leon Day Park that claimed the life of 12-year-old Chloe Ishwe. Police say Chloe was caught in the crossfire during a dispute over a parking spot near a youth football game. Four adults were also injured in the shooting. A peace walk was held in Chloe's honor Monday evening, bringing together her family, friends, and community members, along with Baltimore Mayor Brandon Scott and the Mayor's Office of Neighborhood Safety and Engagement, also known as MONSEE.
13: Detectives have been working around the clock to bring the people to justice and turn them over to the state for them to prosecute, and I have the utmost confidence that they will do that very quickly.
2: The search for the suspects continue. Police are asking anyone with information about the shooting or the people responsible to come forward. In other news, the U.S. Supreme Court will not hear former Baltimore State's attorney Marilyn Mosby's appeal of her federal convictions. The decision leaves intact her two perjury convictions involving withdrawals from her retirement account that were used to help purchase properties in Florida. A federal appeals court previously overturned Mosby's mortgage fraud convictions but upheld the perjury verdicts. Mosby says she is disappointed by the Supreme Court's decision and plans to continue fighting to protect her law license and clear her name. Elsewhere, Prince George's County is moving forward with plans for a billion-dollar Sphere entertainment venue at National Harbor, but the project does not include a project labor agreement guaranteeing union jobs. The county council has advanced funding measures as negotiations continue over worker protections and opportunities for local and minority-owned businesses. County officials say the deal calls for at least 50% participation from county-based small businesses and 40% from minority business enterprises. That's a key issue in majority Black Prince George's County, where officials say residents and local businesses should see a direct economic benefit from the massive development. And despite it all, Maryland is being ranked among the safest states in the country, which is notable for a state with one of the nation's largest Black populations. A new study from personal finance website WalletHub ranks all 50 states on 52 measures of safety, including assaults per capita, financial losses from climate disasters, unemployment, workplace safety, and emergency preparedness. Maryland ranks 13th overall and 9th in personal and residential safety. The state's overall rankings put Maryland ahead of Virginia, which comes in at number 14. Vermont is ranked the safest state, while Louisiana is ranked 50th. For more on these stories and international, national, state, and local news affecting the Black community, listen to the Black Information Network on the iHeartRadio app or log on to BINnews.com. 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
14: Vermont Senator Bernie Sanders and several other Democratic politicians are investing in Andy Nixon's campaign.
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16: New Orleans voters chose their criminal court clerk last fall. Now the city wants the U.S. Supreme Court to make those votes count.
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17: Amber Geiger, the white former Dallas police officer convicted in the 2018 shooting death of 26-year-old Black man Botham John, has been given early parole.
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18: For many years, earning a six-figure income has been a benchmark for financial security. But during a recent Goldman Sachs conference, the CEO of Dollar General says inflation is changing the American economy, and earning $100,000 a year is no longer enough to feel like a high-income household. According to MoneyWise, Todd Fassos says the rising cost for gas, food, insurance, utilities, vehicles, and caregiving is squeezing budgets across virtually every income level. He says consumers are changing their shopping habits, making more frequent trips to stores, but buying fewer items at a time and focusing on bargains and discounts. There was a time when shopping for discounts was mostly associated with lower income shoppers, but now even middle class and upper middle income consumers are doing the same. This new trend is proof that Americans are trying to save money, because Dollar General's traditional customer base consists of households earning less than about $45,000 a year. Money news at 24 and 54 minutes past each hour. I'm Nicole Deal on your home for Black News First, the Black Information Network.
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19: On your home for 24/7 news, the Black Information Network. Black men are feeling the negative impact of wrongful imprisonment years after their freedom. According to NBC News, black men are facing severe lifelong trauma, social alienation, and systemic neglect. Many are reportedly enduring mental health disorders, permanent PTSD, and societal barriers.
20: 18 years later, I'm still in pain from being wrongfully imprisoned. I'm still being impacted by that. And I'm still listening to the law department withholding records 40 years later, right? And I want answers for that because enough is enough.
19: That's Daryl Sutton of Bedford Heights, Ohio, near Cleveland, speaking at the most recent city council meeting, obviously irritated at what he feels is the city's inaction on righting wrongs he sees going on. He takes politicians to task for their many campaign promises to address those issues, only to break them.
20: Because I'm tired of what I'm getting from people that knocked on people's doors and made promises to the community, and they don't keep them. I'm watching businesses stay open where this guy is convicted of a felony and you cannot have a liquor license if you have a felony.
19: The Equal Justice Initiative cites wrongful conviction and imprisonment as a serious public health issue. According to a report from the Center for Health Journalism at USC, innocent black Americans are about 7.5 times more likely to be convicted of murder than white people. Across every crime category, the report says researchers found that black people who are wrongly convicted of a crime are likely to spend longer periods of time in wrongful incarceration than white people who were innocent. Pennsylvania's measles outbreak is surpassing 1,000 cases. State health officials say there have been 5 measles-related deaths so far this year. It's the largest measles outbreak in the U.S. in 3 decades. 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I'm Mike Island on your home for Black News First, the Black Information Network. And now, here's your Healthy Minute. In this Healthy Minute, there are a lot of things we do for our health, but we need to talk about it first. Do you take herbal or dietary supplements, receive acupuncture, or use other types of complementary and alternative medicine? Well, many people do, but they don't discuss it with their health providers, and their providers don't ask. A recent survey found that almost 2/3 of people 50 or older are using complementary medicine, yet less than 1/3 discuss it with their providers. Medical research agencies and organizations encourage open discussions of your complementary medicine use. Take control and help ensure safe, coordinated care, and make a list in advance so you remember to include all therapies and treatments you use on your patient history forms. When considering a new complementary therapy, ask about its safety, effectiveness, and any interactions with medications you are taking. Remember, patients need to tell and providers need to ask. It's always good to talk when it's about your health. And that's your Healthy Minute. I'm Mike Island on the Black Information Network.
12: On August 7th, 1948, Alice Coachman made history as the first black woman to win an Olympic gold medal. Her victory in the high jump at the London Olympic Summer Games cemented her legacy as a trailblazer in sports and beyond. Coachman was born in Albany, Georgia in 1923 and grew up in the segregated South where opportunities for black athletes, particularly women, were scarce. Despite these challenges, her determination was undeniable. She trained barefoot on dirt roads with homemade equipment, proving that passion can overcome the biggest obstacles. At the 1948 Olympics, Coachman's high jump cleared the bar at 5'6" 1/8", and she became the first black woman to win a gold medal. Beyond the track, Coachman became a role model and advocate for young athletes, encouraging them to pursue their dreams regardless of any barriers along the way. As we celebrate all of our country's gold medal winners, let's also take a moment to remember Alice Coachman, the first black woman to win an Olympic gold medal. This is Bree Wood for the Black Information Network.
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0: I'm Amber Payton with BIN News Now. Speaking in Baltimore on Tuesday, President Trump announced a $3.7 billion investment by defense contractor Anduril to manufacture parts for Virginia-class submarines.
3: This is since World War II, there's been nothing like what we're doing today.
0: Black Governor Wes Moore says he was blocked from the event, while the White House says he was invited. Black Memphis, Tennessee Mayor Paul Young says the city's land bank needs a major overhaul. The agency fired its CEO last month amid allegations of credit card misuse and reportedly ran out of money in June. Young says the land bank remains important for redevelopment and housing, but he is waiting for a full financial report before deciding what comes next. And Maryland's Black Governor Wes Moore and Republican challenger Dan Cox clashed during their only debate. Cox pressed Moore on whether he would serve a full second term if reelected, while Moore defended his record on jobs and economic development. Get BIN News now on demand 24/7 on the iHeartRadio app.
21: I'm Vanessa Tyler on the Black Information Network, your home for Black news first. Did you already vote? In many states, early voting has started, and the polls are open. Like in Ohio, for instance. I recently discussed voting in the Buckeye State with Ohio Congresswoman Chantel Brown, who says, vote early. She certainly will.
22: I'm encouraging all of my folks to join me. I always make it a tradition to vote on the first day of early voting back home. So I'm making an effort to try to break a record back home to get people to vote early on the very first day. But people have to recognize also, especially those folks who feel disenfranchised, or some people I even hear, they feel like the both of the parties are the same, or my vote doesn't matter, or I'm not into politics. But I would argue politics is into you every day. And we say it as a cliche that elections have consequences, but I would argue that this past election, where Trump has become president and we have, and he and the Republicans have held control of the House and the Senate and the Supreme Court, have demonstrated how much damage can be done when you are putting the power in the hands of the wrong people.
21: Congresswoman Brown tells Black voters, don't forget about the power they hold with their votes.
22: Because whether you are Black, white, rich, poor, gay, straight, Democrat, or Republican, GED to PhD, everybody gets one. So you must make it a point to use your vote, regardless of what they're trying to throw at us and to try to confuse us. Do not be dismayed, because this is truly, truly an election about our survival.
21: And the Black Democrat reminds us, anything can happen. We must be prepared.
22: Other folks have, they can look at their vote as an option. We must look at ours as an obligation. We have to vote, because this truly, truly could be the last time that we have the privilege to do it in this way. We saw what happened on January 6th. This is a man who descended on our democracy and tried to destroy it and was not ready to leave when the votes didn't go his way. And we're seeing him try to set up a situation where he can try to discount or dismiss the outcome. So we have to make this election too big to rig, Vanessa. So everybody, make sure you come out and cast your ballot in this very, very critical midterm election.
21: Election day itself for the midterms is less than a month away. On Tuesday, November 3rd, election officials suggest you make a plan for yourself and help others to the polls. 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
23: I'm Shay Diddy on the Black Information Network. In 2019, the St. John Will.i.am Coltrane African Orthodox Church observed its 50th anniversary. Based in San Francisco, the church uses John Coltrane's music as a source for religious discovery. Instead of singing traditional hymns, worshipers chant Coltrane's A Love Supreme, and there are monthly meditations where people commune with Coltrane's music. In 1965, Branzo King and his wife, Marina King, saw Coltrane live at San Francisco Jazz Club. The couple had a religious experience. They called it a sound baptism. In the years leading up to his death in 1967 at the age of 40, Coltrane's music had grown increasingly spiritual. He said that he wanted to be a saint, and in him, Branzo, who had wanted to be a preacher, had found his God. Instead of a mural of Jesus in the sanctuary, there is one of patron saint John Coltrane. And that's a fact. I'm Shay Diddy on the Black Information Network.
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0: I'm Amber Payton on your home for 24/7 news, the Black Information Network. Here's what's happening in your region right now. The White House is pushing back against criticism from Black Governor Wes Moore after President Trump's visit to Maryland. According to reports, Moore accused the administration of excluding him from speaking at a Baltimore event where Trump announced a major investment in a local shipyard. The White House later responded, saying Moore was invited and accusing the governor of trying to make the event about himself. Homeowners in Charlotte, North Carolina's historic Hidden Valley neighborhood are preparing to sue a developer over a nearly completed triplex they say violates longstanding deed restrictions. Eight residents argue the property on a Snow White Lane should be limited to a single-family home, not three townhouses. Q-City Metro reports the lawsuit is expected to be filed against Four Corners of Charlotte LLC, which maintains it followed the law. Neighbors and community leaders say the dispute is about more than one building, calling it part of a broader effort to protect the character and legacy of one of Charlotte's most established Black neighborhoods. Maryland's Black Governor Wes Moore and Republican challenger Dan Cox clashed during their only debate of the campaign. Cox questioned whether Moore would serve a full second term if reelected, but Moore did not give a direct answer. The governor defended his record on jobs and economic development while blaming President Trump for many of Maryland's economic challenges. October is Breast Cancer Awareness Month, and HBCU Norfolk State University is using homecoming weekend to spotlight women's health. The university is partnering with the KOW Cancer Fund to raise awareness about cancers affecting women and disparities in access to care. I spoke with Norfolk State Athletic Director Dr. Melody Webb, a cancer survivor who also serves on the fund's board.
6: Being able to positively impact our community is about the leadership and visibility that I want to be able to just demonstrate where we are with the connection and being able to educate our community on where we are.
0: The organization was created in honor of legendary women's basketball coach KOW, who battled breast cancer. I also spoke with KOW Cancer Fund Representative Jenny Palmateer about why bringing that message directly to HBCU campuses matters.
7: I'm not sure there's a more tight-knit community, if I'm being honest, and you feel it, it's palpable. People want to be a part of it. People want to help each other. And, you know, we have such great reach through this community. And so I really don't think there's a better community to be able to rally and galvanize each other and start spreading the word than HBCUs.
0: And Norfolk State head football coach Michael Vick says homecoming gives the university an opportunity to make an impact beyond athletics.
24: Yeah, first off, I'm honored to just be, you know, in this position to be able to use my platform as a head coach, Norfolk State's platform. The awareness, you know, the people who's been affected, but, you know, I've came out on the other side of it and now I can talk about prevention, detection. You know, it's what it's all about. And, you know, Eddie Webb just mentioned the connection. It's the connection that we can communicate with the masses, you know, as of right now using our platform. And it just means a lot, you know, to be here rooting for something other than football. And so to take a step back from that and look at some of the things that are truly important, you know, means a lot, you know, for the platform, for everyone.
0: The three-day effort beginning Thursday, October 8th, includes cancer education, survivor recognition, and special events throughout Norfolk State's homecoming celebration. I'm Amber Payton on your home for Black News First, the Black Information Network.
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25: 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My father, Muhammad Ali, was more than a champion in the ring. He was a global voice for courage, conviction, faith, and justice. The Muhammad Ali Center celebrates his life, his principles, and his willingness to stand for something bigger than himself, reminding us of the power of purpose. To learn more about

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6: BIN News this hour. I'm Doug Davis. Coming up, Democratic officials are hoping two powerful African-American former political leaders can invigorate not just Black Americans, but independents to vote blue this November.
7: He was very, very popular in places like Michigan. He won Indiana. He won North Carolina. He won Iowa.
6: Plus, Maryland Governor African-American Wes Moore responds to President Trump shutting him out of speaking at a major news conference held in Baltimore County today. And Florida progressive candidate for U.S. Senate African-American Angie Nixon speaks on Black Panther Party organizing with today's debate over health care. These stories and more news impacting Black America, they're on the way. But first, here's BIN News Now. All right, thanks a lot. Former President Barack Obama is increasing his involvement in Democratic campaigns as the midterms are fastly approaching. Obama has recorded 24 commercial ads for Senate and governor's races. He's also expected to attend a Detroit rally later this month in support of progressive Democratic capitalist Abdul El-Sayed and gubernatorial candidate Jocelyn Brown. But some are saying, how much can a former president's support influence voter participation? When CNN political opinion writer African-American Nia Malika Henderson says Obama still has a lot of juice.
7: People love Obama. I mean, he always is kind of funny and charismatic when he's out on the stump. He typically goes viral with some sort of shade or burn for the opponent. So I think this will be good.
6: Henderson also says it's important to note that
7: he was very, very popular in places like Michigan. He won Indiana. He won North Carolina. He won Iowa. Not only does the base like him, independents still really like him, too. And so, yeah, put him out there, put him, in front of all sorts of audiences.
6: Former Vice President Kamala Harris is part of the organizing effort as well. She recently joined Democratic volunteers from around the country for a virtual Get Out the Vote call. Meanwhile, President Trump appeared in Baltimore County today for an announcement involving a $3.7 billion planned private investment. The company Anduril expects 3,100 new jobs at its proposed submarine components facility that Black workers can benefit from. Governor African-American Wes Moore, who's not exactly best friends with Trump, was taken off the speaker's schedule due to a White House change. When reporters questioned the move, Moore responded by saying this.
8: This was a deal that we helped bring. This is going to be the largest private investment that we have seen in over a decade inside of the state of Maryland. But if the president of the United States wants to bring the circus into town and tell me that I'm not allowed to speak, then I will let the circus be conducted while I go back to the work of the people of Maryland.
6: The White House said Moore could still attend the ceremony, only as a guest. Moore decided to stop by another ribbon-cutting event instead. His office mentioned that he supports the project and will continue to work across political lines to help Maryland residents. And finally, Black Florida Senate hopeful Angie Nixon, a progressive Democrat, spoke yesterday, as we reported, at her Jacksonville bookstore and coffee shop. She drew comparisons to the Black Panther Party's food and health care initiatives as examples of communities responding to unmet needs. She used that history to argue that local organizations can provide essential assistance when government systems don't reach everyone. After being interrupted by a man shouting during her speech, Nixon's focus remained on community-led services. Stay connected and subscribe and follow BIN News this hour wherever you get your podcasts. And I'm Doug Davis for the Black Information Network.
5: Here's what's trending this hour. Krista Pike is awake and speaking after her botched execution last week in Tennessee left her in the hospital. That's according to her attorneys. Pike had been intubated and on a ventilator as she remains at a Nashville hospital. A major investment in a submarine facility in Baltimore has been unveiled by President Trump. And career federal prosecutor Sally Yates is being brought in by Cornell University to lead the internal investigation into the alleged fraternity rape case. I'm Amber Payton, and that's what's trending.
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9: The Falcons destroyed the Saints on Monday Night Football to close out Week 4. Falcons quarterback Michael Penix Jr. talks about why they were able to run the ball so well.
10: Yeah, just trusting the details and, trusting everything that we've been coached all throughout the week. For me, doing my job, making sure I'm carrying on my fakes, you know, the best way I can.
9: Meanwhile, week five will kick off with a showdown in the Lone Star State. The Cowboys will square off against the Buccaneers on Thursday Night Football. The NFL has suspended a pair of officials for conduct toward players. Line judge Jeff Seaman and referee Adrian Hill have both been punished. Seaman has been suspended 2 games for yelling a profanity at Cardinals tight end Trey McBride. Hill was hit with a 1-game suspension after pointing and yelling at Vikings linebacker Eric Wilson for accidentally colliding with him. And the NBA preseason rolls on this week. The 76ers crushed the Knicks at home. The Lakers opened the preseason with a win over the Kings. The Pistons beat the Suns Wednesday. Damian Lillard and the Blazers will host Steph Curry and the Warriors. The Mavericks and Rockets will open exhibition play in China Friday. With the latest in sports, I'm Misty Jordan on the Black Information Network, your home for Black News First.
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11: Andrea Iacomone on your home for Black News First, the Black Information Network. The 2 people killed in a Georgia mass shooting, which left dozens of others injured, are being identified, and they are young Black men. Early Saturday morning, gunfire erupted at a homecoming block party in Vienna. The sheriff there says deputies were already in the area to monitor the crowd of around 1,000 people when shots were allegedly fired from 2 locations. At least 35 people were treated for injuries, while the shooting killed 21-year-old Jaquavian Jackson and 23-year-old McCaleb Jackson.
12: It's life-altering, and you know, I've been here doing this job for 42 years. I've seen and worked a lot of scenes. You don't know how to prepare for this, 35, you know, people involved.
11: A temporary curfew is being enacted in the city. Mayor Eddie Daniels, a Black man, signed an emergency declaration that sets curfews for Sunday to Thursday from 10 p.m. to 6 a.m., while Friday and Saturday overnights switch to midnight to 6 a.m. But one Black woman and advocate wants to see more done.
13: We have a right to be out and celebrate whatever festivities we want to celebrate. The issue is the access to the guns. We want to push safe gun ownership.
11: A former Metro Atlanta resident is accused of threatening to kill Georgia Congressman Mike Collins. Officials say the Black suspect sent messages through Instagram to Collins and his son-in-law. The Georgia Bureau of Investigation and FBI worked together to track the man down to his home in Buffalo, New York, where he was arrested on Friday. He's been identified as Anthony Lantrell Bennett. Officials add that Bennett claimed he was never going to carry out any violence, but he'll still have to face charges of terroristic threats. A new report shows rising Georgia housing costs are causing many residents to cut back on necessities. Katie Gray reports.
14: The report from Habitat for Humanity International, based on surveys of 30,000 people across 22 countries, found that 75% of respondents reduced spending to afford housing, with many sacrificing food and medical care. Additionally, 48% said a single financial setback could jeopardize their ability to stay in their homes. Habitat for Humanity is urging collaboration among governments, businesses, and communities to address the issue and make housing more accessible for all. I'm Katie Gray.
11: Louisiana voters will decide in November whether to limit the state governor to 2 terms. At present, a Louisiana governor is allowed to serve 4 terms by being elected twice, leaving office, and being elected 2 more terms. The only governor ever to do so is Edwin Edwards. State Representative Mike Bayham, the author of the proposal, says it's not intended to keep John Bel Edwards from returning to office for 3rd and 4th terms. Listen to the Black Information Network on the iHeartRadio app or log on to BINnews.com. 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I'm Alexandria Iacomone on your home for Black News First, the Black Information Network.
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2: Anthony Mackie is heading back to Broadway. The Marvel star and Captain America actor has signed on to play Macbeth in an upcoming revival of William Shakespeare's classic tragedy. The production marks Mackie's return to the Broadway stage, where he began his professional acting career before becoming one of Hollywood's biggest stars. Mackie said taking on the iconic role is both an honor and a challenge, describing Macbeth as one of the greatest characters ever written. The revival is expected to begin performances in 2027, giving audiences a chance to see the award-winning actor tackle one of theater's most demanding leading roles. And Glorilla is expanding beyond music with the launch of her new beauty and technology platform, Glowverse. The app is designed to connect users with verified beauty professionals, including hairstylists, makeup artists, and nail techs. The Memphis rapper says the idea came from her own struggles finding reliable beauty services while traveling. Glowverse recently launched in Atlanta and will continue rolling out nationwide. Glorilla also says she's working on her next album and exploring acting opportunities. With the latest in entertainment at 17 and 47 minutes past each hour, I'm Bree Wood on the Black Information Network, your home for Black news first.
3: Some say it began in 1986 when songwriters Jimmy Jam and Terry Lewis teamed up with Janet Jackson for her third album, Control. Borrowing from production that was popular at the time, the team would infuse Jackson's R&B vocals with drum machines and samplers synonymous with the hip-hop sound. The term New Jack Swing was coined a year later in a profile on Teddy Riley, whose contributions were so prolific, he would later be hailed as the king of New Jack Swing. The genre-bending sound would define the New York club scene and spread throughout the world.
4: This is how we do it.
3: In 2018, the New Jack Swing sound made its return with a remix of Bruno Mars' Finesse featuring Cardi B. This is Patty Jackson for the Black Information Network.
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6: Click on your home for 24/7 news, the Black Information Network. Here's what's happening right now. A Chicago mother whose son was on a mission to be an NFL player says she needs help finding his killer. She says he was helping a woman with her bags after getting off of a boat when he was attacked by the woman's boyfriend. Sometime later, he was found murdered. Damarian Green is remembered as a standout college football player at Eastern Illinois University. His mother spoke to NBC Chicago.
7: My son was hit in the chest and the head. The police can't make an arrest because no one is stepping up. I need people to step up so that they could be held accountable for what they did. It was unnecessary. It was very unnecessary.
6: Two heroes who used a shovel to break a car window open and help a Black woman to safety in Chicago were honored at a meeting this week. It happened after a car crash. That victim's car ended up covered in flames. So instead of waiting for emergency crews, they jumped into action. Here's part of that meeting via NBC Chicago and a special reunion between the heroes and the woman they saved, who was in tears thanking her rescuers.
8: Two of those heroes from the incident have been identified, and I'm proud to present them.
9: I don't know anyone knows about this, but Miss Dixon is the victim.
10: Oh, oh. Thank you. I got two small babies.
11: The piece of paper award is not even enough to thank them for saving a life.
6: Chicago awarded micro grants to a group of community-based organizations. Mayor Brandon Johnson, who's a Black man, says every Chicagoan deserves resources so they can live a long and healthy life.
12: With this program, we are focusing on the communities that experience lower life expectancy and where residents face barriers to healthcare access as a result of systemic and historic disinvestments.
6: For more on these stories, plus international, national, state, and local news impacting the Black community, listen to the Black Information Network on the iHeartRadio app or log on to BINnews.com. 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
4: The Trump administration is blocking election observers from the Organization for Security and Cooperation in Europe, also known as the OSCE, from monitoring the upcoming midterm elections. It's the first time in more than two decades that the group has been prevented from observing a U.S. federal election. The move comes as Democrats and election integrity experts raise concerns about potential election meddling, especially after the Justice Department announced plans to send its own monitors. The decision also raises concerns about voting access and protections for Black voters and other communities that have historically faced voter suppression and unequal treatment at the polls. The OSCE has observed every U.S. federal election since 2002, typically visiting polling places and issuing a report on how elections were conducted. That's your Washington Roundup. I'm Morgan Wood, your White House correspondent in Washington, D.C. on the Black Information Network.
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5: This is Ray Harris with another moment of Black sports excellence. LeBron James, a name synonymous with greatness. From MVP titles to NBA championships, he continues to dominate the court while giving back to his community. A legend in every sense. For the Black Information Network, I'm Ray Harris with another moment of Black sports excellence. Black Information Network.
14: Homestead exemptions are one of the most valuable tax breaks available. It's basically a fancy way of saying you can get a tax break on a home that is your primary residence. A homestead exemption reduces the taxable value of your home, and that helps you lower your annual property tax bills. The rules vary from state to state, but experts say many eligible homeowners never even apply. Places like Texas, Florida, Louisiana, and Mississippi offer some of the most significant benefits, and if you think it's not worth your time, think again. It could save you thousands of dollars over time. In some states, if you are a homeowner, all you have to do to qualify is submit a one-time application to your local appraisal district or county tax assessor. Some states even offer exemptions for seniors, like the over 65 exemption, and allow you to take both at the same time. The savings could have a significant impact on Black households and seniors who rely on fixed incomes. Money news at 24 and 54 minutes past each hour. I'm Nicole Deal on your home for Black News First, the Black Information Network.
2: I'm Amber Payton with BIN News Now. Black Los Angeles Mayor Karen Bass is criticizing President Trump over remarks suggesting Iran could, quote, take out, end quote, Los Angeles and San Diego.
15: I, as many Angelenos were horrified by the words that came from our president last night.
2: The White House says Trump meant those cities could have faced threats if the U.S. had not acted to stop Iran's nuclear program. More than 100 people attended an NAACP town hall in Okaloosa County, Florida, following the acquittal of Deputy Eddie Duran in the shooting death of senior airman Roger Fortson. Pastor Felix Cole says the community is deeply hurt and wants to make sure Fortson's death is not in vain. And tennis player Coco Gauff is speaking out after receiving racist abuse online following a disputed point at the China Open. The 22-year-old says she stopped play because of flickering advertising displays, which the chair umpire ruled was a hindrance. Get BIN News Now on demand 24/7 on the iHeartRadio app.
14: I'm Nicole Deal on your home for 24/7 News, the Black Information Network. Here's what's happening right now. Democratic Senate candidate James Tallarico is gaining momentum in Texas, backed by high-profile supporters like billionaire Mark Cuban. Beyond the celebrity endorsements, the race is drawing attention from Black voters and civic leaders who see the election as an opportunity to raise issues affecting Black communities like voting rights, redistricting, access to health care, and economic opportunity. Tallarico defeated Black Texas Congresswoman Jasmine Crockett in the Democratic primary. His campaign is posting record fundraising numbers, and polls show a tight contest with Republican Ken Paxton. Tallarico is in a battle to become the first Texas Democrat elected to the Senate since 1988. And now an update on a story out of Miami, Florida. We reported about a chaotic shooting in Miami where people were jumping out of a window to escape gunfire at the Alero Apartments just after midnight on Sunday.
16: I could capture three people trying to jump from the third floor. Second one fell off and broke his knees, and they were like tripping, trying to go to the car was parked.
14: Neighbors say they heard numerous gunshots, shattered glass, and loud screams before police arrived. Now, NBC 6 TV says a Black man, 22-year-old Edrick Bethune, was part of that chaos. According to police, he was abducted and shot at those apartments, but later died at a different location. The car seen on video driving away from the apartments was later found by police, but it had been set on fire. At least one person has been arrested, and the investigation continues. In Broward County, Florida, which has a significant Black population, the school board is discussing which schools to close or consolidate to save money.
17: Our communities continue to experience a decline in school-aged children, which has contributed to an accelerated decline in enrollment and a significant reduction in revenue, especially during the past 2 years.
14: Black Superintendent Dr. Howard Hepburn says the district is concentrating on schools with low enrollment in Miramar, Hollywood, Coral Springs, and Oakland Park. Board members are hearing from the community and will use input from the workshop to make recommendations to the advisory committee. A final vote is expected in December. A disproportionate number of Black men and women are incarcerated in Texas, making up about 33% of the state's prison population. One of those men is 46-year-old Jamal Howard, a Black Texas death row inmate scheduled to be executed October 7th. But many advocates are fighting to stop the execution, arguing he had significant intellectual and mental health challenges at the time of his trial that were not properly considered. A petition is asking state leaders to pause the execution until those concerns are reviewed. The case is creating debate over mental illness, intellectual disability, and the death penalty. I'm Nicole Deal on your home for Black News First, the Black Information Network.
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18: I'm Kevin Brown with another moment in Black music history. The history behind the R&B music charts is a fascinating journey through time. It all began in 1942 when Billboard introduced the Harlem Hit Parade, the first chart to track African-American music.
19: Take it and give.
18: In 1949, it was renamed the Rhythm and Blues Records Chart, reflecting the evolving genre. By the 1960s, the name shifted to simply the R&B chart, aligning with the growing influence of soul music.
19: Papa's got a brand new bag.
18: Then in 1969, the chart was rebranded again, this time as the Hot Rhythm and Blues Singles, before finally becoming the Hot R&B Hip Hop Song Chart in the 1990s. Today, it's known as the Hot R&B Songs Chart, showcasing the evolution of music that blends R&B with influences like hip-hop, jazz, and pop. For the Black Information Network, I'm Kevin Brown.
20: I'm Kevin Brown on your home for 24/7 News, the Black Information Network, and here's what's happening right now. Governor Pritzker is receiving support from an unlikely source. Former Illinois House Republican leader Jim Durkin has endorsed the Democratic governor over GOP challenger Darren Bailey, saying he can't be trusted to lead the state.
21: Bailey stands for exclusion over inclusion, and his politics are of subtraction over addition. His politics don't work for me, nor the Republican Party I know. He's never accomplished anything for Illinois, and he's not cut off for the job.
20: Durkin retired in 2023 after 24 years in the legislature. He's been an outspoken critic of President Trump, who's endorsed Bailey. Pritzker is seeking his third term over the Republican nominee in the general election next month. Vallejo, California police are investigating a pair of shootings in an unrelated deadly crash that occurred within 20 minutes of each other this morning. The first shooting left a man critically injured while crashing his car, while the second shooting resulted in a fatality. An unrelated crash also occurred during the same time frame, resulting in one death. The incidents took place at different locations within a short span of time, and police are still investigating the events. Two South King County community-based organizations, Mujer Al Volante and Mission Africa, have been selected by the King County Target Zero Coalition to promote diverse traffic safety education in the county. Mujer Al Volante focuses on empowering low-income immigrant women through driver education programs, while Mission Africa aims to increase awareness of safe driving practices among underserved communities. The King County Target Zero Coalition's efforts have already shown success in reducing speeding along a dangerous corridor in South King County, and they hope that their new partnerships will continue to improve traffic safety in the area. San Francisco is implementing family-friendly policies to help families cope with the high cost of living in the city. Programs like paid parental leave, subsidized childcare, and efforts to build more affordable housing aim to support families and encourage them to stay in the city. While these initiatives have been praised, concerns about expensive rent, limited housing options, and challenges with the school lottery system persist among parents. City leaders are working on various measures, including incentivizing developers to build larger apartments and improving public transit access for families with young children to address these issues and make San Francisco more family-friendly. King County suspended its contract with Urban Family after an outside financial review revealed that about $260,000 in likely duplicate billing. The organization is part of the Regional Peacekeepers Collective, a county-funded gun violence prevention network. During a radio show discussion, hosts questioned the county's financial oversight and suggested potential AI solutions to prevent future issues. The hosts expressed concerns about the repeated financial problems and questioned the effectiveness of the current system. More than 55,000 runners are expected to hit the streets of Chicago for this year's marathon. That would make it the largest field in the race's 48-year history. Runners from around the world will take on the 26.2-mile course. The Bank of America Chicago Marathon is this Sunday, October 11th at Grand Park. The start time is 7:30 a.m. I'm Kevin Brown on your home for Black News First, the Black Information Network.
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23: 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It should be out June or July, along with the Spanish album. The Tejano album will be out at the same time.
24: And when did Yolanda come into the picture?
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25: Mm-hmm. 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
28: She asked me. She said, Yolanda, you know, I don't know what's going on with my businesses, but I need somebody to pay attention to my business. 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She offered me a job.
25: Little by little, she just worked her way in, and everything that she needed, she started taking over everything. And I think after a while, she was even doing her books, her bank accounts, everything.
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25: 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She didn't like me being around Selena.
29: I saw Yolanda running after her, you know, but I didn't thought.

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2: East side to the coast.
3: 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Vermont Senator Bernie Sanders and several other Democratic politicians are investing in Andy Nixon's campaign.
2: Happens here.
4: New Orleans voters chose their criminal court clerk last fall. Now the city wants the U.S. Supreme Court to make those votes count.
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6: BIN News this hour. I'm Doug Davis. Coming up, Democratic officials are hoping two powerful African-American former political leaders can invigorate not just black Americans, but independents to vote blue this November.
7: He was very, very popular in places like Michigan. He won Indiana. He won North Carolina. He won Iowa.
6: Plus, Maryland Governor African-American Wes Moore responds to President Trump shutting him out of speaking at a major news conference held in Baltimore County today. And Florida progressive candidate for U.S. Senate African-American Angie Nixon speaks on Black Panther Party organizing with today's debate over health care. These stories and more news impacting black America, they're on the way. But first, here's BIN News Now. All right, thanks a lot. Former President Barack Obama is increasing his involvement in Democratic campaigns as the midterms are fastly approaching. Obama has recorded 24 commercial ads for Senate and governor's races. He's also expected to attend a Detroit rally later this month in support of progressive Democratic capitalist Abdul El-Sayed and gubernatorial candidate Jocelyn Brown. But some are saying, how much can a former president's support influence voter participation? One CNN political opinion writer, African-American Nia Malika Henderson, says Obama still has a lot of juice.
7: People love Obama. I mean, he always is kind of funny and charismatic when he's out on the stump. He typically goes viral with some sort of shade or burn for the opponent. So I think this will be good.
6: Henderson also says it's important to note that
7: he was very, very popular in places like Michigan. He won Indiana. He won North Carolina. He won Iowa. Not only does the base like him, independents still really like him, too. And so, yeah, put him out there, put him, in front of all sorts of audiences.
6: Former Vice President Kamala Harris is part of the organizing effort as well. She recently joined Democratic volunteers from around the country for a virtual Get Out the Vote call. Meanwhile, President Trump appeared in Baltimore County today for an announcement involving a $3.7 billion planned private investment. The company Anduril expects 3,100 new jobs at its proposed submarine components facility that black workers can benefit from. Governor African-American Wes Moore, who's not exactly best friends with Trump, was taken off the speaker's schedule due to a White House change. When reporters questioned the move, Moore responded by saying this.
8: This was a deal that we helped bring. This is going to be the largest private investment that we have seen in over a decade inside of the state of Maryland. But if the president of the United States wants to bring the circus into town and tell me that I'm not allowed to speak, then I will let the circus be conducted while I go back to the work of the people of Maryland.
6: The White House said Moore could still attend the ceremony, only as a guest. Moore decided to stop by another ribbon-cutting event instead. His office mentioned that he supports the project and will continue to work across political lines to help Maryland residents. And finally, Black Florida Senate hopeful Angie Nixon, a progressive Democrat, spoke yesterday, as we reported, at her Jacksonville bookstore and coffee shop. She drew comparisons to the Black Panther Party's food and health care initiatives as examples of communities responding to unmet needs. She used that history to argue that local organizations can provide essential assistance when government systems don't reach everyone. After being interrupted by a man shouting during her speech, Nixon's focus remained on community-led services. Stay connected and subscribe and follow BIN News this hour wherever you get your podcasts. And I'm Doug Davis for the Black Information Network.
9: Here's what's trending this hour. California Governor Gavin Newsom wants the State Threat Assessment Center to be on the lookout for any threats to his state after comments from President Trump that Newsom calls deranged and dangerous. The suspected terror plot at a UK airbase used by the U.S. is leading to a seventh arrest. And a system in the Gulf is almost certain to become a cyclone. According to the National Hurricane Center, the system is likely to become a tropical depression over the next day or so. I'm Amber Payton, and that's what's trending.
2: 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Here's Morgan Wood.
7: Tuskegee University is joining a new federal effort to expand military officer training on college campuses. The Alabama HBCU has been designated a distinguished military college.

0: by the Department of War, making Tuskegee the only HBCU in the nation with the designation. It's one of five schools selected to develop a full corps of cadets and strengthen the pipeline of future military officers. Tuskegee currently has 197 students enrolled in ROTC across all five branches of the U.S. military, the only HBCU with programs serving every branch. The designation also builds on Tuskegee's nearly 145-year military legacy, including its role in training the famed Tuskegee Airmen. The university has also produced the nation's first black general officer, General Benjamin O. Davis, Sr., and the first black four-star general, Daniel Chappie James, Jr. With the latest in HBCU news, I'm Morgan Wood on the Black Information Network.
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1: The opinions, beliefs, and viewpoints expressed in this commentary are those of the author and do not necessarily represent those of BIN and its founding partners and employees. Now it's time to bring the funk with Roland S. Martin.
2: When I listen to people talk about voting, they often say it's ridiculous to say vote blue. We should not be voting blue. Well, let me be real clear. I'm not saying that anyone should vote blue. I think you should vote black. And if you vote black, that means voting against red MAGA, which means voting for a Democratic candidate. It does not mean that we do not challenge the Democratic candidate. It does not mean that we don't make demands of the Democratic candidate. But the reason I am saying that voting black means voting for blue is because we have seen a very clear and defined attack on all things black coming from red MAGA Republicans. Allow me to unpack. In the last year of Biden-Harris, African-American businesses received $10 billion in federal contracts. That represents 2%, not a great number. Under Trump, in less than 2 years, that is down to 1.2%. Trump just cut money from the Minority Business Development Agency. He just cut grants towards the National Urban League. We have seen the attack on civil rights, on voting rights, the attack on DEI. It is undoubtedly clear that this administration, backed by Republicans in the House, backed by Republicans in the Senate, backed by the Republican National Committee, backed by Republican governors, backed by Republican legislatures, want to do away with many initiatives that specifically help black folks. So why in the world would anybody black vote for red MAGA when they are against black folks? I'm Roland Martin of the Black Information Network.
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5: Black Information Network. Baltimore City Police are still searching for the shooters responsible for the deadly violence at Leon Day Park that claimed the life of 12-year-old Chloe Ishway. Police say Chloe was caught in the crossfire during a dispute over a parking spot near a youth football game. Four adults were also injured in the shooting. A peace walk was held in Chloe's honor Monday evening, bringing together her family, friends, and community members, along with Baltimore Mayor Brandon Scott and the Mayor's Office of Neighborhood Safety and Engagement, also known as MONSEE.
6: Detectives have been working around the clock to bring the people to justice and turn them over to the state for them to prosecute, and I have the utmost confidence that they will do that very quickly.
5: The search for the suspects continue. Police are asking anyone with information about the shooting or the people responsible to come forward. In other news, the U.S. Supreme Court will not hear former Baltimore State's attorney Marilyn Mosby's appeal of her federal convictions. The decision leaves intact her two perjury convictions involving withdrawals from her retirement account that were used to help purchase properties in Florida. A federal appeals court previously overturned Mosby's mortgage fraud convictions but upheld the perjury verdicts. Mosby says she is disappointed by the Supreme Court's decision and plans to continue fighting to protect her law license and clear her name. Elsewhere, Prince George's County is moving forward with plans for a billion-dollar Sphere entertainment venue at National Harbor, but the project does not include a project labor agreement guaranteeing union jobs. The county council has advanced funding measures as negotiations continue over worker protections and opportunities for local and minority-owned businesses. County officials say the deal calls for at least 50% participation from county-based small businesses and 40% from minority business enterprises. That's a key issue in majority Black Prince George's County, where officials say residents and local businesses should see a direct economic benefit from the massive development. And despite it all, Maryland is being ranked among the safest states in the country, which is notable for a state with one of the nation's largest Black populations. A new study from personal finance website WalletHub ranks all 50 states on 52 measures of safety, including assaults per capita, financial losses from climate disasters, unemployment, workplace safety, and emergency preparedness. Maryland ranks 13th overall and 9th in personal and residential safety. The state's overall rankings put Maryland ahead of Virginia, which comes in at number 14. Vermont is ranked the safest state, while Louisiana is ranked 50th. For more on these stories and international, national, state, and local news affecting the Black community, listen to the Black Information Network on the iHeartRadio app or log on to BINnews.com. 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
10: For many years, earning a six-figure income has been a benchmark for financial security. But during a recent Goldman Sachs conference, the CEO of Dollar General says inflation is changing the American economy and earning $100,000 a year is no longer enough to feel like a high-income household. According to MoneyWise, Todd Fassos says the rising cost for gas, food, insurance, utilities, vehicles, and caregiving is squeezing budgets across virtually every income level. He says consumers are changing their shopping habits, making more frequent trips to stores, but buying fewer items at a time and focusing on bargains and discounts. There was a time when shopping for discounts was mostly associated with lower income shoppers, but now even middle class and upper middle income consumers are doing the same. This new trend is proof that Americans are trying to save money because Dollar General's traditional customer base consists of households earning less than about $45,000 a year. 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
11: On your home for 24/7 news, the Black Information Network. Black men are feeling the negative impact of wrongful imprisonment years after their freedom. According to NBC News, Black men are facing severe lifelong trauma, social alienation, and systemic neglect. Many are reportedly enduring mental health disorders, permanent PTSD, and societal barriers.
12: 18 years later, I'm still in pain from being wrongfully imprisoned. I'm still being impacted by that. And I'm still listening to the law department withholding records 40 years later, right? And I want answers for that because enough is enough.
11: That's Daryl Sutton of Bedford Heights, Ohio, near Cleveland, speaking at the most recent city council meeting, obviously irritated at what he feels is the city's inaction on righting wrongs he sees going on. He takes politicians to task for their many campaign promises to address those issues, only to break them.
12: Because I'm tired of what I'm getting from people that knocked on people's doors and made promises to the community, and they don't keep them. I'm watching businesses stay open where this guy is convicted of a felony, and you cannot have a liquor license if you have a felony.
11: The Equal Justice Initiative cites wrongful conviction and imprisonment as a serious public health issue. According to a report from the Center for Health Journalism at USC, innocent Black Americans are about 7.5 times more likely to be convicted of murder than white people. Across every crime category, the report says researchers found that Black people who are wrongly convicted of a crime are likely to spend longer periods of time in wrongful incarceration than white people who were innocent. Pennsylvania's measles outbreak is surpassing 1,000 cases. State health officials say there have been 5 measles-related deaths so far this year. It's the largest measles outbreak in the U.S. in 3 decades. 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I'm Mike Island on your home for Black News First, the Black Information Network. And now, here's your Healthy Minute. In this Healthy Minute, there are a lot of things we do for our health, but we need to talk about it first. Do you take herbal or dietary supplements, receive acupuncture, or use other types of complementary and alternative medicine? Well, many people do, but they don't discuss it with their health providers, and their providers don't ask. A recent survey found that almost two-thirds of people 50 or older are using complementary medicine, yet less than one-third discuss it with their providers. Medical research agencies and organizations encourage open discussions of your complementary medicine use. Take control and help ensure safe, coordinated care, and make a list in advance so you remember to include all therapies and treatments you use on your patient history forms. When considering a new complementary therapy, ask about its safety, effectiveness, and any interactions with medications you are taking. Remember, patients need to tell and providers need to ask. It's always good to talk when it's about your health. And that's your Healthy Minute. I'm Mike Island on the Black Information Network.
13: I'm Bill Black with another Bet You Didn't Know music fact. Okay, this is Lisa Lisa. I'm not expecting Everybody loves Lisa Lisa, even Eddie Murphy. He personally picked Lisa Lisa to play.

But reportedly, her husband at the time didn't want her accepting the role, especially because it involved romantic scenes with Eddie Murphy, so she turned it down. The role eventually went to Sherry Headley, who gave us the Lisa McDowell we all know and love. But you gotta wonder, if Lisa had taken that role, would it have launched a whole...

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3: I'm Amber Payton with BIN News Now. Speaking in Baltimore on Tuesday, President Trump announced a $3.7 billion investment by defense contractor Anduril to manufacture parts for Virginia-class submarines.
4: This is since World War II, there's been nothing like what we're doing today.
3: Black Governor Wes Moore says he was blocked from the event, while the White House says he was invited. Black Memphis, Tennessee Mayor Paul Young says the city's land bank needs a major overhaul. The agency fired its CEO last month amid allegations of credit card misuse and reportedly ran out of money in June. Young says the land bank remains important for redevelopment and housing, but he is waiting for a full financial report before deciding what comes next. And Maryland's Black Governor Wes Moore and Republican challenger Dan Cox clashed during their only debate. Cox pressed Moore on whether he would serve a full second term if reelected, while Moore defended his record on jobs and economic development. Get BIN News Now on demand 24/7 on the iHeartRadio app.
5: I'm Vanessa Tyler on the Black Information Network, your home for Black news first. Did you already vote? In many states, early voting has started, and the polls are open. Like in Ohio, for instance. I recently discussed voting in the Buckeye State with Ohio Congresswoman Chantel Brown, who says, vote early. She certainly will.
6: I'm encouraging all of my folks to join me. I always make it a tradition to vote on the first day of early voting back home. So I'm making an effort to try to break a record back home to get people to vote early on the very first day. But people have to recognize also, especially those folks who feel disenfranchised, or some people I even hear, they feel like the both of the parties are the same, or my vote doesn't matter, or I'm not into politics. But I would argue politics is into you every day. And we say it as a cliche that elections have consequences, but I would argue that this past election, where Trump has become president and he and the Republicans have held control of the House and the Senate and the Supreme Court, have demonstrated how much damage can be done when you are putting the power in the hands of the wrong people.
5: Congresswoman Brown tells Black voters, don't forget about the power they hold with their votes.
6: Because whether you are Black, white, rich, poor, gay, straight, Democrat, or Republican, GED to PhD, everybody gets one. So you must make it a point to use your vote, regardless of what they're trying to throw at us and to try to confuse us. Do not be dismayed, because this is truly, truly an election about our survival.
5: And the Black Democrat reminds us, anything can happen. We must be prepared.
6: Other folks have they can look at their vote as an option. We must look at ours as an obligation. We have to vote, because this truly, truly could be the last time that we have the privilege to do it in this way. We saw what happened on January 6th. This is a man who descended on our democracy and tried to destroy it, and was not ready to leave when the votes didn't go his way. And we're seeing him try to set up a situation where he can try to discount or dismiss the outcome. So we have to make this election too big to rig, Vanessa. So everybody, make sure you come out and cast your ballot in this very, very critical midterm election.
5: Election day itself for the midterms is less than a month away. On Tuesday, November 3rd, election officials suggest you make a plan for yourself and help others to the polls. 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
3: I'm Amber Payton on your home for 24/7 News, the Black Information Network. Here's what's happening in your region right now. The White House is pushing back against criticism from Black Governor Wes Moore after President Trump's visit to Maryland. According to reports, Moore accused the administration of excluding him from speaking at a Baltimore event where Trump announced a major investment in a local shipyard. The White House later responded, saying Moore was invited and accusing the governor of trying to make the event about himself. Homeowners in Charlotte, North Carolina's historic Hidden Valley neighborhood are preparing to sue a developer over a nearly completed triplex they say violates longstanding deed restrictions. Eight residents argue the property on a Snow White Lane should be limited to a single-family home, not three townhouses. Q City Metro reports the lawsuit is expected to be filed against Four Corners of Charlotte LLC, which maintains it followed the law. Neighbors and community leaders say the dispute is about more than one building, calling it part of a broader effort to protect the character and legacy of one of Charlotte's most established Black neighborhoods. Maryland's Black Governor Wes Moore and Republican challenger Dan Cox clashed during their only debate of the campaign. Cox questioned whether Moore would serve a full second term if reelected, but Moore did not give a direct answer. The governor defended his record on jobs and economic development while blaming President Trump for many of Maryland's economic challenges. October is Breast Cancer Awareness Month, and HBCU Norfolk State University is using homecoming weekend to spotlight women's health. The university is partnering with the KOW Cancer Fund to raise awareness about cancers affecting women and disparities in access to care. I spoke with Norfolk State Athletic Director Dr. Melody Webb, a cancer survivor who also serves on the fund's board.
8: Being able to positively impact our community is a part of the leadership and visibility that I want to be able to just demonstrate where we are with the connection and being able to educate our community on where we are.
3: The organization was created in honor of legendary women's basketball coach KOW, who battled breast cancer. I also spoke with KOW Cancer Fund representative Jenny Palmateer about why bringing that message directly to HBCU campuses matters.
9: I'm not sure there's a more tight-knit community, if I'm being honest, and you feel it. It's palpable. People want to be a part of it. People want to help each other. And, you know, we have such great reach through this community. And so I really don't think there's a better community to be able to rally and galvanize each other and start spreading the word than HBCUs.
3: And Norfolk State head football coach Michael Vick says homecoming gives the university an opportunity to make an impact beyond athletics.
10: Yeah, first off, I'm honored to just be, you know, in this position to be able to use my platform as a head coach, Norfolk State's platform. 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And, you know, Eddie Webb just mentioned the connection. It's the connection that we can communicate with the masses, you know, as of right now using our platform. And it just means a lot, you know, to be here rooting for something other than football. And so to take a step back from that and look at some of the things that are truly important, you know, means a lot, you know, for the platform, for everyone.
3: The three-day effort beginning Thursday, October 8th, includes cancer education, survivor recognition, and special events throughout Norfolk State's homecoming celebration. I'm Amber Payton on your home for Black News First, the Black Information Network.
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12: 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It's more than just menus. It's a movement.
13: And so we really want to create something that was more all-inclusive to the creative things we were seeing happening in the food scene.
12: That's one of the three founders, Fallon Farrell.
13: As we've grown through the years, we've literally watched businesses start off as like a pop-up food tent and now having like two or three locations.
12: From soul food kitchens to hidden gem caterers, Black Restaurant Week shines a light where it's long been missing. It's helped generate tens of millions of dollars for Black-owned businesses, keeping legacies alive and creating new ones. And it's part of Black history still being written every time a diner takes that first bite. I'm Esther Dillard for the Black Information Network.
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15: Every town for gun safety claims a growing number of people are relying on AI to plan acts of violence.
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16: Louisiana wants the U.S. Supreme Court to stop other states from protecting doctors who mail abortion pills into the state.
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16: Detroit's only Black-led and community-owned grocery says they need people to shop with them so they can stop tapping into their reserve fund.
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17: BIN News This Hour. I'm Doug Davis. Coming up, Democratic officials are hoping two powerful African-American former political leaders can invigorate not just Black Americans, but independents to vote blue this November.
18: He was very, very popular in places like Michigan. He won Indiana. He won North Carolina. He won Iowa.
17: Plus, Maryland Governor African-American Wes Moore responds to President Trump shutting him out of speaking at a major news conference held in Baltimore County today. And Florida progressive candidate for U.S. Senate African-American Angie Nixon speaks on Black Panther Party organizing with today's debate over health care. These stories and more news impacting Black America, they're on the way. But first, here's BIN News Now. All right, thanks a lot. Former President Barack Obama is increasing his involvement in Democratic campaigns as the midterms are fastly approaching. Obama has recorded 24 commercial ads for Senate and governor's races. He's also expected to attend a Detroit rally later this month in support of progressive Democratic capitalist Abdul El Sayed and gubernatorial candidate Jocelyn Brown. But some are saying, how much can a former president's support influence voter participation? When CNN political opinion writer African-American Nia Malika Henderson says Obama still has a lot of juice.
18: People love Obama. I mean, he always is kind of funny and charismatic when he's out on the stump. He typically goes viral with some sort of shade or burn for the opponent. So I think this will be good.
17: Henderson also says it's important to note that
18: he was very, very popular in places like Michigan. He won Indiana. He won North Carolina. He won Iowa. Not only does the base like him, independents still really like him, too. And so, yeah, put him out there, put him, in front of all sorts of audiences.
17: Former Vice President Kamala Harris is part of the organizing effort as well. She recently joined Democratic volunteers from around the country for a virtual Get Out the Vote call. Meanwhile, President Trump appeared in Baltimore County today for an announcement involving a $3.7 billion planned private investment. The company Anduril expects 3,100 new jobs at its proposed submarine components facility that Black workers can benefit from. Governor African-American Wes Moore, who's not exactly best friends with Trump, was taken off the speaker's schedule due to a White House change. When reporters questioned the move, Moore responded by saying this.
19: This was a deal that we helped bring. This is going to be the largest private investment that we have seen in over a decade inside of the state of Maryland. But if the president of the United States wants to bring the circus into town and tell me that I'm not dispute, then I will let the circus be conducted while I go back to the work of the people of Maryland.
17: The White House said Moore could still attend the ceremony, only as a guest. Moore decided to stop by another ribbon-cutting event instead. His office mentioned that he supports the project and will continue to work across political lines to help Maryland residents. And finally, Black Florida Senate hopeful Angie Nixon, a progressive Democrat, spoke yesterday, as we reported, at her Jacksonville bookstore and coffee shop. She drew comparisons to the Black Panther Party's food and health care initiatives as examples of communities responding to unmet needs. She used that history to argue that local organizations can provide essential assistance when government systems don't reach everyone. After being interrupted by a man shouting during her speech, Nixon's focus remained on community-led services. Stay connected and subscribe and follow BIN News this hour wherever you get your podcasts. And I'm Doug Davis for the Black Information Network.
3: Here's what's trending this hour. Krista Pike is awake and speaking after her botched execution last week in Tennessee left her in the hospital. That's according to her attorneys. Pike had been intubated and on a ventilator as she remains at a Nashville hospital. A major investment in a submarine facility in Baltimore has been unveiled by President Trump. And career federal prosecutor Sally Yates is being brought in by Cornell University to lead the internal investigation into the alleged fraternity rape case. I'm Amber Payton, and that's what's trending.
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20: The Falcons destroyed the Saints on Monday Night Football to close out Week 4. Falcons quarterback Michael Penix Jr. talks about why they were able to run the ball so well.
21: Yeah, just trusting the details and, you know, trusting everything that we've been coached all throughout the week. For me, doing my job, making sure I'm carrying on my fakes, you know, the best way I can.
20: Meanwhile, Week 5 will kick off with a showdown in the Lone Star State. The Cowboys will square off against the Buccaneers on Thursday Night Football. The NFL has suspended a pair of officials for conduct toward players. Line judge Jeff Seaman and referee Adrian Hill have both been punished. Seaman has been suspended 2 games for yelling a profanity at Cardinals tight end Trey McBride. Hill was hit with a 1-game suspension after pointing and yelling at Vikings linebacker Eric Wilson for accidentally colliding with him. And the NBA preseason rolls on this week. The 76ers crushed the Knicks at home. The Lakers open the preseason with a win over the Kings. The Pistons beat the Suns Wednesday. Damian Lillard and the Blazers will host Steph Curry and the Warriors. The Mavericks and Rockets will open exhibition play in China Friday. With the latest in sports, I'm Misty Jordan on the Black Information Network, your home for Black News First.
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22: Andrea Iacomone on your home for Black News First, the Black Information Network. The 2 people killed in a Georgia mass shooting, which left dozens of others injured, are being identified, and they are young Black men. Early Saturday morning, gunfire erupted at a homecoming block party in Vienna. The sheriff there says deputies were already in the area to monitor the crowd of around 1,000 people when shots were allegedly fired from 2 locations. At least 35 people were treated for injuries, while the shooting killed 21-year-old Jaquavian Jackson and 23-year-old McCaleb Jackson.
23: It's life-altering, and you know, I've been here doing this job for 42 years. I've seen and worked a lot of scenes. You don't know how to prepare for this, 35, you know, people involved.
22: A temporary curfew is being enacted in the city. Mayor Eddie Daniels, a Black man, signed an emergency declaration that sets curfews for Sunday to Thursday from 10 p.m. to 6 a.m., while Friday and Saturday overnights switch to midnight to 6 a.m. But one Black woman and advocate wants to see more done.
24: We have a right to be out and celebrate whatever festivities we want to celebrate. The issue is the access to the guns. We want to push safe gun ownership.
22: A former Metro Atlanta resident is accused of threatening to kill Georgia Congressman Mike Collins. Officials say the Black suspect sent messages through Instagram to Collins and his son-in-law. The Georgia Bureau of Investigation and FBI worked together to track the man down to his home in Buffalo, New York, where he was arrested on Friday. He's been identified as Anthony Lantrell Bennett. Officials add that Bennett claimed he was never going to carry out any violence, but he'll still have to face charges of terroristic threats. A new report shows rising Georgia housing costs are causing many residents to cut back on necessities. Katie Gray reports.
9: The report from Habitat for Humanity International, based on surveys of 30,000 people across 22 countries, found that 75% of respondents reduced spending to afford housing, with many sacrificing food and medical care. Additionally, 48% said a single financial setback could jeopardize their ability to stay in their homes. Habitat for Humanity is urging collaboration among governments, businesses, and communities to address the issue and make housing more accessible for all. I'm Katie Gray.
22: Louisiana voters will decide in November whether to limit the state governor to two terms. At present, a Louisiana governor is allowed to serve four terms by being elected twice, leaving office, and being elected two more terms. The only governor ever to do so is Edwin Edwards. State Representative Mike Bayham, the author of the proposal, says it's not intended to keep John Bel Edwards from returning to office for third and fourth terms. Listen to the Black Information Network on the iHeartRadio app or log on to BINnews.com. 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
18: Actor Aaron Pierre is officially stepping into one of DC Comics' most iconic roles. The Black British actor stars as Jon Stewart in HBO's Lanterns. And in Sunday's season one finale, Stewart finally becomes Earth's newest Green Lantern. Pierre's performance has been a major part of the series, which follows Stewart alongside veteran Green Lantern Hal Jordan as they investigate a murder tied to a larger threat. The finale leaves Stewart charting his own path as a Green Lantern, with Pierre set to reprise the role in the upcoming Superman sequel, Man of Tomorrow. Lanterns is streaming now on HBO Max. Elsewhere in entertainment, music icon Missy Elliott is bringing an HBCU Battle of the Bands to Norfolk State University. The Virginia native and Grammy-winning rapper is hosting the event Sunday, October 18th at 4 p.m. at William Dick Price Stadium, featuring marching bands from Norfolk State, Hampton University, Virginia State, and Elizabeth City State. The weekend will also feature the Missy Elliott Innovation Summit. With the latest in entertainment, I'm Morgan Wood on the Black Information Network, BINnews.com, your home for Black News First.
15: Welcome to the journey around America where we visit iconic locations connected to Black history. 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The Apollo Theater opened its doors in 1914 as a burlesque theater, but soon became the premier showplace for live musical entertainment. The theater became famous for Amateur Night, a weekly talent show that launched the careers of stars like Lauryn Hill and the Jackson 5.
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15: The slogan, "Be Good or Be Gone," became the theater's motto. 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For the Black Information Network, I'm Kevin Brown.
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8: On your home for 24/7 news, the Black Information Network. Here's what's happening right now. We start in Chicago, where residents are reacting to the death of a 7-year-old girl who was stabbed. It happened in East Chatham. And so far, police say the suspect, who was arrested but is at the hospital being treated, didn't know the 7-year-old victim, identified as Edimar Hernandez. Here's one Black woman speaking to NBC Chicago about the violence.
10: It's terrible. Our babies are losing their life younger and younger for senseless violence every day.
8: To Detroit, where a judge gave a Black man 5 years probation after he left his baby in a car overnight. 35-year-old Olander Linson Jr. pleaded guilty to second-degree child abuse and leaving a child in a car, resulting in physical harm. It happened around 3:30 a.m. on February 27th. Police say the father abandoned the vehicle and it was impounded. Investigators say the baby was found inside the car the next day. Over to Michigan, where NBC News says former President Barack Obama plans to campaign this month for Senate candidate Abdul Al-Sayed. According to the Progressive Democratic candidate, October 24th is the first day of in-person early voting for the Michigan midterms. It's also the day former President Obama is expected to be in town. Here's Al-Sayed during an interview with Fox News speaking about the failing schools in his area.
11: Those public schools are deeply underfunded. And they're deeply underfunded because we continue to pattern the way we pay taxes based on property tax. Property tax is a function of property value. And for a long time in this country, some people couldn't buy certain property and not others because of redlining. And so, you know, the school districts that you're talking about, the ones that are failing, they're failing because of government policies where we did not invest.
8: The National Hurricane Center says the disturbance in the Gulf of Mexico will become a hurricane, and it could be the first in Louisiana this year. Meteorologists with Fox 8 New Orleans say Thursday, Friday, and Saturday could be the big impact days. For more on these stories, plus international, national, state, and local news impacting the Black community, listen to the Black Information Network on the iHeartRadio app or log on to BINnews.com. 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
12: The Trump administration is blocking election observers from the Organization for Security and Cooperation in Europe, also known as the OSCE, from monitoring the upcoming midterm elections. It's the first time in more than two decades that the group has been prevented from observing a U.S. federal election. The move comes as Democrats and election integrity experts raise concerns about potential election meddling, especially after the Justice Department announced plans to send its own monitors. The decision also raises concerns about voting access and protections for Black voters and other communities that have historically faced voter suppression and unequal treatment at the polls. The OSCE has observed every U.S. federal election since 2002, typically visiting polling places and issuing a report on how elections were conducted. That's your Washington Roundup. I'm Morgan Wood, your White House correspondent in Washington, D.C. on the Black Information Network.
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13: This is Esther Dillard with another spotlight on Black excellence. Tyler Perry is one of the most successful figures in the entertainment industry. Born in New Orleans, Louisiana in 1969, Emmett Perry Jr. endured a difficult childhood marked by poverty and abuse. After changing his name and moving to Atlanta in 1992, Tyler Perry began writing and producing stage plays that became highly successful.
14: All you gotta do is take an R&B song, put Jesus in it, and it's a gospel song.
13: What? It was also during that time that he created his signature character, the iconic Mabel Medea Simmons.
16: Yea, though she walked in the valley with the shadow of...
3: Little Red Riding Hood and the Three Bears.
13: With an estimated net worth of over $1 billion, Tyler Perry is also a generous philanthropist, having donated millions to such causes as education, civil rights, and disaster relief, and another shining example of Black excellence. I'm Esther Dillard on the Black Information Network.
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16: Homestead exemptions are one of the most valuable tax breaks available. It's basically a fancy way of saying you can get a tax break on a home that is your primary residence. A homestead exemption reduces the taxable value of your home, and that helps you lower your annual property tax bills. The rules vary from state to state, but experts say many eligible homeowners never even apply. Places like Texas, Florida, Louisiana, and Mississippi offer some of the most significant benefits, and if you think it's not worth your time, think again. It could save you thousands of dollars over time. In some states, if you are a homeowner, all you have to do to qualify is submit a one-time application to your local appraisal district or county tax assessor. Some states even offer exemptions for seniors, like the over 65 exemption, and allow you to take both at the same time. The savings could have a significant impact on Black households and seniors who rely on fixed incomes. Money news at 24 and 54 minutes past each hour. I'm Nicole Deal on your home for Black News First, the Black Information Network.
17: I'm Amber Payton with BIN News Now. Black Los Angeles Mayor Karen Bass is criticizing President Trump over remarks suggesting Iran could, quote, take out, end quote, Los Angeles and San Diego.
19: I, as many Angelenos were horrified by the words that came from our president last night.
17: The White House says Trump meant those cities could have faced threats if the U.S. had not acted to stop Iran's nuclear program. More than 100 people attended an NAACP town hall in Okaloosa County, Florida, following the acquittal of Deputy Eddie Duran in the shooting death of senior airman Roger Fortson. Pastor Felix Cole says the community is deeply hurt and wants to make sure Fortson's death is not in vain. And tennis player Coco Gauff is speaking out after receiving racist abuse online following a disputed point at the China Open. The 22-year-old says she stopped play because of flickering advertising displays, which the chair umpire ruled was a hindrance. Get BIN News Now on demand 24/7 on the iHeartRadio app.
16: I'm Nicole Deal on your home for 24/7 News, the Black Information Network. Here's what's happening right now. Democratic Senate candidate James Tallarico is gaining momentum in Texas, backed by high-profile supporters like billionaire Mark Cuban. Beyond the celebrity endorsements, the race is drawing attention from Black voters and civic leaders who see the election as an opportunity to raise issues affecting Black communities like voting rights, redistricting, access to health care, and economic opportunity. Tallarico defeated Black Texas Congresswoman Jasmine Crockett in the Democratic primary. His campaign is posting record fundraising numbers, and polls show a tight contest with Republican Ken Paxton. Tallarico is in a battle to become the first Texas Democrat elected to the Senate since 1988. And now an update on a story out of Miami, Florida. We reported about a chaotic shooting in Miami where people were jumping out of a window to escape gunfire at the Alero Apartments just after midnight on Sunday.
20: I could capture three people trying to jump from the third floor. Second one fell off and broke his knees, and they were like tripping, trying to go to the car was parked.
16: Neighbors say they heard numerous gunshots, shattered glass, and loud screams before police arrived. Now, NBC 6 TV says a Black man, 22-year-old Edrick Bethune, was part of that chaos. According to police, he was abducted and shot at those apartments, but later died at a different location. The car seen on video driving away from the apartments was later found by police, but it had been set on fire. At least one person has been arrested, and the investigation continues. In Broward County, Florida, which has a significant Black population, the school board is discussing which schools to close or consolidate to save money.
21: Our communities continue to experience a decline in school-aged children, which has contributed to an accelerated decline in enrollment and a significant reduction in revenue, especially during the past 2 years.
16: Black Superintendent Dr. Howard Hepburn says the district is concentrating on schools with low enrollment in Miramar, Hollywood, Coral Springs, and Oakland Park. Board members are hearing from the community and will use input from the workshop to make recommendations to the advisory committee. A final vote is expected in December. A disproportionate number of Black men and women are incarcerated in Texas, making up about 33% of the state's prison population. One of those men is 46-year-old Jamal Howard, a Black Texas death row inmate scheduled to be executed October 7th. But many advocates are fighting to stop the execution, arguing he had significant intellectual and mental health challenges at the time of his trial that were not properly considered. A petition is asking state leaders to pause the execution until those concerns are reviewed. The case is creating debate over mental illness, intellectual disability, and the death penalty. I'm Nicole Deal on your home for Black News First, the Black Information Network.
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9: I'm Kevin Brown on your home for 24/7 News, the Black Information Network, and here's what's happening right now. Governor Pritzker is receiving support from an unlikely source. Former Illinois House Republican leader Jim Durkin has endorsed the Democratic governor over GOP challenger Darren Bailey, saying he can't be trusted to lead the state.
22: Bailey stands for exclusion over inclusion, and his politics are of subtraction over addition. His politics don't work for me nor the Republican Party I know. He's never accomplished anything for Illinois, and he's not cut off for the job.
9: Durkin retired in 2023 after 24 years in the legislature. He's been an outspoken critic of President Trump, who's endorsed Bailey. Pritzker is seeking his third term over the Republican nominee in the general election next month. Vallejo, California police are investigating a pair of shootings in an unrelated deadly crash that occurred within 20 minutes of each other this morning. The first shooting left a man critically injured while crashing his car, while the second shooting resulted in a fatality. An unrelated crash also occurred during the same time frame, resulting in one death. The incidents took place at different locations within a short span of time, and police are still investigating the events. Two South King County community-based organizations, Mujer Al Volante and Mission Africa, have been selected by the King County Target Zero Coalition to promote diverse traffic safety education in the county. Mujer Al Volante focuses on empowering low-income immigrant women through driver education programs, while Mission Africa aims to increase awareness of safe driving practices among underserved communities. The King County Target Zero Coalition's efforts have already shown success in reducing speeding along a dangerous corridor in South King County, and they hope that their new partnerships will continue to improve traffic safety in the area. San Francisco is implementing family-friendly policies to help families cope with the high cost of living in the city. Programs like paid parental leave, subsidized childcare, and efforts to build more affordable housing aim to support families and encourage them to stay in the city. While these initiatives have been praised, concerns about expensive rent, limited housing options, and challenges with the school lottery system persist among parents. City leaders are working on various measures, including incentivizing developers to build larger apartments and improving public transit access for families with young children to address these issues and make San Francisco more family-friendly. King County suspended its contract with Urban Family after an outside financial review revealed that about $260,000 in likely duplicate billing. The organization is part of the Regional Peacekeepers Collective, a county-funded gun violence prevention network. During a radio show discussion, hosts questioned the county's financial oversight and suggested potential AI solutions to prevent future issues. The hosts expressed concerns about the repeated financial problems and questioned the effectiveness of the current system. More than 55,000 runners are expected to hit the streets of Chicago for this year's marathon. That would make it the largest field in the race's 48-year history. Runners from around the world will take on the 26.2-mile course. The Bank of America Chicago Marathon is this Sunday, October 11th at Grand Park. The start time is 7:30 a.m. I'm Kevin Brown on your home for Black News First, the Black Information Network.
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23: It's Thursday, February 2nd, 1922, shortly after 7 a.m. An unusually cold morning in Los Angeles, California, but the town will heat up soon enough. Because a body is about to be found over at the Alvarado Court Apartments, home to some of the biggest names in Hollywood. You've probably seen some of them in the moving pictures. There's someone else who lives in this exclusive hamlet. The guy in 404B. He's a director with several Hollywood hits under his belt. Normally, he would be waiting for his valet to unlock the front door and draw his bath while his driver fired up the custom-built McFarlane to deliver him to the studio. But not today. Today, everything is going to be different at Alvarado Court because that director is bleeding out on his very expensive carpet, stone cold dead.
24: On February 1st, 1922, one of Hollywood's most successful directors was found dead in his living room, a bullet in his back. His name was William Desmond Taylor, and within hours, news of his murder spread throughout Hollywood. It was clear from the start, it wasn't a simple Hollywood whodunit. The list of suspects stretched as long as the line outside a movie premiere. I'm Tracy Patton. Join me and my co-host James Remar as we explore one of Hollywood's most fascinating murder mysteries. Murder in Hollywoodland.
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2: BIN News this hour. I'm Doug Davis. Coming up, Democratic officials are hoping two powerful African-American former political leaders can invigorate not just Black Americans, but independents to vote blue this November.
3: He was very, very popular in places like Michigan. He won Indiana. He won North Carolina. He won Iowa.
2: Plus, Maryland Governor African-American Wes Moore responds to President Trump shutting him out of speaking at a major news conference held in Baltimore County today. And Florida progressive candidate for U.S. Senate African-American Angie Nixon speaks on Black Panther Party organizing with today's debate over health care. These stories and more news impacting Black America, they're on the way. But first, here's BIN News Now. All right, thanks a lot. Former President Barack Obama is increasing his involvement in Democratic campaigns as the midterms are fastly approaching. Obama has recorded 24 commercial ads for Senate and governor's races. He's also expected to attend a Detroit rally later this month in support of progressive Democratic capitalist Abdul El-Sayed and gubernatorial candidate Jocelyn Brown. But some are saying, how much can a former president's support influence voter participation? One CNN political opinion writer, African-American Nia Malika Henderson, says Obama still has a lot of juice.
3: People love Obama. I mean, he always is kind of funny and charismatic when he's out on the stump. He typically goes viral with some sort of shade or burn for the opponent. So I think this will be good.
2: Henderson also says it's important to note that
3: he was very, very popular in places like Michigan. He won Indiana. He won North Carolina. He won Iowa. Not only does the base like him, independents still really like him too. And so, yeah, put him out there, put him, in front of all sorts of audiences.
2: Former Vice President Kamala Harris is part of the organizing effort as well. She recently joined Democratic volunteers from around the country for a virtual Get Out the Vote call. Meanwhile, President Trump appeared in Baltimore County today for an announcement involving a $3.7 billion planned private investment. The company Anduril expects 3,100 new jobs at its proposed submarine components facility that Black workers can benefit from. Governor African-American Wes Moore, who's not exactly best friends with Trump, was taken off the speaker's schedule due to a White House change. When reporters questioned the move, Moore responded by saying this.
4: This was a deal that we helped bring. This is going to be the largest private investment that we have seen in over a decade inside of the state of Maryland. But if the president of the United States wants to bring the circus into town and tell me that I'm not allowed to speak, then I will let the circus be conducted while I go back to the work of the people in Maryland.
2: The White House said Moore could still attend the ceremony, only as a guest. Moore decided to stop by another ribbon-cutting event instead. His office mentioned that he supports the project and will continue to work across political lines to help Maryland residents. And finally, Black Florida Senate hopeful Angie Nixon, a progressive Democrat, spoke yesterday, as we reported, at her Jacksonville bookstore and coffee shop. She drew comparisons to the Black Panther Party's food and health care initiatives as examples of communities responding to unmet needs. She used that history to argue that local organizations can provide essential assistance when government systems don't reach everyone. After being interrupted by a man shouting during her speech, Nixon's focus remained on community-led services. Stay connected and subscribe and follow BIN News this hour wherever you get your podcasts. And I'm Doug Davis for the Black Information Network.
0: Here's what's trending this hour. California Governor Gavin Newsom wants the State Threat Assessment Center to be on the lookout for any threats to his state after comments from President Trump that Newsom calls deranged and dangerous. The suspected terror plot at a UK airbase used by the U.S. is leading to a seventh arrest. And a system in the Gulf is almost certain to become a cyclone. According to the National Hurricane Center, the system is likely to become a tropical depression over the next day or so. I'm Amber Payton, and that's what's trending.
1: 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Here's Morgan Wood.
5: Tuskegee University is joining a new federal effort to expand military officer training on college campuses. The Alabama HBCU has been designated a distinguished military college by the Department of War, making Tuskegee the only HBCU in the nation with the designation. It's one of five schools selected to develop a full core of cadets and strengthen the pipeline of future military officers. Tuskegee currently has 197 students enrolled in ROTC across all five branches of the U.S. military, the only HBCU with programs serving every branch. The designation also builds on Tuskegee's nearly 145-year military legacy, including its role in training the famed Tuskegee Airmen. The university has also produced the nation's first Black

0: General Officer, General Benjamin O. Davis Sr., and the first Black four-star general, Daniel Chappie James Jr. With the latest in HBCU news, I'm Morgan Wood on the Black Information Network.
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1: The opinions, beliefs, and viewpoints expressed in this commentary are those of the author and do not necessarily represent those of BIN and its founding partners and employees. Now it's time to bring the funk with Roland S. Martin.
2: When I listen to people talk about voting, they often say it's ridiculous to say vote blue. We should not be voting blue. Well, let me be real clear. I'm not saying that anyone should vote blue. I think you should vote black. And if you vote black, that means voting against red MAGA, which means voting for a Democratic candidate. It does not mean that we do not challenge the Democratic candidate. It does not mean that we don't make demands of the Democratic candidate. But the reason I am saying that voting black means voting for blue is because we have seen a very clear and defined attack on all things black coming from red MAGA Republicans. Allow me to unpack. In the last year of Biden-Harris, African-American businesses received $10 billion in federal contracts. That represents 2%, not a great number. Under Trump, in less than 2 years, that is down to 1.2%. Trump just cut money from the Minority Business Development Agency. He just cut grants towards the National Urban League. We have seen the attack on civil rights, on voting rights, the attack on DEI. It is undoubtedly clear that this administration, backed by Republicans in the House, backed by Republicans in the Senate, backed by the Republican National Committee, backed by Republican governors, backed by Republican legislatures, want to do away with many initiatives that specifically help black folks. So why in the world would anybody black vote for red MAGA when they are against black folks? I'm Roland Martin of the Black Information Network.
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1: On your home for 24/7 news, the Black Information Network. Baltimore City Police are still searching for the shooters responsible for the deadly violence at Leon Day Park that claimed the life of 12-year-old Chloe Ishwe. Police say Chloe was caught in the crossfire during a dispute over a parking spot near a youth football game. Four adults were also injured in the shooting. A peace walk was held in Chloe's honor Monday evening, bringing together her family, friends, and community members, along with Baltimore Mayor Brandon Scott and the Mayor's Office of Neighborhood Safety and Engagement, also known as MONSEE.
5: Detectives have been working around the clock to bring the people to justice and turn them over to the state for them to prosecute, and I have the utmost confidence that they will do that very quickly.
1: The search for the suspects continue. Police are asking anyone with information about the shooting or the people responsible to come forward. In other news, the U.S. Supreme Court will not hear former Baltimore State's attorney Marilyn Mosby's appeal of her federal convictions. The decision leaves intact her two perjury convictions involving withdrawals from her retirement account that were used to help purchase properties in Florida. A federal appeals court previously overturned Mosby's mortgage fraud convictions but upheld the perjury verdicts. Mosby says she is disappointed by the Supreme Court's decision and plans to continue fighting to protect her law license and clear her name. Elsewhere, Prince George's County is moving forward with plans for a $1 billion sphere entertainment venue at National Harbor, but the project does not include a project labor agreement guaranteeing union jobs. The county council has advanced funding measures as negotiations continue over worker protections and opportunities for local and minority-owned businesses. County officials say the deal calls for at least 50% participation from county-based small businesses and 40% from minority business enterprises. That's a key issue in majority Black Prince George's County, where officials say residents and local businesses should see a direct economic benefit from the massive development. And despite it all, Maryland is being ranked among the safest states in the country, which is notable for a state with one of the nation's largest Black populations. A new study from personal finance website WalletHub ranks all 50 states on 52 measures of safety, including assaults per capita, financial losses from climate disasters, unemployment, workplace safety, and emergency preparedness. Maryland ranks 13th overall and 9th in personal and residential safety. The state's overall rankings put Maryland ahead of Virginia, which comes in at number 14. Vermont is ranked the safest state, while Louisiana is ranked 50th. For more on these stories and international, national, state, and local news affecting the Black community, listen to the Black Information Network on the iHeartRadio app or log on to BINnews.com. 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
4: Every town for gun safety claims a growing number of people are relying on AI to plan acts of violence. Happens here.
0: Louisiana wants the U.S. Supreme Court to stop other states from protecting doctors who mail abortion pills into the state.
3: Black America's only 24/7 newsroom.
6: Detroit's only Black-led and community-owned grocery says they need people to shop with them so they can stop tapping into their reserve fund.
4: The Black Information Network. 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
7: For many years, earning a six-figure income has been a benchmark for financial security. But during a recent Goldman Sachs conference, the CEO of Dollar General says inflation is changing the American economy and earning $100,000 a year is no longer enough to feel like a high-income household. According to MoneyWise, Todd Fassos says the rising cost for gas, food, insurance, utilities, vehicles, and caregiving is squeezing budgets across virtually every income level. He says consumers are changing their shopping habits, making more frequent trips to stores, but buying fewer items at a time and focusing on bargains and discounts. There was a time when shopping for discounts was mostly associated with lower income shoppers, but now even middle class and upper middle income consumers are doing the same. This new trend is proof that Americans are trying to save money because Dollar General's traditional customer base consists of households earning less than about $45,000 a year. Money news at 24 and 54 minutes past each hour. I'm Nicole Deal on your home for Black News First, the Black Information Network.
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8: Island on your home for 24/7 news, the Black Information Network. Black men are feeling the negative impact of wrongful imprisonment years after their freedom. According to NBC News, Black men are facing severe lifelong trauma, social alienation, and systemic neglect. Many are reportedly enduring mental health disorders, permanent PTSD, and societal barriers.
9: 18 years later, I'm still in pain from being wrongfully imprisoned. I'm still being impacted by that. And I'm still listening to the law department withholding records 40 years later, right? And I want answers for that because enough is enough.
8: That's Daryl Sutton of Bedford Heights, Ohio, near Cleveland, speaking at the most recent city council meeting, obviously irritated at what he feels is the city's inaction on righting wrongs he sees going on. He takes politicians to task for their many campaign promises to address those issues, only to break them.
9: Because I'm tired of what I'm getting from people that knocked on people's doors and made promises to the community, and they don't keep them. I'm watching businesses stay open where this guy is convicted of a felony, and you cannot have a liquor license if you have a felony.
8: The Equal Justice Initiative cites wrongful conviction and imprisonment as a serious public health issue. According to a report from the Center for Health Journalism at USC, innocent Black Americans are about 7.5 times more likely to be convicted of murder than white people. Across every crime category, the report says researchers found that Black people who are wrongly convicted of a crime are likely to spend longer periods of time in wrongful incarceration than white people who were innocent. Pennsylvania's measles outbreak is surpassing 1,000 cases. State health officials say there have been 5 measles-related deaths so far this year. It's the largest measles outbreak in the U.S. in 3 decades. 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I'm Mike Island on your home for Black News First, the Black Information Network. And now, here's your Healthy Minute.
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8: Do you take herbal or dietary supplements, receive acupuncture, or use other types of complementary and alternative medicine? Well, many people do, but they don't discuss it with their health providers, and their providers don't ask. A recent survey found that almost two-thirds of people 50 or older are using complementary medicine, yet less than one-third discuss it with their providers. Medical research agencies and organizations encourage open discussions of your complementary medicine use. 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Remember, patients need to tell and providers need to ask. It's always good to talk when it's about your health. And that's your Healthy Minute. I'm Mike Island on the Black Information Network.

He was accepting submissions of songs. Enter Brother Number Two. Brother Number Two submits a song for Brother Number One's album, but Brother Number One says, uh-uh, that's trash. So Brother

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3: I'm Amber Payton with BIN News Now. Speaking in Baltimore on Tuesday, President Trump announced a $3.7 billion investment by defense contractor Anduril to manufacture parts for Virginia-class submarines.
4: This is since World War II. There's been nothing like what we're doing today.
3: Black Governor Wes Moore says he was blocked from the event, while the White House says he was invited. Black Memphis, Tennessee Mayor Paul Young says the city's land bank needs a major overhaul. The agency fired its CEO last month amid allegations of credit card misuse and reportedly ran out of money in June. Young says the land bank remains important for redevelopment and housing, but he is waiting for a full financial report before deciding what comes next. And Maryland's Black Governor Wes Moore and Republican challenger Dan Cox clashed during their only debate. Cox pressed Moore on whether he would serve a full second term if reelected, while Moore defended his record on jobs and economic development. Get BIN News Now on demand 24/7 on the iHeartRadio app.
5: I'm Vanessa Tyler on the Black Information Network, your home for Black news first. Did you already vote? In many states, early voting has started, and the polls are open, like in Ohio, for instance. I recently discussed voting in the Buckeye State with Ohio Congresswoman Chantel Brown, who says, vote early. She certainly will.
6: I'm encouraging all of my folks to join me. I always make it a tradition to vote on the first day of early voting back home. So I'm making an effort to try to break a record back home to get people to vote early on the very first day. But people have to recognize also, especially those folks who feel disenfranchised, or some people I even hear, they feel like the both of the parties are the same, or my vote doesn't matter, or I'm not into politics. But I would argue politics is into you every day. And we say it as a cliche that elections have consequences, but I would argue that this past election, where Trump has become president and he and the Republicans have held control of the House and the Senate and the Supreme Court, have demonstrated how much damage can be done when you are putting the power in the hands of the wrong people.
5: Congresswoman Brown tells Black voters, don't forget about the power they hold with their votes.
6: Because whether you are Black, white, rich, poor, gay, straight, Democrat, or Republican, GED to PhD, everybody gets one. So you must make it a point to use your vote, regardless of what they're trying to throw at us and to try to confuse us. Do not be dismayed, because this is truly, truly an election about our survival.
5: And the Black Democrat reminds us, anything can happen. We must be prepared.
6: Other folks have they can look at their vote as an option. We must look at ours as an obligation. We have to vote, because this truly, truly could be the last time that we have the privilege to do it in this way. We saw what happened on January 6th. This is a man who descended on our democracy and tried to destroy it, and was not ready to leave when the votes didn't go his way. And we're seeing him try to set up a situation where he can try to discount or dismiss the outcome. So we have to make this election too big to rig, Vanessa. So everybody, make sure you come out and cast your ballot in this very, very critical midterm election.
5: Election day itself for the midterms is less than a month away. On Tuesday, November 3rd, election officials suggest you make a plan for yourself and help others to the polls. 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
0: I'm Bill Black with another Bet You Didn't Know music fact. So I just got through reading Mariah Carey's book, The Meaning of Mariah Carey. And in it, she talks about her and Derek Jeter had a brief fling from 97 to 1998 towards the end of her marriage to Tommy Mottola. She also revealed that Derek was the inspiration for this song.

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4: I'm Amber Payton on your home for 24/7 news, the Black Information Network. Here's what's happening in your region right now. The White House is pushing back against criticism from Black Governor Wes Moore after President Trump's visit to Maryland. According to reports, Moore accused the administration of excluding him from speaking at a Baltimore event where Trump announced a major investment in a local shipyard. The White House later responded, saying Moore was invited and accusing the governor of trying to make the event about himself. Homeowners in Charlotte, North Carolina's historic Hidden Valley neighborhood are preparing to sue a developer over a nearly completed triplex they say violates long-standing deed restrictions. Eight residents argue the property on a Snow White Lane should be limited to a single-family home, not three townhouses. Q City Metro reports the lawsuit is expected to be filed against Four Corners of Charlotte LLC, which maintains it followed the law. Neighbors and community leaders say the dispute is about more than one building, calling it part of a broader effort to protect the character and legacy of one of Charlotte's most established Black neighborhoods. Maryland's Black Governor Wes Moore and Republican challenger Dan Cox clashed during their only debate of the campaign. Cox questioned whether Moore would serve a full second term if reelected, but Moore did not give a direct answer. The governor defended his record on jobs and economic development while blaming President Trump for many of Maryland's economic challenges. October is Breast Cancer Awareness Month, and HBCU Norfolk State University is using homecoming weekend to spotlight women's health. The university is partnering with the KOW Cancer Fund to raise awareness about cancers affecting women and disparities in access to care. I spoke with Norfolk State Athletic Director Dr. Melody Webb, a cancer survivor who also serves on the fund's board.
5: Being able to positively impact our community is a part of the leadership and visibility that I want to be able to just demonstrate where we are with the connection and being able to educate our community on where we are.
4: The organization was created in honor of legendary women's basketball coach KOW, who battled breast cancer. I also spoke with KOW Cancer Fund representative Jenny Palmateer about why bringing that message directly to HBCU campuses matters.
6: I'm not sure there's a more tight-knit community, if I'm being honest, and you feel it. It's palpable. People want to be a part of it. People want to help each other. And, you know, we have such great reach through this community. And so I really don't think there's a better community to be able to rally and galvanize each other and start spreading the word than HBCUs.
4: And Norfolk State head football coach Michael Vick says homecoming gives the university an opportunity to make an impact beyond athletics.
7: Yeah, first off, I'm honored to just be, you know, in this position to be able to use my platform as a head coach, Norfolk State's platform. 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You know, it's what it's all about. And, you know, Eddie Webb just mentioned the connection. It's the connection that we can communicate with the masses, you know, as of right now using our platform. And it just means a lot, you know, to be here rooting for something other than football. And so to take a step back from that and look at some of the things that are truly important, you know, means a lot, you know, for the platform, for everyone.
4: The 3-day effort beginning Thursday, October 8th, includes cancer education, survivor recognition, and special events throughout Norfolk State's homecoming celebration. I'm Amber Payton on your home for Black News First, the Black Information Network.
8: Most people know about Restaurant Week, but not everyone knows there's a Black Restaurant Week born in Houston, Texas in 2016 and is now spreading to cities across the country. It's more than just menus. It's a movement.
9: And so we really want to create something that was more all-inclusive to the creative things we were seeing happening in the food scene.
8: That's one of the three founders, Fallon Farrell.
9: As we've grown through the years, we've literally watched businesses start off as like a pop-up food tent and now having like two or three locations.
8: From soul food kitchens to hidden gem caterers, Black Restaurant Week shines a light where it's long been missing. It's helped generate tens of millions of dollars for Black-owned businesses, keeping legacies alive and creating new ones. And it's part of Black history still being written every time a diner takes that first bite. I'm Esther Dillard for the Black Information Network.
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0: 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I'm Charlamagne Tha God, host of the world's most dangerous morning show, The Breakfast Club. And my history lives here.
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4: East Side to the Coast.
5: Next, Vermont Senator Bernie Sanders and several other Democratic politicians are investing in Andy Nixon's campaign.
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5: New Orleans voters chose their criminal court clerk last fall. Now the city wants the U.S. Supreme Court to make those votes count.
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7: BIN News This Hour. I'm Doug Davis. Coming up, Democratic officials are hoping two powerful African-American former political leaders can invigorate not just black Americans, but independents to vote blue this November.
8: He was very, very popular in places like Michigan. He won Indiana. He won North Carolina. He won Iowa.
7: Plus, Maryland Governor African-American Wes Moore responds to President Trump shutting him out of speaking at a major news conference held in Baltimore County today. And Florida progressive candidate for U.S. Senate African-American Angie Nixon speaks on Black Panther Party organizing with today's debate over health care. These stories and more news impacting Black America, they're on the way. But first, here's BIN News Now. All right, thanks a lot. Former President Barack Obama is increasing his involvement in Democratic campaigns as the midterms are fastly approaching. Obama has recorded 24 commercial ads for Senate and governor's races. He's also expected to attend a Detroit rally later this month in support of progressive Democratic capitalist Abdul El Sayed and gubernatorial candidate Jocelyn Brown. But some are saying, how much can a former president's support influence voter participation? When CNN political opinion writer African-American Nia Malika Henderson says Obama still has a lot of juice.
8: People love Obama. I mean, he always is kind of funny and charismatic when he's out on the stump. He typically goes viral with some sort of shade or burn for the opponent. So I think this will be good.
7: Henderson also says it's important to note that
8: he was very, very popular in places like Michigan. He won Indiana. He won North Carolina. He won Iowa. Not only does the base like him, independents still really like him, too. And so, yeah, put him out there, put him, in front of all sorts of audiences.
7: Former Vice President Kamala Harris is part of the organizing effort as well. She recently joined Democratic volunteers from around the country for a virtual Get Out the Vote call. Meanwhile, President Trump appeared in Baltimore County today for an announcement involving a $3.7 billion planned private investment. The company Anduril expects 3,100 new jobs at its proposed submarine components facility that black workers can benefit from. Governor African-American Wes Moore, who's not exactly best friends with Trump, was taken off the speaker's schedule due to a White House change. When reporters questioned the move, Moore responded by saying this.
9: This was a deal that we helped bring. This is going to be the largest private investment that we have seen in over a decade inside of the state of Maryland. But if the president of the United States wants to bring the circus into town and tell me that I'm not allowed to speak, then I will let the circus be conducted while I go back to the work of the people of Maryland.
7: The White House said Moore could still attend the ceremony, only as a guest. Moore decided to stop by another ribbon-cutting event instead. His office mentioned that he supports the project and will continue to work across political lines to help Maryland residents. And finally, Black Florida Senate hopeful Angie Nixon, a progressive Democrat, spoke yesterday, as we reported, at her Jacksonville bookstore and coffee shop. She drew comparisons to the Black Panther Party's food and health care initiatives as examples of communities responding to unmet needs. She used that history to argue that local organizations can provide essential assistance when government systems don't reach everyone. After being interrupted by a man shouting during her speech, Nixon's focus remained on community-led services. Stay connected and subscribe and follow BIN News This Hour wherever you get your podcasts. And I'm Doug Davis for the Black Information Network.
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10: here's what's trending this hour. Krista Pike is awake and speaking after her botched execution last week in Tennessee left her in the hospital. That's according to her attorneys. Pike had been intubated and on a ventilator as she remains at a Nashville hospital. A major investment in a submarine facility in Baltimore has been unveiled by President Trump. And career federal prosecutor Sally Yates is being brought in by Cornell University to lead the internal investigation into the alleged fraternity rape case. I'm Amber Payton, and that's what's trending.
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11: The Falcons destroyed the Saints on Monday Night Football to close out Week 4. Falcons quarterback Michael Penix Jr. talks about why they were able to run the ball so well.
12: Yeah, just trusting the details and, you know, trusting everything that we've been coached all throughout the week. For me, doing my job, making sure I'm carrying on my fakes, you know, the best way I can.
11: Meanwhile, Week 5 will kick off with a showdown in the Lone Star State. The Cowboys will square off against the Buccaneers on Thursday Night Football. The NFL has suspended a pair of officials for conduct toward players. Line judge Jeff Seaman and referee Adrian Hill have both been punished. Seaman has been suspended 2 games for yelling a profanity at Cardinals tight end Trey McBride. Hill was hit with a 1-game suspension after pointing and yelling at Vikings linebacker Eric Wilson for accidentally colliding with him. And the NBA preseason rolls on this week. The 76ers crushed the Knicks at home. The Lakers opened the preseason with a win over the Kings. The Pistons beat the Suns Wednesday. Damian Lillard and the Blazers will host Steph Curry and the Warriors. The Mavericks and Rockets will open exhibition play in China Friday. With the latest in sports, I'm Misty Jordan on the Black Information Network, your home for Black News First.
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13: Andrea Ikemoni on your home for Black News First, the Black Information Network. The 2 people killed in a Georgia mass shooting, which left dozens of others injured, are being identified, and they are young Black men. Early Saturday morning, gunfire erupted at a homecoming block party in Vienna. The sheriff there says deputies were already in the area to monitor the crowd of around 1,000 people when shots were allegedly fired from 2 locations. At least 35 people were treated for injuries, while the shooting killed 21-year-old Jaquavian Jackson and 23-year-old McCaleb Jackson.
14: It's life-altering, and you know, I've been here doing this job for 42 years. I've seen and worked a lot of scenes. You don't know how to prepare for this. 35, you know, people involved.
13: A temporary curfew is being enacted in the city. Mayor Eddie Daniels, a Black man, signed an emergency declaration that sets curfews for Sunday to Thursday from 10 p.m. to 6 a.m., while Friday and Saturday overnights switch to midnight to 6 a.m. But one Black woman and advocate wants to see more done.
15: We have a right to be out and celebrate whatever festivities we want to celebrate. The issue is the access to the guns. We want to push safe gun ownership.
13: A former Metro Atlanta resident is accused of threatening to kill Georgia Congressman Mike Collins. Officials say the Black suspect sent messages through Instagram to Collins and his son-in-law. The Georgia Bureau of Investigation and FBI worked together to track the man down to his home in Buffalo, New York, where he was arrested on Friday. He's been identified as Anthony Lantrell Bennett. Officials add that Bennett claimed he was never going to carry out any violence, but he'll still have to face charges of terroristic threats. A new report shows rising Georgia housing costs are causing many residents to cut back on necessities. Katie Gray reports.
16: The report from Habitat for Humanity International, based on surveys of 30,000 people across 22 countries, found that 75% of respondents reduced spending to afford housing, with many sacrificing food and medical care. Additionally, 48% said a single financial setback could jeopardize their ability to stay in their homes. Habitat for Humanity is urging collaboration among governments, businesses, and communities to address the issue and make housing more accessible for all. I'm Katie Gray.
13: Louisiana voters will decide in November whether to limit the state governor to 2 terms. At present, a Louisiana governor is allowed to serve 4 terms by being elected twice, leaving office, and being elected 2 more terms. The only governor ever to do so is Edwin Edwards. State Representative Mike Bayham, the author of the proposal, says it's not intended to keep John Bel Edwards from returning to office for 3rd and 4th terms. Listen to the Black Information Network on the iHeartRadio app or log on to BINnews.com. 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I'm Alexandria Ikamoni on your home for Black News First, the Black Information Network.
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20: Anthony Mackie is heading back to Broadway. The Marvel star and Captain America actor has signed on to play Macbeth in an upcoming revival of William Shakespeare's classic tragedy. The production marks Mackie's return to the Broadway stage, where he began his professional acting career before becoming one of Hollywood's biggest stars. Mackie said taking on the iconic role is both an honor and a challenge, describing Macbeth as one of the greatest characters ever written. The revival is expected to begin performances in 2027, giving audiences a chance to see the award-winning actor tackle one of theater's most demanding leading roles. And Glorilla is expanding beyond music with the launch of her new beauty and technology platform, Glowverse. The app is designed to connect users with verified beauty professionals, including hairstylists, makeup artists, and nail techs. The Memphis rapper says the idea came from her own struggles finding reliable beauty services while traveling. Glowverse recently launched in Atlanta and will continue rolling out nationwide. Glorilla also says she's working on her next album and exploring acting opportunities. With the latest in entertainment, at 17 and 47 minutes past each hour, I'm Bree Wood on the Black Information Network, your home for Black News First.
21: On August 7th, 1948, Alice Coachman made history as the first Black woman to win an Olympic gold medal. Her victory in the high jump at the London Olympic Summer Games cemented her legacy as a trailblazer in sports and beyond. Coachman was born in Albany, Georgia in 1923 and grew up in the segregated South, where opportunities for Black athletes, particularly women, were scarce. Despite these challenges, her determination was undeniable. She trained barefoot on dirt roads with homemade equipment, proving that passion can overcome the biggest obstacles. At the 1948 Olympics, Coachman's high jump cleared the bar at 5'6" 1/8", and she became the first Black woman to win a gold medal. Beyond the track, Coachman became a role model and advocate for young athletes, encouraging them to pursue their dreams regardless of any barriers along the way. As we celebrate all of our country's gold medal winners, let's also take a moment to remember Alice Coachman, the first Black woman to win an Olympic gold medal. This is Bree Wood for the Black Information Network.
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23: On your home for 24/7 news, the Black Information Network. Here's what's happening right now. A Chicago mother whose son was on a mission to be an NFL player says she needs help finding his killer. She says he was helping a woman with her bags after getting off of a boat when he was attacked by the woman's boyfriend. Sometime later, he was found murdered. Damarian Green is remembered as a standout college football player at Eastern Illinois University. His mother spoke to NBC Chicago.
24: My son was hit in the chest and the head. The police can't make an arrest because no one is stepping up. I need people to step up so that they could be held accountable for what they did. It was unnecessary. It was very unnecessary.
23: Two heroes who used a shovel to break a car window open and help a Black woman to safety in Chicago were honored at a meeting this week. It happened after a car crash. That victim's car ended up covered in flames. So instead of waiting for emergency crews, they jumped into action. Here's part of that meeting via NBC Chicago and a special reunion between the heroes and the woman they saved, who was in tears thanking her rescuers.
0: Two of those heroes from the incident have been identified, and I'm proud to present them.
3: I'm the only one who knows about this, but Ms. Dixon is the victim. Oh,
5: no. Thank you. Thank you so much. I got two small babies.
6: The piece of paper award is not even enough to thank them for saving a life.
23: Chicago awarded micro grants to a group of community-based organizations. Mayor Brandon Johnson, who's a Black man, says every Chicagoan deserves resources so they can live a long and healthy life.
8: With this program, we are focusing on the communities that experience lower life expectancy and where residents face barriers to healthcare access as a result of systemic and historic disinvestments.
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25: The Trump administration is blocking election observers from the Organization for Security and Cooperation in Europe, also known as the OSCE, from monitoring the upcoming midterm elections. It's the first time in more than two decades that the group has been prevented from observing a U.S. federal election. The move comes as Democrats and election integrity experts raise concerns about potential election meddling, especially after the Justice Department announced plans to send its own monitors. The decision also raises concerns about voting access and protections for Black voters and other communities that have historically faced voter suppression and unequal treatment at the polls. The OSCE has observed every U.S. federal election since 2002, typically visiting polling places and issuing a report on how elections were conducted. That's your Washington Roundup. I'm Morgan Wood, your White House correspondent in Washington, D.C. on the Black Information Network.
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26: In 2019, marine scientists discovered the remains of the Clotilda at the bottom of Alabama's Mobile River. The Clotilda is believed to be the last known intact U.S. slave ship. In 1860, the Clotilda smuggled 110 Africans to Alabama, decades after the importation of slaves was outlawed in the United States. To hide the crime, the ship's captain, William Foster, burned and sunk the ship. Surviving ancestors of that final harrowing journey went on to establish Africatown, which still exists today. In her best-selling book, Barracoon, released in 2018, Zora Neale Hurston tells a story of Cudjoe Lewis, the last enslaved African on the Clotilda. The book details Lewis's experiences aboard the slave ship and his role in founding Africatown. Lewis died in 1935 at the age of 94. Africatown and the Clotilda are an intricate part of the national conversation about reparations, highlighting the lasting legacy of this dark chapter in American history. I'm Andrea Coleman on the Black Information Network.
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27: 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A homestead exemption reduces the taxable value of your home, and that helps you lower your annual property tax bills. The rules vary from state to state, but experts say many eligible homeowners never even apply. Places like Texas, Florida, Louisiana, and Mississippi offer some of the most significant benefits, and if you think it's not worth your time, think again. It could save you thousands of dollars over time. In some states, if you are a homeowner, all you have to do to qualify is submit a one-time application to your local appraisal district or county tax assessor. Some states even offer exemptions for seniors, like the over 65 exemption, and allow you to take both at the same time. The savings could have a significant impact on Black households and seniors who rely on fixed incomes. Money news at 24 and 54 minutes past each hour. I'm Nicole Deal on your home for Black News First, the Black Information Network.
2: I'm Brie Wood with BIN News Now. President Trump is returning to Texas today with a rally in San Antonio. Governor Greg Abbott says that Trump is committed to keeping Texas red.
4: Whenever he does show up, it leads to excitement among the base.
2: It also is seen as a boost to fundraising. The latest campaign finance report shows that the governor is burning through cash in his bid for re-election. Around $70 million was spent in the last quarter. A Georgia man is facing charges after allegedly faking a medical emergency and calling 911 to avoid paying a $63 Red Lobster bill. Abdul Hakim Rashid is charged with theft of services and unlawful conduct during a 911 call. And Bond Scales, the husband of singer and reality star Trina Braxton, has died at the age of 58. His family announced the news and asked for privacy. A cause of death was not disclosed, but the couple had previously discussed Bond's high blood pressure and heart issues on the Braxton's reality show. Get BIN News Now on demand 24/7 on the iHeartRadio app.
27: I'm Nicole Deal on your home for 24/7 News, the Black Information Network. Here's what's happening right now. Democratic Senate candidate James Tallarico is gaining momentum in Texas, backed by high-profile supporters like billionaire Mark Cuban. Beyond the celebrity endorsements, the race is drawing attention from Black voters and civic leaders who see the election as an opportunity to raise issues affecting Black communities like voting rights, redistricting, access to health care, and economic opportunity. Tallarico defeated Black Texas Congresswoman Jasmine Crockett in the Democratic primary. His campaign is posting record fundraising numbers, and polls show a tight contest with Republican Ken Paxton. Tallarico is in a battle to become the first Texas Democrat elected to the Senate since 1988. And now an update on a story out of Miami, Florida. We reported about a chaotic shooting in Miami where people were jumping out of a window to escape gunfire at the Alero Apartments just after midnight on Sunday.
7: I could capture three people trying to jump from the third floor. Second one fell off and broke his knees, and they were like tripping, trying to go to the car was parked.
27: Neighbors say they heard numerous gunshots, shattered glass, and loud screams before police arrived. Now, NBC 6 TV says a Black man, 22-year-old Ettrick Bethune, was part of that chaos. According to police, he was abducted and shot at those apartments, but later died at a different location. The car seen on video driving away from the apartments was later found by police, but it had been set on fire. At least one person has been arrested, and the investigation continues. In Broward County, Florida, which has a significant Black population, the school board is discussing which schools to close or consolidate to save money.
9: Our communities continue to experience a decline in school-aged children, which has contributed to an accelerated decline in enrollment and a significant reduction in revenue, especially during the past 2 years.
27: Black Superintendent Dr. Howard Hepburn says the district is concentrating on schools with low enrollment in Miramar, Hollywood, Coral Springs, and Oakland Park. Board members are hearing from the community and will use input from the workshop to make recommendations to the advisory committee. A final vote is expected in December. A disproportionate number of Black men and women are incarcerated in Texas, making up about 33% of the state's prison population. One of those men is 46-year-old Jamal Howard, a Black Texas death row inmate scheduled to be executed October 7th. But many advocates are fighting to stop the execution, arguing he had significant intellectual and mental health challenges at the time of his trial that were not properly considered. A petition is asking state leaders to pause the execution until those concerns are reviewed. The case is creating debate over mental illness, intellectual disability, and the death penalty. I'm Nicole Deal on your home for Black News First, the Black Information Network.
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10: On December 9th, 1946 in Philadelphia, Howard Stanley Frankie Beverly was born. In 1970, he would form the group Raw Soul, which later was renamed Maze. Under the mentorship of Marvin Gaye, Frankie, Beverly, and Maze will go on to give us 9 goals.

0: than a concert. Dressed in his signature all white, crowds will stand at their feet and sing to the top of their lungs.
1: Ooh, and pain. I like sunshine and rain.
0: Sadly, on September 10th, 2024, Frankie Beverly left us with hits for lifetimes to come.

0: I'm Kevin Brown on your home for 24/7 News, the Black Information Network. And here's what's happening right now. Governor Pritzker is receiving support from an unlikely source. Former Illinois House Republican leader Jim Durkin has endorsed the Democratic governor over GOP challenger Darren Bailey, saying he can't be trusted to lead the state.
1: Bailey stands for exclusion over inclusion, and his politics are of subtraction over addition. His politics don't work for me, nor the Republican Party I know. He's never accomplished anything for Illinois, and he's not cut off for the job.
0: Durkin retired in 2023 after 24 years in the legislature. He's been an outspoken critic of President Trump, who's endorsed Bailey. Pritzker is seeking his third term over the Republican nominee in the general election next month. Vallejo, California police are investigating a pair of shootings in an unrelated deadly crash that occurred within 20 minutes of each other this morning. The first shooting left a man critically injured while crashing his car, while the second shooting resulted in a fatality. An unrelated crash also occurred during the same time frame, resulting in one death. The incidents took place at different locations within a short span of time, and police are still investigating the events. Two South King County community-based organizations, Mujer Al Volante and Mission Africa, have been selected by the King County Target Zero Coalition to promote diverse traffic safety education in the county. Mujer Al Volante focuses on empowering low-income immigrant women through driver education programs, while Mission Africa aims to increase awareness of safe driving practices among underserved communities. The King County Target Zero Coalition's efforts have already shown success in reducing speeding along a dangerous corridor in South King County, and they hope that their new partnerships will continue to improve traffic safety in the area. San Francisco is implementing family-friendly policies to help families cope with the high cost of living in the city. Programs like paid parental leave, subsidized childcare, and efforts to build more affordable housing aim to support families and encourage them to stay in the city. While these initiatives have been praised, concerns about expensive rent, limited housing options, and challenges with the school lottery system persist among parents. City leaders are working on various measures, including incentivizing developers to build larger apartments and improving public transit access for families with young children to address these issues and make San Francisco more family-friendly. King County suspended its contract with Urban Family after an outside financial review revealed that about $260,000 in likely duplicate billing. The organization is part of the Regional Peacekeepers Collective, a county-funded gun violence prevention network. During a radio show discussion, hosts questioned the county's financial oversight and suggested potential AI solutions to prevent future issues. The hosts expressed concerns about the repeated financial problems and questioned the effectiveness of the current system. More than 55,000 runners are expected to hit the streets of Chicago for this year's marathon. That would make it the largest field in the race's 48-year history. Runners from around the world will take on the 26.2-mile course. The Bank of America Chicago Marathon is this Sunday, October 11th at Grand Park. The start time is 7:30 a.m. I'm Kevin Brown on your home for Black News First, the Black Information Network.
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11: Commander Jessica Andrea Watkins, a NASA astronaut, geologist, and former international rugby player, became the first black woman to lead a crew to orbit.
9: By our people.
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0: doing today.
1: President calling the project part of his broader effort to rebuild the military and create jobs. He's in the middle of a midterm election blitz and is tying the Baltimore event to his economic policies. Maryland's Black Democratic Governor Wes Moore said he was blocked from the event after working closely on the submarine deal. The White House disagreeing, saying the governor was invited, and accused Moore of throwing a tantrum. Trump appears to be on a roll just in the past couple of days, getting under the skin of some prominent Black leaders. Los Angeles Mayor Karen Bass is slamming him for comments he made at a rally in Nebraska on Monday.
2: I, as many Angelenos were horrified by the words that came from our president last night that essentially said that the city of Los Angeles and the city of San Diego were expendable and invited a foreign country to attack us.
1: Bass is referring to a portion of Trump's speech that included the phrase, Iran could take out Los Angeles and San Diego. White House Communications Director Stephen Chung attempting to explain things, posting on X that what the president meant was that U.S. cities would have been threatened if Trump did not take action and a nuclear Iran had not been stopped. An abrupt cancellation of a hearing before a federal judge over whether Gilmar Abrego Garcia can be sent to Liberia. Now the matter remains uncertain. Attorneys for the Salvadoran man wrongfully deported last year by the Trump administration were prepared to request his deportation to the West African country be blocked. The hearing before a U.S. district judge in a Maryland federal court was delayed for about 15 minutes before a court official announced it was not going to happen. Abrego Garcia's attorney telling reporters the hearing was unable to go forward but did not comment on why. No word from the DOJ. Abrego Garcia was mistakenly deported to El Salvador despite a judge's 2019 order blocking the action on the grounds that he could be harmed by local gangs. The Trump administration accusing Abrego Garcia of being an MS-13 gang member, which he has denied. Dozens of civilians killed or injured in Tigray since fighting broke out last month between Ethiopian federal forces and Tigrayan rebels. Dozens of children are becoming collateral damage. In a Tigrayan hospital this week, children are being treated for leg wounds and limb loss after heavy shelling in the northern Ethiopian region. Several people, including a child and an aid worker, were killed in a weekend drone strike on a displacement camp in western Tigray. Many others were seriously wounded. Federal forces seized the capital after leaders and troops of the Tigray People's Liberation Front abandoned the city. Renewed fighting is sparking fears of a humanitarian crisis. Stay informed, stay connected, and subscribe. 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I'm Terry McCready for the Black Information Network.
3: Here's what's trending this hour. A new bill aims to stop the Navy from renaming an aircraft carrier currently slated to honor Doris Miller, a Black World War II hero who distinguished himself during the attack on Pearl Harbor. The carrier has reportedly been considered for renaming in honor of President Trump. In response, Senator Cory Booker has introduced legislation that would preserve the Doris Miller name and establish guidelines for naming future U.S. warships. I'm Bree Wood with What's Trending.
4: 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Here's Morgan Wood.
5: Tuskegee University is joining a new federal effort to expand military officer training on college campuses. The Alabama HBCU has been designated a distinguished military college by the Department of War, making Tuskegee the only HBCU in the nation with the designation. It's one of five schools selected to develop a full core of cadets and strengthen the pipeline of future military officers. Tuskegee currently has 197 students enrolled in ROTC across all five branches of the U.S. military, the only HBCU with programs serving every branch. The designation also builds on Tuskegee's nearly 145-year military legacy, including its role in training the famed Tuskegee Airmen. The university has also produced the nation's first Black general officer, General Benjamin O. Davis, Sr., and the first Black four-star general, Daniel Chappie James, Jr. With the latest in HBCU news, I'm Morgan Wood on the Black Information Network.
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8: Born in Mississippi in 1931, James Earl Jones would become a powerful symbol of resilience and excellence. From the Great White Hope to voicing Darth Vader.
9: No,

0: Jones' resonant voice and commanding presence helped him become one of the most distinguished actors of his generation. Crediting poetry and acting for helping him overcome a childhood stutter, his Broadway debut would come in 1957. Winning his first Tony Award in 1968, he would go on to join a select group of entertainers by also winning a Grammy, Emmy, and Oscar, or EGOT. His impact so powerful, the Court Theater on Broadway was renamed after him in 2022. Breaking barriers in Hollywood and theater at a time when opportunities for black actors were limited.
1: Go through life worried if someone had liked you or not. You best make sure that they are doing right by you.
0: James Earl Jones' success and legacy are a source of inspiration and pride for the black community. Rest in power, James Earl Jones.
2: The opinions, beliefs, and viewpoints expressed in this commentary are those of the author and do not necessarily represent those of BIN and its founding partners and employees. Now it's time to bring the funk with Roland S. Martin.
3: When I listen to people talk about voting, they often say it's ridiculous to say vote blue. We should not be voting blue. Well, let me be real clear. I'm not saying that anyone should vote blue. I think you should vote black. And if you vote black, that means voting against red MAGA, which means voting for a Democratic candidate. It does not mean that we do not challenge the Democratic candidate. It does not mean that we don't make demands of the Democratic candidate. But the reason I am saying that voting black means voting for blue is because we have seen a very clear and defined attack on all things black coming from red MAGA Republicans. Allow me to unpack. In the last year of Biden-Harris, African-American businesses received $10 billion in federal contracts. That represents 2%, not a great number. Under Trump, in less than 2 years, that is down to 1.2%. Trump just cut money from the Minority Business Development Agency. He just cut grants towards the National Urban League. We have seen the attack on civil rights, on voting rights, the attack on DEI. It is undoubtedly clear that this administration, backed by Republicans in the House, backed by Republicans in the Senate, backed by the Republican National Committee, backed by Republican governors, backed by Republican legislatures, want to do away with many initiatives that specifically help black folks. So why in the world would anybody black vote for red MAGA when they are against black folks? I'm Roland Martin of the Black Information Network.
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2: Good on your home for 24/7 news. The Black Information Network. Baltimore City Police are still searching for the shooters responsible for the deadly violence at Leon Day Park that claimed the life of 12-year-old Chloe Ishway. Police say Chloe was caught in the crossfire during a dispute over a parking spot near a youth football game. Four adults were also injured in the shooting. A peace walk was held in Chloe's honor Monday evening, bringing together her family, friends, and community members, along with Baltimore Mayor Brandon Scott and the Mayor's Office of Neighborhood Safety and Engagement, also known as MONSEE.
6: Detectives have been working around the clock to bring the people to justice and turn them over to the state for them to prosecute, and I have the utmost confidence that they will do that very quickly.
2: The search for the suspects continue. Police are asking anyone with information about the shooting or the people responsible to come forward. In other news, the U.S. Supreme Court will not hear former Baltimore State's attorney Marilyn Mosby's appeal of her federal convictions. The decision leaves intact her two perjury convictions involving withdrawals from her retirement account that were used to help purchase properties in Florida. A federal appeals court previously overturned Mosby's mortgage fraud convictions but upheld the perjury verdicts. Mosby says she is disappointed by the Supreme Court's decision and plans to continue fighting to protect her law license and clear her name. Elsewhere, Prince George's County is moving forward with plans for a $1 billion sphere entertainment venue at National Harbor, but the project does not include a project labor agreement guaranteeing union jobs. The county council has advanced funding measures as negotiations continue over worker protections and opportunities for local and minority-owned businesses. County officials say the deal calls for at least 50% participation from county-based small businesses and 40% from minority business enterprises. That's a key issue in majority Black Prince George's County, where officials say residents and local businesses should see a direct economic benefit from the massive development. And despite it all, Maryland is being ranked among the safest states in the country, which is notable for a state with one of the nation's largest Black populations. A new study from personal finance website WalletHub ranks all 50 states on 52 measures of safety, including assaults per capita, financial losses from climate disasters, unemployment, workplace safety, and emergency preparedness. Maryland ranks 13th overall and 9th in personal and residential safety. The state's overall rankings put Maryland ahead of Virginia, which comes in at number 14. Vermont is ranked the safest state, while Louisiana is ranked 50th. For more on these stories and international, national, state, and local news affecting the Black community, listen to the Black Information Network on the iHeartRadio app or log on to BINnews.com. 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
11: For many years, earning a six-figure income has been a benchmark for financial security. But during a recent Goldman Sachs conference, the CEO of Dollar General says inflation is changing the American economy and earning $100,000 a year is no longer enough to feel like a high-income household. According to MoneyWise, Todd Fassos says the rising cost for gas, food, insurance, utilities, vehicles, and caregiving is squeezing budgets across virtually every income level. He says consumers are changing their shopping habits, making more frequent trips to stores, but buying fewer items at a time and focusing on bargains and discounts. There was a time when shopping for discounts was mostly associated with lower income shoppers, but now even middle class and upper middle income consumers are doing the same. This new trend is proof that Americans are trying to save money because Dollar General's traditional customer base consists of households earning less than about $45,000 a year. Money news at 24 and 54 minutes past each hour. I'm Nicole Deal on your home for Black News First, the Black Information Network.
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12: 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Black men are feeling the negative impact of wrongful imprisonment years after their freedom. According to NBC News, Black men are facing severe lifelong trauma, social alienation, and systemic neglect. Many are reportedly enduring mental health disorders, permanent PTSD, and societal barriers.
13: 18 years later, I'm still in pain from being wrongfully imprisoned. I'm still being impacted by that. And I'm still listening to the law department withholding records 40 years later, right? And I want answers for that because enough is enough.
12: That's Daryl Sutton of Bedford Heights, Ohio, near Cleveland, speaking at the most recent city council meeting, obviously irritated at what he feels is the city's inaction on righting wrongs he sees going on. He takes politicians to task for their many campaign promises to address those issues, only to break them.
13: Because I'm tired of what I'm getting from people that knocked on people's doors and made promises to the community, and they don't keep them. I'm watching businesses stay open where this guy is convicted of a felony, and you cannot have a liquor license if you have a felony.
12: The Equal Justice Initiative cites wrongful conviction and imprisonment as a serious public health issue. According to a report from the Center for Health Journalism at USC, innocent black Americans are about 7.5 times more likely to be convicted of murder than white people. Across every crime category, the report says researchers found that black people who are wrongly convicted of a crime are likely to spend longer periods of time in wrongful incarceration than white people who were innocent. Pennsylvania's measles outbreak is surpassing 1,000 cases. State health officials say there have been 5 measles-related deaths so far this year. It's the largest measles outbreak in the U.S. in 3 decades. 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I'm Mike Island on your home for Black News First, the Black Information Network. And now, here's your Healthy Minute. In this Healthy Minute, there are a lot of things we do for our health, but we need to talk about it first. Do you take herbal or dietary supplements, receive acupuncture, or use other types of complementary and alternative medicine? Well, many people do, but they don't discuss it with their health providers, and their providers don't ask. A recent survey found that almost 2/3 of people 50 or older are using complementary medicine, yet less than 1/3 discuss it with their providers. Medical research agencies and organizations encourage open discussions of your complementary medicine use. Take control and help ensure safe, coordinated care, and make a list in advance so you remember to include all therapies and treatments you use on your patient history forms. When considering a new complementary therapy, ask about its safety, effectiveness, and any interactions with medications you are taking. Remember, patients need to tell and providers need to ask. It's always good to talk when it's about your health. And that's your Healthy Minute. I'm Mike Island on the Black Information Network.
2: I'm Big Sue on the Black Information Network. George Washington Carver, an agricultural scientist, inventor, and educator at Tuskegee University, sought to revitalize southern soil that had been stripped by cotton, a nitrogen-depleting crop. He developed a crop rotation method that alternated the cotton with legumes like peanuts that fixed nitrogen and other edible crops such as corn. This method increased the soil's productive capacity and also gave southern farmers another crop to produce and sell besides cotton, thus diversifying the market. In addition to crop rotation, Dr. Carver promoted the practice of using compost to reintroduce nutrients and add organic matter to the soil. He showed that using compost for soil revitalization increased its productivity by 100-fold compared with previous common methods. Using compost to build soil is a critical practice in organic farming and gardening today. And that's a fact. I'm Big Sue on the Black Information Network.
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14: BIN News this hour, I'm Terry McCready. Coming up, President Trump making an announcement at a submarine facility in Baltimore, but relegating Maryland's governor to the background. LA's mayor is pretty peeved with the president as well over some controversial remarks. A hearing to decide the deportation of a Salvadoran man to Africa is canceled. But first, here's BIN News now.
15: The midterm elections will decide who controls Congress, and a big part of that is a number of South Texas seats that are up for grabs. Polls show them trending blue. Former Congresswoman Myra Flores.
16: One of the reasons is because of the misinformation being spread on the media.
15: She says the GOP doesn't have Spanish-speaking spokesmen in South Texas who can explain the purpose of mass deportations. She says Democrats are flooding Telemundo and Univision. A predominantly black community in Baton Rouge is being moved into a majority white congressional district under Louisiana's new map. Critics say the change could weaken black voters' political influence. And the family of 18-year-old Nolan Wells, a black Mississippi College student found dead after a July boating trip, is renewing calls for a federal investigation. Civil rights attorney Ben Crump says too many questions remain unanswered after a grand jury declined to file criminal charges. Get BIN News now on demand 24/7 on the iHeartRadio app. Back to Terry McCready.
14: President Trump in Maryland yesterday announcing an investment in a submarine facility in Baltimore. Trump highlighting the $3.7 billion investment from defense contractor Anduril in a Baltimore shipyard to manufacture parts for Virginia-class submarines.
17: Today we're officially launching the construction of the largest new shipyard in the United States, He says, since World War II, there's been nothing like what we're doing today.
14: President calling the project part of his broader effort to rebuild the military and create jobs. He's in the middle of a midterm election blitz and is tying the Baltimore event to his economic policies. Maryland's Black Democratic Governor Wes Moore said he was blocked from the event after working closely on the submarine deal. The White House disagreeing, saying the governor was invited, and accused Moore of throwing a tantrum. Trump appears to be on a roll just in the past couple of days, getting under the skin of some prominent Black leaders. Los Angeles Mayor Karen Bass is slamming him for comments he made at a rally in Nebraska on Monday.
18: I, as many Angelenos were horrified by the words that came from our president last night that essentially said that the city of Los Angeles and the city of San Diego were expendable and invited a foreign country to attack us.
14: Bass is referring to a portion of Trump's speech that included the phrase, Iran could take out Los Angeles and San Diego. White House Communications Director Stephen Chung attempting to explain things, posting on X that what the president meant was that U.S. cities would have been threatened if Trump did not take action and a nuclear Iran had not been stopped. An abrupt cancellation of a hearing before a federal judge over whether Gilmar Abrego Garcia can be sent to Liberia. Now the matter remains uncertain. Attorneys for the Salvadoran man wrongfully deported last year by the Trump administration were prepared to request his deportation to the West African country be blocked. The hearing before a U.S. district judge in a Maryland federal court was delayed for about 15 minutes before a court official announced it was not going to happen. Abrego Garcia's attorney telling reporters the hearing was unable to go forward but did not comment on why. No word from the DOJ. Abrego Garcia was mistakenly deported to El Salvador despite a judge's 2019 order blocking the action on the grounds that he could be harmed by local gangs. The Trump administration accusing Abrego Garcia of being an MS-13 gang member, which he has denied. Dozens of civilians killed or injured in Tigray since fighting broke out last month between Ethiopian federal forces and Tigrayan rebels. Dozens of children are becoming collateral damage. In a Tigrayan hospital this week, children are being treated for leg wounds and limb loss after heavy shelling in the northern Ethiopian region. Several people, including a child and an aid worker, were killed in a weekend drone strike on a displacement camp in western Tigray. Many others were seriously wounded. Federal forces seized the capital after leaders and troops of the Tigray People's Liberation Front abandoned the city. Renewed fighting is sparking fears of a humanitarian crisis. Stay informed, stay connected, and subscribe. Follow VIN News This Hour wherever you get your podcasts. 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
20: This is Esther Dillard with another spotlight on Black excellence. Tyler Perry is one of the most successful figures in the entertainment industry. Born in New Orleans, Louisiana in 1969, Emmett Perry Jr. endured a difficult childhood marked by poverty and abuse. After changing his name and moving to Atlanta in 1992, Tyler Perry began writing and producing stage plays that became highly successful.
21: All you gotta do is take an R&B song, put Jesus in it, and it's a gospel song.
20: What? It was also during that time that he created his signature character, the iconic Mabel Medea Simmons.
22: Yea, though she walked in the valley with the shadow of Little Red Riding Hood and the Three Bears.
20: With an estimated net worth of over $1 billion, Tyler Perry is also a generous philanthropist, having donated millions to such causes as education, civil rights, and disaster relief. And another shining example of Black excellence. I'm Esther Dillard on the Black Information
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23: I'm Amber Payton on your home for 24/7 News, the Black Information Network. Here's what's happening in your region right now. The White House is pushing back against criticism from Black Governor Wes Moore after President Trump's visit to Maryland. According to reports, Moore accused the administration of excluding him from speaking at a Baltimore event where Trump announced a major investment in a local shipyard. The White House later responded, saying Moore was invited and accusing the governor of trying to make the event about himself. Homeowners in Charlotte, North Carolina's historic Hidden Valley neighborhood are preparing to sue a developer over a nearly completed triplex they say violates longstanding deed restrictions. Eight residents argue the property on a Snow White Lane should be limited to a single-family home, not three townhouses. Q-City Metro reports the lawsuit is expected to be filed against Four Corners of Charlotte LLC, which maintains it followed the law. Neighbors and community leaders say the dispute is about more than one building, calling it part of a broader effort to protect the character and legacy of one of Charlotte's most established Black neighborhoods. candidates. Maryland's Black Governor Wes Moore and Republican challenger Dan Cox clashed during their only debate of the campaign. Cox questioned whether Moore would serve a full second term if reelected, but Moore did not give a direct answer. The governor defended his record on jobs and economic development while blaming President Trump for many of Maryland's economic challenges. October is Breast Cancer Awareness Month, and HBCU Norfolk State University is using Homecoming Weekend to spotlight women's health. The university is partnering with the KOW Cancer Fund to raise awareness about cancers affecting women and disparities in access to care. I spoke with Norfolk State Athletic Director Dr. Melody Webb, a cancer survivor who also serves on the fund's board.
0: Being able to positively impact our community is about the leadership and visibility that I want to be able to just demonstrate what we are with the connection and being able to educate our community on what we are.
23: The organization was created in honor of legendary women's basketball coach KOW, who battled breast cancer. I also spoke with KOW Cancer Fund Representative Jenny Palmateer about why bringing that message directly to HBCU campuses matters.
1: I'm not sure there's a more tight-knit community, if I'm being honest, than you feel it. It's palpable. People want to be a part of it. People want to help each other. And, you know, we have such great reach through this community. And so I really don't think there's a better community to be able to rally and galvanize each other and start spreading the word than HBCUs.
23: And Norfolk State head football coach Michael Vick says Homecoming gives the university an opportunity to make an impact beyond athletics.
3: Yeah, first off, I'm honored to just be, you know, in this position to be able to use my platform as a head coach, Norfolk State's platform. 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You know, it's what it's all about. And, you know, Eddie Webb just mentioned the connection. 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And so to take a step back from that and look at some of the things that are truly important, you know, means a lot, you know, for the platform, for everyone.
23: The 3-day effort beginning Thursday, October 8th, includes cancer education, survivor recognition, and special events throughout Norfolk State's homecoming celebration. I'm Amber Payton on your home for Black News First, the Black Information Network.
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4: This is Layla Ali, undefeated world champion Hall of Fame boxer, wellness advocate, and CEO of Layla Ali Lifestyle. My father, Muhammad Ali, was more than a champion in the ring. He was a global voice for courage, conviction, faith, and justice. The Muhammad Ali Center celebrates his life, his principles, and his willingness to stand for something bigger than himself, reminding us of the power of purpose. To learn more about

0: 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I'm Layla Ali, and my history lives here.
1: I'm Bill Black with another Bet You Didn't Know music fact. 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
4: Commander Jessica Andrea Watkins, an NASA astronaut, geologist, and former international rugby player, became the first black woman to lead a crew to orbit.
3: By our people.
5: A comprehensive investigation of this nature takes time, but my office is committed to seeing it through.
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7: The opinions, beliefs, and viewpoints expressed in this commentary are those of the author and do not necessarily represent those of BIN and its founding partners and employees. Now it's time to bring the funk with Roland S. Martin.
8: When I listen to people talk about voting, they often say it's ridiculous to say vote blue. We should not be voting blue. Well, let me be real clear. I'm not saying that anyone should vote blue. I think you should vote black. And if you vote black, that means voting against red MAGA, which means voting for a Democratic candidate. It does not mean that we do not challenge the Democratic candidate. It does not mean that we don't make demands of the Democratic candidate. But the reason I am saying that voting black means voting for blue is because we have seen a very clear and defined attack on all things black coming from red MAGA Republicans. Allow me to unpack. In the last year of Biden-Harris, African-American businesses received $10 billion in federal contracts. That represents 2%, not a great number. Under Trump, in less than 2 years, that is down to 1.2%. Trump just cut money from the Minority Business Development Agency. He just cut grants towards the National Urban League. We have seen the attack on civil rights, on voting rights, the attack on DEI. It is undoubtedly clear that this administration, backed by Republicans in the House, backed by Republicans in the Senate, backed by the Republican National Committee, backed by Republican governors, backed by Republican legislatures, want to do away with many initiatives that specifically help black folks. So why in the world would anybody black vote for red MAGA when they are against black folks? I'm Roland Martin of the Black Information Network.
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3: Vibe meets voice.
9: 3 years since the October 7th Hamas attack, which killed about 1,200 people and led to 251 hostages being taken into Gaza. Yael Eckstein, president of the International Fellowship of Christians and Jews, says the anniversary comes amid a rise in anti-Semitism around the world. Eckstein is urging Jews, Christians, and others to stand against hatred and support efforts to combat anti-Semitism. I'm Bree Wood with What's Trending.
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10: The Falcons destroyed the Saints on Monday Night Football to close out Week 4. Falcons quarterback Michael Penix Jr. talks about why they were able to run the ball so well.
11: Yeah, just trusting the details and, you know, trusting everything that we've been coached all throughout the week. For me, doing my job, making sure I'm carrying on my fakes, you know, the best way I can.
10: Meanwhile, Week 5 will kick off with a showdown in the Lone Star State. The Cowboys will square off against the Buccaneers on Thursday Night Football. The NFL has suspended a pair of officials for conduct toward players. Line judge Jeff Seaman and referee Adrian Hill have both been punished. Seaman has been suspended 2 games for yelling a profanity at Cardinals tight end Trey McBride. Hill was hit with a 1-game suspension after pointing and yelling at Vikings linebacker Eric Wilson for accidentally colliding with him. And the NBA preseason rolls on this week. The 76ers crushed the Knicks at home. The Lakers open the preseason with a win over the Kings. The Pistons beat the Suns Wednesday. Damian Lillard and the Blazers will host Steph Curry and the Warriors. The Mavericks and Rockets will open exhibition play in China Friday. With the latest in sports, I'm Misty Jordan on the Black Information Network, your home for Black News First.
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7: Aaron Pierre is officially stepping into one of DC Comics' most iconic roles. The Black British actor stars as Jon Stewart in HBO's Lanterns. And in Sunday's season one finale, Stewart finally becomes Earth's newest Green Lantern. Pierre's performance has been a major part of the series, which follows Stewart alongside veteran Green Lantern Hal Jordan as they investigate a murder tied to a larger threat. The finale leaves Stewart charting his own path as a Green Lantern, with Pierre set to reprise the role in the upcoming Superman sequel, Man of Tomorrow. Lanterns is streaming now on HBO Max. Elsewhere in entertainment, music icon Missy Elliott is bringing an HBCU Battle of the Bands to Norfolk State University. The Virginia native and Grammy-winning rapper is hosting the event Sunday, October 18th at 4 p.m. at William Dick Price Stadium, featuring marching bands from Norfolk State, Hampton University, Virginia State, and Elizabeth City State. The weekend will also feature the Missy Elliott Innovation Summit. With the latest in entertainment, I'm Morgan Wood on the Black Information Network, BINnews.com, your home for Black news first.
19: I'm Jaleesa Chapman on the Black Information Network. In 1921, Sadie Alexander became America's first Black economist. White employers, however, did not care about her PhD in economics from the University of Pennsylvania. So what does Alexander do? She goes back to school and earns her law degree. Dr. Alexander then combined her skills to launch a remarkable career as a civil rights lawyer, joining President Harry Truman's Committee on Human Rights in 1946, and even marching alongside Martin Luther King Jr. in 1965. Dr. Alexander died in 1989, but her legacy lives on. A group of young Black women launched the Sadie Collective to honor the trailblazer and recruit more women of color into the world of economics.
20: We understand that economists help to shape the world. Diversity is absolutely essential in order for good policies to be created.
19: And that's a fact. I'm Jaleesa Chapman on the Black Information Network.
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21: Alexandria Ikamoni on your home for Black News First, the Black Information Network. The two people killed in a Georgia mass shooting, which left dozens of others injured, are being identified, and they are young Black men. Early Saturday morning, gunfire erupted at a homecoming block party in Vienna. The sheriff there says deputies were already in the area to monitor the crowd of around 1,000 people when shots were allegedly fired from two locations. At least 35 people were treated for injuries, while the shooting killed 21-year-old Jaquavian Jackson and 23-year-old McCaleb Jackson.
22: It's life-altering, and you know, I've been here doing this job for 42 years. I've seen and worked a lot of scenes. you don't know how to prepare for this, 35, you know, people involved.
21: A temporary curfew is being enacted in the city. Mayor Eddie Daniels, a black man, signed an emergency declaration that sets curfews for Sunday to Thursday from 10 p.m. to 6 a.m., while Friday and Saturday overnights switch to midnight to 6 a.m. But one black woman and advocate wants to see more done.
1: We have a right to be out and celebrate whatever festivities we want to celebrate. The issue is the access to the guns. We want to push safe gun ownership.
21: A former Metro Atlanta resident is accused of threatening to kill Georgia Congressman Mike Collins. Officials say the black suspect sent messages through Instagram to Collins and his son-in-law. The Georgia Bureau of Investigation and FBI worked together to track the man down to his home in Buffalo, New York, where he was arrested on Friday. He's been identified as Anthony Lantrell Bennett. Officials add that Bennett claimed he was never going to carry out any violence, but he'll still have to face charges of terroristic threats. A new report shows rising Georgia housing costs are causing many residents to cut back on necessities. Katie Gray reports.
4: The report from Habitat for Humanity International, based on surveys of 30,000 people across 22 countries, found that 75% of respondents reduced spending to afford housing, with many sacrificing food and medical care. Additionally, 48% said a single financial setback could jeopardize their ability to stay in their homes. Habitat for Humanity is urging collaboration among governments, businesses, and communities to address the issue and make housing more accessible for all. I'm Katie Gray.
21: Louisiana voters will decide in November whether to limit the state governor to two terms. At present, a Louisiana governor is allowed to serve four terms by being elected twice, leaving office, and being elected two more terms. The only governor ever to do so is Edwin Edwards. State Representative Mike Bayham, the author of the proposal, says it's not intended to keep John Bel Edwards from returning to office for third and fourth terms. Listen to the Black Information Network on the iHeartRadio app or log on to BINnews.com. 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I'm Alexandria Ikamoni on your home for Black News First, the Black Information Network.
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24: 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It's basically a fancy way of saying you can get a tax break on a home that is your primary residence. A homestead exemption reduces the taxable value of your home, and that helps you lower your annual property tax bills. The rules vary from state to state, but experts say many eligible homeowners never even apply. Places like Texas, Florida, Louisiana, and Mississippi offer some of the most significant benefits, and if you think it's not worth your time, think again. It could save you thousands of dollars over time. In some states, if you are a homeowner, all you have to do to qualify is submit a one-time application to your local appraisal district or county tax assessor. Some states even offer exemptions for seniors, like the over 65 exemption, and allow you to take both at the same time. The savings could have a significant impact on black households and seniors who rely on fixed incomes. Money News at 24 and 54 minutes past each hour. I'm Nicole Deal on your home for Black News First, the Black Information Network.
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5: On your home for 24/7 News, the Black Information Network. Chicago leaders are celebrating the first completed homes under Mayor Brandon Johnson's administration's Missing Middle Housing Initiative. The city's Black mayor took part in a ribbon-cutting ceremony for 14 new homes.
6: This initiative called upon designers and developers to create construction to ensure that a densely populated area like North Lawndale can realize what people have been calling for generations.
5: The $5.4 million investment brings new homes to previously vacant city-owned land. We're learning Democratic Secretary of State Jocelyn Benson leads Republican Congressman John James by 7 percentage points in Michigan's gubernatorial race. That's according to a recent poll. The poll of 682 likely voters conducted on October 1st shows Benson with a big lead among Black and young voters. Among white voters, James has a slight edge, but Benson leads significantly among Black voters. The poll also indicates that only 27% of voters approve of the president's job performance. Absentee voting began in Michigan on September 24th when the poll was conducted. 11% of respondents said they had already cast their absentee ballots. Early in-person voting starts statewide on October 24th. An off-duty Chicago police officer shot a person during an argument just outside the city over the weekend. That's according to the Civilian Office for Police Accountability. The officer fired several shots from two guns after exchanging words with a male in a group of people. The male was shot twice and taken to the hospital in fair condition, while another male suffered an arm injury. The officer was placed on administrative duties. We'll keep you updated. Black comedian and writer Marlon Wayans will receive the Career Achievement Award at the Chicago International Film Festival on October 19th. Known for his work on In Living Color and The Wayans Brothers, he's made a significant impact on comedy. Wayans created memorable characters in films like Scary Movie and White Chicks, showcasing his talent as a versatile actor and writer. He continues to work on various projects, including the horror film Him and his stand-up comedy tour Wild Child. Now to our Washington Roundup. President Trump thinks his midterm rallies are helping Republicans get out the vote.
8: The rallies have changed things around. They're letting people know what the Republicans have done, and it's incredible.
5: Speaking to reporters before departing the White House, Trump touted positive economic numbers, adding he thinks Republicans are going to do very well at the midterms, which are less than 30 days away. Trump is in Maryland after visiting Nebraska on Monday for another rally. The White House is defending President Trump's comments at a rally suggesting Iran could take out Los Angeles and San Diego. Communications Director Stephen Chuang wrote on X that the critical responses to the comments are not rooted in reality. He claimed that President Trump meant to say that U.S. cities would be threatened if Iran had a nuclear weapon, necessitating the nation's war with Iran. And that's your Washington Roundup. I'm Mike Moore on your home for 24/7 News, the Black Information Network.
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11: 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We sit with elders who remember when Motown meant more than music, it meant movement. We walk with artists painting Black features on city walls. We vibe with DJs spinning house, hip-hop, and freedom into every mix. Black folks here cook love into casseroles, build businesses in blitz zones, and still show up at city council meetings wearing their Sunday best. Even through loss, protests, and isolation, we persist. We don't just make culture, we protect it and pass it forward. From Lake Erie to Lake Street, Black Midwesterners hold it down with heart and hustle. Our cold doesn't stop the fire, and our pride speaks softly, but it stands firm. With Black News First, I'm Katie Gray on the Black Information Network.
2: I'm Brie Wood with BIN News Now. President Trump is returning to Texas today with a rally in San Antonio. Governor Greg Abbott says that Trump is committed to keeping Texas red.
10: Whenever he does show up, it leads to excitement among the base.
2: It also is seen as a boost to fundraising. The latest campaign finance report shows that the governor is burning through cash in his bid for re-election. Around $70 million was spent in the last quarter. A Georgia man is facing charges after allegedly faking a medical emergency and calling 911 to avoid paying a $63 red lobster bill. Abdul Hakim Rashid is charged with theft of services and unlawful conduct during a 911 call. And Bond Scales, the husband of singer and reality star Trina Braxton, has died at the age of 58. His family announced the news and asked for privacy. A cause of death was not disclosed, but the couple had previously discussed Bond's high blood pressure and heart issues on the Braxton's reality show. Get BIN News Now on demand 24/7 on the iHeartRadio app.
14: I'm Nicole Deal on your home for 24/7 News, the Black Information Network. Here's what's happening right now. Democratic Senate candidate James Tallarico is gaining momentum in Texas, backed by high-profile supporters like billionaire Mark Cuban. Beyond the celebrity endorsements, the race is drawing attention from Black voters and civic leaders who see the election as an opportunity to raise issues affecting Black communities like voting rights, redistricting, access to health care, and economic opportunity. Tallarico defeated Black Texas Congresswoman Jasmine Crockett in the Democratic primary. His campaign is posting record fundraising numbers, and polls show a tight contest with Republican Ken Paxton. Tallarico is in a battle to become the first Texas Democrat elected to the Senate since 1988. And now an update on a story out of Miami, Florida. We reported about a chaotic shooting in Miami where people were jumping out of a window to escape gunfire at the Alero Apartments just after midnight on Sunday.
15: I could capture three people trying to jump from the third floor. Second one fell off and broke his knees, and they were like tripping, trying to go to the car was parked.
14: Neighbors say they heard numerous gunshots, shattered glass, and loud screams before police arrived. Now, NBC 6 TV says a Black man, 22-year-old Edrick Bethune, was part of that chaos. According to police, he was abducted and shot at those apartments, but later died at a different location. The car seen on video driving away from the apartments was later found by police, but it had been set on fire. At least one person has been arrested, and the investigation continues. In Broward County, Florida, which has a significant Black population, the school board is discussing which schools to close or consolidate to save money.
17: Our communities continue to experience a decline in school-aged children, which has contributed to an accelerated decline in enrollment and a significant reduction in revenue, especially during the past 2 years.
14: Black Superintendent Dr. Howard Hepburn says the district is concentrating on schools with low enrollment in Miramar, Hollywood, Coral Springs, and Oakland Park. Board members are hearing from the community and will use input from the workshop to make recommendations to the advisory committee. A final vote is expected in December. A disproportionate number of Black men and women are incarcerated in Texas, making up about 33% of the state's prison population. One of those men is 46-year-old Jamal Howard, a Black Texas death row inmate scheduled to be executed October 7th. But many advocates are fighting to stop the execution, arguing he had significant intellectual and mental health challenges at the time of his trial that were not properly considered. A petition is asking state leaders to pause the execution until those concerns are reviewed. The case is creating debate over mental illness, intellectual disability, and the death penalty. I'm Nicole Deal on your home for Black News First, the Black Information Network.
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16: In the Bay, Black culture isn't just lived, it's protected. At the Black Information Network, we document the resistance, reinvention, and realness that makes the Bay Area a Black cultural capital. In Oakland, history still breathes through murals of Huey Newton and the echoes of E-40. In Richmond, aunties still cook red beans on Sundays, and grandkids still get lined up with clippers in the kitchen. In San Francisco, you'll find poets hosting open mics in places where jazz never died.
7: We uplift community gardens started by Black teachers. We follow youth groups organizing art shows that double as healing circles. Speak to parents fighting for their children's right to learn Black history in public schools. Yes, the Bay has changed, but our culture hasn't. From the steps of Lake Merritt to tech hubs run by Black coders, we see a new generation building while honoring the past. This isn't just a region, it's a reclamation, and the Black Bay is still here. With Black News First, this is Doug Davis on the Black Information Network.
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12: I'm Kevin Brown on your home for 24/7 News, the Black Information Network, and here's what's happening right now. Governor Pritzker is receiving support from an unlikely source. Former Illinois House Republican leader Jim Durkin has endorsed the Democratic governor over GOP challenger Darren Bailey, saying he can't be trusted to lead the state.
13: Bailey stands for exclusion over inclusion, and his politics are of subtraction over addition. His politics don't work for me, nor the Republican Party I know. He's never accomplished anything for Illinois, and he's not cut off for the job.
12: Durkin retired in 2023 after 24 years in the legislature. He's been an outspoken critic of President Trump, who's endorsed Bailey. Pritzker is seeking his third term over the Republican nominee in the general election next month. Vallejo, California police are investigating a pair of shootings in an unrelated deadly crash that occurred within 20 minutes of each other this morning. The first shooting left a man critically injured while crashing his car, while the second shooting resulted in a fatality. An unrelated crash also occurred during the same time frame, resulting in one death. The incidents took place at different locations within a short span of time, and police are still investigating the events. Two South King County community-based organizations, Mujer Al Volante and Mission Africa, have been selected by the King County Target Zero Coalition to promote diverse traffic safety education in the county. Mujer Al Volante focuses on empowering low-income immigrant women through driver education programs, while Mission Africa aims to increase awareness of safe driving practices among underserved communities. The King County Target Zero Coalition's efforts have already shown success in reducing speeding along a dangerous corridor in South King County, and they hope that their new partnerships will continue to improve traffic safety in the area. San Francisco is implementing family-friendly policies to help families cope with the high cost of living in the city. Programs like paid parental leave, subsidized childcare, and efforts to build more affordable housing aim to support families and encourage them to stay in the city. While these initiatives have been praised, concerns about expensive rent, limited housing options, and challenges with the school lottery system persist among parents. City leaders are working on various measures, including incentivizing developers to build larger apartments and improving public transit access for families with young children to address these issues and make San Francisco more family-friendly. King County suspended its contract with Urban Family after an outside financial review revealed that about $260,000 in likely duplicate billing. The organization is part of the Regional Peacekeepers Collective, a county-funded gun violence prevention network. During a radio show discussion, hosts questioned the county's financial oversight and suggested potential AI solutions to prevent future issues. The hosts expressed concerns about the repeated financial problems and questioned the effectiveness of the current system. More than 55,000 runners are expected to hit the streets of Chicago for this year's marathon. That would make it the largest field in the race's 48-year history. Runners from around the world will take on the 26.2-mile course. The Bank of America Chicago Marathon is this Sunday, October 11th at Grand Park. The start time is 7:30 a.m. I'm Kevin Brown on your home for Black News First, the Black Information Network.
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27: It's Thursday, February 2nd, 1922. Shortly after 7 a.m.,
1: an unusually cold morning in Los Angeles, California. But the town will heat up soon enough, because a body is about to be found over at the Alvarado Court Apartments, home to some of the biggest names in Hollywood. You've probably seen some of them in the moving pictures. There's someone else who lives in this exclusive hamlet. The guy in 404B. He's a director with several Hollywood hits under his belt. Normally, he would be waiting for his valet to unlock the front door and draw his bath while his driver fired up the custom-built McFarlane to deliver him to the studio. But not today. Today, everything is going to be different at Alvarado Court, because that director is bleeding out on his very expensive carpet, stone cold dead.
4: On February 1st, 1922, one of Hollywood's most successful directors was found dead in his living room, a bullet in his back. His name was William Desmond Taylor, and within hours, news of his murder spread throughout Hollywood. It was clear from the start, it wasn't a simple Hollywood whodunit. The list of suspects stretched as long as the line outside a movie premiere. I'm Tracy Patton. Join me and my co-host James Remar as we explore one of Hollywood's most fascinating murder mysteries. Murder in Hollywoodland.
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0: Beliefs and viewpoints expressed in this commentary are those of the author and do not necessarily represent those of BIN and its founding partners and employees.
1: I'm James T. Harris, and I have something to say. I believe DEI has become one of the greatest scams sold to Black America in the last decade. Because what exactly are we teaching people? That instead of competing, improving, working harder, and becoming undeniable, you should hope somebody looks at a demographic chart and decides it's finally your turn? How do I look waiting around hoping somebody chooses me because they need another Black face in the room? I don't want to be somebody's diversity pick. I don't want to be the Black guy selected so a corporation can take a picture, update its website, and congratulate itself for being progressive. Hire me because I can do the job. And here's what bothers me most. Black Americans are being encouraged to fight to preserve DEI without asking one basic question. Who controls DEI? Who decides what diversity means? Who decides which Black people get selected? Who decides which voices are acceptable? Because DEI doesn't remove the people deciding who gets through the door. It just changes who's holding the key, and those gatekeepers can still choose people who think like them, speak like them, and reinforce what they already believe. Then they point to that person and say, see, we gave Black people a seat at the table. That can become tokenism wearing a corporate name tag. Now, discrimination exists, bias exists, and when somebody is denied an opportunity because of race, fight it with everything you've got. But don't teach Black children that their greatest advantage is somebody lowering the standard or reserving them a chair. Teach them to become so good they cannot be ignored. Give me equal rules. Give me equal access. Give me a fair shot. Then get the heck out of my way. Because Black America does not need corporate pity. All we require is opportunity, standards, competition, and the confidence to know that when we walk into the room, we belong there. I'm James T. Harris, and I have something to say for the Black Information Network.
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4: Here's what's trending this hour. A new bill aims to stop the Navy from renaming an aircraft carrier currently slated to honor Doris Miller, a Black World War II hero who distinguished himself during the attack on Pearl Harbor. The carrier has reportedly been considered for renaming in honor of President Trump. In response, Senator Cory Booker has introduced legislation that would preserve the Doris Miller name and establish guidelines for naming future U.S. warships. I'm Bree Wood with What's Trending.
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5: Tuskegee University is joining a new federal effort to expand military officer training on college campuses. The Alabama HBCU has been designated a distinguished military college by the Department of War, making Tuskegee the only HBCU in the nation with the designation. It's one of five schools selected to develop a full corps of cadets and strengthen the pipeline of future military officers. Tuskegee currently has 197 students enrolled in ROTC across all five branches of the U.S. military, the only HBCU with programs serving every branch. The designation also builds on Tuskegee's nearly 145-year military legacy, including its role in training the famed Tuskegee Airmen. The university has also produced the nation's first Black general officer, General Benjamin O. Davis, Sr., and the first Black four-star general, Daniel Chappie James, Jr. With the latest in HBCU news, I'm Morgan Wood on the Black Information Network.
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3: Actress Halle Berry is pushing back allegations from her ex-husband, Oliver Martinez, who accuses her of abusing their 12-year-old son. Martinez has sought a restraining order and sole custody, while Berry has called the allegations meritless and accused Martinez of having a history of violence. A judge has granted Martinez a temporary restraining order, limiting Berry's visits with her son as the custody dispute plays out in court. Berry was spotted with her son this week as the legal battle continues. Elsewhere in entertainment, a viral video of rapper Offset getting into a heated exchange at a casino is making its rounds online, but he says it was all staged. The former Migos member is seen arguing with casino employees at a blackjack table in Paris, claiming other players were being allowed to take his spot while he was making high-stakes bets. Offset says he had wagered as much as $20,000 at a time and had already won $200,000. But after the video went viral, Offset reportedly revealed the confrontation was part of a planned stunt promoting his upcoming album, GMFU, dropping October 23rd. With the latest in entertainment, I'm Morgan Wood on the Black Information Network.
4: In the DMV, black culture is legacy in motion. It walks down Georgia Avenue. It catches B30 from BWI. It speaks in church basements in Southeast and leaves fingerprints on every page of local history. At the Black Information Network, we bring you stories from the Beltway and beyond, where culture is complex, current, and carved from strength. This is still Chocolate City, where your music still means go-go, where your cookout might feature mambo sauce and reggae in the same breath, where Howard University students march for justice and elders still remember what it meant when Marion Barry said, "We're the people." We are shining a light on the aunties pressing hair in Temple Hills and the uncles teaching classes in Langley Park and the activists in Anacostia fighting for black home ownership one row house at a time. This isn't just a region, it's a rhythm that can't be imitated, and the beat, it's ours. With Black News First, this is Morgan Wood on the Black Information Network.
3: I'm Morgan Wood on your home for 24/7 news, the Black Information Network. Baltimore City Police are still searching for the shooters responsible for the deadly violence at Leon Day Park that claimed the life of 12-year-old Chloe Ishway. Police say Chloe was caught in the crossfire during a dispute over a parking spot near a youth football game. Four adults were also injured in the shooting. A peace walk was held in Chloe's honor Monday evening, bringing together her family, friends, and community members, along with Baltimore Mayor Brandon Scott and the Mayor's Office of Neighborhood Safety and Engagement, also known as MONSEE.
5: Detectives have been working around the clock to bring the people to justice and turn them over to the state for them to prosecute, and I have the utmost confidence that they will do that very quickly.
3: The search for the suspects continue. Police are asking anyone with information about the shooting or the people responsible to come forward. In other news, the U.S. Supreme Court will not hear former Baltimore State's attorney Marilyn Mosby's appeal of her federal convictions. The decision leaves intact her two perjury convictions involving withdrawals from her retirement account that were used to help purchase properties in Florida. A federal appeals court previously overturned Mosby's mortgage fraud convictions but upheld the perjury verdicts. Mosby says she is disappointed by the Supreme Court's decision and plans to continue fighting to protect her law license and clear her name. Elsewhere, Prince George's County is moving forward with plans for a billion-dollar Sphere entertainment venue at National Harbor, but the project does not include a project labor agreement guaranteeing union jobs. The county council has advanced funding measures as negotiations continue over worker protections and opportunities for local and minority-owned businesses. County officials say the deal calls for at least 50% participation from county-based small businesses and 40% from minority business enterprises. That's a key issue in majority Black Prince George's County, where officials say residents and local businesses should see a direct economic benefit from the massive development. And despite it all, Maryland is being ranked among the safest states in the country, which is notable for a state with one of the nation's largest black populations. A new study from personal finance website WalletHub ranks all 50 states on 52 measures of safety, including assaults per capita, financial losses from climate disasters, unemployment, workplace safety, and emergency preparedness. Maryland ranks 13th overall and 9th in personal and residential safety. The state's overall rankings put Maryland ahead of Virginia, which comes in at number 14. Vermont is ranked the safest state, while Louisiana is ranked 50th. For more on these stories and international, national, state, and local news affecting the black community, listen to the Black Information Network on the iHeartRadio app or log on to BINnews.com. 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
2: What happens next?
1: Vermont Senator Bernie Sanders and several other Democratic politicians are investing in Angie Nixon's campaign.
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1: New Orleans voters chose their criminal court clerk last fall. Now the city wants the U.S. Supreme Court to make those votes count.
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10: For many years, earning a six-figure income has been a benchmark for financial security. But during a recent Goldman Sachs conference, the CEO of Dollar General says inflation is changing the American economy, and earning $100,000 a year is no longer enough to feel like a high-income household. According to MoneyWise, Todd Fassos says the rising cost for gas, food, insurance, utilities, vehicles, and caregiving is squeezing budgets across virtually every income level. He says consumers are changing their shopping habits, making more frequent trips to stores, but buying fewer items at a time and focusing on bargains and discounts. There was a time when shopping for discounts was mostly associated with lower income shoppers, but now even middle class and upper middle income consumers are doing the same. This new trend is proof that Americans are trying to save money, because Dollar General's traditional customer base consists of households earning less than about $45,000 a year. Money news at 24 and 54 minutes past each hour. I'm Nicole Deal on your home for Black News First, the Black Information Network.
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11: Island on your home for 24/7 news, the Black Information Network. The national debate about safety issues in many communities, especially in black neighborhoods, regarding skill games is continuing across the country. Game operators regard them as harmless entertainment. However, community advocates are citing spikes in localized crime and predatory placement in black communities. A state Supreme Court is ordering the removal of what the court classifies as slot machines. According to NBC 10, Pennsylvania businesses have about 1 week left to remove the machines from bars, corner stores, and gas stations. Some businesses say they are glad to see the machines removed because they brought, as one business owner put it, riffraff to their location, which created safety concerns. Philadelphia City Councilman Anthony Phillips says the removal is a good thing.
12: They were not skilled games. They were gambling machines in our community. So they were legalizing gambling in our neighborhoods.
11: Councilman Phillips, who is African American, says the machines caused a set of problems in the city's most vulnerable neighborhoods.
12: These machines have been a nuisance to the communities. People would be in these gas stations, 7-Elevens, all night long, just playing the games. They're causing gambling issues, loitering issues.
11: Businesses have until October 13th to get rid of the machines, NBC 10 says. A bigger safety concern in California, where Governor Gavin Newsom wants the State Threat Assessment Center to be on the lookout for any threats to his state. During a political rally in Nebraska, President Trump said the Iran war is a small price to pay to keep the country safe, before adding that Tehran could destroy a city, adding, "Let them take Los Angeles. Let them take out San Diego." We have more on these stories and national, international, state, and local news impacting the Black community. 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
6: Blood work saves lives. Anyone who's ever seen a doctor has probably been asked for a little blood to do some simple lab tests. But lab tests, while they are easy to administer and cost very little, have an impact that is far from simple. A blood test, for example, can alert doctors to the threat of diabetes. The changes in medication and lifestyle that begin with that timely test can give you additional years of eyesight, years of freedom from kidney disease, and more years of healthy life. From spotting the warning signs of a heart attack to diagnosing the threat of breast cancer, lab tests are affecting millions of lives. With even more breakthroughs these days, lab tests are increasingly being used to diagnose illnesses long before painful symptoms develop, and is enabling the use of personalized treatments for every patient. These lab tests that cost a few dollars can save the healthcare system millions of dollars in avoidable surgeries and procedures, saving lives and saving money. And that's your Healthy Minute. I'm Mike Island on the Black Information Network.
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17: Hope in the face of difficulty. Hope in the face of uncertainty. The audacity of hope.
18: 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Yes, we can.
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21: Welcome to Hope Has a Home. I'm Bree Wood for the Black Information Network. This week, we're celebrating a milestone for a place built on the belief that ordinary people can create extraordinary change. The Obama Presidential Center is marking its first 100 days, and the impact has already been felt far beyond Chicago's South Side. Since opening its doors on June 19th, the center has welcomed more than 175,000 visitors from all 50 states and 39 countries, creating a destination where people can learn, connect, and be inspired to lead their own communities.
22: I don't think I've ever seen any of the presidential museum that is this gigantic and so awesome, bringing a lot of people from different parts of the world. It's a wonderful occasion.
23: What a beautiful way to celebrate the full togetherness and unity that was really represented and accomplished under the Obama administration, and to hopefully get inspired that this didn't exist in the past, that this can happen again in the future. That's what Michelle and Barack both stood for.
21: The center was designed to be much more than a museum. It serves as a gathering place where culture, education, community engagement, and civic participation come together. Visitors can explore exhibits highlighting the lives and legacy of the former president and first lady, take part in programs and events, enjoy community spaces, and connect with ideas that encourage positive change. During its first 100 days, the center Chicago Public Library branch welcomed more than 206,000 visitors and helped create thousands of new library accounts. Nearly 1,000 students have visited through educational field trips, gaining exposure to history, leadership, and public service. The impact extends beyond education. More than 400 pounds of produce grown in the campus's Eleanor Roosevelt Fruit and Vegetable Garden have been donated to a local food pantry, demonstrating a commitment to service and community investment. According to the Honorable Valerie Jarrett, CEO of the Obama Foundation, people from around the world have visited the center and left inspired to bring change home. And really, that's the heart of this story. Hope is more than optimism. Hope is action. Hope is choosing to get involved, to serve others, and to believe that each of us has the power to make a difference. Here's more of what visitors have to say about the museum.
0: The museum was amazing. You do not want to miss this experience.
3: It seemed like they thought of everything.
4: They wanted to make sure that the country was actually, you know, shown.
0: And yes. So inspirational. Yes. I mean, you left it with such a great feeling.
5: I found it to be totally inviting, enlightening, and excellent. I would come again.
24: Really, it's more than I even would have ever thought. We pulled up and we saw this amazing building here, and then the courtyard here, and then we walked around the side and saw that there's a playground. There's just more space everywhere. So it's just been 10 times bigger than I even thought it was going to be in the first place, so it's been awesome.
21: As the Obama Presidential Center celebrates its first 100 days, its message is clear. Meaningful change begins with people who are willing to show up and contribute to something bigger than themselves.
25: It's easy to look around right now and feel like the challenges we face are simply too big. But hope is not about ignoring the hard stuff. It is that thing inside us that insists something better awaits if we're willing to work for it.
21: So we encourage you to find one way to make an impact in your community. 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The Obama Foundation is a nonprofit collaborator of the Black Information Network. I'm Bree Wood for the Black Information Network.
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27: On December 9th, 1946, in Philadelphia, Howard Stanley Frankie Beverly was born. In 1970, he would form the group Raw Soul, which later was renamed Maze. Under the mentorship of Marvin Gaye, Frankie Beverly and Maze would go on to give us 9 gold albums. Beverly and May's live experience was more like a party than a concert. Dressed in his signature all white, crowds would stand at their feet and sing to the top of their lungs.
28: Ooh, and pain. I like sunshine and rain.
27: Sadly, on September 10th, 2024, Frankie Beverly left us with hits for lifetimes to come.

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2: I'm Amber Payton on your home for 24/7 News, the Black Information Network. Here's what's happening in your region right now. The White House is pushing back against criticism from Black Governor Wes Moore after President Trump's visit to Maryland. According to reports, Moore accused the administration of excluding him from speaking at a Baltimore event where Trump announced a major investment in a local shipyard. The White House later responded saying Moore was invited and accusing the governor of trying to make the event about himself. Homeowners in Charlotte, North Carolina's historic Hidden Valley neighborhood are preparing to sue a developer over a nearly completed triplex they say violates longstanding deed restrictions. Eight residents argue the property on a Snow White Lane should be limited to a single-family home, not three townhouses. Q City Metro reports the lawsuit is expected to be filed against Four Corners of Charlotte LLC, which maintains it followed the law. Neighbors and community leaders say the dispute is about more than one building, calling it part of a broader effort to protect the character and legacy of one of Charlotte's most established Black neighborhoods. Maryland's Black Governor Wes Moore and Republican challenger Dan Cox clashed during their only debate of the campaign. Cox questioned whether Moore would serve a full second term if reelected, but Moore did not give a direct answer. The governor defended his record on jobs and economic development while blaming President Trump for many of Maryland's economic challenges. October is Breast Cancer Awareness Month, and HBCU Norfolk State University is using homecoming weekend to spotlight women's health. The university is partnering with the KAU Cancer Fund to raise awareness about cancers affecting women and disparities in access to care. I spoke with Norfolk State Athletic Director Dr. Melody Webb, a cancer survivor who also serves on the fund's board.
3: Being able to positively impact our community is about the leadership and visibility that I want to be able to just demonstrate where we are with the connection and being able to educate our community on where we are.
2: The organization was created in honor of legendary women's basketball coach KAU, who battled breast cancer. I also spoke with KAU Cancer Fund representative Jenny Palmatier about why bringing that message directly to HBCU campuses matters.
4: I'm not sure there's a more tight-knit community, if I'm being honest, and you feel it. It's palpable. People want to be a part of it. People want to help each other. And, you know, we have such great reach through this community. And so I really don't think there's a better community to be able to rally and galvanize each other and start spreading the word than HBCUs.
2: And Norfolk State head football coach Michael Vick says homecoming gives the university an opportunity to make an impact beyond athletics.
5: Yeah, first off, I'm honored to just be, you know, in this position to be able to use my platform as a head coach, Norfolk State's platform. The awareness, you know, the people who's been affected, but, you know, I've came out on the other side of it and now I can talk about prevention, detection, you know, it's what it's all about. And, you know, Eddie Webb just mentioned the connection. It's the connection that we can communicate with the masses, you know, as of right now using our platform. And it just means a lot, you know, to be here rooting for something other than football. And so to take a step back from that and look at some of the things that are truly important, you know, means a lot, you know, for the platform, for everyone.
2: The three-day effort beginning Thursday, October 8th, includes cancer education, survivor recognition, and special events throughout Norfolk State's homecoming celebration. I'm Amber Payton on your home for Black News First, the Black Information Network.
6: This is Morgan Wood from the Black Information Network, sharing Black history around America. More than 200,000 Black soldiers fought in the Civil War, many for a freedom they have never known. The African American Civil War Museum in Washington, D.C. honors their service, sacrifice, and determination to claim

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1: Most people know about Restaurant Week, but not everyone knows there's a Black Restaurant Week born in Houston, Texas in 2016, and is now spreading to cities across the country. It's more than just menus. It's a movement.
2: And so we really want to create something that was more all-inclusive to the creative things we were seeing happening in the food scene.
1: That's one of the three founders, Fallon Farrell.
2: As we've grown through the years, we've literally watched businesses start off as like a pop-up food tent and now have like two or three locations.
1: From soul food kitchens to hidden gem caterers, Black Restaurant Week shines a light where it's long been missing. It's helped generate tens of millions of dollars for Black-owned businesses, keeping legacies alive and creating new ones. And it's part of Black history still being written every time a diner takes that first bite. I'm Esther Dillard for the Black Information Network.
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8: The opinions, beliefs, and viewpoints expressed in this commentary are those of the author and do not necessarily represent those of BIN and its founding partners and employees. Now it's time to bring the funk with Roland S. Martin.
9: When I listen to people talk about voting, they often say it's ridiculous to say vote blue. We should not be voting blue. Well, let me be real clear. I'm not saying that anyone should vote blue. I think you should vote Black. And if you vote Black, that means voting against Red MAGA, which means voting for a Democratic candidate. It does not mean that we do not challenge the Democratic candidate. It does not mean that we don't make demands of the Democratic candidate. But the reason I am saying that voting Black means voting for blue is because we have seen a very clear and defined attack on all things Black coming from Red MAGA Republicans. Allow me to unpack. In the last year of Biden-Harris, African-American businesses received $10 billion in federal contracts. That represents 2%, not a great number. Under Trump, in less than 2 years, that is down to 1.2%. Trump just cut money from the Minority Business Development Agency. He just cut grants towards the National Urban League. We have seen the attack on civil rights, on voting rights, the attack on DEI. It is undoubtedly clear that this administration, backed by Republicans in the House, backed by Republicans in the Senate, backed by the Republican National Committee, backed by Republican governors, backed by Republican legislatures, want to do away with many initiatives that specifically help Black folks. So why in the world would anybody Black vote for Red MAGA when they are against Black folks? I'm Roland Martin of the Black Information Network.
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4: East Side to the Coast.
10: plans to speak with Russian President Vladimir Putin amid reports of a possible plague outbreak in Russia. Speaking outside the White House, Trump said he expects to provide an update and is currently receiving intelligence briefings on the situation. Russian officials initially reported that a woman connected to an anti-plague research institute died from an unspecified disease, but later said the cause was pneumonia. I'm Bree Wood with What's Trending.
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11: The Falcons destroyed the Saints on Monday Night Football to close out Week 4. Falcons quarterback Michael Penix Jr. talks about why they were able to run the ball so well.
12: Yeah, just trusting the details and, you know, trusting everything that we've been coached all throughout the week. For me, doing my job, making sure I'm carrying on my fakes, you know, the best way I can.
11: Meanwhile, Week 5 will kick off with a showdown in the Lone Star State. The Cowboys will square off against the Buccaneers on Thursday Night Football. The NFL has suspended a pair of officials for conduct toward players. Line judge Jeff Seaman and referee Adrian Hill have both been punished. Seaman has been suspended 2 games for yelling a profanity at Cardinals tight end Trey McBride. Hill was hit with a 1-game suspension after pointing and yelling at Vikings linebacker Eric Wilson for accidentally colliding with him. And the NBA preseason rolls on this week. The 76ers crushed the Knicks at home. The Lakers open the preseason with a win over the Kings. The Pistons beat the Suns Wednesday. Damian Lillard and the Blazers will host Steph Curry and the Warriors. The Mavericks and Rockets will open exhibition play in China Friday. With the latest in sports, I'm Misty Jordan on the Black Information Network, your home for Black News First.
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14: My name is Lena Masitsis, and I'm a podcast producer. A year and a half ago, I began working on a podcast with George St. Geegland and Gil Faison. The whole thing fell apart about halfway through when they had a falling out and abandoned the project. Also, they never paid me for any of the work I did and said it was, quote, my fault for trusting them, just like their dumb daughters. But then, a few days ago, I received a Xerox copy of a fax asking me to read the following statement. Oh, hello. It's George and Gil, your favorite guys in the world, and also New York, which is an awesome city, but not as good as it used to be because of Mayor de Blasio and the Knicks, who stink. We are in mandatory self-quarantine right now, but we think that what the world needs is a podcast from us, George and Gil, colon, the bad boys of broadcast. 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We're going to win the quarantine. And one last thing, you're welcome. End of statement. This is Oh Hello, the podcast.
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10: Anthony Mackie is heading back to Broadway. The Marvel star and Captain America actor has signed on to play Macbeth in an upcoming revival of William Shakespeare's classic tragedy. The production marks Mackie's return to the Broadway stage, where he began his professional acting career before becoming one of Hollywood's biggest stars. Mackie said taking on the iconic role is both an honor and a challenge, describing Macbeth as one of the greatest characters ever written. The revival is expected to begin performances in 2027, giving audiences a chance to see the award-winning actor tackle one of theater's most demanding leading roles. And Glorilla is expanding beyond music with the launch of her new beauty and technology platform, Glowverse. The app is designed to connect users with verified beauty professionals, including hairstylists, makeup artists, and nail techs. The Memphis rapper says the idea came from her own struggles finding reliable beauty services while traveling. Glowverse recently launched in Atlanta and will continue rolling out nationwide. Glorilla also says she's working on her next album and exploring acting opportunities. With the latest in entertainment at 17 and 47 minutes past each hour, I'm Bree Wood on the Black Information Network, your home for Black News First.
15: 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This is a city of slabs, screws, soul food, and self-made empires, where Beyonce learned to sing, where Megan told you to boss up, where Big Mo and DJ Screw slowed the city down to match its heart rate. We visit local shops on Alameda, where barbers serve as therapists. We sit with vendors selling everything from shea butter to political books on the corner of Blodgett and Ennis, and catch up with TSU students launching Black-owned startups between classes. Black Houston is spiritual and entrepreneurial, and even as the skyline rises and developers creep in, the soul of Black Houston holds steady. Because in the words of our elders, if you don't see us, you're not looking. I'm Nicole Deal with Black News First on the Black Information Network.
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17: Alexandria Ikemoni on your home for Black News First, the Black Information Network. The two people killed in a Georgia mass shooting, which left dozens of others injured, are being identified, and they are young Black men. Early Saturday morning, gunfire erupted at a homecoming block party in Vienna. The sheriff there says deputies were already in the area to monitor the crowd of around 1,000 people when shots were allegedly fired from two locations. At least 35 people were treated for injuries, while the shooting killed 21-year-old Jaquavion Jackson and 23-year-old McCaleb Jackson.
18: It's life-altering, and you know, I've been here doing this job for 42 years. I've seen and worked a lot of scenes. You don't know how to prepare for this, 35, you know, people involved.
17: A temporary curfew is being enacted in the city. Mayor Eddie Daniels, a Black man, signed an emergency declaration that sets curfews for Sunday to Thursday from 10 p.m. to 6 a.m., while Friday and Saturday overnights switch to midnight to 6 a.m. But one Black woman and advocate wants to see more done.
2: We have a right to be out and celebrate whatever festivities we want to celebrate. The issue is the access to the guns. We want to push safe gun ownership.
17: A former Metro Atlanta resident is accused of threatening to kill Georgia Congressman Mike Collins. Officials say the Black suspect sent messages through Instagram to Collins and his son-in-law. The Georgia Bureau of Investigation and FBI worked together to track the man down to his home in Buffalo, New York, where he was arrested on Friday. He's been identified as Anthony Lantrell Bennett. Officials add that Bennett claimed he was never going to carry out any violence, but he'll still have to face charges of terroristic threats. A new report shows rising Georgia housing costs are causing many residents to cut back on necessities. Katie Gray reports.
19: The report from Habitat for Humanity International, based on surveys of 30,000 people across 22 countries, found that 75% of respondents reduced spending to afford housing, with many sacrificing food and medical care. Additionally, 48% said a single financial setback could jeopardize their ability to stay in their homes. Habitat for Humanity is urging collaboration among governments, businesses, and communities to address the issue and make housing more accessible for all. I'm Katie Gray.
17: Louisiana voters will decide in November whether to limit the state governor to two terms. At present, a Louisiana governor is allowed to serve four terms by being elected twice, leaving office, and being elected two more terms. The only governor ever to do so is Edwin Edwards. State Representative Mike Bayham, the author of the proposal, says it's not intended to keep John Bel Edwards from returning to office for third and fourth terms. Listen to the Black Information Network on the iHeartRadio app or log on to BINnews.com. 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I'm Alexandria Ikemoni on your home for Black News First, the Black Information Network.
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4: Homestead exemptions are one of the most valuable tax breaks available. It's basically a fancy way of saying you can get a tax break on a home that is your primary residence. A homestead exemption reduces the taxable value of your home, and that helps you lower your annual property tax bills. The rules vary from state to state, but experts say many eligible homeowners never even apply. Places like Texas, Florida, Louisiana, and Mississippi offer some of the most significant benefits, and if you think it's not worth your time, think again. It could save you thousands of dollars over time. In some states, if you are a homeowner, all you have to do to qualify is submit a one-time application to your local appraisal district or county tax assessor. Some states even offer exemptions for seniors, like the over 65 exemption, and allow you to take both at the same time. The savings could have a significant impact on Black households and seniors who rely on fixed incomes. Money news at 24 and 54 minutes past each hour. I'm Nicole Deal on your home for Black News First, the Black Information Network.
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5: On your home for 24/7 news, the Black Information Network. Chicago leaders are celebrating the first completed homes under Mayor Brandon Johnson's administration's Missing Middle Housing Initiative. The city's Black mayor took part in a ribbon-cutting ceremony for 14 new homes.
6: This initiative called upon designers and developers to create construction to ensure that a densely populated area like North Lawndale can realize what people have been calling for generations.
5: The $5.4 million investment brings new homes to previously vacant city-owned land. We're learning Democratic Secretary of State Jocelyn Benson leads Republican Congressman John James by 7 percentage points in Michigan's gubernatorial race. That's according to a recent poll. The poll of 682 likely voters conducted on October 1st shows Benson with a big lead among Black and young voters. Among white voters, James has a slight edge, but Benson leads significantly among Black voters. The poll also indicates that only 27% of voters approve of the president's job performance. Absentee voting began in Michigan on September 24th when the poll was conducted. 11% of respondents said they had already cast their absentee ballots. Early in-person voting starts statewide on October 24th. An off-duty Chicago police officer shot a person during an argument just outside the city over the weekend. That's according to the Civilian Office for Police Accountability. The officer fired several shots from two guns after exchanging words with a male in a group of people. The male was shot twice and taken to the hospital in fair condition, while another male suffered an arm injury. The officer was placed on administrative duties. We'll keep you updated. Black comedian and writer Marlon Wayans will receive the Career Achievement Award at the Chicago International Film Festival on October 19th. Known for his work on In Living Color and the Wayans Brothers, he's made a significant impact on comedy. Wayans created memorable characters in films like Scary Movie and White Chicks, showcasing his talent as a versatile actor and writer. He continues to work on various projects, including the horror film Him and his stand-up comedy tour Wild Child. Now to our Washington Roundup. President Trump thinks his midterm rallies are helping Republicans get out the vote.
7: The rallies have changed things around. They're letting people know what the Republicans have done, and it's incredible.
5: Speaking to reporters before departing the White House, Trump touted positive economic numbers, adding he thinks Republicans are going to do very well at the midterms, which are less than 30 days away. Trump is in Maryland after visiting Nebraska on Monday for another rally. The White House is defending President Trump's comments at a rally suggesting Iran could take out Los Angeles and San Diego. Communications Director Stephen Chuang wrote on X that the critical responses to the comments are not rooted in reality. He claimed that President Trump meant to say that U.S. cities would be threatened if Iran had a nuclear weapon, necessitating the nation's war with Iran. And that's your Washington Roundup. I'm Mike Moore on your home for 24/7 News, the Black Information Network.
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9: Atlanta is more than the city too busy to hate. 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From Auburn Avenue to the West End, from Morehouse to Magic City, Black culture here is everywhere. We talk with stylists on Edgewood, scholars on the AUC yard, trap artists recording in basements, and small business owners grinding off Cascade. We spotlight designers remixing church fashion into high fashion. We uplift organizers from Bankhead to Buckhead, keeping communities safe, fed, and seen. We celebrate the city where students become senators, where protests become policies, and where Black culture doesn't just thrive, it leads. Atlanta gave us movements, music, and mayors who look like us. And even as the skyline grows taller, our roots grow deeper, because Black Atlanta isn't just a scene, it's a standard. With Black News First, this is Alexandria Ikemoni on the Black Information Network.
10: I'm Bree Wood with BIN News Now. New York Governor Kathy Hochul has declared a state of emergency over measles. This New York doctor is weighing in on the matter.
11: The bottom line is, if you know you had measles, and technically if you can prove that you had two shots, you're immune.
10: More than 100 cases have been reported this year, with most involving unvaccinated people in rural parts of the state. Black New York Attorney General Letitia James is backing a multi-state lawsuit challenging federal changes to childhood vaccination recommendations. James says families deserve vaccine guidance based on science and expert input. And a temporary curfew was in effect in Vienna, Georgia, after a mass shooting that killed two people and injured 35 when gunfire erupted during a homecoming celebration. The curfew runs 10 p.m. to 6 a.m. on weekdays and midnight to 6 a.m. on weekends until further notice. Get BIN News Now on demand 24/7 on the iHeartRadio app.
4: I'm Nicole Deal on your home for 24/7 News, the Black Information Network. Here's what's happening right now. Democratic Senate candidate James Tallarico is gaining momentum in Texas, backed by high-profile supporters like billionaire Mark Cuban. Beyond the celebrity endorsements, the race is drawing attention from Black voters and civic leaders who see the election as an opportunity to raise issues affecting Black communities, like voting rights, redistricting, access to health care, and economic opportunity. Tallarico defeated Black Texas Congresswoman Jasmine Crockett in the Democratic primary. His campaign is posting record fundraising numbers, and polls show a tight contest with Republican Ken Paxton. Tallarico is in a battle to become the first Texas Democrat elected to the Senate since 1988. And now an update on a story out of Miami, Florida. We reported about a chaotic shooting in Miami where people were jumping out of a window to escape gunfire at the Alero Apartments just after midnight on Sunday.
12: I could capture three people trying to jump from the third floor. Second one fell off and broke his knees, and they were like tripping, trying to go to the car was parked.
4: Neighbors say they heard numerous gunshots, shattered glass, and loud screams before police arrived. Now, NBC 6 TV says a Black man, 22-year-old Edrick Bethune, was part of that chaos. According to police, he was abducted and shot at those apartments, but later died at a different location. The car seen on video driving away from the apartments was later found by police, but it had been set on fire. At least one person has been arrested, and the investigation continues. In Broward County, Florida, which has a significant Black population, the school board is discussing which schools to close or consolidate to save money.
13: Our communities continue to experience a decline in school-aged children, which has contributed to an accelerated decline in enrollment and a significant reduction in revenue, especially during the past 2 years.
4: Black Superintendent Dr. Howard Hepburn says the district is concentrating on schools with low enrollment in Miramar, Hollywood, Coral Springs, and Oakland Park. Board members are hearing from the community and will use input from the workshop to make recommendations to the advisory committee. A final vote is expected in December. A disproportionate number of Black men and women are incarcerated in Texas, making up about 33% of the state's prison population. One of those men is 46-year-old Jamal Howard, a Black Texas death row inmate scheduled to be executed October 7th. But many advocates are fighting to stop the execution, arguing he had significant intellectual and mental health challenges at the time of his trial that were not properly considered. A petition is asking state leaders to pause the execution until those concerns are reviewed. The case is creating debate over mental illness, intellectual disability, and the death penalty. I'm Nicole Deal on your home for Black News First, the Black Information Network.
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14: 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We sit with muralists tagging truth on brick walls. We talk to local crab cake legends keeping family recipes and the business alive. We show love to the dancers in the Charm City movement scene and the poets who spit bars that break silence. In Baltimore, we still say yo, still rock New Balances with pride, and still live in houses passed down from grandma who worked two jobs. We highlight Black teachers over West pushing back against failed systems, and Black students over East pushing forward anyway. We cover block parties, food drives, and aunties who run beauty salons and the neighborhood at the same time, because Baltimore is gritty, beautiful, and always underestimated. But we know better. With Black News First, this is Morgan Wood on the Black Information Network.
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15: I'm Kevin Brown on your home for 24/7 News, the Black Information Network. And here's what's happening right now. Governor Pritzker is receiving support from an unlikely source. Former Illinois House Republican leader Jim Durkin has endorsed the Democratic governor over GOP challenger Darren Bailey, saying he can't be trusted to lead the state.
16: Bailey stands for exclusion over inclusion, and his politics are of subtraction over addition. His politics don't work for me nor the Republican Party I know. He's never accomplished anything for Illinois, and he's not cut off for the job.
15: Durkin retired in 2023 after 24 years in the legislature. He's been an outspoken critic of President Trump, who's endorsed Bailey. Pritzker is seeking his third term over the Republican nominee in the general election next month. Vallejo, California police are investigating a pair of shootings in an unrelated deadly crash that occurred within 20 minutes of each other this morning. The first shooting left a man critically injured while crashing his car, while the second shooting resulted in a fatality. An unrelated crash also occurred during the same time frame, resulting in one death. The incidents took place at different locations within a short span of time, and police are still investigating the events. Two South King County community-based organizations, Mujer Al Volante and Mission Africa, have been selected by the King County Target Zero Coalition to promote diverse traffic safety education in the county. Mujer Al Volante focuses on empowering low-income immigrant women through driver education programs, while Mission Africa aims to increase awareness of safe driving practices among underserved communities. The King County Target Zero Coalition's efforts have already shown success in reducing speeding along a dangerous corridor in South King County, and they hope that their new partnerships will continue to improve traffic safety in the area. San Francisco is implementing family-friendly policies to help families cope with the high cost of living in the city. Programs like paid parental leave, subsidized childcare, and efforts to build more affordable housing aim to support families and encourage them to stay in the city. While these initiatives have been praised, concerns about expensive rent, limited housing options, and challenges with the school lottery system persist among parents. City leaders are working on various measures, including incentivizing developers to build larger apartments and improving public transit access for families with young children to address these issues and make San Francisco more family-friendly. King County suspended its contract with Urban Family after an outside financial review revealed that about $260,000 in likely duplicate billing. The organization is part of the Regional Peacekeepers Collective, a county-funded gun violence prevention network. During a radio show discussion, hosts questioned the county's financial oversight and suggested potential AI solutions to prevent future issues. The hosts expressed concerns about the repeated financial problems and questioned the effectiveness of the current system. More than 55,000 runners are expected to hit the streets of Chicago for this year's marathon. That would make it the largest field in the race's 48-year history. Runners from around the world will take on the 26.2-mile course. The Bank of America Chicago Marathon is this Sunday, October 11th at Grand Park. The start time is 7:30 a.m. I'm Kevin Brown on your home for Black News First, the Black Information Network.
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18: There it is, a win for the ages.
19: Tiger Woods is one of our most awe-inspiring sports icons. A reflection, in a lot of ways, of America's history, its values, and ideals.
20: Quarter American Indian, mothers half Thai, quarter Chinese, and quarter white. So, that's why you America's son.
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19: Tiger has been world famous for decades. And his story? It comes with many chapters. Groundbreaking achievements.
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1: 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The

0: they need another black face in the room. I don't want to be somebody's diversity pick. I don't want to be the black guy selected so a corporation can take a picture, update its website, and congratulate itself for being progressive. Hire me because I can do the job. And here's what bothers me most. Black Americans are being encouraged to fight to preserve DEI without asking one basic question. Who controls DEI? Who decides what diversity means? Who decides which black people get selected? Who decides which voices are acceptable? Because DEI doesn't remove the people deciding who gets through the door. It just changes who's holding the key, and those gatekeepers can still choose people who think like them, speak like them, and reinforce what they already believe. Then they point to that person and say, see, we gave black people a seat at the table. That can become tokenism wearing a corporate name tag. Now, discrimination exists, bias exists, and when somebody is denied an opportunity because of race, fight it with everything you've got. But don't teach black children that their greatest advantage is somebody lowering the standard or reserving them a chair. Teach them to become so good they cannot be ignored. Give me equal rules. Give me equal access. Give me a fair shot. Then get the heck out of my way. Because Black America does not need corporate pity. All we require is opportunity, standards, competition, and the confidence to know that when we walk into the room, we belong there. I'm James T. Harris, and I have something to say for the Black Information Network.
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3: Maryland Tuesday to announce a $3.7 billion investment by defense technology company Anduril Industries at a Baltimore shipyard. Trump said the project will help manufacture components for Virginia-class submarines, create jobs, and strengthen the military. Meanwhile, Maryland's Black Governor Wes Moore says he was blocked from attending the event, a claim the White House denies. I'm Bree Wood with What's Trending.
2: 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Here's Morgan Wood.
4: Tuskegee University is joining a new federal effort to expand military officer training on college campuses. The Alabama HBCU has been designated a distinguished military college by the Department of War, making Tuskegee the only HBCU in the nation with the designation. It's one of five schools selected to develop a full corps of cadets and strengthen the pipeline of future military officers. Tuskegee currently has 197 students enrolled in ROTC across all five branches of the U.S. military, the only HBCU with programs serving every branch. The designation also builds on Tuskegee's nearly 145-year military legacy, including its role in training the famed Tuskegee Airmen. The university has also produced the nation's first black general officer, General Benjamin O. Davis Sr., and the first black four-star general, Daniel Chappie James Jr. With the latest in HBCU news, I'm Morgan Wood on the Black Information Network.
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3: A$AP Rocky is giving back. The Harlem rapper has launched a new scholarship through the Roc Nation School of Music, Sports, and Entertainment at Long Island University, helping create new opportunities for students to pursue careers in music, sports, and entertainment. The scholarship will provide financial assistance and mentorship to help students develop both professionally and

0: creatively. Rocky joins a growing list of artists connected to the school who have invested in higher education and workforce development. Applications and additional details are expected to be available soon through the Rock Nation School. And in more entertainment news, Jamie Foxx is getting candid about comedy, aging, and life after his near-fatal health scare as he prepares to debut his new Hulu stand-up special, Take Care of Yourself, on October 7th. Foxx says the special focuses on getting older and taking better care of himself. In a new interview with The Hollywood Reporter, Foxx revealed he cut some material from the special after seeing the backlash surrounding the roast of Kevin Hart, saying audiences have become more sensitive and that he wants to entertain without being unnecessarily hurtful. With the latest in entertainment at 17 and 47 minutes past each hour, I'm Bree Wood on the Black Information Network, your home for Black news first.
1: New Orleans isn't just a city. It's a living, breathing altar of culture. At the Black Information Network, we honor that sacred rhythm, the one you hear in the second line, feel in the bounce beat, and taste in every bowl of gumbo. We walk through Treme, where the ancestors watch over every block. We sit down with the elders in the Lower Nine, who remember Katrina like it was yesterday and still find joy in today. We speak with Mardi Gras Indians, stitching legacy into fabric one beat at a time. We highlight Black chefs who cooked with spirit, not just recipes. We cover young musicians blending jazz and the Trigger Man beat. We question the lack of resources in New Orleans East. We stand with organizers in Central City, protecting culture from developers with deep pockets and no roots. New Orleans doesn't forget where it came from and won't let the rest of the world forget either. Because when Black culture leads, the world follows. And this city has been leading since day one. With Black News First, this is Tammy Eswick on the Black Information Network.
2: I'm Morgan Wood on your home for 24/7 news, the Black Information Network. Baltimore City Police are still searching for the shooters responsible for the deadly violence at Leon Day Park that claimed the life of 12-year-old Chloe Ishway. Police say Chloe was caught in the crossfire during a dispute over a parking spot near a youth football game. Four adults were also injured in the shooting. A peace walk was held in Chloe's honor Monday evening, bringing together her family, friends, and community members, along with Baltimore Mayor Brandon Scott and the Mayor's Office of Neighborhood Safety and Engagement, also known as MONSEE.
3: Detectives have been working around the clock to bring the people to justice and turn them over to the state for them to prosecute, and I have the utmost confidence that they will do that very quickly.
2: The search for the suspects continue. Police are asking anyone with information about the shooting or the people responsible to come forward. In other news, the U.S. Supreme Court will not hear former Baltimore State's attorney Marilyn Mosby's appeal of her federal convictions. The decision leaves intact her two perjury convictions involving withdrawals from her retirement account that were used to help purchase properties in Florida. A federal appeals court previously overturned Mosby's mortgage fraud convictions but upheld the perjury verdicts. Mosby says she is disappointed by the Supreme Court's decision and plans to continue fighting to protect her law license and clear her name. Elsewhere, Prince George's County is moving forward with plans for a $1 billion sphere entertainment venue at National Harbor, but the project does not include a project labor agreement guaranteeing union jobs. The county council has advanced funding measures as negotiations continue over worker protections and opportunities for local and minority-owned businesses. County officials say the deal calls for at least 50% participation from county-based small businesses and 40% from minority business enterprises. That's a key issue in majority Black Prince George's County, where officials say residents and local businesses should see a direct economic benefit from the massive development. And despite it all, Maryland is being ranked among the safest states in the country, which is notable for a state with one of the nation's largest Black populations. A new study from personal finance website WalletHub ranks all 50 states on 52 measures of safety, including assaults per capita, financial losses from climate disasters, unemployment, workplace safety, and emergency preparedness. Maryland ranks 13th overall and 9th in personal and residential safety. The state's overall rankings put Maryland ahead of Virginia, which comes in at number 14. Vermont is ranked the safest state, while Louisiana is ranked 50th. For more on these stories and international, national, state, and local news affecting the Black community. 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
9: For many years, earning a six-figure income has been a benchmark for financial security. But during a recent Goldman Sachs conference, the CEO of Dollar General says inflation is changing the American economy and earning $100,000 a year is no longer enough to feel like a high-income household. According to MoneyWise, Todd Fassos says the rising cost for gas, food, insurance, utilities, vehicles, and caregiving is squeezing budgets across virtually every income level. He says consumers are changing their shopping habits, making more frequent trips to stores, but buying fewer items at a time and focusing on bargains and discounts. There was a time when shopping for discounts was mostly associated with lower income shoppers, but now even middle class and upper middle income consumers are doing the same. This new trend is proof that Americans are trying to save money because Dollar General's traditional customer base consists of households earning less than about $45,000 a year. Money news at 24 and 54 minutes past each hour. I'm Nicole Deal on your home for Black News First, the Black Information Network.
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10: And on your home for 24/7 news, the Black Information Network. The national debate about safety issues in many communities, especially in Black neighborhoods, regarding skill games is continuing across the country. Game operators regard them as harmless entertainment. However, community advocates are citing spikes in localized crime and predatory placement in Black communities. A state Supreme Court is ordering the removal of what the court classifies as slot machines. According to NBC 10, Pennsylvania businesses have about 1 week left to remove the machines from bars, corner stores, and gas stations. Some businesses say they are glad to see the machines removed because they brought, as one business owner put it, riffraff to their location, which created safety concerns. Philadelphia City Councilman Anthony Phillips says the removal is a good thing.
11: They were not skill games. They were gambling machines in our community. So they were legalizing gambling in our neighborhoods.
10: Councilman Phillips, who is African-American, says the machines caused a set of problems in the city's most vulnerable neighborhoods.
11: These machines have been a nuisance to the communities. People would be in these gas stations, 7-Elevens, all night long, just playing the games. They're causing gambling issues, loitering issues.
10: Businesses have until October 13th to get rid of the machines, NBC 10 says. A bigger safety concern in California, where Governor Gavin Newsom wants the State Threat Assessment Center to be on the lookout for any threats to his state. During a political rally in Nebraska, President Trump said the Iran war is a small price to pay to keep the country safe, before adding that Tehran could destroy a city, adding, "Let him take Los Angeles, let him take out San Diego." We have more on these stories and national, international, state, and local news impacting the Black community. 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I'm Mike Island. On your home for Black News First, the Black Information Network. And now, here's your Healthy Minute.
12: Blood work saves lives. Anyone who's ever seen a doctor has probably been asked for a little blood to do some simple lab tests. But lab tests, while they are easy to administer and cost very little, have an impact that is far from simple. A blood test, for example, can alert doctors to the threat of diabetes. The changes in medication and lifestyle that begin with that timely test can give you additional years of eyesight, years of freedom from kidney disease, and more years of healthy life. From spotting the warning signs of a heart attack to diagnosing the threat of breast cancer, lab tests are affecting millions of lives. With even more breakthroughs these days, lab tests are increasingly being used to diagnose illnesses long before painful symptoms develop, and is enabling the use of personalized treatments for every patient. These lab tests that cost a few dollars can save the healthcare system millions of dollars in avoidable surgeries and procedures, saving lives and saving money. And that's your Healthy Minute. I'm Mike Island on the Black Information Network.
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14: 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But let's see, all my God kids love Taylor Swift so much. Like, you have to hear the way that they sing this song. They're like, you have to listen, Gma, to the song. And look, and can I buy it? And can I get it? So it's definitely some Taylor Swift happening around me going on. And she's super cool. I also really appreciate the way that she writes music and plays music and everything. So she's dope. I like A$AP Rocky. I like A$AP Ferg, too. So, yeah, there's a lot of things I'm into.
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15: BIN News this hour, I'm Terry McCready. Coming up, Medicaid savings in the Sunshine State. A Florida state representative is touting the vision of the Black Panthers. New York's attorney general wants the childhood vaccine schedule to be restored. But first, here's BIN News now.
0: Secretary of State Marco Rubio confirms U.S. officials are closely tracking reports of a suspected plague breach at a Russian research laboratory.
16: There's concern that could have spread, at least internally, so you've seen them do quarantines and deaths of that nature.
0: The concern follows reports that a Russian lab technician was infected and died, prompting authorities to place nearly 200 people under strict medical observation. Former President Barack Obama is heading to Michigan. He'll campaign October 24th for Democratic Senate candidate Abdul El-Sayed ahead of his battleground race against Republican Mike Rogers. And a new UMBC poll shows Maryland's Black Governor Wes Moore with a commanding lead in the governor's race. The Democrat tops Republican Dan Cox by 27 points with less than a month until Election Day. Get BIN News now on demand 24/7 on the iHeartRadio app. Here's more with Terry McCready.
15: Florida's governor says the state's Medicaid program is projected to save more than $1 billion as a result of an initiative to investigate fraud, waste, and abuse. Governor Ron DeSantis says 220 providers are no longer part of the program.
17: The agency has focused particular attention on areas where data and billing patterns have identified heightened risk, including applied behavioral analysis, durable medical equipment, and adult daycare.
15: He says the Florida Agency for Healthcare Administration has conducted more than 400 provider visits since January and has increased background screenings and other steps to find suspicious activity. Investigators have uncovered fraudulent billing by some providers. DeSantis and Black AHCA Secretary Siobhan Harris making the joint announcement yesterday at the Healthcare District of Palm Beach County. Meanwhile, Florida's Black State Representative and Democratic U.S. Senate candidate Angie Nixon is talking up community-based programs and how they can become critical safety nets for residents disillusioned by government systems. During an event in Jacksonville, Nixon evoked the Black Panther Party during a fiery exchange over health care. Nixon pointed to the party's efforts to feed children and provide medical care, saying the Black Panther Party witnessed children in Oakland, California going to school hungry. She then went on to point out how the organization established community clinics. Nixon is accusing her opponent, Ashley Moody, of voting to end health care for over 440,000 people in Florida, thanks to landmark legislation, which she calls the Big BS Bill. New York's Black Attorney General Letitia James is calling on the federal government to restore childhood vaccine schedules. It comes months after the CDC stopped recommending 7 vaccines for all children, including the ones that help protect against flu, meningitis, and RSV. New York joining 15 other states in the lawsuit, arguing the new schedule neglects years of science and leaves out expert and public input mandated by law. James says for years, vaccines have kept millions of children out of the hospital and has saved countless lives. She says families deserve guidance grounded in science. However, Health Secretary Robert F. Kennedy Jr. has said the updated U.S. childhood vaccine schedule now aligns with international consensus. All right, new numbers showing that customs agents working at ports along the southwest border have caught more than 11,000 people on the terror watch list. Experts saying these are migrants who, under the Biden administration, would have slipped across the border between the ports.
18: They have sealed the border, pushing those people, funneling them to the ports of entry themselves.
15: Art Arthur with the Center for Immigration Studies says that outside of the ports, it's a different story. The Border Patrol only caught about 100 people on the terrorist screening database. Stay informed, stay connected, and subscribe. Follow VIN News This Hour wherever you get your podcasts. I'm Terry McCready for the Black Information Network.
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19: I'm Amber Payton on the Black Information Network, and today we honor a true hero of World War II, Waverly B. Woodson Jr., an African-American medic who risked it all for freedom and his comrades. June 6, 1944, D-Day. Amid the chaos of Omaha Beach, Woodson's landing craft was struck. Despite being wounded himself, he leaped into action. For over 30 relentless hours, he treated the injured under enemy fire, bandaging wounds, performing amputations, and saving countless lives. But Woodson's heroism went beyond the battlefield. In an era of segregation, he shattered barriers, proving that courage knows no color. His nomination for the Medal of Honor was never awarded until the Distinguished Service Cross was posthumously honored in 2024. It's the second highest honor that can be bestowed on a member of the Army and is awarded for extraordinary heroism. Let's ensure his story is never forgotten. Waverly B. Woodson Jr. exemplifies the best of humanity, dedication, bravery, and the power to inspire. I'm Amber Payton on your home for 24/7 Black News First, the Black Information Network.
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20: I'm Amber Payton on your home for 24/7 News, the Black Information Network. Here's what's happening in your region right now. The White House is pushing back against criticism from Black Governor Wes Moore after President Trump's visit to Maryland. According to reports, Moore accused the administration of excluding him from speaking at a Baltimore event where Trump announced a major investment in a local shipyard. The White House later responded, saying Moore was invited and accusing the governor of trying to make the event about himself. Homeowners in Charlotte, North Carolina's historic Hidden Valley neighborhood are preparing to sue a developer over a nearly completed triplex they say violates longstanding deed restrictions. Eight residents argue the property on a Snow White Lane should be limited to a single-family home, not three townhouses. Q City Metro reports the lawsuit is expected to be filed against Four Corners of Charlotte LLC, which maintains it followed the law. Neighbors and community leaders say the dispute is about more than one building, calling it part of a broader effort to protect the character and legacy of one of Charlotte's most established Black neighborhoods. Maryland's Black Governor Wes Moore and Republican challenger Dan Cox clashed during their only debate of the campaign. Cox questioned whether Moore would serve a full second term if reelected, but Moore did not give a direct answer. The governor defended his record on jobs and economic development while blaming President Trump for many of Maryland's economic challenges. October is Breast Cancer Awareness Month, and HBCU Norfolk State University is using homecoming weekend to spotlight women's health. The university is partnering with the KOW Cancer Fund to raise awareness about cancers affecting women and disparities in access to care. I spoke with Norfolk State Athletic Director Dr. Melody Webb, a cancer survivor who also serves on the fund's board.
21: Being able to positively impact our community is a part of the leadership and visibility that I want to be able to just demonstrate where we are with the connection and being able to educate our community on where we are.
20: The organization was created in honor of legendary women's basketball coach KOW, who battled breast cancer. I also spoke with KOW Cancer Fund representative Jenny Palmateer about why bringing that message directly to HBCU campuses matters.
22: I'm not sure there's a more tight-knit community, if I'm being honest, and you feel it. It's palpable. People want to be a part of it. People want to help each other. And, you know, we have such great reach through this community. And so I really don't think there's a better community to be able to rally and galvanize each other and start spreading the word than HBCUs.
20: And Norfolk State head football coach Michael Vick says homecoming gives the university an opportunity to make an impact beyond athletics.
23: Yeah, first off, I'm honored to just be, you know, in this position to be able to use my platform as a head coach, Norfolk State's platform, the awareness, you know, the people who's been affected, but, you know, I've came out on the other side of it and now I can talk about prevention, detection. You know, it's what it's all about. And, you know, Eddie Webb just mentioned the connection. It's the connection that we can communicate with the masses, you know, as of right now using our platform. And it just means a lot, you know, to be here rooting for something other than football. And so to take a step back from that and look at some of the things that are truly important, you know, means a lot, you know, for the platform, for everyone.
20: The 3-day effort beginning Thursday, October 8th, includes cancer education, survivor recognition, and special events throughout Norfolk State's homecoming celebration. I'm Amber Payton on your home for Black News First, the Black Information Network.
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3: Most people know about Restaurant Week, but not everyone knows there's a Black Restaurant Week born in Houston, Texas in 2016 and is now spreading to cities across the country. It's more than just menus. It's a movement.
7: And so we really want to create something that was more all-inclusive to the creative things we were seeing happening in the food scene.
3: That's one of the three founders, Fallon Farrell.
7: As we've grown through the years, we've literally watched businesses start off as like a pop-up food tent and now having like two or three locations.
3: From soul food kitchens to hidden gem caterers, Black Restaurant Week shines a light where it's long been missing. It's helped generate tens of millions of dollars for Black-owned businesses, keeping legacies alive and creating new ones. And it's part of Black history still being written every time a diner takes that first bite. I'm Esther Dillard for the Black Information Network.
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0: 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I'm Charlamagne Tha God, host of the world's most dangerous morning show, The Breakfast Club. 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
4: Commander Jessica Andrea Watkins, an NASA astronaut, geologist, and former international rugby player, became the first Black woman to lead a crew to orbit.
3: By our people.
5: A comprehensive investigation of this nature takes time, but my office is committed to seeing it through.
1: For all the people.
6: Baltimore is continuing to see a decline in violent crime, a 15% decrease compared to the same time last year.
3: The Black Information Network.
7: The opinions, beliefs, and viewpoints expressed in this commentary are those of the author and do not necessarily represent those of BIN and its founding partners and employees. Now it's time to bring the funk with Roland S. Martin.
8: When I listen to people talk about voting, they often say it's ridiculous to say vote blue. We should not be voting blue. Well, let me be real clear. I'm not saying that anyone should vote blue. I think you should vote Black. And if you vote Black, that means voting against Red MAGA, which means voting for a Democratic candidate. It does not mean that we do not challenge the Democratic candidate. It does not mean that we don't make demands of the Democratic candidate. But the reason I am saying that voting Black means voting for blue is because we have seen a very clear and defined attack on all things Black coming from Red MAGA Republicans. Allow me to unpack. In the last year of Biden-Harris, African-American businesses received $10 billion in federal contracts. That represents 2%, not a great number. Under Trump, in less than 2 years, that is down to 1.2%. Trump just cut money from the Minority Business Development Agency. He just cut grants towards the National Urban League. We have seen the attack on civil rights, on voting rights, the attack on DEI. It is undoubtedly clear that this administration, backed by Republicans in the House, backed by Republicans in the Senate, backed by the Republican National Committee, backed by Republican governors, backed by Republican legislatures, want to do away with many initiatives that specifically help Black folks. So why in the world would anybody Black vote for Red MAGA when they are against Black folks? I'm Roland Martin of the Black Information Network.
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9: Here's what's trending this hour. An FBI whistleblower alleges the Department of Justice pressured the FBI to investigate protesters in Los Angeles following demonstrations against ICE activities last year. The complaint, submitted to the Senate Judiciary Committee, claims the investigations may have violated protesters' constitutional rights and FBI policy. The allegations were made public by Senator Alex Padilla of California, who is demanding answers. I'm Bree Wood with what's trending.
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10: The Falcons destroyed the Saints on Monday Night Football to close out Week 4. Falcons quarterback Michael Penix Jr. talks about why they were able to run the ball so well.
11: Yeah, just trusting the details and, you know, trusting everything that we've been coached all throughout the week. For me, doing my job, making sure I'm carrying on my fakes, you know, the best way I can.
10: Meanwhile, Week 5 will kick off with a showdown in the Lone Star State. The Cowboys will square off against the Buccaneers on Thursday Night Football. The NFL has suspended a pair of officials for conduct toward players. Line judge Jeff Seaman and referee Adrian Hill have both been punished. Seaman has been suspended 2 games for yelling a profanity at Cardinals tight end Trey McBride. Hill was hit with a 1-game suspension after pointing and yelling at Vikings linebacker Eric Wilson for accidentally colliding with him. And the NBA preseason rolls on this week. The 76ers crushed the Knicks at home. The Lakers open the preseason with a win over the Kings. The Pistons beat the Suns Wednesday. Damian Lillard and the Blazers will host Steph Curry and the Warriors. The Mavericks and Rockets will open exhibition play in China Friday. With the latest in sports, I'm Misty Jordan on the Black Information Network, your home for Black News First.
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2: Actor Aaron Pierre is officially stepping into one of DC Comics' most iconic roles. The Black British actor stars as Jon Stewart in HBO's Lanterns. And in Sunday's season one finale, Stewart finally becomes Earth's newest Green Lantern. Pierre's performance has been a major part of the series, which follows Stewart alongside veteran Green Lantern Hal Jordan as they investigate a murder tied to a larger threat. The finale leaves Stewart charting his own path as a Green Lantern, with Pierre set to reprise the role in the upcoming Superman sequel, Man of Tomorrow. Lanterns is streaming now on HBO Max. Elsewhere in entertainment, music icon Missy Elliott is bringing an HBCU Battle of the Bands to Norfolk State University. The Virginia native and Grammy-winning rapper is hosting the event Sunday, October 18th at 4 p.m. at William Dick Price Stadium, featuring marching bands from Norfolk State, Hampton University, Virginia State, and Elizabeth City State. The weekend will also feature the Missy Elliott Innovation Summit. With the latest in entertainment, I'm Morgan Wood on the Black Information Network, BINnews.com, your home for Black News First.
3: I'm Bill Black with another Bet You Didn't Know music fact. We all know this song. Marvin Gaye's What's Going On, recorded in 1970. It's a song about war, racism, and things African Americans were going through at that time. Now, on background vocals of this song were legendary Detroit Lions Lynn Berry and Mel Farr. After he recorded the song, Gaye told Berry and Farr he wanted to try out for the Detroit Lions. Because Lions coach Jim Schmidt was a fan of Marvin, he agreed to take the meeting. But when he found out he had never played football, not even in high school, he said no to a tryout. So even though Marvin never got to give us classic football moves, he left us with a legacy of songs. I'm Bill Black, and that's another Bet You Didn't Know music fact on the Black Information Network.
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5: Andrea Iacomone on your home for Black News First, the Black Information Network. The two people killed in a Georgia mass shooting, which left dozens of others injured, are being identified, and they are young Black men. Early Saturday morning, gunfire erupted at a homecoming block party in Vienna. The sheriff there says deputies were already in the area to monitor the crowd of around 1,000 people when shots were allegedly fired from two locations. At least 35 people were treated for injuries, while the shooting killed 21-year-old Jaquavian Jackson and 23-year-old McCaleb Jackson.
6: It's life-altering, and you know, I've been here doing this job for 42 years. I've seen and worked a lot of scenes. You don't know how to prepare for this, 35, you know, people involved.
5: A temporary curfew is being enacted in the city. Mayor Eddie Daniels, a Black man, signed an emergency declaration that sets curfews for Sunday to Thursday from 10 p.m. to 6 a.m., while Friday and Saturday overnights switch to midnight to 6 a.m. But one Black woman and advocate wants to see more done.
7: We have a right to be out and celebrate whatever festivities we want to celebrate. The issue is the access to the guns. We want to push safe gun ownership.
5: A former Metro Atlanta resident is accused of threatening to kill Georgia Congressman Mike Collins. Officials say the Black suspect sent messages through Instagram to Collins and his son-in-law. The Georgia Bureau of Investigation and FBI worked together to track the man down to his home in Buffalo, New York, where he was arrested on Friday. He's been identified as Anthony Lantrell Bennett. Officials add that Bennett claimed he was never going to carry out any violence, but he'll still have to face charges of terroristic threats. A new report shows rising Georgia housing costs are causing many residents to cut back on necessities. Katie Gray reports.
8: The report from Habitat for Humanity International, based on surveys of 30,000 people across 22 countries, found that 75% of respondents reduced spending to afford housing, with many sacrificing food and medical care. Additionally, 48% said a single financial setback could jeopardize their ability to stay in their homes. Habitat for Humanity is urging collaboration among governments, businesses, and communities to address the issue and make housing more accessible for all. I'm Katie Gray.
5: Louisiana voters will decide in November whether to limit the state governor to two terms. At present, a Louisiana governor is allowed to serve four terms by being elected twice, leaving office, and being elected two more terms. The only governor ever to do so is Edwin Edwards. State Representative Mike Bayham, the author of the proposal, says it's not intended to keep John Bel Edwards from returning to office for third and fourth terms. Listen to the Black Information Network on the iHeartRadio app or log on to BINnews.com. 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I'm Alexandria Ikamoni on your home for Black News First, the Black Information Network.
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10: 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A homestead exemption reduces the taxable value of your home, and that helps you lower your annual property tax bills. The rules vary from state to state, but experts say many eligible homeowners never even apply. Places like Texas, Florida, Louisiana, and Mississippi offer some of the most significant benefits, and if you think it's not worth your time, think again. It could save you thousands of dollars over time. In some states, if you are a homeowner, all you have to do to qualify is submit a one-time application to your local appraisal district or county tax assessor. Some states even offer exemptions for seniors, like the over 65 exemption, and allow you to take both at the same time. The savings could have a significant impact on Black households and seniors who rely on fixed incomes. Money news at 24 and 54 minutes past each hour. 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
11: 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We're learning Democratic Secretary of State Jocelyn Benson leads Republican Congressman John James by 7 percentage points in Michigan's gubernatorial race. That's according to a recent poll. The poll of 682 likely voters conducted on October 1st shows Benson with a big lead among Black and young voters. Among white voters, James has a slight edge, but Benson leads significantly among Black voters. The poll also indicates that only 27% of voters approve of the president's job performance. Absentee voting began in Michigan on September 24th when the poll was conducted. 11% of respondents said they had already cast their absentee ballots. Early in-person voting starts statewide on October 24th. An off-duty Chicago police officer shot a person during an argument just outside the city over the weekend. That's according to the Civilian Office for Police Accountability. The officer fired several shots from two guns after exchanging words with a male in a group of people. The male was shot twice and taken to the hospital in fair condition, while another male suffered an arm injury. The officer was placed on administrative duties. We'll keep you updated. Chicago leaders are celebrating the first completed homes under Mayor Brandon Johnson's administration's Missing Middle Housing Initiative. The city's black mayor took part in a ribbon-cutting ceremony for 14 new homes.
12: This initiative called upon designers and developers to create construction to ensure that a densely populated area like North Lawndale can realize what people have been calling for generations.
11: The $5.4 million investment brings new homes to previously vacant city-owned land. Black comedian and writer Marlon Wayans will receive the Career Achievement Award at the Chicago International Film Festival on October 19th. Known for his work on In Living Color and The Wayans Brothers, he's made a significant impact on comedy. Wayans created memorable characters in films like Scary Movie and White Chicks, showcasing his talent as a versatile actor and writer. He continues to work on various projects, including the horror film Him and his stand-up comedy tour Wild Child. Now to our Washington Roundup. President Trump thinks his midterm rallies are helping Republicans get out the vote.
13: The rallies have changed things around. They're letting people know what the Republicans have done, and it's incredible.
11: Speaking to reporters before departing the White House, Trump touted positive economic numbers, adding he thinks Republicans are going to do very well at the midterms, which are less than 30 days away. Trump is in Maryland after visiting Nebraska on Monday for another rally. The White House is defending President Trump's comments at a rally suggesting Iran could take out Los Angeles and San Diego. Communications Director Stephen Chuang wrote on X that the critical responses to the comments are not rooted in reality. He claimed that President Trump meant to say that U.S. cities would be threatened if Iran had a nuclear weapon, necessitating the nation's war with Iran. And that's your Washington Roundup. I'm Mike Moore on your home for 24/7 News, the Black Information Network.
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1: I'm Bree Wood with BIN News Now. Illinois Governor J.B. Pritzker is getting bipartisan support. Former Illinois House Republican leader Jim Durkin has endorsed Pritzker over Republican challenger Darren Bailey.
2: Bailey stands for exclusion over inclusion, and his politics are of subtraction over addition. His politics don't work for me nor the Republican Party I know. He's never accomplished anything for Illinois, and he's not cut off for the job.
1: He says Bailey can be trusted to lead the state. A federal judge is refusing to delay an order requiring two Virginia schools to drop Confederate-linked names. The judge says the district failed to show it would suffer irreparable harm by complying. And the U.S. Supreme Court won't hear an appeal from Charleston, South Carolina church shooter Dylan Roof. He remains on federal death row for the 2015 massacre that killed 9 black parishioners at Mother Emanuel AME Church. Get BIN News Now on demand 24/7 on the iHeartRadio app.
3: I'm Nicole Deal on your home for 24/7 News, the Black Information Network. Here's what's happening right now. Democratic Senate candidate James Tallarico is gaining momentum in Texas, backed by high-profile supporters like billionaire Mark Cuban. Beyond the celebrity endorsements, the race is drawing attention from black voters and civic leaders who see the election as an opportunity to raise issues affecting black communities like voting rights, redistricting, access to health care, and economic opportunity. Tallarico defeated black Texas Congresswoman Jasmine Crockett in the Democratic primary. His campaign is posting record fundraising numbers, and polls show a tight contest with Republican Ken Paxton. Tallarico is in a battle to become the first Texas Democrat elected to the Senate since 1988. And now an update on a story out of Miami, Florida. We reported about a chaotic shooting in Miami where people were jumping out of a window to escape gunfire at the Alero Apartments just after midnight on Sunday.
4: I could capture three people trying to jump from the third floor. Second one fell off and broke his knees, and they were like tripping, trying to go to the car was parked.
3: Neighbors say they heard numerous gunshots, shattered glass, and loud screams before police arrived. Now, NBC 6 TV says a black man, 22-year-old Ettrick Bethune, was part of that chaos. According to police, he was abducted and shot at those apartments, but later died at a different location. The car seen on video driving away from the apartments was later found by police, but it had been set on fire. At least one person has been arrested, and the investigation continues. In Broward County, Florida, which has a significant black population, the school board is discussing which schools to close or consolidate to save money.
5: Our communities continue to experience a decline in school-aged children, which has contributed to an accelerated decline in enrollment and a significant reduction in revenue, especially during the past 2 years.
3: Black Superintendent Dr. Howard Hepburn says the district is concentrating on schools with low enrollment in Miramar, Hollywood, Coral Springs, and Oakland Park. Board members are hearing from the community and will use input from the workshop to make recommendations to the advisory committee. A final vote is expected in December. A disproportionate number of black men and women are incarcerated in Texas, making up about 33% of the state's prison population. One of those men is 46-year-old Jamal Howard, a black Texas death row inmate scheduled to be executed October 7th. But many advocates are fighting to stop the execution, arguing he had significant intellectual and mental health challenges at the time of his trial that were not properly considered. A petition is asking state leaders to pause the execution until those concerns are reviewed. The case is creating debate over mental illness, intellectual disability, and the death penalty. I'm Nicole Deal on your home for Black News First, the Black Information Network.
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0: I'm Bill Black with another Bet You Didn't Know Music Fact. How many times have you seen the Temptations movie and said this line?
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3: I'm Kevin Brown on your home for 24/7 News, the Black Information Network. And here's what's happening right now. Governor Pritzker is receiving support from an unlikely source. Former Illinois House Republican leader Jim Durkin has endorsed the Democratic governor over GOP challenger Darren Bailey, saying he can't be trusted to lead the state.
4: Bailey stands for exclusion over inclusion, and his politics are of subtraction over addition. His politics don't work for me, nor the Republican Party I know. He's never accomplished anything for Illinois, and he's not cut off for the job.
3: Durkin retired in 2023 after 24 years in the legislature. He's been an outspoken critic of President Trump, who's endorsed Bailey. Pritzker is seeking his third term over the Republican nominee in the general election next month. Vallejo, California police are investigating a pair of shootings in an unrelated deadly crash that occurred within 20 minutes of each other this morning. The first shooting left a man critically injured while crashing his car, while the second shooting resulted in a fatality. An unrelated crash also occurred during the same time frame, resulting in one death. The incidents took place at different locations within a short span of time, and police are still investigating the events. Two South King County community-based organizations, Mujer Al Volante and Mission Africa, have been selected by the King County Target Zero Coalition to promote diverse traffic safety education in the county. Mujer Al Volante focuses on empowering low-income immigrant women through driver education programs, while Mission Africa aims to increase awareness of safe driving practices among underserved communities. The King County Target Zero Coalition's efforts have already shown success in reducing speeding along a dangerous corridor in South King County, and they hope that their new partnerships will continue to improve traffic safety in the area. San Francisco is implementing family-friendly policies to help families cope with the high cost of living in the city. Programs like paid parental leave, subsidized childcare, and efforts to build more affordable housing aim to support families and encourage them to stay in the city. While these initiatives have been praised, concerns about expensive rent, limited housing options, and challenges with the school lottery system persist among parents. City leaders are working on various measures, including incentivizing developers to build larger apartments and improving public transit access for families with young children to address these issues and make San Francisco more family-friendly. King County suspended its contract with Urban Family after an outside financial review revealed that about $260,000 in likely duplicate billing. The organization is part of the Regional Peacekeepers Collective, a county-funded gun violence prevention network. During a radio show discussion, hosts questioned the county's financial oversight and suggested potential AI solutions to prevent future issues. The hosts expressed concerns about the repeated financial problems and questioned the effectiveness of the current system. More than 55,000 runners are expected to hit the streets of Chicago for this year's marathon. That would make it the largest field in the race's 48-year history. Runners from around the world will take on the 26.2-mile course. The Bank of America Chicago Marathon is this Sunday, October 11th at Grand Park. The start time is 7:30 a.m. I'm Kevin Brown on your home for Black News First, the Black Information Network.
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6: Imagine you're walking down the street in New York City. 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
7: It said apology.
6: You step into a phone booth and dial.
8: This is apology. Apology is not associated with the police or any other organization, but rather is a way for you to tell people what you have done wrong and how you feel about it. Talk for as long as you want. Thank you.
6: What would you apologize for?
9: I'm a transit cop. 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
10: Mom, Dad, I'm really sorry. 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
13: For hitting my brother, not voting, I'm really not sorry.
14: Terrorizing the West Side.
15: This
14: line
15: shouldn't be for apologies. It should be for deranged, psychotic people. People are all crazy. I don't believe this.
6: And the man at the other end.
16: I just use the name Mr. Apology because that's the simplest thing.
6: From Wondery, the makers of The Shrink Next Door and Jacked, comes The Apology Line.
0: Basically, what I'm running amounts to an anonymous public confessional.
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14: 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I'm sorry, but I'm going to kill you.
16: What's your name?
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17: I have one question for you, Apology. Would you have dinner with me?
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18: 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Your dungeon or mine.
6: I'm Marissa Bridge. 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
21: The opinions, beliefs, and viewpoints expressed in this commentary are those of the author and do not necessarily represent those of BIN and its founding partners and employees.
22: I'm James T. Harris, and I have something to say. I believe DEI has become one of the greatest scams sold to Black America in the last decade. Because what exactly are we teaching people? That instead of competing, improving, working harder, and becoming undeniable, you should hope somebody looks at a demographic chart and decides it's finally your turn? How do I look waiting around hoping somebody chooses me because they need another?

0: and reinforce what they already believe, then they point to that person and say, see, we gave black people a seat at the table. That can become tokenism wearing a corporate name tag. Now, discrimination exists, bias exists. And when somebody is denied an opportunity because of race, fight it with everything you've got. But don't teach black children that their greatest advantage is somebody lowering the standard or reserving them a chair. Teach them to become so good they cannot be ignored. Give me equal rules. Give me equal access. Give me a fair shot. Then get the heck out of my way. Because Black America does not need corporate pity. All we require is opportunity, standards, competition, and the confidence to know that when we walk into the room, we belong there. I'm James T. Harris, and I have something to say for the Black Information Network.
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3: Here's what's trending this hour. The NAACP is suing the Justice Department's Civil Rights Division, seeking details about a reported plan to deploy up to 1,000 election monitors during the November midterms. The lawsuit argues there is an urgent need for transparency with less than a month before Election Day. The NAACP claims the administration is focusing on unproven allegations of voter fraud rather than protecting voter access. I'm Bree Wood with What's Trending.
2: 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Covering the latest news, sports, and events at our historically black colleges and universities. Here's Morgan Wood.
4: Tuskegee University is joining a new federal effort to expand military officer training on college campuses. The Alabama HBCU has been designated a distinguished military college by the Department of War, making Tuskegee the only HBCU in the nation with the designation. It's one of five schools selected to develop a full corps of cadets and strengthen the pipeline of future military officers. Tuskegee currently has 197 students enrolled in ROTC across all five branches of the U.S. military, the only HBCU with programs serving every branch. The designation also builds on Tuskegee's nearly 145-year military legacy, including its role in training the famed Tuskegee Airmen. The university has also produced the nation's first black general officer, General Benjamin O. Davis, Sr., and the first black four-star general, Daniel Chappie James, Jr. With the latest in HBCU news, I'm Morgan Wood on the Black Information Network.
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5: I like to think of the Obama Presidential Center as a tribute to what happens when ordinary people come together to do extraordinary things. We'll tell the story of the volunteers who powered our campaign toward history and the 8 years of progress, setback, and hope that followed.
6: The Obama Presidential Center is now open to all.

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1: Actress Halle Berry is pushing back allegations from her ex-husband, Oliver Martinez, who accuses her of abusing their 12-year-old son. Martinez has sought a restraining order and sole custody, while Berry has called the allegations meritless and accused Martinez of having a history of violence. A judge has granted Martinez a temporary restraining order, limiting Berry's visits with her son as the custody dispute plays out in court. Berry was spotted with her son this week as the legal battle continues. Elsewhere in entertainment, a viral video of rapper Offset getting into a heated exchange at a casino is making its rounds online, but he says it was all staged. The former Migos member is seen arguing with casino employees at a blackjack table in Paris, claiming other players were being allowed to take his spot while he was making high-stakes bets. Offset says he had wagered as much as $20,000 at a time and had already won $200,000. But after the video went viral, Offset reportedly

0: revealed the confrontation was part of a planned stunt promoting his upcoming album, GMFU, dropping October 23rd. With the latest in entertainment, I'm Morgan Wood on the Black Information Network. This is Morgan Wood on the Black Information Network with some Black sports trivia you should know. In the fast-paced world of pro football, the term sacking the quarterback is a key part of the game's vocabulary. But I bet you didn't know who created this phrase. The term sack was popularized in the 1960s by Black NFL Hall of Fame linebacker Deacon Jones. Jones, known for his pass-rushing style, coined the phrase to describe the act of tackling the quarterback behind the line of scrimmage to end the play. As a player, Deacon Jones revolutionized the defensive game, creating a new role of pure pass rushers in football that would eventually evolve into the modern defensive end. His relentless pursuit of the quarterback became a defining feature of the defense. Today, sacking the quarterback is one of the most celebrated achievements in football, with defensive players aiming to tackle the quarterback each time the ball is snapped. It's now a term all football fans know and use, thanks to Black NFL Hall of Fame linebacker Deacon Jones. For the Black Information Network, I'm Morgan Wood. I'm Morgan Wood on your home for 24/7 news, the Black Information Network. Baltimore City Police are still searching for the shooters responsible for the deadly violence at Leon Day Park that claimed the life of 12-year-old Chloe Ishway. Police say Chloe was caught in the crossfire during a dispute over a parking spot near a youth football game. Four adults were also injured in the shooting. A peace walk was held in Chloe's honor Monday evening, bringing together her family, friends, and community members, along with Baltimore Mayor Brandon Scott and the Mayor's Office of Neighborhood Safety and Engagement, also known as MONSEE.
1: Detectives have been working around the clock to bring the people to justice and turn them over to the state for them to prosecute, and I have the utmost confidence that they will do that very quickly.
0: The search for the suspects continue. Police are asking anyone with information about the shooting or the people responsible to come forward. In other news, the U.S. Supreme Court will not hear former Baltimore State's attorney Marilyn Mosby's appeal of her federal convictions. The decision leaves intact her two perjury convictions involving withdrawals from her retirement account that were used to help purchase properties in Florida. A federal appeals court previously overturned Mosby's mortgage fraud convictions but upheld the perjury verdicts. Mosby says she is disappointed by the Supreme Court's decision and plans to continue fighting to protect her law license and clear her name. Elsewhere, Prince George's County is moving forward with plans for a billion-dollar sphere entertainment venue at National Harbor, but the project does not include a project labor agreement guaranteeing union jobs. The county council has advanced funding measures as negotiations continue over worker protections and opportunities for local and minority-owned businesses. County officials say the deal calls for at least 50% participation from county-based small businesses and 40% from minority business enterprises. That's a key issue in majority Black Prince George's County, where officials say residents and local businesses should see a direct economic benefit from the massive development. And despite it all, Maryland is being ranked among the safest states in the country, which is notable for a state with one of the nation's largest Black populations. A new study from personal finance website WalletHub ranks all 50 states on 52 measures of safety, including assaults per capita, financial losses from climate disasters, unemployment, workplace safety, and emergency preparedness. Maryland ranks 13th overall and 9th in personal and residential safety. The state's overall rankings put Maryland ahead of Virginia, which comes in at number 14. Vermont is ranked the safest state, while Louisiana is ranked 50th. For more on these stories and international, national, state, and local news affecting the Black community, listen to the Black Information Network on the iHeartRadio app or log on to BINnews.com. 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
3: Every Town for Gun Safety claims a growing number of people are relying on AI to plan acts of violence.
4: Happens here.
5: Louisiana wants the U.S. Supreme Court to stop other states from protecting doctors who mail abortion pills into the state.
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14: For many years, earning a six-figure income has been a benchmark for financial security. But during a recent Goldman Sachs conference, the CEO of Dollar General says inflation is changing the American economy and earning $100,000 a year is no longer enough to feel like a high-income household. According to MoneyWise, Todd Fassos says the rising cost for gas, food, insurance, utilities, vehicles, and caregiving is squeezing budgets across virtually every income level. He says consumers are changing their shopping habits, making more frequent trips to stores, but buying fewer items at a time and focusing on bargains and discounts. There was a time when shopping for discounts was mostly associated with lower income shoppers, but now even middle class and upper middle income consumers are doing the same. This new trend is proof that Americans are trying to save money because Dollar General's traditional customer base consists of households earning less than about $45,000 a year. Money news at 24 and 54 minutes past each hour. 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
15: On your home for 24/7 news, the Black Information Network. The national debate about safety issues in many communities, especially in black neighborhoods, regarding skill games is continuing across the country. Game operators regard them as harmless entertainment. However, community advocates are citing spikes in localized crime and predatory placement in black communities. A state Supreme Court is ordering the removal of what the court classifies as slot machines. According to NBC 10, Pennsylvania businesses have about 1 week left to remove the machines from bars, corner stores, and gas stations. Some businesses say they are glad to see the machines removed because they brought, as one business owner put it, riffraff to their location, which created safety concerns. Philadelphia City Councilman Anthony Phillips says the removal is a good thing.
16: They were not skill games. They were gambling machines in our community. So they were legalizing gambling in our neighborhoods.
15: Councilman Phillips, who is African American, says the machines caused a set of problems in the city's most vulnerable neighborhoods.
16: These machines have been a nuisance to the communities. People would be in these gas stations, 7-Elevens, all night long, just playing the games. They're causing gambling issues, loitering issues.
15: Businesses have until October 13th to get rid of the machines, NBC 10 says. A bigger safety concern in California, where Governor Gavin Newsom wants the State Threat Assessment Center to be on the lookout for any threats to his state. During a political rally in Nebraska, President Trump said the Iran war is a small price to pay to keep the country safe, before adding that Tehran could destroy a city, adding, "Let him take Los Angeles. Let him take out San Diego." We have more on these stories and national, international, state, and local news impacting the black community. 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I'm Mike Island. On your home for Black News First, the Black Information Network. And now, here's your Healthy Minute.
17: Blood work saves lives. Anyone who's ever seen a doctor has probably been asked for a little blood to do some simple lab tests. But lab tests, while they are easy to administer and cost very little, have an impact that is far from simple. A blood test, for example, can alert doctors to the threat of diabetes. The changes in medication and lifestyle that begin with that timely test can give you additional years of eyesight, years of freedom from kidney disease, and more years of healthy life. From spotting the warning signs of a heart attack to diagnosing the threat of breast cancer, lab tests are affecting millions of lives. With even more breakthroughs these days, lab tests are increasingly being used to diagnose illnesses long before painful symptoms develop, and is enabling the use of personalized treatments for every patient. These lab tests that cost a few dollars can save the healthcare system millions of dollars in avoidable surgeries and procedures, saving lives and saving money. And that's your Healthy Minute. I'm Mike Eiland on the Black Information Network.
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4: 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You're trying to accomplish different things in live show than you are on the record, and don't be kind of beholden to one side when you're doing the other side.
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20: Hope in the face of difficulty. Hope in the face of uncertainty. The audacity of hope.
21: 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Yes, we can.
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24: Welcome to Hope Has a Home. I'm Bree Wood for the Black Information Network. This week, we're celebrating a milestone for a place built on the belief that ordinary people can create extraordinary change. The Obama Presidential Center is marking its first 100 days, and the impact has already been felt far beyond Chicago's South Side. Since opening its doors on June 19th, the center has welcomed more than 175,000 visitors from all 50 states and 39 countries, creating a destination where people can learn, connect, and be inspired to lead their own communities.
25: I don't think I've ever seen any of the presidential museum that is this gigantic and so awesome, bringing a lot of people from different parts of the world. It's a wonderful occasion.
26: What a beautiful way to celebrate the full togetherness and unity that was really represented and accomplished under the Obama administration, and to hopefully get inspired that this didn't exist in the past, that this can happen again in the future. And that's what Michelle and Barack both stood for.
24: The center was designed to be much more than a museum. It serves as a gathering place where culture, education, community engagement, and civic participation come together. Visitors can explore exhibits highlighting the lives and legacy of the former president and first lady, take part in programs and events, enjoy community spaces, and connect with ideas that encourage positive change. During its first 100 days, the center's Chicago Public Library branch welcomed more than 206,000 visitors and helped create thousands of new library accounts. Nearly 1,000 students have visited through educational field trips, gaining exposure to history, leadership, and public service. The impact extends beyond education. More than 400 pounds of produce grown in the campus's Eleanor Roosevelt Fruit and Vegetable Garden have been donated to a local food pantry, demonstrating a commitment to service and community investment. According to the Honorable Valerie Jarrett, CEO of the Obama Foundation, people from around the world have visited the center and left inspired to bring change home. And really, that's the heart of this story. Hope is more than optimism. Hope is action. Hope is choosing to get involved, to serve others, and to believe that each of us has the power to make a difference. Here's more of what visitors have to say about the museum.
27: The museum was amazing. You do not want to miss this experience.
28: It seemed like they thought of everything.
29: They wanted to make sure that the country was actually, you know, shown.
27: And yes. So inspirational. Yes. I mean, you left it with such a great feeling.
30: I found it to be totally inviting, enlightening, and excellent. I would come again.
31: Really, it's more than I even would have ever thought. We pulled up and we saw this amazing building here, and then the courtyard here, and then we walked around the side and saw that there's a playground. There's just more space everywhere. It's just been 10 times bigger than I even thought it was going to be in the first place, so it's been awesome.
24: As the Obama Presidential Center celebrates its first 100 days, its message is clear. Meaningful change begins with people who are willing to show up and contribute to something bigger than themselves.
0: It's easy to look around right now and feel like the challenges we face are simply too big. But hope is not about ignoring the hard stuff. It is that thing inside us that insists something better awaits if we're willing to work for it.
24: So we encourage you to find one way to make an impact in your community. 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The Obama Foundation is a nonprofit collaborator of the Black Information Network. I'm Bree Wood for the Black Information Network.
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24: On August 7th, 1948, Alice Coachman made history as the first Black woman to win an Olympic gold medal. Her victory in the high jump at the London Olympic Summer Games cemented her legacy as a trailblazer in sports and beyond. Coachman was born in Albany, Georgia in 1923 and grew up in the segregated South where opportunities for Black athletes, particularly women, were scarce. Despite these challenges, her determination was undeniable. She trained barefoot on dirt roads with homemade equipment, proving that passion can overcome the biggest obstacles. At the 1948 Olympics, Coachman's high jump cleared the bar at 5'6" 1/8", and she became the first Black woman to win a gold medal. Beyond the track, Coachman became a role model and advocate for young athletes, encouraging them to pursue their dreams regardless of any barriers along the way. As we celebrate all of our country's gold medal winners, let's also take a moment to remember Alice Coachman, the first Black woman to win an Olympic gold medal. This is Bree Wood for the Black Information Network.
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5: I'm Amber Payton on your home for 24/7 News, the Black Information Network. Here's what's happening in your region right now. The White House is pushing back against criticism from Black Governor Wes Moore after President Trump's visit to Maryland. According to reports, Moore accused the administration of excluding him from speaking at a Baltimore event where Trump announced a major investment in a local shipyard. The White House later responded saying Moore was invited and accusing the governor of trying to make the event about himself. Homeowners in Charlotte, North Carolina's historic Hidden Valley neighborhood are preparing to sue a developer over a nearly completed triplex they say violates longstanding deed restrictions. Eight residents argue the property on a Snow White Lane should be limited to a single-family home, not three townhouses. Q-City Metro reports the lawsuit is expected to be filed against Four Corners of Charlotte LLC, which maintains it followed the law. Neighbors and community leaders say the dispute is about more than one building, calling it part of a broader effort to protect the character and legacy of one of Charlotte's most established Black neighborhoods. Maryland's Black Governor Wes Moore and Republican challenger Dan Cox clashed during their only debate of the campaign. Cox questioned whether Moore would serve a full second term if reelected, but Moore did not give a direct answer. The governor defended his record on jobs and economic development while blaming President Trump for many of Maryland's economic challenges. October is Breast Cancer Awareness Month, and HBCU Norfolk State University is using homecoming weekend to spotlight women's health. The university is partnering with the KOW Cancer Fund to raise awareness about cancers affecting women and disparities in access to care. I spoke with Norfolk State Athletic Director Dr. Melody Webb, a cancer survivor who also serves on the fund's board.
6: Being able to positively impact our community is a part of the leadership and visibility that I want to be able to just demonstrate where we are with the connection and being able to educate our community on where we are.
5: The organization was created in honor of legendary women's basketball coach KOW, who battled breast cancer. I also spoke with KOW Cancer Fund representative Jenny Palmateer about why bringing that message directly to HBCU campuses matters.
7: I'm not sure there's a more tight-knit community, if I'm being honest, and you feel it. It's palpable. People want to be a part of it. People want to help each other. And, you know, we have such great reach through this community. And so I really don't think there's a better community to be able to rally and galvanize each other and start spreading the word than HBCUs.
5: And Norfolk State head football coach Michael Vick says homecoming gives the university an opportunity to make an impact beyond athletics.
8: Yeah, first off, I'm honored to just be, you know, in this position to be able to use my platform as a head coach, Norfolk State's platform. 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You know, it's what it's all about. And, you know, Eddie Webb just mentioned the connection. 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And so to take a step back from that and look at some of the things that are truly important, you know, means a lot, you know, for the platform, for everyone.
5: The three-day effort beginning Thursday, October 8th, includes cancer education, survivor recognition, and special events throughout Norfolk State's homecoming celebration. I'm Amber Payton on your home for Black News First, the Black Information Network.
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2: This is Layla Ali, undefeated world champion Hall of Fame boxer, wellness advocate, and CEO of Layla Ali Lifestyle. My father, Muhammad Ali, was more than a champion in the ring. He was a global voice for courage, conviction, faith, and justice. The Muhammad Ali Center celebrates his life, his principles, and his willingness to stand for something bigger than himself, reminding us of the power of purpose. To learn more,

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1: I'm Bill Black with another Bet You Didn't Know music fact. 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
4: Next, Vermont Senator Bernie Sanders and several other Democratic politicians are investing in Andy Nixon's campaign.
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4: New Orleans voters chose their criminal court clerk last fall. 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
1: Amber Geiger, the white former Dallas police officer convicted in the 2018 shooting death of 26-year-old black man Botham John, has been given early parole.
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5: The opinions, beliefs, and viewpoints expressed in this commentary are those of the author and do not necessarily represent those of BIN and its founding partners and employees. Now it's time to bring the funk with Roland S. Martin.
6: When I listen to people talk about voting, they often say it's ridiculous to say vote blue. We should not be voting blue. Well, let me be real clear. I'm not saying that anyone should vote blue. I think you should vote blue. Black. And if you vote black, that means voting against red MAGA, which means voting for a Democratic candidate. It does not mean that we do not challenge the Democratic candidate. It does not mean that we don't make demands of the Democratic candidate. But the reason I am saying that voting black means voting for blue is because we have seen a very clear and defined attack on all things black coming from red MAGA Republicans. Allow me to unpack. In the last year of Biden-Harris, African-American businesses received $10 billion in federal contracts. That represents 2%, not a great number. Under Trump, in less than 2 years, that is down to 1.2%. Trump just cut money from the Minority Business Development Agency. He just cut grants towards the National Urban League. We have seen the attack on civil rights, on voting rights, the attack on DEI. It is undoubtedly clear that this administration, backed by Republicans in the House, backed by Republicans in the Senate, backed by the Republican National Committee, backed by Republican governors, backed by Republican legislatures, want to do away with many initiatives that specifically help black folks. So why in the world would anybody black vote for red MAGA when they are against black folks? I'm Roland Martin of the Black Information Network.
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7: Here's what's trending this hour. Republican Senator Susan Collins of Maine is battling to keep her Senate seat after 3 decades in Washington. Collins faced Democratic challenger Troy Jackson in their first televised debate on Tuesday, where she emphasized her record of independence and noted that she has voted against her own party more often than any other senator. With polls showing a tight race, both candidates are working to win over undecided voters ahead of next month's midterm election. I'm Bree Wood with What's Trending.
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8: The Falcons destroyed the Saints on Monday Night Football to close out Week 4. Falcons quarterback Michael Penix Jr. talks about why they were able to run the ball so well.
9: Yeah, just trusting the details and, you know, trusting everything that we've been coached all throughout the week. For me, doing my job, making sure I'm carrying on my fakes, you know, the best way I can.
8: Meanwhile, Week 5 will kick off with a showdown in the Lone Star State. The Cowboys will square off against the Buccaneers on Thursday Night Football. The NFL has suspended a pair of officials for conduct toward players. Line judge Jeff Seaman and referee Adrian Hill have both been punished. Seaman has been suspended 2 games for yelling a profanity at Cardinals tight end Trey McBride. Hill was hit with a 1-game suspension after pointing and yelling at Vikings linebacker Eric Wilson for accidentally colliding with him. And the NBA preseason rolls on this week. The 76ers crushed the Knicks at home. The Lakers opened the preseason with a win over the Kings. The Pistons beat the Suns Wednesday. Damian Lillard and the Blazers will host Steph Curry and the Warriors. The Mavericks and Rockets will open exhibition play in China Friday. With the latest in sports, I'm Misty Jordan on the Black Information Network, your home for black news first.
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1: Anthony Mackie is heading back to Broadway. The Marvel star and Captain America actor has signed on to play Macbeth in an upcoming revival of William Shakespeare's classic tragedy. The production marks Mackie's return to the Broadway stage, where he began his professional acting career before becoming one of Hollywood's biggest stars. Mackie said taking on the iconic role is both an honor and a challenge, describing Macbeth as one of the greatest characters ever written. The revival is expected to begin performances in 2027, giving audiences a chance to see the award-winning actor tackle one of theater's most demanding leading roles. And Glorilla is expanding beyond music with the launch of her new beauty and technology platform, Glowverse. The app is designed to connect users with verified beauty professionals, including hairstylists, makeup artists, and nail techs. The Memphis rapper says the idea came from her own struggles finding reliable beauty services while traveling. Glowverse recently launched in Atlanta and will continue rolling out nationwide. Glorilla also says she's working on her next album and exploring acting opportunities. With the latest in entertainment at 17 and 47 minutes past each hour, I'm Bree Wood on the Black Information Network, your home for Black news first.
2: On December 9th, 1946 in Philadelphia, Howard Stanley Frankie Beverly was born. In 1970, he would form the group Raw Soul, which later was renamed Maze. Under the mentorship of Marvin Gaye, Frankie Beverly and Maze would go on to give us 9 gold albums. The Frankie Beverly and Maze live experience was more like a party than a concert. Dressed in his signature all white, crowds would stand at their feet and sing to the top of their lungs.
3: Ooh, and pain. I like sunshine and rain.
2: Sadly, on September 10th, 2024, Frankie Beverly left us with hits for lifetimes to come.

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1: East side to the coast.
2: The Black Information Network. Coastal Louisiana could start feeling the effects of a tropical disturbance in the Gulf as soon as Friday night. The National Hurricane Center said Tuesday that Tropical Depression 9 could develop into a tropical storm by today and a hurricane by Thursday. The system is forecast to drift east-northeast through the middle of the week and then turn north toward the Gulf Coast. Forecasters say residents of the northern Gulf Coast should keep an eye on the situation. The two people killed in a Georgia mass shooting, which left dozens of others injured, are being identified, and they are young Black men. Early Saturday morning, gunfire erupted at a homecoming block party in Vienna. The sheriff there says deputies were already in the area to monitor the crowd of around 1,000 people when shots were allegedly fired from two locations. At least 35 people were treated for injuries, while the shooting killed 21-year-old Jaquavian Jackson and 23-year-old McCaleb Jackson.
3: It's life-altering. And you know, I've been here doing this job for 42 years. I've seen and worked a lot of scenes. You don't know how to prepare for this. 35, you know, people involved.
2: A temporary curfew is being enacted in the city. Mayor Eddie Daniels, a Black man, signed an emergency declaration that sets curfews for Sunday to Thursday from 10 p.m. to 6 a.m., while Friday and Saturday overnights switch to midnight to 6 a.m. But one Black woman and advocate wants to see more done.
4: We have a right to be out and celebrate whatever festivities we want to celebrate. The issue is the access to the guns. We want to push safe gun ownership.
2: In Louisiana, SpaceX is proposing to build a new cargo facility in Vermilion Parish that would connect the Gulf, inland waterways, and Louisiana highways. The company wants to build a wharf near Freshwater City, inland barge facilities, and nearly 16 miles of road designed to carry heavy and oversized loads. The privately funded project is scheduled for construction between March 2027 and September 2032. A cyber attack is compromising personal information for about 300,000 Georgia Power customers. The utility said Monday that hackers access an online customer portal. Georgia Power says the unauthorized access has been stopped and there is no evidence of ongoing activity. The company is notifying affected customers and offering free credit monitoring. A new report shows rising Georgia housing costs are causing many residents to cut back on necessities. Katie Gray reports.
5: The report from Habitat for Humanity International, based on surveys of 30,000 people across 22 countries, found that 75% of respondents reduced spending to afford housing, with many sacrificing food and medical care. Habitat for Humanity is urging collaboration among governments, businesses, and communities to address the issue and make housing more accessible for all. I'm Katie Gray.
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3: 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A homestead exemption reduces the taxable value of your home, and that helps you lower your annual property tax bills. The rules vary from state to state, but experts say many eligible homeowners never even apply. Places like Texas, Florida, Louisiana, and Mississippi offer some of the most significant benefits, and if you think it's not worth your time, think again. It could save you thousands of dollars over time. In some states, if you are a homeowner, all you have to do to qualify is submit a one-time application to your local appraisal district or county tax assessor. Some states even offer exemptions for seniors, like the over 65 exemption, and allow you to take both at the same time. The savings could have a significant impact on black households and seniors who rely on fixed incomes. Money news at 24 and 54 minutes past each hour. I'm Nicole Deal on your home for Black News First, the Black Information Network.
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4: More on your home for 24/7 news, the Black Information Network. We're learning Democratic Secretary of State Jocelyn Benson leads Republican Congressman John James by 7 percentage points in Michigan's gubernatorial race. That's according to a recent poll. The poll of 682 likely voters conducted on October 1st shows Benson with a big lead among black and young voters. Among white voters, James has a slight edge, but Benson leads significantly among black voters. The poll also indicates that only 27% of voters approve of the president's job performance. Absentee voting began in Michigan on September 24th when the poll was conducted. 11% of respondents said they had already cast their absentee ballots. Early in-person voting starts statewide on October 24th. An off-duty Chicago police officer shot a person during an argument just outside the city over the weekend. That's according to the Civilian Office for Police Accountability. The officer fired several shots from two guns after exchanging words with a male in a group of people. The male was shot twice and taken to the hospital in fair condition, while another male suffered an arm injury. The officer was placed on administrative duties. We'll keep you updated. Chicago leaders are celebrating the first completed homes under Mayor Brandon Johnson's administration's Missing Middle Housing Initiative. The city's black mayor took part in a ribbon-cutting ceremony for 14 new homes.
5: This initiative called upon designers and developers to create construction to ensure that a densely populated area like North Lawndale can realize what people have been calling for generations.
4: The $5.4 million investment brings new homes to previously vacant city-owned land. Black comedian and writer Marlon Wayans will receive the Career Achievement Award at the Chicago International Film Festival on October 19th. Known for his work on In Living Color and the Wayans Brothers, he's made a significant impact on comedy. Wayans created memorable characters in films like Scary Movie and White Chicks, showcasing his talent as a versatile actor and writer. He continues to work on various projects, including the horror film Him and his stand-up comedy tour Wild Child. Now to our Washington roundup. President Trump thinks his midterm rallies are helping Republicans get out the vote.
6: The rallies have changed things around. They're letting people know what the Republicans have done, and it's incredible.
4: Speaking to reporters before departing the White House, Trump touted positive economic numbers, adding he thinks Republicans are going to do very well at the midterms, which are less than 30 days away. Trump is in Maryland after visiting Nebraska on Monday for another rally. The White House is defending President Trump's comments at a rally suggesting Iran could take out Los Angeles and San Diego. Communications Director Stephen Chuang wrote on X that the critical responses to the comments are not rooted in reality. He claimed that President Trump meant to say that U.S. cities would be threatened if Iran had a nuclear weapon, necessitating the nation's war with Iran. And that's your Washington Roundup. I'm Mike Moore on your home for 24/7 News, the Black Information Network.
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8: I'm Big Sue on the Black Information Network. George Washington Carver, an agricultural scientist, inventor, and educator at Tuskegee University, sought to revitalize southern soil that had been stripped by cotton, a nitrogen-depleting crop. He developed a crop rotation method that alternated the cotton with legumes like peanuts that fixed nitrogen and other edible crops such as corn. This method increased the soil's productive capacity and also gave southern farmers another crop to produce and sell besides cotton, thus diversifying the market. In addition to crop rotation, Dr. Carver promoted the practice of using compost to reintroduce nutrients and add organic matter to the soil. He showed that using compost for soil revitalization increased its productivity by 100-fold compared with previous common methods. Using compost to build soil is a critical practice in organic farming and gardening today. And that's a fact. I'm Big Sue on the Black Information Network.
9: Wood with BIN News Now. Chicago is marking a housing milestone. Mayor Brandon Johnson helped open 14 new homes in the North Lawndale neighborhood.
5: This initiative called upon designers and developers to ensure that a densely populated area like North Lawndale can realize what people have been calling for generations.
9: It's part of the city's Missing Middle Initiative and a $5.4 million investment in formerly vacant land. A new bill from Senator Cory Booker would block efforts to rename the future USS Doris Miller after President Trump. The aircraft carrier is currently named for the Black World War II hero who helped save lives during the attack on Pearl Harbor. And R&B singer Chris Brown is pushing back against several allegations made by Diamond Brown amid their child support dispute over their daughter, Lovely. Brown called her claims false and says he fully supports their child financially and that she's creating a false narrative. Get BIN News Now on demand 24/7 on the iHeartRadio app.
3: I'm Nicole Deal on your home for 24/7 News, the Black Information Network. Here's what's happening right now. Democratic Senate candidate James Tallarico is gaining momentum in Texas, backed by high-profile supporters like billionaire Mark Cuban. Beyond the celebrity endorsements, the race is drawing attention from Black voters and civic leaders who see the election as an opportunity to raise issues affecting Black communities like voting rights, redistricting, access to health care, and economic opportunity. Tallarico defeated Black Texas Congresswoman Jasmine Crockett in the Democratic primary. His campaign is posting record fundraising numbers, and polls show a tight contest with Republican Ken Paxton. Tallarico is in a battle to become the first Texas Democrat elected to the Senate since 1988. And now an update on a story out of Miami, Florida. We reported about a chaotic shooting in Miami where people were jumping out of a window to escape gunfire at the Alero Apartments just after midnight on Sunday.
10: I could capture three people trying to jump from the third floor. Second one fell off and broke his knees, and they were like tripping, trying to go to the car was parked.
3: Neighbors say they heard numerous gunshots, shattered glass, and loud screams before police arrived. Now, NBC 6 TV says a Black man, 22-year-old Edrick Bethune, was part of that chaos. According to police, he was abducted and shot at those apartments, but later died at a different location. The car seen on video driving away from the apartments was later found by police, but it had been set on fire. At least one person has been arrested, and the investigation continues. In Broward County, Florida, which has a significant Black population, the school board is discussing which schools to close or consolidate to save money.
11: Our communities continue to experience a decline in school-aged children, which has contributed to an accelerated decline in enrollment and a significant reduction in revenue, especially during the past 2 years.
3: Black Superintendent Dr. Howard Hepburn says the district is concentrating on schools with low enrollment in Miramar, Hollywood, Coral Springs, and Oakland Park. Board members are hearing from the community and will use input from the workshop to make recommendations to the advisory committee. A final vote is expected in December. A disproportionate number of Black men and women are incarcerated in Texas, making up about 33% of the state's prison population. One of those men is 46-year-old Jamal Howard, a Black Texas death row inmate scheduled to be executed October 7th. But many advocates are fighting to stop the execution, arguing he had significant intellectual and mental health challenges at the time of his trial that were not properly considered. A petition is asking state leaders to pause the execution until those concerns are reviewed. The case is creating debate over mental illness, intellectual disability, and the death penalty. I'm Nicole Deal on your home for Black News First, the Black Information Network.
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12: Released in 1995, Ngozi Onwara's Welcome to the Terror Dome was the first theatrically distributed British feature film directed by a Black woman. Inspired by Public Enemy's song of the same name, the movie is part Afrofuturism, part political cinema, part Greek tragedy.
13: Well, welcome to the Terror Dome.
12: Welcome to the Terror Dome is set in the past and the future, from enslaved people on a beach to the McBride family trying to navigate life in a state-sanctioned slum, where all Blacks are forced to live and where police brutalize inhabitants while ensuring all guns and drugs stay in the Terror Dome. Onwara's unflinching and unapologetic view of race relations and how little has changed was out of step with the 90s movie establishment. Variety called it a low-budget spitball of militant Black grandstanding. But made on a shoestring budget over the course of 3 years, Welcome to the Terror Dome is now seen as a grainy, gritty, angry, and not totally inaccurate commentary that was a quarter of a century ahead of its time, making it another essential Black film. I'm Wesson Tishome for the Black Information Network.
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14: I'm Kevin Brown on your home for 24/7 news, the Black Information Network. And here's what's happening right now. Governor Pritzker is receiving support from an unlikely source. Former Illinois House Republican leader Jim Durkin has endorsed the Democratic governor over GOP challenger Darren Bailey, saying he can't be trusted to lead the state.
15: Bailey stands for exclusion over inclusion, and his politics are of subtraction over addition. His politics don't work for me, nor the Republican Party I know. He's never accomplished anything for Illinois, and he's not cut off for the job.
14: Durkin retired in 2023 after 24 years in the legislature. He's been an outspoken critic of President Trump, who's endorsed Bailey. Pritzker is seeking his third term over the Republican nominee in the general election next month. Vallejo, California police are investigating a pair of shootings in an unrelated deadly crash that occurred within 20 minutes of each other this morning. The first shooting left a man critically injured while crashing his car, while the second shooting resulted in a fatality. An unrelated crash also occurred during the same time frame, resulting in one death. The incidents took place at different locations within a short span of time, and police are still investigating the events. Two South King County community-based organizations, Mujer Avalante and Mission Africa, have been selected by the King County Target Zero Coalition to promote diverse traffic safety education in the county. Mujer Avalante focuses on empowering low-income immigrant women through driver education programs, while Mission Africa aims to increase awareness of safe driving practices among underserved communities. The King County Target Zero Coalition's efforts have already shown success in reducing speeding along a dangerous corridor in South King County, and they hope that their new partnerships will continue to improve traffic safety in the area. San Francisco is implementing family-friendly policies to help families cope with the high cost of living in the city. Programs like paid parental leave, subsidized child care, and efforts to build more affordable housing aim to support families and encourage them to stay in the city. While these initiatives have been praised, concerns about expensive rent, limited housing options, and challenges with the school lottery system persist among parents. City leaders are working on various measures, including incentivizing developers to build larger apartments and improving public transit access for families with young children to address these issues and make San Francisco more family-friendly. King County suspended its contract with Urban Family after an outside financial review revealed that about $260,000 in likely duplicate billing. The organization is part of the Regional Peacekeepers Collective, a county-funded gun violence prevention network. During a radio show discussion, hosts questioned the county's financial oversight and suggested potential AI solutions to prevent future issues. The hosts expressed concerns about the repeated financial problems and questioned the effectiveness of the current system. More than 55,000 runners are expected to hit the streets of Chicago for this year's marathon. That would make it the largest field in the race's 48-year history. Runners from around the world will take on the 26.2-mile course. The Bank of America Chicago Marathon is this Sunday, October 11th at Grand Park. The start time is 7:30 a.m. I'm Kevin Brown on your home for Black News First, the Black Information Network.
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3: I'm Amber Payton with the Black Information Network. In most newsrooms, stories about the Black community are an occasional headline. Here, they're the main focus every hour, every day. We cover national news through a Black lens, we lift up local voices, and we follow up when others move on. Our goal is simple. Make sure the stories that matter to us have a home, a mic, and a clear signal. Because you deserve a news source that sees the full picture and keeps you in it. With Black News First, this is the Black Information Network.
4: The opinions, beliefs, and viewpoints expressed in this commentary are those of the author and do not necessarily represent those of BIN and its founding partners and employees.
5: I'm James T. Harris, and I have something to say. I believe DEI has become one of the greatest scams sold to Black America in the last decade. Because what exactly are we teaching people? That instead of competing, improving, working harder, and becoming undeniable, you should hope somebody looks at a demographic chart and decides it's finally your turn? How do I look waiting around hoping somebody chooses me because they need another Black face in the room? I don't want to be somebody's diversity pick. I don't want to be the Black guy selected so a corporation can take a picture, update its website, and congratulate itself for being progressive. Hire me because I can do the job. And here's what bothers me most. Black Americans are being encouraged to fight to preserve DEI without asking one basic question. Who controls DEI? Who decides what diversity means? Who decides which Black people get selected? Who decides which voices are acceptable? Because DEI doesn't remove the people deciding who gets through the door. It just changes who's holding the key, and those gatekeepers can still choose people who think like them.

0: 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I'm James T. Harris, and I have something to say for the Black Information Network.
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3: Here's what's trending this hour. The NAACP is suing the Justice Department's Civil Rights Division, seeking details about a reported plan to deploy up to 1,000 election monitors during the November midterms. The lawsuit argues there is an urgent need for transparency with less than a month before Election Day. The NAACP claims the administration is focusing on unproven allegations of voter fraud rather than protecting voter access. I'm Bree Wood with What's Trending.
2: 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Here's Morgan Wood.
4: Tuskegee University is joining a new federal effort to expand military officer training on college campuses. The Alabama HBCU has been designated a distinguished military college by the Department of War, making Tuskegee the only HBCU in the nation with the designation. It's one of five schools selected to develop a full corps of cadets and strengthen the pipeline of future military officers. Tuskegee currently has 197 students enrolled in ROTC across all five branches of the U.S. military, the only HBCU with programs serving every branch. The designation also builds on Tuskegee's nearly 145-year military legacy, including its role in training the famed Tuskegee Airmen. The university has also produced the nation's first Black general officer, General Benjamin O. Davis, Sr., and the first Black four-star general, Daniel Chappie James, Jr. With the latest in HBCU news, I'm Morgan Wood on the Black Information Network.
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6: I'm Shay Diddy on the Black Information Network. In 2019, the St. John Will.i.am Coltrane African Orthodox Church observed its 50th anniversary. Based in San Francisco, the church uses John Coltrane's music as a source for religious discovery. Instead of singing traditional hymns, worshipers chant Coltrane's A Love Supreme, and there are monthly meditations where people commune with Coltrane's music. In 1965, Branzo King and his wife, Marina King, saw Coltrane live at San Francisco Jazz Club. The couple had a religious experience. They called it a sound baptism. In the years leading up to his death in 1967 at the age of 40, Coltrane's music had grown increasingly spiritual. He said that he wanted to be a saint, and in him, Branzo, who had wanted to be a preacher, had found his God. Instead of a mural of Jesus in the sanctuary, there is one of patron saint John Coltrane. And that's a fact. I'm Shay Diddy on the Black Information Network.
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3: A$AP Rocky is giving back. The Harlem rapper has launched a new scholarship through the Rock Nation School of Music, Sports, and Entertainment at Long Island University, helping create new opportunities for students to pursue careers in music, sports, and entertainment. The scholarship will provide financial assistance and mentorship to help students develop both professionally and creatively. Rocky joins a growing list of artists connected to the school who have invested in higher education and workforce development. Applications and additional details are expected to be available soon through the Rock Nation School. And in more entertainment news, Jamie Foxx is getting candid about comedy, aging, and life after his near-fatal health scare as he prepares to debut his new Hulu stand-up special, Take Care of Yourself, on October 7th. Foxx says the special focuses on getting older and taking better care of himself. In a new interview with The Hollywood Reporter, Foxx revealed he cut some material from the special after seeing the backlash surrounding the roast of Kevin Hart, saying audiences have become more sensitive and that he wants to entertain without being unnecessarily hurtful. With the latest in entertainment at 17 and 47 minutes past each hour, I'm Bree Wood on the Black Information Network, your home for Black News First.
7: John Elroy Sanford was born in St. Louis and raised on the south side of Chicago. His reddish hair and complexion would lead to a nickname, Red Fox. Best known for his role as Fred G. Sanford on the popular TV show Sanford and Son, Red would get his start in nightclubs on the East Coast, but find real success in the West, becoming one of the first Black comedians to perform for white audiences on the Vegas Strip. He would sign a multi-album deal and release comedy

0: that inspire to this day.
1: What if our ears had been back here? You'd have to pull your pants down to hear what I'm saying.
0: Sanford and Son would run from 1972 to 1977, making Fox and his long list of co-stars household names. On October 11th, 1991, while co-starring with Della Reese and the Royal Family, Fox would suffer a heart attack on set and later pass away at the hospital. Red Fox was 68 years old, and while the big one finally got him, Red's legacy lives on through a body of work that includes 50 comedy albums, TV shows, and several films. Rest in power to the one and only Red Fox. This is Wesson Tishome for the Black Information Network.
2: I'm Morgan Wood on your home for 24/7 News, the Black Information Network. Baltimore City Police are still searching for the shooters responsible for the deadly violence at Leon Day Park that claimed the life of 12-year-old Chloe Ishway. Police say Chloe was caught in the crossfire during a dispute over a parking spot near a youth football game. Four adults were also injured in the shooting. A peace walk was held in Chloe's honor Monday evening, bringing together her family, friends, and community members, along with Baltimore Mayor Brandon Scott and the Mayor's Office of Neighborhood Safety and Engagement, also known as MONSEE.
3: Detectives have been working around the clock to bring the people to justice and turn them over to the state for them to prosecute, and I have the utmost confidence that they will do that very quickly.
2: The search for the suspects continue. Police are asking anyone with information about the shooting or the people responsible to come forward. In other news, the U.S. Supreme Court will not hear former Baltimore State's attorney Marilyn Mosby's appeal of her federal convictions. The decision leaves intact her two perjury convictions involving withdrawals from her retirement account that were used to help purchase properties in Florida. A federal appeals court previously overturned Mosby's mortgage fraud convictions but upheld the perjury verdicts. Mosby says she is disappointed by the Supreme Court's decision and plans to continue fighting to protect her law license and clear her name. Elsewhere, Prince George's County is moving forward with plans for a billion-dollar Sphere entertainment venue at National Harbor, but the project does not include a project labor agreement guaranteeing union jobs. The county council has advanced funding measures as negotiations continue over worker protections and opportunities for local and minority-owned businesses. County officials say the deal calls for at least 50% participation from county-based small businesses and 40% from minority business enterprises. That's a key issue in majority Black Prince George's County, where officials say residents and local businesses should see a direct economic benefit from the massive development. And despite it all, Maryland is being ranked among the safest states in the country, which is notable for a state with one of the nation's largest Black populations. A new study from personal finance website WalletHub ranks all 50 states on 52 measures of safety, including assaults per capita, financial losses from climate disasters, unemployment, workplace safety, and emergency preparedness. Maryland ranks 13th overall and 9th in personal and residential safety. The state's overall rankings put Maryland ahead of Virginia, which comes in at number 14. Vermont is ranked the safest state, while Louisiana is ranked 50th. For more on these stories and international, national, state, and local news affecting the Black community, listen to the Black Information Network on the iHeartRadio app or log on to BINnews.com. 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
16: For many years, earning a six-figure income has been a benchmark for financial security. But during a recent Goldman Sachs conference, the CEO of Dollar General says inflation is changing the American economy and earning $100,000 a year is no longer enough to feel like a high-income household. According to MoneyWise, Todd Fassos says the rising cost for gas, food, insurance, utilities, vehicles, and caregiving is squeezing budgets across virtually every income level. He says consumers are changing their shopping habits, making more frequent trips to stores, but buying fewer items at a time and focusing on bargains and discounts. There was a time when shopping for discounts was mostly associated with lower income shoppers, but now even middle class and upper middle income consumers are doing the same. This new trend is proof that Americans are trying to save money because Dollar General's traditional customer base consists of households earning less than about $45,000 a year. Money news at 24 and 54 minutes past each hour. I'm Nicole Deal on your home for Black News First, the Black Information Network.
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10: Network. The national debate about safety issues in many communities, especially in Black neighborhoods, regarding skill games is continuing across the country. Game operators regard them as harmless entertainment. However, community advocates are citing spikes in localized crime and predatory placement in Black communities. A state Supreme Court is ordering the removal of what the court classifies as slot machines. According to NBC 10, Pennsylvania businesses have about 1 week left to remove the machines from bars, corner stores, and gas stations. Some businesses say they are glad to see the machines removed because they brought, as one business owner put it, riffraff to their location, which created safety concerns. Philadelphia City Councilman Anthony Phillips says the removal is a good thing.
13: They were not skill games. They were gambling machines in our community. So they were legalizing gambling in our neighborhoods.
10: Councilman Phillips, who is African American, says the machines caused a set of problems in the city's most vulnerable neighborhoods.
13: These machines have been a nuisance to the communities. People would be in these gas stations, 7-Elevens, all night long, just playing the games. They're causing gambling issues, loitering issues.
10: Businesses have until October 13th to get rid of the machines, NBC 10 says. A bigger safety concern in California, where Governor Gavin Newsom wants the State Threat Assessment Center to be on the lookout for any threats to his state. During a political rally in Nebraska, President Trump said the Iran war is a small price to pay to keep the country safe, before adding that Tehran could destroy a city, adding, "Let him take Los Angeles. Let him take out San Diego." We have more on these stories and national, international, state, and local news impacting the Black community. 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I'm Mike Island. On your home for Black News First, the Black Information Network. And now, here's your Healthy Minute.
17: Blood work saves lives. Anyone who's ever seen a doctor has probably been asked for a little blood to do some simple lab tests. But lab tests, while they are easy to administer and cost very little, have an impact that is far from simple. A blood test, for example, can alert doctors to the threat of diabetes. The changes in medication and lifestyle that begin with that timely test can give you additional years of eyesight, years of freedom from kidney disease, and more years of healthy life. From spotting the warning signs of a heart attack to diagnosing the threat of breast cancer, lab tests are affecting millions of lives. With even more breakthroughs these days, lab tests are increasingly being used to diagnose illnesses long before painful symptoms develop, and is enabling the use of personalized treatments for every patient. These lab tests that cost a few dollars can save the healthcare system millions of dollars in avoidable surgeries and procedures, saving lives and saving money. And that's your Healthy Minute. I'm Mike Island on the Black Information Network.
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19: 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But let's see. All my God kids love Taylor Swift so much. Like, you have to hear the way that they sing this song. They're like, you have to listen, Gma, to the song. And look, and can I buy it? And can I get it? So there's definitely some Taylor Swift happening around me going on. And she's super cool. I also really appreciate the way that she writes music and plays music and everything. So she's dope. I like A$AP Rocky. I like A$AP Ferg, too. So, yeah, there's a lot of things I'm into.
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20: BIN News this hour, I'm Terry McCready. Coming up, Medicaid savings in the Sunshine State. A Florida state representative is touting the vision of the Black Panthers. New York's Attorney General wants the childhood vaccine schedule to be restored. But first, here's BIN News now.
21: Secretary of State Marco Rubio confirms U.S. officials are closely tracking reports of a suspected plague breach at a Russian research laboratory.
22: There's concern that could have spread, at least internally, so you've seen them do quarantines and deaths of that nature.
21: The concern follows reports that a Russian lab technician was infected and died, prompting authorities to place nearly 200 people under strict medical observation. Former President Barack Obama is heading to Michigan. He'll campaign October 24th for Democratic Senate candidate Abdul El-Sayed ahead of his battleground race against Republican Mike Rogers. And a new UMBC poll shows Maryland's Black Governor Wes Moore with a commanding lead in the governor's race. The Democrat tops Republican Dan Cox by 27 points with less than a month until Election Day. Get BIN News now on demand 24/7 on the iHeartRadio app. Here's more with Terry McCready.
20: Florida's governor says the state's Medicaid program is projected to save more than $1 billion as a result of an initiative to investigate fraud, waste, and abuse. Governor Ron DeSantis says 220 providers are no longer part of the program.
23: The agency has focused particular attention on areas where data and billing patterns have identified heightened risk, including applied behavioral analysis, durable medical equipment, and adult daycare.
20: He says the Florida Agency for Healthcare Administration has conducted more than 400 provider visits since January and has increased background screenings and other steps to find suspicious activity. Investigators have uncovered fraudulent billing by some providers. DeSantis and Black AHCA Secretary Siobhan Harris making the joint announcement yesterday at the Healthcare District of Palm Beach County. Meanwhile, Florida's Black state representative and Democratic U.S. Senate candidate Angie Nixon is talking up community-based programs and how they can become critical safety nets for residents disillusioned by government systems. During an event in Jacksonville, Nixon evoked the Black Panther Party during a fiery exchange over health care. Nixon pointed to the party's efforts to feed children and provide medical care, saying the Black Panther Party witnessed children in Oakland, California going to school hungry. She then went on to point out how the organization established community clinics. Nixon is accusing her opponent, Ashley Moody, of voting to end health care for over 440,000 people in Florida, thanks to landmark legislation, which she calls the Big BS Bill. New York's Black Attorney General Letitia James is calling on the federal government to restore childhood vaccine schedules. It comes months after the CDC stopped recommending 7 vaccines for all children, including the ones that help protect against flu, meningitis, and RSV. New York joining 15 other states in the lawsuit, arguing the new schedule neglects years of science and leaves out expert and public input mandated by law. James says for years, vaccines have kept millions of children out of the hospital and has saved countless lives. She says families deserve guidance grounded in science. However, Health Secretary Robert F. Kennedy Jr. has said the updated U.S. childhood vaccine schedule now aligns with international consensus. All right, new numbers showing that customs agents working at ports along the southwest border have caught more than 11,000 people on the terror watch list. Experts saying these are migrants who, under the Biden administration, would have slipped across the border between the ports.
24: They have sealed the border, pushing those people, funneling them to the ports of entry themselves.
20: Art Arthur with the Center for Immigration Studies says that outside of the ports, it's a different story. The Border Patrol only caught about 100 people on the terrorist screening database. Stay informed, stay connected, and subscribe. Follow VIN News This Hour wherever you get your podcasts. I'm Terry McCready for the Black Information Network.
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3: I'm Misty Jordan on your home for 24/7 News, the Black Information Network. Here's what's happening in your region right now. Former President Barack Obama will headline a fundraiser for Democratic Senate candidates tonight in Northern Virginia. The DSCC fundraiser will be held at the home of Thompson Hospitality founder Warren Thompson. Obama is scheduled to be a part of a discussion with DSCC Vice Chair Lisa Blunt Rochester, focusing on the midterm election and the path to regaining control of the Senate. It's Obama's first fundraiser for Senate Democrats during the election cycle. Charlotte-Mecklenburg County commissioners are concerned about ongoing investigations into Charlotte-Mecklenburg schools, but they said they're waiting for the investigators to conclude before taking action. The district is facing probes from multiple state and federal agencies, including the FBI and state auditor's office. The recent turnover in SMS leadership, including the firing of Superintendent Dr. Crystal Hill, a Black woman, has raised questions about financial decisions and board actions.
4: The communications and allegations that has risen locally has just saddened me. I'm distraught.
5: Elected officials must be accountable to the people.
6: We need to wait for the investigation to commence. There is a due process that has to go unfold, and we can make speculations, but I too want to hear all of the evidence.
3: County Manager Mike Bryant advised patience in allowing the investigations to run their course before making any decisions. Despite calls for local investigations, commissioners are waiting for more information before taking any steps. More flight attendants are likely to be hired around Charlotte as American Airlines are making a recruiting push. The company is currently taking applications. Their goal is to hire 2,000 flight attendants nationwide next year. WSOT-TV reports more than 3,000 of their flight attendants already live in the Charlotte area. In December of 2024, American Airlines ended their diversity, equity, and inclusion promotions and hiring programs. In other news, American Airlines just announced plans to build its largest Admiral's Club Lounge at Charlotte Douglas International Airport starting this year. The $50 million space is expected to be a 40,000 square foot lounge. The project is expected to be complete in 2028. And it's homecoming week at Norfolk State University. The HBCU is using the celebration to raise awareness about how cancer affects women. October is Breast Cancer Awareness Month, so officials have partnered with the Kay Yao Cancer Fund, which was created in honor of legendary women's basketball coach Kay Yao, who battled breast cancer. It focuses on cancer research, education, and improving access to care. Norfolk State Athletic Director Dr. Melody Webb is a cancer survivor and serves on the fund's board. She explained why bringing the message to an HBCU community is so important.
7: I think this is a great opportunity to introduce this to the world right now and where we are and being able to advocate so our community can know what's going on.
3: Activities will continue throughout the homecoming weekend. 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
9: We don't have to do this. 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
11: 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I'm Christian Spicer. I'm a writer, podcaster, and a huge fan of The Last of Us. In this show, we'll be recapping the story of part one while diving deep into the making of. 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
12: At first, they don't like each other. 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
11: You'll hear from voice actors like Ashley Johnson and Troy Baker.
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11: and we'll be talking to some of the developers who created the game from the ground up.
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17: Next, Vermont Senator Bernie Sanders and several other Democratic politicians are investing in Angie Nixon's campaign.
1: Happens here.
17: New Orleans voters chose their criminal court clerk last fall. 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
18: Amber Geiger, the white former Dallas police officer convicted in the 2018 shooting death of 26-year-old black man Botham John, has been given early parole.
1: It's the Black Information Network.
19: The opinions, beliefs, and viewpoints expressed in this commentary are those of the author and do not necessarily represent those of BIN and its founding partners and employees. Now it's time to bring the funk with Roland S. Martin.
20: When I listen to people talk about voting, they often say it's ridiculous to say vote blue. We should not be voting blue. Well, let me be real clear. I'm not saying that anyone should vote blue. I think you should vote black. And if you vote black, that means voting against red MAGA, which means voting for a Democratic candidate. It does not mean that we do not challenge the Democratic candidate. It does not mean that we don't make demands of the Democratic candidate. But the reason I am saying that voting black means voting for blue is because we have seen a very clear and defined attack on all things black coming from red MAGA Republicans. Allow me to unpack. In the last year of Biden-Harris, African-American businesses received $10 billion in federal contracts. That represents 2%, not a great number. Under Trump, in less than 2 years, that is down to 1.2%. Trump just cut money from the Minority Business Development Agency. He just cut grants towards the National Urban League. We have seen the attack on civil rights, on voting rights, the attack on DEI. It is undoubtedly clear that this administration, backed by Republicans in the House, backed by Republicans in the Senate, backed by the Republican National Committee, backed by Republican governors, backed by Republican legislatures, want to do away with many initiatives that specifically help black folks. So why in the world would anybody black vote for red MAGA when they are against black folks? I'm Roland Martin of the Black Information Network.
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21: Here's what's trending this hour. Israelis are marking 3 years since the October 7th Hamas attack, which killed about 1,200 people and led to 251 hostages being taken into Gaza. Yael Eckstein, president of the International Fellowship of Christians and Jews, says the anniversary comes amid a rise in anti-Semitism around the world. Eckstein is urging Jews, Christians, and others to stand against hatred and support efforts to combat anti-Semitism. I'm Bree Wood with What's Trending.
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3: The Falcons destroyed the Saints on Monday Night Football to close out Week 4. Falcons quarterback Michael Penix Jr. talks about why they were able to run the ball so well.
22: Yeah, just trusting the details and, you know, trusting everything that we've been coached all throughout the week. For me, doing my job, making sure I'm carrying on my fakes, you know, the best way I can.
3: Meanwhile, Week 5 will kick off with a showdown in the Lone Star State. The Cowboys will square off against the Buccaneers on Thursday Night Football. The NFL has suspended a pair of officials for conduct toward players Line judge Jeff Seaman and referee Adrian Hill have both been punished. Seaman has been suspended 2 games for yelling a profanity at Cardinals tight end Trey McBride. Hill was hit with a 1-game suspension after pointing and yelling at Vikings linebacker Eric Wilson for accidentally colliding with him. And the NBA preseason rolls on this week. The 76ers crushed the Knicks at home. The Lakers open the preseason with a win over the Kings. The Pistons beat the Suns Wednesday. Damian Lillard and the Blazers will host Steph Curry and the Warriors. The Mavericks and Rockets will open exhibition play in China Friday. With the latest in sports, I'm Misty Jordan on the Black Information Network, your home for Black News First.
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3: Actor Aaron Pierre is officially stepping into one of DC Comics' most iconic roles. The Black British actor stars as Jon Stewart in HBO's Lanterns. And in Sunday's season one finale, Stewart finally becomes Earth's newest Green Lantern. Pierre's performance has been a major part of the series, which follows Stewart alongside veteran Green Lantern Hal Jordan as they investigate a murder tied to a larger threat. The finale leaves Stewart charting his own path as a Green Lantern, with Pierre set to reprise the role in the upcoming Superman sequel, Man of Tomorrow. Lanterns is streaming now on HBO Max. Elsewhere in entertainment, music icon Missy Elliott is bringing an HBCU Battle of the Bands to Norfolk State University. The Virginia native and Grammy-winning rapper is hosting the event Sunday, October 18th at 4 p.m. at William Dick Price Stadium, featuring marching bands from Norfolk State, Hampton University, Virginia State, and Elizabeth City State. The weekend will also feature the Missy Elliott Innovation Summit. With the latest in entertainment, I'm Morgan Wood on the Black Information Network, BINnews.com, your home for Black News First.
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26: Andrea Iacomone on your home for Black News First, the Black Information Network. Coastal Louisiana could start feeling the effects of a tropical disturbance in the Gulf as soon as Friday night. The National Hurricane Center said Tuesday that Tropical Depression 9 could develop into a tropical storm by today and a hurricane by Thursday. The system is forecast to drift east-northeast through the middle of the week and then turn north toward the Gulf Coast. Forecasters say residents of the northern Gulf Coast should keep an eye on the situation. In Louisiana, SpaceX is proposing to build a new cargo facility in Vermilion Parish that would connect the Gulf, inland waterways, and Louisiana highways. The company wants to build a wharf near Freshwater City, inland barge facilities, and nearly 16 miles of road designed to carry heavy and oversized loads. The privately funded project is scheduled for construction between March 2027 and September 2032. A cyber attack is compromising personal information for about 300,000 Georgia Power customers. The utility said Monday that hackers access an online customer portal. Georgia Power says the unauthorized access has been stopped and there is no evidence of ongoing activity. The company is notifying affected customers and offering free credit monitoring. The two people killed in a Georgia mass shooting, which left dozens of others injured, are being identified. And they are young Black men. Early Saturday morning, gunfire erupted at a homecoming block party in Vienna. The sheriff there says deputies were already in the area to monitor the crowd of around 1,000 people when shots were allegedly fired from two locations. At least 35 people were treated for injuries, while the shooting killed 21-year-old Jaquavian Jackson and 23-year-old McCaleb Jackson.
0: It's life-altering. And you know, I've been here doing this job for 42 years. I've seen and worked a lot of scenes. You don't know how to prepare for this. 35, you know, people involved.
26: A temporary curfew is being enacted in the city. Mayor Eddie Daniels, a Black man, signed an emergency declaration that sets curfews for Sunday to Thursday from 10 p.m. to 6 a.m., while Friday and Saturday overnights switch to midnight to 6 a.m. But one Black woman and advocate wants to see more done.
7: We have a right to be out and celebrate whatever festivities we want to celebrate. The issue is the access to the guns. We want to push safe gun ownership.
26: A new report shows rising Georgia housing costs are causing many residents to cut back on necessities. Katie Gray reports.
10: The report from Habitat for Humanity International, based on surveys of 30,000 people across 22 countries, found that 75% of respondents reduced spending to afford housing, with many sacrificing food and medical care. Habitat for Humanity is urging collaboration among governments, businesses, and communities to address the issue and make housing more accessible for all. I'm Katie Gray.
26: I'm Alexandria Ikamoni on your home for Black News First, the Black Information Network.
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9: 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A homestead exemption reduces the taxable value of your home, and that helps you lower your annual property tax bills. The rules vary from state to state, but experts say many eligible homeowners never even apply. Places like Texas, Florida, Louisiana, and Mississippi offer some of the most significant benefits. And if you think it's not worth your time, think again. It could save you thousands of dollars over time. In some states, if you are a homeowner, all you have to do to qualify is submit a one-time application to your local appraisal district or county tax assessor. Some states even offer exemptions for seniors, like the over 65 exemption, and allow you to take both at the same time. The savings could have a significant impact on Black households and seniors who rely on fixed incomes. Money news at 24 and 54 minutes past each hour. I'm Nicole Deal on your home for Black News First, the Black Information Network.
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11: 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Chicago leaders are celebrating the first completed homes under Mayor Brandon Johnson's administration's Missing Middle Housing Initiative. The city's Black mayor took part in a ribbon-cutting ceremony for 14 new homes.
13: This initiative called upon designers and developers to create construction to ensure that a densely populated area like North Lawndale can realize what people have been calling for generations.
11: The $5.4 million investment brings new homes to previously vacant city-owned land. We're learning Democratic Secretary of State Jocelyn Benson leads Republican Congressman John James by 7 percentage points in Michigan's gubernatorial race. That's according to a recent poll. The poll of 682 likely voters conducted on October 1st shows Benson with a big lead among Black and young voters. Among white voters, James has a slight edge, but Benson leads significantly among Black voters. The poll also indicates that only 27% of voters approve of the president's job performance. Absentee voting began in Michigan on September 24th when the poll was conducted. 11% of respondents said they had already cast their absentee ballots. Early in-person voting starts statewide on October 24th. An off-duty Chicago police officer shot a person during an argument just outside the city over the weekend. That's according to the Civilian Office for Police Accountability. The officer fired several shots from two guns after exchanging words with a male in a group of people. The male was shot twice and taken to the hospital in fair condition, while another male suffered an arm injury. The officer was placed on administrative duties. We'll keep you updated. A Black former St. Louis sheriff, Alfred Montgomery, made a court appearance as he nears a full year behind bars. Montgomery faces several felony charges after federal prosecutors say he used a burner phone to intimidate potential witnesses in a misdemeanor civil rights violations case. Alfred's attorney.
15: Sheriff Montgomery wants to get this case before a jury as soon as he possibly can. We believe that it's unjust that he is charged with these crimes.
11: His bond was revoked and he was removed from office. He's looking at up to 61 years in prison. If convicted. Now to our Washington roundup. President Trump thinks his midterm rallies are helping Republicans get out the vote.
16: The rallies have changed things around. They're letting people know what the Republicans have done, and it's incredible.
11: Speaking to reporters before departing the White House, Trump touted positive economic numbers, adding he thinks Republicans are going to do very well at the midterms, which are less than 30 days away. Trump is in Maryland after visiting Nebraska on Monday for another rally. The White House is defending President Trump's comments at a rally suggesting Iran could take out Los Angeles and San Diego. Communications Director Stephen Chuang wrote on X that the critical responses to the comments are not rooted in reality. He claimed that President Trump meant to say that U.S. cities would be threatened if Iran had a nuclear weapon, necessitating the nation's war with Iran. And that's your Washington Roundup. I'm Mike Moore on your home for 24/7 News, the Black Information Network.
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17: People will come, Ray.
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6: Born in Mississippi in 1931, James Earl Jones would become a powerful symbol of resilience and excellence. From the Great White Hope to voicing Darth Vader.
17: No, I am the father.
6: Jones' resonant voice and commanding presence helped him become one of the most distinguished actors of his generation. Crediting poetry and acting for helping him overcome a childhood stutter, his Broadway debut would come in 1957. Winning his first Tony Award in 1968, he would go on to join a select group of entertainers by also winning a Grammy, Emmy, and Oscar, or EGOT. His impact so powerful, the Court Theater on Broadway was renamed after him in 2022. Breaking barriers in Hollywood and theater at a time when opportunities for black actors were limited.
17: Go through life worried if someone had liked you or not. You best make sure that they are doing right by you.
6: James Earl Jones' success and legacy are a source of inspiration and pride for the black community. Rest in power, James Earl Jones.
19: I'm Bree Wood with BIN News Now. President Trump is returning to Texas today with a rally in San Antonio. Governor Greg Abbott says that Trump is committed to keeping Texas red.
20: Whenever he does show up, it leads to excitement among the base.
19: It also is seen as a boost to fundraising. The latest campaign finance report shows that the governor is burning through cash in his bid for re-election. Around $70 million was spent in the last quarter. A Georgia man is facing charges after allegedly faking a medical emergency and calling 911 to avoid paying a $63 Red Lobster bill. Abdul Hakim Rashid is charged with theft of services and unlawful conduct during a 911 call. And Bond Scales, the husband of singer and reality star Trina Braxton, has died at the age of 58. His family announced the news and asked for privacy. A cause of death was not disclosed, but the couple had previously discussed Bond's high blood pressure and heart issues on the Braxton's reality show. Get BIN News Now on demand 24/7 on the iHeartRadio app.
21: I'm Nicole Deal on your home for 24/7 News, the Black Information Network. Here's what's happening right now. Democratic Senate candidate James Tallarico is gaining momentum in Texas, backed by high-profile supporters like billionaire Mark Cuban. Beyond the celebrity endorsements, the race is drawing attention from black voters and civic leaders who see the election as an opportunity to raise issues affecting black communities like voting rights, redistricting, access to health care, and economic opportunity. Tallarico defeated black Texas Congresswoman Jasmine Crockett in the Democratic primary. His campaign is posting record fundraising numbers, and polls show a tight contest with Republican Ken Paxton. Tallarico is in a battle to become the first Texas Democrat elected to the Senate since 1988. And now an update on a story out of Miami, Florida. We reported about a chaotic shooting in Miami where people were jumping out of a window to escape gunfire at the Alero Apartments just after midnight on Sunday.
22: I could capture three people trying to jump from the third floor. Second one fell off and broke his knees, and they were like tripping, trying to go to the car was parked.
21: Neighbors say they heard numerous gunshots, shattered glass, and loud screams before police arrived. Now, NBC 6 TV says a black man, 22-year-old Edrick Bethune, was part of that chaos. According to police, he was abducted and shot at those apartments, but later died at a different location. The car seen on video driving away from the apartments was later found by police, but it had been set on fire. At least one person has been arrested, and the investigation continues. In Broward County, Florida, which has a significant black population, the school board is discussing which schools to close or consolidate to save money.
27: Our communities continue to experience a decline in school-aged children, which has contributed to an accelerated decline in enrollment and a significant reduction in revenue, especially during the past 2 years.
21: Black Superintendent Dr. Howard Hepburn says the district is concentrating on schools with low enrollment in Miramar, Hollywood, Coral Springs, and Oakland Park. Board members are hearing from the community and will use input from the workshop to make recommendations to the advisory committee. A final vote is expected in December. A disproportionate number of black men and women are incarcerated in Texas, making up about 33% of the state's prison population. One of those men is 46-year-old Jamal Howard, a black Texas death row inmate scheduled to be executed October 7th. But many advocates are fighting to stop the execution, arguing he had significant intellectual and mental health challenges at the time of his trial that were not properly considered. A petition is asking asking state leaders to pause the execution until those concerns are reviewed. The case is creating debate over mental illness, intellectual disability, and the death penalty. I'm Nicole Deal on your home for Black News First, the Black Information Network.
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0: I'm Uptown Angela on the Black Information Network. In 1895, Mary Fields, also known as Stagecoach Mary, became the first African-American woman to become a U.S. Postal Service Star Route Carrier. She was hired because she was the fastest at hitching a team of six horses. She drove her route with horses and a mule named Moses. Born a slave in 1832 in Tennessee, Mary had a reputation for wearing men's clothes, smoking, drinking, and shooting guns. Before becoming a mail carrier, she worked for 10 years at a convent, but her lifestyle led her to being kicked out of the mission. As a star carrier in Cascade, Montana, her job was to protect the mail on her route from thieves and bandits and to deliver mail. She was the only second woman in the United States and the first African-American woman to serve in that role. When she died in December 1914, she had one of the largest funerals ever in Cascade. And that's a fact. I'm Uptown Angela on the Black Information Network.
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3: I'm Kevin Brown on your home for 24/7 News, the Black Information Network. And here's what's happening right now. Governor Pritzker is receiving support from an unlikely source. Former Illinois House Republican leader Jim Durkin has endorsed the Democratic governor over GOP challenger Darren Bailey, saying he can't be trusted to lead the state.
4: Bailey stands for exclusion over inclusion, and his politics are of subtraction over addition. His politics don't work for me, nor the Republican Party I know. He's never accomplished anything for Illinois, and he's not cut off for the job.
3: Durkin retired in 2023 after 24 years in the legislature. He's been an outspoken critic of President Trump, who's endorsed Bailey. Pritzker is seeking his third term over the Republican nominee in the general election next month. Vallejo, California police are investigating a pair of shootings in an unrelated deadly crash that occurred within 20 minutes of each other this morning. The first shooting left a man critically injured while crashing his car, while the second shooting resulted in a fatality. An unrelated crash also occurred during the same time frame, resulting in one death. The incidents took place at different locations within a short span of time, and police are still investigating the events. Two South King County community-based organizations, Mujer Al Volante and Mission Africa, have been selected by the King County Target Zero Coalition to promote diverse traffic safety education in the county. Mujer Al Volante focuses on empowering low-income immigrant women through driver education programs, while Mission Africa aims to increase awareness of safe driving practices among underserved communities. The King County Target Zero Coalition's efforts have already shown success in reducing speeding along a dangerous corridor in South King County, and they hope that their new partnerships will continue to improve traffic safety in the area. San Francisco is implementing family-friendly policies to help families cope with the high cost of living in the city. Programs like paid parental leave, subsidized childcare, and efforts to build more affordable housing aim to support families and encourage them to stay in the city. While these initiatives have been praised, concerns about expensive rent, limited housing options, and challenges with the school lottery system persist among parents. City leaders are working on various measures, including incentivizing developers to build larger apartments and improving public transit access for families with young children to address these issues and make San Francisco more family-friendly. King County suspended its contract with Urban Family after an outside financial review revealed that about $260,000 in likely duplicate billing. The organization is part of the Regional Peacekeepers Collective, a county-funded gun violence prevention network. During a radio show discussion, hosts questioned the county's financial oversight and suggested potential AI solutions to prevent future issues. The hosts expressed concerns about the repeated financial problems and questioned the effectiveness of the current system. More than 55,000 runners are expected to hit the streets of Chicago for this year's marathon. That would make it the largest field in the race's 48-year history. Runners from around the world will take on the 26.2-mile course. The Bank of America Chicago Marathon is this Sunday, October 11th at Grand Park. The start time is 7:30 a.m. I'm Kevin Brown on your home for Black News First, the Black Information Network.
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8: Imagine you're walking down the street in New York City. 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
12: This is apology. 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
8: What would you apologize for?
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8: Rich. 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
24: For hitting my brother, not voting, I'm really not sorry.
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26: This line shouldn't be for apologies. It should be for deranged, psychotic people. People are all crazy. 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
8: And the man at the other end.
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28: 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Your dungeon or mine.
8: I'm Marissa Bridge. 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
34: The opinions, beliefs, and viewpoints expressed in this commentary are those of the author and do not necessarily represent those of BIN and its founding partners and employees.
35: I'm James T. Harris, and I have something to say. I believe DEI has become one of the greatest scams sold to Black America in the last decade. Because what exactly are we teaching people? That instead of competing, improving, working harder, and becoming undeniable, you should hope somebody looks at a demographic chart and decides it's finally your turn? How do I look waiting around hoping somebody chooses me because they need another black face in the room? I don't want to be somebody's diversity pick. I don't want to be the black guy selected so a corporation can take a picture, update its website, and congratulate itself for being progressive. Hire me because I can do the job. And here's what bothers me most. Black Americans are being encouraged to fight to preserve DEI without asking one basic question. Who controls DEI? Who decides what diversity means? Who decides which black people get selected? Who decides which voices are acceptable? Because DEI doesn't remove the people deciding who gets through the door. It just changes who's holding the key. And those gatekeepers can still choose people who think like them, speak like them, and reinforce what they already believe. Then they point to that person and say, see, we gave black people a seat at the table. That can become tokenism wearing a corporate name tag. Now, discrimination exists, bias exists. And when somebody is denied an opportunity because of race, fight it with everything you've got. But don't teach black children that their greatest advantage is somebody lowering the standard or reserving them a chair. Teach them to become so good they cannot be ignored. Give me equal rules. Give me equal access. Give me a fair shot. Then get the heck out of my way. Because black America does not need corporate pity. All we require is opportunity.

0: the rise in anti-Semitism around the world. Eckstein is urging Jews, Christians, and others to stand against hatred and support efforts to combat anti-Semitism. I'm Bree Wood with What's Trending.
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2: Tuskegee University is joining a new federal effort to expand military officer training on college campuses. The Alabama HBCU has been designated a distinguished military college by the Department of War, making Tuskegee the only HBCU in the nation with the designation. It's one of five schools selected to develop a full corps of cadets and strengthen the pipeline of future military officers. Tuskegee currently has 197 students enrolled in ROTC across all five branches of the U.S. military, the only HBCU with programs serving every branch. The designation also builds on Tuskegee's nearly 145-year military legacy, including its role in training the famed Tuskegee Airmen. The university has also produced the nation's first black general officer, General Benjamin O. Davis Sr., and the first black four-star general, Daniel Chappie James Jr. With the latest in HBCU news, I'm Morgan Wood on the Black Information Network.
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2: Actress Halle Berry is pushing back allegations from her ex-husband, Oliver Martinez, who accuses her of abusing their 12-year-old son. Martinez has sought a restraining order and sole custody, while Berry has called the allegations meritless and accused Martinez of having a history of violence. A judge has granted Martinez a temporary restraining order, limiting Berry's visits with her son as the custody dispute plays out in court. Berry was spotted with her son this week as the legal battle continues. Elsewhere in entertainment, a viral video of rapper Offset getting into a heated exchange at a casino is making its rounds online, but he says it was all staged. The former Migos member is seen arguing with casino employees at a blackjack table in Paris, claiming other players were being allowed to take his spot while he was making high-stakes bets. Offset says he had wagered as much as $20,000 at a time and had already won $200,000. But after the video went viral, Offset reportedly revealed the confrontation was part of a planned stunt promoting his upcoming album, GMFU, dropping October 23rd. With the latest in entertainment, I'm Morgan Wood on the Black Information Network.
5: I'm Jaleesa Chapman on the Black Information Network. In 1921, Sadie Alexander became America's first black economist. White employers, however, did not care about her PhD in economics from the University of Pennsylvania. So what does Alexander do? She goes back to school and earns her law degree. Dr. Alexander then combined her skills to launch a remarkable career as a civil rights lawyer, joining President Harry Truman's Committee on Human Rights in 1946, and even marching alongside Martin Luther King Jr. in 1965. Dr. Alexander died in 1989, but her legacy lives on. A group of young black women launched the Sadie Collective to honor the trailblazer and recruit more women of color into the world of economics.
6: We understand that economists help to shape the world. Diversity is absolutely essential in order for good policies to be created.
5: And that's a fact. I'm Jaleesa Chapman on the Black Information Network.

0: I'm Morgan Wood on your home for 24/7 News, the Black Information Network. Baltimore City Police are still searching for the shooters responsible for the deadly violence at Leon Day Park that claimed the life of 12-year-old Chloe Ishway. Police say Chloe was caught in the crossfire during a dispute over a parking spot near a youth football game. Four adults were also injured in the shooting. A peace walk was held in Chloe's honor Monday evening, bringing together her family, friends, and community members, along with Baltimore Mayor Brandon Scott and the Mayor's Office of Neighborhood Safety and Engagement, also known as MONSEE.
1: Detectives have been working around the clock to bring the people to justice and turn them over to the state for them to prosecute, and I have the utmost confidence that they will do that very quickly.
0: The search for the suspects continue. Police are asking anyone with information about the shooting or the people responsible to come forward. In other news, the U.S. Supreme Court will not hear former Baltimore State's attorney Marilyn Mosby's appeal of her federal convictions. The decision leaves intact her two perjury convictions involving withdrawals from her retirement account that were used to help purchase properties in Florida. A federal appeals court previously overturned Mosby's mortgage fraud convictions but upheld the perjury verdicts. Mosby says she is disappointed by the Supreme Court's decision and plans to continue fighting to protect her law license and clear her name. Elsewhere, Prince George's County is moving forward with plans for a billion-dollar Sphere entertainment venue at National Harbor, but the project does not include a project labor agreement guaranteeing union jobs. The county council has advanced funding measures as negotiations continue over worker protections and opportunities for local and minority-owned businesses. County officials say the deal calls for at least 50% participation from county-based small businesses and 40% from minority business enterprises. That's a key issue in majority Black Prince George's County, where officials say residents and local businesses should see a direct economic benefit from the massive development. And despite it all, Maryland is being ranked among the safest states in the country, which is notable for a state with one of the nation's largest Black populations. A new study from personal finance website WalletHub ranks all 50 states on 52 measures of safety, including assaults per capita, financial losses from climate disasters, unemployment, workplace safety, and emergency preparedness. Maryland ranks 13th overall and 9th in personal and residential safety. The state's overall rankings put Maryland ahead of Virginia, which comes in at number 14. Vermont is ranked the safest state, while Louisiana is ranked 50th. For more on these stories and international, national, state, and local news affecting the Black community, listen to the Black Information Network on the iHeartRadio app or log on to BINnews.com. 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
3: Commander Jessica Andrea Watkins, a NASA astronaut, geologist, and former international rugby player, became the first Black woman to lead a crew to orbit.
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8: For many years, earning a six-figure income has been a benchmark for financial security. But during a recent Goldman Sachs conference, the CEO of Dollar General says inflation is changing the American economy and earning $100,000 a year is no longer enough to feel like a high-income household. According to MoneyWise, Todd Fassos says the rising cost for gas, food, insurance, utilities, vehicles, and caregiving is squeezing budgets across virtually every income level. He says consumers are changing their shopping habits, making more frequent trips to stores, but buying fewer items at a time and focusing on bargains and discounts. There was a time when shopping for discounts was mostly associated with lower income shoppers, but now even middle class and upper middle income consumers are doing the same. This new trend is proof that Americans are trying to save money because Dollar General's traditional customer base consists of households earning less than about $45,000 a year. Money news at 24 and 54 minutes past each hour. 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
4: And on your home for 24/7 news, the Black Information Network. The national debate about safety issues in many communities, especially in Black neighborhoods, regarding skill games is continuing across the country. Game operators regard them as harmless entertainment. However, community advocates are citing spikes in localized crime and predatory placement in Black communities. A state Supreme Court is ordering the removal of what the court classifies as slot machines. According to NBC 10, Pennsylvania businesses have about 1 week left to remove the machines from bars, corner stores, and gas stations. Some businesses say they are glad to see the machines removed because they brought, as one business owner put it, riffraff to their location, which created safety concerns. Philadelphia City Councilman Anthony Phillips says the removal is a good thing.
9: They were not skilled games. They were gambling machines in our community. So they were legalizing gambling in our neighborhoods.
4: Councilman Phillips, who is African American, says the machines caused a set of problems in the city's most vulnerable neighborhoods.
9: These machines have been a nuisance to the communities. People would be in these gas stations, 7-Elevens, all night long, just playing the games. They're causing gambling issues, loitering issues.
4: Businesses have until October 13th to get rid of the machines, NBC 10 says. A bigger safety concern in California, where Governor Gavin Newsom wants the State Threat Assessment Center to be on the lookout for any threats to his state. During a political rally in Nebraska, President Trump said the Iran war is a small price to pay to keep the country safe, before adding that Tehran could destroy a city, adding, "Let him take Los Angeles. Let him take out San Diego." We have more on these stories and national, international, state, and local news impacting the Black community. 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I'm Mike Island. On your home for Black News First, the Black Information Network. And now, here's your Healthy Minute.
10: Blood work saves lives. Anyone who's ever seen a doctor has probably been asked for a little blood to do some simple lab tests. But lab tests, while they are easy to administer and cost very little, have an impact that is far from simple. A blood test, for example, can alert doctors to the threat of diabetes. The changes in medication and lifestyle that begin with that timely test can give you additional years of eyesight, years of freedom from kidney disease, and more years of healthy life. From spotting the warning signs of a heart attack to diagnosing the threat of breast cancer, lab tests are affecting millions of lives. With even more breakthroughs these days, lab tests are increasingly being used to diagnose illnesses long before painful symptoms develop, and is enabling the use of personalized treatments for every patient. These lab tests that cost a few dollars can save the healthcare system millions of dollars in avoidable surgeries and procedures, saving lives and saving money. And that's your Healthy Minute. I'm Mike Island on the Black Information Network.
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13: Hope in the face of difficulty. Hope in the face of uncertainty. The audacity of hope.
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7: Hope has a home, and it starts with us. 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
16: Welcome to Hope Has a Home. I'm Bree Wood for the Black Information Network. This week, we're celebrating a milestone for a place built on the belief that ordinary people can create extraordinary change. The Obama Presidential Center is marking its first 100 days, and the impact has already been felt far beyond Chicago's South Side. Since opening its doors on June 19th, the center has welcomed more than 175,000 visitors from all 50 states and 39 countries, creating a destination where people can learn, connect, and be inspired to lead their own communities.
17: I don't think I've ever seen any of the presidential museum that is this gigantic and so awesome, bringing a lot of people from different parts of the world. It's a wonderful occasion.
18: What a beautiful way to celebrate the full togetherness and unity that was really represented and accomplished under the Obama administration, and to hopefully get inspired that this didn't exist in the past, that this can happen again in the future. That's what Michelle and Barack both stood for.
16: The center was designed to be much more than a museum. It serves as a gathering place where culture, education, community engagement, and civic participation come together. Visitors can explore exhibits highlighting the lives and legacy of the former president and first lady, take part in programs and events, enjoy community spaces, and connect with ideas that encourage positive change. During its first 100 days, the center's Chicago Public Library branch welcomed more than 206,000 visitors and helped create thousands of new library accounts. Nearly 1,000 students have visited through educational field trips, gaining exposure to history, leadership, and public service. The impact extends beyond education. More than 400 pounds of produce grown in the campus's Eleanor Roosevelt Fruit and Vegetable Garden have been donated to a local food pantry, demonstrating a commitment to service and community investment. According to the Honorable Valerie Jarrett, CEO of the Obama Foundation, people from around the world have visited the center and left inspired to bring change home. And really, that's the heart of this story. Hope is more than optimism. Hope is action. Hope is choosing to get involved, to serve others, and to believe that each of us has the power to make a difference. Here's more of what visitors have to say about the museum.
19: The museum was amazing. You do not want to miss this experience.
20: It seemed like they thought of everything.
21: They wanted to make sure that the country was actually, you know, shown.
19: And yes. So inspirational. Yes. I mean, you left it with such a great feeling.
22: I found it to be totally inviting, enlightening, and excellent. I would come again.
23: Really, it's more than I even would have ever thought. We pulled up and we saw this amazing building here, and then the courtyard here, and then we walked around the side and saw that there's a playground. There's just more space everywhere. So it's just been 10 times bigger than I even thought it was going to be in the first place. So it's been awesome.
16: As the Obama Presidential Center celebrates its first 100 days, its message is clear. Meaningful change begins with people who are willing to show up and contribute to something bigger than themselves.
24: It's easy to look around right now and feel like the challenges we face are simply too big. But hope is not about ignoring the hard stuff. It is that thing inside us that insists something better awaits if we're willing to work for it.
16: So we encourage you to find one way to make an impact in your community. 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The Obama Foundation is a nonprofit collaborator of the Black Information Network. I'm Bree Wood for the Black Information Network.
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25: I'm Shea Diddy on the Black Information Network. In 2019, the St. John Will.i.am Coltrane African Orthodox Church observed its 50th anniversary. Based in San Francisco, the church uses John Coltrane's music as a source for religious discovery. Instead of singing traditional hymns, worshipers chant Coltrane's A Love Supreme, and there are monthly meditations where people commune with Coltrane's music. In 1965, Branzo King and his wife, Marina King, saw Coltrane live at San Francisco Jazz Club. The couple had a religious experience. They called it a sound baptism. In the years leading up to his death in 1967 at the age of 40, Coltrane's music had grown increasingly spiritual. He said that he wanted to be a saint, and in him, Branzo, who had wanted to be a preacher, had found his God. Instead of a mural of Jesus in the sanctuary, there is one of patron saint John Coltrane. And that's a fact. I'm Shay Diddy on the Black Information Network.
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0: I'm Misty Jordan on your home for 24/7 news, the Black Information Network. Here's what's happening in your region right now. Former President Barack Obama will headline a fundraiser for Democratic Senate candidates tonight in Northern Virginia. The DSCC fundraiser will be held at the home of Thompson Hospitality founder Warren Thompson. Obama is scheduled to be a part of a discussion with DSCC Vice Chair Lisa Blunt Rochester, focusing on the midterm election and the path to regaining control of the Senate. It's Obama's first fundraiser for Senate Democrats during the election cycle. Charlotte-Mecklenburg County commissioners are concerned about ongoing investigations into Charlotte-Mecklenburg schools, but they said they're waiting for the investigators to conclude before taking action. The district is facing probes from multiple state and federal agencies, including the FBI and state auditor's office. The recent turnover in SMS leadership, including the firing of Superintendent Dr. Crystal Hill, a Black woman, has raised questions about financial decisions and board actions.
1: The communications and allegations that has risen locally has just saddened me. I'm distraught.
3: Elected officials must be accountable to the people.
5: We need to wait for the investigation to commence. There is a due process that has to go unfold, and we can make speculations, but I too want to hear all of the evidence.
0: County Manager Mike Bryant advised patience in allowing the investigations to run their course before making any decisions. Despite calls for local investigations, commissioners are waiting for more information before taking any steps. More flight attendants are likely to be hired around Charlotte as American Airlines are making a recruiting push. The company is currently taking applications. Their goal is to hire 2,000 flight attendants nationwide next year. WSOT-TV reports more than 3,000 of their flight attendants already live in the Charlotte area. In December of 2024, American Airlines ended their diversity, equity, and inclusion promotions and hiring programs. In other news, American Airlines just announced plans to build its largest Admiral's Club Lounge at Charlotte Douglas International Airport starting this year. The $50 million space is expected to be a 40,000 square foot lounge. The project is expected to be complete in 2028. And it's homecoming week at Norfolk State University. The HBCU is using the celebration to raise awareness about how cancer affects women. October is Breast Cancer Awareness Month, so officials have partnered with the K-Yao Cancer Fund, which was created in honor of legendary women's basketball coach K-Yao, who battled breast cancer. It focuses on cancer research, education, and improving access to care. Norfolk State Athletic Director Dr. Melody Webb is a cancer survivor and serves on the fund's board. She explained why bringing the message to an HBCU community is so important.
6: I think this is a great opportunity to introduce this to the world right now and where we are and being able to advocate so our community can know what's going on.
0: Activities will continue throughout the homecoming weekend. The homecoming game is Saturday when the Spartans face Virginia University at 2 p.m. I'm Misty Jordan on your home for Black News First, the Black Information Network.
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4: Betty and Barney Hill cut their vacation short and decided to drive home.
9: They were having difficulty finding their way around the city, and Barney decided he just wanted to drive home, knowing that they would arrive at their home on New Hampshire's seacoast at about 2 o'clock in the morning.
4: What they saw that night in the New Hampshire sky would change everything.
10: I began walking across the highway, looking up at the object with the binoculars, putting them down, shaking my head, saying, well, this just can't be true. I don't believe it.
4: A light in the sky.
9: At first, she thought of a falling star, but she realized that falling stars don't fall upwards, and that's what this one was doing.
4: 2 years later, the Hills would undergo hypnosis.
11: He's trying to start the car, yes. It won't start. And the vet are coming towards us. And I think, well, I can't get away from this. If I get the car door open, I can run in the woods and hide.
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12: Dr. Simon gave me a post-hypnotic suggestion. He said, if I wanted to, I could sketch the star map. But if I didn't want to, I didn't have to. So about 2 weeks later, I sketched it.
4: Their account has been scrutinized.
13: Under the influence of hypnosis, especially if you're highly hypnotizable, you are even more susceptible to contamination and distortion.
4: By scientists, skeptics, theorists, and believers.
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4: 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Were the Hills confused about what they saw, or did they have an encounter with beings not of this world? 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
27: Every town for gun safety claims a growing number of people are relying on AI to plan acts of violence.
7: Happens here.
28: Louisiana wants the U.S. Supreme Court to stop other states from protecting doctors who mail abortion pills into the state.
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29: Detroit's only black-led and community-owned grocery says they need people to shop with them so they can stop tapping into their reserve fund.
7: The Black Information Network.
30: The opinions, beliefs, and viewpoints expressed in this commentary are those of the author and do not necessarily represent those of BIN and its founding partners and employees. Now it's time to bring the funk with Roland S. Martin.
31: When I listen to people talk about voting, they often say it's ridiculous to say vote blue. We should not be voting blue. Well, let me be real clear. I'm not saying that anyone should vote blue. I think you should vote black. And if you vote black, that means voting against red MAGA, which means voting for a Democratic candidate. It does not mean that we do not challenge the Democratic candidate. It does not mean that we don't make demands of the Democratic candidate. But the reason I am saying that voting black means voting for blue is because we have seen a very clear and defined attack on all things black coming from red MAGA Republicans. Allow me to unpack. In the last year of Biden-Harris, African-American businesses received $10 billion in federal contracts. That represents 2%, not a great number. Under Trump, in less than 2 years, that is down to 1.2%. Trump just cut money from the Minority Business Development Agency. He just cut grants towards the National Urban League. We have seen the attack on civil rights, on voting rights, the attack on DEI. It is undoubtedly clear that this administration, backed by Republicans in the House, backed by Republicans in the Senate, backed by the Republican National Committee, backed by Republican governors, backed by Republican legislatures, want to do away with many initiatives that specifically help black folks. So why in the world would anybody black vote for red MAGA when they are against black folks? I'm Roland Martin of the Black Information Network.
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1: Here's what's trending this hour. President Trump says he plans to speak with Russian President Vladimir Putin amid reports of a possible plague outbreak in Russia. Speaking outside the White House, Trump said he expects to provide an update and is currently receiving intelligence briefings on the situation. Russian officials initially reported that a woman connected to an anti-plague research institute died from an unspecified disease, but later said the cause was pneumonia. I'm Bree Wood with what's trending.
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0: The Falcons destroyed the Saints on Monday Night Football to close out Week 4. Falcons quarterback Michael Penix Jr. talks about why they were able to run the ball so well.
14: Yeah, just trusting the details and, you know, trusting everything that we've been coached all throughout the week. For me, doing my job, making sure I'm carrying on my fakes, you know, the best way I can.
0: Meanwhile, Week 5 will kick off with a showdown in the Lone Star State. The Cowboys will square off against the Buccaneers on Thursday Night Football. The NFL has suspended a pair of officials for conduct toward players. Line judge Jeff Seaman and referee Adrian Hill have both been punished. Seaman has been suspended 2 games for yelling at profanity at Cardinals tight end Trey McBride. Hill was hit with a 1-game suspension after pointing and yelling at Vikings linebacker Eric Wilson for accidentally colliding with him. And the NBA preseason rolls on this week. The 76ers crushed the Knicks at home. The Lakers opened the preseason with a win over the Kings. The Pistons beat the Suns Wednesday. Damian Lillard and the Blazers will host Steph Curry and the Warriors. The Mavericks and Rockets will open exhibition play in China Friday. With the latest in sports, I'm Misty Jordan on the Black Information Network, your home for Black News First.
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15: My name is Lena Masitsis, and I'm a podcast producer. A year and a half ago, I began working on a podcast with George St. Geegland and Gil Faison. The whole thing fell apart about halfway through when they had a falling out and abandoned the project. Also, they never paid me for any of the work I did and said it was, quote, my fault for trusting them, just like their dumb daughters. But then, a few days ago, I received a Xerox copy of a fax asking me to read the following statement. Oh, hello. It's George and Gil, your favorite guys in the world, and also New York, which is an awesome city, but not as good as it used to be because of Mayor de Blasio and the Knicks, who stink. We are in mandatory self-quarantine right now, but we think that what the world needs is a podcast from us, George and Gil, colon, the bad boys of broadcast. It's time we finish and air this podcast. 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Even a half-finished podcast that almost ruined our friendship is more than you dunces have out there in Nobodyville. We're going to win the quarantine. And one last thing, you're welcome. End of statement. This is Oh Hello, the podcast.
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1: Anthony Mackie is heading back to Broadway. The Marvel star and Captain America actor has signed on to play Macbeth in an upcoming revival of William Shakespeare's classic tragedy. The production marks Mackie's return to the Broadway stage where he began his professional acting career before becoming one of Hollywood's biggest stars. Mackie said taking on the iconic role is both an honor and a challenge, describing Macbeth as one of the greatest characters ever written. The revival is expected to begin performances in 2027, giving audiences a chance to see the award-winning actor tackle one of theater's most demanding leading roles. And Glorilla is expanding beyond music with the launch of her new beauty and technology platform, Glowverse. The app is designed to connect users with verified beauty professionals, including hairstylists, makeup artists, and nail techs. The Memphis rapper says the idea came from her own struggles finding reliable beauty services while traveling. Glowverse recently launched in Atlanta and will continue rolling out nationwide. Glorilla also says she's working on her next album and exploring acting opportunities. With the latest in entertainment at 17 and 47 minutes past each hour, I'm Bree Wood on the Black Information Network, your home for Black News First.
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3: 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Gordon, played by actor Matt Robinson, was one of the first black male characters on a children's show.
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3: His role highlighted the importance of family, education, and community for kids of all backgrounds. Sesame Street not only taught numbers and letters, but also celebrated black culture. It helped show all children, no matter their race, could learn, grow, succeed. So the next time you watch Sesame Street, remember the lasting impact it had on the educational training of black children to see themselves as smart, capable, worthy of learning. It's not just a show, it's history in the making. I'm Vanessa Tyler on the Black Information Network.
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18: East Side to the Coast.
19: Andrea Ikamoni on your home for Black News First, the Black Information Network. Coastal Louisiana could start feeling the effects of a tropical disturbance in the Gulf as soon as Friday night. The National Hurricane Center said Tuesday that Tropical Depression 9 could develop into a tropical storm by today and a hurricane by Thursday. The system is forecast to drift east-northeast through the middle of the week and then turn north toward the Gulf Coast. Forecasters say residents of the northern Gulf Coast should keep an eye on the situation. In Louisiana, SpaceX is proposing to build a new cargo facility in Vermilion Parish that would connect the Gulf, inland waterways, and Louisiana highways. The company wants to build a wharf near Freshwater City, inland barge facilities, and nearly 16 miles of road designed to carry heavy and oversized loads. The privately funded project is scheduled for construction between March 2027 and September 2032. A cyber attack is compromising personal information for about 300,000 Georgia Power customers. The utility said Monday that hackers access an online customer portal. Georgia Power says the unauthorized access has been stopped and there is no evidence of ongoing activity. The company is notifying affected customers and offering free credit monitoring. The two people killed in a Georgia mass shooting, which left dozens of others injured, are being identified. And they are young black men. Early Saturday morning, gunfire erupted at a homecoming block party in Vienna. The sheriff there says deputies were already in the area to monitor the crowd of around 1,000 people when shots were allegedly fired from two locations. At least 35 people were treated for injuries, while the shooting killed 21-year-old Jaquavian Jackson and 23-year-old McCaleb Jackson.
20: It's life-altering. And you know, I've been here doing this job for 42 years. I've seen and worked a lot of scenes. You don't know how to prepare for this, 35, you know, people involved.
19: A temporary curfew is being enacted in the city. Mayor Eddie Daniels, a black man, signed an emergency declaration that sets curfews for Sunday to Thursday from 10 p.m. to 6 a.m., while Friday and Saturday overnights switch to midnight to 6 a.m. But one black woman and advocate wants to see more done.
21: We have a right to be out and celebrate whatever festivities we want to celebrate. The issue is the access to the guns. We want to push safe gun ownership.
19: A new report shows rising Georgia housing costs are causing many residents to cut back on necessities. Katie Gray reports.
22: The report from Habitat for Humanity International, based on surveys of 30,000 people across 22 countries, found that 75% of respondents reduced spending to afford housing, with many sacrificing food and medical care. Habitat for Humanity is urging collaboration among governments, businesses, and communities to address the issue and make housing more accessible for all. I'm Katie Gray.
19: I'm Alexandria Ikamoni on your home for Black News First, the Black Information Network.
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3: Homestead exemptions are one of the most valuable tax breaks available. It's basically a fancy way of saying you can get a tax break on a home that is your primary residence. A homestead exemption reduces the taxable value of your home, and that helps you lower your annual property tax bills. The rules vary from state to state, but experts say many eligible homeowners never even apply. Places like Texas, Florida, Louisiana, and Mississippi offer some of the most significant benefits, and if you think it's not worth your time, think again. It could save you thousands of dollars over time. In some states, if you are a homeowner, all you have to do to qualify is submit a one-time application to your local appraisal district or county tax assessor. Some states even offer exemptions for seniors, like the over 65 exemption, and allow you to take both at the same time. The savings could have a significant impact on Black households and seniors who rely on fixed incomes. Money news at 24 and 54 minutes past each hour. I'm Nicole Deal on your home for Black News First, the Black Information Network.
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4: More on your home for 24/7 News, the Black Information Network. Chicago leaders are celebrating the first completed homes under Mayor Brandon Johnson's administration's Missing Middle Housing Initiative. The city's Black mayor took part in a ribbon-cutting ceremony for 14 new homes.
5: This initiative called upon designers and developers to create construction to ensure that a densely populated area like North Lawndale can realize what people have been calling for generations.
4: The $5.4 million investment brings new homes to previously vacant city-owned land. We're learning Democratic Secretary of State Jocelyn Benson leads Republican Congressman John James by 7 percentage points in Michigan's gubernatorial race. That's according to a recent poll. The poll of 682 likely voters conducted on October 1st shows Benson with a big lead among Black and young voters. Among white voters, James has a slight edge, but Benson leads significantly among Black voters. The poll also indicates that only 27% of voters approve of the president's job performance. Absentee voting began in Michigan on September 24th when the poll was conducted. 11% of respondents said they had already cast their absentee ballots. Early in-person voting starts statewide on October 24th. An off-duty Chicago police officer shot a person during an argument just outside the city over the weekend. That's according to the Civilian Office for Police Accountability. The officer fired several shots from two guns after exchanging words with a male in a group of people. The male was shot twice and taken to the hospital in fair condition, while another male suffered an arm injury. The officer was placed on administrative duties. We'll keep you updated. A Black former St. Louis sheriff, Alfred Montgomery, made a court appearance as he nears a full year behind bars. Montgomery faces several felony charges after federal prosecutors say he used a burner phone to intimidate potential witnesses in a misdemeanor civil rights violations case. Alfred's attorney.
6: Sheriff Montgomery wants to get this case before a jury as soon as he possibly can. We believe that it's unjust that he is charged with these crimes.
4: His bond was revoked and he was removed from office. He's looking at up to 61 years in prison if convicted. Now to our Washington roundup. President Trump thinks his midterm rallies are helping Republicans get out the vote.
7: The rallies have changed things around. We're letting people know what the Republicans have done, and it's incredible.
4: Speaking to reporters before departing the White House, Trump touted positive economic numbers, adding he thinks Republicans are going to do very well at the midterms, which are less than 30 days away. Trump is in Maryland after visiting Nebraska on Monday for another rally. The White House is defending President Trump's comments at a rally suggesting Iran could take out Los Angeles and San Diego. Communications Director Stephen Chuang wrote on X that the critical responses to the comments are not rooted in reality. He claimed that President Trump meant to say that U.S. cities would be threatened if Iran had a nuclear weapon, necessitating the nation's war with Iran. And that's your Washington Roundup. I'm Mike Moore on your home for 24/7 News, the Black Information Network.
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8: I'm Doug Davis with a story of another black inventor you should know. George Crumb Speck, born in 1824, was an African-American chef who is credited with creating the beloved potato chip. While working as a cook at a Saratoga Springs restaurant, Crumb developed the crispy snack after a customer repeatedly complained about the french fries being too thick. In frustration, Crumb sliced the potatoes as thin as possible, fried them to perfection, added salt, and served them up. To everyone's surprise, they became an instant hit. Crumb's invention became one of the most iconic snacks in the world. He also went on to open his own restaurant, Crumb's House, near Saratoga Lake in 1860, where one of the biggest attractions was a basket of potato chips placed on every table. Beyond his culinary achievements, George Crumb Speck is also an important figure in black history for breaking barriers in the field of professional cooking during the 19th century. He passed away on July 22, 1914, but George Crumb Speck's legacy lives on in every bag of potato chips, reminding us of his lasting impact on the snack food industry. For the Black Information Network, I'm Doug Davis.
9: I'm Bree Wood with BIN News Now. New York Governor Kathy Hochul has declared a state of emergency over measles. This New York doctor is weighing in on the matter.
10: The bottom line is, if you know you had measles, and technically if you can prove that you had two shots, you're immune.
9: More than 100 cases have been reported this year, with most involving unvaccinated people in rural parts of the state. Black New York Attorney General Letitia James is backing a multi-state lawsuit challenging federal changes to childhood vaccination recommendations. James says families deserve vaccine guidance based on science and expert input. And a temporary curfew was in effect in Vienna, Georgia, after a mass shooting that killed two people and injured 35 when gunfire erupted during a homecoming celebration. The curfew runs 10 p.m. to 6 a.m. on weekdays and midnight to 6 a.m. on weekends until further notice. Get BIN News Now on demand 24/7 on the iHeartRadio app.
3: I'm Nicole Deal on your home for 24/7 News, the Black Information Network. Here's what's happening right now. Democratic Senate candidate James Tallarico is gaining momentum in Texas, backed by high-profile supporters like billionaire Mark Cuban. Beyond the celebrity endorsements, the race is drawing attention from black voters and civic leaders who see the election as an opportunity to raise issues affecting black communities like voting rights, redistricting, access to health care, and economic opportunity. Tallarico defeated black Texas Congresswoman Jasmine Crockett in the Democratic primary. His campaign is posting record fundraising numbers, and polls show a tight contest with Republican Ken Paxton. Tallarico is in a battle to become the first Texas Democrat elected to the Senate since 1988. And now an update on a story out of Miami, Florida. We reported about a chaotic shooting in Miami where people were jumping out of a window to escape gunfire at the Alero Apartments just after midnight on Sunday.
11: I could capture three people trying to jump from the third floor. Second one fell off and broke his knees, and they were like tripping, trying to go to the car was parked.
3: Neighbors say they heard numerous gunshots, shattered glass, and loud screams before police arrived. Now, NBC 6 TV says a black man, 22-year-old Ettrick Bethune, was part of that chaos. According to police, he was abducted and shot at those apartments, but later died at a different location. The car seen on video driving away from the apartments was later found by police, but it had been set on fire. At least one person has been arrested, and the investigation continues. In Broward County, Florida, which has a significant black population, the school board is discussing which schools to close or consolidate to save money.
12: Our communities continue to experience a decline in school-aged children, which has contributed to an accelerated decline in enrollment and a significant reduction in revenue, especially during the past 2 years.
3: Black Superintendent Dr. Howard Hepburn says the district is concentrating on schools with low enrollment in Miramar, Hollywood, Coral Springs, and Oakland Park. Board members are hearing from the community and will use input from the workshop to make recommendations to the advisory committee. A final vote is expected in December. A disproportionate number of black men and women are incarcerated in Texas, making up about 33% of the state's prison population. One of those men is 46-year-old Jamal Howard, a black Texas death row inmate scheduled to be executed October 7th. But many advocates are fighting to stop the execution, arguing he had significant intellectual and mental health challenges at the time of his trial that were not properly considered. A petition is asking state leaders to pause the execution until those concerns are reviewed. The case is creating debate over mental illness, intellectual disability, and the death penalty. I'm Nicole Deal on your home for Black News First, the Black Information Network.
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13: I'm Esther Dillard with a story of another black educator you should know. Born in 1882, William Chester Ruth was a pioneering African-American educator and community leader, a key figure in the establishment of schools for black children during a time when racial segregation was still prevalent. He worked tirelessly to promote access to quality education and encouraged academic excellence. Ruth's dedication to social justice extended beyond education. He also played a significant role in local civil rights activism, advocating for equal rights and opportunities for black Americans. His efforts not only shaped the educational landscape, but also inspired future generations to continue the fight for racial equality. William Chester Ruth passed away on February 8, 1951, but his legacy continues to inspire and influence the ongoing struggle for black education and equality. His life is a testament to the profound impact one individual can have in the pursuit of justice. And that's a fact. I'm Esther Dillard for the Black Information Network.
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4: I'm Kevin Brown on your home for 24/7 News, the Black Information Network. And here's what's happening right now. Governor Pritzker is receiving support from an unlikely source. Former Illinois House Republican leader Jim Durkin has endorsed the Democratic governor over GOP challenger Darren Bailey, saying he can't be trusted to lead the state.
14: Bailey stands for exclusion over inclusion, and his politics are of subtraction over addition. His politics don't work for me nor the Republican Party I know. He's never accomplished anything for Illinois, and he's not cut off for the job.
4: Durkin retired in 2023 after 24 years in the legislature. He's been an outspoken critic of President Trump, who's endorsed Bailey. Pritzker is seeking his third term over the Republican nominee in the general election next month. Vallejo, California police are investigating a pair of shootings in an unrelated deadly crash that occurred within 20 minutes of each other this morning. The first shooting left a man critically injured while crashing his car, while the second shooting resulted in a fatality. An unrelated crash also occurred during the same time frame, resulting in one death. The incidents took place at different locations within a short span of time, and police are still investigating the events. Two South King County community-based organizations, Mujer Avalante and Mission Africa, have been selected by the King County Target Zero Coalition to promote diverse traffic safety education in the county. Mujer Avalante focuses on empowering low-income immigrant women through driver education programs, while Mission Africa aims to increase awareness of safe driving practices among underserved communities. The King County Target Zero Coalition's efforts have already shown success in reducing speeding along a dangerous corridor in South King County, and they hope that their new partnerships will continue to improve traffic safety in the area. San Francisco is implementing family-friendly policies to help families cope with the high cost of living in the city. Programs like paid parental leave, subsidized childcare, and efforts to build more affordable housing aim to support families and encourage them to stay in the city. While these initiatives have been praised, concerns about expensive rent, limited housing options, and challenges with the school lottery system persist among parents. City leaders are working on various measures, including incentivizing developers to build larger apartments and improving public transit access for families with young children to address these issues and make San Francisco more family-friendly.
15: King County suspended its contract with Urban Family after an outside financial review revealed that about $260,000 in likely duplicate billing. The organization is part of the Regional Peacekeepers Collective, a county-funded gun violence prevention network. During a radio show discussion, hosts questioned the county's financial oversight and suggested potential AI solutions to prevent future issues. The hosts expressed concerns about the repeated financial problems and questioned the effectiveness of the current system. More than 55,000 runners are expected to hit the streets of Chicago for this year's marathon. That would make it the largest field in the race's 48-year history. Runners from around the world will take on the 26.2-mile course. The Bank of America Chicago Marathon is this Sunday, October 11th at Grand Park. The start time is 7:30 a.m. I'm Kevin Brown on your home for Black News First, the Black Information Network.
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18: 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Tiger has been world famous for decades. And his story? 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
31: I'm Amber Payton from the Black Information Network. Every headline you hear from us starts with one question. How does this affect our community? We don't just report what's happening. We explain what it means for Black families, Black businesses, and Black futures. 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Stay informed, stay connected, turn us on, and turn up the truth. 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
9: The opinions, beliefs, and viewpoints expressed in this commentary are those of the author and do not necessarily represent those of BIN and its founding partners and employees.
32: I'm James T. Harris, and I have something to say. There are moments in Washington when all the talking stops and the truth is left standing in the middle of the room. This was one of those moments. During a congressional hearing, Congressman Brandon Gill challenged the head of the Southern Poverty Law Center, Brian Fair, over a claim that restrictions on abortion are connected to white supremacy. Gill asked a simple question of Fair, who happens to be black? Do you believe pro-lifers are white supremacists? The answer should have been easy. Instead, the CEO stumbled and could not give a direct yes or no. Then Gill asked a second question, how many of the babies aborted in America are black? Again, there was silence. The answer is about 40%. Let that sink in. Black Americans make up roughly 13% of the population, yet black babies account for about 40% of abortions. Now, whatever your position on abortion, that statistic should matter. If we are serious about discussing racial disparities in America, how can we ignore one of the most dramatic disparities in the country? For years, activists have accused pro-life Americans of racism, oppression, and even white supremacy. Those are serious charges. But if protecting unborn life is evidence of white supremacy, then why are so many of the lives being lost black? That question doesn't fit neatly into the political narrative, which is why so many people don't want to answer it. Here's the bigger issue. We have reached a point where labels have replaced debate. Instead of engaging arguments, people throw around words like racist, extremist, and white supremacist to shut down discussion. But facts have a way of cutting through slogans. Congressman Gill didn't deliver a speech. He didn't launch an attack. He simply asked a question. And sometimes a single question can expose an entire argument. The silence that followed spoke volumes. I'm James T. Harris for the Black Information Network.
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9: Here's what's trending this hour. President Trump says he plans to speak with Russian President Vladimir Putin amid reports of a possible plague outbreak in Russia. Speaking outside the White House, Trump said he expects to provide an update and is currently receiving intelligence briefings on the situation. Russian officials

0: making Tuskegee the only HBCU in the nation with the designation. It's one of five schools selected to develop a full core of cadets and strengthen the pipeline of future military officers. Tuskegee currently has 197 students enrolled in ROTC across all five branches of the U.S. military, the only HBCU with programs serving every branch. The designation also builds on Tuskegee's nearly 145-year military legacy, including its role in training the famed Tuskegee Airmen. The university has also produced the nation's first Black general officer, General Benjamin O. Davis, Sr., and the first Black four-star general, Daniel Chappie James, Jr. With the latest in HBCU news, I'm Morgan Wood on the Black Information Network.
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8: ASAP Rocky is giving back. The Harlem rapper has launched a new scholarship through the Rock Nation School of Music, Sports, and Entertainment at Long Island University, helping create new opportunities for students to pursue careers in music, sports, and entertainment. The scholarship will provide financial assistance and mentorship to help students develop both professionally and creatively. Rocky joins a growing list of artists connected to the school who have invested in higher education and workforce development. Applications and additional details are expected to be available soon through the Rock Nation School. And in more entertainment news, Jamie Foxx is getting candid about comedy, aging, and life after his near-fatal health scare as he prepares to debut his new Hulu stand-up special, Take Care of Yourself, on October 7th. Foxx says the special focuses on getting older and taking better care of himself. In a new interview with The Hollywood Reporter, Foxx revealed he cut some material from the special after seeing the backlash surrounding the roast of Kevin Hart, saying audiences have become more sensitive and that he wants to entertain without being unnecessarily hurtful. With the latest in entertainment at 17 and 47 minutes past each hour, I'm Bree Wood on the Black Information Network, your home for Black news first.
0: This is Morgan Wood on the Black Information Network with some Black sports trivia you should know. In the fast-paced world of pro football, the term sacking the quarterback is a key part of the game's vocabulary. But I bet you didn't know who created this phrase. The term sack was popularized in the 1960s by Black NFL Hall of Fame linebacker Deacon Jones. Jones, known for his pass-rushing style, coined the phrase to describe the act of tackling the quarterback behind the line of scrimmage to end the play. As a player, Deacon Jones revolutionized the defensive game, creating a new role of pure pass rushers in football that would eventually evolve into the modern defensive end. His relentless pursuit of the quarterback became a defining feature of the defense. Today, sacking the quarterback is one of the most celebrated achievements in football, with defensive players aiming to tackle the quarterback each time the ball is snapped. It's now a term all football fans know and use, thanks to Black NFL Hall of Fame linebacker Deacon Jones. For the Black Information Network, I'm Morgan Wood. I'm Morgan Wood on your home for 24/7 news, the Black Information Network. Baltimore City Police are still searching for the shooters responsible for the deadly violence at Leon Day Park that claimed the life of 12-year-old Chloe Ishwe. Police say Chloe was caught in the crossfire during a dispute over a parking spot near a youth football game. Four adults were also injured in the shooting. A peace walk was held in Chloe's honor Monday evening, bringing together her family, friends, and community members, along with Baltimore Mayor Brandon.

0: Scott and the Mayor's Office of Neighborhood Safety and Engagement, also known as MONSEE.
1: Detectives have been working around the clock to bring the people to justice and turn them over to the state for them to prosecute. And I have the utmost confidence that they will do that very quickly.
0: The search for the suspects continue. Police are asking anyone with information about the shooting or the people responsible to come forward. In other news, the U.S. Supreme Court will not hear former Baltimore State's attorney Marilyn Mosby's appeal of her federal convictions. The decision leaves intact her two perjury convictions involving withdrawals from her retirement account that were used to help purchase properties in Florida. A federal appeals court previously overturned Mosby's mortgage fraud convictions but upheld the perjury verdicts. Mosby says she is disappointed by the Supreme Court's decision and plans to continue fighting to protect her law license and clear her name. Elsewhere, Prince George's County is moving forward with plans for a billion-dollar Sphere entertainment venue at National Harbor, but the project does not include a project labor agreement guaranteeing union jobs. The county council has advanced funding measures as negotiations continue over worker protections and opportunities for local and minority-owned businesses. County officials say the deal calls for at least 50% participation from county-based small businesses and 40% from minority business enterprises. That's a key issue in majority Black Prince George's County, where officials say residents and local businesses should see a direct economic benefit from the massive development. And despite it all, Maryland is being ranked among the safest states in the country, which is notable for a state with one of the nation's largest Black populations. A new study from personal finance website WalletHub ranks all 50 states on 52 measures of safety, including assaults per capita, financial losses from climate disasters, unemployment, workplace safety, and emergency preparedness. Maryland ranks 13th overall and 9th in personal and residential safety. The state's overall rankings put Maryland ahead of Virginia, which comes in at number 14. Vermont is ranked the safest state, while Louisiana is ranked 50th. For more on these stories and international, national, state, and local news affecting the Black community, listen to the Black Information Network on the iHeartRadio app or log on to BINnews.com. 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
8: For many years, earning a six-figure income has been a benchmark for financial security. But during a recent Goldman Sachs conference, the CEO of Dollar General says inflation is changing the American economy and earning $100,000 a year is no longer enough to feel like a high-income household. According to MoneyWise, Todd Fassos says the rising cost for gas, food, insurance, utilities, vehicles, and caregiving is squeezing budgets across virtually every income level. He says consumers are changing their shopping habits, making more frequent trips to stores, but buying fewer items at a time and focusing on bargains and discounts. There was a time when shopping for discounts was mostly associated with lower income shoppers, but now even middle class and upper middle income consumers are doing the same. This new trend is proof that Americans are trying to save money because Dollar General's traditional customer base consists of households earning less than about $45,000 a year. Money news at 24 and 54 minutes past each hour. 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
9: Your home for 24/7 news, the Black Information Network. The national debate about safety issues in many communities, especially in Black neighborhoods, regarding skill games is continuing across the country. Game operators regard them as harmless entertainment. However, community advocates are citing spikes in localized crime and predatory placement in Black communities. A state Supreme Court is ordering the removal of what the court classifies as slot machines. According to NBC 10, Pennsylvania businesses have about 1 week left to remove the machines from bars, corner stores, and gas stations. Some businesses say they are glad to see the machines removed because they brought, as one business owner put it, riffraff to their location, which created safety concerns. Philadelphia City Councilman Anthony Phillips says the removal is a good thing.
10: They were not skilled games. They were gambling machines in our community. So they were legalizing gambling in our neighborhoods.
9: Councilman Phillips, who is African American, says the machines caused a set of problems in the city's most vulnerable neighborhoods.
10: These machines have been a nuisance to the communities. People would be in these gas stations, 7-Elevens, all night long, just playing the games. They're causing gambling issues, loitering issues.
9: Businesses have until October 13th to get rid of the machines, NBC 10 says. A bigger safety concern in California, where Governor Gavin Newsom wants the State Threat Assessment Center to be on the lookout for any threats to his state. During a political rally in Nebraska, President Trump said the Iran war is a small price to pay to keep the country safe, before adding that Tehran could destroy a city, adding, "Let him take Los Angeles. Let him take out San Diego." We have more on these stories and national, international, state, and local news impacting the Black community. 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I'm Mike Eilen. On your home for Black News First, the Black Information Network. And now, here's your Healthy Minute.
11: Blood work saves lives. Anyone who's ever seen a doctor has probably been asked for a little blood to do some simple lab tests. But lab tests, while they are easy to administer and cost very little, have an impact that is far from simple. A blood test, for example, can alert doctors to the threat of diabetes. The changes in medication and lifestyle that begin with that timely test can give you additional years of eyesight, years of freedom from kidney disease, and more years of healthy life. From spotting the warning signs of a heart attack to diagnosing the threat of breast cancer, lab tests are affecting millions of lives. With even more breakthroughs these days, lab tests are increasingly being used to diagnose illnesses long before painful symptoms develop, and is enabling the use of personalized treatments for every patient. These lab tests that cost a few dollars can save the healthcare system millions of dollars in avoidable surgeries and procedures, saving lives and saving money. And that's your Healthy Minute. I'm Mike Eilen on the Black Information Network.
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21: BIN News this hour, I'm Andrea Coleman. Coming up, Awake and Talking, we'll have the latest on the Tennessee death row inmate who survived an attempted execution. It is anything but business as usual at Cornell University, where an alleged sexual assault case continues to disrupt activities there. And
22: I probably had like 99.9% of a crowd behind me and solely for me. And it's an experience in an environment that I will always cherish.
21: That comment by Coco Gauff at the U.S. Open may seem like a distant memory. The Black tennis star is now saying she is being wiped out by racism at her latest tournament. But first, here's BIN News Now.
23: Secretary of State Marco Rubio confirms U.S. officials are closely tracking reports of a suspected plague breach at a Russian research laboratory.
24: There's concern that
0: you know, could have spread, at least internally. So you've seen them do quarantines and deaths of that nature.
23: The concern follows reports that a Russian lab technician was infected and died, prompting authorities to place nearly 200 people under strict medical observation. Former President Barack Obama is heading to Michigan. He'll campaign October 24th for Democratic Senate candidate Abdul El-Sayed ahead of his battleground race against Republican Mike Rogers. And a new UMBC poll shows Maryland's Black Governor Wes Moore with a commanding lead in the governor's race. The Democrat tops Republican Dan Cox by 27 points with less than a month until Election Day. Get BIN News now on demand 24/7 on the iHeartRadio app. Here's more with Andrea Coleman.
21: Thank you, Bree. Krista Pike is conscious and speaking. Her attorney said yesterday that she continues receiving critical medical care and faces a long recovery. Pike survived two rounds of pentobarbital during a failed execution attempt last week and was rushed to a hospital. Her attorneys say her arm suffered severe damage and her prognosis remains unclear. Pike was sentenced to death for the 1995 torture and killing of Colleen Slammer in Knoxville. Officials say Pike is the only person known to have survived a complete execution attempt in the U.S. Her lawyers are now asking Governor Bill Lee to commute her death sentence to life in prison without parole. Students at Cornell University are planning to skip class and stop campus spending today in protest of a 2024 alleged gang rape. The school's newspaper reports what's being called a seven-hour sit-in this afternoon and evening to show solidarity for survivors of sex assault. Meanwhile, Cornell faculty is preparing a no-confidence vote against the university administration as the school is facing criticism on how it handled the rape allegations. This faculty member says they're listening after Monday's student-led demonstration demanding sexual assault reform showed the level of concern on campus.
1: The effects will be initially largely symbolic. What it says to students is that we hear you and we stand with you. We think you're right. We want this campus to do better by you.
21: A professor of labor history at the university is leading the resolution, and the Cornell University Faculty Senate will review it on next week. It says many of the faculty co-sponsors of the resolution were approached by students upset or fearing their own safety, and that some alumni have shared their own traumatic stories as students. Tennis great Coco Gauff is saying racist comments she received at the China Open in Beijing have been draining. Gauff, who lost her last match against 19th-seeded Elise Mertens, said she received what she called an insane amount of racist messages after an incident during her first match against 16-year-old Sun Xiran on Monday. During the match, a point Gauff had lost was replayed after she said a side panel of LED lights flickered during a play and distracted her. Gauff eventually won the match. After the match, Gauff responded on X saying, "You can dislike me or disagree about what happened without being racist. The amount of racist comments, DMs I've received in the last few hours is insane." Our media outlets are reporting Gauff acted within the rules of the sport. Well, coming up later,
2: Georgia is a work in progress and we've got a lot of work to do. But we have the power to make Georgia more affordable.
21: Georgia Democratic candidate for governor and former mayor of Atlanta, Keisha Lance Bottoms, is receiving high marks for her performance during a debate last night. We'll have a highlight. This is BIN News This Hour. 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I'm Andrea Coleman on the Black Information Network, home of Black News First.
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26: I'm Misty Jordan on your home for 24/7 News, the Black Information Network. Here's what's happening in your region right now. A piece of Williamsburg, Virginia's Black history is coming back to life. A replica of the area's first Black church is nearly complete, marking 250 years of the First Baptist Church congregation. Janice Kennedy told Wavy News 10, Black folks are not new to this area.
5: For so long, people look at Williamsburg as not being a place where you find African Americans. We have always been here. Always. And even when they moved us out, we come back in and look at what's happening in this nation at this time when people are still trying to erase our history. Our history is everywhere, and our history is intermingled with everyone else's.
26: The original church was built in 1810, but the congregation dates back to 1776. The project began after descendants helped researchers locate a largely unmarked cemetery near the church site. At least 62 people are believed to have been buried there. Artifacts, including pieces of writing slates, are also offering new insight into the lives of Black people who lived there more than 200 years ago. The recreated church will be dedicated this Friday as the congregation celebrates its 250th anniversary. A Black Chesapeake, Virginia man says he was shocked to open his mail and find a nearly $2,000 water bill. Al Bailey says he's lived in his condo for more than a decade and typically pays between $100 and $200. But last week, he received a 40-page bill totaling nearly $1,900, with charges dating back to 2023. Bailey told Wavy News 10 the city has previously had problems matching his condo with the correct water meter, and he believes the latest water bill is a result of that mix-up.
6: Honestly, I was flabbergasted. I could not believe that they sent me a 40-page bill for almost $2,000. It's their mistake. They knew about it and didn't fix it. And now they're going to send me a bill for almost $2,000. I don't understand how they're making a mistake, and I am being punished for it.
26: Bailey says a city worker visited the property and installed a remote meter data logger. He also says a new meter was installed last month. Chesapeake Public Utilities encourages customers with billing concerns to contact the department. October is Breast Cancer Awareness Month, and a health expert is weighing in on what to do to reduce the risk of getting it. Black women die from breast cancer at a 40% higher rate than white women, despite often having similar or slightly lower incidence rates. Professor Cheryl Thompson studies cancer risk at the Penn State Cancer Institute and says knowing your family history is important.
7: If you have a strong family history or you're a close relative with breast cancer, you should consider possibly starting screening at an earlier age and or more frequently.
26: She says maintaining a healthy weight, limiting alcohol consumption, and exercising regularly will reduce the risk of getting breast cancer. About 1 in 8 women in America will be diagnosed with breast cancer in their lifetime. I'm Misty Jordan on your home for Black News First, the Black Information Network.
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1: Most people know about Restaurant Week, but not everyone knows there's a Black Restaurant Week born in Houston, Texas in 2016 and is now spreading to cities across the country. It's more than just menus. It's a movement.
2: And so we really want to create something that was more all-inclusive to the creative things we were seeing happening in the food scene.
1: That's one of the three founders, Fallon Farrell.
2: As we've grown through the years, we've literally watched businesses start off as like a pop-up food tent and now having like two or three locations.
1: From soul food kitchens to hidden gem caterers, Black Restaurant Week shines a light where it's long been missing. It's helped generate tens of millions of dollars for Black-owned businesses, keeping legacies alive and creating new ones. And it's part of Black history still being written every time a diner takes that first bite. I'm Esther Dillard for the Black Information Network.
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5: Next. Vermont Senator Bernie Sanders and several other Democratic politicians are investing in Andy Nixon's campaign.
4: Happens here.
5: New Orleans voters chose their criminal court clerk last fall. Now the city wants the U.S. Supreme Court to make those votes count.
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6: Amber Geiger, the white former Dallas police officer convicted in the 2018 shooting death of 26-year-old Black man Botham Jean, has been given early parole.
4: It's the Black Information Network.
7: The opinions, beliefs, and viewpoints expressed in this commentary are those of the author and do not necessarily represent those of BIN and its founding partners and employees. Now it's time to bring the funk with Roland S. Martin.
8: I really hope folks understand how connected politics is. The midterm elections are coming up. As of right now, Republicans control the House and the Senate. Yet, people need to understand that the Senate races are so important because of the role that the Senate plays. Right now, according to various polls, Democratic candidates are ahead in Alaska, Iowa, dead even in Maine, ahead in North Carolina, ahead in Georgia, dead even in Florida, ahead in Texas, and tight in Mississippi. Do you understand that if those seats flip from Republican to Democrat, Democrats now control the United States Senate? That means that if a Supreme Court justice retires or passes away, Republicans will have to deal with a Democratic Senate in order to get their nominee forward. And that ain't going to happen after what Mitch McConnell did to President Barack Obama after Justice Antonin Scalia died, and he held that position open for almost a year. But people also have to understand that when we talk about the United States Senate, the president, the occupant of the White House, that's who appoints U.S. attorneys, U.S. marshals, other federal judges, appointments to the administration. And so people really need to understand that we're living in a moment where our one vote could decide so many different things. So I need Black folks to recognize that you've got just one vote. Use it. And if we maximize our voting power, we can control the politics. I'm Roland Martin of the Black Information Network.
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9: Here's what's trending this hour. President Trump says he plans to speak with Russian President Vladimir Putin amid reports of a possible plague outbreak in Russia. Speaking outside the White House, Trump said he expects to provide an update and is currently receiving intelligence briefings on the situation. Russian officials initially reported that a woman connected to an anti-plague research institute died from an unspecified disease, but later said the cause was pneumonia. I'm Bree Wood with what's trending.
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10: The Los Angeles Lakers are hiring Darren Horton as their new public address announcer. He steps into the role following the death of longtime Lakers PA announcer Lawrence Tanter, who did the job for the past 43 years. Horton is a longtime sports anchor and reporter in L.A. He most recently worked for KTLA TV. The Lakers preseason opener is Thursday night against the Sacramento Kings. Their home opener is October 21st against the Golden State Warriors. Michael Jordan has made a historic $10 million donation to UNC Chapel Hill School of Social Work, which is the largest single gift in the school's history. The donation honors his mother, Dolores Jordan, and her dedication to children, families, and communities. The donation will support the expansion of the Global Social Development Innovation Center and launch the Jordan Family Scholars Program to help students afford a Master's of Social Work. And Lionel Messi played his final match for Argentina's national team Tuesday against Benin in a friendly. Argentina got the win. Messi finishes as Argentina's leading scorer and appearance holder. With the latest in sports, I'm Misty Jordan on the Black Information Network, your home for Black News First.
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10: Actor Aaron Pierre is officially stepping into one of DC Comics' most iconic roles. The Black British actor stars as Jon Stewart in HBO's Lanterns. And in Sunday's season one finale, Stewart finally becomes Earth's newest Green Lantern. Pierre's performance has been a major part of the series, which follows Stewart alongside veteran Green Lantern Hal Jordan as they investigate a murder tied to a larger threat. The finale leaves Stewart charting his own path as a Green Lantern, with Pierre set to reprise the role in the upcoming Superman sequel, Man of Tomorrow. Lanterns is streaming now on HBO Max. Elsewhere in entertainment, music icon Missy Elliott is bringing an HBCU Battle of the Bands to Norfolk State University. The Virginia native and Grammy-winning rapper is hosting the event Sunday, October 18th at 4 p.m. at William Dick Price Stadium, featuring marching bands from Norfolk State, Hampton University, Virginia State, and Elizabeth City State. The weekend will also feature the Missy Elliott Innovation Summit. With the latest in entertainment,
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5: This is Esther Dillard with another spotlight on Black excellence. Tyler Perry is one of the most successful figures in the entertainment industry. Born in New Orleans, Louisiana in 1969, Emmett Perry Jr. endured a difficult childhood marked by poverty and abuse. After changing his name and moving to Atlanta in 1992, Tyler Perry began writing and producing stage plays that became highly successful.
17: All you gotta do is take an R&B song, put Jesus in it, and it's a gospel song.
5: What? It was also during that time that he created his signature character, the iconic Mabel Medea Simmons.
18: Yea, though she walked in the valley with the shadow of Little Red Riding Hood and the Three Bears.
5: With an estimated net worth of over $1 billion, Tyler Perry is also a generous philanthropist, having donated millions to such causes as education, civil rights, and disaster relief. And another shining example of Black excellence. I'm Esther Dillard on the Black Information Network.
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19: Andrea Iacomone on your home for Black News First, the Black Information Network. Tropical storm Isaias has formed in the Gulf and is expected to rapidly intensify over the next few days. It's expected to become a significant hurricane before making landfall along the northern Gulf Coast, possibly over the weekend, depending on its track and speed. Right now, Gulf Coast states from Louisiana to the Florida Panhandle are in the target path of the storm. This is the ninth named storm of the season and will be the first hurricane of the 2026 Atlantic hurricane season. It's expected to produce a heavy storm surge, torrential rain, and damaging winds as it approaches shore. The storm is also expected to become a Category 2 storm before making landfall. The only Planned Parenthood in New Orleans is making a comeback. Organizers say that appointments are now open ahead of their October 14th launch. It comes just over a year after money troubles and federal funding cuts forced the state's previous affiliate to shut down. Those former clinics served 11,000 patients annually without providing abortions. The new clinic will offer preventative and reproductive care under Louisiana's abortion restrictions. Then, the two candidates running to be Georgia's next governor took the debate stage on Tuesday night. Republican nominee Rick Jackson and Democratic nominee Keisha Lance Bottoms, a Black woman, participated in a town hall-style debate in Atlanta. Atlanta News First reports one of the most pressing issues to voters is health care and expanding Medicaid. The candidates respond.
20: I want to expand Medicaid in the state. My opponent has said that he opposes Medicaid expansion. I think he very recently has changed his mind. The reason being, there are 300,000 people in the state who don't have coverage because we didn't expand Medicaid.
21: I am going to expand Medicaid to cover everybody. I just want to do it in a way that we don't lose $4.5 billion that we're currently getting for the state, because that would really hurt our hospitals and doctors all over the state. But I will expand.
19: As of now, this is the only debate scheduled in the governor's race ahead of the November 3rd election. A violent Atlanta street gang is accused of fueling an illegal gun pipeline with nearly 1,500 stolen firearms. Five suspects were arrested Tuesday in a federal case charging 20 Atlanta residents, including five members of the Brooklyn-based Goodfellas gang. Prosecutors accused the defendants of interstate gun thefts and drug trafficking, with searches also uncovering large quantities of meth and fentanyl. Those convicted of firearms trafficking could face up to 15 years in federal prison. A date is being set for people from around the world to finally set their eyes on the two giant pandas recently brought to Zoo Atlanta. Late last month, pandas Ping Ping and Fu Shuang were brought to the zoo after being promised by the Chinese president. The president of China offered the pandas to the zoo as part of the panda diplomacy between China and the U.S. The public will begin seeing the pandas on Friday, November 6th. I'm Alexandria Iacomone on your home for Black News First, the Black Information Network.
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1: Homestead exemptions are one of the most valuable tax breaks available. It's basically a fancy way of saying you can get a tax break on a home that is your primary residence. A homestead exemption reduces the taxable value of your home, and that helps you lower your annual property tax bills. The rules vary from state to state, but experts say many eligible homeowners never even apply. Places like Texas, Florida, Louisiana, and Mississippi offer some of the most significant benefits, and if you think it's not worth your time, think again. It could save you thousands of dollars over time. In some states, if you are a homeowner, all you have to do to qualify is submit a one-time application to your local appraisal district or county tax assessor. Some states even offer exemptions for seniors, like the over 65 exemption, and allow you to take both at the same time. The savings could have a significant impact on Black households and seniors who rely on fixed incomes. Money news at 24 and 54 minutes past each hour. I'm Nicole Deal on your home for Black News First, the Black Information Network.
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22: Black Information Network. In Dearborn Heights, a suburb of Detroit, seniors and volunteers, some of whom are Black, are trying to save the Berwyn Senior Center. This as the city council is considering shutting it down. The council could vote on the closure as soon as next week, but people like Patricia Felix, who has used it for 40 years, wanted to stay open.
23: I come here for the exercise. I'm a type 2 diabetic, and when I exercise and all, I find I walk better, I feel better, and I try to come as often as I can.
22: Seniors say the center is part of their routine, and losing it will have a big impact. City officials say the building constructed in the 1950s hasn't had any major investment in over a decade. We're learning Democratic Secretary of State Jocelyn Benson leads Republican Congressman John James by 7 percentage points in Michigan's gubernatorial race. That's according to a recent poll.
24: The poll of 682 likely voters conducted on October 1st shows Benson with a big lead among Black and young voters. Among white voters, James has a slight edge but Benson leads significantly among Black voters. The poll also indicates that only 27% of voters approve of President Trump's job performance. Absentee voting began in Michigan on September 24th. When the poll was conducted, 11% of respondents said they had already cast their absentee ballots. Early in-person voting starts statewide on October 24th.
22: An off-duty Chicago police officer shot a person during an argument just outside the city over the weekend. That's according to the Civilian Office for Police Accountability. The officer fired several shots from two guns after exchanging words with a male and a group of people. The male was shot twice and taken to the hospital in fair condition, while another male suffered an arm injury. The officer was placed on administrative duties. We'll keep you updated. A black former St. Louis sheriff, Alfred Montgomery, made a court appearance as he nears a full year behind bars. Montgomery faces several felony charges after federal prosecutors say he used a burner phone to intimidate potential witnesses in a misdemeanor civil rights violations case. His bond was revoked and he was removed from office. He's looking at up to 61 years in prison if convicted. Now to our Washington roundup. President Trump thinks his midterm rallies are helping Republicans get out the vote.
3: The rallies have changed things around. We're letting people know what the Republicans have done, and it's incredible.
22: Speaking to reporters before departing the White House, Trump touted positive economic numbers, adding he thinks Republicans are going to do very well at the midterms, which are less than 30 days away. The White House is defending President Trump's comments at a rally suggesting Iran could take out Los Angeles and San Diego. Communications Director Stephen Chuang wrote on X that the critical responses to the comments are not rooted in reality. He claimed that President Trump meant to say that U.S. cities would be threatened if Iran had a nuclear weapon, necessitating the nation's war with Iran. And that's your Washington Roundup. I'm Mike Moore on your home for 24/7 News, the Black Information Network.
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1: I'm Bree Wood with BIN News Now. Chicago is marking a housing milestone. Mayor Brandon Johnson helped open 14 new homes in the North Lawndale neighborhood.
2: This initiative called upon designers and developers to ensure that a densely populated area like North Lawndale can realize what people have been calling for generations.
1: It's part of the city's Missing Middle initiative and a $5.4 million investment in formerly vacant land. A new bill from Senator Cory Booker would block efforts to rename the future USS Doris Miller after President Trump. The aircraft carrier is currently named for the Black World War II hero who helped save lives during the attack on Pearl Harbor. And R&B singer Chris Brown is pushing back against several allegations made by Diamond Brown amid their child support dispute over their daughter, Lovely. Brown called her claims false and says he fully supports their child financially and that she's creating a false narrative. Get BIN News Now on demand 24/7 on the iHeartRadio app.
3: I'm Nicole Deal on your home for 24/7 News, the Black Information Network. Here's what's happening right now. The world is pausing today to remember the third anniversary of Hamas's attack on Israel. In South Florida, there is a day of remembrance at the Holocaust Memorial, Miami Beach. University of Miami professor Ira Sheskin compares October 7th, 2023 to the attack on Pearl Harbor in 9/11.
4: Emphasizes the difference between free democracy and respect for human life and the fact that other people out there don't.
3: The names of victims will be read at the memorial along with a candle lighting ceremony. There will also be reflections from October 7th and Holocaust survivors.
4: Burning people alive in mass rape and forcing parents to watch their babies be broiled in an oven. Those types of things don't sit well with the public. And so I'm not surprised that right now Israel is not in a compromising mood.
3: The Holocaust Memorial Miami Beach was the first place in the world to engrave the names in English and Hebrew of the approximately 1,200 murdered on October 7th. Texas is set to execute a man by lethal injection today for shooting and killing a convenience store clerk decades ago. This will mark the state's sixth execution of the year and the nation's 30th. 46-year-old Jamal Howard, who is Black, was found guilty of capital murder back in 2000 for the killing of 42-year-old Vicky Swartout. Howard is scheduled to receive a lethal dose of pentobarbital. This will be the first execution in the country since Tennessee's unsuccessful attempt at executing Krista Pike last week. Meanwhile, the Secretary of the Army says the man who carried out a deadly mass shooting in Fort Hood, Texas, will be executed on December 3rd. Nadal Hassan will face execution by firing squad on the military base. Secretary of Defense Pete Hegseth recommended death by firing squad for Hassan, and President Donald Trump approved the method. The former Army doctor killed 12 soldiers, one civilian, and an unborn baby in November 2009. In 2013, he was convicted on 13 counts of murder and 32 counts of attempted murder. And finally, parts of North Florida are under a state of emergency. Governor Ron DeSantis issued a declaration due to Tropical Depression 9. The National Hurricane Center predicts TD9 will become a hurricane on Thursday. The state of emergency covers 25 counties. DeSantis says this will allow the state to stage critical resources and ensure Florida is ready to respond. He also says Floridians should take this time to get disaster plans in place and ensure their hurricane supply kit is stocked. For more news impacting the Black community, listen to the Black Information Network on the iHeartRadio app or log on to BINnews.com. 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

album, he was accepting submissions of songs. Enter Brother Number Two. Brother Number Two submits a song for Brother Number One's album, but Brother Number One says, uh-uh, that's trash. So Brother

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3: I'm Kevin Brown on your home for 24/7 news, the Black Information Network. And here's what's happening right now. The mayor of Oakland, California says the city continues to make forward progress in becoming one of California's shining cities. Mayor Barbara Lee delivered her State of the City address yesterday. In her speech, Lee celebrated the city getting out from under federal oversight of the Oakland Police Department after two decades plus. She says too many Oakland residents are still struggling financially. She wants to help those residents in many neighborhoods get the financial help they need. King County is approving a new sales tax to help fund homeless services. The King County Council voted yesterday in favor of passing a 0.01% sales tax increase to pay for emergency shelter options for children and families experiencing homelessness. The tax increase is expected to raise as much as $10 million a year and will cost the average taxpayer about $4 per year. Chicago leaders are celebrating the first completed homes under Mayor Brandon Johnson's administration's Missing Middle Housing Initiative. Johnson took part in a ribbon-cutting ceremony yesterday for 14 new homes in North Lawndale.
4: This initiative called upon designers and developers to create construction to ensure that a densely populated area like North Lawndale can realize what people have been calling for generations.
3: The $5.4 million investment brings new homes to previously vacant city-owned land. A busy South Bay food bank is being threatened with closure. San Jose's Lighthouse Food Rescue and Distribution is under fire after being hit with city zoning violations. The food bank has been told that it will face a $20,000 fine starting tomorrow if they don't remove food from the facility and stop the long line, which officials say is blocking the sidewalk. Officials are worried that any closure is going to severely hurt a large portion of San Jose's financially needy population. Apparel entrepreneurs Brian Walker and Michelle Min were found dead outside their Berkeley Hills home with evidence suggesting a murder-suicide. Neighbors reported hearing screams and gunshots before the tragic incident. The couple's financial troubles and Walker's mental health issues may have contributed to the event. Walker and Min were founders of the women's apparel company, Bryn Walker, which had multiple store locations. The community mourns the loss of the couple who were previously known for their successful business. The NBA Seattle Sonics return is anticipated, but fans can revisit the team's history at the Museum of History and Industry through the Sonic Boom exhibit. The exhibit, opening on March 27th, features jerseys, trophies, and artifacts, including the 1996 Western Conference Championship banner. Curated by former Seattle Times writer Glenn Nelson, the collection showcases the team's impact on the city and hopes to attract a new generation of fans as Seattle awaits an NBA expansion vote by the end of the year. For more news impacting the Black community, listen to the Black Information Network on the iHeartRadio app or log on to BINnews.com. 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I'm Kevin Brown on your home for Black News First, the Black Information Network.
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9: It's Thursday, February 2nd, 1922. Shortly after 7 a.m., an unusually cold morning in Los Angeles, California. But the town will heat up soon enough, because a body is about to be found over at the Alvarado Court Apartments, home to some of the biggest names in Hollywood. You've probably seen some of them in the moving pictures. There's someone else who lives in this exclusive hamlet. The guy in 404B. He's a director with several Hollywood hits under his belt. Normally, he would be waiting for his valet to unlock the front door and draw his bath while his driver fired up the custom-built McFarlane to deliver him to the studio. But not today. Today, everything is going to be different at Alvarado Court, because that director is bleeding out on his very expensive carpet, stone cold dead.
0: On February 1st, 1922, one of Hollywood's most successful directors was found dead in his living room, a bullet in his back. His name was William Desmond Taylor, and within hours, news of his murder spread throughout Hollywood. It was clear from the start, it wasn't a simple Hollywood whodunit. The list of suspects stretched as long as the line outside a movie premiere. I'm Tracy Patton. Join me and my co-host James Remar as we explore one of Hollywood's most fascinating murder mysteries. Murder in Hollywoodland.
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10: The opinions, beliefs, and viewpoints expressed in this commentary are those of the author and do not necessarily represent those of BIN and its founding partners and employees.
11: I'm James T. Harris, and I have something to say. There are moments in Washington when all the talking stops and the truth is left standing in the middle of the room. This was one of those moments. During a congressional hearing, Congressman Brandon Gill challenged the head of the Southern Poverty Law Center, Brian Fair, over a claim that restrictions on abortion are connected to white supremacy. Gill asked a simple question of Fair, who happens to be black? Do you believe pro-lifers are white supremacists? The answer should have been easy. Instead, the CEO stumbled and could not give a direct yes or no. Then Gill asked a second question, how many of the babies aborted in America are black? Again, there was silence. The answer is about 40%. Let that sink in. Black Americans make up roughly 13% of the population, yet black babies account for about 40% of abortions. Now, whatever your position on abortion, that statistic should matter if we are serious about discussing racial disparities in America. How can we ignore one of the most dramatic disparities in the country? For years, activists have accused pro-life Americans of racism, oppression, and even white supremacy. Those are serious charges. But if protecting unborn life is evidence of white supremacy, then why are so many of the lives being lost black? That question doesn't fit neatly into the political narrative, which is why so many people don't want to answer it. Here's the bigger issue. We have reached a point where labels have replaced debate. Instead of engaging arguments, people throw around words like racist, extremist, and white supremacist to shut down discussion. But facts have a way of cutting through slogans. Congressman Gill didn't deliver a speech. He didn't launch an attack. He simply asked a question. And sometimes a single question can expose an entire argument. The silence that followed spoke volumes. I'm James T. Harris for the Black Information Network.
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12: Here's what's trending this hour. Texas is set to carry out an execution today for a murder committed more than two decades ago. State officials say 46-year-old Jamal Howard was convicted of capital murder in the 2000 shooting death of convenience store clerk Vicky Swartout near Beaumont, Texas. The execution would be the first in the United States since Tennessee's failed attempt last week to execute Krista Pike, who survived two rounds of lethal injection drugs. I'm Bree Wood with what's trending.
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13: Livingstone College is welcoming its largest freshman class in nearly 150 years. Another sign of strong enrollment momentum at the historically black college. The Salisbury, North Carolina

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3: Walter Anderson was a pianist, professor, composer, and the first African-American man to become head of the music department at Antioch College in 1946. This made him the first Black man to chair a department outside of the nation's historically Black colleges. The Zanesville, Ohio native attended Oberlin College and studied music at the Berkshire Music Center and Cleveland Institute of Music in his youth. Anderson was a pioneer in the academic world, and in 1968, he was appointed director of music programs at the National Endowment for the Arts. At the NEA, he developed grant guidelines that garnered private sector support for the arts. And in 1979, he was awarded the Special Citation for Distinguished Service to the Arts. Walter Anderson passed away in November of 2003, but his legacy continues to live on through numerous accolades and his variations in orchestration. And that's a fact. I'm Wesson Tishome for the Black Information Network.
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0: Actress Halle Berry is pushing back allegations from her ex-husband, Oliver Martinez, who accuses her of abusing their 12-year-old son. Martinez has sought a restraining order and sole custody, while Berry has called the allegations meritless and accused Martinez of having a history of violence. A judge has granted Martinez a temporary restraining order, limiting Berry's visits with her son as the custody dispute plays out in court. Berry was spotted with her son this week as the legal battle continues. Elsewhere in entertainment, a viral video of rapper Offset getting into a heated exchange at a casino is making its rounds online, but he says it was all staged. The former Migos member is seen arguing with casino employees at a blackjack table in Paris, claiming other players were being allowed to take his spot while he was making high-stakes bets. Offset says he had wagered as much as $20,000 at a time and had already won $200,000. But after the video went viral, Offset reportedly revealed the confrontation was part of a planned stunt promoting his upcoming album, GMFU, dropping October 23rd. With the latest in entertainment, I'm Morgan Wood on the Black Information Network.
4: On August 7th, 1948, Alice Coachman made history as the first Black woman to win an Olympic gold medal. Her victory in the high jump at the London Olympic Summer Games cemented her legacy as a trailblazer in sports and beyond. Coachman was born in Albany, Georgia in 1923 and grew up in the segregated South, where opportunities for Black athletes, particularly women, were scarce. Despite these challenges, her determination was undeniable. She trained barefoot on dirt roads with homemade equipment, proving that passion can overcome the biggest obstacles. At the 1948 Olympics, Coachman's high jump cleared the bar at 5'6" 1/8", and she became the first Black woman to win a gold medal. Beyond the track, Coachman became a role model and advocate for young athletes, encouraging them to pursue their dreams regardless of any barriers along the way. As we celebrate all of our country's gold medal winners, let's also take a moment to remember Alice Coachman, the first Black woman to win an Olympic gold medal. This is Bree Wood for the Black Information Network.
0: I'm Morgan Wood on your home for 24/7 News, the Black Information Network. A suspect is in custody in connection with the fatal shooting of 12-year-old Chloe Ishway in Baltimore. 23-year-old Tyree Reynolds is facing murder, attempted murder, assault, and other charges in the case. Investigators say Chloe was killed Saturday when gunfire erupted following an argument over a parking space near a youth football game at Leon Day Park. At a vigil for Chloe, family and friends gathered to remember the 12-year-old and call for justice. Her mother and grandmother spoke about the impact her death has had on their family.
5: The past couple days have been so hard, but I have to stay strong for my baby, of course. But it has been a disaster.
6: I never thought, never imagined in a million years would I thought that I would be bearing a grandchild. I got 11 grandchildren. I'm a grandmother. That's not how it's supposed to be. They are supposed to bury me. I'm not supposed to bury my grandchildren. Chloe was a good girl. She was like a normal child, but she loved

0: loved life. She loved having fun.
1: Baltimore Mayor Brandon Scott and Police Commissioner Richard Worley called the arrest an important step toward justice, saying they will continue working with prosecutors as the case moves forward. In other news, the White House is accusing Maryland Governor Wes Moore of, quote, throwing a tantrum after he says he was blocked from speaking at President Trump's announcement of a major new defense investment in Baltimore County. The White House says Moore was invited to attend the event as a guest, but Moore says his administration helped bring the deal to Maryland and that he was removed from the program after being told he could not speak.
2: We have been working with them for over a year to bring them on board, and we're excited about what it's going to mean to the area. But if the president of the United States wants to bring the circus into town and tell me that I'm not allowed to speak to the fact that we were the ones that helped bring the deal, then I will let the circus be conducted while I go back to the work of the people of Maryland.
1: The dispute comes as Trump highlighted Anduril's $3.7 billion investment to build a new shipyard at Sparrows Point, manufacturing components for Virginia-class submarines.
3: In a tremendous victory for our country and for the city of Baltimore, Anduril is investing $3.7 billion in a state-of-the-art shipyard that will be known forever as Arsenal 2. It's one of the biggest and one of the most significant shipyards, I think, very soon will be anywhere in the world will be as significant as any.
1: The project is expected to create more than 3,100 direct jobs, with thousands more supported indirectly. And as part of the administration's broader push to expand the nation's shipbuilding and defense manufacturing capacity, Moore has said he supports the project and its economic impact on Maryland. The facility is expected to become one of the state's largest private investments in more than a decade. I'm Morgan Wood on your home for Black News First, the Black Information Network.
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5: Commander Jessica Andrea Watkins, a NASA astronaut, geologist, and former international rugby player, became the first Black woman to lead a crew to orbit.
6: By our people.
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10: For many years, earning a six-figure income has been a benchmark for financial security. But during a recent Goldman Sachs conference, the CEO of Dollar General says inflation is changing the American economy and earning $100,000 a year is no longer enough to feel like a high-income household. According to MoneyWise, Todd Fassos says the rising cost for gas, food, insurance, utilities, vehicles, and caregiving is squeezing budgets across virtually every income level. He says consumers are changing their shopping habits, making more frequent trips to stores, but buying fewer items at a time and focusing on bargains and discounts. There was a time when shopping for discounts was mostly associated with lower income shoppers, but now even middle class and upper middle income consumers are doing the same. This new trend is proof that Americans are trying to save money because Dollar General's traditional customer base consists of households earning less than about $45,000 a year. Money news at 24 and 54 minutes past each hour. 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
9: East side to the coast.
11: The national debate about safety issues in many communities, especially in Black neighborhoods, regarding skill games is continuing across the country. Game operators regard them as harmless entertainment. However, community advocates are citing spikes in localized crime and predatory placement in Black communities. A state Supreme Court is ordering the removal of what the court classifies as slot machines. According to NBC 10, Pennsylvania businesses have about 1 week left to remove the machines from bars, corner stores, and gas stations. Some businesses say they are glad to see the machines removed because they brought, as one business owner put it, riffraff to their location, which created safety concerns. Philadelphia City Councilman Anthony Phillips says the removal is a good thing.
6: They were not skilled games. They were gambling machines in our community. So they were legalizing gambling in our neighborhoods.
11: Councilman Phillips, who is African-American, says the machines caused a set of problems in the city's most vulnerable neighborhoods.
6: These machines have been a nuisance to the communities. People would be in these gas stations, 7-Elevens, all night long, just playing the games. They're causing gambling issues, loitering issues.
11: Businesses have until October 13th to get rid of the machines, NBC 10 says. A bigger safety concern in California, where Governor Gavin Newsom wants the State Threat Assessment Center to be on the lookout for any threats to his state. During a political rally in Nebraska, President Trump said the Iran war is a small price to pay to keep the country safe, before adding that Tehran could destroy a city, adding, "Let them take Los Angeles. Let them take out San Diego." We have more on these stories and national, international, state, and local news impacting the Black community. 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I'm Mike Island. On your home for Black News First, the Black Information Network. 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
12: Blood work saves lives. Anyone who's ever seen a doctor has probably been asked for a little blood to do some simple lab tests. But lab tests, while they are easy to administer and cost very little, have an impact that is far from simple. A blood test, for example, can alert doctors to the threat of diabetes. The changes in medication and lifestyle that begin with that timely test can give you additional years of eyesight, years of freedom from kidney disease, and more years of healthy life. From spotting the warning signs of a heart attack to diagnosing the threat of breast cancer, lab tests are affecting millions of lives. With even more breakthroughs these days, lab tests are increasingly being used to diagnose illnesses long before painful symptoms develop, and is enabling the use of personalized treatments for every patient. These lab tests that cost a few dollars can save the healthcare system millions of dollars in avoidable surgeries and procedures, saving lives and saving money. And that's your Healthy Minute. I'm Mike Island on the Black Information Network.
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15: 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Hope in the face of uncertainty. The audacity of hope.
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18: Welcome to Hope Has a Home. I'm Bree Wood for the Black Information Network. This week, we're celebrating a milestone for a place built on the belief that ordinary people can create extraordinary change. The Obama Presidential Center is marking its first 100 days, and the impact has already been felt far beyond Chicago's South Side. Since opening its doors on June 19th, the center has welcomed more than 175,000 visitors from all 50 states and 39 countries, creating a destination where people can learn, connect, and be inspired to lead their own communities.
19: I don't think I've ever seen any of the presidential museum that is this gigantic and so awesome, bringing a lot of people from different parts of the world. It's a wonderful occasion.
20: What a beautiful way to celebrate the full togetherness and unity that was really represented and accomplished under the Obama administration, and to hopefully get inspired that this didn't exist in the past, that this can happen again in the future. And that's what Michelle and Barack both stood for.
18: The center was designed to be much more than a museum. It serves as a gathering place where culture, education, community engagement, and civic participation come together. Visitors can explore exhibits highlighting the lives and legacy of the former president and first lady, take part in programs and events, enjoy community spaces, and connect with ideas that encourage positive change. During its first 100 days, the center's Chicago Public Library branch welcomed more than 206,000 visitors and helped create thousands of new library accounts. Nearly 1,000 students have visited through educational field trips, gaining exposure to history, leadership, and public service. The impact extends beyond education. More than 400 pounds of produce grown in the campus's Eleanor Roosevelt Fruit and Vegetable Garden have been donated to a local food pantry, demonstrating a commitment to service and community investment. According to the Honorable Valerie Jarrett, CEO of the Obama Foundation, people from around the world have visited the center and left inspired to bring change home. And really, that's the heart of this story. Hope is more than optimism. Hope is action. Hope is choosing to get involved, to serve others, and to believe that each of us has the power to make a difference. Here's more of what visitors have to say about the museum.
0: The museum was amazing. You do not want to miss this experience.
21: It seemed like they thought of everything.
22: They wanted to make sure that the country was actually, you know, shown.
0: And yes. So inspirational. Yes. I mean, you left there with such a great feeling.
23: I found it to be totally inviting, enlightening, and excellent. I would come again.
24: Really, it's more than I even would have ever thought. We pulled up and we saw this amazing building here and then the courtyard here. And then we walked around the side and saw that there's a playground. There's just more space everywhere. It's just been 10 times bigger than I even thought it was going to be in the first place. So it's been awesome.
18: As the Obama Presidential Center celebrates its first 100 days, its message is clear. Meaningful change begins with people who are willing to show up and contribute to something bigger than themselves.
25: It's easy to look around right now and feel like the challenges we face are simply too big. But hope is not about ignoring the hard stuff. It is that thing inside us that insists something better awaits if we're willing to work for it.
18: So we encourage you to find one way to make an impact in your community. 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The Obama Foundation is a nonprofit collaborator of the Black Information Network. I'm Bree Wood for the Black Information Network.
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26: In 2019, marine scientists discovered the remains of the Clotilda at the bottom of Alabama's Mobile River. The Clotilda is believed to be the last known intact U.S. slave ship. In 1860, the Clotilda smuggled 110 Africans to Alabama, decades after the importation of slaves was outlawed in the United States. To hide the crime, the ship's captain, William Foster, burned and sunk the ship. Surviving ancestors of that final harrowing journey went on to establish Africa Town, which still exists today. In her best-selling book, Barracoon, released in 2018, Zora Neale Hurston tells the story of Cudjoe Lewis, the last enslaved African on the Clotilda. The book details Lewis's experiences aboard the slave ship and his role in founding Africa Town. Lewis died in 1935 at the age of 94. Africa Town and the Clotilda are an intricate part of the national conversation about reparations, highlighting the lasting legacy of this dark chapter in American history. I'm Andrea Coleman on the Black Information Network.
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27: I'm Misty Jordan on your home for 24/7 News, the Black Information Network. Here's what's happening in your region right now. A piece of Williamsburg, Virginia's Black history is coming back to life. A replica of the area's first Black church is nearly complete, marking 250 years of the first Baptist church congregation. Janice Kennedy told Wavy News 10, Black folks are not new to this area.
28: For so long, people look at Williamsburg as not being a place where you find African Americans. We have always been here. always, and even when they moved us out, we come back in and look at what's happening in this nation at this time when people are still trying to erase our history. Our history is everywhere, and our history is intermingled with everyone else's.
27: The original church was built in 1810, but the congregation dates back to 1776. The project began after descendants helped researchers locate a largely unmarked cemetery near the church site. At least 62 people are believed to have been buried there. Artifacts, including pieces of writing slates, are also offering new insight into the lives of Black people who lived there more than 200 years ago. The recreated church will be dedicated this Friday as the congregation celebrates its 250th anniversary. A Black Chesapeake, Virginia man says he was shocked to open his mail and find a nearly $2,000 water bill. Al Bailey says he's lived in his condo for more than a decade and typically pays between $100 and $200. But last week, he received a 40-page bill totaling nearly $1,900, with charges dating back to 2023. Bailey told Wavy News 10 the city has previously had problems matching his condo with the correct water meter, and he believes the latest water bill is a result of that mix-up.
1: Honestly, I was flabbergasted. I could not believe that they sent me a 40-page bill for almost $2,000. It's their mistake. They knew about it and didn't fix it. And now they're going to send me a bill for almost $2,000. I don't understand how they're making a mistake and I am being punished for it.
27: Bailey says a city worker visited the property and installed a remote meter data logger. He also says a new meter was installed last month. Chesapeake Public Utilities encourages customers with billing concerns to contact the department. October is Breast Cancer Awareness Month, and a health expert is weighing in on what to do to reduce the risk of getting it. Black women die from breast cancer at a 40% higher rate than white women, despite often having similar or slightly lower incidence rates. Professor Cheryl Thompson studies cancer risk at the Penn State Cancer Institute and says knowing your family history is important.
2: If you have a strong family history or you're a close relative with breast cancer, you should consider possibly starting screening at an earlier age and or more frequently.
27: She says maintaining a healthy weight, limiting alcohol consumption, and exercising regularly will reduce the risk of getting breast cancer. About 1 in 8 women in America will be diagnosed with breast cancer in their lifetime. I'm Misty Jordan on your home for Black News First, the Black Information Network.
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5: On September 16th, 1961, Betty and Barney Hill cut their vacation short and decided to drive home.
6: They were having difficulty finding their way around the city, and Barney decided he just wanted to drive home, knowing that they would arrive at their home on New Hampshire's seacoast at about 2 o'clock in the morning.
5: What they saw that night in the New Hampshire sky would change everything.
7: I began walking across the highway, looking up at the object with the binoculars, putting them down, shaking my head, saying, well, this just can't be true. I don't believe it.
5: A light in the sky.
6: At first, she thought of a falling star, but she realized that falling stars don't fall upwards, and that's what this one was doing.
5: 2 years later, the Hills would undergo hypnosis.
8: He's trying to start the car, it won't start. And the vet are coming towards us. And I think, well, I can't get away from this. If I get the car door open, I can run in the woods and hide.
5: That became known the world over.
10: Dr. Simons gave me a post-hypnotic suggestion. He said, if I wanted to, I could sketch the star map. But if I didn't want to, I didn't have to. So about 2 weeks later, I sketched it.
5: Their account has been scrutinized.
11: Under the influence of hypnosis, especially if you're highly hypnotizable, you are even more susceptible to contamination and distortion.
5: By scientists, skeptics, theorists, and believers.
29: He wound up building a total of more than 20 three-dimensional models and was able to find one and only one pattern that matched what Betty had drawn.
5: What happened on that night journey in 1961? Were the Hills confused about what they saw, or did they have an encounter with beings not of this world? 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
12: Every town for gun safety claims a growing number of people are relying on AI to plan acts of violence.
9: Happens here.
13: Louisiana wants the U.S. Supreme Court to stop other states from protecting doctors who mail abortion pills into the state.
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14: Detroit's only black-led and community-owned grocery says they need people to shop with them so they can stop tapping into their reserve fund.
9: The Black Information Network.
15: The opinion, beliefs, and viewpoints expressed in this commentary are those of the author and do not necessarily represent those of BIN and its founding partners and employees. Now it's time to bring the funk with Roland S. Martin.
16: I really hope folks understand how connected politics is. The midterm elections are coming up. As of right now, Republicans control the House and the Senate. Yet people need to understand that the Senate races are so important because of the role that the Senate plays. Right now, according to various polls, Democratic candidates are ahead in Alaska, Iowa, dead even in Maine, ahead in North Carolina, ahead in Georgia, dead even in Florida, ahead in Texas, and tight in Mississippi. Do you understand that if those seats flip from Republican to Democrat, Democrats now control the United States Senate? That means that if a Supreme Court justice retires or passes away, Republicans will have to deal with a Democratic Senate in order to get their nominee forward. And that ain't going to happen after what Mitch McConnell did to President Barack Obama after Justice Antonin Scalia died, and he held that position open for almost a year. But people also have to understand that when we talk about the United States Senate, the president, the occupant of the White House, that's who appoints U.S. attorneys, U.S. marshals, other federal judges, appointments to the administration. And so people really need to understand that we're living in a moment where our one vote could decide so many different things. So I need black folks to recognize that you've got just one vote. Use it. And if we maximize our voting power, we can control the politics. I'm Roland Martin of the Black Information Network.
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17: Here's what's trending this hour. Texas is set to carry out an execution today for a murder committed more than two decades ago. State officials say 46-year-old Jamal Howard was convicted of capital murder in the 2000 shooting death of convenience store clerk Vicky Swartout near Beaumont, Texas. The execution would be the first in the United States since Tennessee's failed attempt last week to execute Krista Pike, who survived two rounds of lethal injection drugs. I'm Bree Wood with what's trending.
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27: Los Angeles Lakers are hiring Darren Horton as their new public address announcer. He steps into the role following the death of longtime Lakers PA announcer Lawrence Tanter, who did the job for the past 43 years. Horton is a longtime sports anchor and reporter in L.A. He most recently worked for KTLA-TV. The Lakers preseason opener is Thursday night against the Sacramento Kings. Their home opener is October 21st against the Golden State Warriors. Michael Jordan has made a historic $10 million donation to UNC Chapel Hill School of Social Work, which is the largest single gift in the school's history. The donation honors his mother, Dolores Jordan, and her dedication to children, families, and communities. The donation will support the expansion of the Global Social Development Innovation Center and launch the Jordan Family Scholars Program to help students afford a Master's of Social Work. And Lionel Messi played his final match for Argentina's national team Tuesday against Benin in a friendly. Argentina got the win. Messi finishes as Argentina's leading scorer and appearance holder. With the latest in sports, I'm Misty Jordan on the Black Information Network, your home for black news first.
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19: For more than five decades, Sesame Street has been a beloved children's program teaching kids lessons about friendship, kindness, and learning.
20: Greetings, I am the Count.
19: From the beginning, the show included African-American actors in key roles offering positive representation. Gordon, played by actor Matt Robinson, was one of the first black male characters on a children's show.
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19: His role highlighted the importance of family, education, and community for kids of all backgrounds. Sesame Street not only taught numbers and letters, but also celebrated black culture. It helped show all children, no matter their race, could learn, grow, succeed. So the next time you watch Sesame Street, remember the lasting impact it had on the educational training of black children to see themselves as smart, capable, worthy of learning. It's not just a show, it's history in the making. I'm Vanessa Tyler on the Black Information Network.
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23: In an update to a story we previously reported, Sean Diddy Combs has been ordered to pay nearly $478,000 in legal fees to NBC Universal after his defamation lawsuit over the documentary Diddy, The Making of a Bad Boy was dismissed. A judge awarded the media company $477,700.50, less than the nearly $1 million it originally sought, ruling that some of the legal billing was excessive. And Ice Cube is responding to critics who say he should be using his wealth to sign and develop more rappers from Los Angeles. The hip-hop icon says doing so would actually be unfair to artists because his schedule is already packed with responsibilities as a musician, actor, filmmaker, and co-founder of the Big Three Basketball League. In a social media post, Cube said he wouldn't be able to give emerging artists the time and attention needed to help them succeed. He also pushed back against those questioning his commitment to the city, telling critics to mind their own business and stop trying to create division within the LA rap community. With the latest in entertainment at 17 and 47 minutes past each hour, I'm Bree Wood on the Black Information Network, your home for black news first.
0: I'm Doug Davis with a story of another black inventor you should know. George Crumb Speck, born in 1824, was an African-American chef who is credited with creating the beloved potato chip. While working as a cook at a Saratoga Springs restaurant, Crumb developed the crispy snack after a customer repeatedly complained about the French fries being too thick. In frustration, Crumb sliced the potatoes as thin as possible, fried them to perfection, added salt, and served them up. To everyone's surprise, they became an instant hit. Crumb's invention became one of the most iconic snacks in the world. He also went on to open his own restaurant, Crumb's House, near Saratoga Lake in 1860, where one of the biggest attractions was a basket of potato chips placed on every table. Beyond his culinary achievements, George Crumb Speck is also an important figure in black history for breaking barriers in the field of professional cooking during the 19th century. He passed away on July 22, 1914, but George Crumb Speck's legacy lives on in every bag of potato chips, reminding us of his lasting impact on the snack food industry. For the Black Information Network, I'm Doug Davis.
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0: East side to the coast.
24: Andrea Iacomone on your home for Black News First, the Black Information Network. Tropical storm Isaias has formed in the Gulf and is expected to rapidly intensify over the next few days. It's expected to become a significant hurricane before making landfall along the northern Gulf Coast, possibly over the weekend, depending on its track and speed. Right now, Gulf Coast states from Louisiana to the Florida Panhandle are in the target path of the storm. This is the ninth named storm of the season and will be the first hurricane of the 2026 Atlantic hurricane season. It's expected to produce a heavy storm surge, torrential rain, and damaging winds as it approaches shore. The storm is also expected to become a Category 2 storm before making landfall. The only Planned Parenthood in New Orleans is making a comeback. Organizers say that appointments are now open ahead of their October 14th launch. It comes just over a year after money troubles and federal funding cuts forced the state's previous affiliate to shut down. Those former clinics served 11,000 patients annually without providing abortions. The new clinic will offer preventative and reproductive care under Louisiana's abortion restrictions. Then, the two candidates running to be Georgia's next governor took the debate stage on Tuesday night. Republican nominee Rick Jackson and Democratic nominee Keisha Lance Bottoms, a Black woman, participated in a town hall-style debate in Atlanta. Atlanta News First reports one of the most pressing issues to voters is health care and expanding Medicaid. The candidates respond.
1: I want to expand Medicaid in this state. My opponent has said that he opposes Medicaid expansion. I think he very recently has changed his mind. The reason being, there are 300,000 people in this state who don't have coverage because we didn't expand Medicaid.
2: I am going to expand Medicaid to cover everybody. I just want to do it in a way that we don't lose $4.5 billion that we're currently getting for the state, because that would really hurt our hospitals and doctors all over the state. But I will expand.
24: As of now, this is the only debate scheduled in the governor's race ahead of the November 3rd election. A violent Atlanta street gang is accused of fueling an illegal gun pipeline with nearly 1,500 stolen firearms. Five suspects were arrested Tuesday in a federal case charging 20 Atlanta residents, including five members of the Brooklyn-based Goodfellas gang. Prosecutors accused the defendants of interstate gun thefts and drug trafficking, with searches also uncovering large quantities of meth and fentanyl. Those convicted of firearms trafficking could face up to 15 years in federal prison. A date is being set for people from around the world to finally set their eyes on the two giant pandas recently brought to Zoo Atlanta. Late last month, pandas Ping Ping and Fu Shuang were brought to the zoo after being promised by the Chinese president. The president of China offered the pandas to the zoo as part of the panda diplomacy between China and the U.S. The public will begin seeing the pandas on Friday, November 6th. I'm Alexandria Ikemoni on your home for Black News First, the Black Information Network.
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4: 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A homestead exemption reduces the taxable value of your home, and that helps you lower your annual property tax bills. The rules vary from state to state, but experts say many eligible homeowners never even apply. Places like Texas, Florida, Louisiana, and Mississippi offer some of the most significant benefits, and if you think it's not worth your time, think again. It could save you thousands of dollars over time. In some states, if you are a homeowner, all you have to do to qualify is submit a one-time application to your local appraisal district or county tax assessor. Some states even offer exemptions for seniors, like the over 65 exemption, and allow you to take both at the same time. The savings could have a significant impact on Black households and seniors who rely on fixed incomes. Money news at 24 and 54 minutes past each hour. I'm Nicole Deal on your home for Black news first, the Black Information Network.
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5: We're on your home for 24/7 news, the Black Information Network. In Dearborn Heights, a suburb of Detroit, seniors and volunteers, some of whom are Black, are trying to save the Berwyn Senior Center. This as the city council is considering shutting it down. The council could vote on the closure as soon as next week, but people like Patricia Felix, who has used it for 40 years, wanted to stay open.
6: I come here for the exercise. I'm a type 2 diabetic, and when I exercise and all, I find I walk better, I feel better, and I try to come as often as I can.
5: Seniors say the center is part of their routine and losing it will have a big impact. City officials say the building constructed in the 1950s hasn't had any major investment in over a decade. We're learning Democratic Secretary of State Jocelyn Benson leads Republican Congressman John James by 7 percentage points in Michigan's gubernatorial race. That's according to a recent poll.
7: The poll of 682 likely voters conducted on October 1st shows Benson with a big lead among Black and young voters. Among white voters, James has a slight edge but Benson leads significantly among Black voters. The poll also indicates that only 27% of voters approve of President Trump's job performance. Absentee voting began in Michigan on September 24th. When the poll was conducted, 11% of respondents said they had already cast their absentee ballots. Early in-person voting starts statewide on October 24th.
5: An off-duty Chicago police officer shot a person during an argument just outside the city over the weekend. That's according to the Civilian Office for Police Accountability. The officer fired several shots from two guns after exchanging words with a male and a group of people. The male was shot twice and taken to the hospital in fair condition, while another male suffered an arm injury. The officer was placed on administrative duties. We'll keep you updated. A Black former St. Louis sheriff, Alfred Montgomery, made a court appearance as he nears a full year behind bars. Montgomery faces several felony charges after federal prosecutors say he used a burner phone to intimidate potential witnesses in a misdemeanor civil rights violations case. His bond was revoked and he was removed from office. He's looking at up to 61 years in prison if convicted. Now to our Washington roundup. President Trump thinks his midterm rallies are helping Republicans get out the vote.
8: The rallies have changed things around. They're letting people know what the Republicans have done, and it's incredible.
5: Speaking to reporters before departing the White House, Trump touted positive economic numbers, adding he thinks Republicans are going to do very well at the midterms, which are less than 30 days away. The White House is defending President Trump's comments at a rally suggesting Iran could take out Los Angeles and San Diego. Communications Director Stephen Chuang wrote on X that the critical responses to the comments are not rooted in reality. He claimed that President Trump meant to say that U.S. cities would be threatened if Iran had a nuclear weapon, necessitating the nation's war with Iran. And that's your Washington Roundup. I'm Mike Moore on your home for 24/7 News, the Black Information Network.
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10: I'm Esther Dillard with a story of another Black educator you should know. Born in 1882, William Chester Ruth was a pioneering African-American educator and community leader, a key figure in the establishment of schools for Black children during a time when racial segregation was still prevalent. He worked tirelessly to promote access to quality education and encouraged academic excellence. Ruth's dedication to social justice extended beyond education. He also played a significant role in local civil rights activism, advocating for equal rights and opportunities for Black Americans. His efforts not only shaped the educational landscape, but also inspired future generations to continue the fight for racial equality. William Chester Ruth passed away on February 8, 1951, but his legacy continues to inspire and influence the ongoing struggle for Black education and equality. His life is a testament to the profound impact one individual can have in the pursuit of justice. And that's a fact. I'm Esther Dillard for the Black Information Network.
11: I'm Bree Wood with BIN News Now. Chicago is marking a housing milestone. Mayor Brandon Johnson helped open 14 new homes in the North Lawndale neighborhood.
12: This initiative called upon designers and developers to ensure that a densely populated area like North Lawndale can realize what people have been calling for generations.
11: It's part of the city's Missing Middle Initiative and a $5.4 million investment in formerly vacant land. A new bill from Senator Cory Booker would block efforts to rename the future USS Doris Miller after President Trump. The aircraft carrier is currently named for the Black World War II hero who helped save lives during the attack on Pearl Harbor. And R&B singer Chris Brown is pushing back against several allegations made by Diamond Brown amid their child support dispute over their daughter, Lovely. Brown called her claims false and says he fully supports their child financially and that she's creating a false narrative. Get BIN News Now on demand 24/7 on the iHeartRadio app.
4: I'm Nicole Deal on your home for 24/7 News, the Black Information Network. Here's what's happening right now. The world is pausing today to remember the third anniversary of Hamas's attack on Israel. In South Florida, there is a day of remembrance at the Holocaust Memorial, Miami Beach. University of Miami professor Ira Sheskin compares October 7, 2023 to the attack on Pearl Harbor in 9/11.
13: Emphasizes the difference between free democracy and respect for human life and the fact that other people out there don't.
4: The names of victims will be read at the memorial along with a candle lighting ceremony. There will also be reflections from October 7th and Holocaust survivors.
13: Burning people alive in mass rape and forcing parents to watch their babies be broiled in an oven. Those types of things don't sit well with the public. And so I'm not surprised that right now Israel is not in a compromising mood.
4: The Holocaust Memorial Miami Beach was the first place in the world to engrave the names in English and Hebrew of the approximately 1,200 murdered on October 7th. Texas is set to execute a man by lethal injection today for shooting and killing a convenience store clerk decades ago. This will mark the state's sixth execution of the year and the nation's 30th. 46-year-old Jamal Howard, who is Black, was found guilty of capital murder back in 2000 for the killing of 42-year-old Vicky Swartout. Howard is scheduled to receive a lethal dose of pentobarbital. This will be the first execution in the country since Tennessee's unsuccessful attempt at executing Krista Pike last week. Meanwhile, the Secretary of the Army says the man who carried out a deadly mass shooting in Fort Hood, Texas, will be executed on December 3rd. Nadal Hassan will face execution by firing squad on the military base. Secretary of Defense Pete Hegseth recommended death by firing squad for Hassan, and President Donald Trump approved the method. The former Army doctor killed 12 soldiers, one civilian, and an unborn baby in November 2009. In 2013, he was convicted on 13 counts of murder and 32 counts of attempted murder. And finally, parts of North Florida are under a state of emergency. Governor Ron DeSantis issued a declaration due to Tropical Depression 9. The National Hurricane Center predicts TD9 will become a hurricane on Thursday. The state of emergency covers 25 counties. DeSantis says this will allow the state to stage critical resources and ensure Florida is ready to respond. He also says Floridians should take this time to get disaster plans in place and ensure their hurricane supply kit is stocked. For more news impacting the Black community, listen to the Black Information Network on the iHeartRadio app or log on to BINnews.com. 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
7: This is Morgan Wood on the Black Information Network with some Black sports trivia you should know. In the fast-paced world of pro football, the term sacking the quarterback is a key part of the game's vocabulary. But I bet you didn't know who created this phrase. The term sack was popularized in the 1960s by Black NFL Hall of Fame linebacker Deacon Jones. Jones, known for his pass rushing style, coined the phrase to describe the act of tackling the quarterback behind the line of scrimmage to end the play. As a player, Deacon Jones revolutionized the defensive game, creating a new role of pure pass rushers in football that would eventually evolve into the modern defensive end. His relentless pursuit of the quarterback became a defining feature of the defense. Today, sacking the quarterback is one of the most celebrated achievements in football, with defensive players aiming to tackle the quarterback each time the ball is snapped. It's now a term all football fans know and use, thanks to Black NFL Hall of Fame linebacker Deacon Jones. For the Black Information Network, I'm Morgan Wood.
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14: I'm Kevin Brown on your home for 24/7 News, the Black Information Network, and here's what's happening right now. The mayor of Oakland, California says the city continues to make forward progress in becoming one of California's shining cities. Mayor Barbara Lee delivered her State of the City address yesterday. In her speech, Lee celebrated the city getting out from under federal oversight of the Oakland Police Department after two decades plus. She says too many Oakland residents are still struggling financially. She wants to help those residents in many neighborhoods get the financial help they need. King County is approving a new sales tax to help fund homeless services. The King County Council voted yesterday in favor of passing a 0.01% sales tax increase to pay for emergency shelter options for children and families experiencing homelessness. The tax increase is expected to raise as much as $10 million a year and will cost the average taxpayer about $4 per year. Chicago leaders are celebrating the first completed homes under Mayor Brandon Johnson's administration's Missing Middle Housing Initiative. Johnson took part in a ribbon-cutting ceremony yesterday for 14 new homes in North Lawndale.
12: This initiative called upon designers and developers to create construction to ensure that a densely populated area like North Lawndale can realize what people have been calling for generations.
14: The $5.4 million investment brings new homes to previously vacant city-owned land. A busy South Bay food bank is being threatened with closure. San Jose's Lighthouse Food Rescue and Distribution is under fire after being hit with city zoning violations. The food bank has been told that it will face a $20,000 fine starting tomorrow if they don't remove food from the facility and stop the long line, which officials say is blocking the sidewalk. Officials are worried that any closure is going to severely hurt a large portion of San Jose's financially needy population. Apparel entrepreneurs Brian Walker and Michelle Min were found dead outside their Berkeley Hills home with evidence suggesting a murder-suicide. Neighbors reported hearing screams and gunshots before the tragic incident. The couple's financial troubles and Walker's mental health issues may have contributed to the event. Walker and Min were founders of the women's apparel company, Bryn Walker, which had multiple store locations. The community mourns the loss of the couple, who were previously known for their successful business. More than 55,000 runners are expected to hit the streets of Chicago for this year's marathon. Correspondent Tammy Trujillo reports.
15: That would make it the largest field in the race's 48-year history. Runners from around the world will take on the 26.2-mile course. The Bank of America Chicago Marathon is this Sunday at Grant Park. I'm Tammy Trujillo.
14: 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I'm Kevin Brown on your home for Black News First, the Black Information Network.
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3: The opinions, beliefs, and viewpoints expressed in this commentary are those of the author and do not necessarily represent those of BIN and its founding partners and employees.
4: I'm James T. Harris, and I have something to say. There are moments in Washington when all the talking stops and the truth is left standing in the middle of the room. This was one of those moments. During a congressional hearing, Congressman Brandon Gill challenged the head of the Southern Poverty Law Center, Brian Fair, over a claim that restrictions on abortion are connected to white supremacy. Gill asked a simple question of Fair, who happens to be black? Do you believe pro-lifers are white supremacists? The answer should have been easy. Instead, the CEO stumbled and could not give a direct yes or no. Then Gill asked a second question, how many of the babies aborted in America are black? Again, there was silence. The answer is about 40%. Let that sink in. Black Americans make up roughly 13% of the population, yet black babies account for about 40% of abortions. Now, whatever your position on abortion, that statistic should matter. If we are serious about discussing racial disparities in America, how can we ignore one of the most dramatic disparities in the country? For years, activists have accused pro-life Americans of racism, oppression, and even white supremacy. Those are serious charges. But if protecting unborn life is evidence of white supremacy, then why are so many of the lives being lost black? That question doesn't fit neatly into the political narrative, which is why so many people don't want to answer it. Here's the bigger issue. We have reached a point where labels have replaced debate. Instead of engaging arguments, people throw around words like racist, extremist, and white supremacist to shut down discussion. But facts have a way of cutting through slogans. Congressman Gill didn't deliver a speech. He didn't launch an attack. He simply asked a question. And sometimes a single question can expose an entire argument. The silence that followed spoke volumes. I'm James T. Harris for the Black Information Network.
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5: Here's what's trending this hour. Texas is set to carry out an execution today for a murder committed more than two decades ago. State officials say 46-year-old Jamal Howard was convicted of capital murder in the 2000 shooting death of convenience store clerk Vicky Swartout near Beaumont, Texas. The execution would be the first in the United States since Tennessee's failed attempt last week to execute Krista Pike, who survived two rounds of lethal injection drugs. I'm Bree Wood with what's trending.
2: 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Here's Morgan Wood.
6: Livingstone College is welcoming its largest freshman class in nearly 150 years. Another sign of strong enrollment momentum at the historically black college. The Salisbury, North Carolina school says its incoming class is helping fuel overall growth as Livingstone continues to expand its academic programs and student opportunities. The college, founded in 1879, has a long history of educating black students and serving as a cornerstone of the Salisbury community. Livingstone officials say the enrollment growth reflects increasing interest in the HBCU experience and the value students see in its programs and campus community. The news comes as many colleges nationwide face enrollment challenges tied to changing demographics. For Livingstone, the growing freshman class marks a significant

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4: I'm Ashley Young on the Black Information Network. Quakers have a long history of abolition. They saw the slave trade as a grave injustice against their fellow man and used the Golden Rule to argue against such inhumane treatment. Slavery would persist through the close of the Civil War, but the 1688 Germantown Quaker petition against slavery was the first document created in America that condemned slavery. And that's a fact. I'm Ashley Young on the Black Information Network.
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6: A$AP Rocky is giving back. The Harlem rapper has launched a new scholarship through the Rock Nation School of Music, Sports, and Entertainment at Long Island University, helping create new opportunities for students to pursue careers in music, sports, and entertainment. The scholarship will provide financial assistance and mentorship to help students develop both professionally and creatively. Rocky joins a growing list of artists connected to the school who have invested in higher education and workforce development. Applications and additional details are expected to be available soon through the Rock Nation School. And in more entertainment news, Jamie Foxx is getting candid about comedy, aging, and life after his near-fatal health scare as he prepares to debut his new Hulu stand-up special, Take Care of Yourself, on October 7th. Foxx says the special focuses on getting older and taking better care of himself. In a new interview with The Hollywood Reporter, Foxx revealed he cut some material from the special after seeing the backlash surrounding the roast of Kevin Hart, saying audiences have become more sensitive and that he wants to entertain without being unnecessarily hurtful. With the latest in entertainment at 17 and 47 minutes past each hour, I'm Bree Wood on the Black Information Network, your home for Black News First.
7: I'm Big Sue on the Black Information Network. George Washington Carver, an agricultural scientist, inventor, and educator at Tuskegee University, sought to revitalize southern soil that had been stripped by cotton, a nitrogen-depleting crop. He developed a crop rotation method that alternated the cotton with legumes like peanuts that fixed nitrogen and other edible crops such as corn. This method increased the soil's productive capacity and also gave southern farmers another crop to produce and sell besides cotton, thus diversifying the market. In addition to crop rotation, Dr. Carver promoted the practice of using compost to reintroduce nutrients and add organic matter to the soil. He showed that using compost for soil revitalization increased its productivity by 100-fold compared with previous common methods. Using compost to build soil is a critical practice in organic farming and gardening today. And that's a fact. I'm Big Sue on the Black Information Network.
8: I'm Morgan Wood on your home for 24/7 News, the Black Information Network. A suspect is in custody in connection with the fatal shooting of 12-year-old Chloe Ishway in Baltimore. 23-year-old Tyree Reynolds is facing murder, attempted murder, assault, and other charges in the case. Investigators say Chloe was killed Saturday when gunfire erupted following an argument over a parking space near a youth football game at Leon Day Park. At a vigil for Chloe, family and friends gathered to remember the 12-year-old and call for justice. Her mother and grandmother spoke about the impact her death has had on their family.
9: The past couple days have been so hard, but I have to stay strong for my baby, of course. But it has been a disaster.
10: I never thought, never in imagined in a million years would I thought that I would be bearing a grandchild. I got 11 grandchildren. I'm a grandmother. That's not how it's supposed to be. They are supposed to bury me. I'm not supposed to bury my grandchildren. Chloe was a good girl. She was like a normal child, but she loved life. She loved having fun.
8: Baltimore Mayor Brandon Scott and Police Commissioner Richard Worley called the arrest an important step toward justice, saying they will continue working with prosecutors as the case moves forward. In other news, the White House is accusing Maryland Governor Wes Moore of, quote, throwing a tantrum after he says he was blocked from speaking at President Trump's announcement of a major new defense investment in Baltimore County. The White House says Moore was invited to attend the event as a guest, but Moore says his administration helped bring the

0: deal to Maryland, and that he was removed from the program after being told he could not speak.
1: We have been working with them for over a year to bring them on board, and we're excited about what it's going to mean to the area. But if the President of the United States wants to bring the circus into town and tell me that I'm not allowed to speak to the fact that we were the ones that helped bring the deal, then I will let the circus be conducted while I go back to the work of the people of Maryland.
0: The dispute comes as Trump highlighted Anduril's $3.7 billion investment to build a new shipyard at Sparrows Point, manufacturing components for Virginia-class submarines.
2: In a tremendous victory for our country and for the city of Baltimore, Anduril is investing $3.7 billion in a state-of-the-art shipyard that will be known forever as Arsenal 2. It's one of the biggest and one of the most significant shipyards, I think, soon, very soon, will be anywhere in the world will be as significant as any.
0: The project is expected to create more than 3,100 direct jobs, with thousands more supported indirectly. And as part of the administration's broader push to expand the nation's shipbuilding and defense manufacturing capacity, Moore has said he supports the project and its economic impact on Maryland. The facility is expected to become one of the state's largest private investments in more than a decade. I'm Morgan Wood on your home for Black News First, the Black Information Network.
3: If it matters to the Black community,
4: a rally outside the San Francisco Unified School District headquarters demanding the district do more about anti-Black language in schools.
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10: For many years, earning a six-figure income has been a benchmark for financial security. But during a recent Goldman Sachs conference, the CEO of Dollar General says inflation is changing the American economy, and earning $100,000 a year is no longer enough to feel like a high-income household. According to MoneyWise, Todd Fassos says the rising cost for gas, food, insurance, utilities, vehicles, and caregiving is squeezing budgets across virtually every income level. He says consumers are changing their shopping habits, making more frequent trips to stores, but buying fewer items at a time and focusing on bargains and discounts. There was a time when shopping for discounts was mostly associated with lower income shoppers, but now even middle class and upper middle income consumers are doing the same. This new trend is proof that Americans are trying to save money, because Dollar General's traditional customer base consists of households earning less than about $45,000 a year. Money news at 24 and 54 minutes past each hour. 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
11: Information Network. The national debate about safety issues in many communities, especially in Black neighborhoods, regarding skill games is continuing across the country. Game operators regard them as harmless entertainment. However, community advocates are citing spikes in localized crime and predatory placement in Black communities. A state Supreme Court is ordering the removal of what the court classifies as slot machines. According to NBC 10, Pennsylvania businesses have about 1 week left to remove the machines from bars, corner stores, and gas stations. Some businesses say they are glad to see the machines removed because they brought, as one business owner put it, riffraff to their location, which created safety concerns. Philadelphia City Councilman Anthony Phillips says the removal is a good thing.
12: They were not skilled games. They were gambling machines in our community. So they were legalizing gambling in our neighborhoods.
11: Councilman Phillips, who is African American, says the machines caused a set of problems in the city's most vulnerable neighborhoods.
12: These machines have been a nuisance to the communities. People would be in these gas stations, 7-Elevens, all night long, just playing the games. They're causing gambling issues, loitering issues.
11: Businesses have until October 13th to get rid of the machines, NBC 10 says. A bigger safety concern in California, where Governor Gavin Newsom wants the State Threat Assessment Center to be on the lookout for any threats to his state. During a political rally in Nebraska, President Trump said the Iran war is a small price to pay to keep the country safe, before adding that Tehran could destroy a city, adding, "Let them take Los Angeles. Let them take out San Diego." We have more on these stories and national, international, state, and local news impacting the Black community. 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To stay up on all the latest news, make us first on your car radio and iHeartRadio app presets. I'm Mike Eilen. On your home for Black News First, the Black Information Network. And now, here's your Healthy Minute.
13: Blood work saves lives. Anyone who's ever seen a doctor has probably been asked for a little blood to do some simple lab tests. But lab tests, while they are easy to administer and cost very little, have an impact that is far from simple. A blood test, for example, can alert doctors to the threat of diabetes. The changes in medication and lifestyle that begin with that timely test can give you additional years of eyesight, years of freedom from kidney disease, and more years of healthy life. From spotting the warning signs of a heart attack to diagnosing the threat of breast cancer, lab tests are affecting millions of lives. With even more breakthroughs these days, lab tests are increasingly being used to diagnose illnesses long before painful symptoms develop, and is enabling the use of personalized treatments for every patient. These lab tests that cost a few dollars can save the healthcare system millions of dollars in avoidable surgeries and procedures, saving lives and saving money. And that's your Healthy Minute. I'm Mike Eilen on the Black Information Network.
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15: 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They're like, you have to listen, Gma, to the song. And look, and can I buy it? And can I get it? So it's definitely some Taylor Swift happening around me going on. And she's super cool. I also really appreciate the way that she writes music and plays music and everything. 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I like ASAP Rocky. I like ASAP Ferg, too. 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
16: BIN News This Hour, I'm Andrea Coleman. Coming up, the parents of Nolan Wells' friends are making good on threats to sue some people pushing for justice in his death. Are You White? A campaign seeks to turn some white voters against the popular Democratic Senate candidate. And
17: I grew up in a loving family where life wasn't always easy. But I was always reminded that with faith and hard work, all things are possible. As a wife and mother of four, I still believe that, and I believe Georgia's best days are ahead.
16: Supporters of former Atlanta Mayor Keisha Lance Bottoms are more than pleased with her performance in last night's governor's debate. But first, here's BIN News Now.
18: Residents on Detroit's Press Street are demanding safer streets after a mass shooting killed three people and injured four. Detroit 300 grants manager Stephen Grady.
19: What happened? That's not Detroit, but our response is Detroit love.
18: Community members are calling for more police patrols, blight removal, and a new neighborhood association. The NAACP is suing the Trump administration, seeking details about plans to deploy 1,000 election monitors during the midterms. The group argues the effort could interfere with voter access and turnout. And R&B star Freddie Jackson has died at the age of 70. The singer was known for his hits, including You Are My Lady and Rock Me Tonight. His family remembered him as a generous man who deeply loved his fans. Memorial plans will be released in the coming days. Get BIN News Now on demand 24/7 on the iHeartRadio app. Back to Andrea Coleman.
16: Thank you, Bree. We have an interesting development in the Nolan Wells case.
20: Some of those that came to just give strength to the family. We're honored, flew all the way from New York with me this morning. Spike Lee is with us. and the one and only T.O. Terrell Owens wanted to be here with the family.
16: That was civil rights leader Al Sharpton acknowledging NFL Hall of Famer Terrell Owens at the funeral of Nolan Wells several weeks ago. Owens, who attended the funeral, also pledged to give a $25,000 reward for information leading to an arrest in Wells' death. Well, now three white friends of Wells are suing Owens over comments he made about them after Wells' death. Their attorney saying Owens defamed the three young men by posting "arrest them immediately" on X and linking to a video that accused him of killing Wells and tampering with his phone. The lawsuit was filed Monday by the fathers of the three men, who are minors under Mississippi law. Are you white? That is the leading question of an email message some Texas voters are receiving. According to NBC Dallas-Fort Worth, the message guides recipients to a website owned by a conservative group that highlights a comment Texas Democratic Senate candidate James Tallarico made years ago about radicalized white men being the greatest domestic terrorist threat in the country. Retiring Congressman Mark Vesey, who is black and out of Fort Worth, says he believes it's just a stunt by the GOP to drum up votes before the election,
1: hoping that they can get some of these, again, these sort of far right extreme figures that are like everyone else. They're upset about the war. They're upset about these high prices.
16: Tallarico reportedly quoted the statement from a Department of Homeland Security report during the first Trump administration. Supporters of former Atlanta mayor and Georgia Democratic governor candidate Keisha Lance Bottoms are commending her for her performance in last night's debate, calling it composed and focused. During the town hall structured event, Bottoms gave an insightful answer to a question regarding regulating flock cameras.
17: The challenge that we have with flock cameras and other technology, license plate readers, is that the technology has gotten ahead of the policy. The policy should make sure that there is a right to privacy, that only in that people who are trained and lawfully able to access these databases should be able to use these databases. There is a deep concern in trying to balance the law enforcement use, because there are instances where this technology can be helpful.
16: If elected, Bottoms would become the first black woman governor in U.S. history. This is BIN News This Hour. Be sure to follow us wherever you get your podcasts. I'm Andrea Coleman on the Black Information Network, home of Black News First.
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3: I'm Misty Jordan on your home for 24/7 News, the Black Information Network. Here's what's happening in your region right now. It's homecoming week at Norfolk State University. The HBCU is using the celebration to raise awareness about how cancer affects women. October is Breast Cancer Awareness Month, so officials have partnered with the K-Yao Cancer Fund, which was created in honor of legendary women's basketball coach K-Yao, who battled breast cancer. It focuses on cancer research, education, and improving access to care. Norfolk State Athletic Director Dr. Melody Webb is a cancer survivor and serves on the fund's board. She explained why bringing the message to an HBCU community is so important.
4: This is an opportunity where we have 20,000 people on campus, 20,000 or more on campus. So the opportunity to be able to put this in the forefront and in front of everyone, right? You talk about the opportunity to play sports beyond competition. So how do we educate during that space? And I think this is a great opportunity to introduce this to the world right now and where we are and being able to advocate so our community can know what's going on.
3: Activities will continue throughout the homecoming weekend. The homecoming game is Saturday when the Spartans face Virginia University at 2 p.m. Former President Barack Obama will headline a fundraiser for Democratic Senate candidates tonight in Northern Virginia. The DSCC fundraiser will be held at the home of Thompson Hospitality founder Warren Thompson. Obama is scheduled to be a part of a discussion with DSCC Vice Chair Lisa Blunt Rochester, focusing on the midterm election and the path to regaining control of the Senate. It's Obama's first fundraiser for Senate Democrats during the election cycle. A piece of Williamsburg, Virginia's Black history is coming back to life. A replica of the area's first Black church is nearly complete, marking 250 years of the first Baptist church congregation. Janice Kennedy told Wavy News 10, Black folks are not new to this area.
5: For so long, people look at Williamsburg as not being a place where you find African Americans. We have always been here. Always, and even when they moved us out, we come back in and look at what's happening in this nation at this time when people are still trying to erase our history. Our history is everywhere, and our history is intermingled with everyone else's.
3: The original church was built in 1810, but the congregation dates back to 1776. The project began after descendants helped researchers locate a largely unmarked cemetery near the church site. At least 62 people are believed to have been buried there. Artifacts, including pieces of writing slates, are also offering new insight into the lives of Black people who lived there more than 200 years ago. The recreated church will be dedicated this Friday as the congregation celebrates its 250th anniversary. Michael Jordan is giving back to his alma mater in a big way. Jordan is donating $10 million to UNC Chapel Hill's School of Social Work, the largest single gift in the school's history. The donation honors his mother, Dolores Jordan. The Jordan family connection to UNC's social work program goes back more than 30 years with the creation of the Jordan Institute for Families. This latest gift will help expand the school's Global Social Development Innovation Center and create the Jordan Family Scholars Program. It'll help provide financial support for students pursuing a master's degree in social work. I'm Misty Jordan on your home for Black News First, the Black Information Network.
6: Most people know about Restaurant Week, but not everyone knows there's a Black Restaurant Week born in Houston, Texas in 2016 and is now spreading to cities across the country. It's more than just menus. It's a movement.
7: And so we really want to create something that was more all-inclusive to the creative things we were seeing happening in the food scene.
6: That's one of the three founders, Fallon Farrell.
7: As we've grown through the years, we've literally watched businesses start off as like a pop-up food tent and now having like two or three locations.
6: From soul food kitchens to hidden gem caterers, Black Restaurant Week shines a light where it's long been missing. It's helped generate tens of millions of dollars for Black-owned businesses, keeping legacies alive and creating new ones. And it's part of Black history still being written every time a diner takes that first bite. I'm Esther Dillard for the Black Information Network.
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0: 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I'm Charlamagne Tha God, host of the world's most dangerous morning show, The Breakfast Club, and my history lives here.
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7: The opinions, beliefs, and viewpoints expressed in this commentary are those of the author and do not necessarily represent those of BIN and its founding partners and employees. Now it's time to bring the funk with Roland S. Martin.
8: I really hope folks understand how connected politics is. The midterm elections are coming up. As of right now, Republicans control the House and the Senate. Yet, people need to understand that the Senate races are so important because of the role that the Senate plays. Right now, according to various polls, Democratic candidates are ahead in Alaska, Iowa, dead even in Maine, ahead in North Carolina, ahead in Georgia, dead even in Florida, ahead in Texas, and tight in Mississippi. Do you understand that if those seats flip from Republican to Democrat, Democrats now control the United States Senate? That means that if a Supreme Court justice retires or passes away, Republicans will have to deal with a Democratic Senate in order to get their nominee forward. And that ain't going to happen after what Mitch McConnell did to President Barack Obama after Justice Antonin Scalia died, and he held that position open for almost a year. But people also have to understand that when we talk about the United States Senate, the president, the occupant of the White House, that's who appoints U.S. attorneys, U.S. marshals, other federal judges, appointments to the administration. And so people really need to understand that we're living in a moment where our one vote could decide so many different things. So I need Black folks to recognize that you've got just one vote. Use it. And if we maximize our voting power, we can control the politics. I'm Roland Martin of the Black Information Network.
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9: Here's what's trending this hour. Texas is set to carry out an execution today for a murder committed more than two decades ago. State officials say 46-year-old Jamal Howard was convicted of capital murder in the 2000 shooting death of convenience store clerk Vicky Swartout near Beaumont, Texas. The execution would be the first in the United States since Tennessee's failed attempt last week to execute Krista Pike, who survived two rounds of lethal injection drugs. I'm Bree Wood with what's trending.
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10: The Los Angeles Lakers are hiring Darren Horton as their new public address announcer. He steps into the role following the death of longtime Lakers PA announcer Lawrence Tanter, who did the job for the past 43 years. Horton is a longtime sports anchor and reporter in L.A. He most recently worked for KTLA-TV. The Lakers preseason opener is Thursday night against the Sacramento Kings. Their home opener is October 21st against the Golden State Warriors. Michael Jordan has made a historic $10 million donation to UNC Chapel Hill School of Social Work, which is the largest single gift in the school's history. The donation honors his mother, Dolores Jordan, and her dedication to children, families, and communities. The donation will support the expansion of the Global Social Development Innovation Center and launch the Jordan Family Scholars Program to help students afford a Master's of Social Work. And Lionel Messi played his final match for Argentina's national team Tuesday against Benin in a friendly. Argentina got the win. Messi finishes as Argentina's leading scorer and appearance holder. With the latest in sports, I'm Misty Jordan on the Black Information Network, your home for Black News First.
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12: Here at Dateline, we're used to spending months or even years pursuing a story. 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
12: 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I've been reporting here on Dateline for more than 25 years. 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
7: R&B singer Freddie Jackson has died at the age of 70. His family says Jackson died Monday but did not disclose a cause of death. The Grammy-nominated singer was known for 80s and 90s R&B hits including You Are My Lady and Rock Me Tonight. In a statement, his family called Jackson a kind and generous soul, saying he loved his fans with everything he had. Elsewhere in entertainment news, rapper Too Short is apologizing for comments he made about Sean Diddy Combs. During an interview with the TMZ podcast, Too Short was asked if the Bad Boy founder will have a career after he gets out of jail. The Blow the Whistle artist responded by saying he would attend a homecoming party for Combs following his release from prison, adding he's not the type of person to judge someone by their personal lives. Now he's calling the comment insensitive, saying he does not condone Combs' actions against his alleged victims. Combs was sentenced to 50 months in prison after being convicted on prostitution-related federal charges and is currently scheduled for release in January 2028. With the latest in entertainment, I'm Morgan Wood on the Black Information Network.
18: Most people know about Restaurant Week, but not everyone knows there's a Black Restaurant Week born in Houston, Texas in 2016 and is now spreading to cities across the country. It's more than just menus. It's a movement.
19: And so we really want to create something that was more all-inclusive to the creative things we were seeing happening in the food scene.
18: That's one of the three founders, Fallon Farrell.
19: As we've grown through the years, we've literally watched businesses start off as like a pop-up food tent and now having like two or three locations.
18: From soul food kitchens to hidden gem caterers, Black Restaurant Week shines a light where it's long been missing. It's helped generate tens of millions of dollars for Black-owned businesses, keeping legacies alive and creating new ones. And it's part of Black history still being written every time a diner takes that first bite. I'm Esther Dillard for the Black Information Network.
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18: Tropical storm Isaias has formed in the Gulf and is expected to rapidly intensify over the next few days. It's expected to become a significant hurricane before making landfall along the northern Gulf Coast, possibly over the weekend, depending on its track and speed. Right now, Gulf Coast states from Louisiana to the Florida Panhandle are in the target path of the storm. This is the ninth named storm of the season and will be the first hurricane of the 2026 Atlantic hurricane season. It's expected to produce a heavy storm surge, torrential rain, and damaging winds as it approaches shore. The storm is also expected to become a Category 2 storm before making landfall. Three illegal immigrants are in custody after ICE New Orleans agents arrested them on Tuesday morning. The agents closed in on the three suspects around 7:30 in the morning in the parking lot of a business. One of the three ran from agents who chased him across six lanes of traffic. ICE officials say a foot pursuit into traffic is not a violation of the agency's policy. ICE hasn't released the names of the three suspects or what charges they face. Then, the two candidates running to be Georgia's next governor took the debate stage on Tuesday night. Republican nominee Rick Jackson and Democratic nominee Keisha Lance Bottoms, a black woman, participated in a town hall style debate in Atlanta. Atlanta News First reports one of the most pressing issues to voters is health care and expanding Medicaid. The candidates respond.
20: I want to expand Medicaid in this state. My opponent has said that he opposes Medicaid expansion. The reason being there are 300,000 people in this state who don't have coverage because we didn't expand Medicaid.
21: I am going to expand Medicaid to cover everybody. I just want to do it in a way that we don't lose $4.5 billion that we're currently getting.
18: As of now, this is the only debate scheduled in the governor's race ahead of the November 3rd election. A violent Atlanta street gang is accused of fueling an illegal gun pipeline with nearly 1,500 stolen firearms. Five suspects were arrested Tuesday in a federal case charging 20 Atlanta residents, including five members of the Brooklyn-based Goodfellas gang. Prosecutors accused the defendants of interstate gun thefts and drug trafficking, with searches also uncovering large quantities of meth and fentanyl. Those convicted of firearms trafficking could face up to 15 years in federal prison. Federal prosecutors and defense attorneys alike are pushing for pretrial detainees to be housed in Atlanta's detention center. The AJC says recent requests to Atlanta Mayor Andre Dickens, a black man, have been made, just as the U.S. Marshals Service is forcing detainees to be moved from Lovejoy in Clayton County to the Irwin County Detention Center in South Georgia. A Federal Defender Program executive director wrote to the mayor that moving these detainees 200 miles away will limit access to counsel and timely meetings. I'm Alexandria Ikemoni on your home for Black News First, the Black Information Network.
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0: Exemptions are one of the most valuable tax breaks available. It's basically a fancy way of saying you can get a tax break on a home that is your primary residence. A homestead exemption reduces the taxable value of your home, and that helps you lower your annual property tax bills. The rules vary from state to state, but experts say many eligible homeowners never even apply. Places like Texas, Florida, Louisiana, and Mississippi offer some of the most significant benefits, and if you think it's not worth your time, think again. It could save you thousands of dollars over time. In some states, if you are a homeowner, all you have to do to qualify is submit a one-time application to your local appraisal district or county tax assessor. Some states even offer exemptions for seniors, like the over 65 exemption, and allow you to take both at the same time. The savings could have a significant impact on Black households and seniors who rely on fixed incomes. Money news at 24 and 54 minutes past each hour. I'm Nicole Deal on your home for Black News First, the Black Information Network.
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2: More on your home for 24/7 news, the Black Information Network. In Dearborn Heights, a suburb of Detroit, seniors and volunteers, some of whom are Black, are trying to save the Berwyn Senior Center. This as the city council is considering shutting it down. The council could vote on the closure as soon as next week, but people like Patricia Felix, who has used it for 40 years, want it to stay open.
4: I come here for the exercise. I'm a type 2 diabetic, and when I exercise and all, I find I walk better, I feel better, and I try to come as often as I can.
2: Seniors say the center is part of their routine and losing it will have a big impact. City officials say the building constructed in the 1950s hasn't had any major investment in over a decade. We're learning Democratic Secretary of State Jocelyn Benson leads Republican Congressman John James by 7 percentage points in Michigan's gubernatorial race. That's according to a recent poll.
5: The poll of 682 likely voters conducted on October 1st shows Benson with a big lead among Black and young voters. Among white voters, James has a slight edge but Benson leads significantly among Black voters. The poll also indicates that only 27% of voters approve of President Trump's job performance. Absentee voting began in Michigan on September 24th. When the poll was conducted, 11% of respondents said they had already cast their absentee ballots. Early in-person voting starts statewide on October 24th.
2: An off-duty Chicago police officer shot a person during an argument just outside the city over the weekend. That's according to the Civilian Office for Police Accountability. The officer fired several shots from two guns after exchanging words with a male in a group of people. The male was shot twice and taken to the hospital in fair condition, while another male suffered an arm injury. The officer was placed on administrative duties. We'll keep you updated. A Black former St. Louis sheriff, Alfred Montgomery, made a court appearance as he nears a full year behind bars. Montgomery faces several felony charges after federal prosecutors say he used a burner phone to intimidate potential witnesses in a misdemeanor civil rights violations case. His bond was revoked and he was removed from office. He's looking at up to 61 years in prison if convicted. Now to our Washington roundup. President Trump thinks his midterm rallies are helping Republicans get out the vote.
24: The rallies have changed things around. They're letting people know what the Republicans have done, and it's incredible.
2: Speaking to reporters before departing the White House, Trump touted positive economic numbers, adding he thinks Republicans are going to do very well at the midterms, which are less than 30 days away. The White House is defending President Trump's comments at a rally suggesting Iran could take out Los Angeles and San Diego. Communications Director Stephen Chuang wrote on X that the critical responses to the comments are not rooted in reality. He claimed that President Trump meant to say that U.S. cities would be threatened if Iran had a nuclear weapon, necessitating the nation's war with Iran. And that's your Washington Roundup. I'm Mike Moore on your home for 24/7 News, the Black Information Network.
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26: Justice is supposed to be blind, but too often it sees Black skin.
6: The numbers don't lie. Black people are more likely to be stopped, more likely to be searched, more likely to be charged, and when the charges come, more likely to be sentenced for longer, even when the crime is the same.
8: We talk to public defenders juggling 80 cases at once who still fight for our people. We talk to mothers who waited years for a trial date that never came. We talk to young men sentenced at 18 who are now 40 and still inside.
6: And we don't just stop at the problem. We cover cities trying to change how policing works, where mental health responders replace armed officers and body cameras don't mysteriously malfunction.
8: We also track the setbacks, because for every bill that passes, there's another trying to undo it.
6: Justice should not depend on your zip code, your record, or your race. But in America, it still does. And we're not done saying that truth. With Black News First, this is Ramses Ja.
8: And I'm Q Ward
6: on the BIN.
9: I'm Bree Wood with BIN News Now. Chicago is marking a housing milestone. Mayor Brandon Johnson helped open 14 new homes in the North Lawndale neighborhood.
10: This initiative called upon designers and developers to ensure that a densely populated area like North Lawndale can realize what people have been calling for generations.
9: It's part of the city's Missing Middle Initiative and a $5.4 million investment in formerly vacant land. A new bill from Senator Cory Booker would block efforts to rename the future USS Doris Miller after President Trump. The aircraft carrier is currently named for the Black World War II hero who helped save lives during the attack on Pearl Harbor. And R&B singer Chris Brown is pushing back against several allegations made by Diamond Brown amid their child support dispute over their daughter, Lovely. Brown called her claims false and says he fully supports their child financially and that she's creating a false narrative. Get BIN News Now on demand 24/7 on the iHeartRadio app.
13: I'm Nicole Deal on your home for 24/7 News, the Black Information Network. Here's what's happening right now. A Black man and a teenager are being remembered in Polk County, Florida, after a devastating bus crash that killed them both. It happened after a vehicle crossed the center line and hit a rear tire on the bus. That caused the bus to collide head-on with a Jeep driven by 26-year-old Deshaun Smith, who is Black. He died on impact. A 16-year-old 10th grader, Adina Luz Oyola, also died. She was one of the 37 students on the bus. The Polk County Sheriff says the bus driver was also hurt, but still tried to help.
14: She pulls herself out of being wedged in this crash, pinned in, and then immediately starts helping the students on the bus.
13: The school superintendent says speaking to the parents of the child that died was the most difficult conversation he ever had with a family. Some Texas voters are receiving political text messages that start with a provocative question, are you white? The messages are targeting Democratic Senate candidate James Tallarico.
26: The text messages include a link to an attack website paid for by a group called the American Political Action Committee. The text references a comment Tallarico made roughly a year ago about radicalized white men being a domestic terror threat. It was based on a federal Homeland Security assessment at the time, after a mass shooting. Supporters of Tallarico say the messages are divisive and are playing on racial tensions. But analysts say this is likely just the beginning of one of the country's most intense and competitive Senate races. I'm Mike Island on the Black Information Network.
13: Black Texas Democratic Congresswoman Jasmine Crockett recently took a beating of words from former Democratic Representative Susan Wild of Pennsylvania. Wild posted her thoughts on X about Crockett's alleged lack of support for Texas Senate nominee James Tallarico. The post starts out with an expletive. F her, she says. She goes on to say it has everything to do with her being a narcissistic drama queen who has used her platform, such as it is, only to advance herself. Karma will suck. But this week, Crockett does seem to be singing a different tune about the man who beat her in the Texas Democratic primary. According to The Hill, Crockett now says she supports all Democrats, including James Tallarico. And finally, two young teenage girls in Texas are touching the hearts of millions. Zanaya, who is Black, and Sama are cousins and members of the band at Greenville High School. Sama is in a wheelchair, and when it's time to perform, Zanaya pushes her across the football field.
7: That's something I always wanted to do, actually, was encourage people and be an example for my fellow underclassmen also in band, teaching them that it's okay to help somebody.
13: And Soma tells local NBC-TV she does not take her cousin's act of kindness for granted. Her message to others with disabilities is simple. If you want to be in sports, you can be in sports. I'm Nicole Deal on your home for Black News First, the Black Information Network.
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11: I'm Jaleesa Chapman on the Black Information Network. In 1921, Sadie Alexander became America's first Black economist. White employers, however, did not care about her PhD in economics from the University of Pennsylvania. So what does Alexander do? She goes back to school and earns her law degree. Dr. Alexander then combined her skills to launch a remarkable career as a civil rights lawyer, joining President Harry Truman's Committee on Human Rights in 1946, and even marching alongside Martin Luther King Jr. in 1965. Dr. Alexander died in 1989, but her legacy lives on. A group of young Black women launched the Sadie Collective to honor the trailblazer and recruit more women of color into the world of economics.
12: We understand that economists help to shape the world. Diversity is absolutely essential in order for good policies to be created.
11: And that's a fact. I'm Jaleesa Chapman on the Black Information Network.
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15: I'm Kevin Brown on your home for 24/7 News, the Black Information Network, and here's what's happening right now. The mayor of Oakland, California, says the city continues to make forward progress in becoming one of California's shining cities. Mayor Barbara Lee delivered her State of the City address yesterday. In her speech, Lee celebrated the city getting out from under federal oversight of the Oakland Police Department after two decades plus. She says too many Oakland residents are still struggling financially. She wants to help those residents in many neighborhoods get the financial help they need. King County is approving a new sales tax to help fund homeless services. The King County Council voted yesterday in favor of passing a 0.01% sales tax increase to pay for emergency shelter options for children and families experiencing homelessness. The tax increase is expected to raise as much as $10 million a year and will cost the average taxpayer about $4 per year. Chicago leaders are celebrating the first completed homes under Mayor Brandon Johnson's administration's Missing Middle Housing Initiative. Johnson took part in a ribbon-cutting ceremony yesterday for 14 new homes in North Lawndale.
10: This initiative called upon designers and developers to create construction to ensure that a densely populated area like North Lawndale can realize what people have been calling for generations.
15: The $5.4 million investment brings new homes to previously vacant city-owned land. A busy South Bay food bank is being threatened with closure. San Jose's Lighthouse Food Rescue and Distribution is under fire after being hit with city zoning violations. The food bank has been told that it will face a $20,000 fine starting tomorrow if they don't remove food from the facility and stop the long line, which officials say is blocking the sidewalk. Officials are worried that any closure is going to severely hurt a large portion of San Jose's financially needy population. Apparel entrepreneurs Brian Walker and Michelle Min were found dead outside their Berkeley Hills home with evidence suggesting a murder-suicide. Neighbors reported hearing screams and gunshots before the tragic incident. The couple's financial troubles and Walker's mental health issues may have contributed to the event. Walker and Min were founders of the women's apparel company, Bryn Walker, which had multiple store locations. The community mourns the loss of the couple, who were previously known for their successful business. More than 55,000 runners are expected to hit the streets of Chicago for this year's marathon. Correspondent Tammy Trujillo reports.
16: That would make it the largest field in the race's 48-year history. Runners from around the world will take on the 26.2-mile course. The Bank of America Chicago Marathon is this Sunday at Grant Park. I'm Tammy Trujillo.
15: 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I'm Kevin Brown on your home for Black News First, the Black Information Network.
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21: In April 2016, the wife of a rural Georgia police officer is found inside a locked closet. Two shots have been fired from her husband's service weapon, her head resting on a pillow, the victim of an apparent gunshot wound. But what really happened inside that closet and in the hours and minutes before the shots rang out?
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21: Their crumbling marriage was no secret. The high school sweethearts were ready to call it quits. But was Jessica Boynton at the point of no return?
23: Nothing in my mind said that she was suicidal. In my mind, I knew she was upset and dealing with maybe some minute depression. But who wouldn't when your husband's cheating on you? 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
28: 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We haven't. We haven't.
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5: The opinions, beliefs, and viewpoints expressed in this commentary are those of the author and do not necessarily represent those of BIN and its founding partners and employees.
30: I'm James T. Harris, and I have something to say. There are moments in Washington when all the talking stops and the truth is left standing in the middle of the room. This was one of those moments. During a congressional hearing, Congressman Brandon Gill challenged the head of the Southern Poverty Law Center, Brian Fair, over a claim that restrictions on abortion are connected to white supremacy. Gill asked a simple question of Fair, who happens to be black? Do you believe pro-lifers are white supremacists? The answer should have been easy. Instead, the CEO stumbled and could not give a direct yes or no. Then Gill asked a second question, how many of the babies aborted in America are black? Again, there was silence. The answer is about 40%. Let that sink in. Black Americans make up roughly 13% of the population, yet black babies account for about 40% of abortions. Now, whatever your position on abortion, that statistic should matter. If we are serious about discussing racial disparities in America, how can we ignore one of the most dramatic disparities in the country? For years, activists have accused pro-life Americans of racism, oppression, and even white supremacy. Those are serious charges. But if protecting unborn life is evidence of white supremacy, then why are so many of the lives being lost black? That question doesn't fit neatly into the political narrative, which is why so many people don't want to answer it. Here's the bigger issue. We have reached a point where labels have replaced debate. Instead of engaging arguments, people throw around words like racist, extremist, and white supremacist to shut down discussion. But facts have a way of cutting through slogans. Congressman Gill didn't deliver a speech. He didn't launch an attack. He simply asked a question. And sometimes a single question can expose an entire argument. The silence that followed spoke volumes. I'm James T. Harris for the Black Information Network.
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6: Here's what's trending this hour. Texas is set to carry out an execution today for a murder committed more than two decades ago. State officials say 46-year-old Jamal Howard was convicted of capital murder in the 2000 shooting death of convenience store clerk Vicky Swartout near Beaumont, Texas. The execution would be the first in the United States since Tennessee's failed attempt last week to execute Krista Pike, who survived two rounds of lethal injection drugs. I'm Bree Wood with what's trending.
4: 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Covering the latest news, sports, and events at our historically black colleges and universities. Here's Morgan Wood.
8: Livingstone College is welcoming its largest freshman class in nearly 150 years. Another sign of strong enrollment momentum at the historically black college. The Salisbury, North Carolina school says its incoming class is helping fuel overall growth as Livingstone continues to expand its academic programs and student opportunities. The college, founded in 1879, has a long history of educating black students and serving as a cornerstone of the Salisbury community. Livingstone officials say the enrollment growth reflects increasing interest in the HBCU experience and the value students see in its programs and campus community. The news comes as many colleges nationwide face enrollment challenges tied to changing demographics. For Livingstone, the growing freshman class marks a significant milestone and a promising start to another academic year. With the latest in HBCU news, I'm Morgan Wood on the Black Information Network, your home for Black News First.
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2: Will Smith and DJ Jazzy Jeff are bringing their hip-hop story to television. Smith's Westbrook Studios is developing 215, a scripted series about the duo's rise in West Philadelphia in the late 1980s as they work toward a record deal and help put Philly's hip-hop scene on the map. The series will give fans a look at the story behind one of hip-hop's most iconic partnerships. Elsewhere in entertainment, Rihanna could soon have a new partner in Fenty Beauty. A firm co-founded by Jay-Z is reportedly close to a deal to acquire LVMH's 50% stake in the company. Rihanna is expected to keep her stake. The deal would bring two major names in Black entertainment and business even closer together. Jamie Foxx is talking about his new stand-up special. Foxx says he cut some material after backlash over Kevin Hart's recent roast, including jokes he felt went too far. His new special, Take Care of Yourself, is streaming on Hulu. Foxx says he's ready for audiences to see what made the final cut. With the latest in entertainment, I'm Morgan Wood on the Black Information Network, your home for Black News First.
3: I'm Bill Black with another Bet You Didn't Know music fact. Back in the late 1990s, Music Soul Child wasn't chasing a record deal. Mm-mm. In fact, he didn't even have a permanent place to live. He was singing anywhere he could around Philadelphia, from clubs, street corners,

0: Billboard's R&B album charts and eventually went platinum. Not bad for somebody who simply just wanted to sing. Get it? I'm Bill Black with another Bet You Didn't Know Music Fact on the Black Information Network.
1: 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A suspect is in custody in connection with the fatal shooting of 12-year-old Chloe Ishway in Baltimore. 23-year-old Tyree Reynolds is facing murder, attempted murder, assault, and other charges in the case. Investigators say Chloe was killed Saturday when gunfire erupted following an argument over a parking space near a youth football game at Leon Day Park. At a vigil for Chloe, family and friends gathered to remember the 12-year-old and call for justice. Her mother and grandmother spoke about the impact her death has had on their family.
2: The past couple days have been so hard, but I have to stay strong for my baby, of course. But it has been a disaster.
3: I never thought, never in imagine in a million years would I thought that I would be bearing a grandchild. I got 11 grandchildren. I'm a grandmother. That's not how it's supposed to be. They are supposed to bury me. I'm not supposed to bury my grandchildren. Chloe was a good girl. She was like a normal child, but she loved life. She loved having fun.
1: Baltimore Mayor Brandon Scott and Police Commissioner Richard Worley called the arrest an important step toward justice, saying they will continue working with prosecutors as the case moves forward. In other news, the White House is accusing Maryland Governor Wes Moore of, quote, throwing a tantrum after he says he was blocked from speaking at President Trump's announcement of a major new defense investment in Baltimore County. The White House says Moore was invited to attend the event as a guest, but Moore says his administration helped bring the deal to Maryland and that he was removed from the program after being told he could not speak.
4: We have been working with them for over a year to bring them on board, and we're excited about what it's going to mean to the area. But if the president of the United States wants to bring the circus into town and tell me that I'm not allowed to speak to the fact that we were the ones that helped bring the deal, then I will let the circus be conducted while I go back to the work of the people of Maryland.
1: The dispute comes as Trump highlighted Anduril's $3.7 billion investment to build a new shipyard at Sparrows Point, manufacturing components for Virginia-class submarines.
5: In a tremendous

0: victory for our country and for the city of Baltimore. Anduril is investing $3.7 billion in a state-of-the-art shipyard that will be known forever as Arsenal 2. It's one of the most, one of the biggest and one of the most significant shipyards, I think, soon, very soon, will be anywhere in the world will be as significant as any.
1: The project is expected to create more than 3,100 direct jobs, with thousands more supported indirectly. And as part of the administration's broader push to expand the nation's shipbuilding and defense manufacturing capacity, Moore has said he supports the project and its economic impact on Maryland. The facility is expected to become one of the state's largest private investments in more than a decade. I'm Morgan Wood on your home for Black News First, the Black Information Network.
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4: Happens here.
5: Louisiana wants the U.S. Supreme Court to stop other states from protecting doctors who mail abortion pills into the state.
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7: When it comes to traveling by plane, you can save money by flying standby. Flying standby means waiting for an open seat on a flight that you have not been confirmed on, and it can be a savvy way to save money if you are flexible. Flying standby used to mean showing up at the airport without a ticket and hoping to snag a last-minute seat. You can still do that, but today it typically refers to passengers who already have a ticket but want to switch to an earlier or later flight. Standby travelers are placed on a wait list and only board the plane if there are empty seats after all confirmed passengers have checked in. But the savings can be worth it. The cost of some standby tickets drop below $100. Compare that to regular prices of $300 to $1,000 for round trips. But it's not for everyone. You will need lots of patience and a backup plan just in case you do not get on a flight. So arrive early and be ready to wait, because standby travel is unpredictable. Money news at 24 and 54 minutes past each hour. I'm Nicole Deal on your home for Black News First, the Black Information Network.
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8: And on your home for 24/7 news, the Black Information Network. The national debate about safety issues in many communities, especially in Black neighborhoods, regarding skill games is continuing across the country. Game operators regard them as harmless entertainment. However, community advocates are citing spikes in localized crime and predatory placement in Black communities. A state Supreme Court is ordering the removal of what the court classifies as slot machines. According to NBC 10, Pennsylvania businesses have about 1 week left to remove the machines from bars, corner stores, and gas stations. Some businesses say they are glad to see the machines removed because they brought, as one business owner put it, riffraff to their location, which created safety concerns. Philadelphia City Councilman Anthony Phillips says the removal is a good thing.
9: They were not skill games. They were gambling machines in our community. So they were legalizing gambling in our neighborhoods.
8: Councilman Phillips, who is African American, says the machines caused a set of problems in the city's most vulnerable neighborhoods.
9: These machines have been a nuisance to the communities. People would be in these gas stations, 7-Elevens, all night long, just playing the games. They're causing gambling issues, loitering issues.
8: Businesses have until October 13th to get rid of the machines, NBC 10 says. A bigger safety concern in California, where Governor Gavin Newsom wants the State Threat Assessment Center to be on the lookout for any threats to his state. During a political rally in Nebraska, President Trump said the Iran war is a small price to pay to keep the country safe, before adding that Tehran could destroy a city, adding, "Let him take Los Angeles. Let him take out San Diego." We have more on these stories and national, international, state, and local news impacting the Black community. 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I'm Mike Island on your home for Black News First, the Black Information Network. And now, here's your Healthy Minute. Blood work saves lives. Anyone who's ever seen a doctor has probably been asked for a little blood to do some simple lab tests. But lab tests, while they are easy to administer and cost very little, have an impact that is far from simple. A blood test, for example, can alert doctors to the threat of diabetes. The changes in medication and lifestyle that begin with that timely test can give you additional years of eyesight, years of freedom from kidney disease, and more years of healthy life. From spotting the warning signs of a heart attack to diagnosing the threat of breast cancer, lab tests are affecting millions of lives. With even more breakthroughs these days, lab tests are increasingly being used to diagnose illnesses long before painful symptoms develop, and is enabling the use of personalized treatments for every patient. These lab tests that cost a few dollars can save the healthcare system millions of dollars in avoidable surgeries and procedures, saving lives and saving money. And that's your Healthy Minute. I'm Mike Island on the Black Information Network.
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14: Hope in the face of difficulty. Hope in the face of uncertainty. The audacity of hope.
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18: Welcome to Hope Has a Home. I'm Bree Wood for the Black Information Network. This week, we're celebrating a milestone for a place built on the belief that ordinary people can create extraordinary change. The Obama Presidential Center is marking its first 100 days, and the impact has already been felt far beyond Chicago's South Side. Since opening its doors on June 19th, the center has welcomed more than 175,000 visitors from all 50 states and 39 countries, creating a destination where people can learn, connect, and be inspired to lead their own communities.
19: I don't think I've ever seen any of the presidential museum that is this gigantic and so awesome, bringing a lot of people from different parts of the world. It's a wonderful occasion.
20: What a beautiful way to celebrate the full togetherness and unity that was really represented and accomplished under the Obama administration, and to hopefully get inspired that this didn't exist in the past, that this can happen again in the future. That's what Michelle and Barack both stood for.
18: The center was designed to be much more than a museum. It serves as a gathering place where culture, education, community engagement, and civic participation come together. Visitors can explore exhibits highlighting the lives and legacy of the former president and first lady, take part in programs and events, enjoy community spaces, and connect with ideas that encourage positive change. During its first 100 days, the center's Chicago Public Library branch welcomed more than 206,000 visitors and helped create thousands of new library accounts. Nearly 1,000 students have visited through educational field trips, gaining exposure to history, leadership, and public service. The impact extends beyond education. More than 400 pounds of produce grown in the campus's Eleanor Roosevelt Fruit and Vegetable Garden have been donated to a local food pantry, demonstrating a commitment to service and community investment. According to the Honorable Valerie Jarrett, CEO of the Obama Foundation, people from around the world have visited the center and left inspired to bring change home. And really, that's the heart of this story. Hope is more than optimism. Hope is action. Hope is choosing to get involved, to serve others, and to believe that each of us has the power to make a difference. Here's more of what visitors have to say about the museum.
0: The museum was amazing. You do not want to miss this experience.
21: It seemed like they thought of everything.
22: They wanted to make sure that the country was actually, you know, shown.
0: And yes. So inspirational. Yes. I mean, you left it with such a great feeling.
23: I found it to be totally inviting, enlightening, and excellent. I would come again.
24: Really, it's more than I even would have ever thought. We pulled up and we saw this amazing building here, and then the courtyard here, and then we walked around the side and saw that there's a playground. There's just more space everywhere. It's just been 10 times bigger than I even thought it was going to be in the first place, so it's been awesome.
18: As the Obama Presidential Center celebrates its first 100 days, its message is clear. Meaningful change begins with people who are willing to show up and contribute to something bigger than themselves.
25: It's easy to look around right now and feel like the challenges we face are simply too big. But hope is not about ignoring the hard stuff. It is that thing inside us that insists something better awaits if we're willing to work for it.
18: So we encourage you to find one way to make an impact in your community. 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I'm Bree Wood for the Black Information Network.
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26: I'm Kevin Brown with another look at modern-day Black history you should know. On January 6, 2021, as chaos engulfed the U.S. Capitol,
27: multiple capital injuries,
26: a group of Black officers stood as pillars of resilience and bravery. Among them was Capitol Police Officer Eugene Goodman, who diverted rioters away from the Senate chamber, potentially saving countless lives. Lieutenant Michael Byrd also faced a dire situation, protecting lawmakers from an advancing mob. His decisive actions safeguarded those entrusted to his care. And Officer Harry Dunn fought back against physical threats and racial slurs, standing firm in the defense of the Capitol and democracy. These Black officers and many others remind us that the strength of our democracy lies in those who protect it. So let's never forget to honor their heroism and strive for a nation worthy of their sacrifice. For the Black Information Network, I'm Kevin Brown.
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28: I'm Misty Jordan on your home for 24/7 News, the Black Information Network. Here's what's happening in your region right now. It's homecoming week at Norfolk State University. The HBCU is using the celebration to raise awareness about how cancer affects women. October is Breast Cancer Awareness Month, so officials have partnered with the Kayao Cancer Fund, which was created in honor of legendary women's basketball coach Kayao, who battled breast cancer. It focuses on cancer research, education, and improving access to care. Norfolk State Athletic Director Dr. Melody Webb is a cancer survivor and serves on the fund's board. She explained why bringing the message to an HBCU community is so important.
29: This is an opportunity where we have 20,000 people on campus, 20,000 or more on campus. So the opportunity to be able to put this in the forefront and in front of everyone, right? You talk about the opportunity to play sports beyond competition. So how do we educate during that space? And I think this is a great opportunity to introduce this to the world right now and where we are and being able to advocate so our community can know what's going on.
28: Activities will continue throughout the homecoming weekend. The homecoming game is Saturday when the Spartans face Virginia University at 2 p.m. Former President Barack Obama will headline a fundraiser for Democratic Senate candidates tonight in Northern Virginia. The DSCC fundraiser will be held at the home of Thompson Hospitality founder Warren Thompson. Obama is scheduled to be a part of a discussion with DSCC Vice Chair Lisa Blunt Rochester, focusing on the midterm election and the path to regaining control of the Senate. It's Obama's first fundraiser for Senate Democrats during the election cycle. A piece of Williamsburg, Virginia's Black history is coming back to life. A replica of the area's first Black church is nearly complete, marking 250 years of the first Baptist church congregation. Janice Kennedy told Wavy News 10, Black folks are not new to this area.
30: For so long, people look at Williamsburg as not being a place where you find African Americans. We have always been here. always, and even when they moved us out, we come back in and look at what's happening in this nation at this time when people are still trying to erase our history. Our history is everywhere, and our history is intermingled with everyone else's.
28: The original church was built in 1810, but the congregation dates back to 1776. The project began after descendants helped researchers locate a largely unmarked cemetery near the church site. At least 62 people are believed to have been buried there. Artifacts, including pieces of writing slates, are also offering new insight into the lives of Black people who lived there more than 200 years ago. The recreated church will be dedicated this Friday as the congregation celebrates its 250th anniversary. Michael Jordan is giving back to his alma mater in a big way. Jordan is donating $10 million to UNC Chapel Hill's School of Social Work, the largest single gift in the school's history. The donation honors his mother, Dolores Jordan. The Jordan family connection to UNC's social work program goes back more than 30 years with the creation of the Jordan Institute for Families. This latest gift will help expand the school's Global Social Development Innovation Center and create the Jordan Family Scholars Program. It'll help provide financial support for students pursuing a master's degree in social work. I'm Misty Jordan on your home for Black News First, the Black Information Network.
1: I'm Andrea Coleman on the Black Information Network with a special look at the Thurgood Marshall College Fund. In 2018, Dr. Harry L. Williams left the presidency of Delaware State University to take the helm of the Thurgood Marshall College Fund. What's happened since then is a kind of turnaround story that doesn't get told often enough. Since Williams took over, TMCF has more than doubled its staff. Revenue is up 250%. And what's more, Williams has also built bridges to Fortune 500 companies, positioning TMCF as the first stop for employers looking to hire diverse, highly qualified talent straight out of HBCU classrooms. That matters because access to money is only half the equation for these students. Access to a career on the other side of graduation is the other half. And the scale he's now overseeing is significant. TMCF represents 57 member schools and close to 314,000 students. That is the largest organization in the country dedicated exclusively to historically Black colleges and universities, Black community colleges, and predominantly Black institutions. 98% of the fund's awards go directly to those schools and their students. Last academic year alone, more than 2,700 students received scholarships through TMCF. Close to 1,000 of them were first-generation college students, which means they're walking a path that nobody in their family has walked before them. Now, heading into TMCF's 40th anniversary in 2027, Williams is launching the Forging Transformation campaign, anchored in a new scholarship model called the Talented 10th Program. 4 years of support, leadership training built in from year one. Williams is proving leadership in this sector should not only be measured in dollars raised, but also in students who make it to graduation day. Lend your support to the Thurgood Marshall College Fund. Donate today at tmcf.org. That's tmcf.org. With 24/7 News, I'm Andrea Coleman on the Black Information Network.
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1: Next, Vermont Senator Bernie Sanders and several other Democratic politicians are investing in Andy Nixon's campaign.
16: Happens here.
4: New Orleans voters chose their criminal court clerk last fall. Now the city wants the U.S. Supreme Court to make those votes count.
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5: Amber Geiger, the white former Dallas police officer convicted in the 2018 shooting death of 26-year-old Black man Botham John, has been given early parole.
16: It's the Black Information Network.
18: The opinions, beliefs, and viewpoints expressed in this commentary are those of the author and do not necessarily represent those of BIN and its founding partners and employees. Now it's time to bring the funk with Roland S. Martin.
6: I really hope folks understand how connected politics is. The midterm elections are coming up. As of right now, Republicans control the House and the Senate. Yet, people need to understand that the Senate races are so important because of the role that the Senate plays. Right now, according to various polls, Democratic candidates are ahead in Alaska, Iowa, dead even in Maine, ahead in North Carolina, ahead in Georgia, dead even in Florida, ahead in Texas, and tight in Mississippi. Do you understand that if those seats flip from Republican to Democrat, Democrats now control the United States Senate? That means that if a Supreme Court justice retires or passes away, Republicans will have to deal with a Democratic Senate in order to get their nominee forward. And that ain't going to happen after what Mitch McConnell did to President Barack Obama after Justice Antonin Scalia died, and he held that position open for almost a year. But people also have to understand that when we talk about the United States Senate, the president, the occupant of the White House, that's who appoints U.S. attorneys, U.S. marshals, other federal judges, appointments to the administration. And so people really need to understand that we're living in a moment where our one vote could decide so many different things. So I need black folks to recognize that you've got just one vote. Use it. And if we maximize our voting power, we can control the politics. I'm Roland Martin of the Black Information Network.
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7: Here's what's trending this hour. President Trump says Trump accounts are bigger than expected. Speaking from the Oval Office Wednesday, he said the accounts are historic while celebrating the launch of automatic enrollment for the investment accounts. A judge has sided with Krista Pike's attorneys and ruled that evidence from her botched execution last week in Tennessee should be preserved. The judge ordered Wednesday for the state to not discard any evidence. And France is bracing for another day of student protests. I'm Amber Payton, and that's what's trending.
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8: The Los Angeles Lakers are hiring Darren Horton as their new public address announcer. He steps into the role following the death of longtime Lakers PA announcer Lawrence Tanter, who did the job for the past 43 years. Horton is a longtime sports anchor and reporter in L.A. He most recently worked for KTLA TV. The Lakers preseason opener is Thursday night against the Sacramento Kings. Their home opener is October 21st against the Golden State Warriors. Michael Jordan has made a historic $10 million donation to UNC Chapel Hill School of Social Work, which is the largest single gift in the school's history. The donation honors his mother, Dolores Jordan, and her dedication to children, families, and communities. The donation will support the expansion of the Global Social Development Innovation Center and launch the Jordan Family Scholars Program to help students afford a Master's of Social Work. And Lionel Messi played his final match for Argentina's national team Tuesday against Benin in a friendly. Argentina got the win. Messi finishes as Argentina's leading scorer and appearance holder. With the latest in sports, I'm Misty Jordan on the Black Information Network, your home for black news first.
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0: In an update to a story we previously reported, Sean Diddy Combs has been ordered to pay nearly $478,000 in legal fees to NBC Universal after his defamation lawsuit over the documentary Diddy, The Making of a Bad Boy was dismissed. A judge awarded the media company $477,700.50, less than the nearly $1 million it originally sought, ruling that some of the legal billing was excessive. And Ice Cube is responding to critics who say he should be using his wealth to sign and develop more rappers from Los Angeles. The hip-hop icon says doing so would actually be unfair to artists because his schedule is already packed with responsibilities as a musician, actor, filmmaker, and co-founder of the Big Three Basketball League. In a social media post, Cube said he wouldn't be able to give emerging artists the time and attention needed to help them succeed. He also pushed back against those questioning his commitment to the city, telling critics to mind their own business and stop trying to create division within the LA rap community. With the latest in entertainment at 17 and 47 minutes past each hour, I'm Bree Wood on the Black Information Network, your home for Black news first.
12: I'm Amber Payton on the Black Information Network, and today we honor a true hero of World War II, Waverly B. Woodson Jr., an African-American medic who risked it all for freedom and his comrades. June 6, 1944, D-Day. Amid the chaos of Omaha Beach, Woodson's landing craft was struck. Despite being wounded himself, he leaped into action. For over 30 relentless hours, he treated the injured under enemy fire, bandaging wounds, performing amputations, and saving countless lives. But Woodson's heroism went beyond the battlefield. In an era of segregation, he shattered barriers, proving that courage knows no color. His nomination for the Medal of Honor was never awarded until the Distinguished Service Cross was posthumously honored in 2024. It's the second highest honor that can be bestowed on a member of the Army, and is awarded for extraordinary heroism. Let's ensure his story is never forgotten. Waverly B. Woodson Jr. exemplifies the best of humanity, dedication, bravery, and the power to inspire. I'm Amber Payton on your home for 24/7 Black News First, the Black Information Network.
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15: Andrea Iacomone on your home for Black News First, the Black Information Network. Tropical storm Isaias has formed in the Gulf and is expected to rapidly intensify over the next few days. It's expected to become a significant hurricane before making landfall along the northern Gulf Coast, possibly over the weekend, depending on its track and speed. Right now, Gulf Coast states from Louisiana to the Florida Panhandle are in the target path of the storm. This is the ninth named storm of the season and will be the first hurricane of the 2026 Atlantic hurricane season. It's expected to produce a heavy storm surge, torrential rain, and damaging winds as it approaches shore. The storm is also expected to become a Category 2 storm before making landfall. Three illegal immigrants are in custody after ICE New Orleans agents arrested them on Tuesday morning. The agents closed in on the three suspects around 7:30 in the morning in the parking lot of a business. One of the three ran from agents who chased him across six lanes of traffic. ICE officials say a foot pursuit into traffic is not a violation of the agency's policy. ICE hasn't released the names of the three suspects or what charges they face. Then, the two candidates running to be Georgia's next governor took the debate stage on Tuesday night. Republican nominee Rick Jackson and Democratic nominee Keisha Lance Bottoms, a Black woman, participated in a town hall-style debate in Atlanta. Atlanta News First reports one of the most pressing issues to voters is health care and expanding Medicaid. The candidates respond.
17: I want to expand Medicaid in this state. My opponent has said that he opposes Medicaid expansion. The reason being there are 300,000 people in this state who don't have coverage because we didn't expand Medicaid.
19: I am going to expand Medicaid to cover everybody. I just want to do it in a way that we don't lose $4.5 billion that we're currently getting.
15: As of now, this is the only debate scheduled in the governor's race ahead of the November 3rd election. A violent Atlanta street gang is accused of fueling an illegal gun pipeline with nearly 1,500 stolen firearms. Five suspects were arrested Tuesday in a federal case charging 20 Atlanta residents, including five members of the Brooklyn-based Goodfellas gang. Prosecutors accuse the defendants of interstate gun thefts and drug trafficking, with searches also uncovering large quantities of meth and fentanyl. Those convicted of firearms trafficking could face up to 15 years in federal prison. Federal prosecutors and defense attorneys alike are pushing for pretrial detainees to be housed in Atlanta's detention center. The AJC says recent requests to Atlanta Mayor Andre Dickens, a black man, have been made, just as the U.S. Marshals Service is forcing detainees to be moved from Lovejoy in Clayton County to the Irwin County Detention Center in South Georgia. A Federal Defender Program executive director wrote to the mayor that moving these detainees 200 miles away will limit access to counsel and timely meetings. I'm Alexandria Ikimoni on your home for Black News First, the Black Information Network.
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4: Swick on your home for 24/7 news, the Black Information Network. Here's what's happening right now. Republican Julia Letlow just dropped the first TV commercial for the U.S. Senate race in Louisiana ahead of the midterms. In that ad, Fox 8 says she does not mention her Democratic challenger, Jamie Davis, who's a Black man. Fox 8 spoke to political analyst Mike Sherman. He believes Louisiana may buck the trend of Democrats winning over Republicans.
5: Even if the national trend is favoring Democrats, it's still a Republicans' race to lose in Louisiana, so advantage goes to Letlow.
4: Also on the statewide ballot, Amendment Number 2, which could allow your local government to increase the property tax rate when property values go up. Right now, current state law says that if your house, for instance, is worth $200,000, your property tax bill is based on a certain millage rate. But if Amendment 2 passes, it would give the taxing authority room to set a higher millage rate. Well, meteorologists say coastal Louisiana may start feeling the impacts of that tropical disturbance in the Gulf by Friday night. The National Hurricane Center says Tropical Depression 9 could turn into a tropical storm today and a full-blown hurricane by Thursday. A Black man, an award-winning Louisiana author, Dr. Ernest Gaines, has his collection of work housed at the University of Louisiana at Lafayette. That collection could soon be studied around the globe. His novels focused on the African-American experience in the rural South. He told Fox 8 during an interview over a decade ago that many of the people he wrote about came from his own community.
6: There were no books in that library about Black people, African-American people.
4: Now the center, named after him, is becoming a home for Black scholarship. And the university says they're looking at creating a digital collection so his work can be studied around the world. Here's Dr. Shailen Woods, who runs the center and worked with Gaines to formulate his collection before he died in 2019.
7: That was always what he said. He wanted to give a voice to the voiceless.
4: I'm Tammy Eswick on your home for 24/7 News, the Black Information Network. Now here's your Washington Roundup.
8: The Supreme Court's new term is underway and several cases could have major implications for Black voters. The court's ruling earlier this year in Louisiana versus Calais already changed the legal landscape around congressional redistricting. The decision found Louisiana's creation of a second majority Black congressional district unconstitutional, and the state has since redrawn its map. Now the court is preparing to hear a case involving Arizona voting rules, including requirements for proof of citizenship and the removal of voters from registration rolls. Voting rights advocates say the case could affect access to the ballot and how states maintain voter rolls. Supporters of the Arizona law say the requirements are needed to protect election integrity. The justices are expected to hear arguments in December, with a decision expected by the end of term next summer. That's your Washington Roundup. I'm Morgan Wood on the Black Information Network, your home for Black News First.
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1: I'm Ramses Ja on the Black Information Network with another Black hero you should know. On September 11, 2001, First Officer Leroy Homer Jr. was in the cockpit of United Airlines Flight 93. A skilled pilot, a devoted husband, and a proud veteran of the U.S. Air Force, Homer's life was one of dedication and courage. When terrorists hijacked the plane, Homer and the passengers faced an unthinkable choice. Knowing the stakes, they banded together, forcing the plane down in a Pennsylvania field, a selfless act that saved countless lives on the ground and stopped an attack on our nation's capital. Leroy Homer Jr.'s bravery wasn't limited to that day. He broke barriers throughout his career, inspiring young Black aviators to soar. He was more than a pilot. He was a hero, a trailblazer, and a symbol of sacrifice for greater good. As we remember Flight 93 and all the heroes and American lives that we lost on 9/11, let us also honor the legacy of Leroy Homer Jr., a Black man who showed us the true meaning of courage in the face of terror. This is Ramses Ja on your home for 24/7 Black News First, the Black Information Network.
10: I'm Amber Payton with BIN News Now. Chicago leaders are celebrating the first completed homes under Black Mayor Brandon Johnson's Missing Middle Housing Initiative.
11: To ensure that a densely populated area like North Lawndale can realize what people have been calling for generations.
10: 14 new homes were unveiled in North Lawndale as part of a $5.4 million investment that transformed a previously vacant city-owned land. Three friends of Nolan Wells are suing NFL Hall of Famer Terrell Owens for defamation over comments he made after Wells' death. Their attorneys say Owens falsely accused the teams of killing Wells and tampering with his phone. A new bill would block the Navy from renaming an aircraft carrier honoring Black World War II hero Doris Miller after President Trump. Miller rescued wounded sailors and fought back during the Pearl Harbor attack. Black Senator Cory Booker introduced legislation last week to protect the ship's name and set new guidelines for naming military vessels. Get BIN News Now on demand 24/7 on the iHeartRadio app.
12: I'm Nicole Deal on your home for 24/7 News, the Black Information Network. Here's what's happening right now. A Black man and a teenager are being remembered in Polk County, Florida, after a devastating bus crash that killed them both. It happened after a vehicle crossed the center line and hit a rear tire on the bus. That caused the bus to collide head-on with a Jeep driven by 26-year-old Deshaun Smith, who is Black. He died on impact. A 16-year-old 10th grader, Adina Luz Oyola, also died. She was one of the 37 students on the bus. The Polk County Sheriff says the bus driver was also hurt, but still tried to help.
13: She pulls herself out of being wedged in this crash, pinned in, and then immediately starts helping the students on the bus.
12: The school superintendent says speaking to the parents of the child that died was the most difficult conversation he ever had with a family. Some Texas voters are receiving political text messages that start with a provocative question, are you white? The messages are targeting Democratic Senate candidate James Tallarico.
14: The text messages include a link to an attack website paid for by a group called the American Political Action Committee. The text references a comment Tallarico made roughly a year ago about radicalized white men being a domestic terror threat. It was based on a federal Homeland Security assessment at the time, after a mass shooting. Supporters of Tallarico say the messages are divisive and are playing on racial tensions. But analysts say this is likely just the beginning of one of the country's most intense and competitive Senate races. I'm Mike Island on the Black Information Network.
12: Black Texas Democratic Congresswoman Jasmine Crockett recently took a beating of words from former Democratic Representative Susan Wild of Pennsylvania. Wild posted her thoughts on X about Crockett's alleged lack of support for Texas Senate nominee James Tallarico. The post starts out with an expletive. F her, she says. She goes on to say it has everything to do with her being a narcissistic drama queen who has used her platform, such as it is, only to advance herself. Karma will suck. But this week, Crockett does seem to be singing a different tune about the man who beat her in the Texas Democratic primary. According to The Hill, Crockett now says she supports all Democrats, including James Tallarico.
3: And finally, two young teenage girls in Texas are touching the hearts of millions. Zanaya, who is Black, and Sama are cousins and members of the band at Greenville High School. Sama is in a wheelchair, and when it's time to perform, Zanaya pushes her across the football field.
15: That's something I always wanted to do, actually, was encourage people and be an example for my fellow underclassmen also in band, teaching them that it's okay to help somebody.
3: And Sama tells local NBC TV she does not take her cousin's act of kindness for granted. Her message to others with disabilities is simple. If you want to be in sports, you can be in sports. I'm Nicole Deal on your home for Black News First, the Black Information Network.
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1: East Side to the Coast. Born into slavery in 1800 on a South Carolina plantation, when it was illegal for enslaved people to be literate, David Drake would become the first enslaved potter to inscribe his work, sometimes with poetry. I wonder where is all my relations, friendship to all and every nation, an act of resistance that some speculate cost him his leg. Known as Dave the Potter, he produced alkaline-glazed stoneware jugs. It is estimated he created as many as 40,000 pieces in his lifetime. Due to the systemic erasure of enslaved people's history, biographical information is sparse, but auction records indicate David Drake had several enslavers before emancipation. Recent attention to David's work has also exposed the art world's long-standing blind spot for the utilitarian. Even though jugs and quilts were the only available outlet for subjugated genius. In 2020, one of his jugs sold for $369,000. His descendants have received no reparations. And that's a fact. I'm Wesson Tishome for the Black Information Network.
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17: I'm Kevin Brown on your home for 24/7 News, the Black Information Network, and here's what's happening right now. The mayor of Oakland, California, says the city continues to make forward progress in becoming one of California's shining cities. Mayor Barbara Lee delivered her State of the City address yesterday. In her speech, Lee celebrated the city getting out from under federal oversight of the Oakland Police Department after two decades plus. She says too many Oakland residents are still struggling financially. She wants to help those residents in many neighborhoods get the financial help they need. King County is approving a new sales tax to help fund homeless services. The King County Council voted yesterday in favor of passing a 0.01% sales tax increase to pay for emergency shelter options for children and families experiencing homelessness. The tax increase is expected to raise as much as $10 million a year and will cost the average taxpayer about $4 per year. Chicago leaders are celebrating the first completed homes under Mayor Brandon Johnson's administration's Missing Middle Housing Initiative. Johnson took part in a ribbon-cutting ceremony yesterday for 14 new homes in North Lawndale.
18: This initiative called upon designers and developers to create construction to ensure that a densely populated area like North Lawndale can realize what people have been calling for generations.
17: The $5.4 million investment brings new homes to previously vacant city-owned land. A busy South Bay food bank is being threatened with closure. San Jose's Lighthouse Food Rescue and Distribution is under fire after being hit with city zoning violations. The food bank has been told that it will face a $20,000 fine starting tomorrow if they don't remove food from the facility and stop the long line, which officials say is blocking the sidewalk. Officials are worried that any closure is going to severely hurt a large portion of San Jose's financially needy population. Apparel entrepreneurs Brian Walker and Michelle Min were found dead outside their Berkeley Hills home with evidence suggesting a murder-suicide. Neighbors reported hearing screams and gunshots before the tragic incident. The couple's financial troubles and Walker's mental health issues may have contributed to the event. Walker and Min were founders of the women's apparel company, Bryn Walker, which had multiple store locations. The community mourns the loss of the couple, who were previously known for their successful business. More than 55,000 runners are expected to hit the streets of Chicago for this year's marathon. Correspondent Tammy Trujillo reports.
19: That would make it the largest field in the race's 48-year history. Runners from around the world will take on the 26.2-mile course. The Bank of America Chicago Marathon is this Sunday at Grant Park. I'm Tammy Trujillo.
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20: What would you apologize for?
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30: This line shouldn't be for apologies. It should be for deranged, psychotic people. Crazy. I don't believe this.
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31: Basically, what I'm running amounts to an anonymous public confessional.
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33: I have one question for your apology. 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
31: I'm tempted to say, yeah, sure, let's have dinner. Your dungeon or mine.
20: I'm Marissa Bridge. For 15 years, I watched the Apology Line grow. And I saw Mr. Apology unravel.
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10: I'm Amber Payton with the Black Information Network. In most newsrooms, stories about the Black community are an occasional headline. 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We cover national news through a Black lens. 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Because you deserve a news source that sees the full picture and keeps you in it. With Black News First, this is the Black Information Network.
8: The opinions, beliefs, and viewpoints expressed in this commentary are those of the author and do not necessarily represent those of BIN and its founding partners and employees.
35: I'm James T. Harris, and I have something to say. There are moments in Washington when all the talking stops and the truth is left standing in the middle of the room. This was one of those moments. During a congressional hearing, Congressman Brandon Gill challenged the head of the Southern Poverty Law Center, Brian Fair, over a claim that restrictions on abortion are connected to white supremacy. Gill asked a simple question of Fair, who happens to be Black? Do you believe pro-lifers are white supremacists? The answer should have been easy. Instead, the CEO stumbled and could not give a direct yes or no. Then Gill asked a second question, how many of the babies aborted in America are Black? Again, there was silence. The answer is about 40%. Let that sink in. Black Americans make up roughly 13% of the population, yet Black babies account for about 40% of abortions. Now, whatever your position on abortion, that statistic should matter. If we are serious about discussing racial disparities in America, how can we ignore one of the most dramatic disparities in the country? For years, activists have accused pro-life Americans of racism, oppression, and even white supremacy. Those are serious charges. But if protecting unborn life is evidence of white supremacy, then why are so many of the lives being lost black? That question doesn't fit neatly into the political narrative, which is why so many people don't want to answer it. Here's the bigger issue. We have reached a point where labels have replaced debate. Instead of engaging arguments, people throw around words like racist, extremist, and white supremacist to shut down discussion. But facts have a way of cutting through slogans. Congressman Gill didn't deliver a speech. He didn't launch an attack. He simply asked a question. And sometimes a single question can expose an entire argument. The silence that followed spoke volumes. I'm James T. Harris for the Black Information Network.
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10: Here's what's trending this hour. President Trump will be in the Lone Star State today with the midterm elections approaching. This marks Trump's third visit to Texas in less than a month to stump for GOP candidates. Today is the third anniversary of Israel being attacked by Hamas. The attack that launched from Gaza resulted in more than 1,200 deaths and several hundred kidnappings. And the Minnesota Vikings are signing wide receiver Odell Beckham Jr. to their practice squad. I'm Amber Payton, and that's what's trending.
1: 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Here's Morgan Wood.
8: Livingstone College is welcoming its largest freshman class in nearly 150 years. Another sign of strong enrollment momentum at the historically black college. The Salisbury, North Carolina school says its incoming class is helping fuel overall growth as Livingstone continues to expand its academic programs and student opportunities. The college, founded in 1879, has a long history of educating black students and serving as a cornerstone of the Salisbury community. Livingstone officials say the enrollment growth reflects increasing interest in the HBCU experience and the value students see in its programs and campus community. The news comes as many colleges nationwide face enrollment challenges tied to changing demographics. For Livingstone, the growing freshman class marks a significant milestone and a promising start to another academic year. With the latest in HBCU news, I'm Morgan Wood on the Black Information Network, your home for Black News First.
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3: a proud founding partner who shares and supports the mission of the Black Information Network.

Birdman Williams and Ronald Slim Williams, the label would lift the Louisiana rappers from local stages to national acclaim. Juvenile, BG, Turk, Bulletproof, and later Lil Wayne would form the Hot Boys and would catch the attention of Universal Record executives.

0: provide financial assistance and mentorship to help students develop both professionally and creatively. Rocky joins a growing list of artists connected to the school who have invested in higher education and workforce development. Applications and additional details are expected to be available soon through the Rock Nation School. And in more entertainment news, Jamie Foxx is getting candid about comedy, aging, and life after his near-fatal health scare as he prepares to debut his new Hulu stand-up special, Take Care of Yourself, on October 7th. Foxx says the special focuses on getting older and taking better care of himself. In a new interview with The Hollywood Reporter, Foxx revealed he cut some material from the special after seeing the backlash surrounding the roast of Kevin Hart, saying audiences have become more sensitive and that he wants to entertain without being unnecessarily hurtful. With the latest in entertainment at 17 and 47 minutes past each hour, I'm Bree Wood on the Black Information Network, your home for Black news first.
1: This is Esther Dillard with another spotlight on Black excellence. Tyler Perry is one of the most successful figures in the entertainment industry. Born in New Orleans, Louisiana in 1969, Emmett Perry Jr. endured a difficult childhood marked by poverty and abuse. After changing his name and moving to Atlanta in 1992, Tyler Perry began writing and producing stage plays that became highly successful.
2: All you gotta do is take an R&B song, put Jesus in it, and it's a gospel song.
1: What? It was also during that time that he created his signature character, the iconic Mabel Medea Simmons.
3: Yea, though she walked in the valley with the shadow of Little Red Riding Hood and the Three Bears.
1: With an estimated net worth of over $1 billion, Tyler Perry is also a generous philanthropist, having donated millions to such causes as education, civil rights, and disaster relief, and another shining example of Black excellence. I'm Esther Dillard on the Black Information Network.
4: And Morgan Wood on your home for 24/7 News, the Black Information Network. A suspect is in custody in connection with the fatal shooting of 12-year-old Chloe Ishway in Baltimore. 23-year-old Tyree Reynolds is facing murder, attempted murder, assault, and other charges in the case. Investigators say Chloe was killed Saturday when gunfire erupted following an argument over a parking space near a youth football game at Leon Day Park. At a vigil for Chloe, family and friends gathered to remember the 12-year-old and call for justice. Her mother and grandmother spoke about the impact her death has had on their family.
5: The past couple days have been so hard, but I have to stay strong for my baby, of course. But it has been a disaster.
6: I never thought, never imagined in a million years would I thought that I would be bearing a grandchild. I got 11 grandchildren. I'm a grandmother. That's not how it's supposed to be. They are supposed to bury me. I'm not supposed to bury my grandchildren. Chloe was a good girl. She was like a normal child, but she loved life. She loved having fun.
4: Baltimore Mayor Brandon Scott and Police Commissioner Richard Worley called the arrest an important step toward justice, saying they will continue working with prosecutors as the case moves forward. In other news, the White House is accusing Maryland Governor Wes Moore of, quote, throwing a tantrum after he says he was blocked from speaking at President Trump's announcement of a major new defense investment in Baltimore County. The White House says Moore was invited to attend the event as a guest, but Moore says his administration helped bring the deal to Maryland and that he was removed from the program after being told he could not speak.
7: We have been working with them for over a year to bring them on board, and we're excited about what it's going to mean to the area. But if the president of the United States wants to bring the circus into town and tell me that I'm not allowed to speak to the fact that we were the ones that helped bring the deal, then I will let the circus be conducted while I go back to the work of the people of Maryland.
4: The dispute comes as Trump highlighted Anduril's $3.7 billion investment to build a new shipyard at Sparrows Point, manufacturing components for Virginia-class submarines.
8: In a tremendous victory for our country and for the city of Baltimore, Anduril is investing $3.7 billion in a state-of-the-art shipyard that will be known forever as Arsenal 2. It's one of the biggest and one of the most significant shipyards, I think, soon, very soon, will be anywhere in the world will be as significant as any.
4: The project is expected to create more than 3,100 direct jobs, with thousands more supported indirectly. And as part of the administration's broader push to expand the nation's shipbuilding and defense manufacturing.

0: ring capacity. Moore has said he supports the project and its economic impact on Maryland. The facility is expected to become one of the state's largest private investments in more than a decade. I'm Morgan Wood on your home for Black News First, the Black Information Network.
1: If it matters to the Black community,
2: a rally outside the San Francisco Unified School District headquarters demanding the district do more about anti-Black language in schools.
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4: They want to use this convention to roll back and undermine women's reproductive freedom and other fundamental rights.
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7: When it comes to traveling by plane, you can save money by flying standby. Flying standby means waiting for an open seat on a flight that you have not been confirmed on. And it can be a savvy way to save money if you are flexible. Flying standby used to mean showing up at the airport without a ticket and hoping to snag a last-minute seat. You can still do that, but today it typically refers to passengers who already have a ticket but want to switch to an earlier or later flight. Standby travelers are placed on a wait list and only board the plane if there are empty seats after all confirmed passengers have checked in. But the savings can be worth it. The cost of some standby tickets drop below $100. Compare that to regular prices of $300 to $1,000 for round trips. But it's not for everyone. You will need lots of patience and a backup plan just in case you do not get on a flight. So arrive early and be ready to wait, because standby travel is unpredictable. Money news at 24 and 54 minutes past each hour. I'm Nicole Deal on your home for Black News First, the Black Information Network.
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8: Work. The national debate about safety issues in many communities, especially in Black neighborhoods, regarding skill games is continuing across the country. Game operators regard them as harmless entertainment. However, community advocates are citing spikes in localized crime and predatory placement in Black communities. A state Supreme Court is ordering the removal of what the court classifies as slot machines. According to NBC 10, Pennsylvania businesses have about 1 week left to remove the machines from bars, corner stores, and gas stations. Some businesses say they are glad to see the machines removed because they brought, as one business owner put it, riffraff to their location, which created safety concerns. Philadelphia City Councilman Anthony Phillips says the removal is a good thing.
9: They were not skill games. They were gambling machines in our community. So they were legalizing gambling in our neighborhoods.
8: Councilman Phillips, who is African American, says the machines caused a set of problems in the city's most vulnerable neighborhoods.
9: These machines have been a nuisance to the communities. People would be in these gas stations, 7-Elevens, all night long, just playing the games. They're causing gambling issues, loitering issues.
8: Businesses have until October 13th to get rid of the machines, NBC 10 says. A bigger safety concern in California, where Governor Gavin Newsom wants the State Threat Assessment Center to be on the lookout for any threats to his state. During a political rally in Nebraska, President Trump said the Iran war is a small price to pay to keep the country safe, before adding that Tehran could destroy a city, adding, "Let them take Los Angeles. Let them take out San Diego." We have more on these stories and national, international, state, and local news impacting the Black community. 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I'm Mike Island. On your home for Black News First, the Black Information Network. And now, here's your Healthy Minute.
10: Blood work saves lives. Anyone who's ever seen a doctor has probably been asked for a little blood to do some simple lab tests. But lab tests, while they are easy to administer and cost very little, have an impact that is far from simple. A blood test, for example, can alert doctors to the threat of diabetes. The changes in medication and lifestyle that begin with that timely test can give you additional years of eyesight, years of freedom from kidney disease, and more years of healthy life. From spotting the warning signs of a heart attack to diagnosing the threat of breast cancer, lab tests are affecting millions of lives. With even more breakthroughs these days, lab tests are increasingly being used to diagnose illnesses long before painful symptoms develop, and is enabling the use of personalized treatments for every patient. These lab tests that cost a few dollars can save the healthcare system millions of dollars in avoidable surgeries and procedures, saving lives and saving money. And that's your Healthy Minute. I'm Mike Island on the Black Information Network.
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12: 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But let's see, all my God kids love Taylor Swift so much. Like, you have to hear the way that they sing this song. They're like, you have to listen, Gma, to the song. And look, and can I buy it? And can I get it? So it's definitely some Taylor Swift happening around me going on. And she's super cool. I also really appreciate the way that she writes music and plays music and everything. So she's dope. I like A$AP Rocky. I like A$AP Ferg, too. So, yeah, there's a lot of things I'm into.
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13: BIN News this hour, I'm Andrea Coleman. Coming up,
14: every citizen has to take the most sacred responsibility in a democracy is to vote, and we need to be using that power.
13: Securing the vote. A civil rights organization is taking action to learn of the Trump administration's plans to monitor polling places on Election Day. A group of minority congressional caucuses are voicing concerns over funding by the Trump administration to help HBCUs and some other minority-focused schools. And an update on Halle Berry's custody situation, what the actress said in court documents about claims she abused her son. But first, here's BIN News Now.
15: Los Angeles City Councilwoman Nithya Raman is facing backlash over a video with progressive influencer Ed Choi. In the video, the two say, quote, only you can stop fascist liars, end quote, as Black Mayor Karen Bass appears on screen.
16: Well, I think that there's a lot of evidence as to why she's not ready to run the city. This is one that she put on full display for all of us to see.
15: Raman also criticized LAPD Chief Jim McDonnell and said she would appoint new leadership if elected mayor. The NAACP is suing the Trump administration over plans to deploy election monitors during the midterms. The lawsuit seeks records on a reported plan to send 1,000 monitors to polling places. The group argues the Justice Department is focusing on unfounded voter fraud claims instead of protecting voter access. And Baltimore will welcome back the CIAA basketball tournament in February. The 2027 tournament runs February 23rd through the 27th at CFG Bank Arena, featuring men's and women's teams from all 12 HBCU member schools. I'm Amber Payton with BIN News Now. Back to you, Andrea.
13: Thank you, Amber. A new lawsuit is calling on the Trump administration to reveal its plans on deploying election monitors at polling places during the midterms. The NAACP filed a lawsuit Friday against the Department of Justice Civil Rights Division, claiming there's an urgent need for the department to produce and release the records and information about a plan to deploy 1,000 election monitors at the polls with less than 30 days before the November midterms. Senator Cory Booker, who is Black, spoke about the DOJ's plan during an appearance on MS Now earlier this week. His message to voters, vote no matter what.
14: Fear is granted and justified. Courage is what's necessary. Courage isn't the absence of fear. It's stepping up regardless of that. Donald Trump wants to intimidate you. Mm-hmm. He wants to make you afraid. He wants to give you every reason not to vote. And now we have to reject him and reject that and do what we need to do.
13: Booker adding this.
14: So we should be expecting the worst, but that can't be an excuse for people to think I'm not going to show up on voting day. If anything, it should be your motivation to go, to exercise your rights.
13: The NAACP suit alleges the Trump administration is searching for evidence related to unfounded claims of voter fraud instead of ensuring access for voters. A diverse coalition of congressional caucuses say a multi-million dollar investment by the Trump administration in HBCUs and TCCUs is not what it seems. According to Blavity, the group says the money being invested are funds taken from Hispanic and minority students and other programs. The Education Department recently announced an investment of $174 million in historically black colleges and universities and an additional investment of $61 million in the tribally controlled colleges and universities, which focus on indigenous Americans. Members of the Congressional Coalition say they saw the same playbook last year and called the funding a cynical ploy to pit minority communities against each other. They also say they won't stand for it. The coalition consists of the Congressional Black Caucus, Congressional Hispanic Caucus, and Congressional Asian Pacific American Caucus. Actress Halle Berry is refuting claims by her ex-husband that she abused a 13-year-old son. According to People, Berry filed a declaration on Monday saying she has never physically, emotionally, or otherwise abused their son, Maceo. She went on to say that she is a victim herself of domestic violence and that she also helps other victims. Last week, Berry's ex-husband, Olivier Martinez, filed for sole custody of their 13-year-old son after the child reportedly claimed Berry physically abused him. Berry has since asked the court to restore the couple's 50-50 custody agreement. This is BIN News This Hour. Be sure to follow us wherever you get your podcasts. I'm Andrea Coleman on the Black Information Network, home of Black News First.
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3: I'm Misty Jordan on your home for 24/7 News, the Black Information Network. Here's what's happening in your region right now. It's homecoming week at Norfolk State University. The HBCU is using the celebration to raise awareness about how cancer affects women. October is Breast Cancer Awareness Month, so officials have partnered with the K-Yao Cancer Fund, which was created in honor of legendary women's basketball coach K-Yao, who battled breast cancer. It focuses on cancer research, education, and improving access to care. Norfolk State Athletic Director Dr. Melody Webb is a cancer survivor and serves on the fund's board. She explained why bringing the message to an HBCU community is so important.
4: This is an opportunity where we have 20,000 people on campus, 20,000 or more on campus. So the opportunity to be able to put this in the forefront and in front of everyone, right? You talk about the opportunity to play sports beyond competition. So how do we educate during that space? And I think this is a great opportunity to introduce this to the world right now and where we are and being able to advocate so our community can know what's going on.
3: Activities will continue throughout the homecoming weekend. The homecoming game is Saturday when the Spartans face Virginia University at 2 p.m. Former President Barack Obama will headline a fundraiser for Democratic Senate candidates tonight in Northern Virginia. The DSCC fundraiser will be held at the home of Thompson Hospitality founder Warren Thompson. Obama is scheduled to be a part of a discussion with DSCC Vice Chair Lisa Blunt Rochester, focusing on the midterm election and the path to regaining control of the Senate. It's Obama's first fundraiser for Senate Democrats during the election cycle. A piece of Williamsburg, Virginia's Black history is coming back to life. A replica of the area's first Black church is nearly complete, marking 250 years of the first Baptist church congregation. Janice Kennedy told Wavy News 10, Black folks are not new to this area.
5: For so long, people look at Williamsburg as not being a place where you find African Americans. We have always been here. Always. And even when they moved us out, we come back in and look at what's happening in this nation at this time when people are still trying to erase our history. Our history is everywhere, and our history is intermingled with everyone else's.
3: The original church was built in 1810, but the congregation dates back to 1776. The project began after descendants helped researchers locate a largely unmarked cemetery near the church site. At least 62 people are believed to have been buried there. Artifacts, including pieces of writing slates, are also offering new insight into the lives of Black people who lived there more than 200 years ago. The recreated church will be dedicated this Friday as the congregation celebrates its 250th anniversary. Michael Jordan is giving back to his alma mater in a big way. Jordan is donating $10 million to UNC Chapel Hill's School of Social Work, the largest single gift in the school's history. The donation honors his mother, Dolores Jordan. The Jordan family connection to UNC's social work program goes back more than 30 years with the creation of the Jordan Institute for Families. This latest gift will help expand the school's Global Social Development Innovation Center and create the Jordan Family Scholars Program. It'll help provide financial support for students pursuing a master's degree in social work. I'm Misty Jordan on your home for Black News First, the Black Information Network.
6: This is Nicole Deal on the Black Information Network with a special look at the Thurgood Marshall Fund. Let's talk numbers for a minute, because the numbers behind the Thurgood Marshall College Fund tell a story most people never hear. $500 million. That's the total TMCF has put towards scholarships, career programs, and institutional support since it was founded. 57 member schools, nearly 314,000 students served, and 98% of every award TMCF hands out goes straight to historically Black colleges, universities, and predominantly Black institutions. Here's the number that should stop you, though. 93%. That's the share of first-time, full-time students at TMCF schools who rely on financial aid just to stay enrolled. That's for things like tuition and housing, not for extras. Last academic year, TMCF awarded more than $21 million in financial aid to over 2,700 students. Nearly 1,000 of them were first-generation college students. The first in their families to walk onto a college campus as a student instead of a visitor. And the growth inside the organization is matching the need outside of it. Since Dr. Harry L. Williams became president and CEO in 2018, TMCF has more than doubled its staff and grown revenue by 250%. This summer, the reach extended even further. TMCF's SOAR program, that's Seeking, Observing, and Achieving Results, put high school juniors and seniors on 16 different HBCU campuses to explore college life firsthand, some of them for the very first time. TMCF's 40th anniversary campaign in 2027, called Forging Transformation, is built to push those numbers even higher. Find out how you can help at TMCF.org. That's TMCF.org. With 24/7 News, I'm Nicole Deal on the Black Information Network.
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2: Happens here.
9: New Orleans voters chose their criminal court clerk last fall. Now the city wants the U.S. Supreme Court to make those votes count.
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11: Amber Geiger, the white former Dallas police officer convicted in the 2018 shooting death of 26-year-old black man Botham John, has been given early parole.
2: It's the Black Information Network.
12: The opinions, beliefs, and viewpoints expressed in this commentary are those of the author and do not necessarily represent those of BIN and its founding partners and employees. Now it's time to bring the funk with Roland S. Martin.
13: I really hope folks understand how connected politics is. The midterm elections are coming up. As of right now, Republicans control the House and the Senate. Yet, people need to understand that the Senate races are so important because of the role that the Senate plays. Right now, according to various polls, Democratic candidates are ahead in Alaska, Iowa, dead even in Maine, ahead in North Carolina, ahead in Georgia, dead even in Florida, ahead in Texas, and tight in Mississippi. Do you understand that if those seats flip from Republican to Democrat, Democrats now control the United States Senate? That means that if a Supreme Court justice retires or passes away, Republicans will have to deal with a Democratic Senate in order to get their nominee forward. And that ain't going to happen after what Mitch McConnell did to President Barack Obama after Justice Antonin Scalia died, and he held that position open for almost a year. But people also have to understand that when we talk about the United States Senate, the president, the occupant of the White House, that's who appoints U.S. attorneys, U.S. marshals, other federal judges, appointments to the administration. And so people really need to understand that we're living in a moment where our one vote could decide so many different things. So I need black folks to recognize that you've got just one vote. Use it. And if we maximize our voting power, we can control the politics. I'm Roland Martin on the Black Information Network.
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14: Bigger than expected. Speaking from the Oval Office Wednesday, he said the accounts are historic while celebrating the launch of automatic enrollment for the investment accounts. A judge has sided with Krista Pike's attorneys and ruled that evidence from her botched execution last week in Tennessee should be preserved. The judge ordered Wednesday for the state to not discard any evidence. And France is bracing for another day of student protests. I'm Amber Payton, and that's what's trending.
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3: The Los Angeles Lakers are hiring Darren Horton as their new public address announcer. He steps into the role following the death of longtime Lakers PA announcer Lawrence Tanter, who did the job for the past 43 years. Horton is a longtime sports anchor and reporter in L.A. He most recently worked for KTLA-TV. The Lakers' preseason opener is Thursday night against the Sacramento Kings. Their home opener is October 21st against the Golden State Warriors. Michael Jordan has made a historic $10 million donation to UNC Chapel Hill School of Social Work, which is the largest single gift in the school's history. The donation honors his mother, Dolores Jordan, and her dedication to children, families, and communities. The donation will support the expansion of the Global Social Development Innovation Center and launch the Jordan Family Scholars Program to help students afford a Master's of Social Work. And Lionel Messi played his final match for Argentina's national team Tuesday against Benin in a friendly. Argentina got the win. Messi finishes as Argentina's leading scorer and appearance holder. With the latest in sports, I'm Misty Jordan on the Black Information Network, your home for Black News First.
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2: R&B singer Freddie Jackson has died at the age of 70. His family says Jackson died Monday but did not disclose a cause of death. The Grammy-nominated singer was known for 80s and 90s R&B hits including You Are My Lady and Rock Me Tonight. In a statement, his family called Jackson a kind and generous soul, saying he loved his fans with everything he had. Elsewhere in entertainment news, rapper Too Short is apologizing for comments he made about Sean Diddy Combs. During an interview with the TMZ podcast, Too Short was asked if the Bad Boy founder will have a career after he gets out of jail. The Blow the Whistle artist responded by saying he would attend a homecoming party for Combs following his release from prison, adding he's not the type of person to judge someone by their personal lives. Now he's calling the comment insensitive, saying he does not condone Combs' actions against his alleged victims. Combs was sentenced to 50 months in prison after being convicted on prostitution-related federal charges and is currently scheduled for release in January 2028. With the latest in entertainment, I'm Morgan Wood on the Black Information Network.
3: Stretching from West 82nd to West 89th Street, Seneca Village was an African-American enclave that flourished. Home to 225 residents in 1855 with a population roughly two-thirds African-American, Seneca Village offered a serene landscape away from the urbanized scenery of downtown Manhattan. For 32 years, it served as a safe haven for African-Americans and fostered a tight-knit community. Approximately half the African-American population owned their own home in the village and with it the right to vote. But by 1853, the New York legislature enacted a law that would erase the area for the creation of Central Park. Eminent domain would be used to acquire the land, and while owners were compensated, many believed their land was undervalued. To justify its destruction, a racist smear campaign targeted the community, portraying it as a poor area with disheveled shanty-like housing. However, historical records and excavated artifacts have uncovered the rich history that was once Seneca Village. And that's a fact. I'm Ashley Young on the Black Information Network.
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5: Alexandria Ikemoni on your home for Black news first, the Black Information Network. Tropical storm Isaias has formed in the Gulf and is expected to rapidly intensify over the next few days. It's expected to become a significant hurricane before making landfall along the northern Gulf Coast, possibly over the weekend, depending on its track and speed. Right now, Gulf Coast states from Louisiana to the Florida Panhandle are in the target path of the storm. This is the ninth named storm of the season and will be the first hurricane of the 2026 Atlantic hurricane season. It's expected to produce a heavy storm surge, torrential rain, and damaging winds as it approaches shore. The storm is also expected to become a Category 2 storm before making landfall. Three illegal immigrants are in custody after ICE New Orleans agents arrested them on Tuesday morning. The agents closed in on the three suspects around 7:30 in the morning in the parking lot of a business. One of the three ran from agents who chased him across six lanes of traffic. ICE officials say a foot pursuit into traffic is not a violation of the agency's policy. ICE hasn't released the names of the three suspects or what charges they face. Then, the two candidates running to be Georgia's next governor took the debate stage on Tuesday night. Republican nominee Rick Jackson and Democratic nominee Keisha Lance Bottoms, a Black woman, participated in a town hall-style debate in Atlanta. Atlanta News First reports one of the most pressing issues to voters is health care and expanding Medicaid. The candidates respond.
6: I want to expand Medicaid in this state. My opponent has said that he opposes Medicaid expansion. The reason being there are 300,000 people in this state who don't have coverage because we didn't expand Medicaid.
7: I am going to expand Medicaid to cover everybody. I just want to do it in a way that we don't lose $4.5 billion that we're currently getting.
5: As of now, this is the only debate scheduled in the governor's race ahead of the November 3rd election. A violent Atlanta street gang is accused of fueling an illegal gun pipeline with nearly 1,500 stolen firearms. Five suspects were arrested Tuesday in a federal case, charging 20 Atlanta residents, including five members of the Brooklyn-based Goodfellas gang. Prosecutors accused the defendants of interstate gun thefts and drug trafficking, with searches also uncovering large quantities of meth and fentanyl. Those convicted of firearms trafficking could face up to 15 years in federal prison. Federal prosecutors and defense attorneys alike are pushing for pretrial detainees to be housed in Atlanta's detention center. The AJC says recent requests to Atlanta Mayor Andre Dickens, a black man, have been made, just as the U.S. Marshals Service is forcing detainees to be moved from Lovejoy in Clayton County to the Irwin County Detention Center in South Georgia. A Federal Defender Program executive director wrote to the mayor that moving these detainees 200 miles away will limit access to counsel and timely meetings. I'm Alexandria Ikemoni on your home for Black News First, the Black Information Network.
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9: 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That lower interest rate will help you pay off your credit card balances faster or help you consolidate balances on multiple credit cards. 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
10: Here's what's happening right now. Republican Julia Letlow just dropped the first TV commercial for the U.S. Senate race in Louisiana ahead of the midterms. In that ad, Fox 8 says she does not mention her Democratic challenger, Jamie Davis, who's a black man. Fox 8 spoke to political analyst Mike Sherman. He believes Louisiana may buck the trend of Democrats winning over Republicans.
11: Even if the national trend is favoring Democrats, it's still a Republicans' race to lose in Louisiana, so advantage goes to Letlow.
10: Also on the statewide ballot, Amendment Number 2, which could allow your local government to increase the property tax rate when property values go up. Right now, current state law says that if your house, for instance, is worth $200,000, your property tax bill is based on a certain millage rate. But if Amendment 2 passes, it would give the taxing authority room to set a higher millage rate. Well, meteorologists say coastal Louisiana may start feeling the impacts of that tropical disturbance in the Gulf by Friday night. The National Hurricane Center says Tropical Depression 9 could turn into a tropical storm today and a full-blown hurricane by Thursday. successful Black man and award-winning Louisiana author, Dr. Ernest Gaines, has his collection of work housed at the University of Louisiana at Lafayette. That collection could soon be studied around the globe. His novels focused on the African-American experience in the rural South. He told Fox 8 during an interview over a decade ago that many of the people he wrote about came from his own community.
12: There were no books in that library about Black people, African-American people.
10: Now the center, named after him, is becoming a home for Black scholarship. And the university says they're looking at creating a digital collection so his work can be studied around the world. Here's Dr. Shailen Woods, who runs the center and worked with Gaines to formulate his collection before he died in 2019.
13: That was always what he said. He wanted to give a voice to the voiceless.
10: I'm Tammy Eswick on your home for 24/7 News, the Black Information Network. Now here's your Washington Roundup.
2: The Supreme Court's new term is underway and several cases could have major implications for Black voters. The court's ruling earlier this year in Louisiana versus Calais already changed the legal landscape around congressional redistricting. The decision found Louisiana's creation of a second majority Black congressional district unconstitutional, and the state has since redrawn its map. Now the court is preparing to hear a case involving Arizona voting rules, including requirements for proof of citizenship and the removal of voters from registration rolls. Voting rights advocates say the case could affect access to the ballot and how states maintain voter rolls. Supporters of the Arizona law say the requirements are needed to protect election integrity. The justices are expected to hear arguments in December, with a decision expected by the end of term next summer. That's your Washington Roundup. I'm Morgan Wood on the Black Information Network, your home for Black news first.
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15: The DC comic book and movie franchise Wonder Woman features the story of a beautiful Amazon superhero warrior.
16: And once I finally destroy Ares, the German armies will be freed from his influence.
15: But did you know there was also a Black Wonder Woman as well? Created by writer Don Heck, her name was Nubia, and she made her comic book debut in 1973 as DC Comics' first Black superhero. Similar to Wonder Woman, Nubia has super strength, magical weaponry, and comes from a floating island where her family rules. Wonder Woman and Nubia met for the first time in a special DC Comics issue, and the two battled in combat before becoming friends. In 1975, actress Teresa Graves was scheduled to play a Black female superhero in the Wonder Woman's TV series that was based on the Nubia character, but the character was never written into the TV script. DC Comics reintroduced Nubia to readers in the early 2000s, and may finally bring her to the big screen in the Wonder Woman movie franchise. And that's a fact. I'm Big Sue for the Black Information Network.
17: I'm Amber Payton with BIN News Now. President Trump is calling it a disgrace after newly released documents reportedly showed the FBI tracked the travel of First Lady Melania Trump and their son Barron.
18: Nobody's ever seen anything like it. It was weaponization of government.
17: The records tied to former special counsel Jack Smith's classified documents investigation also showed the FBI monitored Susie Wild's cell phone. The Kalamazoo Promise in Michigan is expanding to include HBCUs starting in fall 2027. The scholarship program covers up to 100% of tuition for Kalamazoo Public Schools graduates. CEO Von Washington Jr. says HBCUs offer strong academics, community, and a long history of developing influential leaders. And Oregon's Teacher of the Year is Nate Jackson of Willamette High School in Eugene. Jackson teaches American, World, and Black Studies and helped organize the district's first Black Summit. Jackson will receive a $10,000 award. Get BIN News Now on demand 24/7 on the iHeartRadio app.
19: I'm Nicole Deal on your home for 24/7 News, the Black Information Network. Here's what's happening right now. A Black man and a teenager are being remembered in Polk County, Florida, after a devastating bus crash that killed them both. It happened after a vehicle crossed the center line and hit a rear tire on the bus. That caused the bus to collide head-on with a Jeep driven by 26-year-old Deshaun Smith, who is Black. He died on impact. A 16-year-old 10th grader, Adina Luce Oyola,
9: also died. She was one of the 37 students on the bus. The Polk County Sheriff says the bus driver was also hurt, but still tried to help.
20: She pulls herself out of being wedged in this crash, pinned in, and then immediately starts helping the students on the bus.
9: The school superintendent says speaking to the parents of the child that died was the most difficult conversation he ever had with a family. Some Texas voters are receiving political text messages that start with a provocative question, are you white? The messages are targeting Democratic Senate candidate James Tallarico.
21: The text messages include a link to an attack website paid for by a group called the American Political Action Committee. The text references a comment Tallarico made roughly a year ago about radicalized white men being a domestic terror threat. It was based on a federal Homeland Security assessment at the time after a mass shooting. Supporters of Tallarico say the messages are divisive and are playing on racial tensions. But analysts say this is likely just the beginning of one of the country's most intense and competitive Senate races. I'm Mike Island on the Black Information Network.
9: Black Texas Democratic Congresswoman Jasmine Crockett recently took a beating of words from former Democratic Representative Susan Wild of Pennsylvania. Wild posted her thoughts on X about Crockett's alleged lack of support for Texas Senate nominee James Tallarico. The post starts out with an expletive. F her, she says. She goes on to say it has everything to do with her being a narcissistic drama queen who has used her platform such as it is only to advance herself. Karma will suck. But this week, Crockett does seem to be singing a different tune about the man who beat her in the Texas Democratic primary. According to The Hill, Crockett now says she supports all Democrats, including James Tallarico. And finally, two young teenage girls in Texas are touching the hearts of millions. Zanaya, who is Black, and Sama are cousins and members of the band at Greenville High School. Sama is in a wheelchair, and when it's time to perform, Zanaya pushes her across the football field.
22: That's something I always wanted to do, actually, was encourage people and be an example for my fellow underclassmen also in band, teaching them that it's okay to help somebody.
9: And Soma tells local NBC TV she does not take her cousin's act of kindness for granted. Her message to others with disabilities is simple. If you want to be in sports, you can be in sports. I'm Nicole Deal on your home for Black News First, the Black Information Network.
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4: East Side to the Coast. I'm Terrence Bibb for the Black Information Network with the story of another Black builder. Born on February 3rd, 1946 in Tuskegee, Alabama, Albert Lionel Joyner was the son of Tuskegee Airman Hercules Joyner and the brother of nationally syndicated radio host Tom the Fly Jock Joyner. The class president of his high school and state basketball championship MVP, Albert Joyner followed his father's footsteps to Tuskegee University, earning a bachelor's degree in 1969. As an entrepreneur, Albert purchased his first McDonald's in Mobile, Alabama, becoming the first Black owner of a major fast food franchise in the state, expanding his McDonald's holdings to several locations throughout Birmingham, Alabama, and Jackson, Mississippi. He is credited with breaking the regional record for most drive-through customers served at a McDonald's location. Albert Joyner passed away on June 3rd, 2015, but his legacy as a Black builder lives on. I'm Terrence Bibb for the Black Information Network.
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23: I'm Kevin Brown on your home for 24/7 News, the Black Information Network, and here's what's happening right now. The mayor of Oakland, California says the city continues to make forward progress in becoming one of California's shining cities. Mayor Barbara Lee delivered her State of the City address yesterday. In her speech, Lee celebrated the city getting out from under federal oversight of the Oakland Police Department after two decades plus. She says too many Oakland residents are still struggling financially. She wants to help those residents in many neighborhoods get the financial help they need. K King County is approving a new sales tax to help fund homeless services. The King County Council voted yesterday in favor of passing a 0.01% sales tax increase to pay for emergency shelter options for children and families experiencing homelessness. The tax increase is expected to raise as much as $10 million a year and will cost the average taxpayer about $4 per year. Chicago leaders are celebrating the first completed homes under Mayor Brandon Johnson's administration's Missing Middle Housing Initiative. Johnson took part in a ribbon-cutting ceremony yesterday for 14 new homes in North Lawndale.
0: This initiative called upon designers and developers to create construction to ensure that a densely populated area like North Lawndale can realize what people have been calling for generations.
23: The $5.4 million investment brings new homes to previously vacant city-owned land. A busy South Bay food bank is being threatened with closure. San Jose's Lighthouse Food Rescue and Distribution is under fire after being hit with city zoning violations. The food bank has been told that it will face a $20,000 fine starting tomorrow if they don't remove food from the facility and stop the long line, which officials say is blocking the sidewalk. Officials are worried that any closure is going to severely hurt a large portion of San Jose's financially needy population. Apparel entrepreneurs Brian Walker and Michelle Min were found dead outside their Berkeley Hills home with evidence suggesting a murder-suicide. Neighbors reported hearing screams and gunshots before the tragic incident. The couple's financial troubles and Walker's mental health issues may have contributed to the event. Walker and Min were founders of the women's apparel company, Bryn Walker, which had multiple store locations. The community mourns the loss of the couple, who were previously known for their successful business. More than 55,000 runners are expected to hit the streets of Chicago for this year's marathon. Correspondent Tammy Trujillo reports.
3: That would make it the largest field in the race's 48-year history. Runners from around the world will take on the 26.2-mile course. The Bank of America Chicago Marathon is this Sunday at Grant Park. I'm Tammy Trujillo.
23: 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I'm Kevin Brown on your home for Black News First, the Black Information Network.
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29: Tall, long dark hair, and these green eyes, big, bright smile.
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24: And when things go bad, they go really bad.
30: I think he was surprised that he didn't know his wife better.
24: From Wondery, I'm Matthew Scherr. A few years ago, I wrote a story for GQ about an Orthodox rabbi in New York City who helped get people out of bad marriages. One of his catchphrases was, "A divorce or a funeral." It was a crazy story, but then I learned about one of the lawyers on the case, which led me to an even crazier story, one about a couple down in Tallahassee, Florida.
29: Sleepy southern town, I would say. I think a lot of people don't realize that it's actually the capital.
24: A couple that seems so perfect until one of them ends.

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5: The opinions, beliefs, and viewpoints expressed in this commentary are those of the author and do not necessarily represent those of BIN and its founding partners and employees.
6: I'm James T. Harris, and I have something to say. There are moments in Washington when all the talking stops and the truth is left standing in the middle of the room. This was one of those moments. During a congressional hearing, Congressman Brandon Gill challenged the head of the Southern Poverty Law Center, Brian Fair, over a claim that restrictions on abortion are connected to white supremacy. Gill asked a simple question of Fair, who happens to be Black? Do you believe pro-lifers are white supremacists? The answer should have been easy. Instead, the CEO stumbled and could not give a direct yes or no. Then Gill asked a second question, how many of the babies aborted in America are Black? Again, there was silence. The answer is about 40%. Let that sink in. Black Americans make up roughly 13% of the population, yet Black babies account for about 40% of abortions. Now, whatever your position on abortion, that statistic should matter. If we are serious about discussing racial disparities in America, how can we ignore one of the most dramatic disparities in the country? For years, activists have accused pro-life Americans of racism, oppression, and even white supremacy. Those are serious charges. But if protecting unborn life is evidence of white supremacy, then why are so many of the lives being lost Black? That question doesn't fit neatly into the political narrative, which is why so many people don't want to answer it. Here's the bigger issue. We have reached a point where labels have replaced debate. Instead of engaging arguments, people throw around words like racist, extremist, and white supremacist to shut down discussion. But facts have a way of cutting through slogans. Congressman Gill didn't deliver a speech. He didn't launch an attack. He simply asked a question. And sometimes a single question can expose an entire argument. The silence that followed spoke volumes. I'm James T. Harris for the Black Information Network.
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7: Here's what's trending this hour. President Trump will be in the Lone Star State today with the midterm elections approaching. This marks Trump's third visit to Texas in less than a month to stump for GOP candidates. Today is the third anniversary of Israel being attacked by Hamas. The attack that launched from Gaza resulted in more than 1,200 deaths and several hundred kidnappings. And the Minnesota Vikings are signing wide receiver Odell Beckham Jr. to their practice squad. I'm Amber Payton, and that's what's trending.
3: 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Here's Morgan Wood.
8: Livingstone College is welcoming its largest freshman class in nearly 150 years. Another sign of strong enrollment momentum at the historically Black college. The Salisbury, North Carolina school says its incoming class is helping fuel overall growth as Livingstone continues to expand its academic programs and student opportunities. The college, founded in 1879, has a long history of educating Black students and serving as a cornerstone of the Salisbury community. Livingstone officials say the enrollment growth reflects increasing interest in the HBCU experience and the value students see in its programs and campus community. The news comes as many colleges nationwide face enrollment challenges tied to changing demographics. For Livingstone, the growing freshman class marks a significant milestone and a promising start to another academic year. With the latest in HBCU news, I'm Morgan Wood on the Black Information Network, your home for Black news first.
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2: Will Smith and DJ Jazzy Jeff are bringing their hip-hop story to television. Smith's Westbrook Studios is developing 215, a scripted series about the duo's rise in West Philadelphia in the late 1980s as they work toward

0: some material after backlash over Kevin Hart's recent roast, including jokes he felt went too far. His new special, Take Care of Yourself, is streaming on Hulu. Fox says he's ready for audiences to see what made the final cut. With the latest in entertainment, I'm Morgan Wood on the Black Information Network, your home for Black News First.
1: In March of 1960, a group of students at Southern University in Baton Rouge, Louisiana, attempted to desegregate local eating spaces through peaceful protests at a Crest department store, a Greyhound bus station, and a Simon's drugstore. The students were met with violence and insults, and the president of Southern University warned them that their participation in these protests would result in their expulsion. In all, 16 students were either expelled or forced to leave Southern University and attend other schools. In response to the expulsion, the Kennedy administration filed a legal brief in support of the students, and in December of 1961, the NAACP's legal department took up the case. Future Supreme Court Justice Thurgood Marshall argued the case in front of the Supreme Court, which unanimously decided that the students should not have been expelled for their anti-segregation protests. In 2013, Southern University awarded honorary degrees to 7 of the students expelled over the nonviolent demonstrations. And that's a fact. I'm Callie Cole for the Black Information Network.
0: I'm Morgan Wood on your home for 24/7 news, the Black Information Network. A suspect is in custody in connection with the fatal shooting of 12-year-old Chloe Ishway in Baltimore. 23-year-old Tyree Reynolds is facing murder, attempted murder, assault, and other charges in the case. Investigators say Chloe was killed Saturday when gunfire erupted following an argument over a parking space near a youth football game at Leon Day Park. At a vigil for Chloe, family and friends gathered to remember the 12-year-old and call for justice. Her mother and grandmother spoke about the impact her death has had on their family.
2: The past couple days have been so hard, but I have to stay strong for my baby, of course. But it has been a disaster.
3: I never thought, never in imagine in a million years would I thought that I would be bearing a grandchild. I got 11 grandchildren. I'm a grandmother. That's not how it's supposed to be. They are supposed to bury me. I'm not supposed to bury my grandchildren. Chloe was a good girl. She was like a normal child, but she loved life. She loved having fun.
0: Baltimore Mayor Brandon Scott and Police Commissioner Richard Worley called the arrest an important step toward justice, saying they will continue working with prosecutors as the case moves forward. In other news, the White House is accusing Maryland Governor Wes Moore of, quote, throwing a tantrum after he says he was blocked from speaking at President Trump's announcement of a major new defense investment in Baltimore County. The White House says Moore was invited to attend the event as a guest, but Moore says his administration helped bring the deal to Maryland and that he was removed from the program after being told he could not speak.
4: We have been working with them for over a year to bring them on board, and we're excited about what it's going to mean to the area. But if the president of the United States wants to bring the circus into town and tell me that I'm not allowed to speak to the fact that we were the ones that helped bring the deal, then I will let the circus be conducted while I go back to the work of the people of Maryland.
0: The dispute comes as Trump highlighted Anduril's $3.7 billion investment to build a new shipyard at Sparrows Point, manufacturing components for Virginia-class submarines.
5: In a tremendous victory for our country and for the city of Baltimore, Anduril is investing $3.7 billion in a state-of-the-art shipyard that will be known forever as Arsenal 2. It's one of the biggest and one of the most significant shipyards, I think, very soon will be anywhere in the world will be as significant as any.
0: The project is expected to create more than 3,100 direct jobs, with thousands more supported indirectly. And as part of the administration's broader push to expand the nation's shipbuilding and defense manufacturing capacity, Moore has said he supports the project and its economic impact on Maryland. The facility is expected to become one of the state's largest private investments in more than a decade. I'm Morgan Wood on your home for Black News First, the Black Information Network.
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3: When it comes to traveling by plane, you can save money by flying standby. Flying standby means waiting for an open seat on a flight that you have not been confirmed on, and it can be a savvy way to save money if you are flexible. Flying standby used to mean showing up at the airport without a ticket and hoping to snag a last-minute seat. You can still do that, but today it typically refers to passengers who already have a ticket but want to switch to an earlier or later flight. Standby travelers are placed on a wait list and only board the plane if there are empty seats after all confirmed passengers have checked in. But the savings can be worth it. The cost of some standby tickets drop below $100. Compare that to regular prices of $300 to $1,000 for round trips. But it's not for everyone. You will need lots of patience and a backup plan just in case you do not get on a flight. So arrive early and be ready to wait, because standby travel is unpredictable. Money news at 24 and 54 minutes past each hour. I'm Nicole Deal on your home for Black News First, the Black Information Network.
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4: On your home for 24/7 news, the Black Information Network. The national debate about safety issues in many communities, especially in black neighborhoods, regarding skill games is continuing across the country. Game operators regard them as harmless entertainment. However, community advocates are citing spikes in localized crime and predatory placement in black communities. A state Supreme Court is ordering the removal of what the court classifies as slot machines. According to NBC 10, Pennsylvania businesses have about 1 week left to remove the machines from bars, corner stores, and gas stations. Some businesses say they are glad to see the machines removed because they brought, as one business owner put it, riffraff to their location, which created safety concerns. Philadelphia City Councilman Anthony Phillips says the removal is a good thing.
5: They were not skill games. They were gambling machines in our community. So they were legalizing gambling in our neighborhoods.
4: Councilman Phillips, who is African American, says the machines caused a set of problems in the city's most vulnerable neighborhoods.
5: These machines have been a nuisance to the communities. People would be in these gas stations, 7-Elevens, all night long, just playing the games. They're causing gambling issues, loitering issues.
4: Businesses have until October 13th to get rid of the machines, NBC 10 says. A bigger safety concern in California, where Governor Gavin Newsom wants the State Threat Assessment Center to be on the lookout for any threats to his state. During a political rally in Nebraska, President Trump said the Iran war is a small price to pay to keep the country safe, before adding that Tehran could destroy a city, adding, "Let him take Los Angeles, let him take out San Diego." We have more on these stories and national, international, state, and local news impacting the black community. 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I'm Mike Island. On your home for Black News First, the Black Information Network. And now, here's your Healthy Minute.
6: Blood work saves lives. Anyone who's ever seen a doctor has probably been asked for a little blood to do some simple lab tests. But lab tests, while they are easy to administer and cost very little, have an impact that is far from simple. A blood test, for example, can alert doctors to the threat of diabetes. The changes in medication and lifestyle that begin with that timely test can give you additional years of eyesight, years of freedom from kidney disease, and more years of healthy life. From spotting the warning signs of a heart attack to diagnosing the threat of breast cancer, lab tests are affecting millions of lives. With even more breakthroughs these days, lab tests are increasingly being used to diagnose illnesses long before painful symptoms develop, and is enabling the use of personalized treatments for every patient. These lab tests that cost a few dollars can save the healthcare system millions of dollars in avoidable surgeries and procedures. saving lives, and saving money. And that's your Healthy Minute. I'm Mike Island on the Black Information Network.
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10: Hope in the face of difficulty. Hope in the face of uncertainty. The audacity of hope.
7: I'm asking you to believe, not in my ability to bring about change, but in yours. Yes, we can.
11: Hope has a home, and it starts with us. 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
13: Welcome to Hope Has a Home. I'm Bree Wood for the Black Information Network. This week, we're celebrating a milestone for a place built on the belief that ordinary people can create extraordinary change. The Obama Presidential Center is marking its first 100 days, and the impact has already been felt far beyond Chicago's South Side. Since opening its doors on June 19th, the center has welcomed more than 175,000 visitors from all 50 states and 39 countries, creating a destination where people can learn, connect, and be inspired to lead their own communities.
14: I don't think I've ever seen any of the presidential museum that is this gigantic and so awesome, bringing a lot of people from different parts of the world. It's a wonderful occasion.
15: What a beautiful way to celebrate the full togetherness and unity that was really represented and accomplished under the Obama administration, and to hopefully get inspired that this didn't exist in the past, that this can happen again in the future. And that's what Michelle and Barack both stood for.
13: The center was designed to be much more than a museum. It serves as a gathering place where culture, education, community engagement, and civic participation come together. Visitors can explore exhibits highlighting the lives and legacy of the former president and first lady, take part in programs and events, enjoy community spaces, and connect with ideas that encourage positive change. During its first 100 days, the center's Chicago Public Library branch welcomed more than 206,000 visitors and helped create thousands of new library accounts. Nearly 1,000 students have visited through educational field trips, gaining exposure to history, leadership, and public service. The impact extends beyond education. More than 400 pounds of produce grown in the campus's Eleanor Roosevelt Fruit and Vegetable Garden have been donated to a local food pantry, demonstrating a commitment to service and community investment. According to the Honorable Valerie Jarrett, CEO of the Obama Foundation, people from around the world have visited the center and left inspired to bring change home. And really, that's the heart of this story. Hope is more than optimism. Hope is action. Hope is choosing to get involved, to serve others, and to believe that each of us has the power to make a difference. Here's more of what visitors have to say about the museum.
16: The museum was amazing. You do not want to miss this experience.
17: It seemed like they thought of everything.
18: They wanted to make sure that the country was actually, you know, shown.
16: And yes. So inspirational. Yes. I mean, you left it with such a great feeling.
19: I found it to be totally inviting, enlightening, and excellent. I would come again.
20: Really, it's more than I even would have ever thought. We pulled up and we saw this amazing building here, and then the courtyard here, and then we walked around the side and saw that there's a playground. There's just more space everywhere. It's just been 10 times bigger than I even thought it was going to be in the first place, so it's been awesome.
13: As the Obama Presidential Center celebrates its first 100 days, its message is clear. Meaningful change begins with people who are willing to show up and contribute to something bigger than themselves.
7: It's easy to look around right now and feel like the challenges we face are simply too big. But hope is not about ignoring the hard stuff. It is that thing inside us that insists something better awaits if we're willing to work for it.
13: 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The Obama Foundation is a nonprofit collaborator of the Black Information Network. I'm Bree Wood for the Black Information Network.
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25: I'm Misty Jordan on your home for 24/7 News, the Black Information Network. Here's what's happening in your region right now. It's homecoming week at Norfolk State University. The HBCU is using the celebration to raise awareness about how cancer affects women. October is Breast Cancer Awareness Month, so officials have partnered with the Kayao Cancer Fund, which was created in honor of legendary women's basketball coach Kayao, who battled breast cancer. It focuses on cancer research, education, and improving access to care. Norfolk State Athletic Director Dr. Melody Webb is a cancer survivor and serves on the fund's board. She explained why bringing the message to an HBCU community is so important.
26: This is an opportunity where we have 20,000 people on campus, 20,000 or more on campus. So the opportunity to be able to put this in the forefront and in front of everyone, right? You talk about the opportunity to play sports beyond competition. So how do we educate during that space? And I think this is a great opportunity to introduce this to the world right now and where we are and being able to advocate so our community can know what's going on.
25: Activities will continue throughout the homecoming weekend. The homecoming game is Saturday when the Spartans face Virginia University at 2 p.m. Former President Barack Obama will headline a fundraiser for Democratic Senate candidates tonight in Northern Virginia. The DSCC fundraiser will be held at the home of Thompson Hospitality founder Warren Thompson. Obama is scheduled to be a part of a discussion with DSCC Vice Chair Lisa Blunt Rochester, focusing on the midterm election and the path to regaining control of the Senate. It's Obama's first fundraiser for Senate Democrats during the election cycle. A piece of Williamsburg, Virginia's Black history is coming back to life. A replica of the area's first Black church is nearly complete, marking 250 years of the First Baptist Church congregation. Janice Kennedy told Wavy News 10, Black folks are not new to this area.
27: For so long, people look at Williamsburg as not being a place where you find African Americans. We have always been here. Always. And even when they moved us out, we come back in and look at what's happening in this nation at this time when people are still trying to erase our history. Our history is everywhere, and our history is intermingled with everyone else's.
25: The original church was built in 1810, but the congregation dates back to 1776. The project began after descendants helped researchers locate a largely unmarked cemetery near the church site. At least 62 people are believed to have been buried there. Artifacts, including pieces of writing slates, are also offering new insight into the lives of Black people who lived there more than 200 years ago. The recreated church will be dedicated this Friday as the congregation celebrates its 250th anniversary. Michael Jordan is giving back to his alma mater in a big way. Jordan is donating $10 million to UNC Chapel Hill's School School of Social Work, the largest single gift in the school's history. The donation honors his mother, Dolores Jordan. The Jordan family connection to UNC's social work program goes back more than 30 years with the creation of the Jordan Institute for Families. This latest gift will help expand the school's Global Social Development Innovation Center and create the Jordan Family Scholars Program. It'll help provide financial support for students pursuing a master's degree in social work. I'm Misty Jordan on your home for Black News First, the Black Information Network.
0: I'm Andrea Coleman on the Black Information Network with a special look at the Thurgood Marshall College Fund. In 2018, Dr. Harry L. Williams left the presidency of Delaware State University to take the helm of the Thurgood Marshall College Fund. What's happened since then is a kind of turnaround story that doesn't get told often enough. Since Williams took over, TMCF has more than doubled its staff. Revenue is up 250%. And what's more, Williams has also built bridges to Fortune 500 companies, positioning TMCF as the first stop for employers looking to hire diverse, highly qualified talent straight out of HBCU classrooms. That matters because access to money is only half the equation for these students. Access to a career on the other side of graduation is the other half. And the scale he's now overseeing is significant. TMCF represents 57 member schools and close to 314,000 students. That is the largest organization in the country dedicated exclusively to historically Black colleges and universities, Black community colleges, and predominantly Black institutions. 98% of the fund's awards go directly to those schools and their students. Last academic year alone, more than 2,700 students received scholarships through TMCF. Close to 1,000 of them were first-generation college students, which means they're walking a path that nobody in their family has walked before them. Now, heading into TMCF's 40th anniversary in 2027, Williams is launching the Forging Transformation campaign, anchored in a new scholarship model called the Talented 10th Program. 4 years of support, leadership training built in from year one. Williams is proving leadership in this sector should not only be measured in dollars raised, but also in students who make it to graduation day. Lend your support to the Thurgood Marshall College Fund. Donate today at tmcf.org. That's tmcf.org. With 24/7 News, I'm Andrea Coleman on the Black Information Network.
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6: The opinions, beliefs, and viewpoints expressed in this commentary are those of the author and do not necessarily represent those of BIN and its founding partners and employees. Now it's time to bring the funk with Roland S. Martin.
8: I really hope folks understand how connected politics is. The midterm elections are coming up. As of right now, Republicans control the House and the Senate. Yet, people need to understand that the Senate races are so important because of the role that the Senate plays. Right now, according to various polls, Democratic candidates are ahead in Alaska, Iowa, dead even in Maine, ahead in North Carolina, ahead in Georgia, dead even in Florida, ahead in Texas, and tight in Mississippi. Do you understand that if those seats flip from Republican to Democrat, Democrats now control the United States Senate? That means that if a Supreme Court justice retires or passes away, Republicans will have to deal with a Democratic Senate in order to get their nominee forward. And that ain't going to happen after what Mitch McConnell did to President Barack Obama after Justice Antonin Scalia died, and he held that position open for almost a year. But people also have to understand that when we talk about the United States Senate, the president, the occupant of the White House, that's who appoints U.S. attorneys, U.S. marshals, other federal judges, appointments to the administration. And so people really need to understand that we're living in a moment where our one vote could decide so many different things. So I need black folks to recognize that you've got just one vote. Use it. And if we maximize our voting power, we can control the politics. I'm Roland Martin of the Black Information Network.
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14: Here's what's trending this hour. President Trump is traveling to Texas today with the midterms just 27 days away. This marks Trump's third visit to the Lone Star State in less than a month to stump for GOP candidates with the polls tightening. Federal officials say they foiled a mass shooting plot at the Mall of America being planned by an 18-year-old. And broken toilets forced a flight from Madrid to Dallas to divert to New York. The FAA says it happened Tuesday with nearly 300 people on board the 10-hour flight. I'm Amber Payton, and that's what's trending.
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25: The Los Angeles Lakers are hiring Darren Horton as their new public address announcer. He steps into the role following the death of longtime Lakers PA announcer Lawrence Tanter, who did the job for the past 43 years. Horton is a longtime sports anchor and reporter in L.A. He most recently worked for KTLA-TV. The Lakers preseason opener is Thursday night against the Sacramento Kings. Their home opener is October 21st against the Golden State Warriors. Michael Jordan has made a historic $10 million donation to UNC Chapel Hill School of Social Work, which is the largest single gift in the school's history. The donation honors his mother, Dolores Jordan, and her dedication to children, families, and communities. The donation will support the expansion of the Global Social Development Innovation Center and launch the Jordan Family Scholars Program to help students afford a Master's of Social Work. And Lionel Messi played his final match for Argentina's national team Tuesday against Benin in a friendly. Argentina got the win. Messi finishes as Argentina's leading scorer and appearance holder. With the latest in sports, I'm Misty Jordan on the Black Information Network, your home for Black News First.
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16: One thing I learned when I started working at National Geographic is that you never want to get into a storytelling competition in this place. 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
13: In an update to a story we previously reported, Sean Diddy Combs has been ordered to pay nearly $478,000 in legal fees to NBC Universal after his defamation lawsuit over the documentary Diddy, The Making of a Bad Boy was dismissed. A judge awarded the media company $477,700.50, less than the nearly $1 million it originally sought, ruling that some of the legal billing was excessive. And Ice Cube is responding to critics who say he should be using his wealth to sign and develop more rappers from Los Angeles. The hip-hop icon says doing so would actually be unfair to artists because his schedule is already packed with responsibilities as a musician, actor, filmmaker, and co-founder of the Big Three Basketball League. In a social media post, Cube said he wouldn't be able to give emerging artists the time and attention needed to help them succeed. He also pushed back against those questioning his commitment to the city, telling critics to mind their own business and stop trying to create division within the LA rap community. With the latest in entertainment at 17 and 47 minutes past each hour, I'm Bree Wood on the Black Information Network, your home for Black news first.
0: Launched in 1921, Black Swan Records was the first widely distributed Black-owned record label that sold popular music to Black audiences. In its two-year existence, it released over 180 records, including the first Black classical music. Based out of Harlem and founded by Harry Pace, the label was named after opera singer Elizabeth Taylor Greenfield. Known as the Black Swan, its esteemed board of directors included John E. Nail, band leader Fletcher Henderson, and composer William Grant, who would tap several artists who would later become prominent jazz musicians. While relatively short-lived, the success of Black Swan proved there was a significant market demand for Black artists, prompting several major white-owned companies to begin publishing music by these performers, forging an African-American presence into the mainstream music business. This is Frankie Darcelle for the Black Information Network.
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20: First, the Black Information Network. Tropical storm Isaias has formed in the Gulf and is expected to rapidly intensify over the next few days. It's expected to become a significant hurricane before making landfall along the northern Gulf Coast, possibly over the weekend, depending on its track and speed. Right now, Gulf Coast states from Louisiana to the Florida Panhandle are in the target path of the storm. This is the ninth named storm of the season and will be the first hurricane of the 2026 Atlantic hurricane season. It's expected to produce a heavy storm surge, torrential rain, and damaging winds as it approaches shore. The storm is also expected to become a Category 2 storm before making landfall. Three illegal immigrants are in custody after ICE New Orleans agents arrested them on Tuesday morning. The agents closed in on the three suspects around 7:30 in the morning in the parking lot of a business. One of the three ran from agents who chased him across six lanes of traffic. ICE officials say a foot pursuit into traffic is not a violation of the agency's policy. ICE hasn't released the names of the three suspects or what charges they face. Then, the two candidates running to be Georgia's next governor took the debate stage on Tuesday night. Republican nominee Rick Jackson and Democratic nominee Keisha Lance Bottoms, a Black woman, participated in a town hall-style debate in Atlanta. Atlanta News First reports one of the most pressing issues to voters is health care and expanding Medicaid. The candidates respond.
22: I want to expand Medicaid in this state. My opponent has said that he opposes Medicaid expansion. The reason being there are 300,000 people in this state who don't have coverage because we didn't expand Medicaid.
23: I am going to expand Medicaid to cover everybody. I just want to do it in a way that we don't lose $4.5 billion that we're currently getting.
20: As of now, this is the only debate scheduled in the governor's race ahead of the November 3rd election. A violent Atlanta street gang is accused of fueling an illegal gun pipeline with nearly 1,500 stolen firearms. Five suspects were arrested Tuesday in a federal case charging 20 Atlanta residents, including five members of the Brooklyn-based Goodfellas gang. Prosecutors accused the defendants of interstate gun thefts and drug trafficking, with searches also uncovering large quantities of meth and fentanyl. Those convicted of firearms trafficking could face up to 15 years in federal prison. Federal prosecutors and defense attorneys alike are pushing for pretrial detainees to be housed in Atlanta's detention center. The AJC says recent requests to Atlanta Mayor Andre Dickens, a black man, have been made, just as the U.S. Marshals Service is forcing detainees to be moved from Lovejoy in Clayton County to the Irwin County Detention Center in South Georgia. A Federal Defender Program executive director wrote to the mayor that moving these detainees 200 miles away will limit access to counsel and timely meetings. I'm Alexandria Iacomone on your home for Black News First, the Black Information Network.
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3: 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For example, lots of banks will offer a 0% interest rate for the first 6 months, but don't let that discourage you from asking. Just make a note of the date, and after 6 months, you can transfer it again or contact the credit card company and ask them to extend that low interest rate. That lower interest rate will help you pay off your credit card balances faster or help you consolidate balances on multiple credit cards. 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
4: On your home for 24/7 news, the Black Information Network. Here's what's happening right now. Republican Julia Letlow just dropped the first TV commercial for the U.S. Senate race in Louisiana ahead of the midterms. In that ad, Fox 8 says she does not mention her Democratic challenger, Jamie Davis, who's a Black man. Fox 8 spoke to political analyst Mike Sherman. He believes Louisiana may buck the trend of Democrats winning over Republicans.
5: Even if the national trend is favoring Democrats, it's still a Republicans' race to lose in Louisiana, so advantage goes to Letlow.
4: Also on the statewide ballot, Amendment Number 2, which could allow your local government to increase the property tax rate when property values go up. Right now, current state law says that if your house, for instance, is worth $200,000, your property tax bill is based on a certain millage rate. But if Amendment 2 passes, it would give the taxing authority room to set a higher millage rate. Well, meteorologists say coastal Louisiana may start feeling the impacts of that tropical disturbance in the Gulf by Friday night. The National Hurricane Center says Tropical Depression 9 could turn into a tropical storm today and a full-blown hurricane by Thursday. A Black man and award-winning Louisiana author, Dr. Ernest Gaines, has his collection of work housed at the University of Louisiana at Lafayette. That collection could soon be studied around the globe. His novels focused on the African-American experience in the rural South. He told Fox 8 during an interview over a decade ago that many of the people he wrote about came from his own community.
6: There are no books in that library about Black people, African-American people.
4: Now the center, named after him, is becoming a home for Black scholarship. And the university says they're looking at creating a digital collection so his work can be studied around the world. Here's Dr. Shailen Woods, who runs the center and worked with Gaines to formulate his collection before he died in 2019.
7: That was always what he said. He wanted to give a voice to the voiceless.
4: I'm Tammy Eswick on your home for 24/7 News, the Black Information Network. Now here's your Washington Roundup.
8: The Supreme Court's new term is underway and several cases could have major implications for Black voters. The court's ruling earlier this year in Louisiana versus Calais already changed the legal landscape around congressional redistricting. The decision found Louisiana's creation of a second majority Black congressional district unconstitutional, and the state has since redrawn its map. Now the court is preparing to hear a case involving Arizona voting rules, including requirements for proof of citizenship and the removal of voters from registration rolls. Voting rights advocates say the case could affect access to the ballot and how states maintain voter rolls. Supporters of the Arizona law say the requirements are needed to protect election integrity. The justices are expected to hear arguments in December, with a decision expected by the end of term next summer. That's your Washington Roundup. I'm Morgan Wood on the Black Information Network, your home for Black News First.
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10: America lost a legend and black icon with the passing of Henry Louis Hank Aaron, the Hall of Fame slugger whose 755 career home runs stood as Major League Baseball's golden mark, died at the age of 86. As one of baseball's greatest stars, Aaron's career spanned over 20 years, and he retired with a host of achievements. He was the National League MVP and World Series champion in 1957, a three-time Gold Glove winner, and 25-time All-Star. His 755 career home runs stood as the Major League record before Barry Bonds.

0: King. After retiring as a player, Aaron moved to the front office, eventually becoming senior vice president and assistant to the president of the Atlanta Braves. Off the field, Aaron was a tireless advocate for civil rights. This is Terrence Bibb for the Black Information Network.
1: I'm Amber Payton with BIN News Now. Georgia's U.S. Senate nominees will debate Thursday night. Democrat John Ossoff and Republican Mike Collins will face off at 7 p.m. at Assembly Studios, with the debate streaming on Atlanta News First app. It follows Tuesday's gubernatorial debate between Republican Rick Jackson and Black Democrat Keisha Lance Bottoms. A Metro Atlanta city has named its first ever police chief. The city council voted to hire Anita Allen, a Black woman who most recently served as police chief at Albany State University. Allen will oversee the rollout of the new department, expected to be completed by next summer. And rapper Young Thug says he plans to release a full R&B album by the end of the year. The Atlanta rapper says the project will draw inspiration from Mary J. Blige and focus on love and fun. He also teased possible collaborations with rapper Drake, including previously unreleased music. Get BIN News Now on demand 24/7 on the iHeartRadio app.
2: Nicole Deal on your home for 24/7 News, the Black Information Network. Here's what's happening right now. A Black man and a teenager are being remembered in Polk County, Florida, after a devastating bus crash that killed them both. It happened after a vehicle crossed the center line and hit a rear tire on the bus. That caused the bus to collide head-on with a Jeep driven by 26-year-old Deshaun Smith, who is Black. He died on impact. A 16-year-old 10th grader, Adina Luz Oyola, also died. She was one of the 37 students on the bus. The Polk County Sheriff says the bus driver was also hurt, but still tried to help.
3: She pulls herself out of being wedged in this crash, pinned in, and then immediately starts helping the students on the bus.
2: The school superintendent says speaking to the parents of the child that died was the most difficult conversation he ever had with a family. Some Texas voters are receiving political text messages that start with a provocative question, "Are you white?" The messages are targeting Democratic Senate candidate James Tallarico.
4: The text messages include a link to an attack website paid for by a group called the American Political Action Committee. The text references a comment Tallarico made roughly a year ago about radicalized white men being a domestic terror threat. It was based on a federal Homeland Security assessment at the time, after a mass shooting. Supporters of Tallarico say the messages are divisive and are playing on racial tensions. But analysts say this is likely just the beginning of one of the country's most intense and competitive Senate races. I'm Mike Island on the Black Information Network.
2: Black Texas Democratic Congresswoman Jasmine Crockett recently took a beating of words from former Democratic Representative Susan Wild of Pennsylvania. Wild posted her thoughts on X about Crockett's alleged lack of support for Texas Senate nominee James Tallarico. The post starts out with an expletive. F her, she says. She goes on to say it has everything to do with her being a narcissistic drama queen who has used her platform, such as it is, only to advance herself. Karma will suck. But this week, Crockett does seem to be singing a different tune about the man who beat her in the Texas Democratic primary. According to The Hill, Crockett now says she supports all Democrats, including James Tallarico. And finally, two young teenage girls in Texas are touching the hearts of millions. Zanaya, who is Black, and Sama are cousins and members of the band at Greenville High School. Sama is in a wheelchair, and when it's time to perform, Zanaya pushes her across the football field.
5: That's something I always wanted to do, actually, was encourage people and be an example for my fellow underclassmen also in band, teaching them that it's okay to help somebody.
2: And Summa tells local NBC TV she does not take her cousin's act of kindness for granted. Her message to others with disabilities is simple. If you want to be in sports, you can be in sports. I'm Nicole Deal on your home for Black News First, the Black Information Network.
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9: I'm Bill Black with another Bet You Didn't Know music fact. 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

album, he was accepting submissions of songs. Enter Brother Number Two. Brother Number Two submits a song for Brother Number One's album, but Brother Number One says, uh-uh, that's trash. So Brother Number

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3: I'm Kevin Brown on your home for 24/7 news, the Black Information Network, and here's what's happening right now. The mayor of Oakland, California, says the city continues to make forward progress in becoming one of California's shining cities. Mayor Barbara Lee delivered her State of the City address yesterday. In her speech, Lee celebrated the city getting out from under federal oversight of the Oakland Police Department after two decades plus. She says too many Oakland residents are still struggling financially. She wants to help those residents in many neighborhoods get the financial help they need. King County is approving a new sales tax to help fund homeless services. The King County Council voted yesterday in favor of passing a 0.01% sales tax increase to pay for emergency shelter options for children and families experiencing homelessness. The tax increase is expected to raise as much as $10 million a year and will cost the average taxpayer about $4 per year. Chicago leaders are celebrating the first completed homes under Mayor Brandon Johnson's administration's Missing Middle Housing Initiative. Johnson took part in a ribbon-cutting ceremony yesterday for 14 new homes in North Lawndale.
4: This initiative called upon designers and developers to create construction to ensure that a densely populated area like North Lawndale can realize what people have been calling for generations.
3: The $5.4 million investment brings new homes to previously vacant city-owned land. A busy South Bay food bank is being threatened with closure. San Jose's Lighthouse Food Rescue and Distribution is under fire after being hit with city zoning violations. The food bank has been told that it will face a $20,000 fine starting tomorrow if they don't remove food from the facility and stop the long line, which officials say is blocking the sidewalk. Officials are worried that any closure is going to severely hurt a large portion of San Jose's financially needy population. Apparel entrepreneurs Brian Walker and Michelle Min were found dead outside their Berkeley Hills home with evidence suggesting a murder-suicide. Neighbors reported hearing screams and gunshots before the tragic incident. The couple's financial troubles and Walker's mental health issues may have contributed to the event. Walker and Min were founders of the women's apparel company, Bryn Walker, which had multiple store locations. The community mourns the loss of the couple, who were previously known for their successful business. More than 55,000 runners are expected to hit the streets of Chicago for this year's marathon. Correspondent Tammy Trujillo reports.
5: That would make it the largest field in the race's 48-year history. Runners from around the world will take on the 26.2-mile course. The Bank of America Chicago Marathon is this Sunday at Grant Park. I'm Tammy Trujillo.
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7: We don't have to do this. 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
9: This is the official The Last of Us podcast. I'm Christian Spicer. I'm a writer, podcaster, and a huge fan of The Last of Us. In this show, we'll be recapping the story of part one while diving deep into the making of. 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
10: At first, they don't like each other. 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
9: You'll hear from voice actors like Ashley Johnson and Troy Baker.
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17: The opinions, beliefs, and viewpoints expressed in this commentary are those of the author and do not necessarily represent those of BIN and its founding partners and employees.
18: I'm James T. Harris, and I have something to say. There are moments in Washington when all the talking stops and the truth is left standing in the middle of the room. This was one of those moments. During a congressional hearing, Congressman Brandon Gill challenged the head of the Southern Poverty Law Center, Brian Fair, over a claim that restrictions on abortion are connected to white supremacy. Gill asked a simple question of Fair, who happens to be black? Do you believe pro-lifers are white supremacists? The answer should have been easy. Instead, the CEO stumbled and could not give a direct yes or no. Then Gill asked a second question, how many of the babies aborted in America are black? Again, there was silence. The answer is about 40%. Let that sink in. Black Americans make up roughly 13% of the population, yet black babies account for about 40% of abortions. Now, whatever your position on abortion, that statistic should matter if we are serious about discussing racial disparities in America. How can we ignore one of the most dramatic disparities in the country? For years, activists have accused pro-life Americans of racism, oppression, and even white supremacy. Those are serious charges. But if protecting unborn life is evidence of white supremacy, then why are so many of the lives being lost black? That question doesn't fit neatly into the political narrative, which is why so many people don't want to answer it. Here's the bigger issue. We have reached a point where labels have replaced debate. Instead of engaging arguments, people throw around words like racist, extremist, and white supremacist to shut down discussion. But facts have a way of cutting through slogans. Congressman Gill didn't deliver a speech. He didn't launch an attack. He simply asked a question. And sometimes a single question can expose an entire argument. The silence that followed spoke volumes. I'm James T. Harris for the Black Information Network.
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19: What's trending this hour? President Trump is calling it a disgrace after newly released documents reportedly revealed the FBI tracked travel by First Lady Melania Trump and their son Barron. A judge has ordered evidence from Krista Pike's botched execution last week in Tennessee to be preserved. Pike is awake and speaking after being critically injured and placed on a ventilator. And a new bill would block the Navy from stripping the name of a black World War II hero from an aircraft carrier and renaming it for President Trump. I'm Amber Payton, and that's what's trending.
1: 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Covering the latest news, sports, and events at our historically black colleges and universities. Here's Morgan Wood.
20: Livingstone College is welcoming its largest freshman class in nearly 150 years. Another sign of strong enrollment momentum at the historically black college. The Salisbury, North Carolina school says its incoming class is helping fuel overall growth as Livingstone continues to expand its academic programs and student opportunities. The college, founded in 1879, has a long history of educating Black students and serving as a cornerstone of the Salisbury community. Livingstone officials say the enrollment growth reflects increasing interest in the HBCU experience and the value students see in its programs and campus community. The news comes as many colleges nationwide face enrollment challenges tied to changing demographics. For Livingstone, the growing freshman class marks a significant milestone and a promising start to another academic year. With the latest in HBCU news, I'm Morgan Wood on the Black Information Network, your home for Black News First.
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1: A$AP Rocky is giving back. The Harlem rapper has launched a new scholarship through the Rock Nation School of Music, Sports, and Entertainment at Long Island University, helping create new opportunities for students to pursue careers in music, sports, and entertainment. The scholarship will provide financial assistance and mentorship to help students develop both professionally and creatively. Rocky joins a growing list of artists connected to the school who have invested in higher education and workforce development. Applications and additional details are expected to be available soon through the Rock Nation School. And in more entertainment news, Jamie Foxx is getting candid about comedy, aging, and life after his near-fatal health scare as he prepares to debut his new Hulu stand-up special, Take Care of Yourself, on October 7th. Foxx says the special focuses on getting older and taking better care of himself. In a new interview with The Hollywood Reporter, Foxx revealed he cut some

0: major role in the Harlem Renaissance. In the late 1920s, she returned to the South to document the African-Caribbean culture and history. The research would inform her novels, short stories, and plays. Her critically acclaimed literary anthology, Mules and Men, would be released in 1935. Criticized by contemporaries for her use of dialect and what they saw as a perpetuation of stereotypes, critics would later praise her use of idiomatic speech. The enigmatic Hurston also opposed integration. Largely ignored by the mainstream literary world of her time, Zora Neale Hurston was underpaid, remaining in debt and poverty until her passing in 1960. But her work continues to influence writers around the world. And that's a fact. I'm Wesson Tishome for the Black Information Network.
1: I'm Morgan Wood on your home for 24/7 News, the Black Information Network. A suspect is in custody in connection with the fatal shooting of 12-year-old Chloe Ishway in Baltimore. 23-year-old Tyree Reynolds is facing murder, attempted murder, assault, and other charges in the case. Investigators say Chloe was killed Saturday when gunfire erupted following an argument over a parking space near a youth football game at Leon Day Park. At a vigil for Chloe, family and friends gathered to remember the 12-year-old and call for justice. Her mother and grandmother spoke about the impact her death has had on their family.
2: The past couple days have been so hard, but I have to stay strong for my baby, of course. But it has been a disaster.
3: I never thought, never imagined in a million years what I thought that I would be bearing a grandchild. I got 11 grandchildren. I'm a grandmother. That's not how it's supposed to be. They are supposed to bury me. I'm not supposed to bury my grandchildren. Chloe was a good girl. She was like a normal child, but she loved life. She loved having fun.
1: Baltimore Mayor Brandon Scott and Police Commissioner Richard Worley called the arrest an important step toward justice, saying they will continue working with prosecutors as the case moves forward. In other news, the White House is accusing Maryland Governor Wes Moore of, quote, throwing a tantrum after he says he was blocked from speaking at President Trump's announcement of a major new defense investment in Baltimore County. The White House says Moore was invited to attend the event as a guest, but Moore says his administration helped bring the deal to Maryland and that he was removed from the program after being told he could not speak.
4: We have been working with them for over a year to bring them on board, and we're excited about what it's going to mean to the area. But if the president of the United States wants to bring the circus into town and tell me that I'm not allowed to speak to the fact that we were the ones that helped bring the deal, then I will let the circus be conducted while I go back to the work of the people of Maryland.
1: The dispute comes as Trump highlighted Anduril's $3.7 billion investment to build a new shipyard at Sparrows Point, manufacturing components for Virginia-class submarines.
5: In a tremendous victory for our country and for the city of Baltimore, Anduril is investing $3.7 billion in a state-of-the-art shipyard that will be known forever as Arsenal 2. It's one of the biggest and one of the most significant shipyards, I think, soon, very soon, will be anywhere in the world will be as significant as any.
1: The project is expected to create more than 3,100 direct jobs, with thousands more supported indirectly, and is part of the administration's broader push to expand the nation's shipbuilding and defense manufacturing capacity. Moore has said he supports the project and its economic impact on Maryland. The facility is expected to become one of the state's largest private investments in more than a decade. I'm Morgan Wood on your home for Black News First, the Black Information Network.
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12: When it comes to traveling by plane, you can save money by flying standby. Flying standby means waiting for an open seat on a flight that you have not been confirmed on, and it can be a savvy way to save money if you are flexible. Flying standby used to mean

0: and hoping to snag a last-minute seat. You can still do that, but today it typically refers to passengers who already have a ticket but want to switch to an earlier or later flight. Standby travelers are placed on a wait list and only board the plane if there are empty seats after all confirmed passengers have checked in. But the savings can be worth it. The cost of some standby tickets drop below $100. Compare that to regular prices of $300 to $1,000 for round trips. But it's not for everyone. You will need lots of patience and a backup plan just in case you do not get on a flight. So arrive early and be ready to wait, because standby travel is unpredictable. Money news at 24 and 54 minutes past each hour. I'm Nicole Deal on your home for Black News First, the Black Information Network.
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3: Your home for 24/7 news, the Black Information Network. The national debate about safety issues in many communities, especially in Black neighborhoods, regarding skill games is continuing across the country. Game operators regard them as harmless entertainment. However, community advocates are citing spikes in localized crime and predatory placement in Black communities. A state Supreme Court is ordering the removal of what the court classifies as slot machines. According to NBC 10, Pennsylvania businesses have about 1 week left to remove the machines from bars, corner stores, and gas stations. Some businesses say they are glad to see the machines removed because they brought, as one business owner put it, riffraff to their location, which created safety concerns. Philadelphia City Councilman Anthony Phillips says the removal is a good thing.
4: They were not skilled games. They were gambling machines in our community. So they were legalizing gambling in our neighborhoods.
3: Councilman Phillips, who is African American, says the machines caused a set of problems in the city's most vulnerable neighborhoods.
4: These machines have been a nuisance to the communities. People would be in these gas stations, 7-Elevens, all night long, just playing the games. They're causing gambling issues, loitering issues.
3: Businesses have until October 13th to get rid of the machines, NBC 10 says. A bigger safety concern in California, where Governor Gavin Newsom wants the State Threat Assessment Center to be on the lookout for any threats to his state. During a political rally in Nebraska, President Trump said the Iran war is a small price to pay to keep the country safe, before adding that Tehran could destroy a city, adding, "Let him take Los Angeles. Let him take out San Diego." We have more on these stories and national, international, state, and local news impacting the Black community. 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I'm Mike Island. On your home for Black News First, the Black Information Network. 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
5: Blood work saves lives. Anyone who's ever seen a doctor has probably been asked for a little blood to do some simple lab tests. But lab tests, while they are easy to administer and cost very little, have an impact that is far from simple. A blood test, for example, can alert doctors to the threat of diabetes. The changes in medication and lifestyle that begin with that timely test can give you additional years of eyesight, years of freedom from kidney disease, and more years of healthy life. From spotting the warning signs of a heart attack to diagnosing the threat of breast cancer, lab tests are affecting millions of lives. With even more breakthroughs these days, lab tests are increasingly being used to diagnose illnesses long before painful symptoms develop, and is enabling the use of personalized treatments for every patient. These lab tests that cost a few dollars can save the healthcare system millions of dollars in avoidable surgeries and procedures, saving lives and saving money. And that's your Healthy Minute. I'm Mike Island on the Black Information Network.
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8: BIN News this hour. I'm Doug Davis. Happy Hump Day Wednesday. Coming up, the president expands his Trump accounts for eligible American children under 18.
9: I'm even hearing Democrat senators stand up and say the Trump accounts is fantastic. I may not like Trump, but I like the Trump accounts.
8: Plus, beyond Georgia's closely watched town hall, Maryland voters heard their own candidates for governor. We'll hear how Wes Moore fared, and Oscar-winning actress Halle Berry is pushing back on claims she choked out her son. These stories and more news impacting Black America, on the way, but first let's get to BIN News now.
10: Ground has been broken on a new Juneteenth museum in Fort Worth, Texas.
11: Everything we've done for the last several years, everything we'll continue to do, is built around the spirit of the venerable Miss Opal Lee.
10: The ceremony was held on civil rights icon Opal Lee's 100th birthday. Lee helped lead the push to make Juneteenth a federal holiday. The museum will feature galleries, a theater, business incubator, and food hall. Nolan Wells' family is calling for a federal investigation into his death off Mississippi's Horn Island. Black civil rights attorney Ben Crump says questions remain after a grand jury declined to bring charges. Wells' cause and manner of death remain undetermined, and members of Congress are also urging the National Park Service to investigate. And former President Barack Obama will headline a fundraiser for Democratic Senate candidates tonight in Northern Virginia. Obama will join Senator Lisa Blunt Rochester for a discussion on the midterms and Democrats' effort to regain control of the Senate. It's his first Senate Democratic fundraiser of this election cycle. I'm Amber Payton with BIN News Now. Back to you, Doug.
8: All right. Thanks a lot again. Happy Hump Day Wednesday. Today, the president expanded his Trump accounts for millions of eligible child citizens under the age of 18. He made the announcement inside the Oval Office.
9: Since launching in July, nearly 8 million accounts had been created in 3 months. With today's announcement, we're building on that success by 70 million accounts for children across America.
8: Parents or guardians must claim the accounts before managing them and enabling family or contributions from employers.
9: I urge all parents to download the official Trump account app. It also teaches people a little bit about entrepreneurship and watching your account grow. But very simply, this money is your child's future.
8: The $1,000 government contribution applies to citizens born between January 1st, 2025 and December 31st, 2028. The Trump account is kind of like a child's long-term investment account that's structured similar to a special retirement account. Anyone can contribute to that account. The money is invested in stock market funds. Withdrawals can begin when the child turns 18. Meanwhile, Georgia's governor's town hall was not the only debate that made national headlines last night. We turn our attention now to Maryland, where Governor Wes Moore, News Black, faced off against Republican Dan Cox in their second election matchup. Moore defended his time in office, and at times their exchanges got pretty heated.
12: Mr. Cox, the reason that I invited you to the debate was to have a conversation that the people of Maryland deserve.
13: Excuse me?
12: And not to watch you lie to them for an hour.
8: Cox challenged the governor over rising costs and a projected deficit of more than $3 billion in the next fiscal year.
13: We need to lower our car registration fees immediately, cut taxes, cut the fees, control spending.
8: Moore defended his economic record and blamed Trump's policies for the headaches it's causing Marylanders.
12: We are still fighting against Donald Trump's illegal tariffs, still fighting against these endless foreign wars, and still fighting against these cuts to health care.
8: He also declined to directly respond to the question if he would serve a full term amid speculation about a presidential run. And finally, actress Halle Berry is challenging allegations made by her ex-husband, Olivia Martinez, that she abused their 13-year-old son, Maceo. In an October 5th court declaration, the Oscar-winning actress denied claims that she put her son in a headlock and choked him during a confrontation last month that apparently restricted his breathing. Berry says she has video footage and messages to back up her account of what happened. Martinez is calling for full custody, while Berry wants their 50-50 parenting responsibilities restored. Stay connected and subscribe and follow BIN News this hour wherever you get your podcasts. And I'm Doug Davis for the Black Information Network.
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14: I'm Big Sue on the Black Information Network. George Washington Carver, an agricultural scientist, inventor, and educator at Tuskegee University, sought to revitalize southern soil that had been stripped by cotton, a nitrogen-depleting crop. He developed a crop rotation method that alternated the cotton with legumes like peanuts that fixed nitrogen and other edible crops such as corn. This method increased the soil's productive capacity and also gave southern farmers another crop to produce and sell besides cotton, thus diversifying the market. In addition to crop rotation, Dr. Carver promoted the practice of using compost to reintroduce nutrients and add organic matter to the soil. He showed that using compost for soil revitalization increased its productivity by 100-fold compared with previous common methods. Using compost to build soil is a critical practice in organic farming and gardening today. And that's a fact. I'm Big Sue on the Black Information Network.
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15: I'm Misty Jordan on your home for 24/7 news, the Black Information Network. Here's what's happening in your region right now. It's homecoming week at Norfolk State University. The HBCU is using the celebration to raise awareness about how cancer affects women. October is Breast Cancer Awareness Month, so officials have partnered with the K-Yao Cancer Fund, which was created in honor of legendary women's basketball coach K-Yao, who battled breast cancer. It focuses on cancer research, education, and improving access to care. Norfolk State Athletic Director Dr. Melody Webb is a cancer survivor and serves on the fund's board. She explained why bringing the message to an HBCU community is so important.
16: This is an opportunity where we have 20,000 people on campus, 20,000 or more on campus. So the opportunity to be able to put this in the forefront and in front of everyone, right? You talk about the opportunity to play sports beyond competition. So how do we educate during that space? I think this is a great opportunity to introduce this to the world right now and where we are and being able to advocate so our community can know what's going on.
15: Activities will continue throughout the homecoming weekend. The homecoming game is Saturday when the Spartans face Virginia University at 2 p.m. Former President Barack Obama will headline a fundraiser for Democratic Senate candidates tonight in Northern Virginia. The DSCC fundraiser will be held at the home of Thompson Hospitality founder Warren Thompson. Obama is scheduled to be a part of a discussion with DSCC Vice Chair Lisa Blunt Rochester, focusing on the midterm election and the path to regaining control of the Senate. It's Obama's first fundraiser for Senate Democrats during the election cycle. A piece of Williamsburg, Virginia's Black history is coming back to life. A replica of the area's first Black church is nearly complete, marking 250 years of the First Baptist Church congregation. Janice Kennedy told Wavy News 10, Black folks are not new to this area.
17: For so long, people look at Williamsburg as not being a place where you find African Americans. We have always been here. Always. And even when they moved us out, we come back in and look at what's happening in this nation at this time when people are still trying to erase our history. Our history is everywhere, and our history is intermingled with everyone else's.
15: The original church was built in 1810, but the congregation dates back to 1776. The project began after descendants helped researchers locate a largely unmarked cemetery near the church site. At least 62 people are believed to have been buried there. Artifacts, including pieces of writing slates, are also offering new insight into the lives of Black people who lived there more than 200 years ago. The recreated church will be dedicated this Friday as the congregation celebrates its 250th anniversary. Michael Jordan is giving back to his alma mater in a big way. Jordan is donating $10 million to UNC Chapel Hill's School of Social Work, the largest single gift in the school's history. The donation honors his mother, Dolores Jordan. The Jordan family connection to UNC's social work program goes back more than 30 years with the creation of the Jordan Institute for Families. This latest gift will help expand the school's Global Social Development Innovation Center and create the Jordan Family Scholars Program. It'll help provide financial support for students pursuing a master's degree in social work. I'm Misty Jordan on your home for Black News First, the Black Information Network.
18: I'm Andrea Coleman on the Black Information Network with a special look at the Thurgood Marshall College Fund. In 2018, Dr. Harry L. Williams left the presidency of Delaware State University to take the helm of the Thurgood Marshall College Fund. What's happened since then is a kind of turnaround story that doesn't get told often enough. Since Williams took over, TMCF has more than doubled its staff. Revenue is up 250%, And what's more, Williams has also built bridges to Fortune 500 companies, positioning TMCF as the first stop for employers looking to hire diverse, highly qualified talent straight out of HBCU classrooms. That matters because access to money is only half the equation for these students. Access to a career on the other side of graduation is the other half. And the scale he's now overseeing is significant. TMCF represents 57 member schools and close to 314,000 students. That is the largest organization in the country dedicated exclusively to historically Black colleges and universities, Black community colleges, and predominantly Black institutions. 98% of the fund's awards go directly to those schools and their students. Last academic year alone, more than 2,700 students received scholarships through TMCF. Close to 1,000 of them were first-generation college students, which means they are walking a path nobody in their family has walked before them. Now, heading into TMCF's 40th anniversary in 2027, Williams is launching the Forging Transformation campaign, anchored in a new scholarship model called the Talented 10th Program. 4 years of support, leadership training built in from year one. Williams is proving leadership in this sector should not only be measured in dollars raised, but also in students who make it to graduation day. Lend your support to the Thurgood Marshall College Fund. Donate today at tmcf.org. That's tmcf.org. With 24/7 News, I'm Andrea Coleman on the Black Information Network.
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2: Happens here.
21: New Orleans voters chose their criminal court clerk last fall. Now the city wants the U.S. Supreme Court to make those votes count.
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22: Amber Geiger, the white former Dallas police officer convicted in the 2018 shooting death of 26-year-old Black man Botham John, has been given early parole.
2: It's the Black Information Network.
23: The opinions, beliefs, and viewpoints expressed in this commentary are those of the author and do not necessarily represent those of BIN and its founding partners and employees. Now it's time to bring the funk with Roland S. Martin.
24: I really hope folks understand how connected politics is. The midterm elections are coming up. As of right now, Republicans control the House and the Senate. Yet, people need to understand that the Senate races are so important because of the role that the Senate plays. Right now, according to various polls, Democratic candidates are ahead in Alaska, Iowa, dead even in Maine, ahead in North Carolina, ahead in Georgia, dead even in Florida, ahead in Texas, and tight in Mississippi. Do you understand that if those seats flip from Republican to Democrat, Democrats now control the United States Senate? That means that if a Supreme Court justice retires or passes away, Republicans will have to deal with a Democratic Senate in order to get their nominee forward. And that ain't going to happen after what Mitch McConnell did to President Barack Obama after Justice Antonin Scalia died, and he held that position open for almost a year. But people also have to understand that when we talk about the United States Senate, the president, the occupant of the White House, that's who appoints U.S. attorneys, U.S. marshals, other federal judges, appointments to the administration. And so people really need to understand that we're living in a moment where our one vote could decide so many different things. So I need Black folks to recognize that you've got just one vote. Use it. And if we maximize our voting power, we can control the politics. I'm Roland Martin of the Black Information Network.
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10: Here's what's trending this hour. President Trump is traveling to Texas today with the midterms just 27 days away. This marks Trump's third visit to the Lone Star State in less than a month to stump for GOP candidates with the polls tightening. Federal officials say they foiled a mass shooting plot at the Mall of America being planned by an 18-year-old. And broken toilets forced a flight from Madrid to Dallas to divert to New York. The FAA says it happened Tuesday with nearly 300 people on board the 10-hour flight. I'm Amber Payton, and that's what's trending.
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15: The Los Angeles Lakers are hiring Darren Horton as their new public address announcer. He steps into the role following the death of longtime Lakers PA announcer Lawrence Tanter, who did the job for the past 43 years. Horton is a longtime sports anchor and reporter in L.A. He most recently worked for KTLA TV. The Lakers' preseason opener is Thursday night against the Sacramento Kings. Their home opener is October 21st against the Golden State Warriors. Michael Jordan has made a historic $10 million donation to UNC Chapel Hill School of Social Work, which is the largest single gift in the school's history. The donation honors his mother, Dolores Jordan, and her dedication to children, families, and communities. The donation will support the expansion of the Global Social Development Innovation Center and launch the Jordan Family Scholars Program to help students afford a Master's of Social Work. And Lionel Messi played his final match for Argentina's national team Tuesday against Benin in a friendly. Argentina got the win. Messi finishes as Argentina's leading scorer and appearance holder. With the latest in sports, I'm Misty Jordan on the Black Information Network, your home for Black news first.
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2: R&B singer Freddie Jackson has died at the age of 70. His family says Jackson died Monday but did not disclose a cause of death. The Grammy-nominated singer was known for 80s and 90s R&B hits including You Are My Lady and Rock Me Tonight. In a statement, his family called Jackson a kind and generous soul, saying he loved his fans with everything he had. Elsewhere in entertainment news, rapper Too Short is apologizing for comments he made about Sean Diddy Combs. During an interview with the TMZ podcast, Too Short was asked if the Bad Boy founder will have a career after he gets out of jail. The Blow the Whistle artist responded by saying he would attend a homecoming party for Combs following his release from prison, adding he's not the type of person to judge someone by their personal lives. Now he's calling the comment insensitive, saying he does not condone Combs' actions against his alleged victims. Combs was sentenced to 50 months in prison after being convicted on prostitution-related federal charges and is currently scheduled for release in January 2028. With the latest in entertainment, I'm Morgan Wood on the Black Information Network.
3: I'm Kevin Brown with another look at modern-day Black history you should know. On January 6, 2021, as chaos engulfed the U.S. Capitol,
4: multiple capital injuries.
3: A group of Black officers stood as pillars of resilience and bravery. Among them was Capitol Police Officer Eugene Goodman, who diverted rioters away from the Senate chamber, potentially saving countless lives. Lieutenant Michael Byrd also faced a dire situation, protecting lawmakers from an advancing mob. His decisive actions safeguarded those entrusted to his care. And Officer Harry Dunn fought back against physical threats and racial slurs, standing firm in the defense of the Capitol and democracy. These Black officers and many others remind us that the strength of our democracy lies in those who protect it. So let's never forget to honor their heroism and strive for a nation worthy of their sacrifice. For the Black Information Network, I'm Kevin Brown.
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6: Andrea Iacomone on your home for Black News First, the Black Information Network. Tropical storm Isaias has formed in the Gulf and is expected to rapidly intensify over the next few days. It's expected to become a significant hurricane before making landfall along the northern Gulf Coast, possibly over the weekend, depending on its track and speed. Right now, Gulf Coast states from Louisiana to the Florida Panhandle are in the target path of the storm. This is the ninth named storm of the season and will be the first hurricane of the 2026 Atlantic hurricane season. It's expected to produce a heavy storm surge, torrential rain, and damaging winds as it approaches shore. The storm is also expected to become a Category 2 storm before making landfall. Three illegal immigrants are in custody after ICE New Orleans agents arrested them on Tuesday morning. The agents closed in on the three suspects around 7:30 in the morning in the parking lot of a business. One of the three ran from agents who chased him across six lanes of traffic. ICE officials say a foot pursuit into traffic is not a violation of the agency's policy. ICE hasn't released the names of the three suspects or what charges they face. Then, the two candidates running to be Georgia's next governor took the debate stage on Tuesday night. Republican nominee Rick Jackson and Democratic nominee Keisha Lance Bottoms, a Black woman, participated in a town hall-style debate in Atlanta. Atlanta News First reports one of the most pressing issues to voters is health care and expanding Medicaid. The candidates respond.
7: I want to expand Medicaid in this state. My opponent has said that he opposes Medicaid expansion. The reason being there are 300,000 people in this state who don't have coverage because we didn't expand Medicaid.
8: I am going to expand Medicaid to cover everybody. I just want to do it in a way that we don't lose $4.5 billion that we're currently getting.
6: As of now, this is the only debate scheduled in the governor's race ahead of the November 3rd election. A violent Atlanta street gang is accused of fueling an illegal gun pipeline with nearly 1,500 stolen firearms. Five suspects were arrested Tuesday in a federal case charging 20 Atlanta residents, including five members of the Brooklyn-based Goodfellas gang. Prosecutors accused the defendants of interstate gun thefts and drug trafficking, with searches also uncovering large quantities of meth and fentanyl. Those convicted of firearms trafficking could face up to 15 years in federal prison. Federal prosecutors and defense attorneys alike are pushing for pretrial detainees to be housed in Atlanta's detention center. The AJC says recent requests to Atlanta Mayor Andre Dickens, a black man, have been made, just as the U.S. Marshals Service is forcing detainees to be moved from Lovejoy in Clayton County to the Irwin County Detention Center in South Georgia. A Federal Defender Program executive director wrote to the mayor that moving these detainees 200 miles away will limit access to counsel and timely meetings. I'm Alexandria Ikemoni on your home for Black News First, the Black Information Network.
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9: 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That lower interest rate will help you pay off your credit card balances faster or help you consolidate balances on multiple credit cards. Money news at 24 and 54 minutes past each hour. 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
10: On your home for 24/7 news, the Black Information Network. Here's what's happening right now. Republican Julia Letlow just dropped the first TV commercial for the U.S. Senate race in Louisiana ahead of the midterms. In that ad, Fox 8 says she does not mention her Democratic challenger, Jamie Davis, who's a black man. Fox 8 spoke to political analyst Mike Sherman. He believes Louisiana may buck the trend of Democrats winning over Republicans.
11: Even if the national trend is favoring Democrats, it's still a Republican's race to lose in Louisiana, so advantage goes to Letlow.
10: Also on the statewide ballot, Amendment Number 2, which could allow your local government to increase the property tax rate when property values go up. Right now, current state law says that if your house, for instance, is worth $200,000, your property tax bill is based on a certain millage rate. But if Amendment 2 passes, it would give the taxing authority room to set a higher millage rate. Well, meteorologists say coastal Louisiana may start feeling the impacts of that tropical disturbance in the Gulf by Friday night. The National Hurricane Center says Tropical Depression 9 could turn into a tropical storm today and a full-blown hurricane by Thursday. A black man, an award-winning Louisiana author, Dr. Ernest Gaines, has his collection of work housed at the University of Louisiana at Lafayette. That collection could soon be studied around the globe. His novels focused on the African-American experience in the rural South. He told Fox 8 during an interview over a decade ago that many of the people he wrote about came from his own community.
12: There were no books in that library about black people, African-American people.
10: Now the center, named after him, is becoming a home for black scholarship. And the university says they're looking at creating a digital collection so his work can be studied around the world. Here's Dr. Shailen Woods, who runs the center and worked with Gaines to formulate his collection before he died in 2019.
13: That was always what he said. He wanted to give a voice to the voiceless.
10: I'm Tammy Eswick on your home for 24/7 News, the Black Information Network. Now here's your Washington Roundup.
2: The Supreme Court's new term is underway and several cases could have major implications for black voters. The court's ruling earlier this year in Louisiana versus Calais already changed the legal landscape around congressional redistricting. The decision found Louisiana's creation of a second majority black congressional district unconstitutional, and the state has since redrawn its map. Now the court is preparing to hear a case involving Arizona voting rules, including requirements for proof of citizenship and the removal of voters from registration rolls. Voting rights advocates say the case could affect access to the ballot and how states maintain voter rolls. Supporters of the Arizona law say the requirements are needed to protect election integrity. The justices are expected to hear arguments in December, with a decision expected by the end of term next summer. That's your Washington Roundup. I'm Morgan Wood on the Black Information Network, your home for black news first.
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15: I'm Bill Black with another Bet You Didn't Know music fact. So I just got through reading Mariah Carey's book, The Meaning of Mariah Carey, and in it, she talks about her and Derek Jeter had a brief fling from 97 to 1998 towards the end of her marriage to Tommy Mottola. She also revealed that Derek was the inspiration for this song.

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1: I'm Amber Payton with BIN News Now. Chicago leaders are celebrating the first completed homes under Black Mayor Brandon Johnson's Missing Middle Housing Initiative.
2: To ensure that a densely populated area like North Lawndale can realize what people have been calling for generations.
1: 14 new homes were unveiled in North Lawndale as part of a $5.4 million investment that transformed a previously vacant city-owned land. Three friends of Nolan Wells are suing NFL Hall of Famer Terrell Owens for defamation over comments he made after Wells' death. Their attorneys say Owens falsely accused the teams of killing Wells and tampering with his phone. A new bill would block the Navy from renaming an aircraft carrier honoring Black World War II hero Doris Miller after President Trump. Miller rescued wounded sailors and fought back during the Pearl Harbor attack. Black Senator Cory Booker introduced legislation last week to protect the ship's name and set new guidelines for naming military vessels. Get BIN News Now on demand 24/7 on the iHeartRadio app.
3: I'm Nicole Deal on your home for 24/7 News, the Black Information Network. Here's what's happening right now. A new Juneteenth museum is coming to Fort Worth, Texas. Ground has been broken, and Jared Howard, who is Black, is leading the effort. He says they chose October 7th because it's also the 100th birthday of civil rights icon Opal Lee.
4: This is an incredible day in the history of our movement. Everything we've done for the last several years, everything we'll continue to do is built around the spirit of the venerable Miss Opal Lee.
3: Opal Lee was the driving force behind making Juneteenth a federal holiday, and she has fond memories of going to the White House in 2021 and meeting then-President Joe Biden, who signed the bill into law. The new museum will include galleries, a 250-seat theater, a business incubator, and a food hall. A Black man and a teenager are being remembered in Polk County, Florida, after a devastating bus crash that killed them both. It happened after a vehicle crossed the center line and hit a rear tire on the bus. That caused the bus to collide head-on with a Jeep driven by 26-year-old Deshaun Smith, who is Black. He died on impact. A 16-year-old 10th grader, Adina Luz Oyola, also died. She was one of the 37 students on the bus. The Polk County Sheriff says the bus driver was also hurt but still tried to help.
5: She pulls herself out of being wedged in this crash, pinned in, and then immediately starts helping the students on the bus.
3: The school superintendent says speaking to the parents of the child that died was the most difficult conversation he ever had with a family. A Black DoorDash driver is in hot water, accused of pointing a gun at a Disney bus at Walt Disney World in Florida. Deputies say 25-year-old David Charlotte was driving near the bus when he allegedly pointed a handgun at the bus after the driver honked at him. Charlotte then went to Disney's Port Orleans Resort to make a delivery. When confronted by police, he initially denied pointing the gun, but the bus's security camera captured the incident. Charlotte was arrested, charged with aggravated assault with a firearm, and is being held on a $10,000 bond. And finally, two young teenage girls in Texas are touching the hearts of millions. Zaniyah, who is Black, and Sama are cousins and members of the band at Greenville High School. Sama is in a wheelchair, and when it's time to perform, Zaniyah pushes her across the football field.
6: That's something I always wanted to do, actually, was encourage people, be an example for my fellow underclassmen also in band, teaching them that it's okay to help somebody.
3: And Sama tells local NBC TV she does not take her cousin's act of kindness for granted.
7: The other pushers didn't stay, so they moved on. I'm happy that she stayed.
3: Her message to others with disabilities is simple. If you want to be in sports, you can be in sports. 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
0: I'm Bill Black with another Bet You Didn't Know Music Fact. So I know you know this song.
10: It feels good. Yeah.
0: Yeah, it feels good by Tony. But nobody in the group is named Tony. So So how did they get their name? On a recent interview with The Breakfast Club, lead singer Raphael Sadiq explains.
10: Dwayne used to put this perm in his hair called a curly kid.
11: Pretty Tony.
10: Pretty Tony. So Dwayne said if he would go to school on the first day, his name is Dwayne, but his teacher would call him Tony. And his hair was so done that they would say it like three times, like he was Italian, like, Tony, Tony, Tony. He was playing at this wedding reception,

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5: I'm Kevin Brown on your home for 24/7 news, the Black Information Network, and here's what's happening right now. The mayor of Oakland, California, says the city continues to make forward progress in becoming one of California's shining cities. Mayor Barbara Lee delivered her State of the City address yesterday. In her speech, Lee celebrated the city getting out from under federal oversight of the Oakland Police Department after two decades plus. She says too many Oakland residents are still struggling financially. She wants to help those residents in many neighborhoods get the financial help they need. King County is approving a new sales tax to help fund homeless services. The King County Council voted yesterday in favor of passing a 0.01% sales tax increase to pay for emergency shelter options for children and families experiencing homelessness. The tax increase is expected to raise as much as $10 million a year and will cost the average taxpayer about $4 per year. Chicago leaders are celebrating the first completed homes under Mayor Brandon Johnson's administration's Missing Middle Housing Initiative. Johnson took part in a ribbon-cutting ceremony yesterday for 14 new homes in North Lawndale.
6: This initiative called upon designers and developers to create construction to ensure that a densely populated area like North Lawndale can realize what people have been calling for generations.
5: The $5.4 million investment brings new homes to previously vacant city-owned land. A busy South Bay food bank is being threatened with closure. San Jose's Lighthouse Food Rescue and Distribution is under fire after being hit with city zoning violations. The food bank has been told that it will face a $20,000 fine starting tomorrow if they don't remove food from the facility and stop the long line, which officials say is blocking the sidewalk. Officials are worried that any closure is going to severely hurt a large portion of San Jose's financially needy population. Apparel entrepreneurs Brian Walker and Michelle Min were found dead outside their Berkeley Hills home with evidence suggesting a murder-suicide. Neighbors reported hearing screams and gunshots before the tragic incident. The couple's financial troubles and Walker's mental health issues may have contributed to the event. Walker and Min were founders of the women's apparel company, Bryn Walker, which had multiple store locations. The community mourns the loss of the couple, who were previously known for their successful business. More than 55,000 runners are expected to hit the streets of Chicago for this year's marathon. Correspondent Tammy Trujillo reports.
7: That would make it the largest field in the race's 48-year history. Runners from around the world will take on the 26.2-mile course. The Bank of America Chicago Marathon is this Sunday at Grant Park. I'm Tammy Trujillo.
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8: Imagine you're walking down the street in New York City. 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
9: It said apology.
8: You step into a phone booth and dial.
10: This is apology. Apology is not associated with the police or any other organization, but rather is a way for you to tell people what you've done wrong and how you feel about it. Talk for as long as you want. Thank you.
8: What would you apologize for?
11: I'm a transit cop. 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
12: Mom, Dad, I'm really sorry. 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
13: I'm sorry, and I got my girlfriend crazy.
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8: This is the story of that phone line.
15: For hitting my brother and not voting, I'm really not sorry.
16: Terrorizing the West Side.
17: This line shouldn't be for apologies. It should be for deranged, psychotic people.
8: And the man at the other end.
18: I just used the name Mr. Apollo.
0: apology because that's the simplest thing.
8: From Wondery, the makers of The Shrink Next Door and Jacked, comes the apology line.
0: Basically, what I'm running amounts to an anonymous public confessional.
8: What happens when you listen to the world's confessions over and over and over?
1: The person who is running this service, I will find out who you are. I'm sorry, but I'm going to kill you.
16: What's your name?
8: Mr. Apology never told callers his real name.
18: I have one question for you, Apology. Who would you have dinner with me?
8: But I knew his name because he was my husband.
19: I'm tempted to say, sure, let's have dinner. Your dungeon or mine.
8: I'm Marissa Bridge. For 15 years, I watched the Apology line grow, and I saw Mr. Apology unravel.
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22: The opinions, beliefs, and viewpoints expressed in this commentary are those of the author and do not necessarily represent those of BIN and its founding partners and employees.
23: I'm James T. Harris, and I have something to say. There are moments in Washington when all the talking stops and the truth is left standing in the middle of the room. This was one of those moments. During a congressional hearing, Congressman Brandon Gill challenged the head of the Southern Poverty Law Center, Brian Fair, over a claim that restrictions on abortion are connected to white supremacy. Gill asked a simple question of Fair, who happens to be Black? Do you believe pro-lifers are white supremacists? The answer should have been easy. Instead, the CEO stumbled and could not give a direct yes or no. Then Gill asked a second question, how many of the babies aborted in America are Black? Again, there was silence. The answer is about 40%. Let that sink in. Black Americans make up roughly 13% of the population, yet Black babies account for about 40% of abortions. Now, whatever your position on abortion, that statistic should matter. If we are serious about discussing racial disparities in America, how can we ignore one of the most dramatic disparities in the country? For years, activists have accused pro-life Americans of racism, oppression, and even white supremacy. Those are serious charges. But if protecting unborn life is evidence of white supremacy, then why are so many of the lives being lost Black? That question doesn't fit neatly into the political narrative, which is why so many people don't want to answer it. Here's the bigger issue. We have reached a point where labels have replaced debate. Instead of engaging arguments, people throw around words like racist, extremist, and white supremacist to shut down discussion. But facts have a way of cutting through slogans. Congressman Gill didn't deliver a speech. He didn't launch an attack. He simply asked a question. And sometimes a single question can expose an entire argument. The silence that followed spoke volumes. I'm James T. Harris for the Black Information Network.
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21: After newly released documents reportedly revealed the FBI tracked travel by First Lady Melania Trump and their son Barron. A judge has ordered evidence from Krista Pike's botched execution last week in Tennessee to be preserved. Pike is awake and speaking after being critically injured and placed on a ventilator. And a new bill would block the Navy from stripping the name of a Black World War II hero from an aircraft carrier and renaming it for President Trump. I'm Amber Payton, and that's what's trending.
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24: Livingstone College is welcoming its largest freshman class in nearly 150 years. Another sign of strong enrollment momentum at the historically Black college. The Salisbury, North Carolina school says its incoming class is helping fuel overall growth as Livingstone continues to expand its academic programs and student opportunities. The college, founded in 1879, has a long history of educating Black students and serving as a cornerstone of the Salisbury community. Livingstone officials say the enrollment growth reflects increasing interest in the HBCU experience and the value students see in its programs and campus community. The news comes as many colleges nationwide face enrollment challenges tied to changing demographics. For Livingstone, the growing freshman class marks a significant milestone and a promising start to another academic year. With the latest in HBCU news, I'm Morgan Wood on the Black Information Network, your home for Black News First.
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0: bids. It's really cherishing the moments that you have as you make them, and know that everything that you're doing should last an eternity. And if you put the integrity in what you're doing at that moment, it will. It also, you know, for me is a mantra that, you know, the journey, or really the destination, is the journey, the most important part, not the goal. 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
3: Will Smith and DJ Jazzy Jeff are bringing their hip-hop story to television. Smith's Westbrook Studios is developing 215, a scripted series about the duo's rise in West Philadelphia in the late 1980s as they worked toward a record deal and helped put Philly's hip-hop scene on the map. The series will give fans a look at the story behind one of hip-hop's most iconic partnerships. Elsewhere in entertainment, Rihanna could soon have a new partner in Fenty Beauty. A firm co-founded by Jay-Z is reportedly close to a deal to acquire LVMH's 50% stake in the company. Rihanna is expected to keep her stake. The deal would bring two major names in Black entertainment and business even closer together. Jamie Foxx is talking about his new stand-up special. Foxx says he cut some material after backlash over Kevin Hart's recent roast, including jokes he felt went too far. His new special, Take Care of Yourself, is streaming on Hulu. Foxx says he's ready for audiences to see what made the final cut. With the latest in entertainment, I'm Morgan Wood on the Black Information Network, your home for Black News First.
4: This is Esther Dillard with another spotlight on Black excellence. Tyler Perry is one of the most successful figures in the entertainment industry. Born in New Orleans, Louisiana in 1969, Emmett Perry Jr. endured a difficult childhood marked by poverty and abuse. After changing his name and moving to Atlanta in 1992,

0: and disaster relief, and another shining example of Black excellence. I'm Esther Dillard on the Black Information Network.
1: And Morgan Wood on your home for 24/7 News, the Black Information Network. A suspect is in custody in connection with the fatal shooting of 12-year-old Chloe Ishway in Baltimore. 23-year-old Tyree Reynolds is facing murder, attempted murder, assault, and other charges in the case. Investigators say Chloe was killed Saturday when gunfire erupted following an argument over a parking space near a youth football game at Leon Day Park. At a vigil for Chloe, family and friends gathered to remember the 12-year-old and call for justice. Her mother and grandmother spoke about the impact her death has had on their family.
2: The past couple days have been so hard, but I have to stay strong for my baby, of course. But it has been a disaster.
3: I never thought, never imagined in a million years would I thought that I would be bearing a grandchild. I got 11 grandchildren. I'm a grandmother. That's not how it's supposed to be. They are supposed to bury me. I'm not supposed to bury my grandchildren. Chloe was a good girl. She was like a normal child, but she loved life. She loved having fun.
1: Baltimore Mayor Brandon Scott and Police Commissioner Richard Worley called the arrest an important step toward justice, saying they will continue working with prosecutors as the case moves forward. In other news, the White House is accusing Maryland Governor Wes Moore of, quote, throwing a tantrum after he says he was blocked from speaking at President Trump's announcement of a major new defense investment in Baltimore County. The White House says Moore was invited to attend the event as a guest, but Moore says his administration helped bring the deal to Maryland and that he was removed from the program after being told he could not speak.
4: We have been working with them for over a year to bring them on board, and we're excited about what it's going to mean to the area. But if the president of the United States wants to bring the circus into town and tell me that I'm not allowed to speak to the fact that we were the ones that helped bring the deal, then I will let the circus be conducted while I go back to the work of the people of Maryland.
1: The dispute comes as Trump highlighted Anduril's $3.7 billion investment to build a new shipyard at Sparrows Point, manufacturing components for Virginia-class submarines.
5: In a tremendous victory for our country and for the city of Baltimore, Anduril is investing $3.7 billion in a state-of-the-art shipyard that will be known forever as Arsenal 2. It's one of the biggest and one of the most significant shipyards, I think, very soon will be anywhere in the world will be as significant as any.
1: The project is expected to create more than 3,100 direct jobs, with thousands more supported indirectly, and is part of the administration's broader push to expand the nation's shipbuilding and defense manufacturing capacity. Moore has said he supports the project and its economic impact on Maryland. The facility is expected to become one of the state's largest private investments in more than a decade. I'm Morgan Wood on your home for Black News First, the Black Information Network.
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12: When it comes to traveling by plane, you can save money by flying standby. Flying standby means waiting for an open seat on a flight that you have not been confirmed on, and it can be a savvy way to save money if you are flexible. Flying standby used to mean showing up at the airport without a ticket and hoping to snag a last-minute seat. You can still do that, but today it typically refers to passengers who already have a ticket but want to switch to an earlier or later flight. Standby travelers are placed on a wait list and only board the plane if there are empty seats after all confirmed passengers have checked in. But the savings can be worth it. The cost of some standby tickets drop below $100. Compare that to regular prices of $300 to $1,000 for round trips. But it's not

0: for everyone. You will need lots of patience and a backup plan just in case you do not get on a flight. So arrive early and be ready to wait, because standby travel is unpredictable. Money news at 24 and 54 minutes past each hour. I'm Nicole Deal on your home for Black News First, the Black Information Network.
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3: And on your home for 24/7 news, the Black Information Network. The national debate about safety issues in many communities, especially in Black neighborhoods, regarding skill games is continuing across the country. Game operators regard them as harmless entertainment. However, community advocates are citing spikes in localized crime and predatory placement in Black communities. A state Supreme Court is ordering the removal of what the court classifies as slot machines. According to NBC 10, Pennsylvania businesses have about 1 week left to remove the machines from bars, corner stores, and gas stations. Some businesses say they are glad to see the machines removed because they brought, as one business owner put it, riffraff to their location, which created safety concerns. Philadelphia City Councilman Anthony Phillips says the removal is a good thing.
4: They were not skilled games. They were gambling machines in our community. So they were legalizing gambling in our neighborhoods.
3: Councilman Phillips, who is African American, says the machines caused a set of problems in the city's most vulnerable neighborhoods.
4: These machines have been a nuisance to the communities. People would be in these gas stations, 7-Elevens, all night long, just playing the games. They're causing gambling issues, loitering issues.
3: Businesses have until October 13th to get rid of the machines, NBC 10 says. A bigger safety concern in California, where Governor Gavin Newsom wants the State Threat Assessment Center to be on the lookout for any threats to his state. During a political rally in Nebraska, President Trump said the Iran war is a small price to pay to keep the country safe, before adding that Tehran could destroy a city, adding, "Let him take Los Angeles. Let him take out San Diego." We have more on these stories and national, international, state, and local news impacting the Black community. 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I'm Mike Island. On your home for Black News First, the Black Information Network. And now, here's your Healthy Minute.
5: Blood work saves lives. Anyone who's ever seen a doctor has probably been asked for a little blood to do some simple lab tests. But lab tests, while they are easy to administer and cost very little, have an impact that is far from simple. A blood test, for example, can alert doctors to the threat of diabetes. The changes in medication and lifestyle that begin with that timely test can give you additional years of eyesight, years of freedom from kidney disease, and more years of healthy life. From spotting the warning signs of a heart attack to diagnosing the threat of breast cancer, lab tests are affecting millions of lives. With even more breakthroughs these days, lab tests are increasingly being used to diagnose illnesses long before painful symptoms develop, and is enabling the use of personalized treatments for every patient. These lab tests that cost a few dollars can save the healthcare system millions of dollars in avoidable surgeries and procedures, saving lives and saving money. And that's your Healthy Minute. I'm Mike Island on the Black Information Network.
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6: You know, I have to say I'm a little bit of an old school at heart. Like, I just can't help it. I really, really like listening to old school music. It makes me feel good. 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Like, you have to hear the way that they sing this song. They're like, you have to listen, Gma, to the song. And look, and can I buy it? And can I get it? So it's definitely some Taylor Swift happening around me going on. And she's super cool. I also really appreciate the way that she writes music and plays music and everything. So she's dope. I like A$AP Rocky. I like A$AP Ferg, too. So, yeah, there's a lot of things I'm into.
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7: Hope in the face of difficulty. Hope in the face of uncertainty. The audacity of hope.
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10: Welcome to Hope Has a Home. I'm Bree Wood for the Black Information Network. This week, we're celebrating a milestone for a place built on the belief that ordinary people can create extraordinary change. The Obama Presidential Center is marking its first 100 days, and the impact has already been felt far beyond Chicago's South Side. Since opening its doors on June 19th, the center has welcomed more than 175,000 visitors from all 50 states and 39 countries, creating a destination where people can learn, connect, and be inspired to lead their own communities.
11: I don't think I've ever seen any of the presidential museum that is this gigantic and so awesome, bringing a lot of people from different parts of the world. It's a wonderful occasion.
12: What a beautiful way to celebrate the full togetherness and unity that was really represented and accomplished under the Obama administration, and to hopefully get inspired that this didn't exist in the past, that this can happen again in the future. That's what Michelle and Barack both stood for.
10: The center was designed to be much more than a museum. It serves as a gathering place where culture, education, community engagement, and civic participation come together. Visitors can explore exhibits highlighting the lives and legacy of the former president and first lady, take part in programs and events, enjoy community spaces, and connect with ideas that encourage positive change. During its first 100 days, the center Chicago Public Library branch welcomed more than 206,000 visitors and helped create thousands of new library accounts. Nearly 1,000 students have visited through educational field trips, gaining exposure to history, leadership, and public service. The impact extends beyond education. More than 400 pounds of produce grown in the campus's Eleanor Roosevelt Fruit and Vegetable Garden have been donated to a local food pantry, demonstrating a commitment to service and community investment. According to the Honorable Valerie Jarrett, CEO of the Obama Foundation, people from around the world have visited the center and left inspired to bring change home. And really, that's the heart of this story. Hope is more than optimism. Hope is action. Hope is choosing to get involved, to serve others, and to believe that each of us has the power to make a difference. Here's more of what visitors have to say about the museum.
13: The museum was amazing. You do not want to miss this experience.
14: It seemed like they thought of everything.
15: They wanted to make sure that the country was actually, you know, shown.
13: And yes. So inspirational. Yes. I mean, you left it with such a great feeling.
16: I found it to be totally inviting, enlightening, and excellent. I would come again.
17: Really, it's more than I even would have ever thought. We pulled up and we saw this amazing building here, and then the courtyard here, and then we walked around the side and saw that there's a playground. There's just more space everywhere. It's just been 10 times bigger than I even thought it was going to be in the first place, so it's been awesome.
10: As the Obama Presidential Center celebrates its first 100 days, its message is clear. Meaningful change begins with people who are willing to show up and contribute to something bigger than themselves.
8: It's easy to look around right now and feel like the challenges we face are simply too big. But hope is not about ignoring the hard stuff. It is that thing inside us that insists something better awaits if we're willing to work for it.
10: 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The Obama Foundation is a nonprofit collaborator of the Black Information Network. I'm Bree Wood for the Black Information Network.
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18: I'm Ramses Ja on the Black Information Network with another Black hero you should know. On September 11, 2001, First Officer Leroy Homer Jr. was in the cockpit of United Airlines Flight 93. A skilled pilot, a devoted husband, and a proud veteran of the U.S. Air Force, Homer's life was one of dedication and courage. When terrorists hijacked the plane, Homer and the passengers faced an unthinkable choice. Knowing the stakes, they banded together, forcing the plane down in a Pennsylvania field, a selfless act that saved countless lives on the ground and stopped an attack attack on our nation's capital. Leroy Homer Jr.'s bravery wasn't limited to that day. He broke barriers throughout his career, inspiring young black aviators to soar. He was more than a pilot. He was a hero, a trailblazer, and a symbol of sacrifice for greater good. As we remember Flight 93 and all the heroes and American lives that we lost on 9/11, let us also honor the legacy of Leroy Homer Jr., a black man who showed us the true meaning of courage in the face of terror. This is Ramses Jah on your home for 24/7 Black News First, the Black Information Network.
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19: I'm Misty Jordan on your home for 24/7 News, the Black Information Network. Here's what's happening in your region right now. It's homecoming week at Norfolk State University. The HBCU is using the celebration to raise awareness about how cancer affects women. October is Breast Cancer Awareness Month, so officials have partnered with the K-Yao Cancer Fund, which was created in honor of legendary women's basketball coach K-Yao, who battled breast cancer. It focuses on cancer research, education, and improving access to care. Norfolk State Athletic Director Dr. Melody Webb is a cancer survivor and serves on the fund's board. She explained why bringing the message to an HBCU community is so important.
20: This is an opportunity where we have 20,000 people on campus, 20,000 or more on campus. So the opportunity to be able to put this in the forefront and in front of everyone, right? You talk about the opportunity to play sports beyond competition. So how do we educate during that space? And I think this is a great opportunity to introduce this to the world right now and where we are and being able to advocate so our community can know what's going on.
19: Activities will continue throughout the homecoming weekend. The homecoming game is Saturday when the Spartans face Virginia University at 2 p.m. Former President Barack Obama will headline a fundraiser for Democratic Senate candidates tonight in Northern Virginia. The DSCC fundraiser will be held at the home of Thompson Hospitality founder Warren Thompson. Obama is scheduled to be a part of a discussion with DSCC Vice Chair Lisa Blunt Rochester, focusing on the midterm election and the path to regaining control of the Senate. It's Obama's first fundraiser for Senate Democrats during the election cycle. A piece of Williamsburg, Virginia's black history is coming back to life. A replica of the area's first black church is nearly complete, marking 250 years of the First Baptist Church congregation. Janice Kennedy told Wavy News 10, black folks are not new to this area.
21: For so long, people look at Williamsburg as not being a place where you find African Americans. We have always been here. Always. And even when they moved us out, we come back in and look at what's happening in this nation at this time when people are still trying to erase our history. Our history is everywhere, and our history is intermingled with everyone else's.
19: The original church was built in 1810, but the congregation dates back to 1776. The project began after descendants helped researchers locate a largely unmarked cemetery near the church site. At least 62 people are believed to have been buried there. Artifacts, including pieces of writing slates, are also offering new insight into the lives of black people who lived there more than 200 years ago. The recreated church will be dedicated this Friday as the congregation celebrates its 250th anniversary. Michael Jordan is giving back to his alma mater in a big way. Jordan is donating $10 million to UNC Chapel Hill's School of Social Work, the largest single gift in the school's history. The donation honors his mother, Dolores Jordan. The Jordan family connection to UNC's social work program goes back more than 30 years with the creation of the Jordan Institute for Families. This latest gift will help expand the school's Global Social Development Innovation Center and create the Jordan Family Scholars Program. It'll help provide financial support for students pursuing a master's degree in social work. I'm Misty Jordan on your home for Black News First, the Black Information Network.
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22: This is Layla Ali, undefeated world champion Hall of Fame boxer, wellness advocate, and CEO of Layla Ali Lifestyle. My father, Muhammad Ali, was more than a champion in the ring. He was a global voice for courage, conviction, faith, and justice. The Muhammad Ali Center celebrates his life, his principles, and his willingness to stand for something bigger than himself, reminding us of the power of purpose. To learn more about

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1: I'm Bill Black with another Bet You Didn't Know music fact. 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
1: From police brutality to COVID-19 to voter suppression, the NAACP is working to disrupt inequality, dismantle racism, and accelerate change in our communities. 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
4: People are relying on AI to plan acts of violence.
3: Happens here.
5: Louisiana wants the U.S. Supreme Court to stop other states from protecting doctors who mail abortion pills into the state.
2: Black America's only 24/7 newsroom.
6: Detroit's only black-led and community-owned grocery says they need people to shop with them so they can stop tapping into their reserve fund.
3: The Black Information Network.
7: The opinions, beliefs, and viewpoints expressed in this commentary are those of the author and do not necessarily represent those of BIN and its founding partners and employees. Now it's time to bring the funk with Roland S. Martin.
8: I really hope folks understand how connected politics is. The midterm elections are coming up. As of right now, Republicans control the House and the Senate. Yet people need to understand that the Senate races are so important because of the role that the Senate plays. Right now, according to various polls, Democratic candidates are ahead in Alaska, Iowa, dead even in Maine, ahead in North Carolina, ahead in Georgia, dead even in Florida, ahead in Texas, and tight in Mississippi. Do you understand that if those seats flip from Republican to Democrat, Democrats now control the United States Senate? That means that if a Supreme Court justice retires or passes away, Republicans will have to deal with a Democratic Senate in order to get their nominee forward. And that ain't going to happen after what Mitch McConnell did to President Barack Obama after Justice Antonin Scalia died, and he held that position open for almost a year. But people also have to understand that when we talk about the United States Senate, the president, the occupant of the White House, that's who appoints U.S. attorneys, U.S. marshals, other federal judges, appointments to the administration. And so people really need to understand that we're living in a moment where our one vote could decide so many different things. So I need black folks to recognize that you've got just one vote. Use it. And if we maximize our voting power, we can control the politics. I'm Roland Martin of the Black Information Network.
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9: It's trending this hour. President Trump is considering his Florida golf club for a Camp David-style presidential retreat. Speaking from the Oval Office on Wednesday, Trump said the military and Secret Service presented him with the idea. Today marks the third anniversary of Israel being attacked by Hamas. The attack that launched from Gaza resulted in more than 1,200 deaths and several hundred kidnappings. And authorities say an 18-year-old Minnesota man wanted to carry out a mass casualty attack at the Mall of America. I'm Amber Payton, and that's what's trending.
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10: The Los Angeles Lakers are hiring Darren Horton as their new public address announcer. He steps into the role following the death of longtime Lakers PA announcer Lawrence Tanter, who did the job for the past 43 years. Horton is a longtime sports anchor and reporter in L.A. He most recently worked for KTLA TV. The Lakers preseason opener is Thursday night against the Sacramento Kings. Their home opener is October 21st against the Golden State Warriors. Michael Jordan has made a historic $10 million donation to UNC Chapel Hill School of Social Work, which is the largest single gift in the school's history. The donation honors his mother, Dolores Jordan, and her dedication to children, families, and communities. The donation will support the expansion of the Global Social Development Innovation Center and launch the Jordan Family Scholars Program to help students afford a Master's of Social Work. And Lionel Messi played his final match for Argentina's national team Tuesday against Benin in a friendly. Argentina got the win. Messi finishes as Argentina's leading scorer and appearance holder. With the latest in sports, I'm Misty Jordan on the Black Information Network, your home for Black News First.
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11: It's not what I thought the end would look like. 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
14: 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Are you sure you're okay? 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
9: In an update to a story we previously reported, Sean Diddy Combs has been ordered to pay nearly $478,000 in legal fees to NBC Universal after his defamation lawsuit over the documentary Diddy, The Making of a Bad Boy, was dismissed. A judge awarded the media company $477,700.50, less than the nearly $1 million it originally sought, ruling that some of the legal billing was excessive. And Ice Cube is responding to critics who say he should be using his wealth to sign and develop more rappers from Los Angeles. The hip-hop icon says doing so would actually be unfair to artists because his schedule is already packed with responsibilities as a musician, actor, filmmaker, and co-founder of the Big Three Basketball League. In a social media post, Cube said he wouldn't be able to give emerging artists the time and attention needed to help them succeed. He also pushed back against those questioning his commitment to the city, telling critics to mind their own business and stop trying to create division within the LA rap community. With the latest in entertainment at 17 and 47 minutes past each hour, I'm Bree Wood on the Black Information Network, your home for Black News First.
15: I'm Bill Black with another Bet You Didn't Know music fact. Okay, this is Lisa Lisa. Everybody loved Lisa Lisa, even Eddie Murphy. He personally picked Lisa Lisa to play his

But reportedly, her husband at the time didn't want her accepting the role, especially because it involved romantic scenes with Eddie Murphy, so she turned it down. The role eventually went to Sherry Headley, who gave us the Lisa McDowell we all know and love. But you gotta wonder, if Lisa had taken that role, would it have launched a

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3: Andrea Iacomone on your home for Black News First, the Black Information Network. Tropical storm Isaias has formed in the Gulf and is expected to rapidly intensify over the next few days. It's expected to become a significant hurricane before making landfall along the northern Gulf Coast, possibly over the weekend, depending on its track and speed. Right now, Gulf Coast states from Louisiana to the Florida Panhandle are in the target path of the storm. This is the ninth named storm of the season and will be the first hurricane of the 2026 Atlantic hurricane season. It's expected to produce a heavy storm surge, torrential rain, and damaging winds as it approaches shore. The storm is also expected to become a Category 2 storm before making landfall. Three illegal immigrants are in custody after ICE New Orleans agents arrested them on Tuesday morning. The agents closed in on the three suspects around 7:30 in the morning in the parking lot of a business. One of the three ran from agents who chased him across six lanes of traffic. ICE officials say a foot pursuit into traffic is not a violation of the agency's policy. ICE hasn't released the names of the three suspects or what charges they face. Then, the two candidates running to be Georgia's next governor took the debate stage on Tuesday night. Republican nominee Rick Jackson and Democratic nominee Keisha Lance Bottoms, a Black woman, participated in a town hall-style debate in Atlanta. Atlanta News First reports one of the most pressing issues to voters is health care and expanding Medicaid. The candidates respond.
4: I want to expand Medicaid in the state. My opponent has said that he opposes Medicaid expansion. The reason being there are 300,000 people in the state who don't have coverage because we didn't expand Medicaid.
5: I am going to expand Medicaid to cover everybody. I just want to do it in a way that we don't lose $4.5 billion that we're currently getting.
3: As of now, this is the only debate scheduled in the governor's race ahead of the November 3rd election. A violent Atlanta street gang is accused of fueling an illegal gun pipeline with nearly 1,500 stolen firearms. Five suspects were arrested Tuesday in a federal case charging 20 Atlanta residents, including five members of the Brooklyn-based Goodfellas gang. Prosecutors accused the defendants of interstate gun thefts and drug trafficking, with searches also uncovering large quantities of meth and fentanyl. Those convicted of firearms trafficking could face up to 15 years in federal prison. Federal prosecutors and defense attorneys alike are pushing for pretrial detainees to be housed in Atlanta's detention center. The AJC says recent requests to Atlanta Mayor Andre Dickens, a Black man, have been made, just as the U.S. Marshals Service is forcing detainees to be moved from Lovejoy in Clayton County to the Irwin County Detention Center in South Georgia. A Federal Defender Program executive director wrote to the mayor that moving these detainees 200 miles away will limit access to counsel and timely meetings. I'm Alexandria Iacomone on your home for Black News First, the Black Information Network.
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2: 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So if you have credit cards with a high balance, high interest rate, or both, consider transferring your balances to another card with little or no interest. And remember to ask the credit card company if there is a limited time associated with the zero interest rate. For example, lots of banks will offer a 0% interest rate for the first 6 months, but don't let that discourage you from asking. Just make a note of the date, and after 6 months, you can transfer it again or contact the credit card company and ask them to extend that low interest rate. That lower interest rate will help you pay off your credit card balances faster or help you consolidate balances on multiple credit cards. 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
3: Swick on your home for 24/7 news, the Black Information Network. Here's what's happening right now. Republican Julia Letlow just dropped the first TV commercial for the U.S. Senate race in Louisiana ahead of the midterms. In that ad, Fox 8 says she does not mention her Democratic challenger, Jamie Davis, who's a black man. Fox 8 spoke to political analyst Mike Sherman. He believes Louisiana may buck the trend of Democrats winning over Republicans.
4: Even if the national trend is favoring Democrats, it's still a Republicans' race to lose in Louisiana, so advantage goes to Letlow.
3: Also on the statewide ballot, Amendment Number 2, which could allow your local government to increase the property tax rate when property values go up. Right now, current state law says that if your house, for instance, is worth $200,000, your property tax bill is based on a certain millage rate. But if Amendment 2 passes, it would give the taxing authority room to set a higher millage rate. Well, meteorologists say coastal Louisiana may start feeling the impacts of that tropical disturbance in the Gulf by Friday night. The National Hurricane Center says Tropical Depression 9 could turn into a tropical storm today and a full-blown hurricane by Thursday. A black man, an award-winning Louisiana author, Dr. Ernest Gaines, has his collection of work housed at the University of Louisiana at Lafayette. That collection could soon be studied around the globe. His novels focused on the African-American experience in the rural South. He told Fox 8 during an interview over a decade ago that many of the people he wrote about came from his own community.
5: There are no books in that library about black people, African-American people.
3: Now the center, named after him, is becoming a home for black scholarship. And the university says they're looking at creating a digital collection so his work can be studied around the world. Here's Dr. Shailen Woods, who runs the center and worked with Gaines to formulate his collection before he died in 2019.
6: That was always what he said. He wanted to give a voice to the voiceless.
3: I'm Tammy Eswick on your home for 24/7 News, the Black Information Network. Now here's your Washington Roundup.
7: The Supreme Court's new term is underway and several cases could have major implications for black voters. The court's ruling earlier this year in Louisiana versus Calais already changed the legal landscape around congressional redistricting. The decision found Louisiana's creation of a second majority black congressional district unconstitutional, and the state has since redrawn its map. Now the court is preparing to hear a case involving Arizona voting rules, including requirements for proof of citizenship and the removal of voters from registration rolls. Voting rights advocates say the case could affect access to the ballot and how states maintain voter rolls. Supporters of the Arizona law say the requirements are needed to protect election integrity. The justices are expected to hear arguments in December, with a decision expected by the end of term next summer. That's your Washington Roundup. I'm Morgan Wood on the Black Information Network, your home for Black news first.
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9: I'm Bill Black with another Bet You Didn't Know music fact. Before Jimmy Jam and Terry Lewis turned Janet Jackson into a superstar, it was supposed to work with Sharon Bryant. Who was Sharon Bryant? The lead singer of Atlantic Star. You've heard her voice on this.
10: Oh, and love gone. Yeah. You better answer.
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0: Sharon Bryant's decision helped open the door to one of the most important artist and producer partnerships in music history. I'm Bill Black with another Bet You Didn't Know Music Fact on the Black Information Network.
1: I'm Amber Payton with BIN News Now. President Trump is calling it a disgrace after newly released documents reportedly showed the FBI tracked the travel of First Lady Melania Trump and her son Barron.
2: Nobody's ever seen anything like it. It was weaponization of government.
1: The records tied to former special counsel Jack Smith's classified documents investigation also showed the FBI monitored Susie Wiles' cell phone. The Kalamazoo Promise in Michigan is expanding to include HBCUs starting in fall 2027. The scholarship program covers up to 100% of tuition for Kalamazoo Public Schools graduates. CEO Von Washington Jr. says HBCUs offer strong academics, community, and a long history of developing influential leaders. And Oregon's Teacher of the Year is Nate Jackson of Willamette High School in Eugene. Jackson teaches American, World, and Black Studies and helped organize the district's first Black Summit. Jackson will receive a $10,000 award. Get BIN News Now on demand 24/7 on the iHeartRadio app.
3: I'm Nicole Deal on your home for 24/7 News, the Black Information Network. Here's what's happening right now. A new Juneteenth museum is coming to Fort Worth, Texas. Ground has been broken, and Jared Howard, who is Black, is leading the effort. He says they chose October 7th because it's also the 100th birthday of civil rights icon Opal Lee.
4: This is an incredible day in the history of our movement. Everything we've done for the last several years, everything we'll continue to do is built around the spirit of the venerable Miss Opal Lee.
3: Opal Lee was the driving force behind making Juneteenth a federal holiday, and she has fond memories of going to the White House in 2021 and meeting then-President Joe Biden, who signed the bill into law. The new museum will include galleries, a 250-seat theater, a business incubator, and a food hall. A Black man and a teenager are being remembered in Polk County, Florida, after a devastating bus crash that killed them both. It happened after a vehicle crossed the center line and hit a rear tire on the bus. That caused the bus to collide head-on with a Jeep driven by 26-year-old Deshaun Smith, who is Black. He died on impact. A 16-year-old 10th grader, Adina Luz Oyola, also died. She was one of the 37 students on the bus. The Polk County Sheriff says the bus driver was also hurt but still tried to help.
5: She pulls herself out of being wedged in this crash, pinned in, and then immediately starts helping the students on the bus.
3: The school superintendent says speaking to the parents of the child that died was the most difficult conversation he ever had with a family. A Black DoorDash driver is in hot water, accused of pointing a gun at a Disney bus at Walt Disney World in Florida. Deputies say 25-year-old David Charlotte was driving near the bus when he allegedly pointed a handgun at the bus after the driver honked at him. Charlotte then went to Disney's Port Orleans Resort to make a delivery. When confronted by police, he initially denied pointing the gun, but the bus's security camera captured the incident. Charlotte was arrested, charged with aggravated assault with a firearm, and is being held on a $10,000 bond. And finally, two young teenage girls in Texas are touching the hearts of millions. Zanaya, who is Black, and Sama are cousins and members of the band at Greenville High School. Sama is in a wheelchair, and when it's time to perform, Zanaya pushes her across the football field.
6: That's something I always wanted to do, actually, was encourage people, be an example for my fellow underclassmen also in band, teaching them that it's okay to help somebody.
3: And Soma tells local NBC TV she does not take her cousin's act of kindness for granted.
7: The other pushers didn't stay, so they moved on. 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
3: Her message to others with disabilities is simple. 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
1: 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And we don't know if it's true, but it raises a serious question. How much bigger could Johnny Taylor's career have been without that alleged blackballing? I'm Bill Black with another Bet You Didn't Know Music Fact on the Black Information Network.
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4: I'm Nicole Deal on your home for 24/7 news, the Black Information Network. Here's what's happening right now. A new Juneteenth museum is coming to Fort Worth, Texas. Ground has been broken, and Jared Howard, who is Black, is leading the effort. He says they chose October 7th because it's also the 100th birthday of civil rights icon Opal Lee.
5: This is an incredible day in the history of our movement. Everything we've done for the last several years, everything we'll continue to do, is built around the spirit of the venerable Miss Opal Lee.
4: Opal Lee was the driving force behind making Juneteenth a federal holiday, and she has fond memories of going to the White House in 2021 and meeting then-President Joe Biden, who signed the bill into law. The new museum will include galleries, a 250-seat theater, a business incubator, and a food hall. A Black man and a teenager are being remembered in Polk County, Florida, after a devastating bus crash that killed them both. It happened after a vehicle crossed the center line and hit a rear tire on the bus. That caused the bus to collide head-on with a Jeep driven by 26-year-old Deshaun Smith, who is Black. He died on impact. A 16-year-old 10th grader, Adina Luz Oyola, also died. She was one of the 37 students on the bus. The Polk County Sheriff says the bus driver was also hurt but still tried to help.
6: She pulls herself out of being wedged in this crash, pinned in, and then immediately starts helping the students on the bus.
4: The school superintendent says speaking to the parents of the child that died was the most difficult conversation he ever had with a family. A Black DoorDash driver is in hot water, accused of pointing a gun at a Disney bus at Walt Disney World in Florida. Deputies say 25-year-old David Charlotte was driving near the bus when he allegedly pointed a handgun at the bus after the driver honked at him. Charlotte then went to Disney's Port Orleans Resort to make a delivery. When confronted by police, he initially denied pointing the gun, but the bus's security camera captured the incident. Charlotte was arrested, charged with aggravated assault with a firearm, and is being held on a $10,000 bond. And finally, two young teenage girls in Texas are touching the hearts of millions. Zanaya, who is Black, and Sama are cousins and members of the band at Greenville High School. Sama is in a wheelchair, and when it's time to perform, Zanaya pushes her across the football field.
7: That's something I always wanted to do, actually, was encourage people at being example for my fellow underclassmen also in band, teaching them that it's okay to help somebody.
4: And Sama tells local NBC TV she does not take her cousin's act of kindness for granted.
8: The other pushers didn't stay, so they moved on. I'm happy that she stayed.
4: Her message to others with disabilities is simple. If you want to be in sports, you can be in sports. 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
11: Tiger Woods is one of our most awe-inspiring sports icons. 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
11: Tiger has been world famous for decades. And his story? 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
24: The opinions, beliefs, and viewpoints expressed in this commentary are those of the author and do not necessarily represent those of BIN and its founding partners and employees.
25: I'm James T. Harris, and I have something to say. There are moments in Washington when all the talking stops and the truth is left standing in the middle of the room. This was one of those moments. During a congressional hearing, Congressman Brandon Gill challenged the head of the Southern Poverty Law Center, Brian Fair, over a claim that restrictions on abortion are connected to white supremacy. Gill asked a simple question of Fair, who happens to be black? Do you believe pro-lifers are white supremacists? The answer should have been easy. Instead, the CEO stumbled and could not give a direct yes or no. Then Gill asked a second question, how many of the babies aborted in America are black? Again, there was silence. The answer is about 40%. Let that sink in. Black Americans make up roughly 13% of the population, yet black babies account for about 40% of abortions. Now, whatever your position on abortion, that statistic should matter. If we are serious about discussing racial disparities in America, how can we ignore one of the most dramatic disparities in the country? For years, activists have accused pro-life Americans of racism, oppression, and even white supremacy. Those are serious charges. But if protecting unborn life is evidence of white supremacy, then why are so many of the lives being lost black? That question doesn't fit neatly into the political narrative, which is why so many people don't want to answer it. Here's the bigger issue. We have reached a point where labels have replaced debate. Instead of engaging arguments, people throw around words like racist, extremist, and white supremacist to shut down discussion. But facts have a way of cutting through slogans. Congressman Gill didn't deliver a speech. He didn't launch an attack. He simply asked a question. And sometimes a single question can expose an entire argument. The silence that followed spoke volumes. I'm James T. Harris for the Black Information Network.
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26: Here's what's trending this hour. A leading Democrat is calling for a probe of President Trump's alleged misuse of taxpayer dollars to pay for government-sponsored campaign ads. The ads have been criticized by lawmakers from both parties and cost $20 million of taxpayer money. The CDC says it's monitoring reports of the pneumonic plague in Russia. And Cornell faculty members are pushing for a no-confidence vote against the university administration over its handling of an alleged 2024 gang rape. I'm Amber Payton, and that's what's trending.
3: 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Here's Morgan Wood.
27: Livingstone College is welcoming its largest freshman class in nearly 150 years. Another sign of strong enrollment momentum at the historically black college. The Salisbury, North Carolina school says its incoming class is helping fuel overall growth as Livingstone continues to expand its academic programs and student opportunities. The college, founded in 1879, has a long history of educating Black students and serving as a cornerstone of the Salisbury community. Livingstone officials say the enrollment growth reflects increasing interest in the HBCU experience and the value students see in its programs and campus community. The news comes as many colleges nationwide face enrollment challenges tied to changing demographics. For Livingstone, the growing freshman class marks a significant milestone and a promising start to another academic year. With the latest in HBCU news, I'm Morgan Wood on the Black Information Network, your home for Black News First.
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6: A$AP Rocky is giving back. The Harlem rapper has launched a new scholarship through the Rock Nation School of Music, Sports, and Entertainment at Long Island University, helping create new opportunities for students to pursue careers in music, sports, and entertainment. The scholarship will provide financial assistance and mentorship to help students develop both professionally and creatively. Rocky joins a growing list of artists connected to the school who have invested in higher education and workforce development. Applications and additional details are expected to be available soon through the Rock Nation School. And in more entertainment news, Jamie Foxx is getting candid about comedy, aging, and life after his near-fatal health scare as he prepares to debut his new Hulu stand-up special, Take Care of Yourself, on October 7th. Foxx says the special focuses on getting older and taking better care of himself. In a new interview with The Hollywood Reporter, Foxx revealed he cut some material from the special after seeing the backlash surrounding the roast of Kevin Hart, saying audiences have become more sensitive and that he wants to entertain without being unnecessarily hurtful. With the latest in entertainment at 17 and 47 minutes past each hour, I'm Bree Wood on the Black Information Network, your home for Black News First.
7: I'm Esther Dillard with a story of another Black educator you should know. Born in 1882, William Chester Ruth was a pioneering African-American educator and community leader, a key figure in the establishment of schools for Black children during a time when racial segregation was still prevalent. He worked tirelessly to promote access to quality education and encouraged academic excellence. Ruth's dedication to social justice extended beyond education. He also played a significant role in local civil rights activism, advocating for equal rights and opportunities for Black Americans. His efforts not only shaped the educational landscape, but also inspired future generations to continue the fight for racial equality. William Chester Ruth passed away on February 8, 1951, but his legacy continues to inspire and influence the ongoing struggle for Black education and equality. His life is a testament to the

0: the 12-year-old and call for justice. Her mother and grandmother spoke about the impact her death has had on their family.
1: The past couple days have been so hard, but I have to stay strong for my baby, of course. But it has been a disaster.
2: I never thought, never imagined in a million years would I thought that I would be bearing a grandchild. I got 11 grandchildren. I'm a grandmother. That's not how it's supposed to be. They are supposed to bury me. I'm not supposed to bury my grandchildren. Chloe was a good girl. She was like a normal child, but she loved life. She loved having fun.
0: Baltimore Mayor Brandon Scott and Police Commissioner Richard Worley called the arrest an important step toward justice, saying they will continue working with prosecutors as the case moves forward. In other news, the White House is accusing Maryland Governor Wes Moore of, quote, throwing a tantrum after he says he was blocked from speaking at President Trump's announcement of a major new defense investment in Baltimore County. The White House says Moore was invited to attend the event as a guest, but Moore says his administration helped bring the deal to Maryland and that he was removed from the program after being told he could not speak.
3: We have been working with them for over a year to bring them on board, and we're excited about what it's going to mean to the area. But if the president of the United States wants to bring the circus into town and tell me that I'm not allowed to speak to the fact that we were the ones that helped bring the deal, then I will let the circus be conducted while I go back to the work of the people of Maryland.
0: The dispute comes as Trump highlighted Anduril's $3.7 billion investment to build a new shipyard at Sparrows Point, manufacturing components for Virginia-class submarines.
4: In a tremendous victory for our country and for the city of Baltimore, Anduril is investing $3.7 billion in a state-of-the-art shipyard that will be known forever as Arsenal 2. It's one of the biggest and most significant shipyards, I think, very soon will be anywhere in the world will be as significant as any.
0: The project is expected to create more than 3,100 direct jobs, with thousands more supported indirectly. And as part of the administration's broader push to expand the nation's shipbuilding and defense manufacturing capacity, Moore has said he supports the project and its economic impact on Maryland. The facility is expected to become one of the state's largest private investments in more than a decade. I'm Morgan Wood on your home for Black News First, the Black Information Network.
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6: Commander Jessica Andrea Watkins, a NASA astronaut, geologist, and former international rugby player, became the first Black woman to lead a crew to orbit.
7: By our people.
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5: For all the people.
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11: When it comes to traveling by plane, you can save money by flying standby. Flying standby means waiting for an open seat on a flight that you have not been confirmed on, and it can be a savvy way to save money if you are flexible. Flying standby used to mean showing up at the airport without a ticket and hoping to snag a last-minute seat. You can still do that, but today it typically refers to passengers who already have a ticket but want to switch to an earlier or later flight. Standby travelers are placed on a wait list and only board the plane if there are empty seats after all confirmed passengers have checked in. But the savings can be worth it. The cost of some standby tickets drop below $100. Compare that to regular prices of $300 to $1,000 for round trips. But it's not for everyone. You will need lots of patience and a backup plan just in case you do not get on a flight. So arrive early and be ready to wait, because standby travel is unpredictable. Money news at 24 and 54 minutes past each hour. I'm Nicole Deal on your home for Black News First, the Black Information Network.
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0: national debate about safety issues in many communities, especially in black neighborhoods, regarding skill games is continuing across the country. Game operators regard them as harmless entertainment. However, community advocates are citing spikes in localized crime and predatory placement in black communities. A state Supreme Court is ordering the removal of what the court classifies as slot machines. According to NBC 10, Pennsylvania businesses have about 1 week left to remove the machines from bars, corner stores, and gas stations. Some businesses say they are glad to see the machines removed because they brought, as one business owner put it, riffraff to their location, which created safety concerns. Philadelphia City Councilman Anthony Phillips says the removal is a good thing.
1: They were not skilled games. They were gambling machines in our community. So they were legalizing gambling in our neighborhoods.
0: Councilman Phillips, who is African American, says the machines caused a set of problems in the city's most vulnerable neighborhoods.
1: These machines have been a nuisance to the communities. People would be in these gas stations, 7-Elevens, all night long, just playing the games. They're causing gambling issues, loitering issues.
0: Businesses have until October 13th to get rid of the machines, NBC 10 says. A bigger safety concern in California, where Governor Gavin Newsom wants the State Threat Assessment Center to be on the lookout for any threats to his state. During a political rally in Nebraska, President Trump said the Iran war is a small price to pay to keep the country safe, before adding that Tehran could destroy a city, adding, "Let him take Los Angeles. Let him take out San Diego." We have more on these stories and national, international, state, and local news impacting the black community. 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I'm Mike Eilen. On your home for Black News First, the Black Information Network. 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
2: Blood work saves lives. Anyone who's ever seen a doctor has probably been asked for a little blood to do some simple lab tests. But lab tests, while they are easy to administer and cost very little, have an impact that is far from simple. A blood test, for example, can alert doctors to the threat of diabetes. The changes in medication and lifestyle that begin with that timely test can give you additional years of eyesight, years of freedom from kidney disease, and more years of healthy life. From spotting the warning signs of a heart attack to diagnosing the threat of breast cancer, lab tests are affecting millions of lives. With even more breakthroughs these days, lab tests are increasingly being used to diagnose illnesses long before painful symptoms develop, and is enabling the use of personalized treatments for every patient. These lab tests that cost a few dollars can save the healthcare system millions of dollars in avoidable surgeries and procedures, saving lives and saving money. And that's your Healthy Minute. I'm Mike Eilen on the Black Information Network.
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4: When I'm writing the songs and arranging them, I don't really think too much about the live show because I figure the recording is, we're trying to capture that moment and make it an amazing moment and then string together a bunch of amazing moments to make 50 great minutes of music. 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
7: BIN News this hour, I'm Doug Davis. Did Republican redistricting benefit the party? We hear from a black Democratic strategist. Plus, President Trump comments on the Nolan Wells case today. These stories and more news impacting the black community are on the way. But first, let's get to BIN News now.
8: President Trump says he does not believe reports of a possible plague outbreak in Russia are tied to a bioweapon.
9: Well, we don't think so. We're going to find out soon enough, but we don't think so. And if you listen to them, it's under control.
8: Russian officials first said a woman at an anti-plague institute died from the disease, then later said she died from pneumonia. Secretary of State Marco Rubio was calling for more transparency. Cornell University says former federal prosecutor Sally Yates will lead an internal investigation into its handling of an alleged 2024